0: 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Business at 26.
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2: Time for Rogers Xfinity Internet traffic and weather together on the ones. Here's Luke Shields.
3: This report brought to you by Aero Furniture. Eastbound Gardner is still a very slow go because of a rolling block at Jameson. It's blocking the two right-hand lanes for FIFA World Cup festivities. That's causing a heavy backup from Humber Bridge. And then the eastbound Lakeshore fully blocked at Parkside also because of the FIFA World Cup. Until approximately 10 p.m., drivers will be forced onto northbound Parkside. If you decide to take the eastbound Lakeshore right up to that closure at a Parkside. Eastbound 401 is still slow from east of Dixie to the 400 alternating express collectors. Westbound 401 at Bronx Street, watch out for a collision blocking the three left-hand lanes involving a tractor trailer. You're only able to get by using the right lane. Heavy delays from west of Stevenson, and then approaching Meadowvale in the express, there's some debris in the right lane. It's a bumper, so be careful through there. North DVP delays Eglinton to New York Mills. Southbound 404 DVP moving slowly, Finch to approaching Eglinton. New problem on the northbound 427 north of Bloor in the collectors. The right lane blocked by a stalled vehicle. 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Next report at 8:11 with the forecast. Alistair Alders.
4: Bear through this evening and overnight with a mainly clear sky, 17 degrees the low. And then on Saturday, it's mainly sunny. If you are traveling farther north and east, you might encounter a shower or a thunderstorm, but looking dry for most of the GTA. 28 the high, a southwest wind of 20 to 40. Tonight's overnight low, 17.
1: Well, right now in downtown Toronto, still pretty mild. It's 25 degrees under a clear sky. 680 News Time, 8:03.
2: A thrilling 90 minutes plus at Toronto Stadium as Canada made history, earning its first ever point on home soil.
1: A strong second half got Canada the goal they were looking for as the red and white earned a draw in their World Cup opener. Six City's Alex Sixero has the details.
5: At Toronto Stadium, it was a bit of a shaky first half, but the second half was a lot better as Canada earned their first ever point at the World Cup with a 1-1 draw against Bosnia and Herzegovina. The Bosnians opened the scoring off a corner kick in the 21st minute, and while Canada kept pressing, they finally got the tying goal in the 78th minute. A pair of substitutes linking up as promised David found Brampton's Kyle Larin, who tucked in the tying goal, Canada's first World Cup goal on Canadian soil. So the point means that Canada will pretty much be through to the round of 32 if they beat Qatar next Thursday in Vancouver. Connor McDavid and Ryan Reynolds were among the 43,000 spectators on hand in Toronto. From the Sports Center, I'm Alex Ixero.
2: Meanwhile, 680's Sofia Vavaroutsos has been soaking up the energy, talking to some emotional fans at Fort York's FanFest.
6: Thousands of fans packed around the massive stage set up at Fort York, where the crowd witnessed Canada play its first ever World Cup game on home soil and score a point.
7: Yes!
6: While Canada didn't take the win, ending with a draw, fans like this one say they're happy to have been a part of the moment.
8: It was a fantastic, fantastic result. So proud. Canadians getting their first point. Wonderful day today. Looking forward to the rest of the tournament.
6: And the party continued here long after the game with performances from local talent, including star Jesse Reyes. FanFest is set to continue bringing the noise along Lakeshore throughout the two-week tournament. At FanFest, I'm Sofia Vavaroutsos.
1: So if you're looking to get out of the house, where can you catch the rest of the games over the course of the World Cup? 680's Alain Kevion is scoping out the best spots in the city to watch the beautiful game throughout the tournament.
9: So many options across the city. A few of them I can vouch for. They're a Vibe World Cup or not. You got the usual suspect, Nathan Phillips Square, showing select matches. 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Pride House Toronto, another pit stop, and Steam Whistle Brewery in on the action as well. Outside of the GTA, you got Vaughan, Brampton, Ajax also hosting some watch parties. A full list, though, on our website waiting for you at toronto.citynews.ca. I'm Alain Kevion.
2: So when the FIFA invoices come in, we'll Will we
7: see any economic payback into our local economy, considering the billion-dollar price tag. 680's Richard Southern has been chatting with Ontario's tourism minister.
10: I'm hugely optimistic on this.
11: Ontario's tourism minister, Stan Cho, says he believes the big taxpayer expense for the World Cup will be worth it in the end.
10: It is going to bring over 300,000 in out-of-town visitors.
11: But will taxpayers recoup all the money that's been spent? The province is kicking in $97 million. The city,

0: $178 million. All told, Canadian taxpayers expected to be on the hook for $1 billion to host the World Cup.
1: The restaurants are going to be open. The bars will be open a little bit later. We know it's going to be over $1.3 billion in economic activity.
0: He says there's another way taxpayers will recoup their money from an increase in online gambling on the tournament.
1: There will be a spike in online gaming or, of course, even on land-based gaming. That is revenue.
0: Richard Southern, Queen's Park.
2: 680 News Time, 807, paying their respects to a fallen officer. GTA residents lined overpasses for the procession for OPP Constable Taryn Bali, who was killed in the line of duty earlier this week in Northern Ontario. 680's Phil Martino has that story.
3: It was a journey from the coroner's office to a funeral home in Thornhill along the 401, the 400, and the 407. On the bridges above, people stood to pay their respects to OPP Constable Taryn Bali. The OPP live-streamed the procession session on their YouTube account.
4: Thank you for showing what community truly is.
3: An 18-year-old from Hearst is charged with first-degree murder. Here in Toronto, 43-year-old Constable Mark Pinizzotto was fatally shot yesterday at a North York apartment where emergency task force officers were carrying out an investigation into multiple shootings, including one at the U.S. consulate in March. In a post today, his mother writes, "Everyone's hero, the cruel heartbreak of reality, has brought us to our knees." 19-year-old Nicholas Bennett faces a first-degree murder charge. Police continue their search for another 19-year-old suspect, Zara Jabi. I'm Phil Martino.
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5: 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Enpro predicts the price will drop 3 cents at midnight to 168.9 cents a liter at most GTA stations. 680 News Time, 809. That's time for 680 News Cottage Country traffic on the 9th. Here's Justin Pierce.
7: Well, there's kind of a clear picture of what's happening for those along 93 northbound. This report, it's brought to you by Gateway Casinos. A traffic spotter called in to let us know, for those traveling up towards Panetang, up towards Midland, what's causing the delay? It's construction right at Vasey Road. It sounds like, according to the traffic spotter, it is closed, so you can't continue through the intersection. It looks like it is causing a delay even at this point out towards Ore Lake. So again, just keep that in mind as you are making your way through. Sounds like the road's closed there. It's all construction related. Moving over to the eastbound side of the 401, not seeing any problems anymore as you are traveling out towards Trenton and Belleville. And then also on the 40-bound side of the QEW, not seeing any problems for folks as you make your way around the Golden Horseshoe. With Cottage Country traffic on the 9th, I'm Justin Pierce.
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1: 680 News Time, 8:11, time for Rogers Xfinity Internet traffic and weather together on the ones. 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
2: This report brought to you by Aero Furniture. So we have some good news on the westbound Lakeshore. It has been fully blocked off for FIFA World Cup festivities from Bathurst to BC Road, but that has cleared away. So all lanes have reopened westbound Lakeshore from Bathurst to BC Road. Eastbound Lakeshore, though, is a different story. It is fully blocked at Parkside because of the FIFA World Cup until approximately 10 p.m., so drivers will be forced northbound onto Parkside. Eastbound Gardner, still this rolling block at Jamison. It's taking up the two right-hand lanes. You're only able to get through using the left lane, and that's still causing delays from the Humber Bridge. So pack your patience as you travel through there. Good news on the South 410. That crash approaching Beauvais that was blocking the two right lanes has cleared. All lanes reopen. The ramp to Courtney Park also reopened after the crash that was taking up the right-hand lane has cleared away as well. Eastbound 401, still have delays 427 to the 409 in both the Express and Collectors. Westbound 401 at Brock Street and Whitby. A crash involving a tractor trailer blocking the three left-hand lanes, so only the far right lane getting through. That's causing heavy slowdowns from west of Stevenson. Northbound 427 north of Bloor and the Collectors, watch out for a stalled vehicle in the right lane. And then northbound 410 still have delays north of Steeles up to

0: being the winner, but
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2: 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Coming up, a check on sports. 680 News Time, 8:13.
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2: 24 degrees, mostly sunny out there. Good evening. I'm John Downs. Here are the top stories this hour. It was a thrilling opening match for Canadian soccer fans and a historic one as Canada earned its first ever point in World Cup play into a 1-1 draw versus Bosnia-Herzegovina. The traffic hangover from the big game can still be felt around Toronto Stadium and Fort York for FanFest, but most routes should be open just about now. It may not have been the victory that many were hoping for, but some are wondering whether the major World Cup investment will pay off. The province estimates a windfall of $1.3 billion coming up after sports.
9: GTA police and residents pay their respects to an OPP constable killed in the line of duty in Northern Ontario, while the mother of a Toronto officer killed days later speaks out about her devastating loss.
2: 680 News Time, 8:15. Now time for sports from Sportsnet 590 The Fan. Here's J.J. Evison.
10: John, good evening. How about that historic afternoon for Canada at Toronto Stadium? Kyle Larin's late equalizer earned the Canadians a 1-1 draw with Bosnia and its first point at a World Cup. Feels a little more historic given that this one's on home soil. One other match on the schedule with USA battling Paraguay at 9 tonight. Moving to the Diamond, Jays and Yankees. Welcome back, Alejandro Kirk.
11: The 3-2 pitch. Swing and a high fly ball left center. Racing back, Grisham. He'll reach. It's over his head, bouncing into the fence. Coming around third, Clement scores.
10: Next batter, Kazuma Okamoto.
11: Sixth pitch to Okamoto. He's hit high. Out to left field. Tracking toward the foul pole. That ball is gone into the 500 level seats.
10: Ben Shulman with the calls on Sportsnet 590 The Fan. Okamoto, just the 10th player ever to reach the 500 level in Jays history. George Springer just went deep for a two-run shot with two outs, so 5-0 Jays now into the third inning, and that's also on Sportsnet. How about some Friday night football? The Toronto Argos kicking off their season on the road in Montreal. That one's all tied at 13. 1 minute left until the half. Moving to the AHL ice, the Marlies begin their third ever Calder Cup series tonight in Chicago. Scoreless, just 2 minutes gone in the first period there. Hoops, the Tempo on a quick one-game road trip to take on the Washington Mystics in a Commissioner's Cup game, and it is Tempo ahead 31-28, 2:45 to go until the half. In international hoops, Canada's under-18 women's national team finished their group play at the FIBA AmeriCup tournament with a 104-63 win over Venezuela. Markham, Ontario's Brooke McLeod, who plays her high school ball with Crestwood Prep here in Toronto. She earned player of the game honors with a 10-point, 15-rebound performance, throw in 5 assists and a steal there. Canada's under-18 men's team captured gold for the first time at the FIBA AmeriCup earlier this month. Sports at 15 and 45 pass every hour or anytime at sportsnet.ca.
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1: 680 News Time 818. The Trump administration as well as Iran say they are closer than ever to reaching a deal. Although optimism is high, ABC's Selena Wang explains that there are still some obstacles in the way of a final agreement.
2: Now, this official, though, did caveat that they aren't sure as to whether the Supreme Leader has signed off on this and did acknowledge that there are some factions within Iran that don't want this deal to go through, but said that those that the U.S. have been negotiating with and who have the authority to make this deal do in fact want this to be signed.
1: Next steps include a signed memorandum of understanding that would trigger 60 more days of technical negotiations on implementation and remaining issues, according to a U.S. official. While sources earlier said a signing ceremony could be held in Switzerland in the coming days, Iran's foreign minister suggested the signing could take place remotely. 680 News, time 819. Time for Cottage Country traffic on the nines. Here's Justin Pierce.
3: Yeah, absolutely. 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And it looks like, again, there's construction that's causing a delay. We got a call from a traffic spotter about it, keeping us updated. It looks like for those traveling towards Panatang and Midland, along 93 northbound on the approach to Vasey Road. Again, it sounds like, according to the traffic spotter, all lanes are blocked there for construction. It may be a long-term project. Unclear, but we are seeing a delay behind it for some reason. It is slow out towards Ore Lake. So just keep that in mind if you are traveling through there. But again, at this point, we haven't received any calls about any major slowdowns there. But just again, keep it in mind as you are making your way towards either Panatang or Midland tonight. And then over on the eastbound side of the 401, not seeing any problems anymore through Durham as you are traveling out towards Trenton, Belleville, and beyond. With Cottage Country traffic on the nines, I'm Justin Pierce.
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7: This report brought to you by Don Valley North Toyota. Eastbound Gardner still moving slowly because of this rolling block at Jamison. It's blocking the two right-hand lanes, only the far left lane getting through. Heavy delays from the Humber Bridge. And then eastbound Lakeshore fully blocked at Parkside because of FIFA World Cup festivities. So drivers will be forced northbound onto Parkside. On the westbound 401 at Brock Street, the three left lanes still blocked because of this crash involving a tractor trailer. Only the far right lane getting through. That's causing heavy delays from west of Stevenson. On the westbound 401 approaching Meadowvale in the express, there's some debris. It's a bumper in the right-hand lane. Eastbound 401 delays from the 427 to the 409. Northbound on the 404 at Davis Drive, the right lane blocked by maintenance, as is the eastbound Davis Drive ramp onto the north 404. Northbound 427 north of Bloor and the collectors, watch out for a stalled vehicle blocking the right lane. Delays still on the northbound 410 from north of Steeles to Beauvaird. Eastbound 403 approaching the QEW construction, taking up the right-hand lane on City Streets. Northbound lanes on Dixie block north of the 407 because of a crash. 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Next report at 8:31 with the extended forecast. Alistair Alders.
8: Fair tonight with a mainly clear sky, 17 degrees the low, and fair for Saturday, warm, 28, mainly sunny. There is a slight chance of an afternoon shower or a thunderstorm, but the risk mainly to our north and east. However, widespread showers Sunday with a risk of thunderstorms 22 and a fresher air mass early next week. Monday, sun and cloud 20. Tuesday, sun and cloud, chance of an isolated afternoon shower 22. Tonight's overnight low 17.
1: Currently it is 24 under mostly sunny skies. 680 News Time 8:23 coming up at the bottom of the hour. We may not have been the result that everyone was

0: hoping for. But as far as draws go, it was pretty thrilling. We'll have more on Canada's soccer draw when we come back at 8:30. 680 News Time, 8:30, 23.
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0: 680 News Time, 8:24. A Toronto cannabis shop selling bongs that resemble the World Cup trophy has been given a red card from the tournament's organizer. Cosmic Charlie's co-owner, Sean Cady, says a law firm representing FIFA sent a letter today to both of his stores, a letter demanding he stopped selling the golden bongs because they infringe on FIFA's copyright.
5: I did poke the bear, and I guess it was to be expected. I thought something would come. I expect there to be 8 points of contention? I thought they would just tell us to stop selling the bong. I didn't think they would want proof and signed verification of them being moved. And there's quite a laundry list here of things I have to do, actually.
0: Cady says he sold just one of the two $50 bongs he had to a customer who didn't even plan on smoking with it. And Cady plans to comply with FIFA's requests, and he says he will frame the letter as a memory. Coming up, the Business Report, 680 News Time, 8:25.
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0: 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Here's John Leatherby.
12: The debut of SpaceX on the NASDAQ, a profitable one for Elon Musk, the company that will take you to Mars and beyond, seeing the stock finishing its first trading day higher by 19% or $161 a share after starting its IPO at $150 a share. This has made the rich Musk even richer. Forbes now putting his total worth above $1.2 trillion. It's the

0: Bloomberg reporting that Air Canada and Unifor, it's representing 6,000 employees in the customer service area, have reached a new agreement. The details still to be released. President Trump's name still must come off the Kennedy Center in Washington. That, according to a federal judge, in rejecting a last-minute bid to block an earlier order to remove the name. CNN showing workers late in the afternoon high above on scaffolding preparing to take down the president's name above that of John F. Kennedy's. Positive end of the week for the markets. In Toronto, the TSX up 266. The Dow in New York was higher by 353, while the NASDAQ was in the green by 79. Gold higher by 115 U.S. an ounce. The Canadian dollar, 71.5 cents U.S. At the Business Center, I'm John Leatherby.
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5: Well, checking the forecast tonight, we expect some clear skies, a low of 17 degrees. For tomorrow, mainly sunny, a chance of later afternoon or evening showers or even a thunderstorm. Should have a high of about 28 degrees, a low of 19. On Sunday, mainly cloudy with showers, a risk of thunderstorms then as well, high of 22. Low of 10 degrees. 680 News Time, 8:29. Time for Cottage Country Traffic. Justin Pierce.
6: This report is brought to you by Subaru. And again, it looks like it's construction that's causing some sort of slowdown. Unclear exactly what's happening here, but northbound along 93 up in Panatang, it's very slow towards Midland as well. At Vasey Road, a traffic spotter called in, said it's construction, but the road is closed. But we are seeing a delay behind it. So again, if you are traveling through there, just keep it in mind as you are making your way through with Cottage Country Traffic. I'm Justin Pierce.
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5: It's Friday, the 12th of June. Good evening. I'm Asher Roth.
8: And I'm John Downs. 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
9: Brampton's Kyle Larin saves the day as Canada plays Bosnia to a 1-1 draw in their World Cup opener. We have the game details straight ahead.
10: Canada fans bringing the party to Fort York.
11: Yes!
10: As thousands gathered to take in World Cup history at FanFest.
5: And in a rebuke of the U.S. president's will, an appeals court is forcing the removal of Donald Trump's name from the Kennedy Center.
12: Kyle Larin smashed home the equalizer as Canada earned its first ever point at the World Cup. The Jays pull away from the Yankees in the second inning, and the Argos trail the Alouettes by one at the half. Sports at 45.
0: SpaceX debut finishes higher by 19%. The week finishes with a win for both the TSX and the Dow. Business at 56.
5: 680 News Time, 8:31. And now Rogers, Xfinity Internet traffic and weather together on the ones with Toronto's most frequent traffic reports. Here's Luke Shields.
13: This report brought to you by the Big Apple. Eastbound Gardner, east of Jameson, we still have this rolling block. It's taking up the two right-hand lanes, so you're only able to get through using the far left lane. It's causing very heavy delays on the East Gardner from east of the Humber Bridge right through to Bathurst on the eastbound Gardner. So pack your patience. It is still moving very slowly. Eastbound Lakeshore is blocked at Parkside. That is due to FIFA World Cup festivities, and it's going to last until approximately 10 p.m. Westbound Gardner, the Parklawn ramp onto the West Gardner, is partially blocked. A collision in the left lane. Emergency crews on scene. You can still use the ramp. Just be

0: sure to keep right to avoid this collision. Westbound 401, a little bit of good news at Brock Street in Whitby. It's now just the two left lanes that are blocked off by this crash. It was the three left lanes, but they've reopened one of those lanes. It's involving a tractor trailer. Emergency crews on scene still really bogging down the drive from west of Stevenson. Eastbound 401 is a slow go from the 427 to the 409 in both the express and collectors. Eastbound on the 409 delays Martin Grove to the 401. On the northbound 427, watch out for a stalled vehicle north of Bloor and the collectors blocking the right lane. And then on the northbound 410, it's still a slow go from north of Steeles to Beauvais. Try the Big Apple's famous apple bread pies made right before your eyes and apple cider from the 401 Cider Brewery. Look for the big red apple off the 401 at exit 497 or thebigapple.ca. Next report at 8:41 with the forecast. Alistair Alders.
1: 17 degrees overnight tonight with a mainly clear sky, and then tomorrow it's mainly sunny. There is a slight chance of a pop-up shower or a thunderstorm, but the odds are greater north and east of us. 28 the high with a southwest wind of 20 to 40. Tonight's overnight low, 17.
2: Right now, 24 degrees and mainly sunny. 680 News Time, 8:33.
3: Well, it's something they couldn't do in Qatar 4 years ago and had never done before. While Canada did pick up its first point ever at a World Cup in a 1-1 draw with Bosnia and Herzegovina, many observers felt they probably should have gotten a couple more.
2: We'll hear from fired up fans and their reaction to the game in a moment. But first, 680's Alex Cicero has more on how it went down inside a packed Toronto stadium.
4: In the first ever World Cup game on Canadian soil, Canada played Bosnia to a 1-1 draw at Toronto Stadium, earning a point for the first time in their World Cup history. Brampton's Kyle Larin came on in the second half and tied the game with a lovely strike in the 78th minute, beating the Bosnian keeper. Canada were on the front foot for most of the game and wasted so many chances before Larin got the equalizer, while Jovo Lukic opened the scoring for Bosnia-Herzegovina in the 21st minute. So the point means if Canada beats Qatar next Thursday in Vancouver, they are pretty much through to the round of 32. Over 43,000 fans were on hand to watch the 1-1 draw. From the Sports Center, I'm Alex Cicero.
3: Now, fans not only packed the stadium, but also bars and viewing parties, including a massive one down at Fort York. 680's Sofia Vavaruzzo has more from FanFest.
5: Even after the game, the party energy persists here at FanFest, where thousands took in Canada's first ever World Cup match and World Cup point on home soil. Fans having mixed reactions to the outcome, a tie.
6: They put in a great effort. Yeah, I think it'll be like a good tournament. They played an awesome game, so look forward to seeing them in the next couple.
7: I'm just a little upset because I thought we would have won.
6: Canada's style of play kind of gets under my skin a little bit, but I just need them to attack.
5: But most here say they're happy to see the city come out for FanFest, which saw Jesse Reyes headline this afternoon. More local music and talent expected to take the main stage of Fort York throughout the tournament. At FanFest, I'm Sofia Favaruzzos.
2: There will be plenty of options in the coming days if you too want to take in games shoulder to shoulder with other diehard footy fans. 680's Alain Quevillon has some suggestions.
8: Plenty of opportunities to get in on the festivities. 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There's the home of Soccer Hub over at Stacked Market. They're going all out. They'll have every match all the way to the final. Entry there also free, but on a first-come, first-served basis. This is a classic rendezvous, another sweet spot to hit up. Also first-come, first-serve. You can sign up for their guest list, though entry not guaranteed. Over at the Harbourfront Center, you can catch every match at the Canada Soccer House. Just by the name itself, you can tell vibes are probably immaculate there. They have food, drinks, and live entertainment. If you're not a fan of the heat and the outdoors, Cineplex coming up clutch, showing 29 matches at various locations, so you can enjoy that with some AC. And then elsewhere in the GTA, you got Ajax, Vaughan, and Brampton hosting some watch parties as well. Those details also on our website, toronto.citynews.ca. I'm Alain Quevillon.
3: Now, some 43,000 people packed the stadium, and police say a couple of them did become somewhat unruly. They say they responded to reports of fights in the stands at around 2:10 this afternoon. Two people were arrested for assaulting police, while two officers sustained minor injuries in the fracas.
2: 680 News Time, 8:36. It costs a pretty penny and then some to host a global competition, but how does it benefit taxpayers who are footing that bill? 680's Richard Southern is finding out.
9: Sure, it's an exciting day, but we're paying an awful lot of money for it. The provincial government spending 97 million taxpayer dollars on the World Cup, the city kicking in more than 178 million. Is it worth it? Tourism Minister

0: welcoming customers. Maybe they'll have an extra dessert, maybe a couple extra beverages. They're going to benefit from this.
1: He also says legalized gambling on the World Cup could fatten Ontario coffers.
0: There will be a spike in online gaming. That is revenue.
2: I'm taking a flyer on Team Canada, 175 to 1. Am I crazy, Minister?
0: Well, listen, I'm not allowed to gamble, Richard, but those sound like pretty good odds to me. Go Canada, go.
1: Richard Southern, Queen's Park.
3: Prime Minister Mark Carney says Canada and France will deepen their defense and industrial cooperation through a new General Security of Information Agreement.
4: Carney made the announcement in a joint statement alongside French President Emmanuel Macron ahead of a bilateral meeting between the two at the Palais de l'Élysée in Paris. Carney's office said the agreement will expand access to French defense procurement opportunities and make Canadian industry more competitive when pursuing contract opportunities in France. Their meeting comes just ahead of the G7 Leaders Summit, which France is hosting next week. Before the summit, Carney will visit Ireland to drum up business and investment with European peers and visit his ancestors' home. Catherine Morrison, The Canadian Press, Paris.
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3: 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Cottage Country traffic on the nines. Here's Justin Pierce.
6: Well, there are minor delays now. This report is brought to you by Rogers, particularly for those traveling towards Penetang and Midland. Northbound along 93, it's construction that's causing delays at Vasey Road. Again, unclear exactly where it is. A traffic spotter called in to let us know that there's road work happening in the area. So we are seeing delays now in all directions as you are making your way through. So again, as you are traveling northbound, just keep it in mind as you are traveling along. And other than that, we're not seeing any major delays anywhere else. But there is construction in Baldwin northbound along 48. It's bridge work happening at Baldwin Road, so you do have to share a single lane. With Cottage Country traffic on the nines, I'm Justin Pierce.
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10: This report brought to you by Sunnybrook Health Sciences Center. So we still have a heavy delay on the eastbound Gardner because of this rolling block for the FIFA World Cup. East of Jamison, the two right lanes are blocked. You're only able to get by using the left lane. That's causing heavy delays from Parkside to Bathurst. We've been seeing these delays all throughout the day. So pack your patience if you are traveling through there on the East Gardner. Eastbound Lakeshore blocked at Parkside also because of FIFA World Cup festivities. That's expected to last until approximately 10 p.m. tonight. On the northbound 410, we still have delays from north of Steeles to Williams Parkway. And then on the northbound 427, there was a stalled vehicle north of Bloor and the collectors blocking the right lane. That is cleared. All lanes have been reopened. Westbound 401 at Brock Street and Whitby, two left lanes are blocked because of a crash involving a tractor trailer. That's jamming up the drive from Thixon. Eastbound 401, there was a stalled vehicle at Nielsen on the transfer to collectors in the right lane, but that has cleared. cleared. All lanes reopened through there. Eastbound 409 moving very slowly from Martin Grove through to the 401. And then on the northbound 404 Davis Drive road.

0: Work occupying the right lane and the eastbound Davis Drive ramp onto the north 404. Eastbound 403 approaching the QEW construction and blocking the right lane. You're the reason Sunnybrook targets tumors in real time and why a stroke is reversed in 10 minutes. Give today at yourthereason.ca. Next report at 8:51 with the forecast. Alistair Alders.
1: 17 degrees overnight tonight, and then Saturday it's a mainly sunny day with a high of 28. North and east of us there will be a chance of a few showers with a risk of a thunderstorm, and then for the GTA, showers and thunderstorms on Sunday with a cold front crossing the region, 22 degrees. Tonight's overnight low, 17.
2: Right now in downtown Toronto, a clear sky, 25 degrees. It feels like 28. 680 News Time, 8:43. U.S. President Donald Trump's name will no longer be on the building at the Kennedy Center after an appeals court ruling, which has rejected a last-ditch effort by the Kennedy Center's leadership to keep the president's name on the building. Earlier in the day, the Kennedy Center was instructed to remove Trump's name immediately, soon after the court appeals court's decision. Workers were seen building scaffolding around a section of the building which includes Trump's name. Representative Joyce Beatty, an Ohio Democrat, says there have already been changes in the Kennedy Center material on social media.
3: This is only the beginning, but I think this is a good start.
4: Yes.
3: That they understand they have removed from the website and from some of their social media. So today is a good day to see the scaffolding going up. We'll just have to wait.
2: A crowd could be seen gathered nearby cheering on the workers as Trump's name moved closer to being taken down. Coming up next, we'll check your top stories in sports.
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2: Clear sky in downtown Toronto. It's 25 degrees, feeling like 28. Good evening. I'm Asher Roth. The city is still buzzing after Canada's World Cup opener against Bosnia and Herzegovina.
10: The best vibes you could ever hope for. At home, in our hometown, what's better than this, man?
2: While the men's team did make history, some felt they underperformed. More on the result in a moment. Now, the province and the city are on the hook for a hefty bill to host the tournament. And while that's the case, Ontario's tourism minister insists that there are benefits, including the added revenue to small business owners, as well as the revenue that the province will take in from a rise in online gaming. Coming up after the break.
11: The search continues for a suspect wanted in connection with a shooting at the U.S. consulate a day after a veteran Toronto police officer was fatally shot in a raid linked to the incident.
2: First, though, it is time for sports from Sportsnet 590 The Fan, J.J. Everson.
12: Asher, Canada battled back to open its World Cup. With that point, you're talking about Kyle Larin came off the bench to score the equalizer in a 1-1 draw against Bosnia. 78th minute was that goal. The Brampton native started in Canada's pair of friendlies in the lead-up to the World Cup. After the game, Larin said, quote, "I score when Canada needs me, and I've always done that," end quote. Makes you wonder if head coach Jesse Marsh will move Larin into the starting 11 when the team shifts to Vancouver next week. The other match on the schedule is USA and Paraguay. That goes at 9. Moving to the diamond, Kazuma Okamoto and George Springer both went deep in the second inning in Toronto's series opener against the Yankees. 5-0 now, top of the fifth, one out, but a man on third for New York. Meanwhile, have you ever seen 105 miles per hour on the radar gun? Fans in Milwaukee did tonight, with Jacob Mizorowski setting a new fastest pitch ever thrown by a starter in with his Brewers hosting the Phillies. The Miz has 10 strikeouts over 5 innings of work. The Brewers ahead of the Phillies 2-0 now in the bottom of the fifth. To the CFL, where it's week 2, but but the Argos 2020.

0: 26 campaign just getting started. The Boatmen in Montreal taking on the Alouettes. Third play of the second half, and Toronto get their second touchdown, courtesy of Kevin Mitall. Score is 20-14. Toronto ahead, 11 minutes left in the third quarter. Toronto's AHL team competing for a trophy, the Marlies and Chicago Wolves battling in game one of the Calder Cup final. It is 1-1 with a minute and a half left in the first period. And on the WNBA hardwood, Brittany Sykes had 18 points on 6 of 10 shooting at the half. It's now into the third quarter with Toronto in Washington and the Mystics ahead 47-39. Sports at 15 and 45 past every hour or anytime at sportsnet.ca.
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3: This is 680 News Radio. Well, GTA residents lined overpasses today paying their respects to an OPP constable who was killed in the line of duty in Northern Ontario. And as 680's Phil Martino tells us, police here continue their search for a suspect wanted in a shooting at the U.S. consulate a day after a veteran local officer was shot in a raid connected to that incident.
4: The hearse carrying the body of OPP Constable Tarun Bali made its way along the 401, the 400, and the 407 before arriving at a funeral home in Thornhill. People lined overpasses to pay tribute to the fallen officer. The OPP live-streamed the procession.
5: They understand that when one of us falls, we all feel it.
4: Bali was struck and killed by a vehicle Tuesday. An 18-year-old man from Hearst is charged with first-degree murder. In Toronto, Constable Mark Pinizzotto was fatally shot at an apartment building in North York yesterday as officers carried out an investigation into multiple shootings, including the one at the U.S. consulate in March. In a post today, the officer's mother called him everyone's hero. 19-year-old Nicholas Bennett faces a first-degree murder charge. A second suspect, 19-year-old Zara Jabi, is wanted in connection with the consulate shooting. I'm Phil Martino.
3: 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Here's Justin Pierce.
6: Well, it's mostly construction now. This report is brought to you by Lexus of Barrie. Traveling along 48 northbound at Baldwin Road, you are down to a single lane. That's for bridge work. It's just causing a minor slowdown on the approach. And then for those traveling towards Midland, Panatang, along 93 North, it looks like approaching Vasey Road. There's some sort of construction project that's happening. A traffic spotter called in to let us know. And again, we are seeing delays in the area, so just keep that in mind as well as you are making your way through with Cottage Country Traffic on the Nines. I'm Justin Pierce.
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15: This report brought to you by CapitalDirect.ca. Still a very slow drive on the eastbound Gardiner east of Jameson. The two right lanes are taken out because of a rolling block for the FIFA World Cup, and that's causing headaches for drivers. It's very slow from Parkside through to Bathurst. Eastbound Lakeshore blocked at Parkside also because of the FIFA World Cup.

0: until approximately 10 p.m. On the westbound 401 at Brock Street in Whitby, the two left lanes blocked by this collision involving a tractor-trailer. Emergency crews are there. Delays from Thixon. Eastbound 401 moving slowly, 427 to the 409. Northbound on the DV Pier, northbound on the 404, I should say, at Davis Drive, the right lane blocked by maintenance, as is the eastbound Davis Drive ramp onto the north 404. Westbound Gardner, the Park Lawn ramp onto the highway, partially blocked by a collision. It's in the left lane. Emergency crews are on scene, not causing any sort of delay. Westbound QEW ramp to Dixie, also partially blocked, stalled vehicle in the left lane. And then we have delays still on the northbound 410 from north of Steeles to Williams Parkway. Take a little, pay a little. 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Next report at 9:01 with the extended forecast. Alistair Alders.
1: Mainly clear, 17 degrees overnight tonight, and then tomorrow mainly sunny, 28, a southwest wind of 20 to 40. A cold front will bring showers and a risk of thunderstorms on Sunday with a high of 22 degrees. It's fresher behind that front. Monday, sun and cloud, only 20 degrees, and Tuesday, 22 with a mix of sun and cloud, chance of an isolated afternoon shower. Tonight's overnight low, 17.
2: Right now in downtown Toronto, a clear sky and 25.
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2: Well, one of Ford's most popular models is being recalled over the risk of the engine stalling. ABC's Chuck Sievertson has the details.
10: Ford is recalling more than 225,000 Focus models over a valve malfunction that could cause the engine to stall unexpectedly while being driven, increasing the risk of a crash. According to the recall report from the National Highway Traffic Safety Administration, Ford Motors had previously issued a recall for this defect, but repairs were either not completed or were performed incorrectly.
2: Ford has stated it is not aware of any reports of accidents or injuries related to this problem. And just like Mexico and Canada, the United States is getting set to welcome the world. America, just minutes away from hosting their first game of the FIFA World Cup, with Los Angeles, California, tonight's destination. ABC's Christian Cordero is there with more ahead of kickoff.
11: Even just walking around the stadium and around the city of Los Angeles, which we know has a huge international community, you really see the passion starting to come out and people just really excited for this tournament to kick off here on home soil. Of course, today you also see a lot of Team USA, and it should be really exciting to kick things off here. We are going into the tournament expected to win our group, and we've heard from the boys who say that they are carrying that pressure with a lot of pride. They know what's at stake.
2: And the U.S. will be taking on Paraguay with kickoff set to happen about 5 minutes from now. Up next, a trip to the business center.
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3: Shares in SpaceX finishing up 19% in their Wall Street debut for a Friday, making the rocket maker's founder and CEO Elon Musk the first ever trillionaire. The shares opened up at $150, finishing the day at $161 a share. The price gave the company a market value of about $2.3 trillion. Forbes estimating that Musk, who's also the major shareholder of Tesla, now worth the better part of $1.2 to $1.3 trillion. Both the U.S. and Iran could be signing a deal in the next few days, though the U.S. is not 100% confident the agreement will be consummated, according to a senior Trump administration official. Pakistan's prime minister, who's been helping negotiate a deal, saying earlier on Friday a final agreed-upon text of a deal between the U.S. and Iran has been reached. Price for a barrel of oil on Friday consistently lower by about 3.5%, or roughly $3. Newly discovered parasite in the U.S. could add further strain to North America's highly already tight cattle market, potentially pushing beef prices higher, that according to an agricultural economist. The U.S. cattle herd has already fallen to its lowest level in 75 years, according to the U.S. Department of Agriculture. Positive day North America-wide on the markets, led by the Dow in New York up 353, the TSX in Toronto, Bay Street higher by 266, well, the NASDAQ was higher by 79 points. Canadian dollar at 71.5 cents U.S. At the Business Center, I'm John Leatherby.
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7: 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There's construction northbound on Long 48. In Baldwin, you are down to a single lane at Baldwin Road. Again, it's for bridge work. With Cottage Country traffic, I'm Justin Pierce.
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2: Downtown Toronto right now, it's clear and 25 degrees. 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
9: Number one for breaking news, traffic, and weather. 680 News Radio, Toronto.
10: Good evening. It's Friday, June 12th. I'm John Downs.
2: I'm Asher Roth. Here's what's making news this hour.
11: It's their first point ever earned at the FIFA World Cup as Canada plays Bosnia to a 1-1 draw in front of a packed Toronto stadium. Your need to know coming up.
12: A massive crowd of World Cup soccer fans take in a historic moment. Thousands bringing the noise at FanFest as Canada took the pitch for its first game on home soil.
13: Want to take in the FIFA World Cup vibes but can't make it into the stadium or FanFest? Plenty of watch party options across the city and the GTA. A full rundown minutes away.
14: The police community is reeling from the death of two officers in 1 week as a search continues for a 19-year-old suspect. We have the latest developments straight ahead.
7: Canada earned its first point ever at a FIFA World Cup. Treya Savage gives up three in the fifth. The Argos lead the Alouettes in the third, and the Marlies take a 1-1 tie into the first intermission. Sports 15.

0: 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The Dow higher by 353. Bay Street in the black by 266. Business at 26.
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2: Time for Rogers Xfinity Internet traffic and weather together on the ones. Here's Luke Shields.
3: 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Still heavy delays on the East Gardner, east of Jameson. Two right lanes are blocked because of a rolling block for the FIFA World Cup. That's causing delays from Parkside to Bathurst. East Bend Lakeshore fully closed at Parkside because of the FIFA World Cup festivities as well until approximately 10 p.m. On the West Bend 401 at Brock Street, two left lanes blocked by a collision involving a tractor-trailer. Emergency crews are there. That's jamming up the drive from Thixon. On the eastbound 401, delays 427 to the 409 in both the express and collectors. Eastbound on the 409, it's slow from Martin Grove over to the 401. Westbound Gardner, the Park Lawn ramp onto the highway, partially blocked. There's a crash in the left lane. Emergency crews on scene. It's not causing any delays, just a bit of a visual distraction. Westbound QEW ramp to Dixie, partially blocked. Stalled vehicle in the left-hand lane. Still have delays on the northbound 410 from north of Steeles up to Williams Parkway. Torontobound QEW, watch out for a stalled vehicle at North Shore blocking the right lane. Eastbound 403 approaching the QEW. Road work taking up the right lane there as well. Ready to get rid of that old or unused car? Call 1-877-CARS-FOR-KIDS to reach a friendly live agent. You'll get a maximum tax credit and your car can be picked up as soon as tomorrow. Next report in less than 10 minutes with the forecast. Alistair Alders.
4: Fair through this evening and overnight with a mainly clear sky, 17 degrees the low. And then on Saturday, it's mainly sunny. If you are traveling farther north and east, you might encounter a shower or a thunderstorm, but looking dry for most of the GTA. 28 the high, a southwest wind of 20 to 40. Tonight's overnight low, 17.
1: And right now downtown, it is clear. It is 25 degrees, feeling like 28. 680 News Time, 903.
2: Well, Canadian fans did their part, taking to the streets, showing the world this is indeed a soccer nation with support to counter some of the most rabid fan bases across the globe. And on the pitch, Canada's men's soccer team did something it hadn't done in two previous World Cup appearances, picking up a point for the first time ever.
1: We'll hear more from some of the scores of fans that packed Fort York for Fan Fest in moments. But first, 680's Alex Sixero has more on Canada's historic results.
5: Brampton native Kyle Aaron came on as a sub in the second half and drove home the equalizer in the 78th minute as Canada played Bosnia to a 1-1 draw at Toronto Stadium. Laren was only on the pitch for a few minutes before receiving a really nice pass from Promise David and then scoring Canada's first World Cup goal on Canadian soil. The Canadians were the dominant team for most of the afternoon, but had so many great chances wasted before Laren got Toronto Stadium to erupt. So it's the first point Canada has ever earned at a FIFA World Cup. And if they beat Qatar next Thursday in Vancouver, they're pretty much guaranteed to reach the round of 32. From the Sports Center, I'm Alex Sixero.
2: It was quite the scene at the FIFA Fan Festival where Canadian fans gathered to take in the action. 680's Sofia Vavroutstros was there.
6: A historic day witnessed by thousands here at Fan Fest at Fort York. National pride over flowing as the crowd, dressed almost entirely in red and white, watched Canada play its first World Cup match and score the team's first point on home soil. The crowd roaring as the team put in a late game goal, and fans reacting to the tie, sharing what they want to see next.
7: Canada's like going hard and pushing it and seeing what happens.
8: Impeccable performance in the second half. We could have done better in the first.
9: Well, it will get us through, but it should have been a win today here in Toronto.
6: FanFest continues here at Fort York through the tournament, with more local talent expected to take the main stage over the next 2 weeks. At Fort York, I'm Sofia Vavroutsos.
1: 680 News Time, 905. Well, there's plenty more footy to come in the next few weeks, but where should you take it in aside from your living room? 680's Alain Kevion has his eye on some of the hottest spots to watch the World Cup.
10: If you're in the city, Nathan Phillips Square set to broadcast some matches. Canada Soccer House at the Harbourfront Centre likely to be the main attraction. 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Elsewhere in the GTA, a Team Canada match will be shown at Vaughan City Hall on June 24th. June 18th, you can watch the red and white in action at Transit Square. Admission is free with advance registration available online. Brampton, between now and June 27th, you can head on over at Garden Square to catch a match. And in Ajax, you can go to Pat Bailey Square June 18th and 24th. It's also free to attend. First come, first serve. Go Canada, go. I'm Alain Kevion.
2: Well, it's no secret the World Cup has been a burden on the average taxpayer. So aside from the entertainment value, what's the return on that investment? 680's Richard Southern.

0: Byrne has more.
1: I'm hugely optimistic on this.
2: Ontario's tourism minister Stan Cho says he believes the big taxpayer expense for the World Cup will be worth it in the end.
1: It is going to bring over 300,000 in out-of-town visitors.
2: But will taxpayers recoup all the money that's been spent? The province is kicking in $97 million. The city, $178 million. All told, Canadian taxpayers expected to be on the hook for $1 billion to host the World Cup.
1: The restaurants are going to be open. The bars will be open a little bit later. We know it's going to be over $1.3 billion in economic activity.
2: He says there's another way taxpayers will recoup their money from an increase in online gambling on the tournament.
1: There will be a spike in online gaming or of course, even on land-based gaming. That is revenue.
2: Richard Southern, Queen's Park.
3: 680 News Time, 9:07. It's been a difficult week for Ontario's policing community, which is dealing with the loss of two officers in two parts of the province. 680's Phil Martino reports.
4: GTA residents lined overpasses this morning for the procession for OPP Constable Tarun Bali, who was killed in the line of duty in Northern Ontario this week. The OPP live-streamed the procession on their YouTube account.
5: Provincial Constable Bali, we stand together. We remember you. We honor you.
4: The hearse carrying the officer's body traveled on the 401, the 400, and the 407 before arriving at a funeral home on Yonge Street in Thornhill. An 18-year-old man from Hearst is charged with first-degree murder. Here in Toronto, a search continues for a suspect in a shooting at the U.S. consulate a day after Toronto Police Constable Mark Pinizzotto was fatally shot in a North York apartment in a raid related to the incident. 19-year-old Nicholas Bennett faces a first-degree murder charge. Police continue their search for a second suspect, also 19. His name is Zara Jabi. I'm Phil Martino.
6: Police have now made over half a dozen arrests in connection with a fatal shooting in the city's West End last month. 28-year-old Anthony Taylor was found shot inside an apartment building in the Queen's Plate and Rexdale area on May 31st. He was pronounced dead at the scene. Investigators had initially announced the arrest of a 30-year-old man and identified seven suspects on Canada-wide warrants. All seven of the outstanding suspects have now been arrested. They range in age from 23 to 35 and are each charged with second-degree murder. Coming up, check on gas prices. 680 News Time, 9:08.
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6: 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Enpro predicts the price will drop 3 cents at midnight to 168.9 cents a liter at most GTA stations. 680 News Time, 9:09. Time for Cottage Country traffic on the 9s. Here's Justin Pierce.

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1: The northbound side of 48, it looks like at around Baldwin Road, there's construction there. It's bridge work. So we are seeing delays through that area. Again, look out for that. And then there's more construction northbound along Panetang Road. It's right around Vasey Road. A traffic spotter called in to let us know there's some sort of construction project there. So it is causing delays on the approach. Very, very slow. Again, as you are making your way up to Panetang and Midland with Cottage Country traffic on the 9s, I'm Justin Pierce.
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4: 680 News Time, 9:11 time for Rogers Xfinity Internet traffic and weather together on the ones. 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
5: This report brought to you by Don Valley North Lexus. So sort of some good news on the eastbound Gardner. We're no longer really seeing much of a delay because of this rolling block. It's located right around Jamison on the eastbound Gardner. At this point in time, it's probably

Closer to Dufferin or Strawn, but nonetheless, it is blocking the two right-hand lanes, only the far left lane getting through. It's a minor slowdown as you make your way through Strawn. That's what leads me to believe that that is around the area where this is now located. But nonetheless, it's most of the delays have cleared up nicely, so that's some good news there in the East Gardner. Eastbound Lakeshore still fully blocked at Parkside because of FIFA World Cup festivities until approximately 10 p.m. On the westbound QEW, the ramp to Dixie partially blocked. Stalled vehicle in the left lane. Toronto bound QEW, some good news. At North Shore, there was a stalled vehicle blocking the right lane, but that is no longer the case. That is cleared. All lanes have been reopened. Westbound 401 at Brock Street, more good news. The crash involving a tractor trailer that was

0: of going out there to perform on the FIFA World Stage. You've done some incredible stuff in your life, but this has to be up there.
1: I take a lot of pride in being Canadian. I take a lot of pride in how much I love, how much Argentina is in my heart, because my wife and kids are, yep. And so it means a lot to me to represent those people and try to make them proud. And on the ego side, I can't lie. Like, it's a big moment. I feel like a sexy male Shakira.
2: Canadian artist Alessia Cara also performed ahead of kickoff. Canada now has two more group stage matches. Those will be played in Vancouver. Coming up, we'll check on sports. 680 News Time 914.
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2: 22 and mostly clear out. Good evening. I'm John Downs. Here are the top stories this hour. Canada's men's squad making history in a 1-1 draw against Bosnia-Herzegovina, earning their first ever World Cup point in front of a packed Toronto stadium. So what will our investment on return be for this billion-dollar party? The province claims we should end up in the black by about $300 million. And GTA residents lining overpasses today to salute the procession of an OPP constable killed in the line of duty in Northern Ontario earlier this week. Coming up after sports, Donald Trump's name is being ordered off a prominent Washington, D.C. landmark. 680 News Time, 916. Now time for sports. 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
6: That is right. John, Canada earned its first ever World Cup point, and earning it on home soil, certainly something special. Kyle Larin scored in the 78th minute, just a few moments after coming on as a second half substitute, as Canada rallied for a 1-1 draw against Bosnia. The red and white move over to Canada's west coast for its next two, meeting Qatar on Thursday night. USA and Paraguay wrap up World Cup action on day two of the tournament. A Paraguayan own goal in the 7th minute put the Americans ahead 1-0, where it stands in the 14th minute. Moving to the diamond, Trey Savage was tagged for 3 runs in the top of the 5th inning, a sacrifice fly from Paul Goldschmidt and a 2-run shot from Cody Bellinger. The Savage walked 5 so far, struck out 3, and he's been pulled. Mason Fluharty into the game now with runners on 2nd and 3rd and none out in the top of the 6th. Jays ahead 7-3 on Sportsnet 590, The Fan and Sportsnet. To the Canadian gridiron, where the Toronto Argos are in Montreal to kick off their 2026 campaign. The Boatmen have a pair of touchdowns. Kevin Mietzall and David Ungerer III, each connecting with Chad Kelly, who has returned to gameplay after a 580-day absence. 23-17 Toronto ahead just into the fourth quarter now. Moving to the AHL ice, the Marlies and Chicago Wolves get the Calder Cup final series underway. Ben Danford's first of the playoffs leveled the scoring at 1, where it remains 1-1, 15 minutes left in the second. That's on Sportsnet 360. Hoops, the Toronto Tempo on a quick one-game road trip for a Commissioner's Cup matchup with the Washington Mystics. It is 74-61 Washington ahead, 6 minutes left in the fourth quarter. 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
1: 680 News Time 918. A federal appeals court says no to granting a last-minute request to try to keep President Trump's name on the Kennedy Center building.
2: The decision from the Court of Appeals for the D.C. Circuit came following a last-minute request from the Department of Justice to block the removal of Trump's name from what the president's allies sought to rename the Donald J. Trump and John F. Kennedy Center for the Performing Arts. A judge ordered Trump's name be removed 2 weeks ago, finding the renaming and closure of the cultural center were illegal. The Trump administration now faces a midnight deadline to remove the president's name from the facade of the building. Peter Haralambos, ABC News.
1: 680 News Time 919. On time for Cottage Country traffic on the nines. Here's Justin Pierce.
3: Well, there appears to be construction happening. This report, it's brought to you by Subaru. For those traveling towards Panatang and Midland, it looks like there's road work happening northbound along 93 at Vasey Road. Again, unclear what's going on there, but a traffic spotter called in, said it's construction, so maybe that's what's causing the delay. But if you are making your way through there, just keep it in mind as you are making your way through. And it looks like other than that, we're not seeing any major slowdowns anywhere else. The 401 moving well through Port Hope and Coburg, Trenton, Belleville, and on the Fort Erie bound side of the QEW. Not seeing any problems as folks make their way up and over both skyways. With Cottage Country traffic on the nines, I'm Justin Pierce.
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1: 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Here's Luke Shields.
8: This report brought to you by the Big Apple. So we're still dealing with this rolling block on the eastbound Gardner. It started at Jamison on the eastbound Gardner, but it looks like, based off the delays that we're seeing, I can't see it on the cameras, but it looks like it is probably closer to Bathurst or Spadina, but nonetheless, it is on the eastbound Gardner, and it is blocking the two right-hand lanes. So you only have the left lane available as you travel through, and that is due to the FIFA World Cup. And then eastbound Lakeshore blocked at Parkside, also due to FIFA World Cup festivities. On the eastbound 401, new problem, east of the 400, transfer from Express to Collectors, partially blocked by a stalled vehicle in the right lane. It's not causing any delays, and you're able to get around it using the left side, but just be careful. Westbound 401 at Guelph Line, construction set up in the left-hand lane. Westbound Gardner at Park Lawn, that ramp onto the West Gardner, partially blocked. There's a collision in the left lane with emergency vehicles on scene, not causing any delay. Just be careful. It's quite the visual distraction. Good news on the westbound QEW ramp to Dixie. The stalled vehicle that was blocking the left lane has cleared, so you're good to go there. Northbound 410, watch out for some debris at Courtney Park in one of the center lanes. A traffic spotter calling in to mention a chair in one of those center lanes, northbound 410 right around Courtney Park. So again, keep your eyes peeled for that. And then we are still seeing delays north 410, north of Steeles to north of Queen. The Big Apple is so much more than a great rest stop with fun, free activities like mini putt, a children's carousel, petting zoo, and more. The Big Apple, exit 497 off the 401 or thebigapple.ca. Next report at 931 with the long range forecast. Alistair Alders.
9: Fair tonight with a mainly clear sky, 17 degrees. The low and fair for Saturday, warm, 28, mainly sunny. There is a slight chance of an afternoon shower or a thunderstorm, but the risk mainly to our north and east. However, widespread showers Sunday with a risk of thunderstorms, 22, and a fresher air mass early next week, Monday, sun and cloud, 20, Tuesday, sun and cloud, chance of an isolated afternoon shower, 22. Tonight's overnight low, 17.
1: Right now it's 22 and feels like 25, mostly clear out there. Coming up at 9:30, Canada earning its first ever World Cup point at Toronto Stadium. 680 News Time, 923.
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3: 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Taylor Swift has been honored and RuPaul's action comedy is out in theaters. ABC's Chuck Silverstone has the latest buzz from the world of entertainment.
4: In New York City, Taylor Swift became the youngest woman ever to be inducted into the Songwriters Hall of Fame.
5: Songwriting for me is pretty much the only thing I ever just naturally did.
4: Swift was inducted by director Steven Spielberg, whose new movie, Disclosure Day, is in theaters now. Also in theaters, the RuPaul drag queen comedy Stop That Train. One of its stars, Jujubee, tells ABC Audio.
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3: 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Here's John Leatherby.
4: The debut of SpaceX on the NASDAQ, a profitable one for Elon Musk. The company that will take you to Mars and beyond, seeing the stock finishing its first trading day higher by 19% or $161 a share after starting its IPO at $150 a share. This has made the rich Musk even richer. Forbes now putting his total worth above $1.2 trillion. He's the first person in the world to be worth that much money. Oil on the day lower by about $3.50 a barrel, but the possibility of a deal in a memorandum of understanding in the war in the Middle East in sight. Neither side confirming it's 100% there. One Trump administration official anonymously pegging it at about an 80 to 85% chance. Meanwhile, a federal judge in Virginia granting a longer-term block against the Department of Justice implementing its anti-weaponization fund. That judge has written that guarantees from the Department of Justice and the Treasury Department be put in place that the fund is no longer going forward. The debut of SpaceX on the NASDAQ and the possibility of a deal in the Middle East between Iran and the U.S. Bringing everything upwards on North American markets to close out the week on Friday. The TSX higher by 266, 34,937. The Dow finished in the black by 353, 51,202. The NASDAQ getting into positive territory as well by 79 points. Gold finishing about $115 higher. The Canadian dollar, 71.5 cents. US. At the Business Center, I'm John Leatherby.
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3: 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Now time for 680 News Cottage Country Traffic on the 9s. Here's Justin Pierce.
8: Yeah, there's construction that's ongoing. This report's brought to you by Lexus of Barrie. We got a call from a traffic spotter about it. It looks like for those traveling towards Midland, Panetang, there's some sort of construction project that's happening along the northbound lanes of 93. Very slow at Vasey Road. According to the traffic spotter, all lanes are blocked there for construction, but we are seeing a little bit of a delay in the area. With Cottage Country Traffic, I'm Justin Pierce.
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11: It's Friday, the 12th of June. Good evening. I'm Asher Roth.
3: And I'm John Downs. Here's what's making news right now.
12: It's not the best result, but it's not the worst as Canada opens the World Cup with a 1-1 draw against Bosnia and Herzegovina. Your match details are on the way.
13: Can't make it into Toronto Stadium or FanFest, but don't want to stay home to watch some World Cup action? Got a few watch party hotspots here in the city and throughout the GTA.

0: an exciting day, yes, but is it worth the taxpayer expense? We're one-on-one with the tourism minister, who says an uptick in gambling on the World Cup may help.
1: There will be a spike in online gaming.
2: And whether you're going out to Gravenhurst, Goodwood, or Glamorgan, we'll help you get there with Cottage Country Traffic on the Nines.
3: Home soil treated Canada well in its World Cup opener. The Jays trying to hold off the Yankees at the Rogers Center, while the Argos try to fend off the Alouettes in their season opener. Sports at 45.
4: SpaceX stock finishing 19% higher in its debut. Both the Dow and TSX finished with triple-digit gains. Business at 56.
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2: Now Rogers, Xfinity Internet, traffic and weather together on the ones with Toronto's most frequent traffic reports, Luke Shields.
6: This report brought to you by Don Valley North Toyota. Still have this rolling block on the eastbound Gardner. It started at Jamison. It looks like, based off what we're seeing on the maps, I can't see it on the camera, but it looks like it's probably closer to Bath. Thirst area right now, but nonetheless, it's blocking the two right-hand lanes. Only the far left lane getting through right now, no longer really causing any sort of delay. East Bend Lakeshore fully blocked at Parkside because of FIFA World Cup festivities. On the northbound 410 at Courtney Park, crews are now on scene blocking the two left-hand lanes because of this debris that we've gotten multiple calls about. It's located just north of Courtney Park on the northbound 410, and it's causing a minor delay, so pack your patience. And the delays return on the North 410 from north of Steeles to north of Queen. Eastbound 401 east of the 400, that transfer to Collectors partially blocked, stalled vehicle in the right lane, not causing any delay, just a bit of a visual distraction. West 401 at Guelph Line, construction blocking the left-hand lane. Westbound Gardner, the Park Lawn ramp onto the highway, still partially blocked by this collision. It's in the left-hand lane. Emergency crews are on the scene. Again, not causing any sort of delay, just a bit of a visual distraction for drivers. Don Valley North Toyota has your new ride, and you're ready for it. 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Next report at 941 with the forecast. Alistair Alders.
0: 17 degrees overnight tonight with a mainly clear sky, and then tomorrow it's mainly sunny. There is a slight chance of a pop-up shower or a thunderstorm, but the odds are greater north and east of us. 28 the high with a southwest wind of 20 to 40. Tonight's overnight low, 17.
5: Currently 22 degrees, feels like 25 and mainly clear. 680 News Time, 933.
2: Well, a thrilling 90-plus minutes at Toronto Stadium saw Canada make history, earning its first ever point on home soil at a World Cup.
5: A sloppy start was offset by a strong second half that saw Canada get the goal they desperately needed, earning a draw in their World Cup opener. 680's Alex Xero with the details.
3: At Toronto Stadium, it was a bit of a shaky first half, but the second half was a lot better as Canada earned their first ever point at the World Cup with a 1-1 draw against Bosnia and Herzegovina. The Bosnians opened the scoring off a corner kick in the 21st minute, and while Canada kept pressing, they finally got the tying goal in the 78th minute. A pair of substitutes linking up as promised David found Brampton's Kyle Larin, who tucked in the tying goal, Canada's first World Cup goal on Canadian soil. So the point means that Canada will pretty much be through to the round of 32 if they beat Qatar next Thursday in Vancouver. Connor McDavid and Ryan Reynolds were among the 43,000 spectators on hand in Toronto. From the Sports Center, I'm Alex Xero.
2: Meantime, 680's Sofia Vavaroutsos was soaking up the energy, speaking with some emotional fans at the fan festival at Old Fort York.
7: Thousands of fans packed around the massive stage set up at Fort York, where the crowd witnessed Canada play its first ever World Cup game on home soil and score a point.
8: Yes!
7: While Canada didn't take the win, ending with a draw, fans like this one say they're happy to have been a part of the moment.
9: It was a fantastic, fantastic result. So proud. Canadians getting their first point. Wonderful day today. Looking forward to the rest of the tournament.
7: And the party continued here long after the game with performances from local talent, including star Jesse Reyes. FanFest is set to continue bringing the noise along Lakeshore throughout the two-week tournament. At FanFest, I'm Sofia Vavaroutsos.
5: So if you are looking to get out of the house, where can you catch the rest of the games over the course of the World Cup? On 680's Alain Quévillon is scoping out the best spots in the city to watch the beautiful game throughout the tournament.
10: So many options across the city. A few of them I can vouch for. They're a Vibe World Cup or not. You got the usual suspect, Nathan Phillips Square, showing select matches. The ones featuring the red and white, obviously going to be some of them. It's free to attend. Stacked Market, that's where you'll find the home of Soccer Hub. They'll show every match, including the final. Entry there is first come, first serve basis. Canada

0: Walker House at the Harborfront Center, one of the main attractions. 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Select Cineplex locations are showing some matches. Pride House Toronto, another pit stop, and Steam Whistle Brewery in on the action as well. Outside of the GTA, you got Vaughan, Brampton, Ajax also hosting some watch parties. A full list, though, on our website waiting for you at toronto.citynews.ca. I'm Alain Kevion.
1: 680 News Time, 9:36. So when the FIFA invoices come in, will we see any economic payback into our local economy, considering the billion-dollar price tag? 680's Richard Southern's been chatting with Ontario's tourism minister.
2: I'm hugely optimistic on this.
3: Ontario's tourism minister, Stan Cho, says he believes the big taxpayer expense for the World Cup will be worth it in the end.
2: It is going to bring over 300,000 in out-of-town visitors.
3: But will taxpayers recoup all the money that's been spent? The province is kicking in $97 million. The city, $178 million. All told, Canadian taxpayers expected to be on the hook for $1 billion to host the World Cup.
2: The restaurants are going to be open. The bars will be open a little bit later. We know it's going to be over $1.3 billion in economic activity.
3: He says there's another way taxpayers will recoup their money, from an increase in online gambling on the tournament.
2: There will be a spike in online gaming, or of course, even on land-based gaming. That is revenue.
3: Richard Southern, Queen's Park.
4: 680 News Time, 9:37. A New Brunswick woman is going after OpenAI and its ChatGPT chatbot and says the software led to her daughter's death. Christy Carrier says her daughter Alice had multiple conversations with the chatbot about her state of mind and that it initially directed her to seek help. But as she pursued those conversations, the lawsuit alleges the chatbot would later pursue conversations that reinforce potentially harmful views, pushing her into isolation.
5: Look at the rabbit hole that you can go down to when you start Googling something, and it's not coming back with human-like responses. So now imagine when something is coming back and saying they're agreeing with you, they're telling you are right, you have every right to feel that way.
4: Carrier alleges the company intentionally designed its chatbot to be addictive and sycophantic, to mimic a compassionate friend while also failing to implement necessary safeguards.
1: And the Conservative Ethics Critic is criticizing the government's past claims after it introduced an anti-forced labor bill. Michael Barrett says the government previously claimed that the existing system had been weeding out products of slavery. The Liberal government's bill would create a public list of products linked to forced labor in specific regions and would require importers to prove that their goods were not made through slavery. MP Rob Oliphant introduced the bill and says it should address the Trump administration's concerns about forced labor. Coming up at 9:41, traffic and weather together, but first we will check gas prices. 680 News Time, 9:38.
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1: 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Enpro is predicting a 3-cent drop at midnight to just under $1.69 a liter at most GTA stations. 680 News Time, 9:39 now. Cottage Country traffic on the nines. Here's Justin Pierce.
9: Well, there's construction happening on some of the major Cottage Country routes. This report is brought to you by Lexus of Barrie. For those traveling towards Midland, Benetang, northbound along 93, it looks like at around Vasey Road, there's some sort of construction project that's ongoing. We got a call from a traffic spotter about it. Again, it looks like we are seeing some delays in the area. So again, just keep that in mind as you are making your way through. There's also bridge construction on 48 northbound up in Baldwin at Baldwin Road. It's bridge work, meaning you are down to a single lane that you kind of have to share. So it is causing a slowdown on the approach. With Cottage Country traffic on the nines, I'm Justin Pierce.
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1: This report brought to you by Scotiabank. Some good news on the eastbound Gardner and eastbound Lakeshore. So east of Jamison, we had a rolling block in place for pretty much all of the afternoon and evening because of the FIFA World Cup festivities. That has finally cleared. So eastbound Gardner, east of Jamison, or anywhere for that matter on the eastbound Gardner, no more lane restrictions. You're good to go. So that's some good news there. And then the good news continues onto the eastbound Lakeshore. All lanes were blocked at Parkside again due to FIFA World Cup festivities, but that is no longer the case. All lanes have been reopened. So same thing. You're good to go through there on the eastbound Lakeshore. So some very good news in terms of lane restrictions for the FIFA World Cup. Eastbound 401, more good news. East of the 400, that stalled vehicle on the transfer from Express to Collectors that was blocking the right lane has cleared, so all lanes reopened there as well. Westbound 401 at Guelph Line, construction blocking the left-hand lane. Northbound 400 at Highway 88, the left lane taken out for road work. South 400 at 89, the left lane blocked off. Westbound Gardner, the Park Lawn ramp onto the highway is still partially blocked. There's a crash in the left lane. Emergency crews on scene, not slowing down the drive. You're just forced to keep right if you are entering the westbound Gardner from Park Lawn. Northbound 410, looks like that chair debris on the North 410 at Courtney Park that was blocking the two left lanes has been picked up, so you're good to go through there. Still a slow go, though, from north of Steeles to north of Queen. 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Next report at 9:51 with the forecast. Alistair Alders.
2: 17 degrees overnight tonight with a mainly clear sky, and then tomorrow it's mainly sunny. A slight chance of a pop-up shower or a thunderstorm late afternoon and evening, but it's more so to the north and east where the chances do increase. Sunday, though, a cold front will bring widespread showers and a risk of thunderstorms, 22. Tonight's overnight low, 17.
0: Right now in downtown Toronto, we've got a clear sky. It's 24 degrees. It feels like 27. 680 News Time, 9:43. This just into 680 News Radio. Police are responding to reports of shots fired on College Street near Grace, which is right in the middle of the Taste of Little Italy festival. Police say they have confirmed that a gun was discharged. That gun has now been recovered and someone has been arrested. This is still very early in the investigation. Stay with us for more details on this developing story. 680 News Time, 9:44.
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0: Clear sky and 24 degrees in downtown Toronto. Good evening. I'm Asher Roth. We are following breaking news from the West End where an arrest has been made after reports of a firearm being discharged on College Street near Grace, which is right in the middle of the Taste of Little Italy Street Festival. We're still gathering details from police.

0: It wasn't looking great for the first three quarters of the game, but Kyle Larin helped Canada make history in their opener at the FIFA World Cup. JJ Everson will have details in a moment. And if you're looking for somewhere to watch matches throughout the tournament, Canada Soccer House is going to be a popular spot for the coming weeks. There's also the Fan Hub at Stacked Market, Nathan Phillips Square, also showing select games on their big screen. You can find out more at toronto.citynews.ca. 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Here's JJ Everson.
1: All right, Asher, let's start with that historic afternoon for Canada at Toronto Stadium. Kyle Larin's late equalizer earned the Canadians a 1-1 draw with Bosnia, and its first point at a World Cup feels a little more historic given that this one's hosted on home soil. A win over either of its next two opponents, Qatar or Switzerland, and it's likely Canada advanced the round of 32. Happening now, USA and Paraguay. A Paraguayan own goal in the 7th minute put the Americans ahead 1-0. Then American striker Flaherty and Balogun put the U.S. up 2-0 in the 30th minute. So it is still 2-0, time winding down in the opening half there. Moving to the diamond, the Blue Jays welcomed the Yankees to the Rogers Centre for a weekend series. Toronto added a pair of runs in the bottom of the 5th, courtesy of Vladimir Guerrero Jr. and Alejandro Kirk. It is 7-5 Jays ahead in the top of the 7th, but there are two Yankees on and only one out. You can catch it on Sportsnet 590 The Fan and Sportsnet. In the CFL, the Argos get their summer underway on the road in Montreal. The Alouettes with a 7-point lead after a blocked punt led to a Montreal special teams touchdown, and they just got another one, 36-23. Montreal likely going to improve to 2-0 here in the CFL. Moving to the AHL ice, the Marlies, eyeing Calder Cup number 2, the first and only one coming back in 2018. Toronto on the road in Chicago for game 1. It is 2-2 at the end of 2. That's on Sportsnet 360. And lastly, to the WNBA hardwood, the Tempo in Washington for a Commissioner's Cup matchup against the Mystics. And Toronto have come back here in the fourth quarter, outscoring Washington 33-19. They're ahead 85-84 with 2.1 seconds left and a jump ball in Toronto's end after a tie-up. Sports at 15 and 45 past every hour or anytime at sportsnet.ca.
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0: 680 News Time, 9:48. The Trump administration and Iran say they are closer than ever to reaching a deal. Although optimism is high, ABC's Selena Wong explains there are still some obstacles in the way of a final agreement.
6: Now, this official, though, did caveat that they aren't sure as to whether the Supreme Leader has signed off on this and did acknowledge that there are some factions within Iran that don't want this deal to go through, but said that those that the U.S. have been negotiating with and who have the authority to make this deal do, in fact, want this to be signed.
0: Next steps include a signed memorandum of understanding that would trigger 60 more days of technical negotiations on implementation and remaining issues. This according to a U.S. official. 680 News Time, 9:49. It is time now for Cottage Country traffic on the nines. Here's Justin Pierce.
7: Yeah, this report, it's brought to you by Access Storage, and there's construction for those traveling towards Midland, Panatang, northbound along 93. Looks like it around Vasey Road. A traffic spotter called in to let us know about a construction project. Sounds like the road is closed once you get towards the intersection. So again, just keep that in mind as you are making your way through with Cottage Country traffic on the nines. I'm Justin Pierce.
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3: This report brought to you by Lexus of Barrie. So we still have a couple of problems out there that we're dealing with across the major routes. First, on the eastbound QEW at Erin Mills, the two left lanes are blocked off because of a collision. Emergency crews are on scene, so you're only able to get through using the right lane. This is causing heavy delays. It's not an overly long delay as far as distance travel, but it really slows down right as you make your way around this collision scene. So just pack your patience as you make your way through the Erin Mills area on the eastbound QEW. And then at Huron Ontario, the right lane is blocked off by construction. Westbound on the 401 at Guelph Line, the left lane taken out again due to road work. Construction returns on the North 400 at Highway 88 in the left lane. And then on the South 400 at Highway 89, the left lane taken out. Westbound Gardner, the park lawn ramp onto the highway still partially blocked because of a collision. It's in the left-hand lane with emergency crews on scene. You can get around it no problem using the right side. Just be very careful as you do so. New problem on the Niagara-bound QEW at Centennial Parkway. Stalled vehicle blocks the right lane. Still have delays on the northbound 410 from north of Steeles to north of Queen. Eastbound 403 approaching the QEW. Construction takes up the right lane. 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Next report at 10:01 with the extended forecast. Alistair Alders.
4: Mainly clear, 17 degrees overnight tonight, and then tomorrow, mainly sunny, 28, a southwest wind of 20 to 40. A cold front will bring showers and a risk of thunderstorms on Sunday with a high of 22 degrees. It's fresher behind that front. Monday, sun and cloud, only 20 degrees, and Tuesday, 22 with a mix of sun and cloud, chance of an isolated afternoon shower. Tonight's overnight low, 17.
2: Right now in downtown Toronto, a clear sky, 24 degrees, feeling like 27.
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2: Coming up at 10 o'clock, full coverage of Canada's World Cup opener against Bosnia and Herzegovina that saw them pick up a point for the first time in this country's history. And we're following developing news from the city's West End, where police are dealing with more violence at a street festival.
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2: 680 News Time, 9:54. GTA residents lined overpasses for the procession for OPP Constable Taryn Bali, who was killed in the line of duty in Northern Ontario earlier this week. As 680's Phil Martino tells us, this comes as the search continues for an 18-year-old suspect accused of killing a Toronto officer just a couple of days later.
8: It was a journey from the coroner's office to a funeral home in Thornhill along the 401, the 400, and the 407. On the bridges above, people stood to pay their respects to OPP Constable Taryn Bali. The OPP live streamed the procession on their YouTube account.
9: Thank you for showing what community truly is.
8: An 18-year-old from Hearst is charged with first-degree murder. Here in Toronto, 43-year-old Constable Mark Pinizzotto was fatally shot yesterday at a North York apartment where emergency task force officers were carrying out an investigation into multiple shootings, including one at the U.S. consulate in March. In a post today, his mother writes, "Everyone's hero, the cruel heartbreak of reality has brought us to our knees." 19-year-old Nicholas Bennett faces a first-degree murder charge. Police continue their search for another 19-year-old suspect, Zara Jabi. I'm Phil Martino.
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2: 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Here's John Leatherby.
12: Shares in SpaceX finishing up 19% in their Wall Street debut for a Friday, making the rocket maker's founder and CEO Elon Musk the first ever trillionaire. The shares opened up at $150, finishing the day at $161 a share. The price gave the company a market value of about $2.3 trillion. Forbes estimating that Musk, who's also the major shareholder of Tesla, now worth the better part of $1.2 to $1.3 trillion. Both the U.S. and Iran could be signing a deal in the next few days, though the U.S. is not 100% confident the agreement will be consummated, according to a senior Trump administration official. Pakistan's prime minister, who's been helping negotiate a deal, saying earlier on Friday, a final agreed-upon text of a deal between the U.S. and Iran has been reached. Price for a barrel of oil on Friday consistently lower by about 3.5%. Or roughly $3. Combine the debut of SpaceX as well as the possibility of a deal in the Middle East, and you had a positive end to the Friday markets across North America. In Toronto, the TSX higher by 266, 34,937. In New York, the Dow was in the green by 353, 51,202. The NASDAQ higher by 79. Gold futures higher by $115. The Canadian dollar, 71.5 cents U.S. At the Business Center, I'm John Leatherby.
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2: 680 News Time, 9:59. Now cottage country traffic on the nines. Here's Justin Pierce.
15: Yeah, that's right. This report, it's brought to you by Gateway Casinos. Well, there's construction for those traveling towards Midland and Panatang. There's road work northbound along 93. A traffic spotter called in to let us know. It looks like it's at Vasey Road. All lanes appear to be blocked for that construction project. So if you are traveling through there, just keep it in mind as you are making your way through. We are seeing delays in the area. With cottage country traffic on the nines, I'm Justin Pierce.
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2: Right now, downtown, a clear sky and 24 degrees. 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
18: Good evening. It's Friday, June 12th. I'm John Downs.
2: I'm Asher Roth. Here's what's making news right now.
19: It's not the best result, but it's not the worst as Canada opens the World Cup with a 1-1 draw against Bosnia and Herzegovina. Your match details are on the way.
20: A moment of national pride felt in the heart of the city.
21: So proud. Canadians getting their first

0: point.
1: As thousands gather to watch Canada play its first World Cup game at home.
2: An exciting day, yes, but is it worth the taxpayer expense? We're one-on-one with the tourism minister, who says an uptick in gambling on the World Cup may help.
3: There will be a spike in online gaming.
4: Toronto police reporting shots were fired on College Street near the Taste of Little Italy. A weapon has been recovered.
5: Canada earned their first World Cup point. The Jays get out of a bases-loaded jam to keep a two-run lead over the Yankees, and both the Argos and Tempo come up short on the road. Sports at 15.
6: The week finishing with a W for both the Dow and TSX. New York higher by 353, Bay Street in the black by 266. Business at 26.
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4: Time for Rogers Xfinity Internet traffic and weather together on the ones. 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
8: This report brought to you by Mr. Lube East. So we still have this crash on the eastbound QEW at Erin Mills, blocking the two left-hand lanes. So you're only able to get through using the far right-hand lane. Emergency crews on scene. That's causing heavy delays. The delay isn't very long as far as distance traveled, but it gets real slow as you get to this collision scene eastbound QEW at Erin Mills. So pack your patience through there. Further east on the QEW at Huron, Ontario, it's now the two right lanes that are blocked off by construction. Eastbound 401 at White's Road in the Express, maintenance blocking the left lane. Westbound 401 at the 403 in the Express, the right lane shut down also due to construction. Northbound 400, road work occupying the left lane at Highway 88. Southbound 400 at 89, the left lane taken out. Westbound Gardner, the Parklawn ramp onto the highway, still partially blocked by a collision in the left lane. Emergency crews are on the scene, not causing any delays, just a visual distraction. Niagara bound QEW, watch out for a stalled vehicle at Centennial Parkway. It's blocking the right-hand lane. Construction popping up on the northbound 410 at Beauvaird. The right lane shut down, as are the Beauvaird and the Sandalwood ramps onto the north 410. Eastbound 403, can't get onto the highway from Mavis. Those ramps blocked by construction. Approaching Mavis, three right lanes taken out. Expect delays through there. Get your cars summer ready. 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Next report at 10:11 with the forecast. Alistair Alders.
9: Fair through this evening and overnight with a mainly clear sky, 17 degrees the low. And then on Saturday, it's mainly sunny. If you are traveling farther north and east, you might encounter a shower or a thunderstorm, but looking dry for most of the GTA. 28 the high, a southwest wind of 20 to 40. Tonight's overnight low, 17.
7: And right now downtown, a clear sky, 24. It feels like 27 with the humidity. 680 News Time, 10:03.
4: Well, it's something they couldn't do in Qatar 4 years ago and had never done before. While Canada picked up its first point ever at a World Cup, many observers felt they probably should have gotten a couple more.
7: We'll hear from Fired Up fans and their reaction to the game in a moment. But first, 680's Alex Sixero has more on how it went down inside a packed Toronto stadium.
10: In the first ever World Cup game on Canadian soil, Canada played Bosnia to a 1-1 draw at Toronto Stadium, earning a point for the first time in their World Cup history. Brampton's Kyle Larin came on in the second half and tied the game with a lovely strike in the 78th minute, beating the Bosnian keeper. Canada were on the front foot for most of the game and wasted so many chances before Larin got the equalizer, while Jovo Lukic opened the scoring for Bosnia-Herzegovina in the 21st minute. So the point means if Canada beats Qatar next Thursday in Vancouver, they are pretty much through to the round of 32. Over 43,000 fans were on hand to watch the 1-1 draw. From the Sports Center, I'm Alex Sixero.
4: Well, fans not only packed the stadium, but also bars and viewing parties, including a massive one at Fort York. 680's Sofia Vavaroutsos has more from FanFest.
1: Even after the game, the party energy persists here at FanFest, where thousands took in Canada's first ever World Cup match and World Cup point on home soil. Fans having mixed reactions to the outcome, a tie.
11: They put in a great effort. Yeah, I think it'll be like a good tournament. They played an awesome game, so look forward to seeing them in the next couple.
12: I'm just a little upset because I thought we would have won.
11: Canada's style of play kind of gets under my skin a little bit, but I just need them to attack.
1: But most here say they're happy to see the city come out for FanFest, which saw Jesse Reyes headline this afternoon. More local music and talent expected to take the main stage of Fort York throughout the tournament. At FanFest, I'm Sofia Vavaroutsos.
7: Now, there will be plenty of options in the coming days if you, too, want to take in games shoulder to shoulder with other diehard footy fans. 680's Alain Kevion takes a look.
13: Plenty of opportunities to get in on the festivities. Nathan Phillips Square showing select matches free to attend. There's the home of Soccer Hub over at Stacked Market. They're going all out. They'll have every match all the way to the final. Entry there also free, but on a first-come, first-served basis. This is a classic rendezvous, another

0: sweet spot to hit up. Also, first come, first serve. You can sign up for their guest list, though entry not guaranteed. Over at the Harbourfront Center, you can catch every match at the Canada Soccer House. Just by the name itself, you can tell vibes are probably immaculate there. They have food, drinks, and live entertainment. If you're not a fan of the heat and the outdoors, Cineplex coming up clutch, showing 29 matches at various locations, so you can enjoy that with some AC. And then elsewhere in the GTA, you got Ajax, Vaughan, and Brampton hosting some watch parties as well. Those details also on our website, toronto.citynews.ca. I'm Alain Cavillon.
1: 680 News Time, 10:06. A breaking news from the Little Italy neighborhood, where Toronto police are on scene after reports of gunshots fired near College and Grace. Police called at about 9 this evening and say they were able to recover a firearm as well as make an arrest. No injuries were reported. They also added that the gunshots did not come from the Taste of Little Italy festival, which is ongoing. Anyone with info is asked to contact police. Stay tuned for more on this developing story.
2: Some 43,000 people filled Toronto Stadium for that game between Canada and Bosnia, and police say that a couple of those fans became unruly. Officers say they responded to reports of fights in the stands at around 2:10 this afternoon. Two people were arrested for assaulting police. Toronto police say that both of them were members of a Bosnia-Herzegovina fan group. TPS says that two officers did sustain minor injuries in the incident.
1: 680 News Time, 10:07. Well, it costs a pretty penny and then some to host a global competition, but how does it benefit taxpayers who are footing that bill? 680's Richard Southern is finding out.
3: Sure, it's an exciting day, but we're paying an awful lot of money for it. The provincial government spending $97 million taxpayer dollars on the World Cup, the city kicking in more than $178 million. Is it worth it? Tourism Minister Stan Cho making the case that it is.
4: You know, who's going to be very happy about this is the small business, you know, the family-run place, the mom-and-pop shop, who are going to be open late, welcoming customers. Maybe they'll have an extra dessert, maybe a couple extra beverages. They're going to benefit from this.
3: He also says legalized gambling on the World Cup could fatten Ontario coffers.
4: There will be a spike in online gaming. That is revenue.
5: I'm taking a flyer on Team Canada, 175-1. Am I crazy, Minister?
4: Well, listen, I'm not allowed to gamble, Richard, but those sound like pretty good odds to me. Go Canada, go.
3: Richard Southern, Queen's Park.
2: 680 News Time, 10:08. Prime Minister Mark Carney says Canada and France will deepen their defense and industrial cooperation through a new General Security of Information Agreement.
6: Carney made the announcement in a joint statement alongside French President Emmanuel Macron ahead of a bilateral meeting between the two at the Palais de l'Élysée in Paris. Carney's office said the agreement will expand access to French defense procurement opportunities and make Canadian industry more competitive when pursuing contract opportunities in France. Their meeting comes just ahead of the G7 Leaders Summit, which France is hosting next week. Before the summit, Carney will visit Ireland to drum up business and investment with European peers and visit his ancestors' home. Catherine Morrison, The Canadian Press, Paris.
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2: This report brought to you by Pet Value. So it's a pretty busy drive out there across the major routes. We still have this problem on the eastbound QEW at Erin Mills. It's a collision blocking the two left-hand lanes. Emergency crews on scene. It's causing a bit of a delay as you approach this crash scene. And then as you continue on the eastbound QEW at Huron Ontario, construction blocks the two right-hand lanes. That's not really causing any sort of delay right now. On the westbound, or on, I should say, the Niagara-bound QEW, there is a stalled vehicle at Centennial Parkway. It's blocking the right-hand lane. On the eastbound 403, approaching Mavis, three right lanes blocked by construction. That's causing delays through that area. The Mavis ramps onto the east 403, a no-go as well. Westbound 403, unable to exit the highway to either of Huron Ontario or Mavis because of construction. Westbound 401 at the 407 in the collectors, right lane blocked off by a collision. No delay, just a bit of a visual distraction. Eastbound 401 at White's Road in the Express, construction blocking the left lane. Northbound 400 at Highway 88, the left lane taken out for more maintenance. South 400 at 89, it's now the two left lanes that are blocked off. On the westbound Gardner, there was a crash blocking the left lane on the Park Lawn ramp onto the west Gardner, but that has cleared, so all lanes on that ramp have been reopened. Northbound 404 at Davis Drive, the right lane taken out, so is the eastbound Davis Drive ramp onto the north 404. 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Next report at 10:21 with the forecast. Alistair Alders.
3: 17 degrees overnight tonight with a mainly clear sky, and then tomorrow it's mainly sunny. A slight chance of a pop-up shower or a thunderstorm late afternoon and evening, but it's more so to the north and east where the chances do increase. Sunday, though, a cold front will bring widespread showers and a risk of thunderstorms, 22. Tonight's overnight low, 17.
1: Right now it's 21 degrees and clear. 680 News Time, 10:13. GTA residents lined overpasses today to pay their respects to an OPP constable killed in Northern Ontario. As 680's Phil Martino tells us, police in Toronto are continuing their search for a suspect wanted in a shooting at the U.S. consulate a day after a veteran Toronto police officer was fatally shot in a raid connected to the incident.
4: The hearse carrying the body of OPP Constable Tarun Bali made its way along the 401, the 400, and the 407 before arriving at a funeral home in Thornhill. People lined overpasses to pay tribute to the fallen officer. The OPP live-streamed the procession.
5: They understand that when one of us falls, we all feel it.
4: Bali was struck and killed by a vehicle Tuesday. An 18-year-old man from Hearst is charged with first-degree murder. In Toronto, Constable Mark Pinizzotto was fatally shot at an apartment building in

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13: 21 degrees and clear. Good evening. I'm John Downs. Here are the top stories this hour. It was a thrilling opening match for Canadian soccer fans and a historic one as Canada earned its first ever point in World Cup play in a 1-1 draw versus Bosnia-Herzegovina. It may not have been the victory that many were hoping for, but some are wondering whether the major World Cup investment will pay off. The province estimates a windfall of $1.3 billion. Police have recovered a firearm at the Taste of the Little Italy on College Street after shots were fired. No injuries have been reported. Apparently, one person has been taken into custody. And coming up after sports, he may have his name on hotels, casinos, and steaks, but his name on the Kennedy Center? Well, doesn't look like that's going to last. 680 News Time, 10:15. From Sportsnet 590 The Fan, here's J.J. Edison.
14: All right, John, Kyle Larin did score his 31st goal for Canada in his 91st cap, helping the Red and White to a 1-1 draw with Bosnia this afternoon, as you alluded to. The second-half substitute wowed fans with a thigh touch and turn near the edge of the 18-yard box before firing the tying goal into the bottom right corner. The Brampton native said after the match, quote, "I score when Canada needs me, and I've always done that," end quote. And mic drop, actually. Meanwhile, American striker Valerian Balogun has a pair of goals in the opening half of the USA-Paraguay match from Inglewood, California. Add those to the Paraguayan seventh-minute own goal, and the U.S. are up 3-0 in their opening match. That's now into the 52nd minute. Happening now at the Rogers Centre, the Jays hosting the Yankees in an AL East showdown, and Toronto trying to stave off a late comeback here from New York. Ernie Clements at the dish with one on and two out, 7-5 Toronto. You can catch it on Sportsnet 590 The Fan and Sportsnet elsewhere. Milwaukee pitcher Jacob Mizorowski pitched a one-hit shutout as the Brewers beat the Phillies 6-0. The Miz hit 105 miles per hour on the radar gun and struck out 15 as he earned his eighth win of the season. In the CFL, a blocked punt that led to a Montreal Alouette special teams touchdown in the fourth quarter was the difference as the Toronto Argos dropped their season opener 37-30 on the road. Montreal improved to 2-0 with the win. Moving to the AHL playoffs, where less than 20 minutes remains to break a 2-2 deadlock between the Marlies and Wolves. Ben Danford and Cedric Paré are the goal scorers for Toronto. It is 2-2, just under 15 minutes left to go on Sportsnet 360. And lastly, the Toronto Tempo clawed back from a 13-point fourth-quarter deficit. They just couldn't get the result. Washington's Sonia Citron hit the game-winning bucket as the final buzzer sounded as the Mystics beat the Tempo 86-85. Sports at 15 and 45 past every hour or anytime at Sportsnet.
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13: 680 News Time, 10:18. U.S. President Donald Trump's name will no longer be on the building at the Kennedy Center after an appeals court ruling. The appeals court has rejected a last-ditch effort by the Kennedy Center's leadership to keep Trump's name on the building. Earlier today, the Kennedy Center was instructed to remove Trump's name immediately. Workers were seen building scaffolding around the section of the building that includes the president's name. Representative Joyce Beatty An Ohio Democrat says there have already been changes in the Kennedy Center material on social media.
0: This is only the beginning, but I think this is a good start.
3: Yes.
0: That they understand they have removed from the website and from some of their social media. So today is a good day to see the scaffolding going up. We'll just have to wait.
13: A crowd could be seen gathered nearby and cheered on the workers as Trump's name moved closer to being taken down. SpaceX's initial public offering wowed Wall Street as the biggest ever launched, making Elon Musk the world's first trillionaire. Here's ABC's Matt Rivers.
4: SpaceX stock prices at $135 a share, surging to nearly $161 by the end of the day. The company, which has yet to turn a profit, is now valued at more than $2 trillion. And Musk, whose other companies include Tesla and X, is now worth an estimated $1.1 trillion. That's more than the next four richest people in the world, both of Google's co-founders, Jeff Bezos and Mark Zuckerberg, combined.
13: Musk is now promising to use all that fresh capital to fund ambitious plans to build a colony on Mars and send AI data centers into space. Coming up, traffic and weather together, 680 News Time, 1020.
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3: 6:81, 10:21, time for Rogers Xfinity Internet traffic and weather together on the ones. 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
4: This report brought to you by the Big Apple. Good news on the Niagara Bound QEW. That stalled vehicle at Centennial Parkway that was blocking the right lane has cleared. All lanes reopened. Still have this crash on the eastbound QEW at Aaron Mills, blocking the two left lanes. Emergency crews on scene. That's causing delays as you approach that area. And then at Huron, Ontario, two right lanes blocked by road work, as are the Cawthra ramps onto the east QEW. Eastbound 403 approaching Mavis, three right lanes blocked by construction. That's causing some heavy delays as you travel through here on the East 403. It is jammed from east of Aaron Mills all the way through to Mavis. The Mavis ramps onto the East 403 also off limits because of construction. Eastbound 401 at White's Road in the Express, the left lane blocked by maintenance. Westbound 401 at the 410, 403 in the Express, the right lane taken out. Northbound 400 at Highway 88, the left lane blocked. And then southbound 400 at 89, the two left lanes are shut down. Westbound 403 ramps to both Huron, Ontario and Mavis off limits. Northbound 410 at Beauvais, the right lane taken out. So are the Beauvais and Sandalwood ramps onto the North 410. Northbound 404, no access to the highway from eastbound Davis Drive because of more construction. Try the Big Apple's famous apple bread pies made right before your eyes, and apple cider from the 401 Cider Brewery. Look for the Big Red Apple off the 401 at exit 497 or thebigapple.ca. Next report at 10:31 with the extended forecast. Alistair Alders.
5: Fair tonight with a mainly clear sky, 17 degrees the low, and fair for Saturday, warm, 28, mainly sunny. There is a slight chance of an afternoon shower or a thunderstorm, but the risk mainly to our north and east. However, widespread showers Sunday with a risk of thunderstorms, 22, and a fresher air mass early next week. Monday, sun and cloud, 20. Tuesday, sun and cloud, chance of an isolated afternoon shower, 22. Tonight's overnight low, 17.
6: Currently, it's 21 degrees and mostly clear. 6:80 News Time, 10:23.
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3: 680 News Time 1024. One of Ford's most popular models is being recalled over the risk of engine stalling. ABC's Chuck Severston has the details.
4: Ford is recalling more than 225,000 Focus models over a valve malfunction that could cause the engine to stall unexpectedly while being driven, increasing the risk of a crash. According to the recall report from the National Highway Traffic Safety Administration, Ford Motors had previously issued a recall for this defect, but repairs were either not completed or were performed incorrectly.
3: Now, Ford has stated it's not aware of any reports of accidents or injuries related to this issue. Coming up, a check on the business report, 680 News Time, 1025.
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8: The debut of SpaceX on the NASDAQ, a profitable one for Elon Musk, the company that will take you to Mars and beyond, seeing the stock finishing its first trading day higher by 19% or $161 a share after starting its IPO at $150 a share. This has made the rich Musk even richer. Forbes now putting his total worth above $1.2 trillion. He's the first person in the world to be worth that much money. Oil on the day lower by about $3.50 a barrel, but the possibility of a deal in a memorandum of understanding in the war in the Middle East in sight. Neither side confirming it's 100% there. One Trump administration official anonymously pegging it at about an 80 to 85% chance. Bloomberg reporting that Air Canada and Unifor, it's representing 6,000 employees in the customer service area, have reached a new agreement. The details still to be released. President Trump's name still must come off the Kennedy Center in Washington. That according to a federal judge, in rejecting a last-minute bid to block an earlier order to remove the name. CNN showing workers late in the afternoon high above on scaffolding preparing to take down the president's name above that of John F. Kennedy's. Positive end of the week for the markets. In Toronto, the TSX up 266. The Dow in New York was higher by 353, while the NASDAQ was in the green by 79. Gold higher by 115 U.S. an ounce. The Canadian dollar, 71.5 cents U.S. At the Business Center, I'm John Leatherby.
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10: I was a competitive skater, and that journey took me to the Olympics. After I retired, I found tennis. Aging does not mean slowing down. It just means being smart about your movement and equipment. And that's where Kintech comes in. They listened, they were attentive, and they were able to provide solutions. Staying active means my independence and my freedom. Kintech enabled me to have longevity in the things that I enjoy doing.

0: 680 News Time 1028. Good chance a few footy fans watching the game today probably had one ear on the game and another ear on something else. The rave reviews in for a pop rock phenom's latest work, Olivia Rodrigo's third album, You Seem Pretty Sad for a Girl So In Love, dropped at midnight with balance and bangers spanning 13 tracks. The influential music publication Pitchfork awarded Best New Music, calling her songwriting growth and a sight to behold. The Associated Press calls it her best work yet, featuring lush guitar tones and influences like The Cure and 90s jangly guitar pop. The album is almost certain to top the Billboard charts next week and could be on track for one of the biggest debuts of the year. Your trusted news, 680 News Radio is CFTR AM Toronto. 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
2: It's Friday, the 12th of June. Good evening. I'm Asher Roth.
0: And I'm John Downs. Here's what's making news right now.
3: It's their first point ever earned at the FIFA World Cup as Canada plays Bosnia to a 1-1 draw in front of a packed Toronto stadium. Your need to know coming up.
4: A massive crowd of World Cup soccer fans take in a historic moment. Thousands bringing the noise at FanFest as Canada took the pitch for its first game on home soil.
5: An exciting day, yes, but is it worth the taxpayer expense? We're one-on-one with the tourism minister who says an uptick in gambling on the World Cup may help.
6: There will be a spike in online gaming.
2: And an arrest has been made after shots were fired around the corner from the Taste of Little Italy Street Festival.
7: Kyle Larin was Canada's hero this afternoon. Louis Varland earned his 12th save in the Blue Jays series opener against the Yankees. Plus, the Argos and Tempo both come up just short. Sports at 45.
8: SpaceX debut finishes higher by 19%. The week finishes with a win for both the TSX and the Dow. Business at 56.
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2: And now Rogers Xfinity Internet traffic and weather together on the ones with Toronto's most frequent traffic reports. Here's Luke Shields.
9: This report brought to you by Don Valley North Toyota. Still dealing with this collision on the eastbound QEW at Aaron Mills that's blocking the two left-hand lanes. Looks like emergency crews, though, have left the scene. It's causing delays as you approach this crash, which is, again, located at Aaron Mills, but it's not going to cost you too much time on your drive. What is going to cost you a lot of time on your drive is further along the east QEW here in Ontario. Two right lanes blocked. That's causing delays from here, Ontario, to Cawthra. The Cawthra ramps out of the east QEW also shut down. And it's an even slower drive on the eastbound 403. Approaching Mavis, three right lanes are blocked by maintenance. That's causing heavy delays from Aaron Mills all the way to Mavis on the east 403. The Mavis ramps onto the highway shut down as well. Westbound 403, the ramps to both here, Ontario, and Mavis off limits. Northbound 410 can't get onto the highway from Beauvaird or from Sandalwood because of construction. Eastbound 401, no access to the highway from Mavis or here, Ontario. Westbound side of the 401, the express ramp to here, Ontario, off limits because of construction, and then at Mississauga Road and the collectors, two right lanes taken out. That's causing delays through there. And southbound on the 400, watch out for construction at Highway 89 blocking the two left lanes. Boasting some of the best brand loyalty in Canada, not that Don Valley North Toyota likes to boast. 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Next report at 10:41 with the forecast. Alistair Alders.
10: 17 degrees overnight tonight with a mainly clear sky, and then tomorrow it's mainly sunny. There is a slight chance of a pop-up shower or a thunderstorm, but the odds are greater north and east of us. 28 the high with a southwest wind of 20 to 40. Tonight's overnight low, 17.
0: Right now it's clear and 21 degrees, 680 News Time, 1033. Yeah!
2: Well, Canadian fans certainly did their part. They took to the streets, showing the world this is indeed a soccer nation with support to counter some of the most rabid fan bases across the globe. On the pitch, the men's soccer team did something it had never done in two previous World Cup appearances. It picked up a point.
0: We'll hear more from some of the scores of fans that packed Fort York for FanFest in moments. But first, 680's Alex Sixero has more on Canada's historic result.

0: Brampton native Kyle Aaron came on as a sub in the second half and drove home the equalizer in the 78th minute as Canada played Bosnia to a 1-1 draw at Toronto Stadium. Laren was only on the pitch for a few minutes before receiving a really nice pass from Promise David and then scoring Canada's first World Cup goal on Canadian soil. The Canadians were the dominant team for most of the afternoon, but had so many great chances wasted before Laren got Toronto Stadium to erupt. So it's the first point Canada has ever earned at a FIFA World Cup. And if they beat Qatar next Thursday in Vancouver, they're pretty much guaranteed to reach the round of 32. From the Sports Center, I'm Alex Oxero.
1: And it was quite the scene at the FIFA Fan Fest where Canadian fans gathered to take in the action. 680's Sofia Vavaroutsos was there.
2: A historic day witnessed by thousands here at Fan Fest at Fort York. National pride overflowing as the crowd, dressed almost entirely in red and white, watched Canada play its first World Cup match and score the team's first point on home soil. The crowd roaring as the team put in a late game goal, and fans reacting to the tie, sharing what they want to see next.
3: Canada's like going hard and pushing it and seeing what happens.
4: Impeccable performance in the second half. We could have done better in the first.
5: Well, it will get us through, but it should have been a win today here in Toronto.
2: FanFest continues here at Fort York through the tournament, with more local talent expected to take the main stage over the next 2 weeks. At Fort York, I'm Sofia Vavaroutsos.
6: Well, there's plenty more footy to come in the next few weeks, but where should you take it in aside from your living room? 680's Alain Quevillon has his eye on some of the hottest spots to watch the World Cup.
7: If you're in the city, Nathan Phillips Square set to broadcast some matches. Canada Soccer House at the Harbourfront Centre likely to be the main attraction. Close to 6,000-plus fans are expected. Over at Stacked Market, Adidas has opened its home of soccer fan hub, where you can watch every match. There's a full list of watch parties on our website, toronto.citynews.ca. Elsewhere in the GTA, a Team Canada match will be shown at Vaughan City Hall on June 24th. June 18th, you can watch the red and white in action at Transit Square. Admission is free with advance registration available online. Brampton, between now and June 27th, you can head on over at Garden Square to catch a match. And in Ajax, you can go to Pat Bailey Square June 18th and 24th. It's also free to attend. First come, first serve. Go Canada, go! I'm Ali Kevyon.
1: It's no secret that the World Cup has been a burden on the average taxpayer. So aside from the entertainment value, what's the return on that investment? 680's Richard Southern takes a look.
8: I'm hugely optimistic on this.
9: Ontario's Tourism Minister Stan Cho says he believes the big taxpayer expense for the World Cup will be worth it in the end.
8: It is going to bring over 300,000 in out-of-town visitors.
9: But will taxpayers recoup all the money that's been spent? The province is kicking in $97 million. The city, $178 million. All told, Canadian taxpayers expected to be on the hook for $1 billion to host the World Cup.
8: The restaurants are going to be open. The bars will be open a little bit later. We know it's going to be over $1.3 billion in economic activity.
9: He says there's another way taxpayers will recoup their money, from an increase in online gambling on the tournament.
8: There will be a spike in online gaming or, of course, even on land-based gaming. That is revenue.
9: Richard Southern, Queen's Park.
6: 680 News Time, 1037. A breaking news from Toronto police, who are investigating in the Little Italy neighborhood after gunshots were fired earlier this evening. Police say they responded to reports of gunshots heard in the area of Grayson College just before 9 p.m. Officers recovered a firearm and took one person into police custody. No one was hurt in the incident. Police also say they were called nearby for a fight between two groups of teen boys at Clinton and College, which sent one boy to hospital due to minor cut injuries sustained to his face. Police would like to note that these incidents did not occur at the Taste of Little Italy Festival, which began today and continues through the weekend. Stay tuned to 680 News Radio for more on this developing story.
1: Well, Ontario's policing community paid their respects to a constable who was killed in the line of duty in Northern Ontario this week. And it comes as the search continues for two teens wanted in the case of a Toronto police officer who was killed just 2 days later. 680's Phil Martino reports.
10: GTA residents lined overpasses this morning for the procession for OPP Constable Tarun Bali, who was killed in the line of duty in Northern Ontario this week. The OPP live-streamed the procession on their YouTube account.
11: Provincial Constable Bali, we stand together. We remember you. We honor you.
10: The hearse carrying the officer's body traveled on the 401, the 400, and the 407 before arriving at a funeral home on Yonge Street in Thornhill. An 18-year-old man from Hearst is charged with first-degree murder. Here in Toronto, a search continues for a suspect in a shooting at the U.S. consulate a day after Toronto Police Constable Mark Pinizzotto was fatally shot in a North York apartment.

0: in a raid related to the incident. 19-year-old Nicholas Bennett faces a first-degree murder charge. Police continue their search for a second suspect, also 19. His name is Zara Jabi. I'm Phil Martino.
1: 680 News Time, 10:39. A White House official says Commerce Secretary Howard Lutnick has been leading the charge in the Trump administration on the Gordie Howe International Bridge. The opening of the $6.4 billion structure connecting Windsor and Detroit was delayed at the request of the U.S. The official says Michigan Governor Gretchen Whitmer recently spoke with the White House about the bridge, but was not given a green light for it to open. Another source tells the Associated Press that Lutnick and U.S. Ambassador to Canada Pete Hoekstra intervened in the file.
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5: This report brought to you by Loblaws. So we begin with some good news on the eastbound QEW. That crash at Aaron Mills that was blocking the two left-hand lanes and causing delays has cleared away. So all lanes have reopened. But there's construction on the eastbound QEW that's causing delays. At Hurontario, Ontario, two right lanes are blocked off. And those delays started here, Ontario, and they span to Cawthra on the east QEW. The Cawthra ramps onto the highway also shut down because of road work. Heavier delays on the eastbound 403. That's because approaching Mavis, three right lanes are blocked off for construction, and that has traffic really jammed up from Aaron Mills through to Mavis on the eastbound 403. So pack your patience if you're traveling through there. The Mavis ramps onto the east 403 also unavailable. Westbound 403, you can't exit the highway to here, Ontario, or to Mavis because of road work. Eastbound 401, a couple more ramp closures. No access to the highway from Mavis or here, Ontario. Westbound side of the 401 at Mississauga Road in the Collector's, two right lanes blocked by construction. Expect delays through there. Northbound on the 400 at Highway 88, the left lane blocked. South 400 at Highway 89, two left lanes are taken out. No delays. Just keep that in mind as you travel through that area on the southbound 400. On the northbound 410 at Beauvais, the right lane taken out. Delays through there. Can't get on in the north 410 from Beauvais or from Sandalwood, all because of more construction. 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Alistair Alders.
6: Mainly clear, 17 degrees overnight tonight, and then Saturday it's a mainly sunny day with a high of 28. North and east of us there will be a chance of a few showers with a risk of a thunderstorm, and then for the GTA, showers and thunderstorms on Sunday with a cold front crossing the region, 22 degrees. Tonight's overnight low, 17.
0: Right now in downtown Toronto, a clear sky, and it is 23 degrees, feeling like 25. A popular longtime film critic has died.
7: His family says longtime NBC Today Show movie critic Gene Shalit has died. He was 100. Shalit was known for his puffy hair, oversized handlebar mustache, and he loved puns. He started out on the Today Show in 1970 and left in 2010. Longtime producer Guy Ludwig says Gene Shalit amused you. He enlightened and amused whatever subject he was on. Some examples of his puns: Shalit called Frozen very cool, and The Men Who Stare at Goats was heard to bleat. His family said Gene Shalit passed away peacefully after 100 years of an amazing life. I'm Ed Donahue.
0: Up next, we'll check your top stories and take a look at sports.
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1: Clear sky, 23 degrees right now in downtown Toronto. Good evening, I'm Asher Roth. The city is still buzzing after Canada's World Cup opener against Bosnia and Herzegovina.
2: The best vibes you could ever hope for at home in our hometown. What's better than this, man?
1: While the men's team did make history, some felt that the team underperformed. More on the result in just a moment. While the province and the city are on the hook for a hefty bill to host the World Cup, Ontario's tourism minister insists there are benefits to the taxpayer, including the revenue that comes from a rise in online gaming during the tournament and the boost to small businesses. And an arrest has been made after shots were fired just before 9 tonight near College and Grace. Police say this did not happen at the Taste of Little Italy Street Festival, which began today, but around the corner from it. Coming up after the break.
3: Mourners gather in western Ahmedabad City Friday, marking the first anniversary of the deadly Air India plane crash. The probe into the cause continues.
1: First, though, it is time for sports. Here is JJ Evison.
4: All right, Asher. Canada avoided defeat in its World Cup opener earlier today. Kyle Larin struck in the 78th minute to secure a 1-1 draw with Bosnia in front of a packed Toronto Stadium crowd. Canada's group play continues next Thursday against Qatar in Vancouver. Meanwhile, American striker Valerian Balogun has a pair of goals as the USA open up their World Cup against Paraguay. It is 3-1 United States into the 82nd minute now. Moving to the diamond, Kazuma Okamoto and George Springer both went deep, and Louis Varland earned his 12th save of the season with a pair of strikeouts in the ninth as Toronto take the series opener against the Yankees 8-5. In the CFL, the Argos opened their season with a setback in Montreal. Chad Kelly threw for 445 yards and 3 touchdowns in his first game back from the injury he suffered in 2024, but the Alouettes scored 14 points in the final 3 minutes to hand Toronto a 37-30 loss. In the Calder Cup final, Vinny Letteri scored his 9th goal of the playoffs in the late in the third period in game one, rather. The Marlies took a 1-goal lead over the Chicago Wolves. They just scored an empty netter, so a 4-2 the final as Toronto jumped out to a 1-0 series lead. On the hardwood of the WNBA, Marina Mabry scored 20 points in under 4 minutes in the fourth quarter to help Toronto climb out of a 13-point deficit, but Mystics guard Sophia Citron scored the game winner as the final buzzer sounded to snap Toronto's 2-game win streak, 86-85 the final, going the way of Washington. Sports at 15 and 45 past every hour or anytime at Sportsnet.com.
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1: 680 News Time, 10:49. Mourners gathered in western Ahmedabad City at the site of the tragic Air India crash that claimed 260 lives 1 year ago today. This comes as the probe into that crash continues. Rianne Campbell with City News has more.
3: The site, still marked by charred buildings and burnt vehicles, serves as a painful reminder of the tragedy that claimed hundreds of lives a year ago, where a Boeing 787 Dreamliner crashed into a medical college hostel moments after takeoff during an afternoon flight from Ahmedabad to London Gatwick. Indian investigators say analysis of evidence from the crash continues. A preliminary report released last year found that shortly after takeoff, the 787's engine fuel control switches moved almost simultaneously from run to cutoff, starving both engines of fuel. Investigators have not determined an exact cause of the crash. Rianne Campbell, City News, Toronto.
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2: My name is Amy, and I have to say something. 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She was afraid of what would happen to her children, if she told anyone. No

0: 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Now Rogers Xfinity Internet, traffic and weather together on the ones. 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
1: This report brought to you by Foodland Construction, the name of the game out there across the major routes. Eastbound 403 approaching Mavis, the three right lanes are blocked off. That's causing heavy delays from Erin Mills through to Mavis on the East 403. The Mavis ramps onto the highway also shut down. Eastbound QEW at Huron Ontario, two right lanes blocked by roadwork delays from Huron Ontario through to Cawthra. The Cawthra ramps to the East QEW are a no-go. They're blocked by construction. Northbound 410 at Beauvais, the right lane shut down. Expect delays through there. No access to the North 410 from Beauvais or from Sandalwood. On the eastbound 401, the Mavis and the Huron Ontario ramps onto the highway off limits. Westbound 401 at the 410, 403 in the Express. Two right lanes taken out. The at Mississauga Road and the Collectors, two right lanes blocked. Expect delays through that area. On the northbound 400 at Highway 88, construction set up in the left lane. Southbound side of the 400 at 89, the two left lanes are shut down. On the northbound 404, watch out for construction at Davis Drive. It's blocking the right lane. You also can't get onto the northbound 404 from eastbound Davis Drive because of maintenance. Northbound or westbound, I should say, on the 407, the ramp to the southbound 412, partially blocked construction in the right lane. Westbound on the 403, the ramps to both Huron Ontario and Mavis off limits because of construction as well. Locals love fresh beef. Get 10% off well-marbled cut from Canada AAA beef when you buy two of the same cut. See in store for details. Next report at 11:01 with the extended forecast. Alistair Alders.
2: Mainly clear, 17 degrees overnight tonight, and then tomorrow mainly sunny, 28, a southwest wind of 20 to 40. A cold front will bring showers and a risk of thunderstorms on Sunday with a high of 22 degrees. It's fresher behind that front. Monday, sun and cloud only 20 degrees, and Tuesday 22 with a mix of sun and cloud, chance of an isolated afternoon shower. Tonight's overnight low, 17.
0: Right now in downtown Toronto, a clear sky and 23 degrees.
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3: Well, Alejandro Kirk returned to the Blue Jays lineup as they kicked off a three-game series with the Yankees at Rogers Center. And as 680's J.J. Evison tells us, the young catcher looked like he hadn't missed a beat.
4: It started on the defensive side for Kirk, who successfully challenged a ball call on the very first pitch of the game, a challenge that perhaps had manager John Schneider scratching his head before it was overturned. On the offensive side, the Jays catcher was 2-for-2 heading into the bottom of the fifth when he stepped to the dish for his third at-bat.
5: 1-0 pitch to Kirk. He's hit well on a line, down in right center, coming around third base Guerrero. Jones fields it in right, his throw, cut off by Goldschmidt. Another hit for Kirk, an RBI knock to make it 7-3.
4: That RBI single cashed in Toronto's fifth run of the night. Kirk finished the game 3-for-3 with a run scored, two RBI, and a walk as the Jays took the first game of its weekend series with the Yankees 8-5. Tomorrow's first pitch set for 3:07 on Sportsnet 590 The Fan and Sportsnet. From the Sports Center, I'm J.J. Evison.
3: Meantime, a federal appeals court says no to granting a last-minute request to try and keep President Donald Trump's name on the Kennedy Center building.
6: The decision from the Court of Appeals for the D.C. Circuit came following a last-minute request from the Department of Justice to block the removal of Trump's name from what the president's allies sought to rename the Donald J. Trump and John F. Kennedy Center for the Performing Arts. A judge ordered Trump's name be removed 2 weeks ago, finding the renaming and closure of the cultural center were illegal. The Trump administration now faces a midnight deadline to remove the president's name from the facade of the building. Peter Haralambos, ABC News.
3: Coming up next, we wrap up the week on the markets.
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3: Shares in SpaceX finishing up 19% in their Wall Street debut for a Friday, making the rocket maker's founder and CEO Elon Musk the first ever trillionaire. The shares opened up at $150, finishing the day at $161 a share. The price gave the company a market value of about $2.3 trillion. Forbes estimating that Musk, who's also the major shareholder of Tesla, now worth the better part of $1.2 to $1.3 trillion. Both the U.S. and Iran could be signing a deal in the next few days, though the U.S. is not 100% confident the agreement will be consummated, according to a senior Trump administration official. Pakistan's prime minister, who's been helping negotiate a deal, saying earlier on Friday a final agreed-upon text of a deal between the U.S. and Iran has been reached. Price for a barrel of oil on Friday consistently lower by about 3.5%, or roughly $3. Newly discovered parasite in the U.S. could add further strain to North America's highly already tight cattle market, potentially pushing beef prices higher, that according to an agricultural economist. The U.S. cattle herd has already fallen to its lowest level in 75 years, according to the U.S. Department of Agriculture. Positive day, North America-wide on the markets, led by the Dow in New York up 353, the TSX in Toronto, Bay Street higher by 266. Well, the NASDAQ was higher by 79 points. Canadian dollar at 71.5 cents U.S. At the Business Center, I'm John Leatherby.
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2: It is clear and 19 degrees in Newmarket, 20 degrees in Oshawa, and 23 right now in downtown Toronto. 680 News Radio is CFTR, AM Toronto. 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
11: Good evening. This is Friday, June 12th. I'm John Downs.
2: I'm Asher Roth. Here's what's making news right now.
12: The World Cup, as Canada plays Bosnia to a 1-1 draw in front of a packed Toronto stadium. Your need to know coming up.
13: A massive crowd of World Cup soccer fans take in a historic moment. Thousands bringing the noise at FanFest as Canada took the pitch for its first game on home soil.
14: The police community is reeling from the death of two officers in 1 week. As the search continues for a 19-year-old suspect, we have the latest developments straight ahead.
11: And Toronto police have recovered a gun and made one arrest after shots were fired in Little Italy tonight.

0: Canada's World Cup shifts to Vancouver after earning 1 point in Toronto. A standing ovation before and after the game for Alejandro Kirk and his Blue Jays return. Plus, the Marlies take a 1-0 Calder Cup Finals lead. Sports at 15.
1: A winning finish of the week on the markets. The Dow higher by 353. Bay Street in the black by 266. Business at 26.
2: 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Here's Luke Shields.
3: And instead, let's go to the traffic center and say good evening, Mr. Ben House.
4: And Asher. Good evening, John and Asher. This report's brought to you by the Barrie Air Show. All right, well, it's a construction-filled drive out there on your major routes. Got a few issues that are causing delays at this time. I'll go over those first. So starting on the westbound 401 at the 410 and 403 in the express, you're finding two right lanes blocked off for construction. That's causing delays through this stretch from about Tompkins. So pack your patience as you make your way through there. On the northbound 410 at Beauvert, a right lane's blocked off for construction. That's causing delays through that stretch as well. It's a very slow drive on the eastbound QEW. At Hurontario, Ontario, two right lanes are blocked off. And from Hurontario, Ontario to Cawthra, you're really seeing pretty significant delays through that stretch as well. And on the eastbound 403 approaching Mavis, three right lanes are blocked off for construction. And that is causing a backup from about Erin Mills to Mavis. There is other construction to tell you about on the westbound 403. The ramp to Hurontario, Ontario is closed and the ramp to Mavis is also blocked off. That's due to construction as well. Northbound on the 400 at Highway 88, two left lanes are blocked off for construction. Then on the southbound side of the 400 at Highway 89, two left lanes are blocked off for that same reason. Catch the snowbirds soaring over Barrie's waterfront June 13th and 14th. Details at barrie.ca/airshow. Your next report's coming up in less than 10 minutes. Now, with the forecast, here is meteorologist Alistair Alders.
5: Fair through this evening and overnight with a mainly clear sky, 17 degrees the low. And then on Saturday, it's mainly sunny. If you are traveling farther north and east, you might encounter a shower or a thunderstorm, but looking dry for most of the GTA, 28 the high, a southwest wind of 20 to 40. Tonight's overnight low, 17.
3: And right now, downtown, a clear sky and 23 degrees. 680 News Time, 11:03.
2: A thrilling 90 minutes plus at Toronto Stadium saw Canada make history, earning its first ever point on home soil.
3: A sloppy start was offset by a strong second half that saw Canada get the goal they desperately needed, earning a draw in their World Cup opener. 680's Alex Sixero has the details.
6: At Toronto Stadium, it was a bit of a shaky first half, but the second half was a lot better as Canada earned their first ever point at the World Cup with a 1-1 draw against Bosnia and Herzegovina. The Bosnians opened the scoring off a corner kick in the 21st minute, and while Canada kept pressing, they finally got the tying goal in the 78th minute. A pair of substitutes linking up. As promised, David found Brampton's Kyle Larin, who tucked in the tying goal, Canada's first World Cup goal on Canadian soil. So the point means that Canada will pretty much be through to the round of 32 if they beat Qatar next Thursday in Vancouver. Connor McDavid and Ryan Reynolds were among the 43,000 spectators on hand in Toronto. From the Sports Center, I'm Alex Sixero.
2: Meanwhile, 680's Sofia Vavaroutsos has been soaking up the energy, talking to some emotional fans at Fort York's Fan Fest.
7: Thousands of fans packed around the massive stage set up at Fort York, where the crowd witnessed Canada play its first ever World Cup game on home soil and score a point.
8: Yes!
7: While Canada didn't take the win, ending with a draw, fans like this one say they're happy to have been a part of the moment.
9: It was a fantastic, fantastic result. So proud. Canadians getting their first point. Wonderful day today. Looking forward to the rest of the tournament.
7: And the party continued here long after the game with performances from local talent, including star Jesse Reyes. FanFest is set to continue bringing the noise along Lakeshore throughout the two-week tournament. At FanFest, I'm Sofia Vavaroutsos.
3: So if you're looking to get out of the house, where can you catch the rest of the games over the course of the World Cup? 680's Alain Kivion scoping out the best spots in Toronto to watch the beautiful game throughout the tournament.
10: So many options across the city. A few of them I can vouch for. They're a Vibe World Cup or not. You got the usual suspect, Nathan Phillips Square, showing select matches. The ones featuring the red and white, obviously going to be some of them. It's free to attend. Stacked Market, that's where you'll find the home of Soccer Hub. They'll show every match, including the final. Entry there is first come, first.

0: 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Pride House Toronto, another pit stop, and Steam Whistle Brewery in on the action as well. Outside of the GTA, you got Vaughan, Brampton, Ajax also hosting some watch parties. A full list, though, on our website waiting for you at toronto.citynews.ca. I'm Alain Kevion.
1: So when the FIFA invoices come in, will we see any economic payback into our local economy, considering the billion-dollar price tag? 680's Richard Southern has been chatting with Ontario's tourism minister.
2: I'm hugely optimistic on this.
3: Ontario's tourism minister, Stan Cho, says he believes the big taxpayer expense for the World Cup will be worth it in the end.
2: It is going to bring over 300,000 in out-of-town visitors.
3: But will taxpayers recoup all the money that's been spent? The province is kicking in $97 million. The city? $178 million. All told, Canadian taxpayers expected to be on the hook for $1 billion to host the World Cup.
2: The restaurants are going to be open. The bars will be open a little bit later. We know it's going to be over $1.3 billion in economic activity.
3: He says there's another way taxpayers will recoup their money from an increase in online gambling on the tournament.
2: There will be a spike in online gaming or of course, even on land-based gaming. That is revenue.
3: Richard Southern, Queen's Park.
4: 680 News Time, 11:07. Advocates for Toronto's homeless say that the city's most vulnerable people are being forced out of the downtown core because of the World Cup. And advocates are asking where those unhoused should go when they have nowhere to move. Beverly Andrews with City News reports.
5: Along with the Toronto Underhoused and Homeless Union, its members who have experienced homelessness and insecure housing are uniting together to advocate for themselves. But as soccer fans flock downtown for the World Cup, TUMU says their members are being forced out. Members say police and security guards at Union Station have been, sometimes forcibly, removing people in recent weeks.
6: I don't know where people go. I think often they end up coming back because this is where their community is.
5: In a statement, the city said it continues to support people through a people-first, human rights-based approach focusing on outreach and voluntary engagement. The work is ongoing and not specific to any one event, including the FIFA World Cup.
4: While unhoused people may temporarily leave tourist areas around downtown and around World Cup venues, advocates say they often leave to areas they are unfamiliar with and do not trust.
1: 680 News Time, 11:09. A breaking news from Toronto police who were on the scene this evening in Little Italy responding to a pair of incidents. Police were called to the area of Grayson College just before 9 p.m. for reports of gunshots being heard. Police say one person was arrested and a firearm recovered. No injuries have been reported. Also a short distance away, officers dealt with an altercation between two groups of teenage boys. Police say one teen was sent to hospital with minor cut injuries to his face. Notably, the two incidents were located near but not at the Taste of Little Italy Street Festival, which is happening until 1 this morning, as well as all weekend long. 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
1: 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Here's Ben House.
2: Thanks, John. This report is brought to you by Rogers. All right, well, starting on the eastbound 401, the Mavis and Huron Ontario ramps to the eastbound 401 have both been closed off for construction. And then at White's Road in the Express, you're going to find two left lanes blocked off for that same reason. Moving over to the westbound side of the 401 at the 410 and 403 in the Express, two right lanes are blocked for construction. This is causing delays through this area in the Express. The Express ramp to Huron Ontario is also closed. Also for construction. Then at Mississauga Road in the Collectors, two right lanes are blocked off. At Guelph Line, you're going to find a left lane blocked off. That's for construction as well. Moving over to the northbound 410 at Beauvais, there's a right lane blocked off for construction. The Beauvais and Sandalwood ramps to the northbound 410 both closed off for that same reason. Eastbound on the QEW at 3rd Line, a left lane's been taken out for construction. Then at Huron Ontario, two right lanes are blocked. It's a slow drive from Huron Ontario all the way to Cawthra, and then the Cawthra ramps to the eastbound QEW have been closed off for construction as well. On the eastbound 403 approaching the QEW, a right lane is blocked. At Winston Churchill, the HOV lane's been taken out. At approaching Mavis, three right lanes are blocked. That's causing delays from Erin Mills to Mavis. And the Mavis ramps to the eastbound 403 have been closed off as well. That is also all to allow for construction. Cottage plans this weekend. 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Your next report's coming up in less than 10 minutes. And now with the forecast, here's meteorologist Alistair Alders.
3: 17 degrees overnight tonight with a mainly clear sky. And then tomorrow, it's mainly sunny. A slight chance of a pop-up shower or a thunderstorm late afternoon and evening, but it's more so to the north and east where the chances do increase. Sunday, though, a cold front will bring widespread showers and a risk of thunderstorms, 22. Tonight's overnight low, 17.
1: Right now it's 21 degrees and mainly clear. Coming up, a check on sports, 680 News Time, 11:14.
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0: earning their first ever World Cup point in front of a packed Toronto stadium. So what will our investment on return be for this billion-dollar party? The province claims we should end up in the black by about $300 million. Now, Toronto police say they've made an arrest and recovered a gun after shots were fired in Little Italy this evening. There are no reports of injuries. 680 News Time, 11:15. Now time for sports. 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Evison.
1: John, a late goal rescued a point for Canada in its World Cup opener this afternoon. Second half substitute Kyle Larin scored in the 78th minute as the Canadians drew Bosnia-Herzegovina 1-1 at Toronto Stadium. Following the match, the Brampton native said, quote, "I score when Canada needs me, and I've always done that," end quote. In the second match of Day 2 of the World Cup, American striker Valerian Balogun scored twice as the U.S. beat Paraguay 4-1. To baseball, welcome back Alejandro Kirk. The Blue Jays catcher received a standing ovation before going 3-for-4 with two RBIs in his return, helping Toronto knock off the Yankees 8-5. Jays skipper John Schneider after the game on his catcher's return to the lineup.
2: Yeah, he's one of one, man. It's great to have him back for a variety of reasons. Just, I mean, the at-bats were great. Just having him back was great. He's a damn good player, man.
1: Game two of the three-game set goes tomorrow afternoon at 3:07 on Sportsnet 590 The Fan and Sportsnet. In the CFL, Chad Kelly's return wasn't enough for the double blue. Kelly passed for 445 yards and three touchdowns, but a blocked punt led to a late Montreal major as the Alouettes beat the Argonauts 37-30 in Toronto's season opener. On AHL ice, Vinny Lettieri scored both the game winner and the insurance goal for the Marlies as Toronto earned a 1-0 series lead in the Calder Cup Finals against Chicago. Game two, Sunday afternoon at 3 in Illinois. And lastly, the Toronto Tempo came up one shot short in a Commissioner's Cup game on the road. Sonia Citron buried a buzzer beater as the Washington Mystics edged Toronto 86-85. Marina Mabry nearly stole it for the Tempo, scoring 18 of her 27 points in the fourth. Sports at 15 and 45 pass every hour or anytime at sportsnet.ca.
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0: 680 News Time, 11:18. GTA residents lined overpasses for the procession for OPP Constable Taryn Bowley, killed in the line of duty in Northern Ontario this week. As 680's Phil Martino tells us, it comes as the search continues for suspects accused in the killing of a Toronto officer a couple of days earlier.
5: It was a journey from the coroner's office to a funeral home in Thornhill along the 401, the 400, and the 407. On the bridges above, people stood to pay their respects to OPP Constable Taryn Bowley. The OPP live-streamed the procession on their YouTube account.
6: Thank you for showing what community truly is.
5: An 18-year-old from Hearst is charged with first-degree murder. Here in Toronto, 43-year-old Constable Mark Pinizzotto was fatally shot yesterday at a North York apartment where emergency task force officers were carrying out an investigation into multiple shootings.

0: including one at the U.S. consulate in March. In a post today, his mother writes, "Everyone's hero, the cruel heartbreak of reality, has brought us to our knees." 19-year-old Nicholas Bennett faces a first-degree murder charge. Police continue their search for another 19-year-old suspect, Zahra Jabi. I'm Phil Martino.
1: 680 News Time, 11:19. The Trump administration, as well as Iran, say they are closer than ever to reaching a deal. Although optimism is high, ABC's Selena Wang explains there are still some obstacles in the way of a final agreement.
2: Now, this official, though, did caveat that they aren't sure as to whether the supreme leader has signed off on this, and did acknowledge that there are some factions within Iran that don't want this deal to go through, but said that those that the U.S. have been negotiating with and who have the authority to make this deal do, in fact, want this to be signed.
1: Next steps include a signed memorandum of understanding that would trigger 60 more days of technical negotiations of implementation and remaining issues, according to a U.S. official. While sources earlier said a signing ceremony could be held in Switzerland in the coming days, Iran's foreign ministry suggesting the signing could take place remotely. Coming up, a check of traffic and weather together. 680 News Time, 11:20.
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1: 11:21, time for Rogers Xfinity Internet traffic and weather together on the ones. Here's Ben House.
5: Thanks, John. 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All right. Well, construction, still the name of the game out there for the most part, but there is a new collision to tell you about. It's on the westbound 401 at the 410 and the 403 in the Express. We had two right lanes blocked for construction, and now we seem to have a left lane blocked by a collision. Doesn't really seem to be contributing all that much to the delay. It was already a pretty slow drive through that stretch, but now it appears to be just down to the one lane getting through, so just pack your patience as you make your way through there. Continuing west on the 401, the express ramp to Ontario is closed for construction, and then at Guelph Line, there's a left lane blocked off for construction. Moving over to the eastbound side of the 401, the Mavis and here Ontario ramps, the eastbound 401, are both closed off for construction. Then approaching Brock Road in the express, two left lanes are blocked for construction. That's causing a bit of a delay through that stretch. Moving over to the northbound 410 at Beauvais Drive, there's a right lane blocked for construction. That is causing delays through this stretch all the way up to Sandalwood. Moving over to the eastbound QEW at Hure Ontario, two right lanes are blocked for construction, seeing a very slow drive from Hure Ontario to Cawthra. And then on the eastbound 403 approaching the QEW, there's a right lane blocked for construction. At Winston Churchill, the HOV lane's been taken out for that same reason. Then at Mavis, three right lanes are blocked for construction, and it's a slow drive from Erin Mills to Mavis. The Mavis ramps to the eastbound 403 also closed off, also for construction. 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Your next report's in less than 10 minutes. Now with the forecast, here is meteorologist Alistair Alders.
6: Fair tonight with a mainly clear sky, 17 degrees the low, and fair for Saturday, warm, 28, mainly sunny. There is a slight chance of an afternoon shower or a thunderstorm, but the risk mainly to our north and east. However, widespread showers Sunday with a risk of thunderstorms, 22, and a fresher air mass early next week, Monday, sun and cloud, 20, Tuesday, sun and cloud, chance of an isolated afternoon shower, 22. Tonight's overnight low, 17.
1: Right now, it's 19 degrees and clear. Coming up at 11:30, more on Team Canada earning its first ever point in the World Cup. 680 News Time, 11:23.
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4: 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The Toronto Tempo hit the road for the Commissioner's Cup game against the Washington Mystics. 680's J.J. Evison has the game story.
5: Tempo guard Brittany Sykes ranks third amongst all WNBA scorers, averaging nearly 22 points per game. And in Toronto's game against Washington, Sykes poured in 20. However, it was Marina Mabry leading the charge down the stretch, scoring 20 points in the final frame as the Tempo turned a 13-point fourth quarter deficit into a one-point lead with 2.1 seconds left in regulation. A jump ball in Toronto's defensive end was tipped right to Washington's Sophia Citrone, who sank a fadeaway jumper from 18 feet out as the final buzzer went to give the Mystics an 86-85 win, snapping Toronto's two-game win streak in the process. Toronto return home for a Sunday afternoon game against the Atlanta Dream, where they'll look to start a new win streak. From the Sports Center, I'm J.J. Evison.
4: Actor Helen Mirren has received one of Britain's highest honors. Mirren has become a Companion of Honor in King Charles's annual birthday honors list. The distinction is limited to 65 people at any one time and recognizes major contributions to the arts, science, medicine, or public service. Coming up, the Business Report, 680 News Time, 11:25.
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4: 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Here's John Leatherby.
8: The debut of SpaceX on the NASDAQ, a profitable one for Elon Musk, the company that will take you to Mars and beyond, seeing the stock finishing its first trading day higher by 19% or $161 a share after starting its IPO at $150 a share. This has made the rich Musk even richer. Forbes now putting his total worth above $1.2 trillion. He's the first person in the world to be worth that much money. Oil on the day lower by about $3.50 a barrel, but the possibility of a deal in a memorandum of understanding in the war in the Middle East in sight. Neither side confirming it's 100% there, one Trump administration official anonymously pegging it at about an 80 to 85% chance. Meanwhile, a federal judge in Virginia granting a longer-term block against the Department of Justice implementing its anti-weaponization fund. That judge has written that guarantees from the Department of Justice and the Treasury Department be put in place that the fund is no longer going forward. The debut of SpaceX on the NASDAQ and the possibility of a deal in the Middle East between Iran and the U.S. Bringing everything upwards on North American markets to close out the week on Friday. The TSX higher by 266, 34,937. The Dow finished in the black by 353, 51,202. The NASDAQ getting into positive territory as well by 79 points. Gold finishing about $115 higher. The Canadian dollar, 71.5 cents. U.S. At the Business Center, I'm John Leatherby.
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4: 680 News Time, 11:29. Just a quick look at the forecast now. Overnight tonight, expect a low of 17. It's going to remain clear. Tomorrow, mainly sunny, a chance of late afternoon or evening shower or thunderstorm. High of 28, a low of 19 degrees. For Sunday, mainly cloudy with showers, a risk of thunderstorms, a high of 22 degrees. 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
13: It's Friday, the 12th of June. Good evening. I'm Asher Roth.
4: I'm John Downs. Here's what's making news right now.
14: Brampton's Kyle Larin saves the day as Canada plays Bosnia to a 1-1 draw in their World Cup opener. We have the game details straight ahead.
15: Canada fans bringing the party to Fort York.
16: Yes!
15: As thousands gathered to take in World Cup history at FanFest.
13: Two German citizens were arrested at the game for starting a fight and for throwing objects at officers.
17: Is today's hoopla worth the expense to taxpayers? The Ford government defending big spending on the World Cup.
18: You know who's going to be very happy about this is the small business.
19: 1 point earned for the Canadian men in their World Cup opener. The Blue Jays' bats were booming, and the Marlies' sparkling playoff run continues. Sports at 45.
8: SpaceX stock finishing 19% higher in its debut. Both the Dow and TSX finished with triple-digit gains. Business at 56.
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13: And now Rogers Xfinity Internet traffic and weather together on the ones with Toronto's most frequent traffic reports. Good evening, Ben Howes.
20: Good evening, Asher. This report's brought to you by Mercedes-Benz Toronto Durham. All right, well, starting on the eastbound 401, the Mavis ramps to the eastbound 401 are closed off for construction. And approaching here, Ontario, two right lanes are blocked for construction as well. That is causing delays through this stretch. The Hur Ontario ramps to the eastbound 401 have been closed off as well. Approaching Brock in the express, two left lanes are blocked off for construction as well. Moving over to the westbound side of the 401, we're still looking at a two closures going on in the express lanes at the 410 and 403. Two right lanes are blocked for construction, and now MTO just providing an update saying two left lanes are blocked off by this collision. I have pulled up the camera and can confirm there is a lane of traffic getting through quite slowly, but still getting through, so hopefully you'll be able to get through there without too much delay. The express ramp to here, Ontario, is closed as well, and at Guelph Line, there's a left lane blocked for construction. Moving over to the northbound 400 at Highway 88, two left lanes are blocked for construction. On the northbound 410 at Beauvaird, there's a right lane blocked for construction. The Beauvaird and Sandalwood ramps to the northbound 410, both closed off for that same reason. Eastbound on the QEW at Hur Ontario, two right lanes are blocked. That is causing delays from Hur Ontario to Cawthra. And then on the eastbound 403 approaching Mavis, you're going to find three right lanes blocked for construction, and it is slow from Erin Mills to Mavis. The June private sale event is on at Mercedes-Benz Durham. 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Now with the forecast, here's meteorologist Alistair Alders.
21: 17 degrees overnight tonight with a mainly clear sky, and then tomorrow it's mainly sunny. There is a slight chance of a pop-up shower or a thunderstorm, but the odds are greater north and east of us. 28 the high with a southwest wind of 20 to 40. Tonight's overnight low, 17.
4: Right now it's 19 degrees and clear. 680 News Time, 11:33.
13: Well, it's something they couldn't do in Qatar 4 years ago and had never done before. And while Canada picked up its first point ever at a World Cup today, many observers felt they probably should have gotten a couple more.
4: We'll hear from fired up fans and their reaction to the game in a moment. But first, 680's Alex Xero has more on how it went down inside a packed Toronto stadium.
14: In the first ever World Cup game on Canadian soil, Canada played Bosnia to a 1-1 draw at Toronto Stadium, earning a point for the first

0: time in their World Cup history. Brampton's Kyle Larin came on in the second half and tied the game with a lovely strike in the 78th minute, beating the Bosnian keeper. Canada were on the front foot for most of the game and wasted so many chances before Larin got the equalizer, while Jovo Lukic opened the scoring for Bosnia-Herzegovina in the 21st minute. So the point means if Canada beats Qatar next Thursday in Vancouver, they are pretty much through to the round of 32. Over 43,000 fans were on hand to watch the 1-1 draw. From the Sports Center, I'm Alex Sixero.
1: Fans not only packed the stadium, but also bars and viewing parties, including a massive one at Old Fort York. That's where we found 680's Sofia Vavaroutsos.
2: Even after the game, the party energy persists here at FanFest, where thousands took in Canada's first ever World Cup match and World Cup point on home soil. Fans having mixed reactions to the outcome, a tie.
3: They put in a great effort. Yeah, I think it'll be like a good tournament. They played an awesome game, so look forward to seeing them in the next couple.
4: I'm just a little upset because I thought we would have won.
3: Canada's style of play kind of gets under my skin a little bit, but I just need them to attack.
2: But most here say they're happy to see the city come out for FanFest, which saw Jesse Reyes headline this afternoon. More local music and talent expected to take the main stage of Fort York throughout the tournament. At FanFest, I'm Sofia Vavaroutsos.
5: Well, there will be plenty of options in the coming days if you too want to take in games shoulder to shoulder with other diehard footy fans. 680's Alain Quevillon takes a look.
6: Plenty of opportunities to get in on the festivities. Nathan Phillips Square showing select matches free to attend. There's the home of Soccer Hub over at Stacked Market. They're going all out. They'll have every match all the way to the final. Entry there also free, but on a first-come, first-served basis. This is a classic rendezvous, another sweet spot to hit up. Also first-come, first-served. You can sign up for their guest list, though entry not guaranteed. Over at the Harbourfront Center, you can catch every match at the Canada Soccer House. Just by the name itself, you can tell vibes are probably immaculate there. They have food, drinks, and live entertainment. If you're not a fan of the heat and the outdoors, Cineplex coming up clutch, showing 29 matches at various locations, so you can enjoy that with some AC. And then elsewhere in the GTA, you got Ajax, Vaughan, and Brampton hosting some watch parties as well. Those details also on our website, toronto.citynews.ca. I'm Alain Quevillon.
1: 680 News Time, 11:36. Police are on scene in the city's West End following reports of gunshots fired near College and Grace. Officers were called at about 9 o'clock this evening and say they were able to recover a firearm, and they also made an arrest. No injuries were reported. A fight also was reported nearby at College and Clinton involving two groups of teenage boys, which then led to one teen being sent to hospital with injuries described as minor. Police tell 680 News Radio these incidents did not happen at the Taste of Little Italy Street Festival, which is happening this weekend. Anyone with more information is asked to come forward.
5: 680 News Time, 11:37. Some 43,000 people filled Toronto Stadium, and police say that a couple of them did become unruly. Officers say they responded to reports of altercations in the stands around 2:10 this afternoon. Police say items were thrown at officers when they tried to eject a fan from the stadium. As a result, two men, a 25 and 27-year-old, both from Germany, were each arrested and charged with assaulting a police officer. Toronto Police Service says two officers sustained minor injuries.
1: It costs a pretty penny and then some to host a global competition, but how does it benefit the taxpayer footing the bill? 680's Richard Southern has more.
7: Sure, it's an exciting day, but we're paying an awful lot of money for it. The provincial government spending $97 million taxpayer dollars on the World Cup, the city kicking in more than $178 million. Is it worth it? Tourism Minister Stan Cho making the case that it is.
8: You know, who's going to be very happy about this is the small business, you know, the family-run place, the mom-and-pop shops, who are going to be open late, welcoming customers. Maybe they'll have an extra dessert, maybe a couple extra beverages. They're going to benefit from this.
7: He also says legalized gambling on the World Cup could fatten Ontario coffers.
8: There will be a spike in online gaming. That is revenue.
9: I'm taking a flyer on Team Canada, 175-1. Am I crazy, Minister?
8: Well, listen, I'm not allowed to gamble, Richard, but those sound like pretty good odds to me. Go Canada, go.
7: Richard Southern, Queen's Park.
5: 680 News Time, 11:38. The Maple Leafs' top prospects open the Calder Cup final with a statement victory on the road. 680's J.J. Avison reports.
10: Vinny Lettieri scored the go-ahead goal midway through the third period and added an empty netter as the Marlies knocked off the Chicago Wolves 4-2 in Game 1 Friday night. Lettieri

0: Perry finished with 3 points, while Ben Danford and Cedric Paré also found the back of the net. Toronto and Chicago were tied 2-2 heading into the third before Lettieri broke the deadlock at the 11:32 mark of the final frame. The Wolves outshot Toronto 28-25, but the Marlies got the job done at even strength, with both clubs going 0-3 on the power play. Game 2 of the best of 7 Calder Cup Finals goes Sunday afternoon in Chicago. From the Sports Center, I'm JJ Evison.
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1: 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Enpro is predicting a 3 cent drop at midnight to $1.689 a liter at most stations across the GTA. Coming up next, traffic and weather together, including a problem on the westbound 401 near the 410 and the Express. 680 News Time, 1140.
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0: 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Now Rogers Xfinity Internet, traffic and weather together on the ones. Here is Ben Howes.
1: Thanks, Asher. This report is brought to you by Scotiabank. Well, as Asher mentioned before the ad break, we are looking at a problem on the westbound 401 at the 410. In the express, two right lanes were already blocked for construction when there was a collision right in that area that took out two left lanes. There's still a lane of traffic getting through. It's getting through slowly, but volume is pretty light right now, so it's not really causing too much of a backup. You should be able to get through there without much delay. Continuing west on the 401, the express ramp to here, Ontario, is closed for construction, and at Guelph Line, a left lane is blocked off for construction as well. Eastbound side of the 401, the Mavis ramps to the eastbound 401 are closed off for construction. Approaching here, Ontario, and the collectors, two right lanes are blocked for construction as well. The here, Ontario ramps to the eastbound 401 are closed, and then approaching Brock Road in the express, two left lanes are blocked for construction. That is causing some delays on the approach to Brock Road. Northbound on the 410 at Beauvaird, you're going to find a right lane blocked for construction. Quite a slow drive up through this stretch up towards Sandalwood and from north of Beauvaird. On the eastbound 403, approaching Mavis, three right lanes are blocked for construction. It's a slow drive from Erin Mills to Mavis. And then on the eastbound QEW at here, Ontario, two right lanes are blocked for construction. That's causing delays from here, Ontario, to Cawthra. 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Your next report's in less than 10 minutes. Now with the forecast, meteorologist Alistair Alders.
2: 17 degrees overnight tonight with a mainly clear sky, and then tomorrow it's mainly sunny. A slight chance of a pop-up shower or a thunderstorm late afternoon and evening, but it's more so to the north and east where the chances do increase. Sunday, though, a cold front will bring widespread showers and a risk of thunderstorms, 22. Tonight's overnight low, 17.
0: And right now in downtown Toronto, a clear sky and 22 degrees. 680 News Time, 1144.
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4: Clear sky and 22 degrees in downtown Toronto. Good evening. I'm Asher Roth. Wasn't looking great for the first three quarters of the game, but Kyle Larin helped Canada make history, coming off the bench to bury the equalizer in their World Cup opener against Bosnia and Herzegovina, the first point Canada's ever picked up at a World Cup. If you're looking for somewhere to watch matches for the rest of the tournament, Canada House is a popular spot. There's also a fan hub at Stacked Market. Nathan Phillips Square is also showing select games on the big screen. And just days after police said they were looking closer at safety strategies around street festivals after reports of fights and pickpocketing at Due West Fest last week, tonight they responded to reports of gunshots fired and to a altercation between two groups of teens in the College and Grace area tonight. They say both of these incidents happened near, but not at, the Taste of Little Italy. It is time now for sports. From Sportsnet 590 The Fan, here's J.J. Evison.
5: Asher, the Canadian men earned their first point in their third World Cup appearance. Kyle Larin scored just 2 minutes after coming on as the second-half substitute, helping Canada earn a 1-1 draw with Bosnia-Herzegovina at Toronto Stadium. The red and white now head to Vancouver for its next two group play matches. And in the second game on day two of the footy tournament, USA was lifted to a 4-1 win over Paraguay thanks to a two-goal performance from striker Valerian Balogun. Moving to baseball, and the bats were booming at Rogers Center. Kazuma Okamoto's 14th homer of the season was a 422-foot moonshot that reached the 500 level. Meanwhile, George Springer had a blast that helped power Toronto past New York 8-5. Alejandro Kirk starred in his return from injury with 3 hits and 2 RBI. Game 2 goes tomorrow at 3:07 on Sportsnet 590 The Fan and Sportsnet. Elsewhere in the MLB, Brewers starter Jacob Mizorowski, dazzled with a one-hit shutout of the Phillies while piling up 15 strikeouts as Milwaukee took care of Philadelphia 6-0. The Miz also hit 105 on the radar gun, the fastest pitch ever recorded by a starting pitcher. In the Calder Cup Finals, Toronto used a pair of third-period goals from Vinny Letteri to blitz past Chicago for a 4-2 win and a 1-0 series lead. In the CFL, a promising start turned into a frustrating finish for Toronto. The Argos led in the fourth quarter, but Montreal used a block punt touchdown and a 56-yard catch and run from Tyson Philpott to pull away for a 37-30 victory. And it was heartbreak for the Toronto Tempo in Washington. Sonia Citron hit the game-winning jumper at the horn to lift the Mystics past Toronto 86-85. Sports at 15 and 45 past every hour or anytime at sportsnet.ca.
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4: 680 News Time, 11:48. U.S. President Donald Trump's name will no longer be on the building at the Kennedy Center of the Performing Arts following an appeals court ruling. Earlier today, the Kennedy Center was instructed to remove Trump's name immediately. Workers were seen building

0: building scaffolding around a section of the building that includes Trump's name. Representative Joyce Beatty, a Democrat from Ohio, says there have already been changes in the Kennedy Center material online.
1: This is only the beginning, but I think this is a good start.
2: Yes.
1: That they understand they have removed from the website and from some of their social media. So today is a good day to see the scaffolding going up. We'll just have to wait.
0: A crowd gathered nearby cheering on the workers as they moved closer to removing Trump's name. Here at home, GTA residents lined overpasses today to pay their respects to an OPP constable that was killed in the line of duty earlier in the week.
3: The hearse carrying the body of OPP constable Tarun Bali made its way along the 401, the 400, and the 407 before arriving at a funeral home in Thornhill. People lined overpasses to pay tribute to the fallen officer. The OPP live-streamed the procession.
4: They understand that when one of us falls, we all feel it.
3: Bali was struck and killed by a vehicle Tuesday. An 18-year-old man from Hearst is charged with first-degree murder. In Toronto, Constable Mark Pinizzotto was fatally shot at an apartment building in North York yesterday as officers carried out an investigation into multiple shootings, including the one at the U.S. consulate in March. In a post today, the officer's mother called him everyone's hero. 19-year-old Nicholas Bennett faces a first-degree murder charge. A second suspect, 19-year-old Zara Jabi, is wanted in connection with the consulate shooting. I'm Phil Martino.
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0: 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Here's Ben Howes.
8: Thanks, Asher. All right. Well, it's still a pretty smooth drive out there on your major routes, but there are a number of issues you'll want to be aware of as you plan your trip. So I'll start again on the westbound 401. We're still looking at this issue at the 410 and 403 in the express. Two right lanes are blocked for construction, and very nearby to that, two left lanes are blocked by a collision. A single lane of traffic is getting through slowly, but it is getting through. So hopefully it won't delay you too much. That is not too long of a backup either. Volume's pretty light at the moment. Continuing west on the 401, the express ramp to Hurontario Ontario is closed for construction. Then approaching Highway 6 South, there's a left lane blocked for construction. This is causing a backup through that area. It's out of the range of our cameras, so I don't have an up-to-date view of it, but it does appear to be causing a pretty significant delay. Northbound on the 410 at Beauvais, the right lane's blocked for construction. That's causing delays from Williams Parkway. On the eastbound QEW at Hurontario Ontario, two right lanes are blocked for construction. It's slow from Hurontario Ontario to Cawthra. Then on the eastbound 403 approaching Mavis, three right lanes are blocked for construction. It's a very slow drive from Erin Mills all the way to Mavis. 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Your next report's coming up in less than 10 minutes. Now with the forecast, here is meteorologist Alistair Alders.
9: Mainly clear, 17 degrees overnight tonight, and then tomorrow, mainly sunny, 28, a southwest wind of 20 to 40. A cold front will bring showers and a risk of thunderstorms on Sunday with a high of 22 degrees. It's fresher behind that front. Monday, sun and cloud, only 20 degrees, and Tuesday, 22 with a mix of sun and cloud, chance of an isolated afternoon shower. Tonight's overnight low, 17.
0: Right now in downtown Toronto, a clear sky, 22 degrees, feels a shade warmer with the humidity.
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0: Coming up at 12 o'clock, police responding to a couple of violent

0: incidents near the Taste of Little Italy Street Festival that they say happened around the corner from and not at the festival itself. And we'll have everything you need to know about Canada's historic day at the FIFA World Cup.
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0: CapitalDirect.ca. One of Ford's most popular models is being recalled over the risk of the engine stalling. ABC's Chuck Sievertson explains.
3: Ford is recalling more than 225,000 Focus models over a valve malfunction that could cause the engine to stall unexpectedly while being driven, increasing the risk of a crash. According to the recall report from the National Highway Traffic Safety Administration, Ford Motors had previously issued a recall for this defect, but repairs were either not completed or were performed incorrectly.
0: Ford has stated it is not aware of any reports of accidents or injuries related to this issue. And rave reviews are rolling in for a pop rock phenom's latest work. Olivia Rodrigo's third album, You Seem Pretty Sad for a Girl So In Love, dropped at midnight with ballads and bangers spanning 13 tracks. The influential music publication Pitchfork has awarded it Best New Music, calling Rodrigo's songwriting growth a sight to behold. Associated Press is calling it her best work yet, featuring lush guitar tones and influences like The Cure and 90s jangly guitar pop. The album's almost certain to top the Billboard charts next week and could be on track for one of the largest debuts of the year. Your Market Minute is next.
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7: Shares in SpaceX finishing up 19% of their Wall Street debut for a Friday, making the rocket maker's founder and CEO Elon Musk the first ever trillionaire. The shares opened up at $150, finishing the day at $161 a share. The price gave the company a market value of about $2.3 trillion. Forbes estimating that Musk, who's also the major shareholder of Tesla, now worth the better part of $1.2 to $1.3 trillion. Both the U.S. and Iran could be signing a deal in the next few days, though the U.S. is not 100% confident the agreement will be consummated, according to a senior Trump administration official. Pakistan's prime minister, who's been helping negotiate a deal, saying earlier on Friday, a final agreed-upon text of a deal between the U.S. and Iran has been reached. Price for a barrel of oil on Friday consistently lower by about 3.5%, or roughly $3. Combine the debut of SpaceX as well as the possibility of a deal in the Middle East, and you had a positive end to the Friday markets across North America. In Toronto, the TSX higher by 266, 34,937. In New York, the Dow was in the green by 353, 51,202. The NASDAQ higher by 79. Gold futures higher by $115. The Canadian dollar, 71.5 cents U.S. At the Business Center, I'm John Leatherby.
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1: At Pearson Airport this hour, it is clear and 19 degrees. A little milder downtown, it is 22. 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
3: Good morning. It's Saturday, June 13th. I'm John Downs.
1: And good morning. I'm Asher Roth. Here's what's making news right now.
4: It's not the best result, but it's not the worst as Canada opens the World Cup with a 1-1 draw against Bosnia and Herzegovina. Your match details are on the way.
5: A moment of national pride felt in the heart of the city.
6: So proud. Canadians getting their first point.
5: As thousands gather to watch Canada play its first World Cup game at home.
7: An exciting day, yes, but is it worth the taxpayer expense? We're one-on-one with the tourism minister who says an uptick in gambling on the World Cup may help.
8: There will be a spike in online gaming.
3: Toronto police reporting shots were fired in Little Italy last night. A weapon has been recovered, a suspect taken into custody.
9: Kyle Larin's late goal rescued a point for Canada. Alejandro Kirk shines in his return to the Jays lineup. Plus, the Argos and Tempo come up just short on the road. Sports at 15.
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3: Time for Rogers Xfinity Internet traffic and weather together on the ones. Here's Ben House.
10: Thanks, John. This report's brought to you by Thomson Rogers. All right. Well, it's a construction-filled drive out there on your major routes. There are a couple areas where you are seeing some delays. So I'll start on the eastbound 401. The Mavis ramp to the eastbound 401 are closed off for construction. Approaching here, Ontario, in the collectors. Two right lanes are blocked off for construction. It's a bit of a slow drive through that stretch as a result. The here, Ontario ramps to the eastbound 401 are closed for construction. And then approaching Brock Road in the express, two left lanes are blocked off for construction as well. That is causing a delay through that stretch as well. Westbound side of the 401, the Morningside ramp of the westbound 401 is closed off. From Morningside to Nielsen, two right lanes are closed off in the collectors. And the Nielsen ramp to the westbound 401 is completely closed off as well. That's all to allow for construction. At the 410 and the 403 in the express, two right lanes are blocked off for construction. And very nearby to that, two left lanes are blocked off by a collision. There is still a lane of traffic getting through, but it's quite slow. Volume's light, though, so not really causing much of a backup. The express ramp to here, Ontario, is closed off for construction. Then approaching Highway 6 South, the left lane's been taken out also for construction. That's causing a slow drive through that stretch. Moving over to the northbound 410 at Beauvais, the right lane's blocked for construction. It's slow from Williams Parkway. Eastbound on the QEW at here, Ontario, two right lanes are blocked for construction. It's slow from here, Ontario, to Cawthra. Then on the eastbound 403 approaching Mavis, three right lanes are blocked for construction. It's a very slow drive from Erin Mills to Mavis. 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Your next report's in less than 10 minutes. And now with the forecast, here's meteorologist Jesse Upel.
11: Fair through this evening and overnight with a mainly clear sky, 17 degrees the low. And then on Saturday, it's mainly sunny. If you are traveling farther north and east, you might encounter a shower or a thunderstorm, but looking dry for most of the GTA, 28 the high, a southwest wind of 20 to 40. Tonight's overnight low, 17.
1: Right now in downtown Toronto, a clear sky and 22 degrees. 680 News Time, 12:03.
3: Well, Canadian fans did their part, taking to the streets, showing the world this is indeed a soccer nation with support to counter some of the most rabid fan bases across the globe and on the pitch. Canada's men's soccer team did something it hadn't done in two previous World Cup appearances, picked up a point.
1: And we'll hear more from some of the scores of fans that packed Fort York for Fan Fest to take in the game in just a few moments. First, though, 680's Alex Sixero has more on the historic results.
4: Brampton native Kyle Larin came on as a sub in the second half and drove home the equalizer in the 78th minute as Canada played Bosnia to a 1-1 draw at Toronto Stadium. Larin was only on the pitch for a few minutes before receiving a really nice pass from Promise David and then scoring Canada's first World Cup goal on Canadian soil. The Canadians were the dominant team for most of the afternoon, but had so many great chances wasted before Larin got Toronto Stadium to erupt. So it's the first point Canada has ever earned at a FIFA World Cup. And if they beat Qatar next Thursday in Vancouver, they're pretty much guaranteed to reach the round of 32. From the Sports Center, I'm Alex Sixero.
3: It was quite the scene at the FIFA Fan Festival where Canadian supporters gathered to take in the action. 680 Sofia Vavaroutsos was there.

0: A historic day witnessed by thousands here at FanFest at Fort York. National pride overflowing as the crowd, dressed almost entirely in red and white, watched Canada play its first World Cup match and score the team's first point on home soil. The crowd roaring as the team put in a late game goal, and fans reacting to the tie, sharing what they want to see next.
1: Canada's like going hard and pushing it and seeing what happens.
2: Impeccable performance in the second half. We could have done better in the first.
3: Well, it will get us through, but it should have been a win today here in Toronto.
0: FanFest continues here at Fort York through the tournament, with more local talent expected to take the main stage over the next 2 weeks. At Fort York, I'm Sophia Vavaroutsos.
4: Now, there's plenty more footy to come in the next few weeks, but where should you watch it aside from

0: the comfort of your living room. 680's Alain Kevion has his eye on some of the hottest spots to catch a World Cup match.
1: If you're in the city, Nathan Phillips Square set to broadcast some matches. Canada Soccer House at the Harbourfront Centre likely to be the main attraction. Close to 6,000 plus fans are expected. Over at Stacked Market, Adidas has opened its Home of Soccer Fan Hub, where you can watch every match. 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Elsewhere in the GTA, a Team Canada match will be shown at Vaughan City Hall on June 24th. June 18th, you can watch the red and white in action at Transit Square. Admission is free with advanced registration available online. Brampton, between now and June 27th, you can head on over at Garden Square to catch a match. And in Ajax, you can go to Pat Bailey Square June 18th and 24th. It's also free to attend. First come, first serve. Go Canada, go! I'm Ali Kevion.
2: It's no secret the World Cup has been a burden on the average taxpayer. So aside from the entertainment value, what's the return on that investment? 680's Richard Southern has more.
3: I'm hugely optimistic on this.
4: Ontario's Tourism Minister Stan Cho says he believes the big taxpayer expense for the World Cup will be worth it in the end.
3: It is going to bring over 300,000 in out-of-town visitors.
4: But will taxpayers recoup all the money that's been spent? The province is kicking in $97 million. The city, $178 million. All told, Canadian taxpayers expected to be on the hook for $1 billion to host the World Cup.
3: The restaurants are going to be open. The bars will be open a little bit later. We know it's going to be over $1.3 billion in economic activity.
4: He says there's another way taxpayers will recoup their money from an increase in online gambling on the tournament.
3: There will be a spike in online gaming or of course, even on land-based gaming. That is revenue.
4: Richard Southern, Queen's Park.
0: 680 News Time, 12:07. Police are investigating in the Little Italy neighborhood after gunshots were fired yesterday evening. Police say they responded to reports of shots fired in the Grace and College area just before 9. Officers recovered a firearm and took one person into custody. No one was hurt in the incident. Police also say they were called to just a block away for reports of a fight between two groups of teenage boys that happened at college in Clinton. One boy was sent to hospital with minor injuries described as cuts to his face. Police did go out of their way to note that these incidents did not occur at Taste of Little Italy, the street festival, which began today and runs through the weekend. However, they say it happened around the corner.
2: 680 News Time, 12:08. Ontario's policing community paid their respects to an OPP constable killed in the line of duty in Northern Ontario. It comes as the search continues for two teens wanted in the case of a Toronto police officer killed just 2 days later. 680's Phil Martino reports.
5: GTA residents lined overpasses this morning for the procession for OPP Constable Tarun Bali, who was killed in the line of duty in Northern Ontario this week. The OPP live-streamed the procession on their YouTube account.
6: Provincial Constable Bali, we stand together. We remember you. We honor you.
5: The hearse carrying the officer's body traveled on the 401, the 400, and the 407 before arriving at a funeral home on Yonge Street in Thornhill. An 18-year-old man from Hearst is charged with first-degree murder. Here in Toronto, a search continues for a suspect in a shooting at the U.S. consulate a day after Toronto Police Constable Mark Pinizzotto was fatally shot in a North York apartment in a raid related to the incident. 19-year-old Nicholas Bennett faces a first-degree murder charge. Police continue their search for a second suspect, also 19. His name is Zara Jabi. I'm Phil Martino.
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3: 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Here's Ben House.
4: Thanks, John. 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All right, well, we're still looking at a few areas where traffic is moving quite slowly out there on your major routes. I will start with this one on the westbound 401. So at Highway 410 and the 403 in the express, you're going to find two right lanes blocked off for construction. And very nearby to that, two left lanes have been taken out by a collision. It is a slow drive through this stretch. Volume's pretty light right now, so it's not really a causing much of a backup, but definitely something you'll want to be aware of as you plan your trip. Moving over to the northbound 410 at Beauvais Drive, a right lane's been blocked off for construction. It is moving slowly from Williams Parkway. On the eastbound QEW at Hurontario, Ontario, two right lanes are blocked for construction. It's quite a slow drive from Hurontario, Ontario all the way to Cawthra. The Cawthra ramps to the eastbound QEW also closed off for construction. Moving over to the eastbound 403, approaching the QEW, a right lane is blocked for construction. Then at Winston Churchill, the HOV lane has been taken out for construction as well. And approaching Mavis, three right lanes are blocked off for construction. It's quite a slow drive from Erin Mills to Mavis. The Mavis ramps to the eastbound 403 also blocked off for construction. And then on city streets, westbound O'Connor is closed at Dustan Crescent. So Dustan Crescent is between Donlands and Coxwell. Though those westbound lanes have been closed off by a collision. 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Now with the forecast, here's meteorologist Jesse Upel.
5: It's a warm and slightly humid start to the weekend. Clear skies this morning, lots of sunshine for the afternoon, up to 29 degrees. We'll feel close to 32, and a breezy west-southwest wind. Now, there's just that slight chance of an isolated shower or thunderstorm, but it looks like most of the GTA remains dry up until Sunday morning. That's when the line of showers and storms moves through, so we're significantly cooler. We lose a lot of that humidity as well, and we are fresher for early next week, Monday, a high of 21 with sunshine. Today's high, 29.
3: Right now, mainly clear and 19 degrees Celsius, 680 News Time, 12:14. A popular longtime film critic has died.
6: His family says longtime NBC Today Show movie critic Gene Shalit has died. He was 100. Shalit was known for his puffy hair, oversized handlebar mustache, and he loved puns. He started out on the Today Show in 1970 and left in 2010. Longtime producer Guy Ludwig says Gene Shalit amused you. He enlightened and amused whatever subject he was on. Some examples of his puns: Shalit called Frozen very cool, and The Men Who Stare at Goats was heard to bleat. His family said Gene Shalit passed away peacefully after 100 years of an amazing life. I'm Ed Donahue.
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1: Good morning. I'm John Downs. It is 19 degrees and clear out. Here are the top stories this hour. It was a thrilling opening match for Canadian soccer fans and a historic one as Canada earned its first ever point in World Cup play in a 1-1 draw versus Bosnia-Herzegovina. It may not have been the victory that many were hoping for, but some are wondering whether the major World Cup investment will pay off. The province estimates a windfall of $1.3 billion. And police have recovered a firearm on College Street after shots were fired. No injuries have been reported. One person's in custody. And coming up after sports, well, he may have had his name on hotels, casinos, airplanes, stakes, but not so much any longer on a DC landmark. It's time for sports. From the Sportsnet 590 The Fan, here's J.J. Avison.
2: All right, a late goal rescued a point for Canada in its World Cup opener yesterday afternoon. Second-half substitute Kyle Larin scored in the 78th minute as the Canadians drew Bosnia-Herzegovina 1-1 at Toronto Stadium. Following the match, the Brampton native said, quote, "I score when Canada needs me, and I've always done that," end quote. More like a mic drop. In the second match of Day 2 of the World Cup, American striker Valerian Balogun scored twice as the U.S. beat Paraguay 4-1. To baseball, welcome back Alejandro Kirk. The Blue Jays catcher received a standing ovation before going 3-for-3 with two RBI in his return, helping Toronto knock off the Yankees 8-5 in the series opener. Jays skipper John Schneider after the game on his catcher's return to the lineup.
3: Yeah, he's one of one, man. It's great to have him back for a variety of reasons. Just, I mean, the at-bats were great. Just having him back was great. He's a damn good player, man.
2: Game 2 goes this afternoon at 3 on Sportsnet 590 The Fan and Sportsnet. In the CFL, Chad Kelly's return wasn't enough for the Double Blue. Kelly passed for 445 yards and 3 touchdowns, but a blocked punt led to a late Montreal touchdown as the Alouettes beat the Argonauts 37-30 in Toronto's season opener. On AHL ice, Vinny Letteri scored both the game winner and the insurance goal for the Marlies as Toronto earned a 1-0 series lead in the Calder Cup Finals against Chicago. And lastly, the Toronto Tempo came up one shot short in a Commissioner's Cup game on the road. Sonia Citron buried the buzzer beater as the Washington Mystics edged Toronto 86-85. Sports at 15 and 45 pass every hour or anytime at sportsnet.ca.
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8: The decision from the Court of Appeals for the D.C. Circuit came following a last-minute request from the Department of Justice to block the removal of Trump's name from what the president's allies sought to rename the Donald J. Trump and John F. Kennedy Center for the Performing Arts. A judge ordered Trump's name be removed 2 weeks ago, finding the renaming and closure of the cultural center were illegal. The Trump administration now faces a midnight deadline to remove the president's name from the facade of the building. Peter Haralambos, ABC News.
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1: 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Time for Rogers Xfinity Traffic and Weather together on the ones. Here's Ben House.
2: Thanks, John. This report is brought to you by Richmond Hill Toyota. Well, we're still looking at a few areas out there on your major routes where you're still seeing delays. So I'll start on the westbound 401. We're at the 410 and the 403 in the express. Two right lanes are blocked off by construction. And then when that was already in place, two left lanes were taken out by a collision very close by to there, also in the express. So it is a slow drive through that stretch. There is a lane of traffic getting through, but it's moving quite slowly. Luckily, volume's light right now, so you're not really seeing delays. The express ramp to here, Ontario, is also closed off for construction. And then approaching Highway 6 South, a left lane's been taken out for construction. That's causing a pretty significant slowdown through that stretch. Northbound on the 400 at Highway 88, two left lanes are blocked off for construction. That is causing a bit of a slowdown through there as well. Moving over to the northbound 410 at Beauvais Drive, there's a right lane blocked off for construction. It's a bit of a slow drive from Williams Parkway. It's a very slow drive on the eastbound 403. Approaching Mavis, three right lanes are blocked off. That's causing delays from Erin Mills to Mavis. The Mavis ramps to the eastbound 403 are blocked off as well. On the eastbound QEW at Huron Ontario, two right lanes are blocked for construction. That is causing delays from Huron Ontario to Cawthra. Then the Cawthra ramps to the eastbound QEW have been closed off as well, also due to construction. And then on city streets, westbound O'Connor is closed at Dustan Crescent. That is found between Donlands and Coxwell, and that is due to a collision. It's time to Toyota. Savings up to $3,000 on all new in-stock 26 Corolla, Tacoma, and Tundra models only at Richmond Hill Toyota. Conditions apply. Now with the forecast, meteorologist Jesse Upel.
3: It's looking like a warm and sunny start to our weekend through this afternoon. 29 degrees will feel like 32, just a very slight risk of a pop-up shower or thunderstorm, but it looks like we stay dry here in the GTA up until Sunday morning. Then a cold front moves through, and that will bring northwest winds, a cool down, but also some locally heavy downpours through the morning and afternoon on Sunday. 21 for the high. That wet weather clears out Sunday evening. Monday, we're fresh with lots of sunshine, a high of 21 degrees, increasing clouds on Tuesday and a high of 22. Today's high, 29 degrees.
4: Currently in clear and 19 degrees. 680 News Time, 1223.
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4: 680 News Time, 1224. After a 65-game absence, Alejandro Kirk returned to the Blue Jays lineup. And as 680's J.J. Everson tells us, he impacted both sides of the ball on his return.
9: It started on the defensive side for Kirk, who successfully challenged a ball call on the very first pitch of the game, a challenge that perhaps had manager John Schneider scratching his head before it was overturned. On the offensive side, the Jays catcher was 2-for-2 heading into the bottom of the fifth when he stepped to the dish for his third at-bat.
10: 1-0 pitch to Kirk. He's hit well on a line, down in right center, coming around third base Guerrero. Jones fields it in right, his throw, cut off by Goldschmidt. Another hit for Kirk, an RBI knock to make it 7-3.
9: That RBI single cashed in Toronto's seventh run of the night. Kirk finished the game 3-for-3 with a run scored, two RBI and a walk, as the Jays took the first game of its weekend series against the Yankees 8-5. This afternoon's first pitch for Game 2 goes at 3:07 on Sportsnet 590 The Fan and Sportsnet. From the Sports Center, I'm J.J. Everson.
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3: 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Here's the weekend business report.
4: I'm Chris McCusker. The Bank of Canada opted to leave interest rates unchanged for a fifth straight meeting. And going forward, Governor Tiff Macklem says policymakers will have to be nimble because of slow economic growth and potentially problematic inflation.
5: We decided to maintain the policy rate at 2.25%. Governing Council agreed to look through the war's near-term impact on inflation, but if energy prices stay high, we will not let their effects become broad-based, persistent inflation.
4: And they are watching a few things.
5: If the United States imposes significant new trade restrictions on Canada, we may need to cut the policy rate further to support economic growth. Alternatively, if the conflict in the Middle East continues and higher energy prices start leading to ongoing generalized inflation, monetary policy may have more work to do.
4: Macklem was also asked point blank if the economy is in a recession, as the data has suggested, at least by definition.
5: GDP is roughly flat over the last 12 months. If you look at the labor market, it's up a little bit over the last 12 months. I mean, the economy hasn't really grown in the last year, but it hasn't shrunk either. So, you know, economists typically define a recession as a significant broad-based decline in economic activity that lasts for more than one quarter. And if you look at the data we've got, the economy is, it's weak, but it's not clearly in recession.
4: The next Bank of Canada interest rate announcement is July 15th. And with your weekend business report, I'm Chris McCusker.
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8: 680 News Time, 1229. A quick look at the forecast for Saturday. Up ahead, we've got a chance of afternoon and evening showers or thunder showers. A high of 28 degrees, low of 19. For Sunday, mainly cloudy showers, a risk of thunder showers, and a high of 22. For Monday, a mix of sun and cloud and a high of 20 degrees. 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
10: Good morning. It is Saturday, June 13th. I'm Kiana Alvarez, and here's what's making news right now. In a history-making World Cup opener yesterday, Team Canada earned its first point in the tournament. The province is getting ready to crack down on ticket scalping companies, though the companies are asking for more guidance. The city is bustling this weekend with several food, music, and sports events. And Toronto police are investigating reports of gunshots in Little Italy last night.
11: 1 point earned for the Canadian men in their World Cup opener. The Blue Jays' bats were booming, and the Marlies' sparkling playoff run continued.

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1: 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It's time for Rogers Xfinity Internet, traffic and weather together on the ones. Good morning, Ben House.
2: Good morning, Kiana. 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All right, construction is the name of the game out there on your major routes. There are still a few projects where you're seeing pretty significant delays, so I will make sure to mention those. I'll start on the westbound 401. So the Morningside ramp of the westbound 401 is closed, and from Morningside to Nielsen in the collectors, two right lanes are blocked. The Nielsen ramp to the westbound 401 also closed off. That's all for construction. Not seeing delays from those. But then at 410 and the 403 in the express, two right lanes were already blocked for construction when there was a collision right nearby there in the express that took out two left lanes. So it is moving slowly through that stretch. There is still a lane of traffic getting through, but as you can imagine, it's moving quite slowly. Continuing west on the 401, the express ramp to here, Ontario, is closed for construction. Then approaching Highway 6 South, the left lane has been taken out for construction as well. It's quite a slow drive through that stretch. On the northbound 400 at Highway 88, two left lanes are blocked for construction. That is causing delays as well. On the northbound 410 at Beauvais Drive, a right lane's been taken out for construction. It's moving slowly from Williams Parkway. On the eastbound QEW at Here, Ontario, two right lanes have been taken out for construction. It's a slow drive from Here, Ontario to Cawthra. Then on the eastbound 403 approaching Mavis, it's a very slow drive. Three right lanes are blocked off for construction, and it's a slow drive from Erin Mills all the way to Mavis. 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Your next report's in less than 10 minutes. Now with the forecast, here is meteorologist Jesse Upel.
3: It's a warm and sunny start to our weekend, climbing to a high of 29 degrees this afternoon. Humidex values near 32 with a breezy wind out of the west-southwest. There's just that slight chance of an isolated shower or thunderstorm later today. Otherwise, most areas remaining dry, and we're down to 18 degrees tonight. Today's high, 29.
4: It is 21 degrees in downtown Toronto under a clear sky. 680 News Time, 12:33. Team Canada tied its first game in the FIFA World Cup yesterday against Bosnia and Herzegovina. It also made history as the first World Cup game on Canadian soil at Toronto Stadium. City's Brandon Chogri has the fan reaction.
5: Fans say it was an unforgettable experience.
6: Stadium was amazing. The atmosphere was awesome. They put on a great show in the beginning, and we rocked it tonight. And Canada's going to come, and we're going to win the next two, and we're going to win. That's it. We're winning the World Cup. World Cup, baby! Team Canada!
7: It's unbelievable. The atmosphere was incredible. I've been to a few World Cup matches with England, and this was second to none. Second to none, yeah. The place erupted, eh? It was like a volcano erupted.
5: Now, this was Canada's first and only match to be played here at Toronto Stadium. Now, Team Canada shifts west, and they'll play the rest of their matches in Vancouver, starting with Qatar and then Switzerland. So this draw with Bosnia and Herzegovina, this is really a crucial step for Team Canada, a crucial point as they look to exit the group stage in the World Cup for the very first time. At Toronto Stadium, Brandon Chogri, City News.
4: 680 News Time, 12:34. SeatGeek and StubHub have been cited for violating new provincial legislation banning ticket resales above face value. As City's Mark McAllister reports, both say the government hasn't provided clear guidance.
8: No penalties have been issued at this point, but companies that violate the law can now face fines of up to $25,000 if they continue to sell tickets above face value.
9: No, fines have not been issued at this point, but what I can say is that fines could be issued in the near future.
8: In response, SeatGeek told City News, quote, "We continue to engage in good faith efforts with the Ontario government to obtain guidance on how to comply with this new law. We have not yet received meaningful direction." StubHub believes it was close to a resolution before being added to the list.
10: Both essentially saying that they've been looking for guidance and haven't received any.
9: So there's been plenty of time to be able to understand. I know our ministry has reached out proactively to these companies and been in communication with them, so they're well aware of the legislation.
8: Mark McAllister, City News, Toronto.
4: 680 News Time, 12:35. Events this weekend are endless. The Jays and Yankees are here all weekend, and the Toronto Tempo and Atlanta Dream are at Coca-Cola Coliseum tomorrow. This is also a taste of Little Italy weekend. College Street will be closed between Bathurst and Shaw Streets. a big show at Rogers.

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0: Mumford & Sons and then Machine Gun Kelly is at RBC Amphitheater tomorrow. The Ride to Conquer Cancer starts at Sherway Gardens this morning, ending in Niagara-on-the-Lake on Sunday. A full list of what's on this weekend is posted at toronto.citynews.ca. 680 News Time, 12:36. Toronto police are investigating in the Little Italy neighborhood after gunshots were fired Friday evening. They say they responded to reports of gunshots heard in the area of Grayson College just before 9 p.m. Officers recovered a firearm and took one person into police custody. Luckily, no one was hurt in the incident. Police also say they were called nearby for a fight between two groups of teen boys at Clinton and College, which sent one boy to hospital due to minor cut injuries sustained to his face. Police would like to note that these incidents did not occur at the Taste of Little Italy Festival, which began yesterday and continues throughout the weekend. A moment of silence was held at the Rogers Centre in Toronto on Friday night for two fallen officers who were killed in the line of duty earlier this week. The somber tribute featured the photos of OPP Constable Tarun Bali and Toronto Police Constable Mark Pinizotto, which were projected on screens throughout the stadium during the Blue Jays match against the New York Yankees. Shauna Hunt with City News has more on the officers.
2: The veteran Toronto police officer who was gunned down during a raid at this North York high-rise. The operation was allegedly connected to a series of shootings, including one at the U.S. consulate. As the policing community continues to mourn the loss of a colleague, Pinizotto's mother wrote about how proud her son was to wear the uniform. Our Mark was a dedicated ETF officer who worked relentlessly, determined to safeguard us around the clock. This comes as a procession carrying the body of another officer killed in the line of duty departed the chief coroner's office in North York. 29-year-old OPP officer Tarun Bali, who was born and raised in the GTA, was run down by a vehicle during an investigation in Northern Ontario. Plans are now underway for two funerals here in the GTA. Both officers will be laid to rest with full police honors. In North York, Shauna Hunt, City News, Toronto.
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0: And now for the News Radio Toronto gas price update. Empro says the price dropped 3 cents at midnight to $1.689 a liter at most GTA stations. And coming up in 60 seconds, traffic and weather together on the ones. 680 News Time, 12:40.
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0: 680 News Time, 1241. It's time for Rogers Xfinity Internet, traffic and weather together on the ones. Here's Ben Davey. Ben Howes, rather. Sorry.
1: Thank you, Kiana. This report is brought to you by Mr. Lube. All right, well, we're still looking at a few areas out there on your major routes where you are seeing delays. I'll start on the northbound 410. We got a call from a traffic spotter who just provided some detail on what is going on up there. So from Beauvais to approaching Mayfield, the two right lanes are blocked off for construction. So it's a slow drive from Williams Parkway, and traffic really bunches up around Beauvais, and it's just a single lane getting through that street. Stretch. The Beauvais and Sandalwood ramps to the northbound 410 also closed off for construction. Then the ramp to Sandalwood also blocked for that same reason. On the westbound 401, we're still looking at a delay at the 410 and the 403 in the express. Two right lanes have been taken out for construction. And then shortly after that, two left lanes were blocked off by a collision. So it is a slow drive through that entire stretch in the express. The collector lanes are moving fine. There is a lane of traffic getting through though, so not a complete closure. The express ramp to Huron, Ontario also closed off for construction, and approaching Highway 6 South, there's a left lane blocked off for construction. That is causing a delay through that area. Eastbound side of the 401, the Mavis ramps to the eastbound 401 are closed for construction. Approaching Huron, Ontario, two right lanes are blocked for construction. The Huron, Ontario ramps to the eastbound 401 both closed off for construction. Then approaching Brock Road in the express, two left lanes have been taken out for construction as well. On the eastbound 403 approaching Mavis, three right lanes are blocked for construction. That's causing delays from Erin Mills to Mavis. Then on the eastbound QEW at Huron, Ontario, two right lanes are blocked off. That's causing delays from Huron, Ontario to Cawthra. Get your car summer ready. 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Now with the forecast, meteorologist Jesse Upel.
0: It's a warm and slightly humid start to the weekend. Clear skies this morning, lots of sunshine for the afternoon, up to 29 degrees. We'll feel close to 32, and a breezy west-southwest wind. Now, there's just that slight chance of an isolated shower or thunderstorm, but it looks like most of the GTA remains dry up until Sunday morning. That's when the line of showers and storms moves through, so we're significantly cooler. We lose a lot of that humidity as well, and we are fresher for early next week, Monday, a high of 21 with sunshine. Today's high, 29.
2: It is 21 degrees in downtown Toronto under a clear sky. 680 News Time, 1243.
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2: It is 21 degrees in downtown Toronto. Good morning. I'm Kiana Alvarez, and here are the top stories this hour. The national men's soccer team earned their first point in the FIFA World Cup during the historic opener yesterday. Canada tied with Bosnia and Herzegovina in the first ever World Cup game on Canadian soil. And ticket companies like SeatGeek and StubHub have been cited for violating new provincial legislation banning ticket resales above face value. However, the companies say the government is leaving them with more questions. And now, time for sports. 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
8: All right, Canadian men earned their first point in their third World Cup appearance. Kyle Larin scored just 2 minutes

0: after coming on as a second-half substitute, helping Canada earn a 1-1 draw with Bosnia at Toronto Stadium Friday afternoon. The Red and White head to Vancouver for their next two group play matches. In the second game on day two of the World Cup, USA was lifted to a 4-1 win over Paraguay thanks to a 2-goal performance from striker Valerian Balogun. Moving to baseball, and the bats were booming at Rogers Center. Kazuma Okamoto's 14th homer of the season was a 422-foot moonshot that reached the 500 level, and a George Springer blast helped power Toronto past New York 8-5, while Alejandro Kirk starred in his return from injury with 3 hits and 2 RBI. Game 2 goes this afternoon at 3:07 on Sportsnet 590 The Fan and Sportsnet. Elsewhere, Brewers starter Jacob Mizorowski dazzled with a 1-hit shutout of the Phillies while piling up 15 strikeouts as Milwaukee blitzed Philadelphia 6-0. The Miz also hit 105 miles per hour on the radar gun, the fastest pitch ever recorded by a starting pitcher. In the Calder Cup Finals, Toronto used a pair of third-period goals from Vinny Letteri to blitz past Chicago for a 4-2 win and a 1-0 series lead. In the CFL, a promising start turned into a frustrating finish for Toronto. The Argos led in the fourth quarter, but Montreal used a block punt touchdown and a 56-yard catch and run from Tyson Philpott to pull away for a 37-30 victory. And it was heartbreak for the Toronto Tempo in Washington as Sonia Citron hit the game-winning jumper at the horn to lift the Mystics past Toronto 86-85. Sports at 15 and 45 pass every hour or anytime at sportsnet.ca.
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3: You're listening to 680 News Radio Toronto. Good morning. I'm Asher Roth. Mourners gathered in Western Ahmedabad City at the site of the tragic Air India crash that claimed 260 lives a year ago as the probe into that crash continues. Rhianne Campbell with City News reports.
4: The site, still marked by charred buildings and burnt vehicles, serves as a painful reminder of the tragedy that claimed hundreds of lives a year ago, where a Boeing 787 Dreamliner crashed into a medical college hostel moments after takeoff during an afternoon flight from Ahmedabad to London Gatwick, leaving a total of 260 people dead, 19 on the ground and 241 on board. Indian investigators say analysis of evidence from the crash continues as families of the 260 victims press for answers on the disaster's first anniversary. A preliminary report released last year found that shortly after takeoff, the 787's engine fuel control switches moved almost simultaneously from run to cutoff, starving both engines of fuel. Investigators have not determined an exact cause of the crash. Rhianne Campbell, City News, Toronto.
3: Stateside, a federal appeals court refused to grant a last-minute request to try and keep President Donald Trump's name from being removed from the Kennedy Center building.
5: The decision from the Court of Appeals for the D.C. Circuit came following a last-minute request from the Department of Justice to block the removal of Trump's name from what the president's allies sought to rename the Donald J. Trump and John F. Kennedy Center for the Performing Arts. A judge ordered Trump's name be removed 2 weeks ago, finding the renaming and closure of the cultural center were illegal. The Trump administration now faces a midnight deadline to remove the president's name from the facade of the building. Peter Haralambos, ABC News.
3: And a New Brunswick woman is suing OpenAI, claiming that ChatGPT led to her daughter's death. When 24-year-old Alex Carrier told ChatGPT that she had to die to stop her pain, the lawsuit alleges that the chatbot appeared to agree. Details of Carrier's conversation with the bot were released as part of a lawsuit filed in California. Christy Carrier alleges OpenAI and its chief executive, Sam Altman, are responsible for her daughter's death. Up next, traffic, your extended forecast, and the entertainment world says goodbye to a longtime critic.
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9: This report is brought to you by Woodbine Racetrack. Construction, still the name of the game out there on your major routes. You're still seeing some areas where it is causing delays. So I'll start on the westbound 401. The Morningside and Nielsen ramps to the westbound 401 are both closed off for construction. And from Morningside to Nielsen in the collectors, two right lanes have been blocked off for construction. That's not causing delays. But then west of there on the 401 at the 410 and the 403 in the express, two right lanes are blocked for construction. And very close by to there, also in the express, two left lanes are blocked by a collision. There's still a single lane of traffic getting through, so it's not a complete closure, but it is moving slowly through that area. The express ramp to Huron, Ontario is closed off for construction. Then approaching Highway 6 South, a left lane's been blocked off for construction. That is causing delays through that stretch. Northbound on the 400 at Highway 88, two left lanes are blocked off for construction. Moving over to the northbound 410, where from Beauvais to approaching Mayfield,

0: Two right lanes are blocked for construction. That is causing delays through that entire stretch, and it's moving slowly from Williams Parkway. The Bovaird and Sandalwood ramps to the northbound 410 have both been closed off for construction, as well as has the ramp to Sandalwood from the northbound 410. On the eastbound QEW at Hure, Ontario, two right lanes are blocked for construction. That's causing a slow drive from Hure, Ontario to Cawthra. And then on the eastbound 403 approaching Mavis, three right lanes are blocked for construction, and that is causing a slow drive from Erin Mills to Mavis. It's not just any horse race. It's the King's Plate, fashion, food, music, and the thunder of the track. August 15th, Woodbine Racetrack. Tickets from $35 at kingsplate.com. Now with the forecast, meteorologist Jesse Upel.
1: It's looking like a warm and sunny start to our weekend through this afternoon. 29 degrees will feel like 32. Just a very slight risk of a pop-up shower or thunderstorm, but it looks like we stay dry here in the GTA up until Sunday morning. Then a cold front moves through, and that will bring northwest winds, a cool down, but also some locally heavy downpours through the morning and afternoon on Sunday. 21 for the high. That wet weather clears out Sunday evening. Monday, we're fresh with lots of sunshine, a high of 21 degrees, increasing clouds on Tuesday, and a high of 22. Today's high, 29 degrees.
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5: This is 680 News Radio Toronto. Prime Minister Mark Carney says Canada and France will be deepening their defense and industrial cooperation through a new General Security of Information Agreement.
6: Carney made the announcement in a joint statement alongside French President Emmanuel Macron ahead of a bilateral meeting between the two at the Palais de l'Élysée in Paris. Carney's office said the agreement will expand access to French defense procurement opportunities and make Canadian industry more competitive when pursuing contract opportunities in France. Their meeting comes just ahead of the G7 Leaders Summit, which France is hosting next week. Catherine Morrison, The Canadian Press, Paris.
5: A prominent OBGYN group has made its first ever recommendations on vaccines. The immunization schedule from the American College of Obstetricians and Gynecologists is specifically for pregnant, postpartum, and breastfeeding women. Its schedule aligns with prior recommendations from the U.S. Centers for Disease Control and Prevention before changes were made under Health Secretary Robert F. Kennedy Jr. The college withdrew from a CDC advisory committee on vaccines because of those changes. Well, one of Ford's most popular models is being recalled over the risk of the engine stalling. ABC's Chuck Sievertson explains.
7: Ford is recalling more than 225,000 Focus models over a valve malfunction that could cause the engine to stall unexpectedly while being driven, increasing the risk of a crash. According to the recall report, Ford Motors had previously issued a recall for this defect, but repairs were either not completed or were performed incorrectly.
5: Ford has stated it is not aware of any reports of accidents or injuries related to this issue. Outdoor apparel company Patagonia is suing the drag queen performer Patagonia. The company says it asked Patty in 2022 to not sell products with the Patagonia logo, font, or the name Patagonia. The performer called the complaint one-sided, saying it misrepresented the facts and her personal integrity. Now, drag has a long history of parodying famous names, and the lawsuit triggered a flood of reactions and outrage online. And a longtime film critic with an unmistakable look has died.
8: His family says longtime NBC Today Show movie critic Gene Shalit has died. He was 100. Shalit was known for his puffy hair, oversized handlebar mustache, and he loved puns. He started out on the Today Show in 1970 and left in 2010. Longtime producer Guy Ludwig says Gene Shalit amused you. He enlightened and amused whatever subject he was on. Some examples of his puns, Shalit called Frozen very cool. And

0: The men who stare at goats was heard to bleat. His family said Gene Shalit passed away peacefully after 100 years of an amazing life. I'm Ed Donahue.
1: I'm Chris McCusker. The Bank of Canada opted to leave interest rates unchanged for a fifth straight meeting. And going forward, Governor Tiff Macklem says policymakers will have to be nimble because of slow economic growth and potentially problematic inflation.
2: We decided to maintain the policy rate at 2.25%. Governing Council agreed to look through the war's near-term impact on inflation, but if energy prices stay high, we will not let their effects become broad-based, persistent inflation.
1: And they are watching a few things.
2: If the United States imposes significant new trade restrictions on Canada, we may need to cut the policy rate further to support economic growth. Alternatively, if the conflict in the Middle East continues and higher energy prices start leading to ongoing generalized inflation, monetary policy may have more work to do.
1: Macklem was also asked point blank if the economy is in a recession, as the data has suggested, at least by definition.
2: GDP is roughly flat over the last 12 months. If you look at the labor market, it's up a little bit over the last 12 months. I mean, the economy hasn't really grown in the last year, but it hasn't shrunk either. So, you know, economists typically define a recession as a significant broad-based decline in economic activity that lasts for more than one quarter. And if you look at the data we've got, the economy is, it's weak, but it's not clearly in recession.
1: The next Bank of Canada interest rate announcement is July 15th. And with your weekend business report, I'm Chris McCusker.
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7: Good morning. It is Saturday, June 13th. I'm Kiana Alvarez, and here's what's making news right now. The city was electric yesterday as Canada ties with Bosnia and Herzegovina in the World Cup opener. The province has upped the consequences for ticket scalping, but ticket companies are asking for more guidance. And keep your calendar open for the weekend because the city has endless amounts of things to do.
9: Kyle Larin's late goal rescued a point for Canada. Alejandro Kirk shines in his return to the Jays lineup. Plus, the Argos and Tempo come up just short on the road. Sports at 15.
7: 680 News Time 101. It's time for Rogers Xfinity Internet, traffic, and weather together on the ones. Here's Ben House.
10: Thanks, Kiana. All right. Well, more construction has gone into place since the last report. I'm going to start on the eastbound 401. So they have closed off, or they plan on closing off, all the collector lanes at Avenue. Last night, this closure stretched from Avenue to east of Bayview, where the collector lanes were all closed. I'll let you know if that is what they do again tonight. It's not in place just yet, so stay tuned. I'll keep you posted on what happens there. That means the Avenue, Yonge, and Bayview ramps to the eastbound 401 will be closed when that closure is fully in place. They've also closed down the southbound Leslie and the ramp to Leslie from the eastbound 401. That's the southbound Leslie ramp to the eastbound 401 and the ramp to Leslie from the eastbound 401 for construction as well. Approaching Brock Road in the express, two left lanes are blocked off also due to construction. On the westbound 401 at the 410 and 403 in the express, two right lanes remain blocked off for construction, but the two left lanes that had been taken out by the collision are now clear. So

0: That's just the two right lanes blocked off for construction. Bit of a slowdown through this stretch, but not nearly as slow as it was. The express ramp to Huron, Ontario is also closed for construction, and then approaching Highway 6 South, a left lane is blocked for construction. On the eastbound 403, still looking at a very slow drive from approaching Mavis. From Erin Mills to Mavis, it is moving very slowly. Three right lanes are blocked off at Mavis. And it's also a slow drive on the northbound 410 from Beauvais to approaching Mayfield. Two right lanes are blocked for construction. Your next report is coming up in less than 10 minutes. And now with a forecast, here is meteorologist Jess Upel.
1: It's a warm and sunny start to our weekend, climbing to a high of 29 degrees this afternoon. Humid X values near 32 with a breezy wind out of the west-southwest. There's just that slight chance of an isolated shower or thunderstorm later today. Otherwise, most areas remaining dry, and we're down to 18 degrees tonight. Today's high, 29.
2: It is 21 degrees in downtown Toronto under a clear sky. 680 News Time, 103. Team Canada earned its first ever point in the FIFA World Cup yesterday evening. Brandon Chogri from City News has more.
3: History has been made here in Toronto, the very first World Cup match played on Canadian soil as they draw even with Bosnia and Herzegovina thanks to a late goal by Brampton's Kyle Larin. And this one would not start in Canada's favor. Jovo Lukic opening the scoring in the 21st minute for Bosnia, heading home the corner kick for the first World Cup goal ever scored on Canadian soil. Bosnian fans erupt in joy at a watch party in Etobicoke. Their side strikes first and carried a 1-0 lead into halftime. But Canada managed to pick up some momentum in the second half. Just as things were about to get desperate, Kyle Larin finds the back of the net in the 78th minute. Those watching at Canada House along the harbor front absolutely elated. The match is all tied up at one, and that's how it would end. At Toronto Stadium, Brandon Chogri, City News.
2: 680 News Time 105. Companies still not complying with the province's new ticket scalping law have been warned, and the consequences are escalating. However, these companies say there has been little to no guidance from the government. City's Mark McAllister has more.
4: We started with communications with all the companies some months ago, so they're well aware of the legislation, first of all. Second of all, we sent letters after that outlining the specifics of the legislation. And third, after that, we started investigations.
5: The province says it wants to start with a feather, but the hammer is coming soon. Ticket resale companies SeatGeek and StubHub have now been added to the province's consumer beware list as of Wednesday, which gives them 15 days to respond. Another warning to stop the practice, the premier has said, unfairly keeps people from attending their favorite events.
6: I have no problem with companies making a profit. I have a problem with monopolies and gouging the average citizen that can't bring their kids to a game.
5: Mark McAllister, City News, Toronto.
2: 680 News Time 106. You'll need a couple of naps if you're planning on taking in all of the events happening in the city this weekend. The Blue Jays are home to the Yankees, and it's a taste of Little Italy weekend with the closure of College Street between Bathurst and Shaw. The Portugal Day Parade and Naked Bike Ride are happening today as well. And Mumford and Sons take over Rogers Stadium tomorrow night. On Sunday, the Toronto Tempo play Atlanta at Coca-Cola Coliseum, and Machine Gun Kelly is at the RBC Amphitheater. Your complete rundown is posted at toronto.citynews.ca. Toronto police are investigating in Little Italy after reports of gunshots fired near College and Grace. Police got the call at about 9 on Friday evening and say they were able to recover a firearm as well as make an arrest. No injuries were reported. They also added that the gunshots did not come from the Taste of Little Italy festival, which is ongoing this weekend. Anyone with information is asked to contact police. 680 News Time 107. Advocates for Toronto's homeless say the city's most vulnerable population is being forced out of the downtown core because of the World Cup. Advocates are asking where those unhoused should go when they have nowhere to move to. Beverly Andrews of City News reports.
7: Along with the Toronto Underhoused and Homeless Union, its members who have experienced homelessness and insecure housing are uniting together to advocate for themselves. But as soccer fans flock downtown for the World Cup, TUMU says their members are being forced out. Members say police and security guards at Union Station have been, sometimes forcibly, removing people in recent weeks.
8: I don't know where people go. I think often they end up coming back because

0: This is where their community is.
1: In a statement, the city said it continues to support people through a people-first, human rights-based approach, focusing on outreach and voluntary engagement. The work is ongoing and not specific to any one event, including the FIFA World Cup.
2: While unhoused people may temporarily leave tourist areas around downtown and around World Cup venues, advocates say they often leave to areas they are unfamiliar with and don't trust. 680 News Time 108. After a 65-game absence, Alejandro Kirk returned to the Blue Jays lineup. And as 680's J.J. Evison tells us, he impacted both sides of the ball in his return.
3: It started on the defensive side for Kirk, who successfully challenged a ball call on the very first pitch of the game, a challenge that perhaps had manager John Schneider scratching his head before it was overturned. On the offensive side, the Jays catcher was 2-for-2 heading into the bottom of the fifth when he stepped to the dish for his third at-bat.
4: 1-0 pitch to Kirk. He's hit well on a line, down in right center, coming around third base Guerrero. Jones fields it in right, his throw, cut off by Goldschmidt. Another hit for Kirk, an RBI knock to make it 7-3.
3: That RBI single cashed in Toronto's seventh run of the night. Kirk finished the game 3-for-3 with a run scored, two RBI and a walk, as the Jays took the first game of its weekend series against the Yankees 8-5. This afternoon's first pitch for Game 2 goes at 3:07 on Sportsnet 590 The Fan and Sportsnet. From the Sports Center, I'm J.J. Evison.
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2: 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Empro says the price dropped 3 cents at midnight to $1.689 a liter at most GTA stations. And coming up in 60 seconds, your traffic and weather report, 680 News Time 110.
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2: 680 News Time 111. It's time for Rogers Xfinity Internet traffic and weather together on the ones. Here's Ben House.
10: Thanks, Kiana. Well, crews are in the process of closing off the collector lanes on the eastbound 401 just east of Avenue. This closure of the collector lanes, at least yesterday, it was from east of Avenue to east of Bayview. Likely is going to be pretty similar this morning. It's not in place just yet, but I'm watching the crews move into position right now. So soon you'll be forced into those express lanes and just have to proceed through there on the eastbound 401 using the express lanes, which will be moving well. Volume's light. Also means you won't be able to access the Avenue Yonge and Bayview ramps to the eastbound 401. All will be closed off as well. Southbound Leslie ramp to the eastbound 401, as well as the ramp to Leslie, is also closed off for construction. Then approaching Brock Road and the express to left lanes are blocked off for construction. On the northbound 400 at Highway 88, two left lanes are blocked for construction. Moving over to the eastbound 403, where you're still seeing pretty significant delays approaching Mavis. Three right lanes are blocked off for construction. It's a slow drive from Erin Mills to Mavis. Then on the eastbound QEW at Hure, Ontario, two right lanes are blocked off, and it's moving slowly from Hure, Ontario to Cawthra. It's also a slow drive on the northbound 410 from Beauvais to approaching Mayfield. Two right lanes are blocked off for construction. Your next report's coming up in less

0: than 10 minutes. And now with the forecast, here is meteorologist Jess Upel.
1: It's a warm and slightly humid start to the weekend. Clear skies this morning, lots of sunshine for the afternoon, up to 29 degrees. We'll feel close to 32, and a breezy west-southwest wind. Now, there's just that slight chance of an isolated shower or thunderstorm, but it looks like most of the GTA remains dry up until Sunday morning. That's when the line of showers and storms moves through to where significantly cooler. We lose a lot of that humidity as well, and we are fresher for early next week, Monday, a high of 21 with sunshine. Today's high, 29.
2: It is 21 degrees in downtown Toronto under a clear sky. 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
2: It is 21 degrees in downtown Toronto. Good morning. I'm Kiana Alvarez, and here are the top stories this hour. Team Canada played the first ever World Cup game on Canadian soil and earned their first point in the tournament yesterday. Kyle Larin scored the equalizer in the 78th minute against Bosnia and Herzegovina. Companies still not complying with the province's new ticket scalping law have been warned, and the consequences are escalating. But companies like SeatGeek and StubHub say there has been little to no guidance from the government. And from baseball games to concerts and food festivals, the city of Toronto is bursting with things to do this weekend. See the complete rundown at toronto.citynews.ca. And now, time for sports. 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Evison.
8: All right, a late goal rescued a point for Canada in its World Cup opener yesterday afternoon. Second half substitute Kyle Larin scored in the 78th minute as the Canadians drew Bosnia-Herzegovina 1-1 at Toronto Stadium. Following the match,

0: 45 yards and three touchdowns, but a blocked punt led to a late Montreal touchdown as the Alouettes beat the Argonauts 37-30 in Toronto's season opener. On AHL ice, Vinny Letteri scored both the game winner and the insurance goal for the Marlies as Toronto earned a 1-0 series lead in the Calder Cup finals against Chicago. And lastly, the Toronto Tempo came up one shot short in a Commissioner's Cup game on the road. Sonia Citron buried the buzzer beater as the Washington Mystics edged Toronto 86-85. Sports at 15 and 45 past every hour or anytime at sportsnet.ca.
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4: 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I'm Brandon DePond. The conservative ethics critic is criticizing the government's past claims after it introduced an anti-forced labor bill. Michael Barrett says the government previously claimed the existing system had been weeding out products of slavery. The Liberal government's bill would create a public list of products linked to forced labor in specific regions and would require importers to prove their goods were not made through slavery. MP Rob Oliphant introduced the bill and said it should address the Trump administration's concerns about forced labor. You're listening to 680 News Radio Toronto. The man accused of assassinating Charlie Kirk was back in court on Friday with his attorneys trying to eliminate the chance of the death penalty for their client.
5: Defense lawyers for the man accused of killing Charlie Kirk are asking a judge to block prosecutors from seeking the death penalty as punishment for comments the prosecution team made in the media about a bullet fragment recovered from Kirk's body. During a court hearing, defense attorney Richard Novak pressed Deputy Utah County Attorney Christopher Ballard on why Ballard spoke to the media in violation of the judge's restrictions against speaking about the case outside of court. Ballard then argued he did not speak to the media about case specifics and only spoke generally about how ballistics testing can be inconclusive. The judge says he will issue his decision about the contempt allegation at a later date. I'm Lisa Dwyer.
4: You're listening to 680 News Radio Toronto. A more than 24-hour manhunt is over for a West Texas fugitive who is now dead after killing one and injuring 10 in a shooting. ABC's Trevor Ault reports.
6: The first shots were reported fired from a building, with authorities saying the suspect barricaded himself inside an abandoned veterinary clinic. A massive law enforcement presence swarming the area, officers crouching behind vehicles returning fire, one victim dying at the scene. The suspect has now been identified as Victor Mata Villarreal. On Wednesday, he allegedly fled a traffic stop and fired at police, after which he was wanted for attempted capital murder of an officer. After more than a four-hour standoff, officials say he was found dead at the scene.
4: According to a social media post from the city of Midland, the victim who was killed was identified as 62-year-old Ed Scott, an employee of the city and a member of the local softball community. Scott is being remembered as a devoted father and husband, as well as a good person all the way around. 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Up next, traffic and weather together.
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1: From the 680 News Radio Traffic Center, I'm Ben Howes. All right, well, starting on the eastbound 401, the Mavis ramps to the eastbound 401 are closed off for construction. Approaching Hurontario Ontario and the collectors, two right lanes are blocked off for that same reason. The Hurontario Ontario ramps to the eastbound 401 have been taken out as well, also for construction. From Avenue to east of Bayview, they've closed off all the collector lanes. This is to allow for construction. That means the Avenue Yonge and Bayview ramps to the eastbound 401 won't be accessible. The southbound Leslie ramp to the eastbound 401, as well as the ramp to Leslie, also will be closed off for construction. Approaching Brock Road and the Express, two left lanes are blocked for construction. Moving over to the westbound side of the 401, the Morningside and Nielsen ramps to the westbound 401 are both closed off for construction. Then from Morningside to Nielsen in the collectors, two right lanes are blocked for construction. At the 403 and 410 in the Express, two right lanes have been taken out for construction. That is causing a bit of a slowdown through that area, although not nearly as slow as it was a few hours ago. The express ramp to Hurontario Ontario is closed for construction. Then approaching Highway 6 South, there's a left lane blocked for construction. Moving over to the northbound 400 at Highway 88, two left lanes are blocked for construction. Northbound on the 404 DVP at Davis Drive, a right lane is blocked, and the eastbound Davis Drive ramp to the northbound 404 also closed. That's due to construction as well. Southbound on the 400 at Highway 89, two left lanes are blocked for construction. And then on the 40 rebound QEW, the North Shore ramp to the 40 rebound QEW is closed for construction. And at Fairview Street, two right lanes are blocked off for that same reason. Your next report's in less than 10 minutes. Now with the forecast, here's meteorologist Jesse Uppel.
2: It's a great start to the weekend. Summer-like temperatures, 29 degrees for the afternoon. We'll feel like 32 with plenty of sunshine. We'll have just a few afternoon clouds and that slight chance of a pop-up shower or storm, but it looks like most of the GTA remains dry today. Up until Sunday morning, that's when we have that cold front moving through and a shift in those winds. Northwest winds cool us down on Sunday, only a high of 21 degrees with heavy amounts of rain through the morning and afternoon, along with that risk of storms. Now, we do dry things out for Monday. It's a fresher feel to next week, 21 for the high with sunshine, and then increasing clouds on Tuesday and a high of 22. Today's high, 29 degrees.
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7: You're listening to 680 News Radio Toronto. Very good morning to you. I'm Brandon DePont. The Maple Leafs' top prospects open the Calder Cup final with a statement victory on the road. 680's J.J. Evison reports.
8: Vinny Lettieri scored the go-ahead goal midway through the third period and added an empty netter as the Marlies knocked off the Chicago Wolves 4-2 in Game 1 Friday night. Lettieri finished with 3 points while Ben Danford and Cedric Paré also found the back of the net. Toronto and Chicago were tied 2-2 heading into the third before Lettieri broke the deadlock at the 11:32 mark of the final frame. The Wolves outshot Toronto 28-25, but the Marlies got the job done at even strength, with both clubs going 0-3 on the power play. Game 2 of the best of 7 Calder Cup finals goes Sunday afternoon in Chicago. From the Sports Center, I'm JJ Evison.
7: 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Over to the world of entertainment. Taylor Swift has been honored and RuPaul's action comedy is out in theaters. ABC's Chuck Sievertson has the latest buzz.
9: In New York City, Taylor Swift became the youngest woman ever to be inducted into the Songwriters Hall of Fame.
10: Songwriting for me, it's pretty much the only thing I ever just naturally did.
9: Swift was inducted by director Steven Spielberg, whose new movie, Disclosure Day, is in theaters now. Also in theaters, the RuPaul drag queen comedy Stop That Train. One of its stars, Jujubee, tells ABC Audio,
11: We wanted to create art for queer people, but everybody else as well.
9: Chuck Sievertson, ABC News.
7: And now here back home, conservation officers in British Columbia have removed a metal stove pipe that was stuck on a bear's head. The bear had been in its predicament for at least 2 weeks when residents near Oliver, BC first saw the bear. It had what appeared to be a long metal pipe protruding several feet off its snout, preventing it from feeding. It took several attempts, but the Conservation Officer Service of BC says it successfully tranquilized the wily bear, removed the pipe, and released it outside Oliver. 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SpaceX's initial public offering wowed Wall Street as the biggest ever launched, making Elon Musk the world's first trillionaire. Here's ABC's Matt Rivers.
12: SpaceX stock prices at $135 a share, surging to nearly $161 by the end of the day. The company, which has yet to turn a profit, is now valued at more than $2 trillion. And Musk, whose other companies include Tesla and X, is now worth an estimated $1.1 trillion. That's more than the next four richest people in the world, both of Google's co-founders, Jeff Bezos and Mark Zuckerberg, combined.
7: Musk is now promising to use all that fresh capital to fund ambitious plans to build a colony on Mars and send AI data centers into space. 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Up next, weekend business.
13: A blowout stock market debut for Elon Musk-owned SpaceX, shooting up 19%, making Musk the world's first trillionaire. El Nino is coming back this year. Forecasters at the U.S. Climate Prediction Center say the return of El Nino, that weather phenomenon, could cut trillions of dollars from the global economy, with punishing heat waves, severe droughts, and devastating rain. Prices on foods made with sugar or cocoa, the two crops most at risk from El Nino droughts, could jump as high as 8.5% more this year. Oracle reporting spending on AI data centers was a lot higher than expected last quarter, nearly $16 billion, almost $56 billion for the past year. The Directors Guild of America reaching a tentative four-year contract deal with the major Hollywood studios and streaming services. Former NFL quarterback Tom Brady launching a line of organic coconut water drinks with no added sugars. It's called Good Nut. And analysts at Bernstein say the FIFA World Cup tournament, which ends on July 19th, is expected to drive as much as $10 billion in betting volume on sports betting sites and prediction markets just in the U.S. Tom Busby, Bloomberg Radio.
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21: Good morning. It is Saturday, June 19th. I'm Kiana Alvarez, and here's what's making news right now. In a history-making World Cup opener yesterday, Team Canada earned its first point in the tournament. The province is getting ready to crack down on ticket scalping, though ticket companies are asking for more guidance. The city is bustling this weekend with several food, music, and sports events. And Peel police say roads are closed around Castlemore Road and McVeigh Drive in Brampton for a two-vehicle crash.
22: 1 point earned for the Canadian men in their World Cup opener. The Blue Jays' bats were booming, and the Marlies' sparkling playoff run continues. Sports at 45.
21: 680 News Time, 1:31. It's time for Rogers Xfinity Internet, traffic, and weather together on the ones. Here's Ben Howes.
1: Thanks, Kiana. Construction is still the name of the game out there on your major routes. Still a few areas where you're seeing a slowdown of traffic. I'm going to start on the eastbound 403, where the most significant slowdown is found. So east of Mississauga Road, you're now finding two right lanes blocked off by a stalled transport truck. This is right on the approach to Mavis, where three right lanes are blocked off for construction. So it's a slow drive from Erin Mills to Mavis.

0: service. And that includes this area where you're finding the stalled transport truck. So just be aware that you're running into a couple issues on the eastbound 403. Moving over to the eastbound 401, where they have closed off all of the collector lanes from Avenue to east of Bayview. That's east of Avenue to east of Bayview. So that includes the Avenue Young Bayview ramps. They all will be unavailable for the duration of this closure. You're also finding the southbound Leslie ramp to the eastbound 401 closed and the ramp to Leslie from the eastbound 401 closed. It's all due to construction. And approaching Brock Road in the express, two left lanes are blocked off for construction as well. On the westbound side of the 401, you're still seeing a delay west of the city approaching Highway 6 South. The left lane's blocked off. And it is causing a slowdown through that area. Then on the eastbound QEW at Hure, Ontario, two right lanes are blocked off for construction. It's a bit of a slow drive from Hure, Ontario to Cawthra. Your next report is coming up in less than 10 minutes. And now with the forecast, here is meteorologist Jess Upel.
1: It's a warm and sunny start to our weekend, climbing to a high of 29 degrees this afternoon. Humidex values near 32 with a breezy wind out of the west-southwest. There's just that slight chance of an isolated shower or thunderstorm later today. Otherwise, most areas remaining dry and we're down to 18 degrees tonight. Today's high, 29.
2: It is 20 degrees in downtown Toronto under a clear sky. 680 News Time, 133. Team Canada tied its first game in the FIFA World Cup yesterday against Bosnia and Herzegovina. It also made history as the first World Cup game on Canadian soil at Toronto Stadium. City's Brandon Chogri has the fan reaction.
3: Fans say it was an unforgettable experience.
4: Stadium was amazing. The atmosphere was awesome. They put on a great show in the beginning, and we rocked it tonight. And Canada's going to come, and we're going to win the next two, and we're going to win. That's it. We're winning the World Cup. World Cup, baby! Team Canada!
5: It's unbelievable. The atmosphere was incredible. I've been to a few World Cup matches with England, and this was second to none.

0: Stadium, Brandon Chogrie, City News.
1: 680 News Time, 1:34. SeatGeek and StubHub have been cited for violating new provincial legislation banning ticket resales above face value. As City's Mark McAllister reports, both of them say the government hasn't provided clear guidance.
2: No penalties have been issued at this point, but companies that violate the law can now face fines of up to $25,000 if they continue to sell tickets above face value.
3: No, fines have not been issued at this point, but what I can say is that fines could be issued in the near future.
2: In response, SeatGeek told City News, quote, "We continue to engage in good faith efforts with the Ontario government to obtain guidance on how to comply with this new law. We have not yet received meaningful direction." StubHub believes it was close to a resolution before being added to the list.
4: Both essentially saying that they've been looking for guidance and haven't received any.
3: So there's been plenty of time to be able to understand. I know our ministry has reached out proactively to these companies and been in communication with them, so they're well aware of the legislation.
2: Mark McAllister, City News, Toronto.
1: 680 News Time, 1:35. Events this weekend are endless. The Jays and Yankees are here all weekend, and the Toronto Tempo and Atlanta Dream are at Coca-Cola Coliseum tomorrow. Taste of Little Italy is on this weekend, where College Street will be closed between Bathurst and Shaw Streets, and it's a big show at Rogers Stadium tonight. It's Mumford and Sons. And then Machine Gun Kelly is at RBC Amphitheater tomorrow. The Ride to Conquer Cancer starts at Sherway Gardens this morning, ending in Niagara-on-the-Lake on Sunday. A full list of what's on this weekend is posted at toronto.citynews.ca. 680 News Time, 1:36. 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Roads are closed westbound on Castlemore, west of McVean Drive, and eastbound on Castlemore, east of Red Willow, due to a collision. Peel Police got the call just after 12 this morning for a two-vehicle crash. They say one party is in hospital in serious condition. Officers are asking drivers to avoid the area and use alternate routes. Stay with 680 News Radio for the latest on this developing story. Toronto police are investigating in the Little Italy neighborhood after gunshots were fired on Friday evening. They say they responded to reports of gunshots heard in the area of Grayson College just before 9 p.m. Officers recovered a firearm and took one person into police custody, and no one was hurt in the incident. Police also say they were called nearby for a fight between two groups of teen boys at Clinton and College, which sent one boy to hospital due to minor cut injuries sustained to his face. Police would like to note that these incidents did not occur at the Taste of Little Italy festival, which began yesterday and continues throughout the weekend. A moment of silence was held at Rogers Centre in Toronto on Friday night for two fallen officers who were killed in the line of duty earlier this week. The somber tribute featured the photos of OPP Constable Tarun Bali and Toronto Police Constable Mark Pinizotto, which were projected onto screens throughout the stadium during the Blue Jays match against the New York Yankees. Shauna Hunt with City News has more on the officers.
5: The veteran Toronto police officer who was gunned down during a raid at this North York high-rise. The operation was allegedly connected to a series of shootings, including one at the U.S. consulate. As the policing community continues to mourn the loss of a colleague, Pinizotto's mother wrote about how proud her son was to wear the uniform. Our Mark was a dedicated ETF officer who worked relentlessly, determined to safeguard us around the clock. This comes as a procession carrying the body of another officer killed in the line of duty departed the chief coroner's office in North York. 29-year-old OPP officer Tarun Bali, who was born and raised in the GTA, was run down by a vehicle during an investigation in Northern Ontario. Plans are now underway for two funerals here in the GTA. Both officers will be laid to rest with full police honors. In North York, Shauna Hunt, City News, Toronto.
1: 680 News Time, 1:38. In all the action at yesterday's World Cup game between Canada and Bosnia and Herzegovina, Toronto police say they arrested two fans. They were alerted to an altercation before 2:30 in the afternoon. And when trying to eject a fan from the stadium, they say they had items thrown at them. Two officers sustained minor injuries during the incident and were treated at the scene. Both fans are charged with assaulting a police officer and are scheduled to appear in court on June 13th. And coming up in 30 seconds, your gas price.

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0: 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Empro says the price dropped 3 cents at midnight to $1.689 a liter at most GTA stations. 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

0: 680 News Time 141. It's time for Rogers Xfinity Internet traffic and weather together on the ones. Here's Ben Howes.
1: Thanks, Kiana. All right, it's a pretty smooth drive out there on your major routes. There are a number of issues you'll want to be aware of, though. So I'll start on the eastbound 401, where the Mavis ramps to the eastbound 401 have been closed off for construction. Approaching here, Ontario, and the collectors, two right lanes are blocked off for construction as well. Through Ontario, ramps to the eastbound 401 have been taken out as well, also due to construction. Then from Avenue to east of Bayview, all the collector lanes have been closed off. That's due to construction as well. You'll have to get through that stretch using the express lanes. The southbound Leslie ramp to the eastbound 401 is also closed for construction, as is the ramp to Leslie from the eastbound 401 approaching Brock Road in the express. Two left lanes have been blocked off for construction as well. Moving over to the eastbound 403, we're still seeing a slow drive approaching Mavis. There's three right lanes blocked for construction. And then just west of there, on the approach to that construction, you're going to find two right lanes blocked off by a stalled transport truck. Not really causing a delay, but be very careful on your way by. Then just east of there, there's the three right lanes and a slow drive from Erin Mills to Mavis. On the eastbound QEW at Here Ontario, two right lanes are blocked for construction. That's causing a slow drive from Here Ontario to Cawthra. Northbound on the 410 from Beauvais to approaching Mayfield, two right lanes are blocked for construction. That's causing delays through that stretch as well. And then on the northbound 400 at Highway 88, two left lanes are blocked for construction. That had been causing some delays through that area earlier, but volume's pretty light, so it's moving well now. Your next report's coming up in less than 10 minutes, and now with the forecast. Here is meteorologist Jesse Upel.
2: It's a warm and slightly humid start to the weekend. Clear skies this morning, lots of sunshine for the afternoon, up to 29 degrees. We'll feel close to 32, and a breezy west-southwest wind. Now, there's just that slight chance of an isolated shower or thunderstorm, but it looks like most of the GTA remains dry up until Sunday morning. That's when the line of showers and storms moves through, so we're significantly cooler. We lose a lot of that humidity as well, and we are fresher for early next week, Monday, a high of 21 with sunshine. Today's high, 29.
3: It is 20 degrees in downtown Toronto under a clear sky. 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
3: It is 20 degrees in downtown Toronto. Good morning. I'm Kiana Alvarez, and here are the top stories this hour. The national men's soccer team earned their first point in the FIFA World Cup during the historic opener yesterday. Canada tied with Bosnia and Herzegovina in the first ever World Cup game on Canadian soil. Ticket companies like SeatGeek and StubHub have been cited for violating new provincial legislation banning ticket resales above face value. However, the companies say the government is leaving them with more questions. And do you have no plans this weekend? Well, take your pick from baseball and basketball games, food festivals, and music performances. See the full list of what's going on this weekend at toronto.citynews.ca. And now, time for sports. 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Epperson.
4: All right, Canadian men earned their first point in their third World Cup appearance. Kyle Larin scored just 2 minutes after coming on as a second-half substitute, helping Canada earn a 1-1 draw with Bosnia at Toronto Stadium Friday afternoon. The red and white head to Vancouver for their next two group play matches. In the second game on day two of the World Cup, USA was lifted to a 4-1 win over Paraguay, thanks to a two-goal performance from striker Valerian Balogun. Moving to baseball, and the bats were booming at Rogers Center. Kazuma Okamoto's 14th homer of the season was a 422-foot moonshot that reached the 500 level, and a George Springer blast helped power Toronto past New York 8-5, while Alejandro Kirk starred in his return from injury with three hits and two RBI. Game 2 goes this afternoon at 3:07 on Sportsnet 590 The Fan and Sportsnet. Elsewhere, Brewers starter Jacob Mizorowski dazzled with a one-hit shutout of the Phillies while piling up 15 strikeouts as Milwaukee blitzed Philadelphia 6-0. The Miz also hit 105 miles per hour on the radar gun, the fastest pitch ever recorded by a starting pitcher. In the Calder Cup Finals, Toronto used a pair of third-period goals from Vinny Letteri to blitz past Chicago for a 4-2 win and a 1-0 series lead. In the CFL, a promising start turned into a frustrating finish for Toronto. The Argos led in the fourth quarter, but Montreal used a block punt touchdown and a 56-yard catch and run from Tyson Philpott to pull away for a 37-30 victory. And it was heartbreak for the Toronto Tempo in Washington as Sonia Citron hit the game-winning jumper at the horn to lift the Mystics past Toronto 86-85. Sports at 15 and 45 pass every hour or anytime at sportsnet.ca.
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8: You're listening to 680 News Radio Toronto. Good morning. I'm Asher Roth. Mourners gathered in Western Ahmedabad City at the site of the tragic Air India crash that claimed 260 lives a year ago as the probe into that crash continues. Rianne Campbell with City News reports.
9: The site, still marked by charred buildings and burnt vehicles, serves as a painful reminder of the tragedy that claimed hundreds of lives a year ago, where a Boeing 787 Dreamliner crashed into a medical college hostel moments after takeoff during an afternoon flight from Ahmedabad to London Gatwick, leaving a total of 260 people dead, 19 on the ground and 241 on board. Indian investigators say analysis of evidence from the crash continues as families of the 200 160 victims press for answers on the disaster's first anniversary.

0: Preliminary report released last year found that shortly after takeoff, the 787's engine fuel control switches moved almost simultaneously from run to cutoff, starving both engines of fuel. Investigators have not determined an exact cause of the crash. Rhianne Campbell, City News, Toronto.
1: Stateside, a federal appeals court refused to grant a last-minute request to try and keep President Donald Trump's name from being removed from the Kennedy Center building.
2: The decision from the Court of Appeals for the D.C. Circuit came following a last-minute request from the Department of Justice to block the removal of Trump's name from what the president's allies sought to rename the Donald J. Trump and John F. Kennedy Center for the Performing Arts. A judge ordered Trump's name be removed 2 weeks ago, finding the renaming and closure of the cultural center were illegal. The Trump administration now faces a midnight deadline to remove the president's name from the facade of the building. Peter Haralambos, ABC News.
1: And a New Brunswick woman is suing OpenAI, claiming that ChatGPT led to her daughter's death. When 24-year-old Alex Carrier told ChatGPT that she had to die to stop her pain, the lawsuit alleges that the chatbot appeared to agree. Details of Carrier's conversation with the bot were released as part of a lawsuit filed in California. Christy Carrier alleges OpenAI and its chief executive, Sam Altman, are responsible for her daughter's death. Up next, traffic, your extended forecast, and the entertainment world says goodbye to a longtime critic.
3: Canada, come on down. I'm Howie Mandel, your host for The Price is Right Tonight, and I want you in the audience. 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
8: From the 680 News Radio Traffic Center, I'm Ben Howes. All right, well, starting with a new issue on the eastbound Gardner approaching Jarvis. Two left lanes have been taken out by a collision. It's not really causing a delay. Volume's pretty light at this time. Traffic does have to slow down on the way by. So just be careful as you make your way by those emergency vehicles. Moving over to the eastbound 403 east of Mississauga Road, two right lanes are blocked off by a stalled transport truck. Then approaching Mavis, three right lanes have been blocked off for construction. It's a slow drive from Aaron Mills to Mavis. Moving over to the northbound 410 from Beauvais to approaching Mayfield, two right lanes are blocked off for construction. That's causing a slow drive through this stretch. Moving over to the eastbound 401. They have closed off all of the collector lanes from Avenue to east of Bayview to allow for construction. So you'll have to get through this stretch of highway using the express lanes. The southbound Leslie ramp, the eastbound 401, is also closed for construction, and the ramp to Leslie has been blocked off as well for that same reason. Approaching Brock Road in the express, two left lanes have been blocked off for construction as well. Moving over to the westbound 401, where we're still seeing delays west of the city out near Highway 6 South. Approaching Highway 6 South, a left lane has been blocked off for construction. That is causing delays through that stretch. Your next report's in less than 10 minutes. Now with the forecast, here is meteorologist Jesse Upel.
9: It's looking like a warm and sunny start to our weekend through this afternoon. 29 degrees will feel like 32. Just a very slight risk of a pop-up shower or thunderstorm, but it looks like we stay dry here in the GTA up until Sunday morning. Then a cold front moves through, and that will bring northwest winds, a cool down, but also some locally heavy downpours through the morning and afternoon on Sunday. 21 for the high. That wet weather clears out Sunday evening. Monday, we're fresh with lots of sunshine, a high of 21 degrees, increasing clouds on Tuesday, and a high of 22. Today's high, 29 degrees.
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1: This is 680 News Radio Toronto. Prime Minister Mark Carney says Canada and France will be deepening their defense and industrial cooperation through a new General Security of Information Agreement.
13: Carney made the announcement in a joint statement alongside French President Emmanuel Macron ahead of a bilateral meeting between the two at the Palais de l'Élysée in Paris. Carney's office said the agreement will expand access to French defense procurement opportunities and make Canadian industry more competitive when pursuing contract opportunities in France. Their meeting comes just ahead of the G7 Leaders Summit, which France is hosting next week. Catherine Morrison, The Canadian Press, Paris.
1: A prominent OBGYN group has made its first ever recommendations on vaccines. The immunization schedule from the American College of Obstetricians and Gynecologists is specifically for pregnant, postpartum, and breastfeeding women. Its schedule aligns with prior recommendations from the U.S. Centers for Disease Control and Prevention before changes were made under Health Secretary Robert F. Kennedy Jr. The college withdrew from a CDC advisory committee on vaccines because of those changes. Well, one of Ford's most popular models is being recalled over the risk of the engine stalling. ABC's Chuck Sievertson explains.
14: Ford is recalling more than 225,000 Focus models over a valve malfunction that could cause the engine to stall unexpectedly while being driven, increasing the risk of a crash. According to the recall report, Ford Motors had previously issued a recall for this defect, but repairs were either not completed or were performed incorrectly.
1: Ford has stated it is not aware of any reports of accidents or injuries related to this issue. Outdoor apparel company Patagonia is suing the drag queen performer Paddy Gonia. The company says it asked Paddy in 2022 to not sell products with the Patagonia logo, font, or the name Paddy Gonia. The performer called the complaint one-sided, saying it misrepresented the facts and her personal integrity. Now, drag has a long history of parodying famous names, and the lawsuit triggered a flood of reactions and outrage online. And a longtime film critic with an unmistakable look has died.
15: His family says longtime NBC Today Show movie critic Gene Shalit has died. He was 100. Shalit was known for his puffy hair, oversized handlebar mustache, and he loved puns. He started out on the Today Show in 1970 and left in 2010. Longtime producer Guy Ludwig says Gene Shalit amused you. He enlightened and amused whatever subject he was on. Some examples of his puns, Shalit called Frozen very cool, and The Men Who Stare at Goats was heard to bleat. His family said Gene Shalit passed away peacefully after 100 years of an amazing life. I'm Ed Donahue.
16: I'm Tim Demopoulos. Electrified vehicles made up the majority of Toyota sales in Canada last month, and as Scott McKenzie, Director of Corporate Strategy and External Affairs at Toyota Canada, explains, it's a trend in other global markets as well.
17: Just this past month in May, 70% of our sales in the month of May in Canada were electrified, meaning they were either hybrid, plug-in hybrid, or all electric. When you look out globally, it does vary by markets. If you look at places like Japan, China, Western Europe, you're seeing higher rates of electrification. Some other areas are lower. Generally speaking, we see an increase of electrification everywhere, and depending on the market, it could be centered more on hybrids or plug-in hybrids or BEVs. In our case, we've got all three.
16: Offering a wide range of powertrain options from conventional gas engines to hybrids and EVs helps Toyota stay flexible as consumer preferences evolve.
17: We're in a pretty good position financially as a company where we can afford to do that. We take the approach that the best solution to uncertainty is diversity. It's very difficult to plan at the moment. Part of that is because of regulation. Part of it is also because of the environment we're in right now with tariffs. That reinforces our approach that if you have the full suite of solutions, you can pivot if the market goes one way or the other, whereas if you're concentrated in one technology, it becomes really, really hard to do that.
16: Scott McKenzie is with Toyota Canada. And with your weekend business report, I'm Tim Demopoulos.
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19: 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Congratulations on winning the show.

0: 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I have taxi chits here to get everyone home safely. 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
4: Good morning. It is Saturday, June 13th. I'm Kiana Alvarez, and here's what's making news right now. The city was electric yesterday as Canada ties with Bosnia and Herzegovina in the World Cup opener. The province has upped the consequences for ticket scalping, but ticket companies are asking for more guidance. Keep your calendar open for the weekend because the city has endless amounts of things to do. And one person is in hospital with serious injuries after a two-vehicle crash in Brampton this morning.
6: Kyle Larin's late goal rescued a point for Canada. Alejandro Kirk shines in his return to the Jays lineup. Plus, the Argos and Tempo come up just short on the road. Sports at 15.
4: 680 News Time 201. It's time for Rogers Xfinity Internet, traffic, and weather together on the ones. Here's Ben Howes.
7: Thanks, Kiana. All right, well, construction, still the name of the game out there on your major route. So I'll start on the westbound 401, where the Morningside ramp of the westbound 401 is closed. Then from Morningside to Nielsen in the collectors, two right lanes have been blocked off for construction. The Nielsen ramp of the westbound 401 is also taken out, also for construction. At the 410 and 403 in the express, two right lanes are blocked for construction as well. The express ramp to here, Ontario, is closed off for that same reason. Then approaching Highway 6 south, a left lane's blocked for construction. This is causing some delays through that area, so just pack your patience as you make your way through there. Eastbound side of the 401, the Mavis ramps to the eastbound 401 are closed off for construction. Approaching here, Ontario, in the collectors, two right lanes are blocked for that same reason. The here, Ontario ramp to the eastbound 401 is also closed, also for construction. From Avenue to east of Bayview, all collector lanes have been closed. That is also due to construction. The southbound Leslie ramp to the eastbound 401 has been blocked off as well, as has the ramp to Leslie from the eastbound 401. Approaching Brock Road in the express, two left lanes are blocked off for construction as well. Moving over to the eastbound 403, east of Mississauga Road, two right lanes had been blocked off by a stalled transport truck. That is now clear. Then approaching Mavis, you're still finding these three right lanes blocked off for construction. The Mavis ramps to the eastbound 403 have been closed off as well. On the eastbound Gardner, approaching Jarvis, two left lanes have been blocked off by a collision. No delays here. Just be careful on your way by. And then on the northbound 410 from Beauvais to approaching Mayfield, two right lanes are blocked for construction as well. Your next report's coming up in less than 10 minutes. And now with the forecast, here is meteorologist Jesse Upel.
8: It's a warm and sunny start to our weekend, climbing to a high of 29 degrees this afternoon. Humid X values near 32 with a breezy wind out of the west-southwest. There's just that slight chance of an isolated shower or thunderstorm later today. Otherwise, most areas remaining dry and we're down to 18 degrees tonight. Today's high, 29.
4: It is 20 degrees in downtown Toronto under a clear sky. 680 News Time, 203. Team Canada earned its first ever point in the FIFA World Cup yesterday evening. Brandon Chogri from City News has more.
9: History has been made here in Toronto, the very first World Cup match played on Canadian soil as they draw even with Bosnia and Herzegovina thanks to a late goal by Brampton's Kyle Larin. And this one would not start in Canada's favor. Jovo Lukic opening the scoring in the 21st minute for Bosnia, heading home the corner kick for the first World Cup goal ever scored on Canadian soil. Bosnian fans erupt in joy at a watch party in Etobicoke. Their side strikes first and carried a 1-0 lead into halftime. But Canada managed to pick up some momentum in the second half. Just as things were about to get desperate, Kyle Larin finds the back of the net in the 78th minute. Those watching at Canada House along the harbor front absolutely elated. The match is all tied up at one, and that's how it would end. At Toronto Stadium, Brandon Chogri, City News.
4: 16.

0: News Time 204. Companies still not complying with the province's new ticket scalping law have been warned, and the consequences are escalating. However, these companies say there has been little to no guidance from the government. City's Mark McAllister has more.
1: We started with communications with all the companies some months ago, so they're well aware of the legislation, first of all. Second of all, we sent letters after that outlining the specifics of the legislation. And third, after that, we started investigations.
2: The province says it wants to start with a feather, but the hammer is coming soon. Ticket resale companies SeatGeek and StubHub have now been added to the province's consumer beware list as of Wednesday, which gives them 15 days to respond. Another warning to stop the practice, the premier has said, unfairly keeps people from attending their favorite events.
3: I have no problem with companies making a profit. I have a problem with monopolies and gouging the average citizen that can't bring their kids to a game.
2: Mark McAllister, City News, Toronto.
0: 680 News Time 205. You'll need a couple of naps if you're planning on taking in all of the events happening in the city this weekend. The Blue Jays are home to the Yankees all weekend, and it's Taste of Little Italy weekend as well, with the closure of College Street between Bathurst and Shaw. The Portugal Day Parade and Naked Bike Ride are happening today, while Mumford and Sons take over Rogers Stadium tonight. On Sunday, the Toronto Tempo play at Atlanta at Coca-Cola Coliseum, and Machine Gun Kelly is at the RBC Amphitheater. Your complete rundown is posted at toronto.citynews.ca. 680 News Time 206. Breaking news from Peel Police, who say one person is in hospital with serious injuries after a two-vehicle crash in Brampton. Officers got the call just after 12 this morning. Roads are closed westbound on Castlemore, west of McVane Drive, and eastbound on Castlemore, east of Red Willow. And police are asking drivers to avoid the area and to use alternate routes. Stay with 680 News Radio for the latest on this developing story. Toronto police are investigating in Little Italy after reports of gunshots fired near College and Grace. Police got the call at around 9 on Friday evening and say they were able to recover a firearm as well as make an arrest. No injuries were reported. They also added that the gunshots did not come from the Taste of Little Italy festival, which is ongoing this weekend. Anyone with information is asked to contact police. Advocate for Toronto's homeless say the city's most vulnerable population is being forced out of the downtown core because of the World Cup. Advocates are asking where those unhoused should go when they have nowhere to go to. Beverly Andrews of City News reports.
4: Along with the Toronto Underhoused and Homeless Union, its members who have experienced homelessness and insecure housing are uniting together to advocate for themselves. But as soccer fans flock downtown for the World Cup, TUMU says their members are being forced out. Members say police and security guards at Union Station have been, sometimes forcibly, removing people in recent weeks.
5: I don't know where people go. I think often they end up coming back because this is where their community is.
4: In a statement, the city said it continues to support people through a people-first, human rights-based approach focusing on outreach and voluntary engagement. The work is ongoing and not specific to any one event, including the FIFA World Cup.
0: While unhoused people may temporarily leave tourist areas around downtown and World Cup venues, advocates say they often leave to areas they are unfamiliar with and don't trust. 680 News Time 208. After a 65-game absence, Alejandro Kirk returned to the Blue Jays lineup. And as 680's J.J. Evison tells us, he impacted both sides of the ball in his return.
6: It started on the defensive side for Kirk, who successfully challenged a ball call on the very first pitch of the game. A challenge that perhaps had manager John Schneider scratching his head before it was overturned. On the offensive side, the Jays catcher was 2-for-2 heading into the bottom of the fifth when he stepped to the dish for his third at bat.
7: 1-0 pitch to Kirk. He's hit well on the line. Down in right center. Coming around third base, Guerrero. Jones fields it in right. His throw cut off by Goldschmidt. Another hit for Kirk. An RBI knock to make it 7-3.
6: That RBI single cashed in Toronto's seventh run of the night. Kirk finished the game 3-for-3 with a run scored, two RBI and a walk as the Jays took the first game of its weekend series against the Yankees 8-5. This afternoon's first pitch for Game 2 goes at 3:07 on Sportsnet 590 The Fan and Sportsnet. From the Sports Center,

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2: Hi, this is Dan Shulman. As a baseball announcer, I'm often away from home, living out of a suitcase. 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
1: 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Empro says the price dropped 3 cents at midnight to $1.689 a liter at most GTA stations. And coming up in 60 seconds on 680 News Radio, your traffic and weather report, 680 News Time 210.
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1: 680 News Time 211. It's time for Rogers Xfinity Internet traffic and weather together on the ones. Here's Ben House.
7: Thanks, Kiana. There's a new issue to tell you about on the northbound DVP. The Dundas ramps to the northbound DVP have been closed off due to a fire investigation. So no access to those ramps for the time being. Continuing north on the 404 at Davis Drive, a right lane block for construction, and the eastbound Davis Drive ramp to the northbound 404 is closed off for that same reason. Moving over to the eastbound 401, the Mavis ramps to the eastbound 401 are closed for construction. Approaching Hurontario Ontario and the collectors, two right lanes are blocked for construction. The Hurontario Ontario ramps to the eastbound 401 are closed off for that same reason. From Avenue to east of Bayview, all collector lanes are closed. That's for construction as well. The southbound Leslie ramp to the eastbound 401 is closed. The ramp to Leslie is also blocked. And then approaching Brock Road in the express, two left lanes have been taken out. That's all to allow for construction. Moving over to the westbound side of the 401, the Morningside ramp to the westbound 401 is closed off for construction. And from Morningside to Nielsen, in the collectors, two right lanes have been blocked for construction. The Nielsen ramp to the westbound 401 also closed for that same reason. At the 410, 403 in the express, two right lanes are blocked for construction. Moving west along the 401, the express ramp to here, Ontario, also closed for that same reason. And approaching Highway 6 South, a left lane's been blocked off for construction. On the eastbound Gardner, approaching Jarvis, two left lanes have been blocked off by a collision. No delays here, though. Just be careful on your way by. And on the eastbound QEW at here, Ontario, two right lanes are blocked for construction. And on the eastbound 403, approaching Mavis, three right lanes are blocked off for construction as well. Your next report's in less than 10 minutes. And now with the forecast, here is meteorologist Jesse Upel.
8: It's a warm and slightly humid start to the weekend. Clear skies this morning, lots of sunshine for the afternoon, up to 29 degrees. We'll feel close to 32, and a breezy west-southwest wind. Now, there's just that slight chance of an isolated shower or thunderstorm, but it looks like most of the GTA remains dry up until Sunday morning. That's when the line of showers and storms moves through, so we're significantly cooler. We lose a lot of that humidity as well, and we are fresher for early next week, Monday, a high of 21 with sunshine. Today's high, 29.
1: It is 20 degrees in downtown Toronto under clear skies. 680 News Time 213.
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5: It is 20 degrees in downtown Toronto under a clear sky. Good morning, I'm Kiana Alvarez, and here are the top stories this hour. Team Canada played the first ever World Cup game on Canadian soil and earned their first point in the tournament yesterday. Kyle Larin scored the equalizer in the 78th minute against Bosnia and Herzegovina. Companies still not complying with the province's new ticket

0: 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Avison.
1: All right, a late goal rescued a point for Canada in its World Cup opener yesterday afternoon. Second-half substitute Kyle Larin scored in the 78th minute as the Canadians drew Bosnia-Herzegovina 1-1 at Toronto Stadium. Following the match, the Brampton native said, quote, "I score when Canada needs me, and I've always done that," end quote. More like a mic drop. In the second match of Day 2 of the World Cup, American striker Valerian Balogun scored twice as the U.S. beat Paraguay 4-1. To baseball, welcome back Alejandro Kirk. The Blue Jays catcher received a standing ovation before going 3-for-3 with two RBI in his return, helping Toronto knock off the Yankees 8-5 in the series opener. Jays skipper John Schneider after the game on his catcher's return to the lineup.
2: Yeah, he's one of one, man. It's great to have him back for a variety of reasons. The at-bats were great. Just having him back was great. He's a damn good player, man.
1: Game 2 goes this afternoon at 3 on Sportsnet 590 The Fan and Sportsnet. In the CFL, Chad Kelly's return wasn't enough for the Double Blue. Kelly passed for 445 yards and 3 touchdowns, but a blocked punt led to a late Montreal touchdown as the Alouettes beat the Argonauts 37-30 in Toronto's season opener. On AHL ice, Vinny Letteri scored both the game winner and the insurance goal for the Marlies as Toronto earned a 1-0 series.

0: We believe in being accountable to you, the listener, which is why we're a member of the Canadian Broadcast Standards Council. As a member, we're committed to upholding the highest standards of broadcasting and adhering to specific codes of conduct. If you have a comment on what you've heard, contact us or visit the CBSC's website, cbsc.ca. We'll respond to your concerns and send you information on the council and its codes.
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2: Good morning. 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I'm Brandon DePont. The conservative ethics critic is criticizing the government's past claims after it introduced an anti-forced labor bill. Michael Barrett says the government previously claimed the existing system had been weeding out products of slavery. The Liberal government's bill would create a public list of products linked to forced labor in specific regions and would require importers to prove their goods were not made through slavery. MP Rob Oliphant introduced the bill and said it should address the Trump administration's concerns about forced labor. You're listening to 680 News Radio Toronto. The man accused of assassinating Charlie Kirk was back in court on Friday with his attorneys trying to eliminate the chance of the death penalty for their client.
3: Defense lawyers for the man accused of killing Charlie Kirk are asking a judge to block prosecutors from seeking the death penalty as punishment for comments the prosecution team made in the media about a bullet fragment recovered from Kirk's body. During a court hearing, defense attorney Richard Novak pressed Deputy Utah County Attorney Christopher Ballard on why Ballard spoke to the media in violation of the judge's restrictions against speaking about the case outside of court. Ballard then argued he did not speak to the media about case specifics and only spoke generally about how ballistics testing can be inconclusive. The judge says he will issue his decision about the contempt allegation at a later date. I'm Lisa Dwyer.
2: You're listening to 680 News Radio Toronto. A more than 24-hour manhunt is over for a West Texas fugitive who is now dead after killing one and injuring 10 in a shooting. ABC's Trevor Ault reports.
4: The first shots were reported fired from a building, with authorities saying the suspect barricaded himself inside an abandoned veterinary clinic. A massive law enforcement presence swarming the area, officers crouching behind vehicles returning fire, one victim dying at the scene. The suspect has now been identified as Victor Mata Villarreal. On Wednesday, he allegedly fled a traffic stop and fired at police, after which he was wanted for attempted capital murder of an officer after more than a four-hour standoff. Officials say he was found dead at the scene.
2: According to a social media post from the city of Midland, the victim who was killed was identified as 62-year-old Ed Scott, an employee of the city and a member of the local softball community. Scott is being remembered as a devoted father and husband, as well as a good person all the way around. You're listening to 680 News Radio Toronto. Up next, traffic and weather together.
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8: From the 680 News Radio Traffic Center, I'm Ben Howes. It's a construction-filled drive out there on your major routes, but there are a few collisions you'll want to be aware of. So I'll start on the eastbound Gardner approaching Jarvis. Two left lanes have been blocked off by a collision. It's not causing any delays, but there are emergency vehicles on scene with flashing lights, so be very careful on your way by. Moving over to the eastbound 403, approaching the QEW, a right lane's blocked off for construction. At Winston Churchill, the HOV lane's been blocked off for construction. Approaching Mavis, three right lanes are blocked off for that same reason. And then the northbound Mavis

0: ramp to the eastbound 403 has been taken out as well, also for construction. On the eastbound QEW at 3rd Line, the left lane's blocked off. That's due to construction. At here, Ontario, 2 right lanes are blocked off for construction as well. The Cawthra ramps to the eastbound QEW have been closed off for that same reason. And the northbound Dixie ramp to the eastbound QEW also blocked off, also for construction. On the northbound 410 from Beauvert to approaching Mayfield, 2 right lanes are blocked off. That's due to construction. The Beauvert and Sandalwood ramps to the northbound 410 blocked off for that same reason, as is the ramp to Sandalwood from the northbound 410. On the eastbound 401 from Avenue to east of Bayview, they've closed off all the collector lanes to allow for some overnight road work. You'll have to get through that stretch using the express. And then continuing east on the 401, the southbound Leslie ramp to the eastbound 401 is closed, and the ramp to Leslie has been closed off as well. Approaching Brock Road and the express, 2 left lanes are blocked. That is all due to construction. Your next report's coming up in less than 10 minutes. Now with forecast, here is meteorologist Jesse Upel.
1: It's looking like a warm and sunny start to our weekend through this afternoon. 29 degrees will feel like 32, just a very slight risk of a pop-up shower or thunderstorm. But it looks like we stay dry here in the GTA up until Sunday morning. Then a cold front moves through, and that will bring northwest winds, a cool down, but also some locally heavy downpours through the morning and afternoon on Sunday. 21 for the high. That wet weather clears out Sunday evening. Monday, we're fresh with lots of sunshine, a high of 21 degrees, increasing clouds on Tuesday, and a high of 22. Today's high, 29 degrees.
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4: You're listening to 680 News Radio Toronto. Very good morning to you. I'm Brandon DePont. The Maple Leafs' top prospects open the Calder Cup final with a statement victory on the road. 680's J.J. Evison reports.
5: Vinny Lettieri scored the go-ahead goal midway through the third period and added an empty netter as the Marlies knocked off the Chicago Wolves 4-2 in Game 1 Friday night. Lettieri finished with 3 points while Ben Danford and Cedric Paré also found the back of the net. Toronto and Chicago were tied 2-2 heading into the third before Lettieri broke the deadlock at the 11:32 mark of the final frame. The Wolves outshot Toronto 28-25, but the Marlies got the job done at even strength, with both clubs going 0-3 on the power play. Game 2 of the best of 7 Calder Cup finals goes Sunday afternoon in Chicago. From the Sports Center, I'm JJ Evison.
4: You're listening to 680 News Radio Toronto. Over to the world of entertainment. Taylor Swift has been honored and RuPaul's action comedy is out in theaters. ABC's Chuck Sievertson has the latest buzz.
6: In New York City, Taylor Swift became the youngest woman ever to be inducted into the Songwriters Hall of Fame.
7: Songwriting for me, it's pretty much the only thing I ever just naturally did.
6: Swift was inducted by director Steven Spielberg, whose new movie, Disclosure Day, is in theaters now. Also in theaters, the RuPaul drag queen comedy Stop That Train. One of its stars, Jujubee, tells ABC Audio.
8: We wanted to create art for queer people, but everybody else as well.
6: Chuck Sievertson, ABC News.
4: And now here back home, conservation officers in British Columbia have removed a metal stove pipe that was stuck on a bear's head. The bear had been in its predicament for at least 2 weeks when residents near Oliver, BC first saw the bear. It had what appeared to be a long metal pipe protruding several feet off its snout, preventing it from feeding. It took several attempts, but the Conservation Officer Service of BC says it successfully tranquilized the wily bear, removed the pipe, and released it outside Oliver. 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SpaceX's initial public offering wowed Wall Street as the biggest ever launched, making Elon Musk the world's first trillionaire. Here's ABC's Matt Rivers.
9: SpaceX stock prices at $135 a share, surging to nearly $161 by the end of the day. The company, which has yet to turn a profit, is now valued at more than $2 trillion. And Musk, whose other companies include Tesla and X, is now worth an estimated $1.1 trillion. That's more than the next four richest people in the world, both of Google's co-founders, Jeff Bezos and Mark Zuckerberg, combined.
4: Musk is now promising to use all that fresh capital to fund ambitious plans to build a colony on Mars and send AI data centers into space. You're listening to 680 News Radio. Up next, Weekend Business.
10: I'm Mike Uppel. 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
10: It's Jennifer White with J.D. 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
1: Good morning. It is Saturday, June 13th. I'm Kiana Alvarez, and here's what's making news right now. In a history-making World Cup opener yesterday, Team Canada earned its first point in the tournament. The province is getting ready to crack down on ticket scalping, though ticket companies are asking for more guidance. The city is bustling this weekend with several food, music, and sports events to keep you busy. And Peel police say roads are closed around Castlemore Road and McVeigh Drive in Brampton for a two-vehicle crash.
16: 1 point earned for the Canadian men in their World Cup opener. The Blue Jays' bats were booming, and the Marlies' sparkling playoff run continues. Sports at 45.
1: 680 News Time, 2:31. It's time for Rogers Xfinity Internet, traffic, and weather together on the ones. Here's Ben House.
0: Thanks, Kiana. All right. Well, that collision on the eastbound Gardner, it had two left lanes blocked off on the approach to Jarvis. It is now clear. Wasn't really causing a delay. And in any case, it's not there anymore. Elsewhere on your major routes on the northbound 410 from approaching Beauvais to approaching Bayfield, two right lanes are blocked off for construction. This had been causing delays earlier, but it's moving well now. The Beauvais and Sandalwood ramps to the northbound 410 are both closed off for construction, as well as is the ramp to Sandalwood from the northbound 410. Moving over to the eastbound QEW at third line, a left lane's blocked for construction. At here, Ontario, two right lanes have been taken out for that same reason. The Cawthra ramps to the eastbound QEW also blocked off, as is the northbound Dixie ramp to the eastbound QEW. That's all to allow for construction. Westbound

0: On the 403, the ramp to here, Ontario, was closed off for construction, and the ramp to Mavis is blocked off for that same reason. On the westbound 401, the Morningside and Nielsen ramps to the westbound 401 both closed off for construction. From Morningside to Nielsen in the collectors, two right lanes are blocked off for construction as well. At the 410 and 403 in the express, two right lanes are blocked for construction. The express ramp to here, Ontario, is also blocked off. Then approaching Highway 6 South, a left lane's blocked for construction. On the eastbound 409 at Highway 427, there's a right lane blocked off for construction. Northbound on the 400 at Highway 88, two left lanes are blocked for construction. Southbound on the 400 at Highway 89, two left lanes blocked off for construction. And then on the eastbound 401 from Avenue to east of Bayview, they've closed off all the collector lanes for construction. Your next report's coming up in less than 10 minutes. Now with the forecast, here is meteorologist Jesse Upel.
1: It's a warm and sunny start to our weekend, climbing to a high of 29 degrees this afternoon. Humidex values near 32 with a breezy wind out of the west-southwest. There's just that slight chance of an isolated shower or thunderstorm later today. Otherwise, most areas remaining dry, and we're down to 18 degrees tonight. Today's high, 29.
2: It is 19 degrees in downtown Toronto under a clear sky. 680 News Time, 2:33. Team Canada tied its first game in the FIFA World Cup yesterday against Bosnia and Herzegovina. It also made history as the first World Cup game on Canadian soil at Toronto Stadium. City's Brandon Chogri has the fan reaction.
3: Fans say it was an unforgettable experience.
4: Stadium was amazing. The atmosphere was awesome. They put on a great show in the beginning, and we rocked it tonight. And Canada's going to come, and we're going to win the next two, and we're going to win. That's it. We're winning the World Cup. World Cup, baby! Team Canada!
5: It's unbelievable. The atmosphere was incredible. I've been to a few World Cup matches with England, and this was second to none. Second to none, yeah. The place erupted, eh? It was like a volcano erupted.
3: Now, this was Canada's first and only match to be played here at Toronto Stadium. Now, Team Canada shifts west, and they'll play the rest of their matches in Vancouver, starting with Qatar and then Switzerland. So this draw with Bosnia and Herzegovina, this is really a crucial step for Team Canada, a crucial point as they look to exit the group stage in the World Cup for the very first time. At Toronto Stadium, Brandon Chogri, City News.
2: 680 News Time, 2:35. SeatGeek and StubHub have been cited for violating new provincial legislation banning ticket resales above face value. And as City's Mark McAllister reports, both say the government hasn't provided clear guidance.
6: No penalties have been issued at this point, but companies that violate the law can now face fines of up to $25,000 if they continue to sell tickets above face value.
7: No, fines have not been issued at this point, but what I can say is that fines could be issued in the near future.
6: In response, SeatGeek told City News, quote, "We continue to engage in good faith efforts with the Ontario government to obtain guidance on how to comply with this new law. We have not yet received meaningful direction." StubHub believes it was close to a resolution before being added to the list.
8: Both essentially saying that they've been looking for guidance and haven't received any.
7: So there's been plenty of time to be able to understand. I know our ministry has reached out proactively to these companies and been in communication with them, so they're well aware of the legislation.
6: Mark McAllister, City News, Toronto.
2: 680 News Time, 2:36. Events this weekend are endless. The Jays and Yankees are here all weekend, and the Toronto Tempo and Atlanta Dream are at Coca-Cola Coliseum tomorrow. Taste of Little Italy is on this weekend, where College Street will be closed between Bathurst and Shaw Streets. And there's a big show at Rogers Stadium tonight. It's Mumford & Sons, and then Machine Gun Kelly is at RBC Amphitheater tomorrow. The Ride to Conquer Cancer starts at Sherway Gardens this morning, ending in Niagara-on-the-Lake on Sunday. A full list of what's on this weekend is posted at toronto.citynews.ca. 680 News Time at 2:37. Breaking news from Peel Police, who say roads are closed westbound on Castlemore, west of McVeigh Drive, and eastbound on Castlemore, east of Red Willow, due to a collision. They got the call just after 12 this morning for a two-vehicle crash. Officers say one party is in hospital in serious condition, and they're asking drivers to avoid the area and to use alternate routes. Stay with 680 News Radio for the latest on this developing story. Toronto police are investigating in the Little Italy neighborhood after

0: Gunshots were fired on Friday evening. They say they responded to reports of gunshots heard in the area of Grayson College just before 9 p.m. Officers recovered a firearm and took one person into police custody. No one was hurt in the incident. Police also say they were called nearby for a fight between two groups of teen boys at Clinton and College, which sent one boy to hospital due to minor cut injuries sustained to his face. Police would like to note that these incidents did not occur at the Taste of Little Italy Festival, which began yesterday and continues throughout the weekend. The Toronto Tempo hit the road for a Commissioner's Cup game against the Washington Mystics. 680's J.J. Evison has the game story.
1: Tempo guard Brittany Sykes ranks third amongst all WNBA scorers, averaging nearly 22 points per game. And in Toronto's game against Washington, Sykes poured in 20. However, it was Marina Mabry leading the charge down the stretch, scoring 18 points in the final frame as the Tempo turned a 13-point fourth-quarter deficit into a one-point lead with 2.1 seconds left in regulation. A jump ball in Toronto's defensive end was tipped right to Washington's Sonia Citron, who sank a fadeaway jumper from 18 feet out as the final buzzer went to give the Mystics an 86-85 win, snapping Toronto's two-game win streak in the process. The Tempo return home for a Sunday afternoon game against the Atlanta Dream, where they'll look to start a new win streak. From the Sports Center, I'm J.J. Evison.
0: 680 News Time 2:38. In all the action at yesterday's World Cup game between Canada and Bosnia and Herzegovina, Toronto police say they arrested two German fans. They were alerted to an altercation before 2:30 in the afternoon. And when trying to eject a fan from the stadium, they say they had items thrown at them. Two officers sustained minor injuries during the incident and retreated at the scene. Both fans, who are 25 and 27 years old, are charged with assaulting a police officer and are scheduled to appear in court on June 13th. And coming up in 30 seconds, your gas price update. 680 News Time, 2:39.
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3: Carolina's goalie is the first rookie to win two playoff starts in the Stanley Cup Final. Now, the history-making Hurricanes are one win away from their second title in 20 years. Can Mitch Marner step up in Vegas and force a Game 7? You just have to watch the Stanley Cup Final. 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
0: And now for the News Radio Toronto gas price update. Empro says the price dropped 3 cents at midnight to $1.68.9 cents a liter at most GTA stations. And coming up in 60 seconds on 680 News Radio, traffic and weather together on the ones. 680 News Time, 2:40.

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4: 680 News Time, 2:41. It's time for Rogers Xfinity Internet, traffic and weather together on the ones. Here's Ben House.
5: Thanks, Kiana. All right, well, starting on the eastbound 401, where the Mavis ramps to the eastbound 401 are closed for construction. Approaching Hure, Ontario, when the collector's two right lanes are blocked off for that same reason. The Hure, Ontario ramps to the eastbound 401 have been taken out as well, also for construction. From Hure, Ontario to east of Bayview, they've closed off all the collector lanes to allow for some overnight road work. That means that the Avenue Young and Bayview ramps to the eastbound 401 are closed off as well, as is the southbound Leslie ramp to the eastbound 401. You're also going to find the ramp to Leslie closed off for construction. Approaching Brock Road in the Express, two left lanes have been blocked off for construction as well. Moving over to the westbound side of the 401, where the Morningside and Nielsen ramps to the westbound 401 are both closed off for construction. From Morningside to Nielsen in the collectors, two right lanes are blocked off for construction as well. At the 410 and 403 in the Express, two right lanes are blocked for construction. The Express ramp to Hure, Ontario is closed off as well. And approaching Highway 6 South, there's a left lane taken out for construction as well. On the eastbound 409 at Highway 427, a right lane's blocked off for overnight maintenance. On the northbound 400 at Highway 88, two left lanes are blocked off for construction. On the northbound DVP, the Dundas ramps to the northbound DVP had been closed off for a fire investigation. That is now clear. Continuing north onto the 404 at Davis Drive, a right lane's blocked for construction. And the eastbound Davis Drive ramp to the northbound 404 is blocked off as well for that same reason. Southbound on the 400 at Highway 89, two left lanes are blocked for construction. Then on the Fort Erie bound QEW, the North Shore ramp to the Fort Erie bound QEW is closed off for construction. And at Fairview Street, two right lanes are blocked off for that same reason. Your next report's in less than 10 minutes. Now with forecast, here is meteorologist Jess Upel.
6: It's a warm and slightly humid start to the weekend. Clear skies this morning, lots of sunshine for the afternoon, up to 29 degrees. We'll feel close to 32, and a breezy west-southwest wind. Now, there's just that slight chance of an isolated shower or thunderstorm, but it looks like most of the GTA remains dry up until Sunday morning. That's when the line of showers and storms moves through, so we're significantly cooler. We lose a lot of that humidity as well, and we are fresher for early next week, Monday, a high of 21 with sunshine. Today's high, 29.
7: It is 19 degrees in downtown Toronto under a clear sky. 680 News Time, 2:43.
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7: It is 19 degrees in downtown Toronto. Good morning. I'm Kiana Alvarez, and here are the top stories this hour. The national men's soccer team earned their first point in the FIFA World Cup during the historic opener yesterday. Canada tied with Bosnia and Herzegovina in the first ever World Cup game on Canadian soil. Ticket companies like SeatGeek and StubHub have

0: been cited for violating new provincial legislation banning ticket resale above face value. However, the companies say the government is leaving them with more questions. And now, time for sports. 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
1: All right, Canadian men earned their first point in their third World Cup appearance. Kyle Larin scored just 2 minutes after coming on as a second-half substitute, helping Canada earn a 1-1 draw with Bosnia at Toronto Stadium Friday afternoon. The red and white head to Vancouver for their next two group play matches. In the second game on day two of the World Cup, USA was lifted to a 4-1 win over Paraguay thanks to a two-goal performance from striker Valerian Balogun. Moving to baseball, and the bats were booming at Rogers Center. Kazuma Okamoto's 14th homer of the season was a 422-foot moonshot that reached the 500 level, and a George Springer blast helped power Toronto past New York 8-5, while Alejandro Kirk starred in his return from injury with three hits and two RBI. Game 2 goes this afternoon at 3:07 on Sportsnet 590 The Fan and Sportsnet. Elsewhere, Brewers starter Jacob Mizorowski dazzled with a one-hit shutout of the Phillies while piling up 15 strikeouts as Milwaukee blitzed Philadelphia 6-0. The Miz also hit 105 miles per hour on the radar gun, the fastest pitch ever recorded by a starting pitcher. In the Calder Cup Finals, Toronto used a pair of third-period goals from Vinny Letteri to blitz past Chicago for a 4-2 win and a 1-0 series lead. In the CFL, a promising start turned into a frustrating finish for Toronto. The Argos led in the fourth quarter, but Montreal used a block punt touchdown and a 56-yard catch and run from Tyson Philpott to pull away for a 37-30 victory. And it was heartbreak for the Toronto Tempo in Washington as Sonia Citron hit the game-winning jumper at the horn to lift the Mystics past Toronto 86-85. Sports at 15 and 45 pass every hour or anytime at sportsnet.ca.
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4: You're listening to 680 News Radio Toronto. Good morning. I'm Asher Roth. Mourners gathered in Western Ahmedabad City at the site of the tragic Air India crash that claimed 260 lives a year ago as the probe into that crash continues. Rianne Campbell with City News reports.
5: The site, still marked by charred buildings and burnt vehicles, serves as a painful reminder of the tragedy that claimed hundreds of lives a year ago, where a Boeing 787 Dreamliner crashed into a medical college hostel moments after takeoff during an afternoon flight from Ahmedabad to London Gatwick, leaving a total of 260 people dead, 19 on the ground and 241 on board. Indian investigators say analysis of evidence from the crash continues as families of the 260 victims press for answers on the disaster's first anniversary.
6: A preliminary report released last year found that shortly after takeoff, the 787's engine fuel control switches moved almost simultaneously from run to cutoff, starving both engines of fuel. Investigators have not determined an exact cause of the crash. Rianne Campbell, City News, Toronto.
4: Stateside, a federal appeals court refused to grant a last-minute request to try and keep President Donald Trump's name from being removed from the Kennedy Center building.
7: The decision from the Court of Appeals for the D.C. Circuit came following a last-minute request from the Department of Justice to block the removal of Trump's name from what the president's allies sought to rename the Donald J. Trump and John F. Kennedy Center for the Performing Arts. A judge ordered Trump's name be removed 2 weeks ago, finding the renaming and closure of the cultural center were illegal. The Trump administration now faces a midnight deadline to remove the president's name from the facade of the building. Peter Haralambos, ABC News.
4: And a New Brunswick woman is suing OpenAI, claiming that ChatGPT

0: It led to her daughter's death when 24-year-old Alex Carrier told ChatGPT that she had to die to stop her pain. The lawsuit alleges that the chatbot appeared to agree. Details of Carrier's conversation with the bot were released as part of a lawsuit filed in California. Christy Carrier alleges OpenAI and its chief executive Sam Altman are responsible for her daughter's death. Up next, traffic, your extended forecast, and the entertainment world says goodbye to a longtime critic.
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4: From the 680 News Radio Traffic Center, I'm Ben Howe. Still lots of construction out there on your major routes to tell you about. Volume is pretty light, however, so not really seeing any delays at the moment, but I'll go over this construction. On the westbound 403, the ramp to Huron Ontario has been closed off. The ramp to Mavis has been blocked off as well. Both of those are construction projects. Northbound on the 410 from Beauvais to approaching Mayfield, two right lanes are blocked off for construction. The Beauvais and Sandalwood ramps to the northbound 410 have been taken out for that same reason, as has the ramp to Sandalwood from the northbound 410. On the eastbound QEW at 3rd Line, there's a left lane blocked off for construction. At here on Ontario, there's two right lanes blocked off for construction. The Cawthra ramps to the eastbound QEW have been closed off as well, both north and south, and the northbound Dixie ramp to the eastbound QEW is blocked off. That's all for construction on the eastbound QEW. Eastbound on the 403 approaching the QEW, a right lane has been taken out. At Winston Churchill, the HOV lane's blocked off. Approaching Mavis, three right lanes have been taken out for construction, and the Mavis ramps to the eastbound 403 have been blocked off as well. That is all for construction as well. On city streets, westbound O'Connor had been closed at Dust End Crescent. That was due to a collision. Dust End Crescent is between Donlands and Coxwell, and that is now clear. Your next report's coming up in less than 10 minutes. Now with the forecast, here is meteorologist Jesse Uppel.
5: It's a great start to the weekend. Summer-like temperatures, 29 degrees for the afternoon, will feel like 32 with plenty of sunshine. We'll have just a few afternoon clouds and that slight chance of a pop-up shower or storm, but it looks like most of the GTA remains dry today up until Sunday morning. That's when we have that cold front moving through and a shift in those winds. Northwest winds cool us down on Sunday, only a high of 21 degrees with heavy amounts of rain through the morning and afternoon, along with that risk of storms. Now we do dry things out for Monday. It's a fresher feel to next week, 21 for the high with sunshine, and then increasing clouds on Tuesday and a high of 22. Today's high, 29 degrees.
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0: This is 680 News Radio Toronto. Prime Minister Mark Carney says Canada and France will be deepening their defense and industrial cooperation through a new General Security of Information Agreement.
9: Carney made the announcement in a joint statement alongside French President Emmanuel Macron ahead of a bilateral meeting between the two at the Palais de l'Élysée in Paris. Carney's office said the agreement will expand access to French defense procurement opportunities and make Canadian industry more competitive when pursuing contract opportunities in France. Their meeting comes just ahead of the G7 Leaders Summit, which France is hosting next week. Catherine Morrison, The Canadian Press, Paris.
0: A prominent OBGYN group has made its first ever recommendations on vaccines. The immunization schedule from the American College of Obstetricians and Gynecologists is specifically for pregnant, postpartum, and breastfeeding women. Its schedule aligns with prior recommendations from the U.S. Centers for Disease Control and Prevention before changes were made under Health Secretary Robert F. Kennedy Jr. The college withdrew from a CDC advisory committee on vaccines because of those changes. Well, one of Ford's most popular models is being recalled over the risk of the engine stalling. ABC's Chuck Sievertson explains.
10: Ford is recalling more than 225,000 Focus models over a valve malfunction that could cause the engine to stall unexpectedly while being driven, increasing the risk of a crash. According to the recall report, Ford Motors had previously issued a recall for this defect, but repairs were either not completed or were performed incorrectly.
0: Ford has stated it is not aware of any reports of accidents or injuries related to this issue. Outdoor apparel company Patagonia is suing the drag queen performer Patagonia. The company says it asked Patty in 2022 to not sell products with the Patagonia logo, font, or the name Patagonia. The performer called the complaint one-sided, saying it misrepresented the facts and her personal integrity. Now, drag has a long history of parodying famous names, and the lawsuit triggered a flood of reactions and outrage online. And a longtime film critic with an unmistakable look has died.
11: His family says longtime NBC Today Show movie critic Gene Shalit has died. He was 100. Shalit was known for his puffy hair, oversized handlebar mustache, and he loved puns. He started out on the Today Show in 1970 and left in 2010. Longtime producer Guy Ludwig says Gene Shalit amused you. He enlightened and amused whatever subject he was on. Some examples of his puns: Shalit called Frozen very cool, and The Men Who Stare at Goats was heard to bleat. His family said Gene Shalit passed away peacefully after 100 years of an amazing life. I'm Ed Donahue.
12: It has been a wild year or so for Cracker Barrel. The restaurant and country store chain has delivered upbeat results for the just-finished quarter, including a stronger-than-forecast increase in sales and a profit instead of an expected loss. That is quite the turnaround for the company that spent much of 2025 responding to politically tinged attacks and customer complaints following a logo change. They've removed the beloved old-timer character known to many longtime customers as Uncle Herschel. Right now, the weight loss drug business is dominated by two players, Zepbound maker Eli Lilly and Wegovy maker Novo Nordisk. But among several companies looking to break in is AstraZeneca, which has released early-stage trial results on its experimental obesity pill. At 11.8%, it delivered less weight loss than existing treatments, but Astra's drug had significantly lower dropout rates due to side effects, with just 5% leaving the study, suggesting its future as a potential alternative for people with sensitivities. Paramount Skydance is offering concessions in hopes of resolving an antitrust investigation by California and other states to its $110 billion deal to buy Warner Brothers Discovery. Sources tell Bloomberg Paramount has submitted a list of issues it's willing to address, although it's not known exactly what's on the list. Concerns surrounding the deal, opposed by unions, Hollywood stars, and many politicians, include the impact on entertainment and broadcast news industry jobs, and the prices consumers pay for cable TV and streaming. Andrew O'Day, Bloomberg Radio.
13: All right, guys, it's been a blast, but I gotta head out. Hey, Julie, do you need a ride?
14: Thanks, John, but there's a reason I'm not driving, and I don't think you should be either.
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14: 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We'll drop you off.
15: When a drinking driver crashes, passengers in the vehicle share the same fate. In a 2010 poll, more than 85% of Canadians said they don't ride with a drinking driver. 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

0: morning. It is Saturday, June 13th. I'm Kiana Alvarez, and here's what's making news right now. The city was electric yesterday as Canada ties with Bosnia and Herzegovina in the World Cup opener. The province has upped the consequences for ticket scalping, but ticket companies are asking for more guidance. Keep your calendar open for the weekend because the city has endless amounts of things to do. And one person is in hospital with serious injuries after a two-vehicle crash in Brampton this morning.
1: Kyle Larin's late goal rescued a point for Canada. Alejandro Kirk shines in his return to the Jays lineup. Plus, the Argos and Tempo come up just short on the road. Sports at 15.

0: 680 News Time 301. It's time for Rogers Xfinity Internet, traffic and weather together on the ones. Here is Ben Howes.
1: Thanks, Kiana. All right. Well, lots of construction out there on your major routes to tell you about. Really seeing delays at the moment. Volume's pretty light out there, but I'll go over some of these projects that are in place. So we'll start on the eastbound 401. The Mavis ramp to the eastbound 401 is completely closed, both north and south Mavis ramps. Approaching Huron, Ontario, two right lanes are blocked off. The Huron, Ontario ramp to the eastbound 401 is completely closed. And then from Avenue to east of Bayview, all collector lanes are closed off. This is all to allow for construction. The southbound Leslie ramp to the eastbound 401 also closed off, also for construction, as is the ramp to Leslie from the eastbound 401. Then at Markham Road in the express, there's a left lane blocked off. This is not due to construction. This is due to a stalled vehicle. Also not causing any delays. Just be careful on your way by. Approaching Brock Road in the express, two left lanes are blocked off. That's due to construction. Moving over to the westbound side of the 401, the Morningside ramp to the westbound 401. Is closed from Morningside to Nielsen in the collectors. Two right lanes are blocked. The Nielsen ramp to the westbound 401 also closed off. At the 410, 403 in the express, two right lanes are blocked off. This is all due to construction as well. The express ramp to Huron, Ontario has been blocked off for that same reason. And then approaching Highway 6 South, a left lane's been blocked off due to construction as well. On the eastbound 409, at Highway 427, a right lane had been blocked off for overnight maintenance. That is now clear. Northbound on the 400 at Highway 88, two left lanes are blocked off for construction. Then on the southbound 400 at Highway 89, two left lanes are blocked off for construction as well. Your next report's in less than 10 minutes. And now with the forecast, here is meteorologist Jesse Upel.
2: It's a warm and sunny start to our weekend, climbing to a high of 29 degrees this afternoon. Humidex values near 32 with a breezy wind out of the west-southwest. There's just that slight chance of an isolated shower or thunderstorm later today. Otherwise, most areas remaining dry and we're down to 18 degrees tonight. Today's high, 29.
3: It is 19 degrees in downtown Toronto under a clear sky. 680 News Time, 303. Team Canada earned its first ever point in the FIFA World Cup yesterday evening. Brandon Chogri from City News has more.
4: History has been made here in Toronto, the very first World Cup match played on Canadian soil as they draw even with Bosnia and Herzegovina thanks to a late goal by Brampton's Kyle Larin. And this one would not start in Canada's favor. Jovo Lukic opening the scoring in the 21st minute for Bosnia, heading home the corner kick for the first World Cup goal ever scored on Canadian soil. Bosnian fans erupt in joy at a watch party in Etobicoke. Their side strikes first and carried a 1-0 lead into halftime. But Canada managed to pick up some momentum in the second half. Just as things were about to get desperate, Kyle Larin finds the back of the net in the 78th minute. Those watching at Canada House along the harbor front absolutely elated. The match is all tied up at one, and that's how it would end. At Toronto Stadium, Brandon Chogri, City News.
3: 680 News Time, 304. Companies still not complying with the province's new ticket scalping law have been warned, and the consequences are escalating. However, these companies say there has been little to no guidance from the government. City's Mark McAllister has more.
5: We started with communications with all the companies some months ago, so they're well aware of the legislation, first of all. Second of all, we sent letters after that outlining the specifics of the legislation. And third, after that, we started investigations.
6: The province says it wants to start with a feather, but the hammer is coming soon. Ticket resale companies SeatGeek and StubHub have now been added to the province's consumer beware list as of Wednesday, which gives them 15 days to respond. Another warning to stop the practice, the premier has said, unfairly keeps people from attending their favorite events.
7: I have no problem with companies making a profit. I have a problem with monopolies and gouging the average citizen that can't bring their kids to a game.
6: Mark McAllister, City News, Toronto.
3: 680 News Time 305. You'll need a couple of naps if you're planning on taking in all of the events happening in the city this weekend. The Blue Jays are home to the Yankees all weekend long, and it's Taste of Little Italy weekend with the closure of College Street between Bathurst and Shaw. The Portugal Day Parade and Naked Bike Ride are happening today, while Mumford & Sons take over Rogers Stadium tonight. On Sunday, the Toronto Temple play Atlanta at Coca-Cola Coliseum, and Machine Gun Kelly is at the RBC Amphitheater. Your complete rundown is posted at toronto.citynews.ca.

0: 680 News Time 306. Breaking news from Peel Police, who say one person is in hospital with serious injuries after a two-vehicle crash in Brampton. Officers got the call just after 12 this morning. Roads are closed westbound on Castlemore, west of McVeigh Drive, and eastbound on Castlemore, east of Red Willow. And police are asking drivers to avoid the area and to use alternate routes. Stay with 680 News Radio for the latest on this developing story. Toronto police are investigating in Little Italy after reports of gunshots fired near College and Grace. Police got the call at about 9 Friday evening, and they say they were able to recover a firearm as well as make an arrest. No injuries were reported. They also added that the gunshots did not come from the Taste of Little Italy festival, which is ongoing this weekend. Anyone with information is asked to contact police. 680 News Time 307. Advocates for Toronto's homeless say the city's most vulnerable population is being forced out of the downtown core because of the World Cup. Advocates are asking where those unhoused should go when they have nowhere to actually go to. Beverly Andrews of City News reports.
1: Along with the Toronto Underhoused and Homeless Union, its members who have experienced homelessness and insecure housing are uniting together to advocate for themselves. But as soccer fans flock downtown for the World Cup, TUMU says their members are being forced out. Members say police and security guards at Union Station have been, sometimes forcibly, removing people in recent weeks.
2: I don't know where people go. I think often they end up coming back because this is where their community is.
1: In a statement, the city said it continues to support people through a people-first, human rights-based approach focusing on outreach and voluntary engagement. The work is ongoing and not specific to any one event, including the FIFA World Cup.
0: While unhoused people may temporarily leave tourist areas around downtown and World Cup venues, advocates say they often leave two areas they are unfamiliar with and don't trust. 680 News Time 308. After a 65-game absence, Alejandro Kirk returned to the Blue Jays lineup. And as 680's J.J. Evison tells us, he impacted both sides of the ball in his return.
3: It started on the defensive side for Kirk, who successfully challenged a ball call on the very first pitch of the game. A challenge that perhaps had manager John Schneider scratching his head before it was overturned. On the offensive side, the Jays catcher was 2-for-2 heading into the bottom of the fifth when he stepped to the dish for his third at bat.
4: 1-0 pitch to Kirk. He's hit well on a line, down in right center, coming around third base, Guerrero. Jones fields it in right, his throw, cut off by Goldschmidt. Another hit for Kirk, an RBI knock to make it 7-3.
3: That RBI single cashed in Toronto's seventh run of the night. Kirk finished the game 3-for-3 with a run scored, two RBI and a walk, as the Jays took the first game of its weekend series against the Yankees 8-5. This afternoon's first pitch for Game 2 goes at 3:07 on Sportsnet 590 The Fan and Sportsnet. From the Sports Center, I'm J.J. Evison.
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0: 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Empro says the price dropped 3 cents at midnight to $1.689 a liter at most GTA stations. 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
0: 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It's time for Rogers Xfinity Internet, traffic and weather together on the ones. Here's Ben House.
10: Thanks, Kiana. All right. Well, it's a pretty smooth drive out there on your major routes. No delays to tell you about at the moment. Just a few issues to go over as you plan your trip. I'll start on the eastbound QEW. At Third Line, there's a left lane blocked off for construction. Then at Huron, Ontario, two right lanes are blocked off for that same reason. The Cawthra ramps to the eastbound QEW are both closed off for construction, as is the northbound Dixie ramp to the eastbound QEW. Again, all for construction. Eastbound on the 403 approaching the QEW, a right lane has been blocked off. At Winston Churchill, the HOV lane's been taken out. Approaching Mavis, three right lanes are blocked, and the Mavis ramps to the eastbound 403 have been taken out as well. That's also all for construction. Northbound on the 410, from Beauvais to approaching Mayfield, two right lanes are blocked for construction. The Beauvais and Sandalwood ramps to the northbound 410 are both closed off for that same reason, and the ramp to Sandalwood is closed off also for construction. On the westbound 403, the ramp to Huron, Ontario has been closed off for construction, and the ramp to Mavis is blocked off as well for that same reason. On the westbound QEW, 40 rebound on the QEW, rather, the North Shore ramp to the 40 rebound QEW is closed for construction, and at Fairview Street, two right lanes are blocked off for that same reason. Your next report is coming up in less than 10 minutes. Now with the forecast, here is meteorologist Jesse Upel.
11: It's a warm and slightly humid start to the weekend. Clear skies this morning, lots of sunshine for the afternoon, up to 29 degrees. We'll feel close to 32, and a breezy west-southwest wind. Now, there's just that slight chance of an isolated shower or thunderstorm, but it looks like most of the GTA remains dry up until Sunday morning. That's when the line of showers and storms moves through, so we're significantly cooler. We lose a lot of that humidity as well, and we are fresher for early next week. Monday, a high of 21 with sunshine. Today's high, 29.
12: It is 19 degrees in downtown Toronto under a clear sky. 680 News Time, 313.
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12: It is 19 degrees in downtown Toronto. Good morning. I'm Kiana Alvarez and here are the top stories this hour. Team Canada played the first ever World Cup game on Canadian soil and earned their first point in the tournament yesterday. Kyle Larin scored the equalizer in the 78th minute against Bosnia and Herzegovina. Companies still not complying with the province's new ticket scalping law have been warned and the consequences are escalating. But companies like SeatGeek and StubHub say there's been little to no guidance from the government. From baseball games to concerts and food festivals, the city of Toronto is bursting with things to do this weekend. See the complete rundown at toronto.citynews.ca. And now, time for sports. 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Evison.
16: All right, a late goal rescued a point for Canada in its World Cup opener yesterday afternoon. Second-half substitute Kyle Larin scored in the 78th minute as the Canadians drew Bosnia-Herzegovina 1-1 at Toronto Stadium. Following the match, the Brampton native said, quote, "I score when Canada needs me, and I've always done that," end quote. More like a mic drop. In the second match of Day 2 of the World Cup, American striker Valerian Balogun scored twice as the U.S. beat Paraguay 4-1. To baseball, welcome back Alejandro Kirk. The Blue Jays catcher received a standing ovation before going 3-for-3 with

0: returned to the lineup.
1: Yeah, he's one of one, man. It's great to have him back for a variety of reasons. Just, I mean, the at-bats were great. Just having him back was great. He's a damn good player, man.
0: Game two goes this afternoon at 3 on Sportsnet 590 The Fan and Sportsnet. In the CFL, Chad Kelly's return wasn't enough for the Double Blue. Kelly passed for 445 yards and 3 touchdowns, but a blocked punt led to a late Montreal touchdown as the Alouettes beat the Argonauts 37-30 in Toronto's season opener. On AHL ice, Vinny Letteri scored both the game winner and the insurance goal for the Marlies as Toronto earned a 1-0 series lead in the Calder Cup Finals against Chicago. And lastly, the Toronto Tempo came up one shot short in a Commissioner's Cup game on the road. Sonia Citra.

0: Canada. Come on down. I'm Howie Mandel, your host for The Price is Right Tonight, and I want you in the audience. 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
1: Good morning. 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I'm Brandon DePont. The conservative ethics critic is criticizing the government's past claims after it introduced an anti-forced labor bill. Michael Barrett says the government previously claimed the existing system had been weeding out products of slavery. The Liberal government's bill would create a public list of products linked to forced labor in specific regions and would require importers to prove their goods were not made through slavery. MP Rob Oliphant introduced the bill and said it should address the Trump administration's concerns about forced labor. 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The man accused of assassinating Charlie Kirk was back in court on Friday with his attorneys trying to eliminate the chance of the death penalty for their client.
2: Defense lawyers for the man accused of killing Charlie Kirk are asking a judge to block prosecutors from seeking the death penalty as punishment for comments the prosecution team made in the media about a bullet fragment recovered from Kirk's body. During a court hearing, defense attorney Richard Novak pressed Deputy Utah County Attorney Christopher Ballard on why Ballard spoke to the media in violation of the judge's restrictions against speaking about the case outside of court. Ballard then argued he did not speak to the media about case specifics and only spoke generally about how ballistics testing can be inconclusive. The judge says he will issue his decision about the contempt allegation at a later date. I'm Lisa Dwyer.
1: 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A more than 24-hour manhunt is over for a West Texas fugitive who is now dead after killing one and injuring 10 in a shooting. ABC's Trevor Ault reports.
3: The first shots were reported fired from a building, with authorities saying the suspect barricaded himself inside an abandoned veterinary clinic. A massive law enforcement presence swarming the area, officers crouching behind vehicles returning fire, one victim dying at the scene. The suspect has now been identified as Victor Mata Villarreal. On Wednesday, he allegedly fled a traffic stop and fired at police, after which he was wanted for attempted capital murder of an officer after more than a four-hour standoff. Officials say he was found dead at the scene.
1: According to a social media post from the city of Midland, the victim who was killed was identified as 62-year-old Ed Scott, an employee of the city and a member of the local softball community. Scott is being remembered as a devoted father and husband, as well as a good person all the way around. 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Up next, traffic and weather together.
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7: From the 680 News Radio Traffic Center, I'm Ben Howes. All right, we'll start on the eastbound 401, where the Mavis ramps to the eastbound 401 are both closed off, both north and south Mavis. Approaching Huron, Ontario, in the collectors, two right lanes have been blocked off for construction as well. The Huron, Ontario ramps to the eastbound 401 have been also taken out. From Huron, Ontario to east of Bayview, all collector lanes are blocked. The southbound Leslie ramp to the eastbound 401 is closed off as well, as is the ramp to Leslie from the eastbound 401. At Markham Road in the express, there had been a left lane blocked off by a stalled vehicle. That is now clear. And then approaching Brock Road in the express, two left lanes have been taken out, with the exception of the stalled vehicle that's just cleared. That is all construction on the eastbound 401. Westbound on the 401, the Morningside and Nielsen ramps to the westbound 401 are both closed for construction. From Morningside to

0: Nielsen in the collector's. Two right lanes are blocked off for that same reason. At the 410, 403 in the express, two right lanes are blocked for construction as well. The express ramp to Huron, Ontario is also blocked off for that same reason. Approaching Highway 6 South, a left lane's been taken out. That is all to allow for construction as well on the westbound 401. Northbound on the 400 at Highway 88, two left lanes are blocked for construction. Then on the northbound 404 at Davis Drive, a right lane's blocked for construction. And the eastbound Davis Drive ramp to the northbound 404 is blocked off for that same reason. Southbound on the 400 at Highway 89, two left lanes are blocked off for construction as well. Your next report's in less than 10 minutes. And now with the forecast, here is meteorologist Jesse Upel.
1: It's looking like a warm and sunny start to our weekend through this afternoon. 29 degrees will feel like 32, just a very slight risk of a pop-up shower or thunderstorm. But it looks like we stay dry here in the GTA up until Sunday morning. Then a cold front moves through and that will bring northwest winds, a cool down, but also some locally heavy downpours through the morning and afternoon on Sunday. 21 for the high. That wet weather clears out Sunday evening. Monday, we're fresh with lots of sunshine, a high of 21 degrees, increasing clouds on Tuesday, and a high of 22. Today's high, 29 degrees.
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3: You're listening to 680 News Radio Toronto. Very good morning to you. I'm Brandon DePont. The Maple Leafs' top prospects open the Calder Cup final with a statement victory on the road. 680's J.J. Evison reports.
4: Vinny Lettieri scored the go-ahead goal midway through the third period and added an empty netter as the Marlies knocked off the Chicago Wolves 4-2 in Game 1 Friday night. Lettieri finished with 3 points while Ben Danford and Cedric Paré also found the back of the net. Toronto and Chicago were tied 2-2 heading into the third before Lettieri broke the deadlock at the 11:32 mark of the final frame. The Wolves outshot Toronto 28-25, but the Marlies got the job done at even strength with both clubs going 0-3 on the power play. Game 2 of the best of 7 Calder Cup finals goes Sunday afternoon in Chicago. From the Sports Center, I'm JJ Evison.
3: You're listening to 680 News Radio Toronto. Over to the world of entertainment. Taylor Swift has been honored and RuPaul's action comedy is out in theaters. ABC's Chuck Sievertson has the latest buzz.
5: In New York City, Taylor Swift became the youngest woman ever to be inducted into the Songwriters Hall of Fame.
6: Songwriting for me, it's pretty much the only thing I ever just naturally did.
5: Swift was inducted by director Steven Spielberg, whose new movie, Disclosure Day, is in theaters now. Also in theaters, the RuPaul drag queen comedy Stop That Train. One of its stars, Jujubee, tells ABC Audio.
7: We wanted to create art for queer people, but everybody else as well.
5: Chuck Sievertson, ABC News.
3: And now here back home, conservation officers in British Columbia have removed a metal stove pipe that was stuck on a bear's head. The bear had been in its predicament for at least 2 weeks when residents near Oliver, BC first saw the bear. It had what appeared to be a long metal pipe protruding several feet off its snout, preventing it from feeding. It took several attempts, but the Conservation Officer Service of BC says it successfully tranquilized the wily bear, removed the pipe, and released it outside Oliver. You're listening to 680 News Radio Toronto. SpaceX's initial public offering wowed Wall Street as the biggest ever launched, making Elon Musk the world's first trillionaire. Here's ABC's Matt Rivers.
8: SpaceX stock prices at $135 a share, surging to nearly $161 by the end of the day. The company, which has yet to turn a profit, is now valued at more than $2 trillion. And Musk, whose other companies include Tesla and X, is now worth an estimated $1.1 trillion. That's more than the next four richest people in the world, both of Google's co-founders, Jeff Bezos and Mark Zuckerberg, combined.
3: Musk is now promising to use all that fresh capital to fund ambitious plans to build a colony on Mars and send AI data centers into space. You're listening to 680 News Radio. Up next, Weekend Business.
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0: compromised. 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
3: Carolina's goalie is the first rookie to win two playoff starts in the Stanley Cup final. Now, the history-making Hurricanes are one win away from their second title in 20 years. Can Mitch Marner step up in Vegas and force a Game 7? You just have to watch the Stanley Cup Final. 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
1: Good morning. It is Saturday, June 13th. I'm Kiana Alvarez, and here's what's making news right now. In a history-making World Cup opener yesterday, Team Canada earned its first point in the tournament.

0: music, and sport events to keep you busy. And Peel Police say roads are closed around Castlemore Road and McVane Drive in Brampton for a two-vehicle crash.
1: 1 point earned for the Canadian men in their World Cup opener. The Blue Jays' bats were booming, and the Marlies' sparkling playoff run continues. Sports at 45.
0: 680 News Time, 3:31. It's time for Rogers Xfinity Internet, traffic and weather together on the ones. Here is Ben Howes.
2: Thanks, Kiana. It's a pretty smooth drive out there on your major routes. Not a lot of volume out there affecting your drive, but there is quite a bit of construction to tell you about. I'm going to start on the eastbound 401, where the Mavis ramps to the eastbound 401 have been closed off. Approaching Here, Ontario, and the collectors, two right lanes are blocked. The Here, Ontario ramps to the eastbound 401 have been taken out as well. From Avenue to east of Bayview, all collector lanes are closed. Then you're going to find the southbound Leslie ramp to the eastbound 401 completely closed. The ramp to Leslie's been blocked off as well. Then approaching Brock Road in the Express, two left lanes are blocked off for construction. Westbound side of the 401, the Morningside ramp to the westbound 401 is closed, as is the Nielsen ramp to the westbound 401. From Morningside to Nielsen in the collectors, two right lanes are blocked off. At the 410 and 403 in the Express, two right lanes are blocked off as well. The Express ramp to Here, Ontario has been closed off as well. Then approaching Highway 6 south, the left lane's blocked off. That is all due to construction as well on the westbound side of the 401. Moving over to the eastbound QEW at third line, there's a left lane blocked for construction at Here, Ontario. Two right lanes are blocked off for that same reason. The Cawthra ramps to the eastbound QEW have been closed off as well, as has the northbound Dixie ramp to the eastbound QEW. On the 40 rebound QEW, the North Shore ramp at the 40 rebound QEW has been closed off for construction. Then at Fairview Street, two right lanes are blocked off for construction as well. And then on the westbound 403, the ramp to Here, Ontario has been closed off for construction, as has the ramp to Mavis for that same reason. Your next report's coming up in less than 10 minutes. And now with the forecast, here is meteorologist Jesse Upel.
3: It's a warm and sunny start to our weekend, climbing to a high of 29 degrees this afternoon. Humid X values near 32 with a breezy wind out of the west-southwest. There's just that slight chance of an isolated shower or thunderstorm later today. Otherwise, most areas remaining dry, and we're down to 18 degrees tonight. Today's high, 29.
0: It is 19 degrees in downtown Toronto under a clear sky. 680 News Time, 3:33. Team Canada tied its first game in the FIFA World Cup yesterday against Bosnia and Herzegovina. It also made history as the first World Cup game on Canadian soil at Toronto Stadium. City's Brandon Trogry has the fan reaction.
4: Fans say it was an unforgettable experience.
5: Stadium was amazing. The atmosphere was awesome. They put on a great show in the beginning, and we rocked it tonight. And Canada's going to come, and we're going to win the next two, and we're going to win. That's it. We're winning the World Cup. World Cup, baby! Team Canada!
6: It's unbelievable. The atmosphere was incredible. I've been to a few World Cup matches with England, and this was second to none. Second to none, yeah. The place erupted, eh? It was like a volcano erupted.
4: Now, this was Canada's first and only match to be played here at Toronto Stadium. Now, Team Canada shifts west, and they'll play the rest of their matches in Vancouver, starting with Qatar and then Switzerland. So this draw with Bosnia and Herzegovina, this is really a crucial step for Team Canada, a crucial point as they look to exit the group stage in the World Cup for the very first time. At Toronto Stadium, Brandon Chogri, City News.
0: 680 News Time, 3:34. SeatGeek and StubHub have been cited for violating new provincial legislation banning ticket resales above face value. And as City's Mark McAllister reports, both say the government hasn't provided clear guidance.
7: No penalties have been issued at this point, but companies that violate the law can now face fines of up to $25,000 if they continue to sell tickets above face value.
8: No, fines have not been issued at this point, but what I can say is that fines could be issued in the near future.
7: In response, SeatGeek told City News, quote, "We continue to engage in good faith efforts with the Ontario government to obtain guidance on how to comply with this new law. We have not yet received meaningful direction." StubHub believes it was close to a resolution before being added to the list.
9: Both essentially saying that they've been looking for guidance and haven't received any.
8: So there's been plenty of time to be able to understand. I know our ministry has reached out proactively to these companies and been in communication with them, so they're well aware of the legislation.
7: Mark McAllister, City News, Toronto.

0: City News Time 3:35. Events this weekend are endless. The Jays and the Yankees are here all weekend, and the Toronto Tempo and Atlanta Dream are at Coca-Cola Coliseum tomorrow. Taste of Little Italy is on this weekend, where College Street will be closed between Bathurst and Shaw Streets. And there's a big show at Rogers Stadium tonight. It's Mumford & Sons, and then Machine Gun Kelly is at RBC Amphitheater tomorrow. The Ride to Conquer Cancer starts at Sherway Gardens this morning, ending in Niagara-on-the-Lake on Sunday. A full list of what's on this weekend is posted at toronto.citynews.ca. 680 News Time, 3:36. Breaking news from Peel Police, who say roads are closed westbound on Castlemore, west of McVeigh Drive, and eastbound on Castlemore, east of Red Willow and Brampton, due to a collision. They got the call just after 12 this morning for a two-vehicle crash. Officers say one party is in hospital in serious condition, and they're asking drivers to avoid the area and to use alternate routes. Stay with 680 News Radio for the latest on this developing story. 680 News Time, 3:37. After the World Cup opener, fans from Toronto and the rest of the world have thoughts on Toronto's transit. City's Catalina Gillies has the reactions.
1: While the majority of fans we spoke with praised the transportation plan, not everyone was completely satisfied.
2: It could be better. There's a lot of walking, and plus, like, there's a lot of, like, crowd, like, there's bottlenecks, a fair amount of them.
1: Still, as the crowds headed home, long lines quickly formed for the 509 Harbourfront and 511 Bathurst streetcars. Riders queued in an orderly fashion, with TTC staff and transit operators helping keep people moving safely and efficiently.
3: I think it's been well organized. We had no trouble in getting here. There's plenty of people to direct you to get on the trams, you know, even like move up a little bit to the left. So my experience for today has been absolutely great. Well done, TTC.
1: Officials say if you are coming down here for one of the remaining five matches or for the FIFA Fan Festival, give yourself lots of extra time. Catalina Gillies, City News, Toronto.
0: 680 News Time, 3:38. The Toronto Tempo hit the road for a Commissioner's Cup game against the Washington Mystics. 680's J.J. Evison has the game story.
4: Tempo guard Brittany Sykes ranks third amongst all WNBA scorers, averaging nearly 22 points per game. And in Toronto's game against Washington, Sykes poured in 20. However, it was Marina Mabry leading the charge down the stretch, scoring 18 points in the final frame as the Tempo turned a 13-point fourth-quarter deficit into a one-point lead with 2.1 seconds left in regulation. A jump ball in Toronto's defensive end was tipped right to Washington's Sonia Citron, who sank a fadeaway jumper from 18 feet out as the final buzzer went to give the Mystics an 86-85 win, snapping Toronto's two-game win streak in the process. The Tempo return home for a Sunday afternoon game against the Atlanta Dream, where they'll look to start a new win streak. From the Sports Center, I'm J.J. Evison.
0: 680 News Time, 3:39. In all the action at yesterday's World Cup game between Canada and Bosnia and Herzegovina, Toronto police say they arrested two fans. They were alerted to an altercation before 2:30 in the afternoon, and when trying to eject a fan from the stadium, they say they had items thrown at them. Two officers sustained minor injuries during the incident and were treated at the scene. Both fans, who are 25 and 27 years old, are charged with assaulting a police officer and are scheduled to appear in court on June 13th. 680 News Time, 3:39.
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2: 680 News Time, 341. It's time for Rogers Xfinity Internet, traffic and weather together on the ones. Here's Ben House.
3: Thanks, Kiana. Construction's still the name of the game out there on your major routes. No delays to tell you about this time, but there are lots of construction projects in place that you'll want to be aware of. I'm going to start on the northbound 410, where from Beauvais to approaching Mayfield, two right lanes have been blocked off for construction. Just a single lane getting through this stretch had been causing delays earlier, but volume's very light right now, so you'll get through there without issue. The Beauvais and Sandalwood ramps to the northbound 410 have both been taken out as well, and the ramp to Sandalwood also blocked off. That's all for construction on the northbound 410. Westbound on the 403, the ramp to Huron, Ontario is completely closed. That's due to construction, as is the ramp to Mavis. It's closed off for that same reason. On the eastbound QEW at 3rd Line, left lane's blocked for construction. At Huron, Ontario, two right lanes are blocked off for construction as well. The Cawthra ramps to the eastbound QEW had been closed for, they are still closed for construction. It is the northbound Dixie ramp to the eastbound QEW that had been closed for construction. It is now clear. On the eastbound 403 approaching the QEW, a right lane's blocked for construction. At Winston Churchill, the HOV lane's been taken out for that same reason. Approaching Mavis, three right lanes are blocked off for construction. And then the Mavis ramps to the eastbound 403 have been closed off as well, also for construction. Your next report is coming up in less than 10 minutes. And now with the forecast, here is meteorologist Jesse Upel.
4: It's a warm and slightly humid start to the weekend. Clear skies this morning, lots of sunshine for the afternoon, up to 29 degrees. We'll feel close to 32, and a breezy west-southwest wind. Now, there's just that slight chance of an isolated shower or thunderstorm, but it looks like most of the GTA remains dry up until Sunday morning. That's when the line of showers and storms moves through, so we're significantly cooler. We lose a lot of that humidity as well, and we are fresher for early next week. Monday, a high of 21 with sunshine. Today's high, 29.
5: It is 19 degrees in downtown Toronto under a clear sky. Coming up in 60 seconds, your top headlines for the hour and sports. 680 News Time, 343.
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5: It is 19 degrees in downtown Toronto. Good morning. I'm Kiana Alvarez, and here are the top stories this hour. The national men's soccer team earned their first point in the FIFA World Cup during the historic opener yesterday. Canada tied with Bosnia and Herzegovina in the first ever World Cup game on Canadian soil. Ticket companies like SeatGeek and StubHub have been cited for violating new provincial legislation banning ticket resales above face value. However, the companies say the government is leaving them with more questions. Have no plans this weekend? Well, take your pick from baseball and basketball games to food festivals and music performances. See the full list of what's going on this weekend at toronto.citynews.ca. And now, time for sports. 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
9: All right, Canadian men earned their first point in their third World Cup appearance. Kyle Larin scored just 2 minutes after coming on as a second-half substitute, helping Canada earn a 1-1 draw with Bosnia at Toronto Stadium Friday afternoon. The red and white head to Vancouver for their next two group play matches. In the second game on day two of the World Cup, USA was lifted to a 4-1 win over Paraguay thanks to a two-goal performance from striker Valerian Balogun. Moving to baseball, and the bats were booming at Rogers Center. Kazuma Okamoto's 14th homer of the season was a 422-foot moonshot that reached the 500 level, and a George Springer blast helped power Toronto past New York 8-5, while Alejandro Kirk starred in his return from injury with three hits and two RBI. Game 2 goes this afternoon at 3:07 on Sportsnet 590 The Fan and Sportsnet. Elsewhere, Brewers starter Jacob Mizorowski dazzled with a one-hit shutout of the Phillies while piling up 15 strikeouts as Milwaukee blitzed Philadelphia 6-0. The Miz also hit 105 miles per hour on the radar gun, the fastest pitch ever recorded by a starting pitcher. In the Calder Cup Finals, Toronto used a pair of third-period goals from Vinny Letteri to blitz past Chicago for a 4-2 win and a 1-0 series lead. In the CFL, a promising start turned into a frustrating finish for Toronto. The Argos led in the fourth quarter, but Montreal used a block punt touchdown and a 56-yard catch and run from Tyson Philpott to pull away for a 37-30 victory. And it was heartbreak for the Toronto Tempo in Washington as Sonia Citron hit the game-winning jumper at the horn to lift the Mystics past Toronto 86-85. Sports at 15 and 45 pass every hour or anytime at sportsnet.ca.
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15: You're listening to 680 News Radio Toronto. Good morning. I'm Asher Roth. Mourners gathered in Western Ahmedabad City at the site of the tragic Air India crash that claimed 260 lives a year ago as the probe into that crash continues. Rianne Campbell with City News reports.
16: The site, still marked by charred buildings and burnt vehicles, serves as a painful reminder of the tragedy that claimed hundreds of lives a year ago, where a Boeing 787 Dreamliner crashed into a medical college hostel moments after takeoff during an afternoon flight from Ahmedabad to London Gatwick, leaving a total of 260 people dead, 19 on the ground and 241 on board. Indian investigators say analysis of evidence from the crash continues as families of the 260 victims press for answers on the disaster's first anniversary.
17: A preliminary report released last year found that shortly after takeoff, the 787's engine fuel control switches moved almost simultaneously from run to cutoff, starving both engines of fuel. Investigators have not determined an exact cause of the crash. Rianne Campbell, City News, Toronto.
15: Stateside, a federal appeals court refused to grant a last-minute request to try and keep President Donald Trump's name from being removed from the Kennedy Center building.
18: The decision from the Court of Appeals for the D.C. Circuit came following a last-minute request from the Department of Justice to block the removal of Trump's name from what the president's allies sought to rename the Donald J. Trump and John F. Kennedy Center for the Performing Arts. A judge ordered Trump's name be removed 2 weeks ago, finding the renaming and closure of the cultural center were illegal. The Trump administration now faces a midnight deadline to remove the president's name from the facade of the building. Peter Haralambos, ABC News.
15: And a New Brunswick woman is suing OpenAI, claiming that ChatGPT led to her daughter's death. When 24-year-old Alex Carrier told ChatGPT that she had to die to stop her pain, the lawsuit alleges that the chatbot appeared to agree. Details of Carrier's conversation with the bot were released as part of a lawsuit filed in California. Christy Carrier claimed Christy Carrier alleges OpenAI and its chief executive Sam Altman are responsible for her daughter's death. Up next, traffic, your extended forecast, and the

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7: From the 680 News Radio Traffic Center, I'm Ben Howes. Construction, still the name of the game out there on your major routes. No delays to tell you about at this time, but I'll go over some of the projects that are in place at the moment. Starting on the eastbound 401, the Mavis ramps to the eastbound 401 are closed. Approaching Huron Ontario and the collectors, two right lanes are blocked. The Huron Ontario ramps to the eastbound 401 have been closed off as well. From Avenue to east of Bayview, all collector lanes are closed off. You'll have to get through the stretch using the express. The southbound Leslie ramp to the eastbound 401 is closed, and the ramp to Leslie has been closed off as well. Approaching Brock Road in the express, two left lanes are blocked off. That's all construction on the eastbound side of the 401. Westbound on the 401, the Morningside ramp to the westbound 401 is closed. As is the Nielsen ramp to the westbound 401. From Morningside to Nielsen and the collectors, two right lanes are blocked off. At the 410, 403 in the express, two right lanes are blocked off as well. The express ramp to here, Ontario, is closed off as well. And then approaching Highway 6 South, a left lane's

0: blocked off. That's all construction as well on the westbound 401. On the northbound 400 at Highway 88, two left lanes are blocked off. That's due to construction. Northbound on the 404 DVP at Davis Drive, a right lane's blocked off. The eastbound Davis Drive ramp to the northbound 404 is closed off as well, also for construction. Southbound on the 400 at Highway 89, two left lanes are blocked off. That is due to construction as well. Your next report's coming up in less than 10 minutes. And now with the forecast, here is meteorologist Jesse Upel.
1: It's a great start to the weekend. Summer-like temperatures, 29 degrees for the afternoon, will feel like 32 with plenty of sunshine. We'll have just a few afternoon clouds and that slight chance of a pop-up shower or storm, but it looks like most of the GTA remains dry today. Up until Sunday morning, that's when we have that cold front moving through and a shift in those winds. Northwest winds cool us down on Sunday, only a high of 21 degrees with heavy amounts of rain through the morning and afternoon, along with that risk of storms. Now, we do dry things out for Monday. It's a fresher feel to next week, 21 for the high with sunshine, and then increase in clouds on Tuesday and a high of 22. Today's high, 29 degrees.
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6: This is 680 News Radio Toronto. Prime Minister Mark Carney says Canada and France will be deepening their defense and industrial cooperation through a new General Security of Information Agreement.
7: Carney made the announcement in a joint statement alongside French President Emmanuel Macron ahead of a bilateral meeting between the two at the Palais de l'Élysée in Paris. Carney's office said the agreement will expand access to French defense procurement opportunities and make Canadian industry more competitive when pursuing contract opportunities in France. Their meeting comes just ahead of the G7 Leaders Summit, which France is hosting next week. Catherine Morrison, The Canadian Press, Paris.
6: A prominent OBGYN group has made its first ever recommendations on vaccines. The immunization schedule from the American College of Obstetricians and Gynecologists is specifically for pregnant, postpartum, and breastfeeding women. Its schedule aligns with prior recommendations from the U.S. Centers for Disease Control and Prevention before changes were made under Health Secretary Robert F. Kennedy Jr. The college withdrew from a CDC advisory committee on vaccines because of those changes. Well, one of Ford's most popular models is being recalled over the risk of the engine stalling. ABC's Chuck Sievertson explains.
8: Ford is recalling more than 225,000 Focus models over a valve malfunction that could cause the engine to stall unexpectedly while being driven, increasing the risk of a crash. According to the recall report, Ford Motors had previously issued a recall for this defect, but repairs were either not completed or were performed incorrectly.
6: Ford has stated it is not aware of any reports of accidents or injuries related to this issue. Outdoor apparel company Patagonia is suing the drag queen performer Patagonia. The company says it asked Patty in 2022 to not sell products with the Patagonia logo, font, or the name Patagonia. The performer called the complaint one-sided, saying it misrepresented the facts and her personal integrity. Now, drag has a long history of parodying famous names, and the lawsuit triggered a flood of reactions and outrage online. And a longtime film critic with an unmistakable look has died.
9: His family says longtime NBC Today Show movie critic Gene Shalit has died. He was 100. Shalit was known for his puffy hair, oversized handlebar mustache, and he loved puns. He started out on the Today Show in 1970 and left in 2010. Longtime producer Guy Ludwig says Gene Shalit amused you. He enlightened and amused whatever subject he was on. Some examples of his puns: Shalit called Frozen very cool, and The Men Who Stare at Goats was heard to bleat. His family said Gene Shalit passed away peacefully after 100 years of an amazing life. I'm Ed Donahue.
10: and Mike Apple call it the Canadian money paradox. We're grateful to have it, but still feel financially unfulfilled, as the cost of living has put short-term money goals ahead of long-term aspirations. And feeling stressed about money, well, that's also in the mix. The results of the Money and Meaning Study by Edward Jones, conducted by Gallup. Jason Lonsbury is principal, Canadian Products.

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1: Canadians find joy in money when it's creating meaning and security. So it's not limited to wealth. And as we interviewed Canadians across the country, everything from, hey, I want to spend time with my families, going on adventures, to one Canadian said, I want to buy a new pair of sneakers because it makes me feel fast, all the way through the other extreme saying, all I really want to do is pay off my credit card in full every single month.
0: Lonsbury says the Canadians are dealing with more money information than ever before, but a lot of it might be noise rather than sound advice.
1: There's no denying that in today's economy, there's levels of uncertainty that we have not seen before. But what it's really coming down to is where Canadians are going for financial guidance. So the number one source right now is the internet. But what we know is if you're using the internet for guidance and trying to do this more yourself, you're not having that element of a professional in your corner guiding you through some of the difficult moments happening today. We know roughly 40% have a financial advisor. Those who do, their financial advisor becomes a fulfillment multiplier, which is at substantially higher levels of confidence in managing my financial future.
0: That's Jason Lonsbury with Edward Jones Canada. With your Weekend Business Report, I'm Mike Eppel.
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6: Good morning. It is Saturday, June 13th. I'm Kiana Alvarez, and here's what's making news right now. The city was electric yesterday as Canada ties with Bosnia and Herzegovina in the World Cup opener. The province has upped the consequences for ticket scalping, but ticket companies are asking for more guidance. Keep your calendar open for the weekend because the city has endless amounts of things to do. One person is in hospital with serious injuries after a two-vehicle crash in Brampton this morning.
8: Kyle Larin's late goal rescued a point for Canada. Alejandro Kirk shines in his return to the Jays lineup. Plus, the Argos and Tempo come up just short on the road. Sports at 15.
6: 680 News Time, 401. It's time for Rogers Xfinity Internet, traffic and weather together on the ones. Here's Ben Howes.
9: Thanks, Kiana. It's a smooth drive out there on your major routes. No delays to tell you about, but there's still lots of construction to be aware of. So I'll start on the northbound 410, where from Beauvais to approaching Mayfield, two right lanes are blocked off for construction. The Beauvais and Sandalwood ramps to the northbound 410 have been blocked off for that same reason, as has the ramp to Sandalwood from the northbound 410. I'm not seeing delays from any of those, just some projects to be aware of. On the eastbound QEW at 3rd Line, there's a left lane blocked off for construction from here at here Ontario, rather. Two right lanes are blocked off for construction as well, and the Cothrow ramps to the eastbound QEW have been closed off for that same reason. On the eastbound 403 approaching the QEW, a right lane's blocked off for construction. At Winston Churchill, the HOV lane's been taken out. Approaching Mavis, three right lanes are blocked off, and the Mavis ramps to the eastbound 403 have been closed off as well. That's all to allow for construction. On the 40 rebound QEW, North Shore, or rather the North Shore ramp to the 40 rebound QEW is closed off for construction. And at Fairview Street, two right lanes are blocked off for construction as well. On the westbound 403, the ramp to here Ontario is completely closed for construction. And the ramp to Mavis is blocked off as well, also for construction. Moving over to the eastbound 401, where I just want to mention this closure of the collector lanes from east of Avenue to east of Bayview. While the collector lanes are closed, you'll have to get through that stretch using the express. Your next report is coming up in less than 10 minutes. And now with the forecast, here is meteorologist Jess Upel.
10: It's a warm and sunny start to our weekend, climbing to a high of 29 degrees this afternoon. Humidex values near

0: 32 with a breezy wind out of the west-southwest. There's just that slight chance of an isolated shower or thunderstorm later today. Otherwise, most areas remaining dry, and we're down to 18 degrees tonight. Today's high, 29.
1: It is 19 degrees in downtown Toronto under a clear sky. 680 News Time, 4:03. Team Canada earned its first ever point in the FIFA World Cup yesterday evening. Brandon Chogri from City News has more.
2: History has been made here in Toronto, the very first World Cup match played on Canadian soil as they draw even with Bosnia and Herzegovina thanks to a late goal by Brampton's Kyle Larin. And this one would not start in Canada's favor. Jovo Lukic opening the scoring in the 21st minute for Bosnia, heading home the corner kick for the first World Cup goal ever scored on Canadian soil. Bosnian fans erupt in joy at a watch party in Etobicoke. Their side strikes first and carried a 1-0 lead into halftime. But Canada managed to pick up some momentum in the second half. Just as things were about to get desperate, Kyle Larin finds the back of the net in the 78th minute. Those watching at Canada House along the harbor front absolutely elated. The match is all tied up at one, and that's how it would end. At Toronto Stadium, Brandon Chogri, City News.
1: 680 News Time, 4:04. Companies still not complying with the province's new ticket scalping law have been warned, and the consequences are escalating. However, these companies say there has been little to no guidance from the government. City's Mark McAllister has more.
3: We started with communications with all the companies some months ago, so they're well aware of the legislation, first of all. Second of all, we sent letters after that outlining the specifics of the legislation. And third, after that, we started investigations.
4: The province says it wants to start with a feather, but the hammer is coming soon. Ticket resale companies SeatGeek and StubHub have now been added to the province's consumer beware list as of Wednesday, which gives them 15 days to respond. Another warning to stop the practice, the premier has said, unfairly keeps people from attending their favorite events.
5: I have no problem with companies making a profit. I have a problem with monopolies and gouging the average citizen that can't bring their kids to a game.
4: Mark McAllister, City News, Toronto.
1: 680 News Time, 4:05. You'll need a couple of naps if you're planning on taking in all the events happening in the city this weekend. The Blue Jays are home to the Yankees all weekend long, and it's Taste of Little Italy weekend with the closure of College Street between Bathurst and Shaw. The Portugal Day Parade and Naked Bike Ride are happening today, while Mumford & Sons take over Rogers Stadium tonight. On Sunday, the Toronto Tempo play Atlanta at Coca-Cola Coliseum, and Machine Gun Kelly is at the RBC Amphitheater. Your complete rundown is posted at toronto.citynews.ca. 680 News Time, 4:06. Peel police say one person is in hospital with serious injuries after a two-vehicle crash in Brampton. Officers got the call just after 12 this morning, and roads are closed westbound on Castlemore, west of McVane Drive, and eastbound on Castlemore, east of Red Willow. Police are asking drivers to avoid the area and to use alternate routes. Advocates for Toronto's homeless say the city's most vulnerable population is being forced out of the downtown core because of the World Cup. Advocates are asking where those unhoused should go when they have nowhere to move to. Beverly Andrews of City News reports.
6: Along with the Toronto Underhoused and Homeless Union, its members, who have experienced homelessness and insecure housing, are uniting together to advocate for themselves. But as soccer fans flock downtown for the World Cup, TUMU says their members are being forced out. Members say police and security guards at Union Station have been, sometimes forcibly, removing people in recent weeks.
7: I don't know where people go. I think often they end up coming back because this is where their community is.
6: In a statement, the city said it continues to support people through a people-first, human rights-based approach focusing on outreach and voluntary engagement. The work is ongoing and not specific to any one event, including the FIFA World Cup.
1: While unhoused people may temporarily leave tourist areas around downtown and World Cup venues, advocates say they often leave to areas they are unfamiliar with and don't trust. 680 News Time, 4:07. Tens of thousands of fans made their way out of Toronto Stadium and back toward transit connections after Canada's first FIFA match, and many people praise the city's transit. City's Catalina Gillies.

0: East has more.
1: Fans got on and off at the Fleet Hub all day, the main transportation hub serving as the final stop for many TTC riders heading to both the FIFA Fan Festival and Toronto Stadium. From Fleet Hub, it's about a 10 to 12 minute walk to the stadium and roughly 5 minutes to the Fan Festival. For many, the trip in and out of the venue was easier than expected.
2: We took the streetcar, we got an Uber to Bathurst Station, and then we took the streetcar all the way down. But yeah, we're loving it. Great vibe.
3: It took 2 minutes to get in. Yeah.
4: Go Canada, go!
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5: Love it. We've been here for 40 minutes. But we love it. Everybody's been so helpful helping us get around, and it's well organized. So love it.
1: Catalina Gillies, City News, Toronto.
0: 680 News Time 408. Although all the soccer action was in Toronto yesterday, Vancouver fans packed the PNE Amphitheater to watch Canada's World Cup opener, erupting when Kyle Larin scored a late equalizer in a 1-1 draw with Bosnia-Herzegovina. Supporters praised the new venue, officially known as the Freedom Mobile Arch, as one of the country's top World Cup viewing sites. The city also opened its World Cup pedestrian zone along Granville Street, with businesses reporting strong crowds and tournament excitement. Vancouver hosts its first World Cup match today when Australia faces Turkey at BC Place. And coming up in 30 seconds, your gas price update. 680 News Time, 409.
6: 1 minute away from the Stanley Cup, Brandon Bussey and the Carolina Hurricanes take Game 5.
7: Carolina's goalie is the first rookie to win two playoff starts in the Stanley Cup Final. Now, the history-making Hurricanes are 1 win away from their second title in 20 years. Can Mitch Marner step up in Vegas and force a Game 7? You just have to watch the Stanley Cup Final. Coverage begins tomorrow with Hockey Central at 7:30 Eastern, 4:30 Pacific on Sportsnet.
0: And now for the News Radio Toronto gas price update. EMPRO says the price dropped 3 cents at midnight to $1.689 a liter at most GTA stations. And coming up in 60 seconds on 680 News Radio, your traffic.

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2: 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Traffic and weather together on the ones. Here's Ben Howes.
3: Thanks, Kiana. Construction's still the name of the game out there on your major routes. Just a few projects to go over. You're not really seeing any delays stemming from them at the moment. Volume's pretty light out there. So I'll start on the eastbound 401, where the Mavis ramps to the eastbound 401 have been closed off for construction. Approaching Huron Ontario and the collectors, two right lanes are blocked off. The Huron Ontario ramps to the eastbound 401 have been taken out as well. Then from Avenue to east of Bayview, they've closed off all the collector lanes. That's also to allow for construction. You'll have to get through that stretch using the express. The ramp to Leslie is closed off, as is the southbound Leslie ramp to the eastbound 401. Approaching Brock Road and the express, two left lanes are blocked off. That's all for construction as well. Westbound side of the 401, the Morningside ramp of the westbound 401 is closed for construction. Then from Morningside to Nielsen in the collectors, two right lanes are blocked off. The Nielsen ramp to the westbound 401 has been taken out as well. And then at the 410, 403 in the express, two right lanes are blocked off. That's also due to construction. The express ramp to Huron Ontario is closed for construction. And approaching Highway 6 South, there's a left lane blocked off, also due to construction. On the northbound 400 at Highway 88, two left lanes are blocked off, also due to overnight roadwork. Northbound on the 404 DVP at Davis Drive, a right lane's blocked off for construction. The eastbound Davis Drive ramp to the northbound 404 has been closed off for construction as well. Southbound on the 400 at Highway 89, two left lanes are blocked off. That's also due to construction. And then on the 40 rebound QEW, the North Shore ramp of the 40 rebound QEW has been taken out, and at Fairview, two right lanes are blocked off, and that is due to construction as well. Your next report's coming up in less than 10 minutes. And now with the forecast, here is meteorologist Natasha Ramzahai.
4: It's a warm and slightly humid start to the weekend. Clear skies this morning, lots of sunshine for the afternoon, up to 29 degrees. We'll feel close to 32, and a breezy west-southwest wind. Now, there's just that slight chance of an isolated shower or thunderstorm, but it looks like most of the GTA remains dry up until Sunday morning. That's when the line of showers and storms moves through, so we're significantly cooler. We lose a lot of that humidity as well, and we are fresher for early next week, Monday, a high of 21 with sunshine. Today's high, 29.
2: It is 19 degrees in downtown Toronto under a clear sky. 680 News Time, 4:13.
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2: It is 19 degrees in downtown Toronto. Good morning. I'm Kiana Alvarez, and here are the top stories this hour. Team Canada played the first ever World Cup game on Canadian soil and earned their first point in the tournament yesterday. Kyle Larin scored the equalizer in the 78th minute against Bosnia and Herzegovina. Companies still not complying with the province's new ticket scalping law have been warned, and the consequences are escalating. but companies like SeatGeek and StubHub say there has been little to no guidance from the government.

0: government. And now, time for sports. 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Evison.
1: All right, a late goal rescued a point for Canada in its World Cup opener yesterday afternoon. Second-half substitute Kyle Larin scored in the 78th minute as the Canadians drew Bosnia-Herzegovina 1-1 at Toronto Stadium. Following the match, the Brampton native said, quote, "I score when Canada needs me, and I've always done that," end quote. More like a mic drop. In the second match of Day 2 of the World Cup, American striker Valerian Balogun scored twice as the U.S. beat Paraguay 4-1. To baseball, welcome back Alejandro Kirk. The Blue Jays catcher received a standing ovation before going 3-for-3 with two RBI in his return, helping Toronto knock off the Yankees 8-5 in the series opener. Jays skipper John Schneider after the game on his catcher's return to the lineup.
2: Yeah, he's one of one, man. It's great to have him back for a variety of reasons. The at-bats were great. Just having him back was great. He's a damn good player, man.
1: Game two goes this afternoon at 3 on Sportsnet 590 The Fan and Sportsnet. In the CFL, Chad Kelly's return wasn't enough for the Double Blue. Kelly passed for 445 yards and 3 touchdowns, but a blocked punt led to a late Montreal touchdown as the Alouettes beat the Argonauts 37-30 in Toronto's season opener. On AHL ice, Vinny Letteri scored both the game winner and the insurance goal for the Marlies as Toronto earned a 1-0 series lead in the Calder Cup finals against Chicago. And lastly, the Toronto Tempo came up one shot short in a Commissioner's Cup game on the road. Sonia Citron buried the buzzer beater as the Washington Mystics edged Toronto 86-85. Sports at 15 and 45 pass every hour or anytime at sportsnet.ca.
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0: concerns about forced labor. 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The man accused of assassinating Charlie Kirk was back in court on Friday with his attorneys trying to eliminate the chance of the death penalty for their client.
1: Defense lawyers for the man accused of killing Charlie Kirk are asking a judge to block prosecutors from seeking the death penalty as punishment for comments the prosecution team made in the media about a bullet fragment recovered from Kirk's body. During a court hearing, defense attorney Richard Novak pressed Deputy Utah County Attorney Christopher Ballard on why Ballard spoke to the media in violation of the judge's restrictions against speaking about the case outside of court. Ballard then argued he did not speak to the media about case specifics and only spoke generally about how ballistics testing can be inconclusive. The judge says he will issue his decision about the contempt allegation at a later date. I'm Lisa Dwyer.
0: You're listening to 680 News Radio Toronto. A more than 24-hour manhunt is over for a West Texas fugitive who is now dead after killing one and injuring 10 in a shooting. ABC's Trevor Ault reports.
2: The first shots were reported fired from a building, with authorities saying the suspect barricaded himself inside an abandoned veterinary clinic. A massive law enforcement presence swarming the area, officers crouching behind vehicles returning fire, one victim dying at the scene. The suspect has now been identified as Victor Mata Villarreal. On Wednesday, he allegedly fled a traffic stop and fired at police, after which he was wanted for attempted capital murder of an officer. After more than a four-hour standoff, officials say he was found dead at the scene.
0: According to a social media post from the city of Midland, the victim who was killed was identified as 62-year-old Ed Scott, an employee of the city and a member of the local softball community. Scott is being remembered as a devoted father and husband, as well as a good person all the way around. You're listening to 680 News Radio Toronto. Up next, traffic and weather together.
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2: 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All right, it's a smooth drive out there on your major routes. Just construction to tell you about at the moment. No delays affecting your drive. I'll start on the eastbound QEW at Third Line. There's a left lane blocked off for construction. At here, Ontario, two right lanes are blocked off for that same reason. The north and southbound Cawthra ramps to the eastbound QEW had been closed for construction.

0: blocked, and the Mavis ramp to the eastbound 403 has been taken out as well. That's all to allow for construction. On the northbound 410 from Beauvais to approaching Mayfield, two right lanes have been taken out. The Beauvais and Sandalwood ramps to the northbound 410 have been blocked off as well, and the ramp to Sandalwood also blocked off, also for construction. On the westbound 403, the ramp to here, Ontario, is closed off for construction, and the ramp to Mavis has been closed off as well for that same reason. And then I want to mention that on the eastbound 401 from Avenue to east of Bayview, all collector lanes are closed off. So that includes the Avenue Young and Bayview ramps to the eastbound 401. They're all contained within that closure. That is due to construction. You'll just have to get through that stretch using the express. Your next report's coming up in less than 10 minutes. And now with the forecast, here is meteorologist Jesse Upel.
1: It's looking like a warm and sunny start to our weekend through this afternoon. 29 degrees will feel like 32, just a very slight risk of a pop-up shower or thunderstorm, but it looks like we stay dry here in the GTA up until Sunday morning. Then a cold front moves through, and that will bring northwest winds, a cool down, but also some locally heavy downpours through the morning and afternoon on Sunday. 21 for the high. That wet weather clears out Sunday evening. Monday, we're fresh with lots of sunshine, a high of 21 degrees, increasing clouds on Tuesday, and a high of 22. Today's high, 29 degrees.
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5: 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Very good morning to you. I'm Brandon DePont. The Maple Leafs' top prospects open the Calder Cup final with a statement victory on

0: even strength, with both clubs going 0-for-3 on the power play. Game 2 of the best of 7 Calder Cup Finals goes Sunday afternoon in Chicago. From the Sports Center, I'm JJ Evison.
1: 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Over to the world of entertainment. Taylor Swift has been honored and RuPaul's action comedy is out in theaters. ABC's Chuck Sievertson has the latest buzz.
2: In New York City, Taylor Swift became the youngest woman ever to be inducted into the Songwriters Hall of Fame.
3: Songwriting for me is pretty much the only thing I ever just naturally did.
2: Swift was inducted by director Steven Spielberg, whose new movie, Disclosure Day, is in theaters now. Also in theaters, the RuPaul drag queen comedy Stop That Train. One of its stars, Jujubee, tells ABC Audio.
4: We wanted to create art for queer people, but everybody else as well.
2: Chuck Sievertson, ABC News.
1: And now here back home, conservation officers in British Columbia have removed a metal stove pipe that was stuck on a bear's head. The bear had been in its predicament for at least 2 weeks when residents near Oliver, BC first saw the bear. It had what appeared to be a long metal pipe protruding several feet off its snout, preventing it from feeding. It took several attempts, but the Conservation Officer Service of BC says it successfully tranquilized the wily bear, removed the pipe, and released it outside Oliver. You're listening to 680 News Radio Toronto. SpaceX's initial public offering wowed Wall Street as the biggest ever launched, making Elon Musk the world's first trillionaire. Here's ABC's Matt Rivers.
5: SpaceX stock prices at $135 a share, surging to nearly $161 by the end of the day. The company, which has yet to turn a profit, is now valued at more than $2 trillion. And Musk, whose other companies include Tesla and X, is now worth an estimated $1.1 trillion. That's more than the next four richest people in the world, both of Google's co-founders, Jeff Bezos and Mark Zuckerberg, combined.
1: Musk is now promising to use all that fresh capital to fund ambitious plans to build a colony on Mars and send AI data centers into space. 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Up next, weekend business.
6: El Nino has formed across the Pacific, setting the stage for months of droughts, floods, and temperature fluctuations that can damage crops and strain power grids. The climate phenomenon is the first since 2023, and it could be one of the strongest on record. It's expected to intensify in the coming months. A major coffee seller is planning to lower prices next year. J.M. Smucker expects sales to decline as much as 4% when it reduces prices. Some of their brands include Folgers, Dunkin', and Café Bustelo. Arabica coffee futures are down about 45% from last year's record high. General Motors is pivoting to energy storage following Ford's lead. The automaker is tapping into a growing market fueled by demand from artificial intelligence and the investor hype that recently boosted shares of Ford. GM is partnering with Peak Energy Technologies to develop batteries that can store energy on the grid during off-peak hours. And here comes the sun. For the first time ever, solar has edged out coal in a historic shift for electricity generation in the U.S. Solar supplied 12.8% of electricity, while coal accounted for 12.2%, according to energy think tank Ember. America racing to feed the growing energy appetite of AI. Courtney Donahoe, Bloomberg Radio.
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9: Good morning. It is Saturday, June 13th. I'm Kiana Alvarez, and here's what's making news right now. In a history-making World Cup opener yesterday, Team Canada earned its first

0: point in the tournament. The province is getting ready to crack down on ticket scalping, though ticket companies are asking for more guidance. The city is bustling this weekend with several food, music, and sports events to keep you busy. And Peel police say roads are closed around Castlemore Road and McVane Drive in Brampton for a two-vehicle crash.
1: 1 point earned for the Canadian men in their World Cup opener. The Blue Jays' bats were booming, and the Marlies' sparkling playoff run continues. Sports at 45.
0: 680 News Time, 4:31. It's time for Rogers Xfinity Internet, traffic and weather together on the ones. Here's Ben Howes.
2: Thanks, Kiana. Construction, still the name of the game out there on your major routes. No delays to tell you about at the moment, but there are lots of projects in place. I'm going to start on the eastbound 401. The Mavis ramps to the eastbound 401, both north and southbound, have been closed off for construction. Approaching here, Ontario and the collectors, two right lanes are blocked off. The here, Ontario ramps to the eastbound 401 are closed off as well. Then from Avenue to east of Bayview, all collector lanes are closed. That's to allow for construction. You'll just have to get through this stretch using the express lanes, which are moving well. The southbound Leslie ramp to the eastbound 401 is also closed, as is the ramp to Leslie from the eastbound 401. Approaching Brock Road and the Express 2, left lanes are blocked off. That's all for construction as well. Westbound side of the 401, the Morningside ramp to the westbound 401 has been blocked off. Then from Morningside to Nielsen in the collectors, two right lanes are taken out. The Nielsen ramp to the westbound 401 also is blocked off, also for construction. At the 410 and 403 in the express, two right lanes have been taken out. The express ramp to here, Ontario, is closed as well. And then approaching Highway 6 South, the left lane's blocked off. That's also all construction on the westbound 401. On the northbound 400 at Highway 88, two left lanes are blocked off for construction. On the northbound DVP and 404 at Davis Drive, a right lane lane's been taken out, and the eastbound Davis Drive ramp to the northbound 404 is closed off as well, also for construction. Southbound on the 400 at Highway 89, two left lanes are blocked off, also due to construction. Your next report is coming up in less than 10 minutes, and now with the forecast, here is meteorologist Jesse Upel.
3: It's a warm and sunny start to our weekend, climbing to a high of 29 degrees this afternoon. Humid X values near 32 with a breezy wind out of the west-southwest. There's just that slight chance of an isolated shower or thunderstorm later today. Otherwise, most areas remaining dry, and we're down to 18 degrees tonight. Today's high, 29.
0: It is 18 degrees in downtown Toronto under a clear sky. 680 News Time, 4:33. Team Canada tied its first game in the FIFA World Cup yesterday against Bosnia and Herzegovina. It also made history as the first World Cup game on Canadian soil at Toronto Stadium. City's Brandon Chogri has the fan reaction.
4: Fans say it was an unforgettable experience.
5: Stadium was amazing. The atmosphere was awesome. They put on a great show in the beginning, and we rocked it tonight. And Canada's going to come, and we're going to win the next two, and we're going to win. That's it. We're winning the World Cup. World Cup, baby! Team Canada!
6: It's unbelievable. The atmosphere was incredible. I've been to a few World Cup matches with England, and this was second to none. Second to none, yeah. The place erupted, eh? It was like a volcano erupting.
4: Now, this was Canada's first and only match to be played here at Toronto Stadium. Now, Team Canada shifts west, and they'll play the rest of their matches in Vancouver, starting with Qatar and then Switzerland. So this draw with Bosnia and Herzegovina, this is really a crucial step for Team Canada, a crucial point as they look to exit the group stage in the World Cup for the very first time. At Toronto Stadium, Brandon Chogri, City News.
0: 680 News Time, 4:34. SeatGeek and StubHub have been cited for violating new provincial legislation banning ticket resales above face value. As City's Mark McAllister reports, both say the government hasn't provided clear guidance.
7: No penalties have been issued at this point, but companies that violate the law can now face fines of up to $25,000 if they continue to sell tickets above face value.
8: No, fines have not been issued at this point, but what I can say is that fines could be issued in the near future.
7: In response, SeatGeek told City News, quote, "We continue to engage in good faith efforts with the Ontario government to obtain guidance on how to comply with this new law. We have not yet received meaningful direction." StubHub believes it was close to a resolution before being added to the list.
9: Both essentially saying that they've been looking for guidance and haven't received any.
8: So there's been plenty of time to be able to understand. I know our ministry has reached out proactively to these companies and been in communication with them, so they're well aware of the legislation.
7: Mark McAllister, City News, Toronto.
0: 680 News Time, 4:35. Events this weekend are endless. The Jays and Yankees are here Saturday and Sunday, and the Toronto Tempo and Atlanta Dream are at Coca-Cola Coliseum tomorrow. Taste of Little Italy is on this weekend, where College Street will be closed between Bathurst and Shaw Streets. And there's a big show at Rogers Stadium tonight. It's Mumford & Sons, and then Machine Gun Kelly is at RBC Amphitheater tomorrow. The Ride to Conquer Cancer starts at Sherway Gardens this morning, ending in Niagara-on-the-Lake on Sunday. A full list of what's on this weekend is posted at toronto.citynews.ca. Peel Police say roads are closed westbound on Castle Moor, west of McVane Drive, and eastbound on Castle Moor, east of Red Willow in Brampton, due to a collision. They got the call just after 12 this morning for a two-vehicle crash. Officers say one party is in hospital in serious condition, and they are asking drivers to avoid the area and to use alternate routes. 680 News Time, 4:36. After the World Cup opener, fans from Toronto and the rest of the world have thoughts on Toronto's transit. City's Catalina Gillies has the reaction.
10: While the majority of fans we spoke with praised the transportation plan, not everyone was completely satisfied.
11: It could be better. There's a lot of walking, and plus, like, there's a lot of, like, crowd, like, there's bottlenecks, a fair amount of them.
10: Still, as the crowds headed home, long lines quickly formed for the 509 Harbourfront and 511 Bathurst streetcars. Riders queued in an orderly fashion, with TTC staff and transit operators helping keep people moving safely and efficiently.
12: I think it's been well organized. We had no trouble in getting here. There's plenty of people to direct you to get on the trams, you know, even like move up a little bit to the left. So my experience for today has been absolutely great. Well done, TTC.
10: Officials say if you are coming down here for one of the remaining five matches or for the FIFA Fan Festival, give yourself lots of extra time. Catalina Gillies, City News, Toronto.
0: 680 News Time, 4:37. The Toronto Tempo hit the road for a Commissioner's Cup game against the Washington Mystics. 680's J.J. Evison has the game story.
1: Tempo guard Brittany Sykes ranks third amongst all WNBA scorers, averaging nearly 22 points per game. And in Toronto's game against Washington, Sykes poured in 20. However, it was Marina Mabry leading the charge down the stretch, scoring 18 points in the final frame as the Tempo turned a 13-point fourth-quarter deficit into a one-point lead with 2.1 seconds left in regulation. A jump ball in Toronto's defensive end was tipped right to Washington's Sonia Citron, who sank a fadeaway jumper from 18 feet out as the final buzzer went to give the Mystics an 86-85 win, snapping Toronto's two-game win streak in the process. The Tempo return home for a Sunday afternoon game against the Atlanta Dream, where they'll look to start a new win streak. From the Sports Center, I'm J.J. Evison.
0: 680 News Time, 4:38. In all the action at yesterday's World Cup game between Canada and Bosnia and Herzegovina, Toronto police say they arrested two fans. They were alerted to an altercation before 2:30 in the afternoon, and when trying to eject a fan from the stadium, they say they had items thrown at them. Two officers sustained minor injuries during the incident and were treated at the scene. Both fans, who are 25 and 27 years old, are charged with assaulting a police officer and are scheduled to appear in court on June 13th. Toronto police are investigating in the Little Italy neighborhood after gunshots were fired on Friday evening. They say they responded to reports of gunshots heard in the area of Grayson College just before 9 p.m. Officers recovered a firearm and took one person into police custody. No one was hurt in the incident. And police would like to know that these incidents did not occur at the Taste of Little Italy Festival, which began yesterday and continues throughout the weekend. 680 News Time, 4:39.
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0: 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Enpro says the price dropped 3 cents at midnight to $1.689 a litre at most GTA stations. And coming up in 60 seconds on 680 News Radio, traffic and weather together on the ones. 680 News Time, 4:40.
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0: 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It's time for Rogers Xfinity Internet, traffic and weather together on the ones. Here's Ben House.
2: Thanks, Kiana. All right. Well, we have a new issue to tell you about. It's on city streets. Westbound Fort York has been closed at Spadina due to a collision. So best avoid this area if you can, or you will not be able to use those westbound lanes for the time being. Other than that, there's just lots of construction to tell you about. I'll start on the eastbound QEW where at third line, there's a left lane blocked off for construction. Out here, Ontario, two right lanes had been taken out for that same reason, but that is now clear. Moving over to the eastbound 403, approaching that QEW, a right lane's been taken out for construction. At Winston Churchill, the HOV lane is blocked. Approaching Mavis, three right lanes have been taken out, and the northbound Mavis, north and southbound Mavis ramps to the eastbound 403 have been blocked off as well. Moving over to the northbound 410, where from Beauvais to approaching Mayfield, two right lanes are blocked. The Beauvais and Sandalwood ramps to the northbound 410 have been taken out as well, as has the ramp to Sandalwood from the northbound 410. On the westbound 403, the ramp to Ontario is completely closed, as is the ramp to Mavis, both due to construction. 40 rebound on the QEW, the North Shore ramp to the 40 rebound QEW is closed for construction, and at Fairview Street, two right lanes are blocked off for that same reason. And then I just want to mention, on the eastbound 401, there's a full closure of the collector lanes from east of Avenue to east of Bayview. That's due to construction, so that means the Avenue Young and Bayview ramps to the eastbound 401 are all closed off as well. Your next report's coming up in less than 10 minutes, and now with the forecast, here is meteorologist Jess Upel.
3: It's a warm and slightly humid start to the weekend. Clear skies this morning, lots of sunshine for the afternoon, up to 29 degrees. We'll feel close to 32, and a breezy west-southwest wind. Now, there's just that slight chance of an isolated shower or thunderstorm, but it looks like most of the GTA remains dry up until Sunday morning. That's when the line of showers and storms moves through, so we're significantly cooler. We lose a lot of that humidity as well, and we are fresher for early next week, Monday, a high of 21 with sunshine. Today's high, 29.
0: It is 18 degrees in downtown Toronto under a clear sky, and still to come in 60 seconds on 680 News Radio. 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
0: It is 18 degrees in downtown Toronto. Good morning. I'm Kiana Alvarez, and here are the top stories this hour. An national men's soccer team earned their first point in the FIFA World Cup during the historic opener yesterday. Canada tied with Bosnia and Herzegovina in the first ever World Cup game on Canadian soil. Ticket companies like SeatGeek and StubHub have been cited for violating new

0: provincial legislation banning ticket resale above face value. However, the companies say the government is leaving them with more questions. And now, time for sports. 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Evison.
1: All right, Canadian men earned their first point in their third World Cup appearance. Kyle Larin scored just 2 minutes after coming on as a second-half substitute, helping Canada earn a 1-1 draw with Bosnia at Toronto Stadium Friday afternoon. The red and white head to Vancouver for their next two group play matches. In the second game on day two of the World Cup, USA was lifted to a 4-1 win over Paraguay thanks to a two-goal performance from striker Valerian Balogun. Moving to baseball, and the bats were booming at Rogers Center. Kazuma Okamoto's 14th homer of the season was a 422-foot moonshot that reached the 500 level, and a George Springer blast helped power Toronto past New York 8-5, while Alejandro Kirk starred in his return from injury with 3 hits and 2 RBI. Game 2 goes this afternoon at 3:07 on Sportsnet 590 The Fan and Sportsnet. Elsewhere, Brewers starter Jacob Mizorowski dazzled with a one-hit shutout of the Phillies while piling up 15 strikeouts as Milwaukee blitzed Philadelphia 6-0. The Miz also hit 105 miles per hour on the radar gun, the fastest pitch ever recorded by a starting pitcher. In the Calder Cup Finals, Toronto used a pair of third-period goals from Vinny Letteri to blitz past Chicago for a 4-2 win and a 1-0 series lead. In the CFL, a promising start turned into a frustrating finish for Toronto. The Argos led in the fourth quarter, but Montreal used a block punt touchdown and a 56-yard catch and run from Tyson Philpott to pull away for a 37-30 victory. And it was heartbreak for the Toronto Tempo in Washington as Sonia Citron hit the game-winning jumper at the horn to lift the Mystics past Toronto 86-85. Sports at 15 and 45 pass every hour or anytime at sportsnet.ca.
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6: You're listening to 680 News Radio Toronto. Good morning. I'm Asher Roth. Mourners gathered in Western Ahmedabad City at the site of the tragic Air India crash that claimed 260 lives a year ago as the probe into that crash continues. Rianne Campbell with City News reports.
7: The site, still marked by charred buildings and burnt vehicles, serves as a painful reminder of the tragedy that claimed hundreds of lives a year ago, where a Boeing 787 Dreamliner crashed into a medical college hostel moments after takeoff during an afternoon flight from Ahmedabad to London Gatwick, leaving a total of 260 people dead, 19 on the ground and 241 on board. Indian investigators say analysis of evidence from the crash continues as families of the 260 victims press for answers on the disaster's first anniversary.
8: A preliminary report released last year found that shortly after takeoff, the 787's engine fuel control switches moved almost simultaneously from run to cutoff, starving both engines of fuel. Investigators have not determined an exact cause of the crash. Rianne Campbell, City News, Toronto.
6: Stateside, a federal appeals court refused to grant a last-minute request to try and keep President Donald Trump's name from being removed from the Kennedy Center building.
9: The decision from the Court of Appeals for the D.C. Circuit came following a last-minute request from the Department of Justice to block the removal of Trump's name from what the president's allies sought to rename the Donald J. Trump and John F. Kennedy Center for the Performing Arts. A judge ordered Trump's name be removed 2 weeks ago, finding the renaming and closure of the cultural center were illegal. The Trump administration now faces a midnight deadline to remove the president's name from the facade of the building. Peter Haralambos, ABC News.
6: And a New Brunswick woman is suing OpenAI, claiming that ChatGPT led to her daughter's death. When 24-year-old Alex Carr

0: Aria told ChatGPT that she had to die to stop her pain. The lawsuit alleges that the chatbot appeared to agree. Details of Carrier's conversation with the bot were released as part of a lawsuit filed in California. Christy Carrier alleges OpenAI and its chief executive Sam Altman are responsible for her daughter's death. Up next, traffic, your extended forecast, and the entertainment world says goodbye to a longtime critic.
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5: From the 680 News Radio Traffic Center, I'm Ben Howes. Still a smooth drive out there on your major routes. Just a few construction projects to go over, and you're not really seeing any delays stemming from them. I'll start on the eastbound 401. The Mavis ramps to the eastbound 401 have been closed off. Approaching here, Ontario, and the collector's two right lanes are blocked. Here, Ontario, ramps to the eastbound 401 have been taken out as well. From Avenue to east of Bayview, all collector lanes are closed off for construction. You'll have to get through that stretch using the express. The southbound Leslie ramp to the eastbound 401 is closed, as is the ramp to Leslie from the eastbound 401. Approaching Brock Road and the express, two left lanes are blocked off. That is all to allow for construction. Westbound side of the 401, the Morningside ramp to the westbound 401 is closed, as is the Nielsen ramp to the westbound 401. From Morningside to Nielsen in the collector's two right lanes are blocked off. That's for construction as well. At the 410 and the 403 in the express, two right lanes are blocked off. Also for construction, the express ramp here in Ontario is closed off for that same reason. Approaching Highway 6 South, there's a left lane blocked off. That's also due to construction. On the northbound 400 at Highway 88, two left lanes have been taken out for construction. Southbound on the 400 at Highway 89, there's more construction. It's got two left lanes blocked off. Northbound on the 404 DVP at Davis Drive, a right lane's been taken out, and the eastbound Davis Drive ramp to the northbound 404 is blocked off as well. That's also due to construction. Your next report's in less than 10 minutes. Now with the forecast, here is meteorologist Jesse Upel.
6: It's a great start to the weekend. Summer-like temperatures, 29 degrees for the afternoon. We'll feel like 32 with plenty of sunshine. We'll have just a few afternoon clouds and that slight chance of a pop-up shower or storm, but it looks like most of the GTA remains dry today up until Sunday morning. That's when we have that cold front moving through and a shift in those winds. Northwest winds cool us down on Sunday, only a high of 21 degrees with heavy amounts of rain through the morning and afternoon, along with that risk of storms. Now we do dry things out for Monday. It's a fresher feel to next week, 21 for the high with sunshine, and then increasing clouds on Tuesday and a high of 22. Today's high, 29 degrees.
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0: This is 680 News Radio Toronto. Prime Minister Mark Carney says Canada and France will be deepening their defense and industrial cooperation through a new General Security of Information Agreement.
10: Carney made the announcement in a joint statement alongside French President Emmanuel Macron ahead of a bilateral meeting between the two at the Palais de l'Élysée in Paris. Carney's office said the agreement will expand access to French defense procurement opportunities and make Canadian industry more competitive when pursuing contract opportunities in France. Their meeting comes just ahead of the G7 Leaders Summit, which France is hosting next week. Catherine Morrison, The Canadian Press, Paris.
0: A prominent OBGYN group has made its first ever recommendations on vaccines.

0: The immunization schedule from the American College of Obstetricians and Gynecologists is specifically for pregnant, postpartum, and breastfeeding women. Its schedule aligns with prior recommendations from the U.S. Centers for Disease Control and Prevention before changes were made under Health Secretary Robert F. Kennedy Jr. The college withdrew from a CDC advisory committee on vaccines because of those changes. Well, one of Ford's most popular models is being recalled over the risk of the engine stalling. ABC's Chuck Sievertson explains.
1: Ford is recalling more than 225,000 Focus models over a valve malfunction that could cause the engine to stall unexpectedly while being driven, increasing the risk of a crash. According to the recall report, Ford Motors had previously issued a recall for this defect, but repairs were either not completed or were performed incorrectly.
0: Ford has stated it is not aware of any reports of accidents or injuries related to this issue. Outdoor apparel company Patagonia is suing the drag queen performer Patagonia. The company says it asked Patty in 2022 to not sell products with the Patagonia logo, font, or the name Patagonia. The performer called the complaint one-sided, saying it misrepresented the facts and her personal integrity. Now, drag has a long history of parodying famous names, and the lawsuit triggered a flood of reactions and outrage online. And a longtime film critic with an unmistakable look has died.
2: His family says longtime NBC Today Show movie critic Gene Shalit has died. He was 100. Shalit was known for his puffy hair, oversized handlebar mustache, and he loved puns. He started out on the Today Show in 1970 and left in 2010. Longtime producer Guy Ludwig says Gene Shalit amused you. He enlightened and amused whatever subject he was on. Some examples of his puns: Shalit called Frozen very cool, and The Men Who Stare at Goats was heard to bleat. His family said Gene Shalit passed away peacefully after 100 years of an amazing life. I'm Ed Donahue.
3: Like Apple, call it the Canadian money paradox. We're grateful to have it, but still feel financially unfulfilled, as the cost of living has put short-term money goals ahead of long-term aspirations. And feeling stressed about money, well, that's also in the mix. The results of the Money and Meaning Study by Edward Jones, conducted by Gallup. Jason Lonsbury is Principal, Canadian Products and Portfolio Management with Edward Jones Canada.
4: Canadians find joy in money when it's creating meaning and security. So it's not limited to wealth. And as we interviewed Canadians across the country, everything from, hey, I want to spend time with my families, going on adventures, to one Canadian said, I want to buy a new pair of sneakers because it makes me feel fast, all the way through the other extreme saying, all I really want to do is pay off my credit card in full every single month.
3: Lonsbury says the Canadians are dealing with more money information than ever before, but a lot of it might be noise rather than sound advice.
4: There's no denying that in today's economy, there's levels of uncertainty that we have not seen before. But what it's really coming down to is where Canadians are going for financial guidance. So the number one source right now is the internet. But what we know is if you're using the internet for guidance and trying to do this more yourself, you're not having that element of a professional in your corner guiding you through some of the difficult moments happening today. We know roughly 40% have a financial advisor. Those who do, their financial advisor becomes a fulfillment multiplier, which is at substantially higher levels of confidence in managing my financial future.
3: That's Jason Lonsbury with Edward Jones Canada. With your weekend business report, I'm Mike Apple.
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6: 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Now, the history-making Hurricanes are one win away from their second title in 20 years. Can Mitch Marner step up in Vegas and force a Game 7? 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
1: 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Now, the history-making Hurricanes are one win away from their second title in 20 years. Can Mitch Marner step up in Vegas and force a Game 7? You just have to watch the Stanley Cup Final. 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
2: So you went out drinking and you did the right thing. You left the car at home. Thank you. But did you know that if you drank a lot and stayed up late, you could still have alcohol in your system the next day and could register a warn, even a fail on a roadside screening device? 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
3: Good morning. It is Saturday, June 13th. I'm Kiana Alvarez, and here's what's making news right now. The city was electric yesterday as Canada ties with Bosnia and Herzegovina in the World Cup opener. The province has upped the consequences for ticket scalping, but ticket companies are asking for more guidance. Keep your calendar open for the weekend because the city has endless amounts of things to do. And a man in his 60s is in hospital with serious life-threatening injuries after a two-vehicle crash in Brampton this morning.
5: Kyle Larin's late goal rescued a point for Canada. Alejandro Kirk shines in his return to the Jays lineup. Plus, the Argos and Tempo come up just short on the road.

0: direction. Northbound on the 410 from Beauvert to approaching Mayfield, two right lanes are blocked. The Beauvert and Sandalwood ramps to the northbound 410 have been taken out as well. And the ramp to Sandalwood is also blocked, also for construction. On the 40 rebound QEW, the North Shore ramp with 40 rebound QEW is closed. And at Fairview Street, two right lanes are blocked. And on the westbound 403, the ramp to Huron, Ontario has been closed off, as has the ramp to Mavis. And both of those are construction projects. I just want to mention that on the eastbound 401 from Avenue to east of Bayview, all collector lanes are closed for construction. You'll have to get through this stretch using the express. 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Conditions and app. Now with the forecast, here is meteorologist Jesse Upel.
1: It's a warm and sunny start to our weekend, climbing to a high of 29 degrees this afternoon. Humidex values near 32 with a breezy wind out of the west-southwest. There's just that slight chance of an isolated shower or thunderstorm later today. Otherwise, most areas remaining dry, and we're down to 18 degrees tonight. Today's high, 29.
2: It is 18 degrees in downtown Toronto under a clear sky. 680 News Time, 5:03. Team Canada earned its first point in the FIFA World Cup yesterday evening. Brandon Chogri from City News has more.
3: History has been made here in Toronto, the very first World Cup match played on Canadian soil as they draw even with Bosnia and Herzegovina thanks to a late goal by Brampton's Kyle Larin. And this one would not start in Canada's favor. Jovo Lukic opening the scoring in the 21st minute for Bosnia, heading home the corner kick for the first World Cup goal ever scored on Canadian soil. Bosnian fans erupt in joy at a watch party in Etobicoke. Their side strikes first and carried a 1-0 lead into halftime. But Canada managed to pick up some momentum in the second half. Just as things were about to get desperate, Kyle Larin finds the back of the net in the 78th minute. Those watching at Canada House along the harbor front absolutely elated. The match is all tied up at one, and that's how it would end. At Toronto Stadium, Brandon Chogri, City News.
2: 680 News Time, 5:04. Companies still not complying with the province's new ticket scalping law have been warned, and the consequences are escalating. However, these companies say there has been little to no guidance from the government. City's Mark McAllister has more.
4: We started with communications with all the companies some months ago, so they're well aware of the legislation, first of all. Second of all, we sent letters after that outlining the specifics of the legislation. And third, after that, we started investigations.
5: The province says it wants to start with a feather, but the hammer is coming soon. Ticket resale companies SeatGeek and StubHub have now been added to the province's consumer beware list as of Wednesday, which gives them 15 days to respond. Another warning to stop the practice, the premier has said, unfairly keeps people from attending their favorite events.
6: I have no problem with companies making a profit. I have a problem with monopolies and gouging the average citizen that can't bring their kids to a game.
5: Mark McAllister, City News, Toronto.
2: 680 News Time, 5:05. You'll need a couple of naps if you're planning on taking in all of the events happening in the city this weekend. The Blue Jays are home to the Yankees on Saturday and Sunday, and it's Taste of Little Italy weekend with the closure of College Street between Bathurst and Shaw. The Portugal Day Parade and Naked Bike Ride are happening today, while Mumford & Sons take over Rogers Stadium tonight. On Sunday, the Toronto Tempo play Atlanta at Coca-Cola Coliseum, and Machine Gun Kelly is at the RBC Amphitheater. Your complete rundown is posted at toronto.citynews.ca. Peel police say one person, a man in his 60s, is in hospital with serious life-threatening injuries after a two-vehicle crash in Brampton. Officers got the call just after 12 this morning near Castlemore Road and McVean Drive. Roads are closed on Castlemore for the investigation, and police are asking drivers to avoid the area and to use alternate routes. Advocates for Toronto's homeless say the city's most vulnerable population is being forced out of the downtown core because of the World Cup. Advocates are asking where those unhoused should go when they have nowhere to move to. Beverly Andrews of City News reports.
7: Along with the Toronto Underhoused and Homeless Union, its members who have experienced homelessness and insecure housing are uniting together to advocate for themselves. But as soccer fans flock downtown for the World Cup, TUMU says their members are being forced out. Members say police and security guards at Union Station have been

0: sometimes forcibly removing people in recent weeks.
1: I don't know where people go. I think often they end up coming back because this is where their community is.
0: In a statement, the city said it continues to support people through a people-first, human rights-based approach focusing on outreach and voluntary engagement. The work is ongoing and not specific to any one event, including the FIFA World Cup.
2: While unhoused people may temporarily leave tourist areas around downtown and World Cup venues, advocates say they often leave to areas they are unfamiliar with and don't trust. 680 News Time 508. Tens of thousands of fans made their way out of Toronto Stadium and back towards transit connections after Canada's first FIFA match. And many people praised the city's transit. City's Catalina Gillies has more.
3: Fans got on and off at the Fleet Hub all day, the main transportation hub serving as the final stop for many TTC riders heading to both the FIFA Fan Festival and Toronto Stadium. From Fleet Hub, it's about a 10 to 12 minute walk to the stadium and roughly 5 minutes to the Fan Festival. For many, the trip in and out of the venue was easier than expected.
4: We took the streetcar, we got an Uber to Bathurst Station, and then we took the streetcar all the way down. But yeah, we're loving it. Great vibe.
5: It took 2 minutes to get in. Yeah.
6: Go Canada, go!
3: Others traveled from across the country and beyond to be part of the World Cup atmosphere, navigating a mix of flights, highways, and transit connections to get here.
7: Love it. We've been here for 40 minutes. But we love it. Everybody's been so helpful helping us get around, and it's well organized. So love it.
3: Catalina Gillies, City News, Toronto.
2: 680 News Time 509. Although all the soccer action was in Toronto yesterday, Vancouver fans packed the PNE Amphitheater to watch Canada's World Cup opener, erupting when Kyle Larin scored a late equalizer in a 1-1 draw with Bosnia-Herzegovina. Supporters praised the new venue, officially known as the Freedom Mobile Arch, as one of the country's top World Cup viewing sites. The city also opened its World Cup pedestrian zone along Granville Street, with businesses reporting strong crowds and tournament excitement. Vancouver hosts its first World Cup match today when Australia faces Turkey at BC Place. 680 News Time, 509.
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2: 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EMPRO says the price dropped 3 cents at midnight to $1.68.9 a liter at most GTA stations. And coming up in 60 seconds, your traffic and weather report. 680 News Time, 510.
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2: 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It's time for Rogers Xfinity Internet, traffic and weather together on the ones. Here's Ben House.
13: Thanks, Kiana. This report's brought to you by the Big Apple. All right, well, starting on the eastbound 401, where the Mavis ramps of the eastbound 401 have been closed off for construction. Approaching here, Ontario, and the collector's two right lanes are blocked off for that same reason. The here, Ontario ramps to the eastbound 401 have been closed off as well, also for construction. From here, from Avenue to east of Bayview, all collector lanes have been closed off. That's also due to construction. The southbound Leslie ramp to the eastbound 401 has been closed off as well, and the ramp to Leslie's also blocked. Approaching Brock Road in the express, there have been a

0: left lane blocked off for construction. That is now clear. All lanes available through there. Westbound side of the 401, the Morningside ramp of the westbound 401 has been closed off for construction from Morningside to Nielsen and the collectors. Two right lanes are blocked off, and the Nielsen ramp to the westbound 401 is also closed, also for construction. There's a new issue at Keele in the Express. A right lane's been taken out by a stalled vehicle. Continuing west on the 401 at the 410 and 403 in the Express, two right lanes are blocked for construction. The Express ramp to Huron, Ontario is completely closed. That's due to construction. And then approaching Highway 6 South, a left lane's taken out, also due to construction. On the northbound 400 at Highway 88, two left lanes are blocked for overnight road work. On the southbound 400 at Highway 89, two left lanes are blocked off for that same reason. And on the northbound 404 at Davis Drive, a right lane's taken out for construction. And the eastbound Davis Drive ramp to the northbound 404 is closed off for construction as well. And then on the southbound 427 approaching Burnhamthorpe in the Express, a left lane had been blocked by a stalled vehicle. That is now clear. The Big Apple is so much more than a great rest stop with fun, free activities like mini putt, a children's carousel, a petting zoo, and more. The Big Apple, exit 497 off the 401 or thebigapple.ca. Now with the forecast, here is meteorologist Jesse Upel.
1: It's a warm and slightly humid start to the weekend. Clear skies this morning, lots of sunshine for the afternoon, up to 29 degrees. We'll feel close to 32, and a breezy west-southwest wind. Now, there's just that slight chance of an isolated shower or thunderstorm, but it looks like most of the GTA remains dry up until Sunday morning. That's when the line of showers and storms moves through, so we're significantly cooler. We lose a lot of that humidity as well, and we are fresher for early next week. Monday, a high of 21 with sunshine. Today's high, 29.
2: It is 18 degrees in downtown Toronto under a clear sky. 680 News Time, 514.
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2: It is 18 degrees in downtown Toronto. Good morning. I'm Kiana Alvarez, and here are the top stories this hour. Team Canada played the first ever World Cup game on Canadian soil and earned their first point in the tournament yesterday. Kyle Larin scored the equalizer in the 78th minute against Bosnia and Herzegovina. Companies still not complying with the province's new ticket scalping law have been warned, and the consequences are escalating. But companies like SeatGeek and StubHub say there has been little to no guidance from the government. And now, time for sports. 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Evison.
7: All right, a late goal rescued a point for Canada in its World Cup opener yesterday afternoon. Second-half substitute Kyle Larin scored in the 78th minute as the Canadians drew Bosnia-Herzegovina 1-1 at Toronto Stadium. Following the match, the Brampton native said, quote, "I score when Canada needs me, and I've always done that," end quote. More like a mic drop. In the second match of Day 2 of the World Cup, American striker Valerian Balogun scored twice as the U.S. beat Paraguay 4-1. To baseball, welcome back Alejandro Kirk. The Blue Jays catcher received a standing ovation before going 3-for-3 with two RBI in his return, helping Toronto knock off the Yankees 8-5 in the series opener. Jays skipper John Schneider after the game on his catcher's return to the lineup.
8: Yeah, he's one of one, man. It's great to have him back for a variety of reasons. Just, I mean, the at-bats were great. Just having him back was great. He's a damn good player, man.
7: Game two goes this afternoon at 3 on Sportsnet 590 The Fan and Sportsnet. In the CFL, Chad Kelly's return wasn't enough for the double blue. Kelly passed for 445 yards and 3 touchdowns, but a blocked punt led to a late Montreal touchdown as the Alouettes beat the Argonauts 37-30 in Toronto's season opener. On AHL ice, Vinny Letteri scored both the game winner and the insurance goal for the Marlies as Toronto earned a 1-0 series lead in the

0: Calder Cup Finals against Chicago. And lastly, the Toronto Tempo came up one shot short in a Commissioner's Cup game on the road. Sonia Citron buried the buzzer beater as the Washington Mystics edged Toronto 86-85. Sports at 15 and 45 pass every hour or anytime at sportsnet.ca.
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4: 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I'm Brandon DePond. The conservative ethics critic is criticizing the government's past claims after it introduced

0: Friday with his attorneys trying to eliminate the chance of the death penalty for their client.
1: Defense lawyers for the man accused of killing Charlie Kirk are asking a judge to block prosecutors from seeking the death penalty as punishment for comments the prosecution team made in the media about a bullet fragment recovered from Kirk's body. During a court hearing, defense attorney Richard Novak pressed Deputy Utah County Attorney Christopher Ballard on why Ballard spoke to the media in violation of the judge's restrictions against speaking about the case outside of court. Ballard then argued he did not speak to the media about case specifics and only spoke generally about how ballistics testing can be inconclusive. The judge says he will issue his decision about the contempt allegation at a later date. I'm Lisa Dwyer.
0: You're listening to 680 News Radio Toronto. A more than 24-hour manhunt is over for a West Texas fugitive who is now dead after killing one and injuring 10 in a shooting. ABC's Trevor Ault reports.
2: The first shots were reported fired from a building, with authorities saying the suspect barricaded himself inside an abandoned veterinary clinic. A massive law enforcement presence swarming the area, officers crouching behind vehicles returning fire, one victim dying at the scene. The suspect has now been identified as Victor Mata Villarreal. On Wednesday, he allegedly fled a traffic stop and fired at police, after which he was wanted for attempted capital murder of an officer. After more than a four-hour standoff, officials say he was found dead at the scene.
0: According to a social media post from the city of Midland, the victim who was killed was identified as 62-year-old Ed Scott, an employee of the city and a member of the local softball community. Scott is being remembered as a devoted father and husband, as well as a good person all the way around. 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Up next, traffic and weather together.
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5: From the 680 News Radio Traffic Center, I'm Ben Howes. This report's brought to you by Don Valley North Toyota. All right, well, starting on the 40 rebound QEW, where you're going to find the North Shore ramped 40 rebound QEW closed off for construction. Then at Fairview Street, two right lanes have been blocked off for that same reason. Eastbound on the QEW at 3rd Line, there's a left lane blocked for construction. Then approaching 4 Drive, you're going to find a right lane blocked by a collision. Neither one is causing any delay. Just be careful on your way by. Moving over to the eastbound 403, approaching the QEW, a right lane is blocked for construction. At Winston Churchill, the HOV lane is blocked. Approaching Mavis, three right lanes have been taken out, and the Mavis ramps to the eastbound 403 are blocked off as well. That's all to allow for construction. And then on the northbound 404 DVP, at Highway 407, the HOV and left lane have been blocked off by some debris. And continuing north at Davis Drive, you're going to find a right lane blocked for construction, and the eastbound Davis Drive ramp to the northbound 404 closed off for construction as well. And then westbound on the 407, the ramp to the southbound 412 had been closed for construction. That is now clear. 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Your next report's in less than 10 minutes, and now with the forecast, here is meteorologist Jesse Upel.
6: It's looking like a warm and sunny start to our weekend. Through this afternoon, 29 degrees will feel like 32, just a very slight risk of a pop-up shower or thunderstorm, but it looks like we stay dry here in the GTA up until Sunday morning. Then a cold front moves through, and that will bring northwest winds, a cool down, but also some locally heavy downpours through the morning and afternoon on Sunday. 21 for the high. That wet weather clears out Sunday evening. Monday, we're fresh with lots of sunshine, a high of 21 degrees, increasing clouds on Tuesday, and a high of 22. Today's high, 29 degrees.
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2: You're listening to 680 News Radio Toronto. Very good morning to you. I'm Brandon DePont. The Maple Leafs' top prospects open the Calder Cup final with a statement victory on the road. 680's J.J. Evison reports.
3: Vinny Lettieri scored the go-ahead goal midway through the third period and added an empty netter as the Marlies knocked off the Chicago Wolves 4-2 in Game 1 Friday night. Lettieri finished with 3 points while Ben Danford and Cedric Paré also found the back of the net. Toronto and Chicago were tied 2-2 heading into the third before Lettieri broke the deadlock at the 11:32 mark of the final frame. The Wolves outshot Toronto 28-25, but the Marlies got the job done at even strength with both clubs going 0-3 on the power play. Game 2 of the best of 7 Calder Cup finals goes Sunday afternoon in Chicago. From the Sports Center, I'm JJ Evison.
2: 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Over to the world of entertainment. Taylor Swift has been honored and RuPaul's action comedy is out in theaters. ABC's Chuck Sievertson has the latest buzz.
4: In New York City, Taylor Swift became the youngest woman ever to be inducted into the Songwriters Hall of Fame.
5: Songwriting for me, it's pretty much the only thing I ever just naturally did.
4: Swift was inducted by director Steven Spielberg, whose new movie, Disclosure Day, is in theaters now. Also in theaters, the RuPaul drag queen comedy Stop That Train. One of its stars, Jujubee, tells ABC Audio.
6: We wanted to create art for queer people, but everybody else as well.
4: Chuck Sievertson, ABC News.
2: And now here back home, conservation officers in British Columbia have removed a metal stove pipe that was stuck on a bear's head. The bear had been in its predicament for at least 2 weeks when residents near Oliver, BC first saw the bear. It had what appeared to be a long metal pipe protruding several feet off its snout, preventing it from feeding. It took several attempts, but the Conservation Officer Service of BC says it successfully tranquilized the wily bear, removed the pipe, and released it outside Oliver. 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SpaceX's initial public offering wowed Wall Street as the biggest ever launched, making Elon Musk the world's first trillionaire. Here's ABC's Matt Rivers.
7: SpaceX stock prices at $135 a share, surging to nearly $161 by the end of the day. The company, which has yet to turn a profit, is now valued at more than $2 trillion. And Musk, whose other companies include Tesla and X, is now worth an estimated $1.1 trillion. That's more than the next four richest people in the world, both of Google's co-founders, Jeff Bezos and Mark Zuckerberg, combined.
2: Musk is now promising to use all that fresh capital to fund ambitious plans to build a colony on Mars and send AI data centers into space. 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Up next, weekend business.
8: El Nino has formed across the Pacific, setting the stage for months of droughts, floods, and temperature fluctuations that can damage crops and strain power grids. The climate phenomenon is the first since 2023, and it could be one of the strongest on record. It's expected to intensify in the coming months. A major coffee seller is planning to lower prices next year. James Smucker expects sales to decline as much as 4% when it reduces prices. Some of their brands include Folgers, Dunkin', and Café Bustelo. Arabica coffee futures are down about 45% from last year's record high. General Motors is pivoting to energy storage following Ford's lead. The automaker is tapping into a growing market fueled by demand from artificial intelligence and the investor hype that recently boosted shares of Ford. GM is partnering with Peak Energy Technologies to develop batteries that can store energy on the grid during off-peak hours. And here comes the sun. For the first time ever, solar has edged out coal in a historic shift for electricity generation in the U.S. Solar supplied 12.8% of electricity, while coal accounted for 12.2%, according to energy think tank Ember. America racing to feed the growing energy appetite of AI. Courtney Donahoe, Bloomberg Radio.
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3: It is 15 degrees in Oshawa and 17 degrees in Oakville. 6:80 News Time, 5:30.
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3: Good morning. It is Saturday, June 13th. I'm Kiana Alvarez, and here's what's making news right now. In a history-making World Cup opener yesterday, Team Canada earned its first point in the tournament. The province is getting ready to crack down on ticket scalping, though ticket companies are asking for more guidance. The city is bustling this weekend with several food, music, and sports events to keep you busy. And Peel police say roads are closed around Castlemore Road and McVane Drive in Brampton for a two-vehicle crash.
5: 1 point earned for the Canadian men in their World Cup opener. The Blue Jays' bats were booming, and the Marlies' sparkling playoff run continues. Sports at 45.
3: 6:80 News Time, 5:31. It's time for Rogers Xfinity Internet, traffic, and weather together on the ones. Here's Ben House.
6: Thanks, Kiana. This report is brought to you by 407 ETR. All right, well, lots of the construction I've been telling you about all morning has cleared up. So I'm going to start on the westbound 401, where the Morningside and Nielsen ramps to the westbound 401 had both been closed for construction. They're both clear. And from Morningside to Nielsen and the collectors to right lanes have been blocked off. That is also clear. Continuing west on the 401 at Keele and the Express, there had been a right lane blocked by a stalled vehicle. That is also clear. Continuing west on the 401 at the 410, 403, and the Express to right lanes remain blocked off due to construction, and the Express ramp to Huron, Ontario is closed off as well. Approaching Highway 6 South, the left lane is blocked off for construction as well. Moving over to the northbound of DVP 404 at Highway 407, the HOV and left lane had been blocked off by some debris. That's now clear. At Davis Drive, there is still this right lane blocked for construction, but the eastbound Davis Drive ramp to the northbound 404 had been closed for construction. That is now clear. Moving over to the eastbound 401, where the Mavis ramp to the eastbound 401 is closed for construction. Approaching Huron, Ontario, two right lanes are blocked off for that same reason. The Huron, Ontario ramps to the eastbound 401 are blocked off as well, also for construction. From Avenue to east of Bayview, all collector lanes are closed to allow for overnight road work. That means no access from Avenue, Yonge, or Bayview. Those ramps all connect to those collector lanes. And the southbound Leslie ramp to eastbound 401 is also closed off, as is the ramp to Leslie from the eastbound 401. That is all for construction as well. 407 ETR driving offers help you beat the traffic while saving big. Create a My Account. Visit 407ETR.com for details. Now with the forecast, here's meteorologist Jesse Upel.
7: It's a warm and sunny start to our weekend, climbing to a high of 29 degrees this afternoon. Humidex values near 32 with a breezy wind out of the west-southwest. There's just that slight chance of an isolated shower or thunderstorm later today. Otherwise, most areas remaining dry, and we're down to 18 degrees tonight. Today's high, 29.
3: It is 18 degrees in downtown Toronto under a clear sky. 6:80 News Time, 5:33. Team Canada tied its first game in the FIFA World Cup yesterday against Bosnia and Herzegovina. It also made history as the first World Cup game on Canadian soil at Toronto Stadium. City's Brandon Chogri has the fan reaction.
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9: The stadium was amazing. The atmosphere was awesome. They put on a great show in the beginning, and we rocked it tonight. And Canada's going to come, and we're going to win the next two, and we're going to win. That's it. We're winning the World Cup. World Cup, baby! Team Canada!
10: It's unbelievable. The atmosphere was incredible. I've been to a few World Cup matches with England, and this was second to none. Second to none, yeah. The place erupted, eh? It was like a volcano erupted.
8: Now, this was

0: Canada's first and only match to be played here at Toronto Stadium. Now Team Canada shifts west and they'll play the rest of their matches in Vancouver, starting with Qatar and then Switzerland. So this draw with Bosnia and Herzegovina, this is really a crucial step for Team Canada, a crucial point as they look to exit the group stage in the World Cup for the very first time. At Toronto Stadium, Brandon Chogri, City News.
1: 680 News Time, 5:35. SeatGeek and StubHub have been cited for violating new provincial legislation banning ticket resales above face value. But as City's Mark McAllister reports, both say the government hasn't provided clear guidance.
2: No penalties have been issued at this point, but companies that violate the law can now face fines of up to $25,000 if they continue to sell tickets above face value.
3: No, fines have not been issued at this point, but what I can say is that fines could be issued in the near future.
2: In response, SeatGeek told City News, quote, "We continue to engage in good faith efforts with the Ontario government to obtain guidance on how to comply with this new law. We have not yet received meaningful direction." StubHub believes it was close to a resolution before being added to the list.
4: Both essentially saying that they've been looking for guidance and haven't received any.
3: So there's been plenty of time to be able to understand. I know our ministry has reached out proactively to these companies and been in communication with them, so they're well aware of the legislation.
2: Mark McAllister, City News, Toronto.
1: 680 News Time, 5:36. Events this weekend are endless. The Jays and Yankees are here at Saturday and Sunday, and the Toronto Tempo and Atlanta Dream are at Coca-Cola Coliseum tomorrow. Taste of Little Italy is on this weekend, where College Street will be closed between Bathurst and Shaw Streets. And there's a big show at Rogers Stadium tonight. It's Mumford & Sons, and then Machine Gun Kelly is at RBC Amphitheater tomorrow. The Ride to Conquer Cancer starts at Sherway Gardens this morning, ending in Niagara-on-the-Lake on Sunday. A full list of what's on this weekend is posted at toronto.citynews.ca. Peel police say Castlemore Road is closed near McVane Drive due to a collision. They got the call just after 12 this morning for a two-vehicle crash in Brampton. Officers say one man in his 60s is in hospital in serious life-threatening condition, and they're asking drivers to avoid the area and to use alternate routes. 680 News Time, 5:37. After the World Cup opener, fans from the city and the rest of the world have thoughts on Toronto's transit. City's Catalina Gillies has the reaction.
5: While the majority of fans we spoke with praised the transportation plan, not everyone was completely satisfied.
6: It could be better. There's a lot of walking, and plus, like, there's a lot of, like, crowd, like, there's bottlenecks, a fair amount of them.
5: Still, as the crowds headed home, long lines quickly formed for the 509 Harbourfront and 511 Bathurst streetcars. Riders queued in an orderly fashion, with TTC staff and transit operators helping keep people moving safely and efficiently.
7: I think it's been well organized. We had no trouble in getting here. There's plenty of people to direct you to get on the trams, you know, even like move up a little bit to the left. So my experience for today has been absolutely great. Well done, TTC.
5: Officials say if you are coming down here for one of the remaining five matches or for the FIFA Fan Festival, give yourself lots of extra time. Catalina Gillies, City News, Toronto.
1: 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The Toronto Tempo hit the road for a Commissioner's Cup game against the Washington Mystics. 680's J.J. Evison has the game story.
8: Tempo guard Brittany Sykes ranks third amongst all WNBA scorers, averaging nearly 22 points per game. And in Toronto's game against Washington, Sykes poured in 20. However, it was Marina Mabry leading the charge down the stretch, scoring 18 points in the final frame as the Tempo turned a 13-point fourth-quarter deficit into a one-point lead with 2.1 seconds left in regulation. A jump ball in Toronto's defensive end was tipped right to Washington's Sonia Citron, who sank a fadeaway jumper from 18 feet out as the final buzzer went to give the Mystics an 86-85 win, snapping Toronto's two-game win streak in the process. The Tempo return home for a Sunday afternoon game against the Atlanta Dream, where they'll look to start a new win streak. From the Sports Center, I'm J.J. Evison.
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3: And now for the News Radio Toronto gas price update. Enpro says the price dropped 3 cents at midnight to $1.689 a liter at most GTA stations. And coming up in 60 seconds on 680 News Radio, traffic and weather together on the ones. 680 News Time, 540.
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6: When the backdrop's gotta give main character energy. 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When it's gotta be right, Party City.
3: 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It's time for Rogers Xfinity Internet. Traffic and weather together on the ones. Here's Ben Howes.
7: Thanks, Kiana. All right, well, it's a pretty smooth drive out there on your major routes. Still some construction lingering from overnight, which I'll go over now. So starting on the northbound 410, where from Beauvais to approaching Mayfield, two right lanes are blocked off for construction. The Beauvais and Sandalwood ramps to the northbound 410 have been closed off as well for that same reason. The ramp to Sandalwood is also closed, also for construction. Moving over to the eastbound QEW at third line, a left lane is blocked for construction. Approaching Ford Drive, there's a right lane taken out due to a collision. Moving over to the eastbound 403, approaching the QEW, a right lane is blocked. At Winston Churchill, the HOV lane's been taken out. Approaching Mavis, three right lanes are blocked, and the Mavis ramps to the eastbound 403 have been closed off as well. That's all due to construction. Moving over to the 40 rebound QEW, the North Shore ramp to the 40 rebound QEW is closed for construction. At Fairview Street, two right lanes have been taken out for that same reason. Westbound on the 403, the ramp to here, Ontario, is closed for construction, and the ramp to Mavis has been taken out as well, also for construction. And then on the northbound 404 at Davis Drive, a right lane had been blocked for construction. That is now clear. When kids play, they win. 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Your next report's coming up in less than 10 minutes, and now with the forecast, here's meteorologist Jesse Upel.
8: It's a warm and slightly humid start to the weekend. Clear skies this morning, lots of sunshine for the afternoon, up to 29 degrees. We'll feel close to 32, and a breezy west-southwest wind. Now, there's just that slight chance of an isolated shower or thunderstorm, but it looks like most of the GTA remains dry up until Sunday morning. That's when the line of showers and storms moves through to where significantly cooler. We lose a lot of that humidity as well, and we are fresher for early next week, Monday, a high of 21 with sunshine. Today's high, 29.
3: It is 18 degrees in downtown Toronto under a clear sky. And still to come in 60 seconds on News Radio Toronto, your top headlines for the hour and sports. 680 News Time, 543.
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2: It is 18 degrees in downtown Toronto. Good morning. I'm Kiana Alvarez, and here are the top stories this hour. The national men's soccer team earned their first point in the FIFA World Cup during the historic opener yesterday. Canada tied with Bosnia and Herzegovina in the first ever World Cup game on Canadian soil. Ticket companies like SeatGeek and StubHub have been cited for violating new provincial legislation banning ticket resales above face value. However, the companies say the government is leaving them with more questions. Have no plans this weekend? We'll take your pick from baseball and basketball games to food festivals and music performances. See the full list of what's going on this weekend at toronto.citynews.ca. And now, time for sports. 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Evison.
3: All right, Canadian men earned their first point in their third World Cup appearance. Kyle Larin scored just 2 minutes after coming on as a second-half substitute, helping Canada earn a 1-1 draw with Bosnia at Toronto Stadium Friday afternoon. The red and white head to Vancouver for their next two group play matches. In the second game on day two of the World Cup, USA was lifted to a 4-1 win over Paraguay thanks to a two-goal performance from striker Valerian Balogun. Moving to baseball, and the bats were booming at Rogers Center. Kazuma Okamoto's 14th homer of the season was a 422-foot moonshot that reached the 500 level, and a George Springer blast helped power Toronto past New York 8-5, while Alejandro Kirk starred in his return from injury with three hits and two RBI. Game 2 goes this afternoon at 3:07 on Sportsnet 590 The Fan and Sportsnet. Elsewhere, Brewers starter Jacob Mizorowski dazzled with a one-hit shutout of the Phillies while piling up 15 strikeouts as Milwaukee blitzed Philadelphia 6-0. The Miz also hit 105 miles per hour on the radar gun, the fastest pitch ever recorded by a starting pitcher. In the Calder Cup Finals, Toronto used a pair of third-period goals from Vinny Letteri to blitz past Chicago for a 4-2 win and a 1-0 series lead. In the CFL, a promising start turned into a frustrating finish for Toronto. The Argos led in the fourth quarter, but Montreal used a block punt touchdown and a 56-yard catch and run from Tyson Philpott to pull away for a 37-30 victory. And it was heartbreak for the Toronto Tempo in Washington as Sonia Citron hit the game-winning jumper at the horn to lift the Mystics past Toronto 86-85. Sports at 15 and 45 pass every hour or anytime at sportsnet.ca.
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10: You're listening to 680 News Radio Toronto. Good morning. I'm Asher Roth. Mourners gathered in Western Ahmedabad City at the site of the tragic Air India crash that claimed 260 lives a year ago as the probe into that crash continues. Rianne Campbell with City News reports.
11: The site, still marked by charred buildings and burnt vehicles, serves as a painful reminder of the tragedy that claimed hundreds of lives a year ago, where a Boeing 787 Dreamliner crashed into a medical college hostel moments after takeoff during an afternoon flight from Ahmedabad to London Gatwick, leaving a total of 260 people dead, 19 on the ground and 241 on board. Indian investigators say analysis of evidence from the crash continues as families of the 260 victims press for answers on the disaster's first anniversary.
12: A preliminary report released last year found that shortly after takeoff, the 787's engine fuel control switches moved almost simultaneously from run to cutoff, starving both engines of fuel.

0: Investigators have not determined an exact cause of the crash. Rhianne Campbell, City News, Toronto.
1: Stateside, a federal appeals court refused to grant a last-minute request to try and keep President Donald Trump's name from being removed from the Kennedy Center building.
2: The decision from the Court of Appeals for the D.C. Circuit came following a last-minute request from the Department of Justice to block the removal of Trump's name from what the president's allies sought to rename the Donald J. Trump and John F. Kennedy Center for the Performing Arts. A judge ordered Trump's name be removed 2 weeks ago, finding the renaming and closure of the cultural center were illegal. The Trump administration now faces a midnight deadline to remove the president's name from the facade of the building. Peter Haralambos, ABC News.
1: And a New Brunswick woman is suing OpenAI, claiming that ChatGPT led to her daughter's death. When 24-year-old Alex Carrier told ChatGPT that she had to die to stop her pain, the lawsuit alleges that the chatbot appeared to agree. Details of Carrier's conversation with the bot were released as part of a lawsuit filed in California. Christy Carrier alleges OpenAI and its chief executive, Sam Altman, are responsible for her daughter's death. Up next, traffic, your extended forecast, and the entertainment world says goodbye to a longtime critic.
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6: From the 680 News Radio Traffic Center, I'm Ben Howes. All right, well, still some construction lingering from overnight to tell you about, but you're not really seeing any delays out there on your major routes. I'll start on the eastbound 401, where the Mavis ramps to the eastbound 401 are closed, both north and south. Approaching Hurontario Ontario and the collectors to right lanes are blocked off. The Hurontario Ontario ramps to the eastbound 401 have been closed off as well. From Avenue to east of Bayview, all collector lanes are closed. The southbound Leslie ramp to the eastbound 401 is closed as well, as is the ramp to Leslie from the eastbound 401. That is all to allow for construction. Moving over to the westbound 401, where at Markham Road in the collectors, there's a left lane blocked off by a stalled vehicle. That's a new issue. No delays there. Just be careful on your way by. At the 410 and 403 in the express, two right lanes are blocked for construction. The express ramp to here, Ontario, is closed off for construction as well. And approaching Highway 6 South, a left lane's been taken out for that same reason. Northbound on the 400 at Highway 88, two left lanes are blocked for construction. Southbound on the 400 at Highway 89, two left lanes are blocked off for construction as well. On the eastbound QEW at 3rd Line, there's a left lane blocked for construction. Then approaching 4 Drive, a right lane had been blocked by a collision, but that is now clear. 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Now with the forecast, meteorologist Jesse Upel.
7: It's a great start to the weekend. Summer-like temperatures, 29 degrees for the afternoon. We'll feel like 32 with plenty of sunshine. We'll have just a few afternoon clouds and that slight chance of a pop-up shower or storm, but it looks like most of the GTA remains dry today. Up until Sunday morning, that's when we have that cold front moving through and a shift in those winds. Northwest winds cool us down on Sunday, only a high of 21 degrees with heavy amounts of rain through the morning and afternoon, along with that risk of storms. Now, we do dry things out for Monday. It's a fresher feel to next week, 21 for the high with sunshine, and then increasing clouds on Tuesday and a high of 22. Today's high, 29 degrees.
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2: This is 680 News Radio Toronto. Prime Minister Mark Carney says Canada and France will be deepening their defense and industrial cooperation through a new General Security of Information Agreement.
3: Carney made the announcement in a joint statement alongside French President Emmanuel Macron ahead of a bilateral meeting between the two at the Palais de l'Élysée in Paris. Carney's office said the agreement will expand access to French defense procurement opportunities and make Canadian industry more competitive when pursuing contract opportunities in France. Their meeting comes just ahead of the G7 Leaders Summit, which France is hosting next week. Catherine Morrison, The Canadian Press, Paris.
2: A prominent OBGYN group has made its first ever recommendations on vaccines. The immunization schedule from the American College of Obstetricians and Gynecologists is specifically for pregnant, postpartum, and breastfeeding women. Its schedule aligns with prior recommendations from the U.S. Centers for Disease Control and Prevention before changes were made under Health Secretary Robert F. Kennedy Jr. The college withdrew from a CDC advisory committee on vaccines because of those changes. Well, one of Ford's most popular models is being recalled over the risk of the engine stalling. ABC's Chuck Sievertson explains.
4: Ford is recalling more than 225,000 Focus models over a valve malfunction that could cause the engine to stall unexpectedly while being driven, increasing the risk of a crash. According to the recall report, Ford Motors had previously issued a recall for this defect, but repairs were either not completed or were performed incorrectly.
2: Ford has stated it is not aware of any reports of accidents or injuries related to this issue. Outdoor apparel company Patagonia is suing the drag queen performer Patagonia. The company says it asked Patty in 2022 to not sell products with the Patagonia logo, font, or the name Patagonia. The performer called the complaint one-sided, saying it misrepresented the facts and her personal integrity. Now, drag has a long history of parodying famous names, and the lawsuit triggered a flood of reactions and outrage online. And a longtime film critic with an unmistakable look has died.
5: His family says longtime NBC Today Show movie critic Gene Shalit has died. He was 100. Shalit was known for his puffy hair, oversized handlebar mustache, and he loved puns. He started out on the Today Show in 1970 and left in 2010. Longtime producer Guy Ludwig says Gene Shalit amused you. He enlightened and amused whatever subject he was on. Some examples of his puns: Shalit called Frozen very cool, and The Men Who Stare at Goats was heard to bleat. His family said Gene Shalit passed away peacefully after 100 years of an amazing life. I'm Ed Donahue.
6: I'm Chris McCusker. Canadians are traveling this summer and new trends are emerging, most connected to cost. Adrian Simic is a travel trends expert at Kayak Canada.
7: Affordable travel opportunities are still out there, and we also know that Canadians are still traveling. The good news for Canadians is that summer travel isn't breaking the bank, and many of Canada's most searched flight destinations are available for under $600, proving that there are still plenty of budget-friendly options. Some of the affordable destinations that Canadians are traveling to this summer include Vancouver, Toronto, Calgary, and also Cancun.
6: And there's something about June.
7: Flights respond to search surges, so they can vary from week to week. We're seeing a few interesting things right now. Number one, given that we are in June, August is a really good time to be looking for well-priced flights. So August flights can result in savings of up to 39% domestically and roughly 25% internationally compared to other months or peak travel periods. Something we're seeing on Kayak's Airfare Trends dashboard just this week is that international airfare prices are trending downward, with average prices lower right now than this time last year.
6: Adrian Simic is a travel trends expert at Kayak Canada. And with your weekend business report, I'm Chris.

0: It's McCusker.
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6: It is 17 degrees in Toronto. 680 News Time, 6 o'clock.
7: Number one for breaking news, traffic, and weather. 680 News Radio, Toronto.
6: Good morning. It is Saturday, July 13. I'm Lisa Emerald.
8: I'm John Leatherby. Here's what's making news this morning.
6: In Brampton, a man is in hospital with life-threatening injuries following a crash near Castlemore Road and McFean Drive.
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6: Team Canada earned their first ever point yesterday when they faced Bosnia at Toronto Stadium. Everything happening in the World Cup today, coming up.
10: Kyle Larin's late goal rescued a point for Canada. Alejandro Kirk shines in his return to the Jays lineup. Plus, the Argos and Tempo come up just short on the road. Sports at 15.
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6: It is time for Rogers Xfinity Internet, traffic and weather. 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
11: Hey, good morning, Lisa, and good morning, John. This report is brought to you by Richmond Hill Toyota. No slowdowns on any of the major highways, but plenty of construction to tell you about. Let's start on the eastbound 401. A bit of good news out in the west end, construction project approaching Mississauga Road or approaching Huron Ontario in the collectors has cleared away. The ramps from Mavis and Huron Ontario also reopened, but then from Avenue to east of Bayview, all collectors blocked off with ongoing road work, and that means the ramps from Avenue, Yonge, Bayview, and the southbound Leslie ramp blocked off. The ramp to Leslie also off limits. If you're on the westbound 401, we had a stall in the collectors at Markham. That has cleared away. And then at the 403 in the express, two right lanes blocked off. The express ramp to Huron, Ontario closed as well. Approaching Highway 6 South, you'll find some work being done in the left lane. Northbound on the 400 at Highway 88, couple of left lanes out there. Southbound at Highway 89, two left lanes blocked with road work. If you're traveling on the Fort Erie bound QEW at Fairview, we have some work being done in the two right lanes. The ramp from North Shore is off limits. Westbound on the 403, ramp to Huron, Ontario, and ramp to Mavis, both blocked off. If you're on the northbound 410, we have some work being done as well from Beauvais to approaching Mayfield in the two right lanes. The ramps from Beauvais and Sandalwood and the ramp to Sandalwood closed as well. It's time to Toyota. 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Your next report is at 6:11. And now with your forecast, we say good morning to Rob Haswell.
12: Well, good morning, Stefan. And it is a good morning. Lots of sunshine. We are looking to see some pretty warm, downright hot and humid conditions throughout the course of the day today. We're already off to a pretty good start in that category, but we should get up to around 30 with the humidity. The humidex will come in at around 32 to 34. And with all this sunshine, please protect your skin. The UV will be in the very high range today. So you'll need to make sure everything's covered up and you have that sunscreen ready to roll. Bit of a windy day, bringing in that warm, humid air on a southwest wind, gust amp around 50 kilometers per hour. Right now it's 17. Already feels a little sticky out there with the dew point around 13. And we'll get to a guaranteed high today of 30.
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6: Opeel police are on scene in Brampton after a crash at midnight that sent one man to hospital with life-threatening injuries. It happened near Castlemore Road and McVean Drive, just east of Gorway Drive, between two cars.
8: Paramedics telling 680 News Radio they took a man in his 60s to hospital with serious injuries. Right now, Castlemore is shut down for the investigation.
6: 680 News Time, 6:05. Well, it's Canada's longest cycling fundraiser, from Toronto to Niagara Falls, over 2 days for cancer research. Simon Bennett has more.
9: The Princess Margaret Cancer Foundation ride gets going from Toronto to Niagara on the lake, or vice versa, depending on where the cyclists start from. Among those taking part, Toronto kindergarten teacher James Sinclair, who has beaten cancer twice himself, with a disease affecting his father, uncle, and last year, his wife, Claudia.
0: She's going to will her way through it through her appreciation for the, you know, the extension of her life. This is my eighth ride. It resonates with me so much. You can't help but notice the increase in the number of survivor flags each year. So more and more riders who are probably doing it because they're also appreciative and they've survived.
9: They're looking to break last year's record when well over $20 million was raised. You can still help the cause at pmcfride.ca. I'm Simon Bennett.
8: 680 News Time is 6:06. You're going to need a couple of naps if you're planning on taking in all the events happening in the city for this weekend. Or if you're my age, you have to sleep all day to prepare. The Blue Jays home to the Yankees, and it's the Taste of Little Italy this weekend. The closure of College Street between Bathurst and Shaw. The Portugal Day Parade and Naked Bike Ride are also happening today. Mumford and Sons take over Rogers Stadium tomorrow night. On Sunday, the Toronto Temple will play Atlanta at Coca-Cola Coliseum. And MGK is at the RBC Amphitheater. The complete rundown posted at toronto.citynews.ca.
6: Well, Canada earned its first ever point yesterday in a draw against Bosnia. Now they'll look for their first win next Thursday in Vancouver. On the pitch today, Qatar and Switzerland face off at 3 o'clock this afternoon. Then Brazil and Morocco, and Haiti and Scotland have games later this evening. We'll have the latest in sports at 15 and 45 past every hour.
8: Well, just before kickoff yesterday at Toronto Stadium, two men arrested in the stands. Toronto police called around 2:20 for reports of an altercation. Ejected the two associated with a Bosnian fan group. Two officers sustaining minor injuries during the incident. They were treated at the scene. The two men, aged 27, 25, charged with assault, a police officer. They will appear in court today.
6: 680 News Time, 6:07. Prime Minister Mark Carney is across the pond in Ireland looking for business and investment with European peers. Deirdre Giblin is head of the Ireland-Canada Business Association and says Irish people have never forgotten the work Canadians did to welcome those fleeing famine in the 1800s.
3: 38,000 people left Dublin, and that many were sick, dying, and landed on the shores of Toronto when Toronto had a population of 20,000. That was an amazing thing for a city to take in nearly twice their population and the amount of people who died in service of us, the Irish. And that happened at different ports around Canada.
6: Carney is set to meet with the Irish head of government and president, as well as business leaders, to promote Canadian investments and highlight national interest projects.
8: Well, Toronto police out with a reminder that unauthorized drones not allowed in restricted airspace around FIFA stadiums, team sites, Fan Fest, and other secured areas. Yesterday, police say they intercepted two drones in the afternoon along the lakeshore. On Wednesday, two drones also were taken down.
6: 680 News Time, 6:08. Well, the Toronto Tempo hit the road for a Commissioner's Cup game against the Washington Mystics. 680's J.J. Evison has the game story.
10: Tempo guard Brittany Sykes ranks third amongst all WNBA scorers, averaging nearly 22 points per game. And in Toronto's game against Washington, Sykes poured in 20. However, it was Marina Mabry leading the charge down the stretch, scoring 18 points in the final frame as the Tempo turned a 13-point fourth-quarter deficit into a one-point lead with 2.1 seconds left in regulation. A jump ball in Toronto's defensive end was tipped right to Washington's Sonia Citron, who sank a fadeaway jumper from 18 feet out as the final buzzer buzzer went to give the Mystics an 86-85 win, snapping Toronto's two-game win streak in the process. The Tempo return home for a Sunday afternoon game against the Atlanta Dream, where they'll look to start a new win streak. From the Sports Center, I'm

0: J.J. Evison.
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1: It is time for Rogers Xfinity Internet, traffic and weather together on the ones with Stefan Olup.
9: Thanks, Lisa. 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Plenty of construction on the major routes right now. Eastbound 401 from Avenue to east of Bayview. All collector lanes blocked off. The ramps from Avenue Young Bayview and southbound Leslie all closed as well. The ramp to Leslie blocked off also. If you're traveling on the westbound 401 in the express at the 403, 410, two right lanes out here. The express ramp to here, Ontario, closed off. And then approaching Highway 6 South, left lane is out. If you're on at the eastbound 403 traveling through Hamilton, construction at King Street has cleared away. Then we have some more work being done through Mississauga at Winston Churchill in the HOV lane. And then approaching Mavis, you'll find three right lanes blocked off, and you're going to find a slowdown now as well. The ramps from Mavis also closed down. Northbound on the 400 at Highway 88, two left lanes out here. If you're traveling southbound at 89, we have two left lanes blocked off. Fort Erie bound QEW at Fairview, two right lanes blocked. The ramps from North Shore also closed down. Westbound 403, ramps to here, Ontario, and Mavis closed. Northbound on the 410, you're going to find some construction in the two right lanes from Beauvais to approaching Mayfield. The ramps from Beauvais and Sandalwood closed. The ramp to Sandalwood also off limits. If you're traveling eastbound on the QEW at third line, left lane is out. Approaching a Ford, you'll find work being done in the right lane, and the northbound Dorval ramp to the eastbound QEW closed as well. Catch the snowbirds soaring over Barrie's waterfront today and tomorrow. Details at barrie.ca/airshow. Your next report is at 6:21. Now with your forecast, Rob Haswell.
10: All right, thanks, Stephanie. A ridge of high pressure keeping things nice and sunny today. We have a lot of warm, humid air coming our way to keep things a little hot and sticky for most folks. Just bear that in mind as you head out with a lot of sunshine, too. You want to protect your skin with the UV in the very high range. Guaranteed high today of around 30. We'll get a few clouds rolling in later today and tonight, dip down to around 16 overnight. We'll get to 20 after the cold front passes on Sunday. That'll come along with a chance of showers and maybe a few isolated thunderstorms to wrap up the weekend as well. Right now, we are sitting at 17 under mainly sunny skies at Toronto Pearson International. Our guaranteed high today is 30.
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3: In Toronto right now, sitting at 18 degrees with a clear sky. Good morning, I'm Lisa Emerald, and here are the top stories this hour. Opil police are investigating after a crash in Brampton sent one man to hospital with life-threatening injuries. It happened just after midnight in the area of Castlemore Road and McFean Drive. Castlemore remains shut down for the investigation. And there are quite a few events happening across the city to keep you and the family busy. The Jays are taking on the Yankees. Taste of Little Italy is happening near College in Bathurst. And the Portugal Day Parade is also taking place at 10 a.m. The Princess Margaret Cancer Foundation ride also gets going this morning. Cyclists will go for a ride from Toronto to Niagara-on-the-Lake or vice versa. It will help raise funds for life-saving cancer research. It is now time for sports from Sportsnet 590 The Fan with J.J. Evison.
4: All right, a late goal rescued a point for Canada in its World Cup opener yesterday afternoon. Second half substitute Kyle Larin scored in the 78th minute as the Canadians drew Bosnia-Herzegovina 1-1 at Toronto Stadium. Following the match, the Brampton native said, quote, "I score when Canada needs me, and I've always done that," end quote. More like a mic drop. In the second match of Day 2 of the World Cup, American striker Valerian Balogun scored twice as the U.S. beat Paraguay 4-1. To baseball, welcome back Alejandro Kirk. The Blue Jays catcher received a standing ovation before going 3-for-3 with two RBI in his return, helping Toronto knock off the Yankees 8-5 in the series opener. Jays skipper John Schneider after the game on his catcher's return to the lineup.
5: Yeah, he's one of one, man. It's great to have him back for a variety of reasons. Just, I mean, the at-bats were great. Just having him back was great. He's a damn good player, man.
4: Game two goes this afternoon at 3 on Sportsnet 590 The Fan and Sportsnet. In the CFL, Chad Kelly's return wasn't enough for the Double Blue. Kelly passed for 445 yards and 3 touchdowns, but a blocked punt led to a late Montreal touchdown as the Alouettes beat the Argonauts 37-30 in Toronto's season opener. On AHL ice, Vinny Letteri scored both the game winner and the insurance goal for the Marlies as Toronto earned a 1-0 series lead in the Calder Cup Finals against Chicago. And lastly, the Toronto Tempo came up one shot short in a Commissioner's Cup game on the road. Sonia Citron buried the buzzer beater as the Washington Mystics edged Toronto 86-85. Sports at 15 and 45 past every hour or anytime at sportsnet.ca.
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3: Well, OpenAI is facing another lawsuit. A New Brunswick woman says the AI company's chatbot is responsible for the death of her 24-year-old daughter last year. Christy Carrier says her daughter, Alice, had multiple conversations with ChatGPT about her state of mind and that the chatbot initially directed her to seek help. But as Alice pursued those conversations, her mother alleges the chatbot would later reinforce potentially harmful views, pushing her into isolation. The lawsuit alleges the company intentionally designed its chatbot to be addictive and psychopathic, to mimic a compassionate friend, while also failing to implement necessary safeguards. Well, in London, Ontario, police are investigating a serious collision at Sherwood Forest.

0: polyurethane film helps reinforce those windows, especially when somebody tries to break in with like a hammer or a pickaxe, right? And those are crucial minutes that it buys you in order to help you get to a secure location and tell the cops you have an active threat.
1: Another tip, know your neighbors and watch out for each other, as that increases the chance that suspicious activity gets noticed quickly. Coming up next, we'll take a look at your drive-in forecast. 680 News Time, 620.
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1: It is time for Rogers Xfinity Internet, traffic and weather together on the ones with Stefan Olop.
7: Thanks, Lisa. This report brought to you by 407 ETR. Construction on a lot of our major routes right now, including the eastbound 401. You're going to find all collector lanes blocked off from Avenue to east of Bayview. You can exit at Avenue, but you cannot get on from Avenue. The ramps to and from Yonge and Bayview blocked off. Southbound Leslie ramp to the eastbound 401 is closed, and the ramp to Leslie off limits as well. If you're traveling westbound, and we had work being done in the express at the 410-403. That has wrapped up, and the express ramp to Hurontario Ontario has also been reopened, but we still have some ongoing road work approaching Highway 6 South in the left lane. Northbound 400 at Highway 88, couple of left lanes out with construction. Southbound at 89, two left lanes out there. 40 rebound QEW at Fairview. We have two right lanes blocked off. The ramps from North Shore also closed. Northbound on the 410 from Beauvais to approaching Mayfield. Two right lanes blocked there. The ramps from Beauvais blocked off. The ramps to and from Sandalwood also closed down. Eastbound QEW at 3rd Line. You're going to find some work in the left lane. Northbound Dorval ramp also blocked off. Eastbound 403 at Winston Churchill. The HOV lane has been reopened, but then you're going to find three right lanes blocked off from approaching Mavis over to Huron, Ontario. A bit of a slowdown as you make your way through here, just the HOV lane getting by. The ramps to and from Mavis closed off. The ramp to Huron, Ontario blocked as well. Beat traffic and save with 407 ETR driving offers. 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Your next update is at 6:31. Now with your forecast, Rob Haswell.
8: Thank you very much, Stefan. We continue to be sunny throughout the day today, so protect your skin. The UV will be in the very high range, and we are going to get kind of hot and sticky as we roll through the afternoon. Guaranteed high of 30 will feel more like 32 to 34 when you factor in the humidity. Strong southwest wind gets a little gusty at times, up to 50 kilometers per hour. A few more clouds late day today and tonight, but we stay dry with a low of 16. Then a cold front moves through on Sunday with some showers likely and a risk of isolated thunderstorms. We'll have a more comfortable high of around 20. And then in the extended outlook, some sunshine, a high of 22 Monday, chance of showers Tuesday, high of 24. Mix of sun and cloud with a chance of showers and risk of thunderstorms on Wednesday. Once again, a high of around 24. At the moment, as we take a look downtown, we're at 15. We have 17 at Pearson International, and our guaranteed high is 30.
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2: Well, the Toronto Marlies are now three wins away from a Calder Cup title. 680's Alain Cavillon has your Game 1 recap.
3: First date with the Chicago Wolves, tied at ones after one, twos across the board after 40 minutes, third period, and a solo coast-to-coast effort would see the Marlies jump ahead and stay ahead.
4: Lecarri cutting in to the forehand, score! Minnesota! 8:28 left to go in the third, and Vinny Lecarri puts the Marlies up 3-2.
3: Vinny Lecarri continues to tear it up in the playoffs for the Marlies. That's one of the two goals he scored in the contest. He finished the game with 3 points. He's got 10 goals, 10 assists in 19 postseason games. Ben Danford also found the back of the net to record his first professional goal. Marlies with the 4-2 win. 1-0 series lead. Game 2 of the Calder Cup final goes tomorrow in Chicago. You can catch it on Sportsnet 1. I'm Alain Cavillon.
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7: I'm Chris McCusker. The Bank of Canada opted to leave interest rates unchanged for a fifth straight meeting. And going forward, Governor Tiff Macklem says policymakers will have to be nimble because of slow economic growth and potentially problematic inflation.
8: We decided to maintain the policy rate at 2.25%. Governing Council agreed to look through the war's near-term impact on inflation, but if energy prices stay high, we will not let their effects become broad-based, persistent inflation.
7: And they are watching a few things.
8: If the United States imposes significant new trade restrictions on Canada, we may need to cut the policy rate further to support economic growth. Alternatively, if the conflict in the Middle East continues and higher energy prices start leading to ongoing generalized inflation, monetary policy may have more work to do.
7: Macklem was also asked point blank if the economy is in a recession, as the data has suggested, at least by definition.
8: GDP is roughly flat over the last 12 months. If you look at the labor market, it's up a little bit over the last 12 months. I mean, the economy hasn't really grown in the last year, but it hasn't shrunk either. So, you know, economists typically define a recession as a significant broad-based decline in economic activity that lasts for more than one quarter. And if you look at the data we've got, the economy is, it's weak, but it's not clearly in recession.
7: The next Bank of Canada interest rate announcement is July 15th. And with your Weekend Business Report, I'm Chris McCusker.
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3: Good morning. It's Saturday, June the 13th. I'm John Leatherby.
1: And I'm Lisa Emerald. Here's what's making news right now.
3: A man with life-threatening injuries following a crash in Brampton.
1: It's a perfect day for a bike ride. The Princess Margaret Ride for Cancer takes place from Toronto to Niagara.
3: Taste a Little Italy, just one of lots of things taking place around Toronto and the GTA this weekend.
1: And two assault arrests were made before yesterday's action at Toronto Stadium.
4: 1 point earned for the Canadian men in their World Cup opener. The Blue Jays' bats were booming and the Marlies' sparkling playoff run continues. Sports at 45.
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3: It's time for Rogers Xfinity Internet traffic and weather together on the ones. Here's Stefan Ola.
5: Thanks, John. 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Plenty of construction on the go this morning. Eastbound on the 401, all collector lanes blocked off from Avenue to east of Bayview. The ramps from Avenue blocked. The ramps to and from Yonge and Bayview closed down. Ramp to Leslie also off limits, but the southbound Leslie ramp has just been reopened, so you can access the highway there. Westbound 401, approaching Highway 6 South, left lane is out with construction. Northbound on the 400, you're going to find a couple of left lanes out at Highway 88. Going southbound at 89, two left lanes also out there. Fort Erie bound QEW at Fairview, couple of right lanes blocked off. The ramps from a North Shore also closed. If you're on the northbound 410, you're going to find some road work in the two right lanes from Beauvais to approaching Mayfield. The ramps from Beauvais closed. The ramps from Sandalwood also closed off. The ramp to Sandalwood closed as well. Eastbound QEW at Third Line, left lane is blocked. Northbound Dorval ramp also closed down. Eastbound on the 403 approaching Mavis to Huron, Ontario. Three right lanes out here. You're going to find it slow beginning on your approach to Mavis. The ramps to and from Mavis closed. The ramp to Huron, Ontario off limits as well. It's not just any horse race. It's the King's Plate. Fashion, food, music, and the thunder of the track. August 15th, Woodbine Racetrack. 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Your next update is at 6:41. Now with your forecast, here's Rob Haswell.
6: Well, thank you, Stefan. It is a beautiful, sunshiny day today. It's very comfortable at the moment at about 17 with a manageable dew point of 13. But it is going to get kind of hot and sticky today, so make sure you dress for that as we get up around 30 and feel more like 34 at times. And bear in mind that the UV will be in the very high range, so you will need to protect your skin. At the moment, downtown, we are sitting at 15. We have 17 at Toronto Pearson International, and we're going to a guaranteed high today of 30.
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3: A man in his 60s fighting for his life this morning after a crash that happened in Brampton after the midnight hour. Peel Regional Police called to the area of Castlemore Road and McBean Drive east of Goreway for a two-vehicle crash.
1: The man was rushed to hospital in critical condition. No other injuries were reported. There are road closures in effect for the ongoing investigation.
3: You're listening to 6:80 News Radio Toronto. Hundreds of cyclists to be riding from Toronto to Niagara and vice versa for the Princess Margaret Cancer Foundation ride today. It is today and tomorrow. Riders from across the nation cycling six different routes in the country's largest athletic fundraiser in support of life-saving cancer research at Princess Margaret. The ride beginning this morning at 8:30.
1: Well, another option to keep the kids cool. 15 outdoor pools in the city of Toronto and select wading pools are set to open today. All outdoor pools will be open by next Saturday and run on an evening and weekend partial schedule. They'll change over to a full schedule on June 26.
3: 6:80 News Time's now 6:34. Events galore this weekend. They are endless. The Blue Jays and the Yankees here all weekend long, as well as the Toronto Tempo and Atlanta Dream at Coca-Cola Coliseum. That's tomorrow. So, the Taste of Little Italy this weekend. College Street to be closed down between Bathurst and Shaw Streets. It's a big show at Rogers Stadium tonight.
7: I will wait for you.
3: Mumford & Sons and then Machine Gun Kelly at the RBC Amphitheater tomorrow. Ride to Conquer Cancer starts at

0: Sherway Gardens this morning, ending Niagara on the Lake on Sunday. The full list of what is on this weekend can be found at toronto.citynews.ca.
1: 680 News Time, 635. Well, the FIFA World Cup rolls on. No games here in Toronto, but there's action in Group B, C, and D. 680's Alain Cavillon joins us with a look ahead on today's action.
2: Group B kicks things off in San Francisco. Canada and Bosnia-Herzegovina each have a point after their 1-1 draw. The two other teams in their group, Qatar and Switzerland, will clash at 3. Qatar will be the red and white's next opponent on Thursday. Good opportunity for Canada to take some notes and do some scouting. Following them up in New Jersey in Group C, Brazil and Morocco will go head-to-head at 6. That's actually the first match of that group. Haiti and Scotland will go at 9 in Foxborough. Then in Group D, Australia and Turkey will close off the day, or start it, depending on where you are. They play at 12 midnight Eastern, 9 p.m. Pacific. That match will be played out in Vancouver. From the Sports Center, I'm Ali Kefiel.
0: All News Radio Time is 6:36. Two fans from Germany ejected from Friday's World Cup match at Toronto Stadium just moments prior to kickoff. Toronto police say they were arrested following an altercation. Two officers sustained injuries while trying to eject them. Authorities say items were also thrown at them during this interaction. The two men associated with a Bosnian fan group, aged 27-25, charged with assault of a police officer, appearing in court today.
1: 680 News Time, 6:36. Prime Minister Mark Carney is in Ireland continuing his mission to expand Ottawa's trade and get European investment into Canada. Deirdre Giblin is head of the Ireland-Canada Business Association and says the bonds between the two countries are strong since the 1800s, when Canada took in thousands fleeing from famine.
3: That has been evidence and memorialized through sculptures, through foundation parks, memorial parks, funded by both the Ireland and the Irish and the Canadian government. And particularly in Ireland Park in Toronto, you'll see that. And you'll see it in Montreal, and you'll see it in different cities. So that's really important to us, the history.
1: Carney will also be visiting his ancestors' home on the Emerald Isle.
0: LGBTQ plus advocacy group, which helps refugees looking to come to Canada and the U.S., criticizing Canada's new border and immigration law.
4: The new law says asylum claims must be made within a year of the claimant's first arrival in Canada. Advocacy group Rainbow Railroad says courts and the refugee board have recognized a wide variety of reasons why many LGBTQ plus people might not seek asylum during their first year here. Charter challenges are being filed on behalf of LGBTQ plus refugee claimants who've been deemed ineligible for asylum under the new law. Immigration Minister Lena Diab has said she expects speedy approvals for people going through pre-removal risk assessments who face genuine danger. Jason White, The Canadian Press.
1: Well, new data from Hotels.com shows Canadians can still travel in style without breaking the bank this summer. The 2026 Hotel Price Index finds last-minute bookings can save travelers an average of 30%. Sunday is the cheapest night to stay, while weekends cost the most. But Melanie Fish from Hotels.com tells 680 News Radio, if you don't want to risk losing out by waiting for the last minute, there are other options.
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0: 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Enpro predicting the price dropping 3 cents at midnight. $1.68.9 a liter this morning at most GTA stations. Traffic and weather together next.
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0: Down 401, all collectors blocked off from Avenue to east of Bayview. So you can get off at Avenue, but you cannot enter the highway from Avenue, and no access to and from Young and Bayview. The ramp to Leslie also off limits. Westbound 401 approaching Highway 6 South. Construction continues in the left lane. Northbound on the 400 at Highway 88. Two left lanes out here. Southbound at 89. Two left lanes also blocked off. Fort Erie bound QEW at Fairview. Two right lanes blocked. If you're trying to get on from North Shore, you cannot. That ramp is closed. Northbound on the 410 from Beauvais to approaching Mayfield, you're going to find two right lanes out. The ramps from Beauvais also closed. The ramps to and from Sandalwood blocked as well. Eastbound QEW construction at Third Line has wrapped up, but that northbound Dorval ramp to the eastbound QEW is closed long term. Eastbound 403, pack some patience if you're trying to make your way through Mississauga from approaching Mavis to Huron, Ontario. Three right lanes out here, so only the HOV lane getting by, and it is very slow from approaching Mavis. No access to and from Mavis. The ramp to Huron, Ontario blocked off as well. And off the highways, some events on the go, including the Taste of a Little Italy that has college closed between Shaw and Bathurst, and we also have the Ride to Conquer Cancer. Multiple closures on the go, including the Queensway between West Mall and Sherway Gardens. Northbound West Mall blocked off from Queensway to Dundas, or I should say it's down to a single lane. Northbound West Mall also blocked Dundas to Bloor. 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On now, conditions in app. Your next report is at 6:51. Now with your forecast, here's meteorologist Rob Haswell.
1: Well, thank you, Stefan. It's going to be a sunshiny day today. Lots of heat, lots of humidity. So dress, you know, for midsummer. Make sure you protect your skin, though. The UV will be in the very high range for the day today. Now, we'll get a few more clouds late day and overnight tonight. We'll have a low of 16. Then we'll cool down a bit as a cold front slides through on Sunday. A few showers, maybe an isolated thunderstorm, and a high of around 20 degrees. More sunshine coming in the longer range. We'll have the extended outlook for you in less than 10. Right now we're 17 as we take a look at Toronto Pearson International. We have a rising dew point, so things are getting a little stickier out there, and we'll get to a humid high of around 30 today.
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2: It is currently 17 degrees at Pearson, sunny downtown Toronto. Good morning, I'm John Leatherby. A man in his 60s fighting for his life this morning following a crash that happened around midnight in Brampton. Peel police called to the area, Castlemore Road and McBean Drive, that's east of Goreway, for the two-vehicle incident. Hundreds of cyclists riding from Toronto to Niagara Falls and vice versa this weekend for the Princess Margaret Ride Foundation for Cancer. Both today and tomorrow, riders from across the nation cycling six different routes, the country's largest athletic fundraiser in support of life-saving cancer research at Princess Margaret. 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Here's J.J. Evason.
7: All right, Canadian men earned their first point in their third World Cup appearance. Kyle Larin scored just 2 minutes after coming on as a second-half substitute, helping Canada earn a 1-1 draw with Bosnia at Toronto Stadium Friday afternoon. The red and white head to Vancouver for their next two group play matches. In the second game on day two of the World Cup, USA was lifted to a 4-1 win over Paraguay thanks to a two-goal performance from striker Valerian Balogun. soon.

0: Moving to baseball, and the bats were booming at Rogers Center. Kazuma Okamoto's 14th homer of the season was a 422-foot moonshot that reached the 500 level, and a George Springer blast helped power Toronto past New York 8-5, while Alejandro Kirk starred in his return from injury with 3 hits and 2 RBI. Game 2 goes this afternoon at 3:07 on Sportsnet 590 The Fan and Sportsnet. Elsewhere, Brewers starter Jacob Mizorowski dazzled with a one-hit shutout of the Phillies while piling up 15 strikeouts as Milwaukee blitzed Philadelphia 6-0. The Miz also hit 105 miles per hour on the radar gun, the fastest pitch ever recorded by a starting pitcher. In the Calder Cup Finals, Toronto used a pair of third-period goals from Vinny Lattery to blitz past Chicago for a 4-2 win and a 1-0 series lead. In the CFL, a promising start turned into a frustrating finish for Toronto. The Argos led in the fourth quarter, but Montreal used a block punt touchdown and a 56-yard catch and run from Tyson Philpott to pull away for a 37-30 victory. And it was heartbreak for the Toronto Tempo in Washington as Sonia Citron hit the game-winning jumper at the horn to lift the Mystics past Toronto 86-85. Sports at 15 and 45 pass every hour or anytime at sportsnet.ca.
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7: 680 News Time, 648. All eyes on Iran. U.S. and Iranian officials both pointing to the possibility of a deal to end the war within days. Here's ABC's Michelle Franzen.
8: A senior administration official briefing reporters saying there is an 80 to 85% chance it will happen in the next couple of days. And Iran's foreign minister says a deal has never been closer. President Trump has indicated it could be signed as early as this weekend.
9: It's a very strong memorandum of understanding that is a little conceptual, but it's something that's going to get done.
8: On Friday, Iranian state media released a 14-point memorandum of understanding, but Iran says it has not been approved by relevant authorities.
7: According to the Iranian state media, it would not immediately change the country's nuclear ambitions, would not require a transfer of control of the Strait of Hormuz, and would allow Iranian assets frozen by the U.S. to be released. Two police officers in Quebec have been suspended over racism allegations, and 14 other officers have been reassigned in the borough of Montreal Nord.
10: Montreal police say it all stems from allegations of discriminatory and racist behavior towards citizens. Press and Radio Canada had reported the allegations included officers cutting the hair of racialized citizens to turn into trophies. Police have since confirmed those reports. The two suspended officers are now under investigation regarding possible violations of the criminal code. 14 other officers were reassigned to tasks that do not require contact with any citizens involved in the investigation. And Montreal's mayor has asked the provincial government to accelerate the implementation of body cameras for police officers. Naira Ahmed, The Canadian Press.
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1: 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Traffic and weather together on the one. Stefan Olin.
2: Thanks, John. And this report brought to you by Don Valley North Toyota. Construction headaches continue out there. Let's start on the eastbound 401. All collector lanes blocked off from Avenue to east of Bayview. You can get off at Avenue, but you cannot get on from Avenue. No access to and from Young and Bayview. The ramp to Leslie also closed down. Traffic still moving pretty well, though, through the express along this stretch. If you're westbound on the 401, approaching Highway 6 south, we do have construction in the left lane, and that is causing a slowdown now. Northbound on the 400, we're down to just one left lane blocked at Highway 88. Southbound at 89, two left lanes remain out with construction. Fort Erie bound QEW at Fairview, two right lanes blocked there. The ramp from North Shore also closed down. Northbound 410, you're going to find construction from Beauvais to approaching Mayfield in the two right lanes, and that's causing a bunch up starting at Beauvais now. The ramps from Beauvais closed down. The ramps to and from Sandalwood also off limits. If you're on the eastbound 403 through Mississauga from approaching Mavis to Huron, Ontario, only the HOV lane getting through, and that's causing a heavy buildup as well. No access to and from Mavis. The ramp to Huron, Ontario closed as well. And in Brampton, Castlemore remains closed in either direction at McVean for this collision investigation. Canadians love Toyota, and Don Valley North Toyota is one of the best places to get one. 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Your next update is at 7:01. Now with your forecast, here's Rob Haswell.
3: Thanks, Stefan. We are going to be hot and humid today. Lots of sunshine. So dress, you know, lightly, coolly, so you keep your body temperature down with the hot and sticky air. 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Make sure you've got that sunscreen on, because the UV is in the very high range today. Our guaranteed high of 30 will feel more like 34 at times. We'll get a few clouds late day and tonight, dip down to 16. Cold front slides through on Sunday with some showers, maybe a few rumbles of thunder, and a high of 20. And sunshine at 22 to kick off the extended forecast on Monday. Chance of showers Tuesday, high of 24. 24 with showers and a risk of thunderstorms on Wednesday. Right now, as we check out the Island Airport, we're at 15, 17 at Pearson International. And our guaranteed high today is 30.
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1: Taylor Swift, the youngest woman to be inducted into the Songwriters Hall of Fame. 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
8: 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Also in theaters, the RuPaul drag queen comedy Stop That Train. 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
8: 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Star Mekhi Curtis tells us he's feeling blessed.
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1: Well, here's a great did you know fact for close to 7 o'clock on a Saturday morning. A single goose can drop up to 2 pounds of waste daily. You certainly don't want that on the soccer pitch, especially at the new Centennial Park Sport Training Facility, where World Cup players from around the globe are going to be training during the tournament. Gareth Williams with Border Control Bird Dogs, Inc. out of the lovely village of Stirling says his company specializes in moving Canada geese it will be taking care of that problem.
5: They put a whole new facility in there with a new pitch, and we've been hired to use our specially trained dogs to make sure the geese don't do any damage to the playing.

0: FIFA says these services were retained by the City of Toronto. According to Williams, Toronto Stadium does not have a problem with Canada geese at the moment. As it's more enclosed, the geese do not seem to find that very attractive. Coming up in 60 seconds, we'll have a check of weekend business. 680 News Time is 6:56.
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6: A blowout stock market debut for Elon Musk-owned SpaceX, shooting up 19%, making Musk the world's first trillionaire. El Nino is coming back this year. Forecasters at the U.S. Climate Prediction Center say the return of El Nino, that weather phenomenon, could cut trillions of dollars from the global economy, with punishing heat waves, severe droughts, and devastating rain. Prices on foods made with sugar or cocoa, the two crops most at risk from El Nino droughts, could jump as high as 8.5% more this year. Oracle reporting spending on AI data centers was a lot higher than expected last quarter, nearly $16 billion, almost $56 billion for the past year. The Directors Guild of America reaching a tentative four-year contract deal with the major Hollywood studios and streaming services. Former NFL quarterback Tom Brady launching a line of organic coconut water drinks with no added sugars. It's called Good Nut. And analysts at Bernstein say the FIFA World Cup tournament, which ends on July 19th, is expected to drive as much as $10 billion in betting volume on sports betting sites and prediction markets just in the U.S. Tom Busby, Bloomberg Radio.
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11: Good morning. It is Saturday, June 13th. I'm Lisa Emerald.
0: And I'm John Leatherby. Here's what's making news this hour.
11: Peel police are investigating after a crash sent a man in his 60s to hospital with life-threatening injuries near Castlemore Road and McVean Drive around midnight.
0: Cyclists taking to the roads this morning for the annual Princess Margaret Foundation ride. And we'll see riders travel between Toronto and Niagara on the lake.
11: Looking for something to do this weekend? Well, the city's got you covered with no shortage of events to choose from that include the Taste of Little Italy and the Portugal Parade.
0: Canada earning their first point in an historical matchup against Bosnia-Herzegovina yesterday. We'll have all of what's on the agenda. The World Cup today coming up in seconds.
12: Four World Cup matches on tap. The Marlies are three wins away from a Calder Cup, and the Jays took game one of their three-game set against the Yankees. Sports at 15.
0: 680 News Time is 7:01.
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1: Thank you, Lisa. 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So construction continues on the eastbound 401. All collector lanes blocked from Avenue to east of Bayview. The ramps from Avenue closed down. The ramps to and from Yonge and Bayview blocked off. And the ramp to Leslie also off limits. Express lanes, though, still moving well. Westbound 401 approaching Highway 6 South. We had some construction in the left lane. I'm looking here. It looks like delays, though, have eased up, so that construction might have cleared away. If you're passing through, would love an update. You can reach out at Star 680. Northbound 400 at Highway 88. Left lane is blocked with construction. Southbound at 89. Two left lanes blocked off. Fort Erie bound QEW at Fairview. Two right lanes blocked there. The ramp from North Shore also closed down. Northbound 410 from Beauvais to approaching Mayfield. Couple of right lanes blocked. You're going to find a bunch up starting at Beauvais. The ramps from Beauvais also closed, and no access to and from Sandalwood. Eastbound 403, very slow from the Credit View Bridge over to Huron-Ontario. Three right lanes out here, so only the HOV lane getting through. The ramps to and from Mavis closed down. The ramp to Huron-Ontario also blocked. And off the highways, it's the ride to conquer cancer. A number of restrictions in place, including a full closure of the Queensway between West Mall and Sherway Gardens. Westbound Bloor also blocked off between West Mall to west of Markland Drive. Take a little, pay a little. 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Your next report is at 7:11, and now with your forecast, Rob Haswell.
2: Well, thanks, Stefan. We are going to have ourselves a hot and humid day today, and we'll have a lot of sunshine throughout the day as well, so make sure you protect your skin from the very high UV levels throughout the afternoon. As of the most recent update from Toronto's Pearson International, it is partly sunny. We have around 19 degrees already, and the dew point's creeping up on us, so it's already starting to get a little stickier out there. That'll continue to be the case today. In fact, our high will feel more like 32 to 34, even as we reach that guaranteed high of 30 degrees.
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0: Opil police are investigating a crash in Brampton that happened after midnight. Two vehicles collided near Castlemore Road and McVean Drive just east of Gourway.
3: Paramedics telling 680 News Radio a man in his 60s rushed to hospital with serious life-threatening injuries. Drivers being advised to avoid the area. Road closures are in place.
0: 680 News Time, 7:04. Well, the Princess Margaret Cancer Foundation ride gets underway in just under 2 hours. Hundreds of cyclists will be traveling from Niagara-on-the-Lake to Toronto on six different route options and 1 or 2 day ride formats. It's also Canada's largest athletic fundraiser in support of cancer research at Princess Margaret. There are some road restrictions in place on the Queensway near the West Mall and along the West Mall and Bloor Street.
3: 680 News Time is 7:04. It's all about the food, the music. I'm hungry now already, and sports in the city for this weekend.
4: Okay, okay, Blue Jays, let's play ball.
3: The Blue Jays back in town. Their series against the Yankees at Rogers Center continuing. Cyclists will be riding naked to protest against oil dependency for the World Naked Bike Ride that's taking place at Coronation Park. College Street to be closed between Bathurst and Shaw until early Monday morning as the Taste of Little Italy League returns with food, music, and soccer matches on the big and the small screens as well. Machine Gun Kelly and Wiz Khalifa at the Budweiser stage on Sunday while Mumford & Sons hit Rogers Stadium tonight. The entire list can be found at toronto.citynews.ca.
0: Well, celebration from Canadians and Bosnia fans after a draw Friday. The match at Toronto Stadium will be the only one for Canada in the city. They take on Qatar next Thursday in Vancouver. Three more matches today, including from our group. Qatar and Switzerland will face off at 3 o'clock Eastern time. More details in sports at 15 and 45 past every hour.
3: Two fans from Friday's match at Toronto Stadium have been charged after being ejected. Two men associated with a Bosnian fan group ejected after an altercation in the stands ahead of the kickoff. Two officers sustaining some injuries while trying to handle that situation. The men from Germany charged with assaulting a police officer

0: They will be in court today.
1: 680 News Time, 7:06. Well, Prime Minister Mark Carney will be meeting with the Irish head of government and president today during his visit to the Emerald Isle. He also will be looking to drum up business and investment with European peers. Deirdre Giblin is head of the Ireland-Canada Business Association and says Carney advocated for Ireland when he led Canada's central bank.
2: We're very clear that he did great work with our then finance minister, Michael Noonan, and the late Jim Flaherty in Canada. And we credit Mark Carney with helping us then. And there's a huge debt of service we feel and gratitude for that.
1: Giblin says Carney's current rhetoric around diversifying while navigating American shifts resonates for Ireland, which has grappled with continuous economic shocks in the UK in the years since Brexit.
0: All News Radio Time, now 7:07. In Whitby, Youth Pride Durham's back for another year. A free event celebrating 2 LGBTQ+ youth, families, and allies across Durham region and supporting Durham Alliance outreach. It's the region's only food pantry prioritizing the queer community. So if you're heading out for the DJ, face painting, drag performances, or magic show, make sure to also bring a non-perishable food item. The event is on from 1 till 4 this afternoon. That's at the Durham region headquarters.
1: Well, Canadians looking to stretch their travel dollars this summer may not have to give up luxury. New data from Hotels.com shows travelers who book less than a week before their trip can save an average of 30% on hotel stays. The report also finds Sunday is the cheapest night to check in, while Friday and Saturday remain the most expensive. Melanie Fish from Hotels.com tells 680 News Radio why Canadians are increasingly choosing four-star hotels over five-star properties.
3: They're booking more four-star hotels and customizing the experience based on what matters most to them. They're not just looking at the star rating. For Canadians, the three things they say they're looking for in a luxury stay are gourmet dining, private beach access, and great views.
1: Price remains the biggest factor when booking accommodations, with many travelers also hunting for discounts, flexible cancellation policies, and loyalty rewards.
0: Well, U.S. Commerce Secretary Howard Lutnick's been leading the charge of the Trump administration on the Gordie Howe International Bridge, which has seen its opening delayed at the request of the U.S. A White House official says the administration did not give Michigan's governor the green light to open it. Invitations had already been sent out for a ribbon-cutting event yesterday, marking the opening of this almost $6.5 billion bridge connecting Windsor and Detroit. But on Thursday, the interim chief executive of the Windsor-Detroit Bridge Authority said Canada and the U.S. agreed to delay this opening as the two countries attempt to resolve outstanding issues.
1: Coming up next, we'll take a look at the gas price update.
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0: 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It is time for Rogers Xfinity Internet traffic and weather together on the ones with Stefan Olop.
1: Thank you, Lisa. This report brought to you by Barry Air Show. So if you're heading out on the eastbound 401, heads up, we have some construction on the go. All collector lanes blocked from Avenue to east of Bayview. So you can exit at Avenue, but you cannot enter the highway from Avenue. The ramps to and from Young and Bayview also blocked off. A bit of progress being made, though. The ramp to Leslie has been reopened, so you can get off there. Westbound, MTO saying construction approaching Highway 6 South has wrapped up. Northbound on the 400 at Highway 88, left lane remains blocked. Southbound at Highway 89, two left lanes out with ongoing road work. Fort Erie bound QEW at Fairview, couple of right lanes blocked there. The ramp from North Shore also off limits. If you're on the northbound 410, you're going to find some work being done from Beauvais to approaching Mayfield in the two right lanes. That's causing a bit of a bunch up as you make your way through. No access from Beauvais, and the ramps to and from Sandalwood closed down as well. Eastbound on the 403 through Mississauga, a very slow go from approaching Mavis to Hure, Ontario. Three right lanes out here, so only the HOV lane getting through. The ramps to and from Mavis closed down. The ramp to Hure, Ontario off limits as well. And in town, the taste of Little Italy has college shut down between Shaw and Bathurst. Catch the snowbirds soaring over Barrie's waterfront today and tomorrow. Details at barrie.ca/airshow. Your next report is at 7:21. Now with your forecast, here's meteorologist Rob Haswell.
2: All right, thank you very much, Stefan. We are going to continue hot and humid throughout the day. Today, very summery day, well above average highs. We're already at 19, and the humidity is on the rise. That sticky factor is going to be real today. It'll feel closer to 32, 34 most of the afternoon. And with the sunshine, it's a very high UV, so protect your skin. A few clouds late today and tonight, low of 16. Showers return on Sunday, maybe an isolated thunderstorm or two. And with the passing cold front, we cool down pretty notably with a high of around 20 for our Sunday. Right now it is 19 as we check in with Pearson International. We have 17 sunny as we check out the downtown thermometer. And from here, a guaranteed high of 30.
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0: Right now in Toronto, we're sitting at 18 degrees with a clear sky. Good morning. I'm Lisa Emerald. Here are the top stories this hour. Peel police are investigating after a crash sent a man in his 60s to hospital with life-threatening injuries. It happened just after midnight in the area of Castlemore Road and McVean Drive. According to police, Castlemore Road is still closed for the investigation. And cyclists will be heading to the streets for the annual Princess Margaret Foundation ride. The opening ceremony starts at 8 a.m. Cyclists will make the ride from Toronto to Niagara-on-the-Lake or vice versa, all while helping to raise funds for the life-saving cancer research. And there is so much happening here in the city this weekend. You can head to the Taste of Little Italy, enjoy the Portugal parade, watch the Jays take on the Yankees, or grab tickets to see MGK and Wiz Khalifa perform at RBC Amphitheater on Sunday night. is now time for sports from Sportsnet 590 The Fan. We say good morning to Alain Cavillon.
6: Good morning, Lisa. Ready for some more FIFA World Cup action? Canada off until next Thursday, where they'll take on Qatar in Vancouver. Qatar gets Switzerland at 3 this afternoon in San Francisco. Brazil and Morocco will face off in New Jersey at 6. Haiti and Scotland go at 9. Australia and Turkey at 12 midnight Eastern, 9 Pacific in Vancouver. Vinny Letteri came up clutch in Game 1 of the Calder Cup Final. 10 goals, 10 assists in 19 playoff games. He had 2 in last night's contest against the Chicago Wolves. Ben Danford also got his first pro goal. Marlies with the 4-2 win, 1-0 series lead. Game 2 goes tomorrow in Chicago. You'll be able to see that one on Sportsnet 1. Blue Jays kicked off a 3-game set against the Yankees with a win. Alejandro Kirk back with the team for the first time since April 3rd. He had 3 hits, 2 RBIs. Kazuma Okamoto and George Springer had homers. Okamoto hit the 5th deck, by the way. Jays with the, or the 500th level. There's only 3 decks, but 500th level. Jays with the 8-5 win. Kevin Gausman, Cam Schlittler, the pitching matchup for today's matchup. That goes at 3 on Sportsnet and 590 The Fan. RBC Canadian Open. James Barnes leads the way after round 2 at 10 under. Canadian Taylor Pendrith, Matthew Anderson, 3 shots back at 7 under. In the CFL, Argos lost their season opener against the Alouettes by a touchdown. 37-30 is how that one ended. And in the WNBA, tight one between the Tempo and Washington Mystics. Marina Mabry's 27 points, not enough in the Tempo's comeback attempt in the fourth quarter. They fell short 86-85. Toronto now with a 7-6 record. They host Atlanta tomorrow at Coca-Cola Coliseum. 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
10: When the backdrop's gotta give main character energy. When the balloons have to blow up the vibe. When the cap simply cannot clash with her manicure. From graduations to prom parties. When it's gotta be right. Party City.
0: Well, advocates for Toronto's homeless say the city's most vulnerable population is being forced out of the downtown core because of the World Cup. Beverly Andrews of City News reports.
11: Along with the Toronto Underhoused and Homeless Union, its members who have experienced homelessness and insecure housing are uniting together to advocate for themselves. But as soccer fans flock downtown for the World Cup, TUMU says their members are being forced out. Members say police and security guards at Union Station have been, sometimes forcibly, removing people in recent weeks.
12: I don't know where people go. I think often they end up coming back because this is where their community is.
11: In a statement, the city said it continues to support people through a people-first, human rights-based approach focusing on outreach and voluntary engagement. The work is ongoing and not specific to any one event, including the FIFA World Cup.
0: While unhoused people may temporarily leave tourist areas around downtown and around World Cup venues, advocates say they often leave

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5: It is time for Rogers Xfinity Internet traffic and weather together on the ones with Stefan Olav.
6: Thank you, Lisa. This report brought to you by carsforkids.ca. Still dealing with plenty of construction on the highways, including on the eastbound 401, where we have all collector lanes blocked from Avenue to east of Bayview. You can get off at Avenue, but you cannot get on from Avenue. The ramps to and from Yonge and Bayview also blocked off, but the express lane still handling things pretty well. Not seeing a delay here. If you're traveling on the northbound 400 at Highway 88, we have construction in the left lane southbound at 89. Two left lanes blocked here. Fort Erie bound QEW at Fairview. Couple of right lanes blocked. The ramp from North Shore also closed down. If you're traveling on the northbound 410 from Beauvais to approaching Mayfield, two right lanes blocked. You're going to find a bit of a slowdown starting at Beauvais. The ramps from Beauvais closed down and the ramps to and from Sandalwood off limits as well. Eastbound 403 through Mississauga, you're going to find it really slow from the Credit View Bridge over to Hure, Ontario. That's because we have three right lanes out here, so only the HOV lane getting through. No access to and from Mavis. The ramp to Hure, Ontario blocked as well. 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That's cars with a K. Donation is super easy and you'll get a maximum tax credit. Your next report is at 7:31. Now with your forecast, Rob Haswell.
7: Thank you very much, Stefan. Looks like a beautiful sunny day today. You will need to kind of prepare for it. It gets kind of hot and sticky, and with ample amounts of sunshine comes ample amounts of UV, so protect your skin. Our guaranteed high of 30 will feel closer to 34 at times. It then get a little sticky this afternoon, and windy too. Strong southwest wind gusting up to 50 kilometers per hour at times. A few clouds later today and tonight, low 16. Cold front slices through Sunday with a chance of showers and thunderstorms. High of 20 as we cool down a little there. We bounce back to 22 and sunny on Monday. Chance of showers 24 on Tuesday. Showers, maybe a thunderstorm or two on Wednesday. High of 24. Right now at Toronto Pearson International, it is 19. Our guaranteed high is 30.
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5: Well, the Blue Jays welcomed in the New York Yankees to kick off a three-game set. The team got a big boost on offense. 680's Alain Cavillon joins us with the recap.
10: Alejandro Kirk back in the lineup for the first time since April 3rd. He had himself a night, three hits, two RBIs. Jays also got a homer from George Springer and a moonshot from this man.
11: Terrific. Here's one high and deep. Down the left field line. Gone! Into the 500 level. A towering shot off the bat of Kazuma Okamoto.
10: 14th of the season for Okamoto. He's got 40 RBIs on the campaign. Jays with the 8-5 win. Game 2 of the series goes this afternoon after 3 on Sportsnet and 590 The Fan. Kevin Gausman, Cam Schlittler, the pitching duel. I'm Alain Cavillon.
5: Well, the 20-

0: Maker behind buildable miniature food and other collectibles is getting into the music business in a little way. CNN's Rick Damigella has the tiny story.
1: Miniatures are universally irresistible, right? So you take something big, you shrink it down, and it ignites some emotion in everybody that gets very excited.
2: That is a tiny turntable.
1: You're collecting little mini vinyl records that aren't just something that you open up and say, oh, that's neat. They're actually playable. They feature real snippets of the songs from these artists that you can play on a little vinyl record player.
2: Very Tiny Records debuted at this year's Coachella Festival with a nostalgic lineup of artists.
1: From Britney Spears to, we have the Beach Boys, we have Def Leppard, we have Public Enemy, we have Amy Winehouse, Imagine Dragons, Blink-182.
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5: Just this past month in May, 70% of our sales in the month of May in Canada were electrified, meaning they were either hybrid, plug-in hybrid, or all electric. 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Some other areas are lower. 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In our case, we've got all three.
4: Offering a wide range of powertrain options from conventional gas engines to hybrids and EVs helps Toyota stay flexible as consumer preferences evolve.
5: We're in a pretty good position financially as a company where we can afford to do that. We take the approach that the best solution to uncertainty is diversity. It's very difficult to plan at the moment. Part of that is because of regulation. Part of it is also because of the environment we're in right now with tariffs. That reinforces our approach that if you have the full suite of solutions, you can pivot if the market goes one way or the other, whereas if you're concentrated in one technology, it becomes really, really hard to do that.
4: Scott McKenzie is with Toyota Canada, and with your Weekend Business Report, I'm Tim Demopoulos.
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4: Good morning. It's Saturday, the 13th of June. I'm John Leatherby.
2: And I'm Lisa Emerald. Here's what's making news this hour.
4: One man fighting for his life this morning following a crash last night in Brampton.
5: It's Canada's longest cycling fundraiser, 200K from Toronto to Niagara-on-the-Lake, as the Princess Margaret Cancer Foundation ride is back.
2: Two men charged with assault following an incident inside Toronto Stadium.
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6: Four matches on tap for the FIFA World Cup. The Marlies take game one of the Calder Cup final, and the Jays got homers from Okamoto and Springer in their win over the Yankees. Sports at 45.
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4: It's time for Rogers Xfinity Internet traffic and weather together on the ones with Stefan Ola.
7: 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Construction continues on the eastbound of 401. All collector lanes closed from Avenue to east of Bayview. Looks like they were doing some paving work east of Bayview. Had to repaint some lines. They have just been painted, so guess we have to wait for it to dry. So no word yet on any reopening time. For now, you cannot get on from Avenue. No access to and from Yonge and Bayview either. Northbound 400 at Highway 88, left lane blocked with construction. Southbound at 89, two left lanes are out. Fort Erie bound QEW at Fairview, two right lanes blocked with construction, and no access from North Shore either. Northbound on the 410, we have some work being done from Beauvais to approaching Mayfield in the two right lanes. You're going to find it slow from approaching Beauvais, and the ramps from Beauvais blocked off, and no access to and from Sandalwood. Eastbound 403, also dealing with construction from approaching Mavis to here, Ontario. Three right lanes out here, only the HOV lane getting through, and that's causing a heavy backup from the Credit View Bridge. The ramps to and from Mavis closed down, the ramp to here, Ontario blocked as well. And off the highways in Brampton, Castlemore remains closed in both directions at McVean for this ongoing collision investigation. 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Now with your forecast, Rob Haswell.
8: Well, thank you very much, Stefan. It is a beautiful, sunshiny day today, but lots of heat and humidity, so dress for that. Stay hydrated if you're going out to things like the Taste of Little Italy or whatever else is going on today, and there are many, many things outside. And make sure you protect your skin as well. The UV is in the very high range throughout the day. Right now, just a few clouds at Toronto Pearson International and fully sunny downtown. We're sitting at 17 downtown. We have 19 at Pearson. And we're going to get to a guaranteed high today of 30.
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4: Real police on the scene this morning in Brampton after a crash at midnight, which sent one man to hospital with life-threatening injuries. This happened near Castlemore Road and McVean Drive. That's east of Gorway Drive, happening between two vehicles.
2: Paramedics say they took a man in his 60s to hospital with serious injuries. Right now, Castlemore is shut down for the investigation.
4: You're listening to All News Radio. The time is 7:34. Good morning. It's Canada's longest cycling fundraiser from Toronto to Niagara Falls, over 2 days for cancer research. More from 680 Simon Bennett.
5: The Princess Margaret Cancer Foundation ride gets going from Toronto to Niagara on the lake, or vice versa, depending on where the cyclists start from. Among those taking part, Toronto kindergarten teacher James Sinclair, who has beaten cancer twice himself, with a disease affecting his father, uncle, and last year his wife Claudia.
9: She's going to will her way through it through her appreciation for the extension of her life. This is my eighth ride. What resonates with me so much, you can't help but notice the increase in the number of survivor flags each year. So more and more riders who are probably doing it because they're also appreciative and they've survived.
5: They're looking to break last year's record when well over 20.

0: $1 million was raised. You can still help the cause at pmcfride.ca. I'm Simon Bennett.
1: Well, you'll need a couple of naps if you're planning on taking in all of the events happening in the city this weekend. The Blue Jays are home to the Yankees, and it's Taste of Little Italy weekend with the closure of College Street between Bathurst and Shaw. The Portugal Day Parade and Naked Bike Ride are also happening today. If you're heading out, 680 meteorologist Rob Haswell is reminding you to get that sunblock on and dress lightly.
2: A ridge of high pressure is in place across the GTA and most of southern Ontario, and that's keeping us very sunny. That means if you are headed outside to some sort of outdoor event today, perhaps down to the Taste of Little Italy, you should protect your skin. You will also need to dress pretty lightly. We're on the western side of that ridge. That means a steady flow of warm, humid air. We'll get up to around 30 today, which is a good 6 degrees above the average high. And then you factor in the high level of the dew points, and we get into that humidex range of around 32 to 34.
1: On Sunday, the Toronto Tempo play Atlanta at Coca-Cola Coliseum, and Machine Gun Kelly is at the RBC Amphitheatre. Your complete rundown is posted at toronto.citynews.ca.
3: Well, Canada earning its first ever point yesterday in a draw against Bosnia-Herzegovina, and now they'll look for their first win next Thursday in Vancouver. On the pitch today, it's Qatar and Switzerland facing off at 3 Eastern, then Brazil and Morocco, then Haiti and Scotland with the later games tonight. The latest in sports at 15:45 past every hour.
1: Well, just before kickoff yesterday at Toronto Stadium, two men were arrested in the stands. Toronto police were called at around 2:20 for reports of an altercation and ejected the two men associated with a Bosnian fan group. Two officers sustained minor injuries during the incident and were treated at the scene. The two men, aged 27 and 25, were charged with assaulting a police officer and will appear in court today.
3: And Toronto police have arrested a woman from Thornhill in connection to a fraud investigation and the young in the Finch area. It's alleged the suspect listed apartments online that she was not authorized to rent out. Investigators say she allegedly took deposits from international students, then cut off communication. 26-year-old now facing 9 charges, including 3 counts of fraud. Police warning renters to always visit properties in person and avoid paying a deposit before you sign a lease.
1: 680 News Time, 7:37. Prime Minister Mark Carney is across the pond in Ireland looking for business and investment with European peers. Deirdre Giblin is head of the Ireland-Canada Business Association and says Irish people have never forgotten the work Canadians did to welcome those fleeing famine in the 1800s.
4: 38,000 people left Dublin, and that many were sick, dying, and landed on the shores of Toronto when Toronto had a population of 20,000. That was an amazing thing for a city to take in nearly twice their population and the amount of people who died in service of us, the Irish. And that happened at different ports around Canada.
1: Carney is set to meet with the Irish head of government and president, as well as business leaders, to promote Canadian investments and highlight national interest projects.
3: Well, the Marlies now just 3 wins away from a Calder Cup title. More from 680's Alan Campion.
5: First date with the Chicago Wolves tied at 1s after 1, 2s across the board after 40 minutes. Third period and a solo coast-to-coast effort would see the Marlies jump ahead and stay ahead.
6: Lecarry cutting in to the forehand. Score! Minnesota! 8:28 left to go in the third, and Vinny Lecarry puts the Marlies up 3-2.
5: Vinny Lecarry continues to tear it up in the playoffs for the Marlies. That's one of the 2 goals he scored in the contest. He finished the game with 3 points. He's got 10 goals, 10 assists in 19 postseason games. Ben Danford also found the back of the net to record his first professional goal. Marlies with the 4-2 win. 1-0 series lead. Game 2 of the Calder Cup final goes tomorrow in Chicago. You can catch it on Sportsnet 1. I'm Alain Kevion.
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3: 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Traffic and weather together on the ones with Stefan Olup.
12: Thank you, John. And this report brought to you by Scotiabank, dealing with a number of construction projects on the highways right now, including the eastbound 401, where you're going to find all collector lanes blocked off from Avenue to east of Bayview. So you're forced into the express near Avenue. You can exit at Avenue, but the ramps from Avenue are blocked off. The ramps to and from Yonge and Bayview also closed down, but express lanes still moving well through this stretch, not seeing a delay. Northbound 400 at Highway 88, left lane is blocked with some construction. Southbound at 89, two left lanes are out here, but I'm not seeing a slowdown through these zones either. Fort Erie bound QEW at Fairview, we have some work in the two right lanes. The ramp from North Shore also blocked off. Northbound 410 from Beauvais to approaching Mayfield, couple of right lanes blocked. You're going to find it slow on your approach to Beauvais. No access from Beauvais, and the ramps to and from Sandalwood also off limits. Eastbound on the 403, still a slow drive through Mississauga. The good news is construction is in the process of clearing. So we have three right lanes still blocked off from approaching Mavis over to, or it was to here, Ontario. Looks like these crews are picking up the pylons now near Mavis. The ramp to here, Ontario has been reopened. I'm still waiting on the ramp to Mavis. Looks like it is still off limits, but should be reopening shortly. If you're traveling off the highways, it's the Ride to Conquer Cancer on the go this morning. A number of restrictions in place, including a full closure of the Queensway between West Mall and Sherway Gardens, westbound Bloor shutdown from West Mall to west of Markland Drive, and a northbound West Mall down to a single lane between the Queensway and Dundas, and then from Dundas to Bloor, the right lane is blocked as well. Scotiabank, Scene Plus, and Shell together are helping eligible clients earn up to 10 cents per liter in value on fuel purchases. 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And now with your forecast, Rob Haswell.
2: All right. Thank you, Stefan. We have this beautiful ridge of high pressure keeping us sunny today, helping to bring in warm air on the western edge of the ridge with a steady south and southwest wind that gets a little gusty at times, up around 50 kilometers per hour. That combination gives us a very hot summery type day with a high near 30, feeling more like 34 at times on the humidex, and a very high UV. We're about an 8 on the index today, so protect your skin. A few clouds late today and tonight, around 16 for the low. We'll get to 20 on Sunday as a cold front moves through. That'll bring showers and a chance of a few thunderstorms as well to wrap up the weekend. Extended outlook looks fairly calm and fairly seasonal. We'll dig into that in less than 10 minutes. Right now it's 19. Our guaranteed high is 30.
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13: Howard, if I sign my termination papers on the spot, can I still change my mind later?
14: It depends. Sometimes you can if there's a lot of pressure put on you and you weren't given a chance to think about it. But it'd be better not to sign at all until you've spoken to counsel.
13: Can my employer monitor my email and computer usage at work?
14: The answer is they can. So be careful what you type.
13: My employer says I'm a salaried employee and therefore not entitled to overtime pay. Is this true?
14: The issue is

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4: It is up to 19 degrees at Pearson, mainly sunny in downtown Toronto. Good morning, I'm John Leatherby. Here's a check of the morning's top stories. A man is in life-threatening condition in hospital this morning after Peel Police went to a crash around midnight last night in Brampton. This happening near Castlemore Road and McVean Drive east of Goreway between two vehicles. You may find Castlemore having traffic shut down in the area for a police investigation. And it's Canada's longest cycling fundraiser from Toronto to Niagara Falls over a two-day period for cancer research. It is the Ride for Cancer to help Princess Margaret find a cure for the disease. At 7:45, it is time for sports. 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
5: Bon Matin, John. Another day of FIFA World Cup action upon us. Group B, Canada's group set to lead things off. Qatar will face Switzerland out in San Francisco. Teams will hit the pitch at 3 this afternoon. A pair of Group C matches will follow that up. Brazil faces Morocco at 6 in Jersey. Haiti and Scotland go at 9 in Foxborough. And out in Vancouver, it'll be a Group D match between Australia and Turkey at 12 midnight Eastern, 9 Pacific. Canada's next match will be next Thursday against Qatar in Vancouver. How about the Marlies? Three wins away from a Calder Cup. They took down the Chicago Wolves in game one last night. Vinny Letteri with two goals, including the game winner. Ben Danford also scored his first pro goal. 4-2 the final. Game two goes tomorrow night in the Windy City on Sportsnet 1. On the baseball diamond, the Jays with an 8-5 win over the Yankees in game one of a three-game set. Jays got home.

0: Josh Donaldson, he did it back in 2017. Alejandro Kirk back with the team after being out with a thumb injury since April 3rd. He finished the game with 3 hits, 2 RBIs. Jays and Yanks go back at it after 3 on Sportsnet and 590 The Fan. On the Lynx RBC Canadian Open, James Barnes at the top of the leaderboard after the second round at 10 under. Canadian Taylor Pendrith and Matthew Anderson, 3 shots back at 7 under. Argos clashed with the Alouettes in Montreal, season opener for the Boatmen. They lost 37-30. And the Toronto Tempo took on the Washington Mystics. They fell just short of a comeback. 86-85 win for the Mystics. Tempo go for the rebound tomorrow when they host Atlanta at Coca-Cola. Sports at 15 and 45 past every hour or anytime at sportsnet.ca.
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4: More than 400 Canadians develop dementia every day, and nearly 1 million adults will have dementia by 2030.
5: Rose Reisman says a sedentary lifestyle can reduce blood flow to the brain and may increase inflammation.
4: For better functioning brain, get in daily movement, socialize regularly, and consume a healthy diet.
5: Reisman says while genetics and family history play a role, moving your body is beneficial.
4: Physical activity increases circulation, which delivers oxygen and nutrients essential for brain health. We're looking at 150 minutes a week, about 20 minutes per day. It can be walking, cleaning, taking the stairs, just move.
5: When it comes to supplements, a recent study out of the University of Florida found that people with mild cognitive impairment who reported taking glucosamine were more likely to progress to dementia than those who did not use the supplement. I'm Eva Fragiscados.
3: Following breaking news from the OPP, who say multiple people have been killed, several others hurt after a van and sports utility vehicle crashed in the Mapleton Township area last night. The OPP called to the intersection of the 4th Line and Wellington Road 12 around 7:30 last night northwest of Guelph. Multiple occupants from both vehicles sustaining serious life-threatening injuries alongside several fatalities. At least 3 were airlifted to various trauma units and centers, while others were taken to hospital. Stay with us for more on this developing story. 680 News Time, 7:50.
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3: 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Internet traffic and weather together on the ones. 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
11: Thank you, John. If you're traveling on the eastbound 401, heads up, all collectors remain closed from Avenue to east of Bayview, all thanks to ongoing construction. You can exit at Avenue, but you're forced into the express just after that. You cannot get on from Avenue. The ramps to and from Young and Bayview also off limits. Northbound on the 400 had an issue pop up at Teston. It was quickly clear, though. After that, at Highway 8,

0: 88 left lane is blocked with construction. Southbound at 89, two left lanes blocked with some work here. Fort Erie bound QEW at Fairview, couple of right lanes blocked there. Not really seeing a delay, though. The ramp from North Shore, though, is completely shut down. Northbound 410 from Beauvais to approaching Mayfield, two right lanes blocked here, and you're going to find it slow from Williams Parkway. The ramps from Beauvais closed off. The ramps to and from Sandalwood also blocked. Eastbound on the 403. They are in the process of clearing some construction that was set up from approaching Mavis to Huron, Ontario. They are just picking up the pylons west of Mavis. So approaching Mavis, still slow though from approaching the Credit View Bridge. However, the ramps to and from Mavis have been reopened. The ramp to Huron, Ontario also clear. If you're traveling on city streets, it's the taste of a Little Italy on the go today. College is shut down between Shaw and Bathurst. Your next update is at 8:01. Now with your forecast, here's meteorologist Rob Haswell.
1: Thanks, Stefan. Big broad area of high pressure keeps things pretty calm and clear today, and we're on the western side of that, which means a southerly flow of warm, humid air, so temperatures and dew points climb, and it gets kind of sticky throughout the day today. Make sure you dress for that, and of course, protect your skin with a very high UV index of 8 today. We'll get to around 30 this afternoon, fall back to 16 with just a few clouds tonight, and then a cold front sweeps through, should drop us to around 20 on Sunday with showers and a risk of isolated thunderstorms. Sunshine back for Monday, high of 22. Showers in the forecast Tuesday with a high of 24. 24 again on Wednesday with a chance of showers and a risk of thunderstorms for the midweek. Right at the moment, it is 19. Our guaranteed high today is 30.
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7: Toronto police out with a reminder: unauthorized drones not allowed in restricted airspace around FIFA stadiums, team sites, FanFest, and other secured areas. Yesterday, police say they intercepted two drones in the afternoon along the lakeshore. On Wednesday, two drones also were taken down. Toronto Temple hit the road for a Commissioner's Cup game against the Washington Mystics. More from 680's J.J. Everson.
8: Temple guard Brittany Sykes ranks third amongst all WNBA scorers, averaging nearly 22 points per game. And in Toronto's game against Washington, Sykes poured in 20. However, it was Marina Mabry leading the charge down the stretch, scoring 18 points in the final frame as the Tempo turned a 13-point fourth-quarter deficit into a one-point lead with 2.1 seconds left in regulation. A jump ball in Toronto's defensive end was tipped right to Washington's Sonia Citron, who sank a fadeaway jumper from 18 feet out as the final buzzer went to give the Mystics an 86-85 win, snapping Toronto's two-game win streak in the process. The Tempo return home for a Sunday afternoon game against the Atlanta Dream, where they'll look to start a new win streak. From the Sports Center, I'm J.J. Everson.
7: Weekend business next.
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2: 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But when we start to get into the more complex needs, like I need to resolve a problem, I've experienced fraud, consumers very often, in fact, too often, end up in a loop of customer service being unable to be completed within the virtual assistant tools.
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9: Good morning. It is Saturday, July 13. I'm Lisa Emerald.
8: I'm John Leatherby. Here's what's making news this hour.
9: A crash in rural Ontario has left multiple people killed and has three people airlifted to a hospital with serious injuries.
8: Peel police continuing to investigate a crash sending a man in his 60s to hospital with life-threatening injuries.
9: The Princess Margaret Foundation ride will be getting underway in about half an hour. It will see cyclists travel from Toronto to Niagara on the lake.
8: Got lots to do in the city this weekend to keep you and the family busy. We'll have the rundown coming up.
10: Plenty of action at the World Cup. The Marlies get a W in Game 1 of the Calder Cup Final. And Alejandro Kirk wastes no time to make his presence felt in his return. Jays beat the Yankees. Sports at 15.
8: 680 News Times, 801.
9: It is now time for Rogers Xfinity Internet, traffic and weather together on the ones with Stefan Olop.
11: Thank you, Lisa. 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Nothing but construction to worry about on the highways right now, but some good news to start off with. All work has wrapped up on the eastbound 401 from Avenue to east of Bayview. All collector lanes are active. The ramps from Avenue and to and from Yonge and Bayview all clear now. If you're on the northbound 400 at Highway 88, left lane remains blocked with some construction. Not seeing a delay, though. Southbound at 89, two left lanes blocked. Again, it looks like traffic is getting by okay. Fort Erie bound QEW from approaching North Shore to the middle of the Skyway. Two right lanes are blocked here. Traffic still moving well, though. The ramp from North Shore, though, is closed down. If you're traveling on the northbound of 410, you're going to find work being done.

0: from Beauvais to approaching Mayfield. It's in the two right lanes, and that's causing a backup from Williams Parkway. The ramps from Beauvais have been blocked off as well, but the ramps to and from Sandalwood are open. Just getting word, actually, from the MTO, southbound 489 construction there now has cleared up. If you're traveling on the southbound 410, though, new problem near Steeles. Right lane has been taken out with a stalled vehicle. On the eastbound 403, looks like traffic is now moving up to speed through Mississauga after earlier construction, so it looks like all the pylons have been picked up. 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Now with your forecast, here's meteorologist Rob Haswell.
1: Thanks, Stefan. Looks like a hot, humid, sunshiny day today, so you will have to dress lightly, hydrate, drink water, and protect your skin because the UV will be in the very high range throughout the day today. We have a few clouds over Pearson right now, beautifully clear skies downtown, and we are warming up fairly quickly here. Humidex is squeaking up on us as well. Currently sitting at 21 with a breezy west-southwest wind. It'll get even stronger throughout the day, and at times gust up to 50 kilometers per hour. That will help push us up to our guaranteed high today of 30 degrees.
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3: We're following breaking news from the OPP, who say that multiple people were killed in a crash last night in rural Ontario. It happened at around 7:30 p.m. A van and a sports utility vehicle crashed in the intersection of 4th Line and Wellington Road 12.
2: Police say occupants from both vehicles severely hurt, with at least three people being airlifted to various trauma centers alongside several fatalities. The exact number of those killed in this accident northwest of Guelph still unclear at this time. Stay with us for more on this developing story.
3: Well, a man in his 60s is fighting for his life after a crash in Brampton after midnight last night. Peel police were called to the area of Castlemore Road and McVean Drive, just east of Goreway, for a two-vehicle crash. The man was rushed to hospital in critical condition. No other injuries were reported. There are road closures in effect for the ongoing investigation.
2: This is 680 News Radio Toronto. The time is 8:04. Hundreds of cyclists to be riding from Toronto to Niagara-on-the-Lake and vice versa, all for the Princess Margaret Cancer Foundation ride. Today and tomorrow, the riders from across Canada cycling six different routes in the country's largest athletic fundraiser in support of life-saving cancer research at Princess Margaret. The ride beginning at 8:30.
3: Well, another option to keep the kids cool. 15 outdoor pools in the city of Toronto and select wading pools are set to open today. All outdoor pools will be open by next Saturday and run on an evening and weekend partial schedule. They'll change over to a full schedule on June 26.
2: And the events this weekend, pretty much endless. You've got the Blue Jays and the Yankees here all weekend long, as well as the Toronto Tempo and Atlanta Dream at Coca-Cola Coliseum. That is tomorrow. Also, the Taste of Little Italy weekend, College Street to be closed between Bathurst and Shaw Streets, and it's a big show at Rogers Stadium tonight.
4: I will wait, for you.
2: Mumford and Sons, and then you've got Machine Gun Kelly along with Wiz Khalifa at RBC Amphitheater tomorrow. Ride to Conquer Cancer beginning at Sherway Gardens this morning, ending at Niagara-on-the-Lake Sunday. Your full list of the weekend's going-ons posted at toronto.citynews.ca.
3: 680 News Time, 8:06. Well, the FIFA World Cup rolls on. No games here in Toronto. There's action in Group B, C, and D. 680's Alain Cavillon joins us with a look ahead to today's action.
5: Group B kicks things off in San Francisco. Canada and Bosnia-Herzegovina each have a point after their 1-1 draw. The two other teams in their group, Qatar and Switzerland, will clash at 3. Qatar will be the red and white's next opponent on Thursday. Good opportunity for Canada to take some notes and do some scouting. Following them up in New Jersey in Group C, Brazil and Morocco will go head-to-head at 6. That's actually the first match of that group. Haiti and Scotland will go at 9 in Foxborough. Then in Group D, Australia and Turkey will close off the day, or start it, depending on where you are. They play at 12 midnight Eastern, 9 p.m. Pacific. That match will be played out in Vancouver.

0: From the Sports Center, I'm Ali Kefiel.
1: New data from Hotels.com showing that Canadians still travel in style without having to break the bank for this summer. 2026 Hotel Price Index finding last-minute bookings can save travelers an average of about 30%. Sunday, the cheapest night to stay. 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But Melanie Fish from Hotels.com telling 680 News Radio, if you don't want to risk losing out by waiting for the last minute, there are other options.
2: I'm not willing to wait and risk not having a place to stay or the price going up. So I'd have a backup plan. Maybe book something with free cancellation. There's a filter for that. Then set up a price alert so you can see if and when the price drops.
1: Many Canadians choosing four-star hotels over five-star properties, saying luxury now means great food, private beaches, and stunning views. Price remains the top factor when you're booking a hotel.
3: Well, Prime Minister Mark Carney is in Ireland, continuing his mission to expand Ottawa's trade and get European investment into Canada. Deirdre Giblin is head of the Ireland-Canada Business Association and says the bonds between the two countries are strong since the 1800s.
4: That has been evidenced and memorialized through sculptures, through foundation parks, memorial parks, funded by both the Ireland and the Irish and the Canadian government. And particularly in Ireland Park in Toronto, you'll see that. And you'll see it in Montreal, and you'll see it in different cities. So that's really important to us, the history.
3: Carney will also be visiting his ancestors' home on the Emerald Isle. Up next, the gas price update.
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3: 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Enpro predicts that the price dropped 3 cents at midnight to $1.68.9 a liter at most GTA stations. It is now time for Cottage Country traffic on the nines. We say good morning to Colette Desjardins.
8: Good morning, Lisa. 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Right now, if you're on the northbound 400 heading up to Barrie, well, at Highway 88, we've got the left lane closed all because of construction. Haven't seen any problems on northbound Highway 11. Seems to be in great shape from the split all the way up to Huntsville. But if you're on the northbound 48, just keep in mind at Baldwin Road, we've got one shared lane. You're sharing it with southbound traffic, taking turns because it's down to a shared lane because of bridge construction. More bridge construction at Pefferlaw down to a single lane again both ways. If you're heading on Highway 12 through Beaverton and Brecon, you're in for a good drive. Eastbound 401, not seeing any delays. Looks to be in great shape so far out to the 35-115. Now we've got some major construction. Fort Erie bound on the QEW again. It's approaching North Shore to the upside of the Skyway. Two right lanes are blocked. This is for construction. So I'm not seeing any delays yet, but I'll be watching that closely. Also, the ramp from North Shore to the Fort Erie bound QEW also shut down for this construction. And also, just having a look at Highway 26, we had a bit of a delay heading into the Blue Mountain area, but that has just eased off, so that's good news. With Cottage Country traffic on the nines, I'm Colette Desjardins.
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11: 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I mean, this show has it all. 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
2: Thank you, Lisa. 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New problem on the westbound 401. It's in the express at Kennedy. Right lane is blocked with a collision. Not causing a delay, though, but definitely a distraction for drivers coming through. If you're traveling on the northbound 410, ongoing construction from Beauvais to approaching Mayfield. Two right lanes out here. You're going to find a backup from the Williams Parkway. The ramps from Beauvais also closed down. If you're traveling southbound at Steeles, watch out for a stall in the right lane. Again, and not really slowing things down. Off the highways in Brampton, Castlemore remains closed at McVean for a collision investigation. 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Your next update is at 8:21. Now at your forecast, Rob Haswell.
3: Thanks, Stefan. High pressure will keep us nice and dry today with ample amounts of sunshine. In fact, the UV is in the very high range, so make sure you protect your skin as you head out today. And you will need to dress for the heat and humidity as well. 30 will feel more like 34 at times on the Humidex. Strong southwest wind throughout the day today, calming tonight. Should cool to 16 overnight with just a few clouds. And then a cool front sweeps in with some showers, maybe some isolated thunderstorms on Sunday, and cools us down to around 20 for the high to wrap up the week. I'll have the extended forecast for you in less than 10. Right now it's 21, headed for a guaranteed high of 30.
1: 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This just in to 680 News Radio. One person has been arrested after a six-vehicle crash in East York. Toronto police say it happened just after 11 last night near Don Mills and O'Connor Drive. The suspect was taken into custody for theft of a vehicle. They were also taken to hospital with non-life-threatening injuries. Two other people were hurt. Their injuries are also considered non-life-threatening. Stay with us for more on this developing story.
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1: It is 19 degrees, feeling more like 20 with a few clouds. Good morning, I'm Lisa Emeril, and here are the top stories this hour. Well, a crash in a town just northwest of Guelph has left multiple people dead and has seen three people airlifted to hospital. It happened at around 7:30 p.m. last night. The OPP say it involved a van and a sports utility vehicle. The exact number of those killed and injured remains unclear. And a six-vehicle crash in East York has resulted in one person being arrested. Police say it happened just after 11 last night near Don Mills and O'Connor Drive. The suspect was taken into custody for theft of a vehicle. The suspect and two other people were taken to hospital as well with minor injuries. It is now time for sports from Sportsnet 590 The Fan with Alain Cavillon.
8: And Lisa, Canada with their first ever World Cup point after their 1-1 draw against Bosnia-Herzegovina in their Group B match yesterday. The two other teams in that group kicking things off today. Qatar and Switzerland will go head-to-head in San Francisco at 3. Brazil and Morocco in New Jersey at 6. Haiti and Scotland on the pitch at 9. This one with a late start. Australia and Turkey go at midnight in Vancouver. Three more wins for the Marlies and the Calder Cup will be theirs. They picked up a 4-2 win in Game 1. 1-1 of the Calder Cup final over the Chicago Wolves. Blue Jays got Alejandro Kirk back in their lineup in their series opener against the Yankees. He went 3-for-3 with two ribbies. Kazuma Okamoto and George Springer both homered. Jays with the 8-5 W. Over at TPC Osprey Valley, round

0: Three of the RBC Canadian Open underway. James Barnes still at the top of the leaderboard at 10 under. The Boatmen, the Argos season opener last night for them against the Alouettes. Owls won at 37-30. And on the hard court, the Tempo with an 86-85 loss against the Mystics. Toronto will go for a bounce back tomorrow when they host Atlanta at Coca-Cola Coliseum. 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
2: 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Do more together. Here's Adam Stanley.
3: We are headed into the weekend at the RBC Canadian Open where youth is being served, but while some of the biggest names in golf are also part of the chasing pack. Ben James, who just finished a sparkling collegiate career 11 days ago, now finds himself leading a PGA Tour event through 36 holes. Amongst the notables that are in the mix include Sam Burns, who lost in a playoff last year, Ryan Fox. Fox himself is back close to the top of the board at TPC Toronto, along with Brooks Koepka and Tommy Fleetwood. The Canadian contingent is led by Matthew Anderson and Taylor Pendrith, who are both at 7-under heading into the weekend, with Pendrith closing out his day with two straight birdies, including draining a 46-footer on 17. There are Canadians, some big names, and some stars in waiting, and we have got the makings of a spectacular weekend at the RBC Canadian Open.
4: Well, two fans from Germany were ejected from Friday's World Cup match at Toronto Stadium just moments before kickoff. Toronto police say they were arrested after an altercation and two officers sustained injuries while trying to eject them. Authorities say items were also thrown at them during this interaction. The two men associated with a Bosnian fan group aged 27 and 25 were charged with assaulting a police officer and will appear in court today. 680 News Time, 819. That means it is time for Cottage Country Traffic with Colette Desjardins.
5: Thanks, Lisa. And right now, I'm just looking at the northbound 400. Right now at Highway 88, we've got the left lane blocked. It's all because of construction. And if you're heading on Highway 11, the drive looks great up to Huntsville. Just keep in mind, if you're going to be in the area of Gravenhurst, you're going to find some roads closed. We've got a triathlon in Gravenhurst. And if fitness and exercise and endurance is not your cup of tea, well, you can head over to Midland on Highway 93. It's the Butter Tart Festival. It's a complete sugar high on the streets. Any kind of butter tart you can think of, they've got it in Midland today. And right now, if you're on Highway 48, don't forget at Baldwin Road, we've got a shared lane, temporary traffic signals, all because of bridge construction. Eastbound 401, we're still wide open anywhere heading into the Durham region all the way out to 35-115, and it's now getting slow on the Fort Erie bound QEW. That's because from North Shore up to the upside of the Skyway Bridge, Burlington Skyway, we've got two right lanes shut down. It's all due to construction. So yes, definitely seeing a delay on North Shore to the upside of the Skyway. With Cottage Country Traffic on the Nines, I'm Colette Desjardins.
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2: It is time for Rogers Xfinity Internet traffic and weather together on the ones with Stefan Olop.
3: Thank you, Lisa. This report is brought to you by True Green. Dealing with a few problems on the highways, westbound 401 in the express just beyond Kennedy. Right lane has been taken out with a collision, and you're going to find a bunch up starting at Kennedy in the express. So you might want to get over to the collectors. It's not too long of a delay, though. And then right in the at the end of the off-ramp to Weston, we have what appears to be a collision in the left lane. So that's causing a bit of a slowdown on the ramp. Eastbound 401 starting to bunch up a little bit in the collectors from Weston to the 400. Northbound 410. So we already had this ongoing construction from Beauvert to approaching Mayfield in the two right lanes. And now near Beauvert, we have two left lanes blocked with a collision. So a heavy, heavy backup now from Williams Parkway. The ramps from Beauvert also blocked off. Southbound on the 410, we had an issue at Steeles. That has cleared away. If you're traveling off the highways this morning, keep in mind that College is closed between Shaw and Bathurst, and this is for the taste of Little Italy. True Green, stop doing it yourself. 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Your next report is at 8:31. Now with your forecast, Rob Haswell.
4: Well, thank you very much. We're going to continue with this ridge of high pressure, keeping us pretty calm, giving us lots of sunshine and warming us up on a strong southwest wind throughout the day that gets a little gusty at times, up around 50 kilometers per hour. Lots of humidity, so it'll feel closer to 32 or 34 most of the day, and the UV is in the very high range, so protect your skin. A few clouds later today and tonight, low of 16. A cold front sweeping through and brings showers, maybe a thunderstorm or two on Sunday, and cools us back down to around 20. But in the extended outlook, we warm back up again. Should get to 22 degrees as we look ahead to our Monday under sunny skies. A few showers and 24 on Tuesday. 24 showers and thunderstorms on Wednesday. Right now, as we take a look downtown, we are currently sitting at 17. We've got the Oshawa Airport at 20 and 21 at Pearson with a guaranteed high of 30.
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12: It has been a wild year or so for Cracker Barrel. The restaurant and country store chain has delivered upbeat results for the just-finished quarter, including a stronger-than-forecast increase in sales and a profit instead of an expected loss. That is quite the turnaround for the company that spent much of 2025.

0: Live responding to politically tinged attacks and customer complaints following a logo change that removed the beloved old-timer character known to many longtime customers as Uncle Herschel. Right now, the weight loss drug business is dominated by two players, Zepbound maker Eli Lilly and Wegovy maker Novo Nordisk. But among several companies looking to break in is AstraZeneca, which has released early-stage trial results on its experimental obesity pill. At 11.8%, it delivered less weight loss than existing treatments, but Astra's drug had significantly lower dropout rates due to side effects, with just 5% leaving the study, suggesting its future as a potential alternative for people with sensitivities. Paramount Skydance is offering concessions in hopes of resolving an antitrust investigation by California and other states to its $110 billion deal to buy Warner Brothers Discovery. Sources tell Bloomberg Paramount has submitted a list of issues it's willing to address, although it's not known exactly what's on the list. Concerns surrounding the deal, opposed by unions, Hollywood stars, and many politicians, include the impact on entertainment and broadcast news industry jobs and the prices consumers pay for cable TV and streaming. Andrew O'Day, Bloomberg Radio.
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7: It is now time for Cottage Country traffic on the nines with Colette Desjardins.
8: Thanks, and this report brought to you by Rogers. Northbound 400, we have construction at Highway 88. The left lane is blocked for that. If you're traveling right now on Highway 11, we've got the triathlon in Gravenhurst, but the drive from the split all the way up to Gravenhurst is in pretty good shape. No major road closures in Gravenhurst, but you are sharing the bicycle portion on the 169. And if you're traveling on Fort Erie bound QEW from North Shore to the upside of the Burlington Skyway Bridge, it's quite slow, and that's because two right lanes are shut down for construction. With Cottage Country traffic on the nines, I'm Colette Desjardins.
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10: Right now in Toronto, 21 degrees, feels like 24 with a partly cloudy sky. 680 News Time, it's 8:30.
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12: Good morning. It's Saturday, June 13th. I'm John Leatherby.
10: And I'm Lisa Emerald. Here's what's making news right now.
12: Following breaking news from the OPP, multiple people are dead, several others severely injured, following a crash last night near Guelph.
10: One man has life-threatening injuries after a midnight crash in Brampton.
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13: Got the latest on what's lined up on the pitch at the World Cup. Marlies need three more wins and the Calder Cup is theirs. Blue Jays beat the Bronx Bombers at Rogers Centre. 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
12: 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Here's Stefan Ola.
14: Thank you, John. This report is brought to you by Don Valley North Lexus. Heading out on the westbound 401 through Scarborough, we are tracking a collision in the express just west of Kennedy. It's in the right lane. You're going to find a bunch up from Kennedy in the express. Also had a problem on the ramp to Weston right at the end of the ramp. It was what appeared to be a collision in the left lane. I'm not sure the status, though. MTO have turned their camera, so I can't really see what's happening here. here, but just a heads up, if you are passing through, feel free to send an update at star 680. Eastbound 401, you're going to find delays in the collectors from Weston to the 400. If you're traveling,

0: On the northbound 410, heads up, we are dealing with a collision. Looks like it's approaching Beauverd in the two left lanes. Heavy backup from Williams Parkway. We already had ongoing construction from Beauverd to approaching Mayfield in the two right lanes. I'm not really seeing a slowdown here anymore, though. No access to the northbound 410 from Beauverd, and that's thanks to that construction. Southbound 410, you're going to find a bit of a bunch up as you pass by that crash site south of Beauverd as well. If you're traveling off the highways, we have a number of events on the go. It's the Portugal Day Parade, now seeing some closures in place, including St. Clair between Old Weston to east of Oakwood. 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Your next update is at 8:41. Now it's your forecast. It's Rob Haswell.
1: Thanks, Stefan. It looks to be a very nice sunshiny day today, but lots of heat and humidity. Bear that in mind if you're headed out to something like the Taste of Little Italy or the many, many other things going on in the city today. Just, you know, drink a little bit more water than usual, find some shade, and protect your skin too. UVs in the very high range today. We're currently sitting at 21 at Toronto Pearson International, with the dew point starting to creep up, giving us a humidex already feeling more like 25. Our guaranteed high today comes in at 30.
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3: We're following breaking news this morning where two vehicle crash has left multiple people dead and others with serious injuries. The OPP say a van and a sports utility vehicle crashed at the intersection of the 4th line and Wellington Road 12 around 7:30 last night in Mapleton, northwest of Guelph.
2: Occupants from both vehicles were seriously hurt. At least three people were airlifted to trauma centers alongside several fatalities. The investigation is still ongoing. Stay with us for more on this developing story.
3: And breaking news this morning from Toronto Police. They say they've arrested one person for theft of a vehicle. This following a crash in East York involving six cars. Officers called around 11 o'clock last night, the area of Don Mills and O'Connor Drive. The suspect and two other people taken to hospital with non-life-threatening injuries. Stay with us for more on this story.
2: Opal police are investigating a crash in Brampton that happened after midnight. Two vehicles collided near Castlemore Road and McVean Drive, which is just east of Goreway. Paramedics say a man in his 60s was rushed to hospital with serious life-threatening injuries. Drivers are being advised to avoid the area as there are road closures in place.
3: 680 News Times, 8:34. Happening now, the Princess Margaret Cancer Foundation ride underway. Hundreds of cyclists now traveling from Niagara-on-the-Lake to Toronto. Six different route options and one- or two-day ride formats. It's also Canada's largest athletic fundraiser, all in support of cancer research at Princess Margaret. There's some road restrictions in place on the Queensway near the West Mall, as well as along the West Mall and Bloor Street.
2: Well, it is all about food, music, and sports in the city this weekend.
4: Okay, okay, Blue Jays, let's play ball.
2: The Blue Jays are in town with their series against the Yankees at Rogers Center. Cyclists will be riding naked to protest against oil dependency for the World Naked Bike Ride at Coronation Park. College Street will be closed between Bathurst and Shaw until early Monday morning as the Taste of Little Italy returns with food, music, and soccer matches on big and small screens. Machine Gun Kelly and Wiz Khalifa are at Budweiser Stage on Sunday, while Mumford & Sons hit Rogers Stadium tonight. A full list of events is posted at toronto.citynews.ca.
3: This is 680 News Radio Toronto. The time is 8:36. Celebrations from Canadians and Bosnian fans after a draw on Friday. The match at Toronto Stadium, the only one for this country in the city, as they take on Qatar next Thursday. That's in Vancouver. Three more matches today, including from Canada's group. Qatar and Switzerland will take place at 3 o'clock Eastern. More details coming up with Alan Kempe on Sports at 15 and 45, past every hour.
2: 680 News Time, 8:36. Prime Minister Mark Carney will be meeting with the Irish head of government and president today during his visit to the Emerald Isle. He also will be looking to drum up business and investment with European peers. Deirdre Giblin is head of the Ireland

0: Ireland Canada Business Association and says Carney advocated for Ireland when he led Canada's central bank.
1: We're very clear that he did great work with our then finance minister, Michael Noonan, and the late Jim Flaherty in Canada. And we credit Mark Carney with helping us then. And there's a huge debt of service, we feel, and gratitude for that.
0: Giblin says Carney's current rhetoric around diversifying while navigating American shifts resonates for Ireland, which has grappled with continuous economic shocks in the UK in the years since Brexit.
2: Well, the Blue Jays welcoming the Yankees to kick off a weekend series at Rogers Centre last night. The team got quite the big boost on offense in a return to the lineup. More from 680's Alain Campion.
3: Alejandro Kirk back in the lineup for the first time since April 3rd. He had himself a night, 3 hits, 2 RBIs. Jays also got a homer from George Springer and a moonshot from this man.
4: Terrific. Here's one high and deep. Okamoto.
3: 14th of the season for Okamoto. He's got 40 RBIs on the campaign. Jays with the 8-5 win. Game 2 of the series goes this afternoon after 3 on Sportsnet and 590 The Fan. Kevin Gausman, Cam Schlittler, the pitching duel. I'm Alain Campion.
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2: 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Time for Cottage Country Traffic on the Nines. Happy Saturday, Colette Desjardins.
9: Happy Saturday to you, John. And this report is brought to you by Foodland. Northbound 400, things are looking good up to Barrie. However, at Highway 88, we had reports of construction in the left lane. I'm not seeing any delays. Northbound 400 extension is also in great shape from Port Severn up to Parry Sound. If you take Highway 93 from the 400, you can head into Midland. It's the classic Canadian dessert, the Butter Tart. Yes, it's the annual Butter Tart Festival, so expect road closures. Highway 11, that's in good shape from basically Orillia, Washego, up to Gravenhurst. Keep in mind, there's a triathlon in Gravenhurst. No major road closures, but some delays. The bicycle portion of this triathlon was sharing the 169 with you, so just watch out for that. Highway 48 at Baldwin, we've got, and this is northbound 48 at Baldwin. It's bridge construction, so you're sharing the lane with southbound traffic. And of course, we've got the eastbound 401 still wide open all the way out from the Durham region to the 35-115 and down to Belleville. Fort Erie bound on the QEW approaching North Shore to the upside of the Burlington Skyway Bridge. Still, we've got 2 right lanes closed. I can see the pylons and the police there, but they've opened up the ramp from North Shore to the Fort Erie bound QEW. That information from MTO. With Cottage Country Traffic on the Nines, I'm Colette Desjardins.
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1: 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Here's Stefan Ola.
2: Thank you, John. And this report brought to you by Air Canada Vacations. If you're on the westbound Gardner, we have a motorcade making its way along, presumably a FIFA World Cup soccer team. Right now, they are passing by the Parkside area, it looks like. Last check, I've just lost them off the camera here. They got on at York, so you're going to find a backup basically from Jarvis. And yes, here they go, just past the Parkside area, approaching the South King Way. So a bit of a backup to get through if you're traveling on the westbound Gardner, but it is improving as this motorcade keeps on going. If you're traveling on the westbound 401, we're dealing with a crash in the express at Kennedy or just west of Kennedy. Right lane is blocked. You're going to find it slow from approaching Kennedy in the express. Eastbound 401, slow down now as you make your way through the 427 to Dixon. You get a bit of a break and then it builds again. Express and Collectors west into the 400. Northbound 410, we're dealing with a collision at Beauvaird in the left lane. You're going to find it slow from approaching Williams Parkway. Earlier, we did have some construction set up between Beauvaird and approaching Mayfield in the two right lanes. I'm not sure if that's still on the go. Not seeing any delays here. The ramps from Beauvaird, though, do remain closed. If you're traveling southbound, you're going to find it busy as well from Sandal to south of Beauvaird, where this northbound collision is. And if you're traveling on city streets, keep in mind Castlemore remains closed at McVean for a crash. 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Now with your forecast, Rob Haswell.
3: Thank you, Stefan. It is going to be hot and humid today with a pretty strong wind throughout the day, gusting up around 45 to 50 kilometers per hour at times. With the higher level of humidity, it'll feel even warmer than the actual air temperature. That's already the case, and it'll be even more predominant later on this afternoon as we hit our high near 30 degrees. We'll continue on the warm side as we roll through the evening and then get to 16 overnight tonight. With a passing cold front on Sunday, we'll cool down to around 20 and actually end up slightly below average with a few showers and a risk of isolated thunderstorms. And then we're back on the sunny side as we look ahead to the long range. We'll have that extended forecast for you in less than 10 minutes. Right now at the island, it is 17 downtown, and right now 21 at Oakville. Our guaranteed high is 30.
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1: 21 feels like 23 in downtown Toronto. Good morning, I'm John Leatherby. We're following breaking news from northwest of Guelph, a two-vehicle crash leaving multiple people dead and others with serious injuries. The OPP say this happened between an SUV and a van around 7:30 last night in Mapleton Township. And Toronto police have arrested one person after stealing a vehicle and a crash at East York involving six cars. This happening around 11 o'clock last night in the area of Don Mills and O'Connor Drive. 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
6: John, ready for some more FIFA World Cup action? Canada off until next Thursday, where they'll take on Qatar and Vancouver. Qatar gets Switzerland at 3 this afternoon in San Francisco. Brazil and Morocco will face off in Jersey at 6. Haiti and Scotland go at 9. Australia and Turkey at 12 midnight Eastern, 9 Pacific in Vancouver. Vinny Letteri came up clutch in game 1 of the

0: Calder Cup final, 10 goals, 10 assists in 19 playoff games. He had two in last night's contest against the Chicago Wolves. 4-2 win for the Marlies, 1-0 series lead. Game 2 goes tomorrow in Chicago. You'll be able to see that one on Sportsnet 1. Blue Jays kicked off a 3-game set against the Yankees with an 8-5 win. RBC Canadian Open, Ben James leads the way to start off the third round. He sits at 10 under. Canadians Taylor Pendrith and Matthew Anderson, 3 shots back at 7 under. And in the WNBA, tight one between the Tempo and Washington Mystics. Marina Mabry's 27 points, not enough in the Tempo's comeback attempt. They fell short 86-85. Sports at 15 and 45 past every hour or anytime at sportsnet.ca.
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6: Gymnastics has been a big part of Amelia Char's life.
7: It started off when I was really young, at around 2 years old. My mom put me into parent and taught because she always used to say that I was extremely fearless and I had a lot of energy.
6: The 16-year-old from Milton trains at the Milton Springers Gymnastics Club, and after placing first at provincials, it qualified her for a spot on Team Ontario at Nationals last month. How did that go?
7: I came sixth overall, and my team won gold, so it went really well.
6: Amelia competed in bars, beam, vault, and floor, and says winning that gold was pretty special.
7: I was really happy. So was my team. We were all really excited. And then we went up and received our gold medal, which was really, really cool as well.
6: And Amelia wanted to shout out a few important people.
7: My coaches, Tammy and Nikki, they've supported me so much throughout everything. Like, I owe all my success to them.
6: 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From the Sports Center, I'm Alex Sixero.
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8: 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And this report is brought to you by your local Ontario Subaru dealers. Right now, Fort Erie bound on the QEW from North Shore to the up part of the Burlington Skyway Bridge. Two right lanes are shut down because of construction. So the backup is from approaching North Shore, so very, very slow. If you're headed eastbound on the 401 at last check, I didn't see any delays at all. It's filling in through Salem, but no major delay right now out to the 35-115. If that's your route, that's good news for you. Eastbound 407 looks good from Lake Ridge all the way to the 115. Northbound 400, we've got delays at, well, we actually don't have delays. Northbound 400 looks good up to Barrie. Now, on Highway 88, we had reports of construction in the left lane. I don't see delays. If the construction is still there or if it's cleared, if you can let us know, our free traffic tip line, *680. With Cottage Country Traffic on the nines, I'm Colette Desjardins.
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1: 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Rogers Xfinity Internet traffic and weather together on the ones. Here's Stefan Olin.
2: Thanks, John. This report brought to you by Richmond Hill Toyota. Tracking this FIFA motorcade, they're now making their way up the northbound 427 in the collectors, approaching Rathburn. So that means that all the they got on the highway on the westbound Gardner at York. So that means all the on-ramps from that point to Rathburn were all temporarily blocked off. So if you're wondering, that's the reason why. So right now, they're just lost them on the camera here. They're northbound in the collectors near the Rathburn area, presumably making their way up to Pearson. If you're traveling on the northbound 410, we have a collision at Beauvaird in the left lane. You're going to find it slow from Williams Parkway. Good news, though, construction between Beauvaird and Mayfield has wrapped up. The ramps from Beauvaird also reopened. More good news on the westbound 401. In the express at Kennedy, right lane was blocked with a collision. That has cleared away. Still seeing a bit of residual volume here in the express lanes. Eastbound 401, you're going to find it busy off and on from the 427 to the 400 Express and Collectors. It's time to Toyota. 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Your next update is at 9:01, and now with your forecast, Rob Haswell.
3: Hi, thanks, Stefan. High pressure keeping us dry for the next little while and giving us quite a bit of sunshine. The UV is in the very high range, so protect your skin today and dress lightly. It will be very hot, and with the higher levels of humidity in the air, of course, the humidex is going to come in a bit above where the actual thermometer reads. It'll feel closer to 34 at times today. Now, we'll have a few clouds late day and overnight tonight, dip to 16. Then a cold front clears the area, brings a few showers and thunderstorms through with a high of only 20. On Sunday, then sunshine for Monday and 22-24 with a few showers possible Tuesday, showers and a risk of thunderstorms Wednesday, high of 24. Right now downtown it is 17-21 at Pearson. Our guaranteed high is 30.
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5: 680 News Time is 8:59. Cottage Country traffic on the nines. Here's Colette Desjardins.
6: Thanks, and this report is brought to you by Wayne's Auto Group. Northbound 400 in pretty good shape heading up to Barrie, except we have got that construction at Highway 88 blocking the left lane. If you're going to be heading northbound on the 400 extension, looks good all the way up to Parry Sound. Don't forget, if you want some butter tarts, head to Midland on 93. It's the annual Butter Tart Festival. Every kind of butter tart you can think of, it's there. And then Fort Erie bound on the QEW from North Shore to top of the Burlington Skyway Bridge, two right lanes are shut down, backed up from approaching North Shore, all due to construction. With Cottage Country traffic on the nines, I'm Colette Desjardins.
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8: Good morning. It is Saturday, June 13th. I'm Lisa Emerald.
5: And I'm John Leatherby. Here's what's making news this morning.
8: Multiple people are dead and three have been airlifted to trauma centers following a crash northwest of Guelph last night.
5: One person under arrest following a six-vehicle crash in East York.
8: Peel police continue to investigate a crash that sent a man in his 60s to hospital with life-threatening injuries.
5: If you want to keep busy this weekend, boy, we have a long list of events for you to choose from. We'll have the full rundown coming up.
9: Four World Cup matches on tap. The Marlies are three wins away from a Calder Cup, and the Jays took game one of their three-game set against the Yankees. Sports at 15.
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8: It is time for Rogers Xfinity Internet traffic and weather together on the ones with Stefan Olup.
10: Thank you, Lisa. This report brought to you by the Big Apple. So it looks like that FIFA motorcade exited the 427 and northbound near Rathburn. Colette pointing out to me that the FIFA practice facility is at Centennial Park in Etobicoke. So it looks like that's where they were going. Shows what I know. But still seeing a bit of residual volume thanks to that. So they got on the westbound Gardner. You're still going to find it busy now on the westbound Gardner from Park Lawn to Royal York and then from Kipling on to the northbound 427. Delays continue on the northbound 427 in the express to approaching a Dundas. If you're traveling on the westbound QEW, you're going to find it busy from the 427 over to

0: to Dixie, eastbound now filling in as well between Dixie and West Mall. If you're on the eastbound 401, bunch up from Dixon to the 400 Express and Collectors. Westbound 401, just seeing a slight delay in the Express as you make your way through Avenue. Northbound DVP filling in from Eglinton to York Mills. Southbound is bunching up from Shepherd to York Mills as well. And northbound on the 410, we are dealing with this collision at Beauvert. Left lane is blocked. It's busy from the Williams Parkway. Southbound delays from Sandalwood to approaching Williams Parkway. Off the highways, we have a lot of events on the go, including the Ride to Conquer Cancer. A number of restrictions in place, including the full closure of the Queensway between West Mall and Sherway Gardens. Westbound Bloor closed. West Mall to west of Markland, and northbound on West Mall, you're going to find the right lane blocked between Dundas and Bloor, and it's down to a single lane between Queensway and Dundas. Try the Big Apple's famous apple bread pies made right before your eyes, and apple cider from the 401 Cider Brewery. 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
1: Hi, thanks, Stefan. We continue to warm up. The numbers just keep climbing, and I mean all of the numbers. So the air temperature is up to 23 now. The dew point, that measurement of water vapor, that's climbed up to 14. And so that combination already makes it feel more like 26 on the Humidex. It is going to be one of those days where the thermometer says one thing and the feels like is definitely something different. Dress for a day that's up around 34 on the Humidex, and you should be good to go. Quite a bit of sunshine throughout the day today. We have a very high UV index of 8, so protect your skin. Right now, as you can see, the sunshine is really taking over, and so that's going to be a big issue throughout the day. The wind is starting to pick up as well, gusting at 37 kilometers per hour today. That'll help us warm up. We'll get to a guaranteed high of 30.
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3: We're following breaking news from the OPP, who say multiple people were killed and several others were hurt after a van and a sports utility car crashed in the Mapleton Township last night. OPP were called to the intersection of 4th Line and Wellington Road 12 at around 7:30 Friday night. That's just northwest of Guelph.
2: They say several occupants from both vehicles sustaining serious life-threatening injuries alongside several fatalities. At least three airlifted to various trauma centers. Others were taken to hospitals. Stay with us for more on this developing story.
3: And we're also following breaking news from East York, where a six-vehicle crash has sent three people to hospital, including a suspect that's alleged to have stolen a vehicle. It happened just after 11 last night near Don Mills and O'Connor. Toronto police say they arrested one person. All the injuries are considered to be non-life threatening. Stay with us for more on this developing story.
2: Peel Regional Police on the scene this morning in Brampton after a crash around midnight, sending one man to hospital with life-threatening injuries. This happened near Castlemore Road and McVean Drive, east of Goreway Drive, between two vehicles. Paramedics telling 680 News Radio they took a man in his 60s to hospital with serious injuries. Castlemore has been shut down for the investigation.
3: 680 News Time, 9:05. Happening now, it is Canada's longest cycling fundraiser from Toronto to Niagara Falls, over 2 days for cancer research. 680's Simon Bennett joins us with more.
4: The Princess Margaret Cancer Foundation ride gets going from Toronto to Niagara on the lake, or vice versa, depending on where the cyclists start from. Among those taking part, Toronto kindergarten teacher James Sinclair, who has beaten cancer twice himself, with the disease affecting his father, uncle, and last year, his wife, Claudia.
5: She's going to will her way through it through her appreciation for the, you know, the extension of her life. This is my 8th ride. It resonates with me so much. You can't help but notice the increase in the number of survivor flags each year. So more and more riders who are probably doing it because they're also appreciative and they've survived.
4: They're looking to break last year's record when well over $20 million was raised. You can still help the cause at pmcfride.ca. I'm Simon Bennett.
2: 680 News time is 9:06. You're going to need 80, let alone 40 wings if you plan on taking in all of the events happening around the city this weekend. You got the Jays and Yankees at Rogers Center, the Taste of Little Italy this weekend, closures of College Street between Bathurst and Shaw, Portugal Day Parade, and the Naked Bike Ride happening as well. If you're heading out, 680 meteorologist Rob Haswell.

0: Well, reminding you to get that sunblock on, dress lightly.
1: A ridge of high pressure is in place across the GTA and most of southern Ontario, and that's keeping us very sunny. That means if you are headed outside to some sort of outdoor event today, perhaps down to the Taste of Little Italy, you should protect your skin. You will also need to dress pretty lightly. We're on the western side of that ridge. That means a steady flow of warm, humid air. We'll get up to around 30 today, which is a good 6 degrees above the average high, and then you factor in the high level of the dew point, and we get into that humidex range of around 32 to 34.
0: Well, tomorrow the temp will play Atlanta and Coca-Cola Coliseum, and this is where you'll find me, Machine Gun Kelly, and Wiz Khalifa at RBC Amphitheater. The rundown is posted at toronto.citynews.ca.
2: 680 News Time, 9:07. Well, the Toronto Marlies are now 3 wins away from a Calder Cup title. 680's Alain Cavillon has your Game 1 recap.
3: First date with the Chicago Wolves, tied at ones after one, twos across the board after 40 minutes. Third period and a solo coast-to-coast effort would see the Marlies jump ahead and stay ahead.
4: Lecarry cutting in to the forehand, scores! Minnesota! 8:28 left to go in the third, and Vinny Lecarry puts the Marlies up 3-2.
3: Vinny Lecarry continues to tear it up in the playoffs for the Marlies. That's one of the 2 goals he scored in the contest. He finished the game with 3 points. He's got 10 goals, 10 assists in 19 postseason games. Ben Danford also found the back of the net to record his first professional goal. Marlies with the 4-2 win. 1-0 series lead. Game 2 of the Calder Cup final goes tomorrow in Chicago. You can catch it on Sportsnet 1. I'm Alain Cavillon.
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2: 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Enpro predicts that the price dropped 3 cents at midnight to $1.68.9 a liter at most GTA stations. It's now time for Cottage Country traffic with Colette Desjardins.
6: Thanks, and this report is brought to you by Access Storage. Thanks to traffic spotters letting me know northbound 400, that construction at Highway 88 has cleared, so all lanes are open. That's great news if you're heading up to Barrie, which has been a pretty good drive so far. Had a look at the eastbound 401, not doing too badly. Still wide open through the Durham region out to the 35-115 and down to Belleville. If you're on the 35-115, looks good up to Peterborough and the Kawartha Lakes. And Highway 28 was in pretty good shape up to Burley Falls. They've had some work on southbound 28 through Woodview. I'm not sure if it's there. I'll have another look at that. Highway 48, don't forget at Baldwin Road. You're sharing a lane. It can get backed up. It's all because of bridge construction. If you're traveling in Burlington, Fort Erie bound on the QEW, just from North Shore to the up part of the Burlington Skyway Bridge, 2 right lanes are closed, so it's backed up from approaching North Shore. With Cottage Country traffic on the nines, I'm Colette Desjardins.
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0: Rogers, Xfinity Internet, traffic and weather together on the ones. Here's Stefanola.
1: Thanks, Lisa. 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A few slow spots to be aware of if you're on the highways. Eastbound 401, busy from Dixon to the 400 Express and Collectors. Westbound, you're going to find a bit of a slowdown in the Express between Yonge and Avenue. Northbound DVP drags from approaching Eglinton to York Mills. Southbound, light volume from Shepherd to the 401. And then again, as you approach Lawrence. The Gardner looking good now into and out of downtown. Westbound QEW, though, backed up from the 427. Actually, delays starting on the southbound 427 in the Express. Approaching that QEW ramp, delays continue over to Dixie on the westbound QEW. Northbound 427, a bit of volume from Bloor to Burnham Thorpe in the Express. Northbound 410, crash at Beauvert in the left lane. That's causing some delays from Williams Parkway. Southbound, though, much heavier, seeing a slowdown from Sandalwood to where that crash site is south of Beauvert. 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Your next report is at 9:21. Now with your forecast, here's Rob Haswell.
2: Thanks, Stephanie. It is a warm day today with lots of sunshine, so dress appropriately and, of course, protect your skin from the very high UV that we've got going on today. Should get to around 30, but feel more like 34 at times. A few clouds this afternoon and overnight tonight, low of 16, and then tracking a cold front that'll slide through here on Sunday. That'll bring some showers, maybe a few thunderstorms, and some cooler air. Make you whistle while you work. Get to around 20 for the high on Sunday. The extended forecast looks pretty good, too. Stick around for that in less than 10. Right now, downtown sitting at 18. We have 23 at Pearson. Our guaranteed high is 30.
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4: It is 21 degrees, feeling more like 23 with a few clouds in Toronto. Good morning, I'm Lisa Emerald, and here are the top stories this hour. A two-vehicle crash northwest of Guelph has left multiple people dead and saw three people airlifted to trauma centers. It happened last night around 7:30 at 4th Line and Wellington Road 12. At this time, the number of fatalities remains unclear. Well, one person has been arrested following a six-vehicle crash in East York. The collision took place just after 11 last night in the area of Don Mills and O'Connor Drive. The suspect was taken into custody for theft of a vehicle. And if you're looking to stay busy this weekend, there are ton of events you can attend to do so. At 10 a.m., the Portugal Parade gets underway. College Street is shut down between Bathurst and Shaw for the Taste of Little Italy. And if you wanted to catch a sports game, you can watch the Jays take on the Yankees both today and tomorrow. And now with more on sports from Sportsnet 590 The Fan, we join Alain Quevillon.
5: Lisa, another day of FIFA World Cup action upon us. Qatar will face Switzerland out in San Francisco. Teams will hit the pitch at 3, then a pair of Group C matches will follow that up. Brazil faces Morocco at 6 in New Jersey. Haiti and Scotland at 9 in Foxborough. And out in Vancouver, it'll be a Group D match between Australia and Turkey at 12 midnight. How about the Marlies? 3 wins away from a Calder Cup. They took down the Chicago Wolves in Game 1 last night, 4-2 the final. Game 2 goes tomorrow night in the Windy City and on Sportsnet 1. On the baseball diamond, Jays with an 8-5 win over the Yankees in Game 1 of a 3-game set. Jays got homers from Kazuma Okamoto and George Springer. Okamoto's homer reached the 500 level. He's the 10th Blue Jay in franchise history to do that. Last player to do it, the bringer of rain, Josh.

0: Donaldson back in 2017. On the links, RBC Canadian Open, Ben James at the top of the leaderboard after the second round at 10 under. Canadian Taylor Pendrith and Matthew Anderson, three shots back at 7 under. Sports at 15 and 45 past every hour or anytime at sportsnet.ca.
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4: Well, just before kickoff yesterday at Toronto Stadium, two men were arrested in the stands. Toronto police were called at around 2:20 for reports of an altercation and ejected the two men associated with a Bosnian fan group. Two officers sustained minor injuries during the incident and were treated at the scene. The two men, aged 27 and 25, were charged with assaulting a police officer and will appear in court today. Prime Minister Mark Carney is across the pond in Ireland looking for business and investment with European peers. Deirdre Giblin is head of the Ireland-Canada Business Association and says Irish people have never forgotten the work Canadians did to welcome those fleeing famine in the 1800s.
5: 38,000 people left Dublin, and that many were sick, dying, and landed on the shores of Toronto when Toronto had a population of 20,000. That was an amazing thing. For a city to take in nearly twice their population and the amount of people who died in service of us, the Irish. And that happened at different ports around Canada.
4: Carney is set to meet with the Irish head of government and president, as well as business leaders, to promote Canadian investments and highlight national interest projects. 680 News Time, 919. That means it's time for Cottage Country Traffic with Colette Desjardins.
6: Thanks, and this report is brought to you by your local Ontario Subaru dealers. Right now, if you're on the eastbound 401, still looking good through the Durham region out to the 35-115 and down to Belleville, Prince Edward County as well. If you're headed northbound on the 400, we've got no delays heading up to Barrie. We had some construction at Highway 88, but that's all wrapped up, so that's great news. Northbound 400 extension, it's in pretty good shape from the split through Craighurst all the way through Port Severn up to Parry Sound. If you're going to take Highway 93, you can find some butter tarts at the end of 93 where Midland is. I can see city streets, the highway getting really bogged down in the Midland area. Everybody wants their butter tart. And then northbound Highway 11, it's in great shape from the split up to Huntsville. Just keep in mind, we've got a triathlon in Gravenhurst till about noon. So no major road closures, but you are sharing the 169 with the bicycle portion of the race. And then if you're headed Fort Erie bound on the QEW from North Shore to the upside of the Burlington Skyway Bridge, two right lanes are shut down. That is for construction. The backup was from just past Fairview. With Cottage Country Traffic on the Nines, I'm Colette Desjardins.
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0: 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Westbound, you'll find a bit of a slowdown. 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And then from Weston to Islington in the Express. Northbound DVP drags Eglinton to York Mills. Southbound, you're going to find delays from approaching Shepherd to Lawrence. On the westbound QEW, it's a bit slow in between the 427 and Dixie. If you're traveling on the eastbound Gardner, or I should say trying to get on the eastbound Gardner from the Evans ramp, heads up, traffic spotter just calling in saying it looks like there's a few bundles of sod across the lane there as you make your way on. So just watch out for that. I will let Toronto Transportation know about it. If you're on the northbound 410, we have a crash approaching Beauvais in the left lane. Slow from Williams Parkway. Southbound delays Sandalwood to approaching Williams Parkway as well. If you've suffered a critical accident, get the HIMPRO advantage to overcome every obstacle. 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Your next report is at 9:31, and now with your forecast, here's Rob Haswell.
1: Hi, thank you very much. High pressure is the big player as we roll through our day today, keeping things high and dry, and we're going to have a lot of sunshine as well as a lot of heat. Temperatures will get to 30, and with the high humidity, it'll feel more like 34 at times. We'll have a few clouds late day and overnight tonight, low of 16. Cold front cuts through to change things up, drop us to 20 on Sunday with some showers and a risk of isolated thunderstorms. Sunny on Monday with a high of 22. We should have showers back in the forecast. And 24 on Tuesday. Showers and a slight risk of thunderstorms on Wednesday. High of 24. Right now, as we check out our downtown thermometer, it's 18. We've got Oshawa at 22, Oakville sitting at 23, and our guaranteed high is 30.
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2: Did you know a single goose can drop up to 2 pounds of waste daily? You don't want that on your soccer field, especially at the new Centennial Park Sport Training Facility, where FIFA World Cup players from around the world will train during the tournament. Gareth Williams, the Border Control Bird Dogs Inc. out of Stirling, Ontario, says his company specializes in moving Canada geese and will be taking care of the problem.
8: They put a whole new facility in there with a new pitch, and we've been hired to use our specially trained dogs to make sure the geese don't do any damage to the playing surface.
2: FIFA says these services were retained by the host city of Toronto. According to Williams, Toronto Stadium does not have a problem with Canada geese at the moment, as it is more enclosed and geese do not seem to find that very attractive. Up next, the Weekend Business Report.
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0: is put short-term money goals ahead of long-term aspirations. And feeling stressed about money? Well, that's also in the mix. The results of the Money and Meaning Study by Edward Jones, conducted by Gallup. 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
1: Canadians find joy in money when it's creating meaning and security. So it's not limited to wealth. And as we interviewed Canadians across the country, everything from, hey, I want to spend time with my families, going on adventures, to one Canadian said, I want to buy a new pair of sneakers because it makes me feel fast, all the way through the other extreme saying, all I really want to do is pay off my credit card in full every single month.
0: Lonsbury says the Canadians are dealing with more money information than ever before, but a lot of it might be noise rather than sound advice.
1: There's no denying that in today's economy, there's levels of uncertainty that we have not seen before. But what it's really coming down to is where Canadians are going for financial guidance. So the number one source right now is the internet. 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We know roughly 40% have a financial advisor. Those who do, their financial advisor becomes a fulfillment multiplier, which is that substantially higher levels of confidence in managing my financial future.
0: That's Jason Lonsbury with Edward Jones Canada. With your weekend business report, I'm Mike Eppel.
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9: With Colette Desjardins.
10: Thanks. And this report is brought to you by Rogers. Northbound 400 still in great shape, wide open all the way up to the Barrie area. Same goes for Highway 11. Just keep in mind that in Gravenhurst, we've got a triathlon. And if you're on the eastbound 401, still wide open out to the 35-115 with Cottage Country traffic on the 9s. I'm Colette Desjardins.
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14: Good morning. It's Saturday, the 13th of June. I'm John Leatherby.
12: And I'm Lisa Emerald. Here's what's making news right now.
14: Breaking news from Guelph. Several people are dead, others injured following a crash northwest of the city last night.
12: One man is fighting for his life after a midnight crash in Brampton.
14: One person under arrest for a vehicle theft resulting in a six-car crash in East York.
12: And so much to do this late spring Saturday in the city. All the deets straight ahead.
15: Four matches on tap for the FIFA World Cup. The Marlies take game one of the Calder Cup final, and the Jays got homers from Okamoto and Springer in their win over the Yankees. Sports at 45.
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16: Thank you, John. 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A few delays to fight through if you're on the highways right now. Eastbound 401, busy from Renforth to the 400 Express and Collectors, and then a slight bunch up between Bayview and Leslie in the Collectors. Westbound 401, you're going to find delays from Leslie to Avenue, alternating Express and Collectors, and then from approaching Islington in the Express over to Dixon. Northbound DVP is slow from Eglinton to York Mills. Southbound, you're going to find off and on delays from approaching Shepherd to Winford. Westbound QEW drags from West Mall to Dixie and then bunches up as you pass by the Ford plant. If you're traveling on the northbound 410, we're dealing with this crash approaching Beauvert in the left lane. It's slow from Williams Parkway. Southbound, seeing delays as well from Sandalwood to approaching

0: Williams Parkway. And if you're trying to get on the eastbound Gardner from the Evans ramp, heads up, we had some debris reported across that ramp lane, so just use some caution if you're coming through here. Off the highways, a number of events on the go, including the Taste of Little Italy. It has college closed between Bathurst and Shaw. It's the Portugal Day Parade today. St. Clair is shut down between Old Weston and east of Oakwood, and the Ride to Conquer Cancer has a number of restrictions in place, including the full closure of the Queensway between West Mall and Sherway Gardens. Westbound Bloor shut down between West Mall and west of Markland Drive. 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Your next report is at 9:41. And now with your forecast, here's Rob Haswell.
1: All right, thank you very much, Stefan. We'll continue to have quite a bit of sunshine today. That'll help out with the heat, of course, and a southerly and southwesterly flow keeps bringing some pretty humid air our way, so it'll actually feel more like 34 through much of the afternoon. It already feels warmer than the actual air temperature out there, getting a bit sticky. We'll have a few clouds tonight and dip down to around 16, and then a cold front sweeps through on Sunday. We'll have the longer-range forecast coming up for you in less than 10. Right now, we're sitting at 23 at Pearson International, feeling more like 26 with a breezy west wind and a guaranteed high today of 30.
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3: Following breaking news this morning from the OPP, they say multiple people have been killed in a crash that happened last night in rural Ontario. Around 7:30, a van and an SUV crashing at the intersection of the 4th Line and Wellington Road 12. That's northwest of Guelph.
2: Police say occupants from both vehicles were severely hurt, with at least three people being airlifted to various trauma centers alongside several fatalities. The exact number of those killed and injured is still unclear. Stay with us for more on this developing story.
3: A man in his 60s fighting for his life following a crash in Brampton around midnight. Peel police called to the area of Castlemore Road and McVean Drive east of Goreway for a two-vehicle crash. A man rushed to hospital in critical condition. No other injuries were reported. Road closures have been in effect for the ongoing investigation.
2: Well, one person has been arrested after a six-vehicle crash in East York. Toronto police say it happened just after 11 last night near Don Mills and O'Connor Drive. The suspect was taken into custody for theft of a vehicle. They were also taken to hospital with non-life-threatening injuries. Two other people were hurt. Their injuries are also considered non-life-threatening.
3: 680 News Time is 9:35. Hundreds of cyclists to be riding from Toronto to Niagara and vice versa for the Princess Margaret Cancer Foundation ride. That's today and tomorrow. Riders from across the nation cycling six different routes in the country's largest athletic fundraiser in support of life-saving cancer research at Princess Margaret. The ride began at 8:30.
2: 680 News Time, 9:35. Well, another option to keep the kids cool. 15 outdoor pools in the city of Toronto and select wading pools are set to open up today. All outdoor pools will be open by next Saturday and run on an evening and weekend partial schedule. They'll change over to a full schedule on June 26.
3: Well, the events this weekend, pretty much endless. The Blue Jays and the Yankees here all weekend long at Rogers Centre. You've got the Toronto Tempo and Atlanta Dream. They're at Coca-Cola Coliseum tomorrow. It's the Taste of Little Italy on as well this weekend. You'll find College Street closed between Bathurst and Shaw Streets. The big show at Rogers Stadium is tonight. Mumford & Sons and the Machine Gun Kelly, along with Wiz Khalifa at RBC Amphitheatre tomorrow. The Ride to Conquer Cancer starting at Sherway Gardens this morning, ending at Niagara on the Lake Sunday. The full list can be found at toronto.citynews.ca.
2: 680 News Time, 9:36. Well, the FIFA World Cup rolls on. There's no games here in Toronto, but there is action in Group B, C, and D. 680's Alain Cavillon joins us with a look ahead to today's matches.
4: Group B kicks things off in San Francisco. Canada and Bosnia-Herzegovina each have a point after their 1-1 draw. The two other teams in their group, Qatar and Switzerland, will clash at 3. Qatar will be the Red and White's next opponent on Thursday. Good opportunity for Canada to take some notes and do some scouting. Following them up in New Jersey in Group C, Brazil and Morocco will go head-to-head at 6. That's actually the first match of that group.

0: Group Haiti and Scotland will go at 9 in Foxborough. Then in Group D, Australia and Turkey will close off the day or start it, depending on where you are. They play at 12 midnight Eastern, 9 p.m. Pacific. That match will be played out in Vancouver. From the Sports Center, I'm Ali Kefiel.
1: 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The 2026 Hotel Price Index finds last-minute bookings can save travelers an average of about 30%. 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But Melanie Fish from Hotels.com telling 680 News Radio, if you don't want to risk losing out by waiting for the last minute, there are other options.
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1: 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Price remaining the top factor when booking a hotel. Coming up, we'll have the gas prices and then cottage country traffic on the nines.
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1: 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Enpro predicts the price dropped 3 cents at midnight, $1.68.9 cents a liter at most GTA stations. At 9:39, time for cottage country traffic on the nines. Here's Colette Desjardins.
5: Thanks, Sean. And this report is brought to you by Foodland. Finally, we're seeing some delays through on the eastbound 401 through Salem. That should back up a little bit more as the day continues, so we'll keep watch of that. If you're on the northbound 400, still in great shape all the way up to Barrie and again to Parry Sound. Right now, if you're taking Highway 11, looks good from the split all the way up to north of Gravenhurst. Just keep in mind that when you're in Gravenhurst, we've got a triathlon, and the bicycle portion of the race is taking up the 169. You're sharing it with them, basically from approaching Glen Echo to Torrance, and then they turn around and come back. Also, if you're on Highway 48, don't forget that bridge construction slowing things down at Baldwin Road. You're sharing a lane with southbound traffic, even at Pepperlaw, down to a single lane both ways because of bridge construction again. Fort Erie bound on the QEW from North Shore to the upside of the Burlington Skyway Bridge. Two right lanes are blocked. This is for construction. The backup right now, it is solid from Fairview Street. With cottage country traffic on the nines, I'm Colette Desjardins.
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1: 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Time for Rogers Xfinity Internet traffic and weather together on the ones. Here's Stefan Olin.
2: Thanks, John. And this report brought to you by Cooperators. Eastbound 401, busy between Renforth and the 400 Express and Collectors. Slight bunch up in the Collectors as you make your way onto the 404 DVP. Westbound 401, new issue at White's in the Express. Right lane taken out with a stall. Not really seeing a delay here, though, but you will find it busy from the 404 to Avenue Alternate.

0: Knitting Express and Collectors, and then it builds again from about Weston now in the Collectors over to Dixon. Express, you might find some delays starting at Islington. Northbound DVP is busy from approaching Eglinton to York Mills. Southbound is slow from Finch to Winford. You're going to find a bit of a slowdown on the westbound QEW through Dixie, again Winston Churchill to Royal Windsor, and from Appleby to Walkers, and then again through Brant. Westbound 403 also backed up from Dundas to the QEW. Northbound 410, we have a collision approaching Beauverde in the left lane. Delays from approaching Williams Parkway. Southbound also pretty slow from Sandalwood to this crash site south of Beauverde. And if you're traveling on city streets, keep in mind that we have a number of events on the go, including the Portugal Day Parade. St. Clair closed Old Weston to east of Oakwood. Traffic is slow. 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Your next report is at 9:51, and now with your forecast, here's Rob Haswell.
1: Thanks, Stephen. It's going to be a hot and humid day today, so make sure you bear that in mind as you plan whatever it is you have planned to get out to do today. There's so much going on, Taste of Little Italy and so many other things, walks and runs and stuff. So, stay hydrated, because the heat and humidity will be a significant thing, with the humidex up around 34 times today. Cover up the skin, get that sunscreen going. We have a very high UV with a UV index of around 8 today. Hot and sticky with a high near 30, and then a few clouds late today and tonight, low near 16. Then a cold front comes through, changes everything, drops us down to a high of 20 on Sunday with a chance of showers, maybe a few isolated thunderstorms in there as well. I'll have the extended outlook coming up for you in less than 10. Right now it's 23, feeling like 26. Our guaranteed high is 30.
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2: 23 degrees at Pearson, feels like 25 already. Good morning, I'm John Leatherby. Several people are dead, several others taken to hospital after a multi-vehicle crash that happened northwest of Guelph last night. The OPP have yet to confirm the exact number of fatalities following a crash that happened around 7:30. One man with life-threatening injuries following a midnight crash that happened in Brampton. This took place at Castlemore Road and McVean Drive, just east of Goreway. It's time for sports at 9:45 from Sportsnet 590 The Fan. 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
7: John, Canada with their first ever World Cup point after their 1-1 draw against Bosnia-Herzegovina in their Group B match yesterday. The two other teams in that group kicking things off today. Qatar and Switzerland going head-to-head in San Francisco. That'll be at 3. Just 3 more wins for the Toronto Marlies. They picked up a 4-2 win in Game 1 of the Calder Cup final over the Chicago Wolves. Game 2 set for tomorrow night again in Chicago. That'll be on Sportsnet 1. Blue Jays got Alejandro Kirk back in their lineup in their series opener against the Yankees. He went 3-for-3 at the dish with 2 ribbies. Kazuma Okamoto and George Springer both homered. Jays with the 8-5-W. And over at TPC Osprey Valley, round 3 of the RBC Canadian Open underway. Ben James still at the top of the leaderboard at 10 under. Sports at 15 and 45 past every hour or anytime at sportsnet.ca.
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2: 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It's the Road Ready Report with Tim Demopoulos.
3: 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Many laptops and smartphones have sensors in them that shut down systems, making them inoperable until they can reach a safe operating temperature. If you absolutely need to leave one of these devices in your car, make sure it's out of direct sunlight, like in the trunk, and don't power it up until it reaches a normal ambient temperature. 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
2: An LGBTQ plus advocacy group that helps refugees looking to come to Canada and the U.S. criticizing this country's new border and immigration law.
5: The new law says asylum claims must be made within a year of the claimant's first arrival in Canada. Advocacy group Rainbow Railroad says courts and the Refugee Board have recognized a wide variety of reasons why many LGBTQ plus people might not seek asylum during their first year here. Charter challenges are being filed on behalf of LGBTQ plus refugee claimants who've been deemed ineligible for asylum under the new law. Immigration Minister Lena Diab has said she expects speedy approvals for people going through pre-removal risk assessments who face genuine danger. Jason White, The Canadian Press.
2: 680 News Times 949 Cottage Country Traffic on the Nines. Call it Desjardins.
6: 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Northbound 400 still moving well all the way up to the Barrie area. It's filling in, of course, but no major delays. And then if you're headed on Highway 11, it looks good up to Huntsville. But keep in mind, on Gravenhurst, there is a triathlon until about noon. No major road closures. There are some delays, though, but the bicycle portion, you're sharing it with the cyclists along the 169, anywhere from approaching Glen Echo over to Torrance. Just had a look at Highway 26 again into Wasaga, Collingwood, Blue Mountain. That is in pretty good shape right now, so that's good. And if you are headed on the eastbound 401, delays through Salem, but after that, it's in good shape over to the 35-115. Speaking of the 35-115, haven't spotted any problems into Peterborough or the Kawartha Lakes. If you're taking 35 up to Minden, that was also good shape, even through Cobequid. And then Fort Erie bound on the QEW, we've got construction. So it's from North Shore to the upside of the Burlington Skyway Bridge. Two right lanes are blocked, so the backup, it's from Fairview Street. With Cottage Country Traffic on the Nines, I'm Colette Desjardins.
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2: 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Time for Rogers Xfinity Internet traffic and weather together on the ones. Here's Stefan Olup.
10: Thanks, John. 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If you're on the westbound 401 through Pickering, we have a problem at White's in the Express. Right lane has been taken out with a stall. You will find a slowdown now approaching White's in the Express. Builds again with typical volume from the 404 to Avenue Express and Collectors. And then once more from approaching Islington, looks like just in the Express, over to Dixon. Eastbound busy from approaching Renforth through the 400 Express and Collectors. And then it slows down a little bit as you try and get on to the 404 DVP in the Express and Collectors. Northbound 427, we did have some volume from Dixon to the 409. Looks like that has eased up, but eastbound 409 remains busy from Martin Grove to the 401. Northbound DVP, new problem north of Don Mills. Right lane blocked with a stall, so it's busy from approaching this issue and then past this problem right up to York Mills. If you're traveling southbound, you're going to find delays from Finch down to Lawrence. If you're on the westbound QEW, it's a little bit slow as you make your way through Dixie from West Mall. Then builds again from about Ford over to Royal Windsor. You're going to find a bit more volume as you make your way into Burlington, approaching Appleby. Then again from Walker's to Guelph Line. Westbound 403, also pretty busy from Dundas to the QEW. 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Your next report is at 10:01, and now with your forecast, here's Rob Haswell.
11: Thank you very much, Stephanie. It is going to be a hot and sticky day today, so bear that in mind. We'll be around 30 for the high, but it'll feel more like 34 at times. We'll see a few clouds late in the day and overnight tonight, low of 16. Then a cold front passes through Sunday with some showers, maybe a thunderstorm or two, and drops us to around 20 for the high. Now, sunshine returns on Monday as we kick off our extended forecast, high near 22. Chance of showers in the outlook for Tuesday with a high of 24. 24 again on Wednesday with a chance of showers and a risk of thunderstorms. Right now, sitting at 23, feeling more like 26, our guaranteed high is 30.
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2: Well, the White House now going ahead with a UFC event on the South Lawn tomorrow after a judge refused to block the event. Here's ABC's Olivia Rubin.
16: The show will go on after a federal judge overnight rejected a last-minute lawsuit that tried to stop a cage fight from unfolding on the South Lawn. The lawsuit claimed the star-studded event is, quote, deeply corrupt, using public land to benefit President Trump and his allies, noting UFC is selling VIP packages for as

0: Will kick off in just a matter of hours with the main event on Sunday night.
1: White House says about 1,000 private guests will watch a series of matches and more than 100,000 viewers set to watch nearby from the Ellipse.
2: Hey, it's Craig Gear from 680 News Radio Toronto. I spend my day reporting on traffic and accidents, so I know how important it is to feel protected on the road. 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
7: El Nino has formed across the Pacific, setting the stage for months of droughts, floods, and temperature fluctuations that can damage crops and strain power grids. The climate phenomenon is the first since 2023, and it could be one of the strongest on record. It's expected to intensify in the coming months. A major coffee seller is planning to lower prices next year. James Smucker expects sales to decline as much as 4% when it reduces prices. Some of their brands include Folgers, Dunkin', and Cafe Bustelo. Arabica coffee futures are down about 45% from last year's record high. General Motors is pivoting to energy storage following Ford's lead. The automaker is tapping into a growing market fueled by demand from artificial intelligence and the investor hype that recently boosted shares of Ford. GM is partnering with Peak Energy Technologies to develop batteries that can store energy on the grid during off-peak hours. And here comes the sun. For the first time ever, solar has edged out coal in a historic shift for electricity generation in the U.S. Solar supplied 12.8% of electricity, while coal accounted for 12.2%, according to energy think tank Ember. America racing to feed the growing energy appetite of AI. Courtney Donahoe, Bloomberg Radio.
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1: 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College country traffic on the nines with Colette Desjardins.
12: Sean, and this report is brought to you by Access Storage. If you're heading northbound on the 400, it looks good up to Barrie. Right now on the eastbound 401, it's busy through Salem to east of it, but we're just seeing that southbound Salem, the ramp to the eastbound 401 closed by police. Not sure why, but that's, I believe, northbound Salem. You can get onto the eastbound 401. Eastbound 407, that was in good shape from Lake Ridge to the 115. And if you're traveling Fort Erie bound on the QEW from North Shore to the upside of the Burlington Skyway Bridge, two right lanes are blocked for construction. The backup from approaching Fairview. With Cottage Country traffic on the nines, I'm Colette Desjardins.
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15: Good morning. It is Saturday, July 13. I'm Lisa Emerald.
1: And I'm John Leatherby. Here's what's making news right now.
15: Multiple people have been killed and three airlifted to trauma centers following a two-vehicle crash northwest of Guelph.
1: A man in hospital with life-threatening injuries after a crash.

0: Bishop Brampton around midnight.
1: The Princess Margaret Foundation ride is underway. It will see cyclists make the trek from Toronto to Niagara, all for a great cause.
0: You've got a ton of events taking place across the city this weekend. We'll have the full rundown coming up.
2: More World Cup action on the way. Four matches on tap today. The Jays go for back-to-back wins against the Yankees, and the Larry O.B. could be one tonight. Sports at 15.
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1: It is time for Rogers Xfinity Internet, traffic and weather together on the ones with Stefan Olop.
3: Thank you, Lisa. This report brought to you by Scotiabank. A few busy stretches on the highways right now. Westbound 401 filling in between Lake Ridge and Salem. Earlier issues at White's in the Express have cleared. Delays have disappeared with it. Builds again, though, 404 to Avenue Express and Collectors. And then from approaching the 400 over to Dixon Express and Collectors. If you're on the eastbound 401, it's busy. Renforth to the 400 in both the Express and Collectors. And then looks pretty good, actually, the rest of the way. If you're traveling on the northbound DVP, delays from Don Mills to north of it, where we do have the right lane blocked with a stall, and then it picks up again from Eglinton to York Mills. Southbound drags Finch to Winford. Westbound QEW busy as you pass by the Ford plant off and on Burloak over towards Brant. You'll find delays on the westbound 403 from Dundas to the QEW as well. Northbound on the 410, crash cleanup continues. Approaching Beauvais, left lane is out here. Delays from approaching Williams Parkway. Southbound pretty slow from Sandalwood to approaching Williams Parkway. Eastbound on the QEW, you're going to find a bit of a slowdown between Cawthra and Dixie. 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
4: All right, thank you very much. It's going to be a hot and sticky day today. Already is in many spots, and we're just getting started. We're at 25. It already feels like 28 out there as the humidity starts to rise and the strong west wind keeps that warm, sticky air coming our way today. At times, that west and southwest wind will gust up around 50 kilometers per hour, and it'll feel more like 34 degrees at times for the afternoon. Right now, as I mentioned, it's 25. Our guaranteed high for the day is 30.
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1: A two-vehicle crash in rural Ontario has left multiple people dead and others with serious injuries. The OPP say a van and a sports utility vehicle crashed at the intersection of 4th Line and Wellington Road 12 at around 7:30 last night in Mapleton, which is northwest of Guelph.
0: Occupants from both vehicles seriously hurt. At least three people airlifted to trauma centers alongside the several fatalities. The investigation is ongoing.
1: And Peel Police are investigating a crash in Brampton that happened just after midnight. Two vehicles collided near Castlemore Road and McVean Drive east of Goreway. Paramedics say a man in his 60s was rushed to hospital with serious life-threatening injuries. Drivers are being advised to avoid the area as there are road closures in place.
0: Toronto Police say they've arrested one person for theft of a vehicle this after a crash in East York that involved six cars. Officers called around 11 o'clock last night to the area of Don Mills and O'Connor Drive. The suspect, as well as two others, taken to hospital with non-life-threatening injuries.
1: 680 News Time, 10:04. Well, the Princess Margaret Cancer Foundation ride is underway. Hundreds of cyclists are now traveling from Niagara-on-the-Lake to Toronto on six different route options and 1 or 2 day ride formats. It's also Canada's largest athletic fundraiser in support of cancer research at Princess Margaret. There are some road restrictions in place on the Queensway near the West Mall and along the West Mall and Bloor Street.
0: Well, it is all about the food, the music, and sports in the city this weekend. Blue Jays, let's play ball. Yes, indeed. The home nine back in town for a series against the Yankees at Rogers Center. Cyclist riding naked to protest against oil dependency for the World Naked Bike Ride taking place at Coronation Park. College Street to be closed between Bathurst and Shaw until early Monday morning. It's all for the taste of Little Italy returning. Food, music, the soccer matches on the big and small screens, and not necessarily in that order. And you've got MGK and Wiz Khalifa at Budweiser Stage on

0: Sunday, while Mumford and Sons, I'm sorry, that should be RBC Amphitheater, as Mumford and Sons hits Rogers Stadium tonight. The full list of events posted at toronto.citynews.ca.
1: 680 News Time, 10:05. Prime Minister Mark Carney is in Ireland meeting with the Irish head of government and president today. He's looking to drum up business and investment with European peers. But while speaking today on the Emerald Isle, Carney says Canada and Mexico are in regular contact regarding trade with the United States.
2: Within the context of these bilateral discussions, I think what we have to remember is that they're in the context of maintaining the foundation of CUSMA, because if that is fundamentally changed, then that would have to be approved by the relevant legislatures, Congress in the case of the U.S., Parliament in the case of Canada.
1: While in Ireland, Carney is also set to visit his ancestors' home.
0: It's 10:06. Canadians looking to stretch their travel dollars this summer may not have to give up the luxury. New data from Hotels.com showing travelers who book less than a week before their trip can save an average of 30% on hotel stays. The report also finds Sunday is the cheapest night to check in, Friday and Saturday still the most expensive. Melanie Fish from Hotels.com telling 680 News Radio why Canadians are increasingly choosing four-star hotels over five-star properties.
3: 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They're not just looking at the star rating for Canadians. The three things they say they're looking for in a luxury stay are gourmet dining, private beach access, and great views.
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1: Well, the Blue Jays welcomed in the New York Yankees to kick off a three-game set. The team got a big boost on offense. 680's Alain Quevillon joins us with the recap.
4: Alejandro Kirk back in the lineup for the first time since April 3rd. He had himself a night, three hits, two RBIs. Jays also got a homer from George Springer and a moonshot from this man.
5: Griffin. Here's one high and deep. Okamoto.
4: 14th of the season for Okamoto. He's got 40 RBIs on the campaign. Jays with the 8-5 win. Game 2 of the series goes this afternoon after 3 on Sportsnet and 590 The Fan. Kevin Gausman, Cam Schlittler, the pitching duel. I'm Alain Quevillon.
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1: 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Time now for Cottage Country traffic with Colette Desjardins.
8: Thanks, Lisa. And this report is brought to you by, checking it out, your local Ontario Subaru dealers. I'm just having a look at the northbound 400. Definitely now seeing delays. And I'm just checking this out. North of Highway 7, mainly in the express. And then when you head up to Barrie, it's getting slow from north of Mapleview Drive to approaching Dunlop. Taking a look at Highway 11, still looks good. Of course, in Gravenhurst, we've got that triathlon for basically another 2 hours. So you're using the bicycle portion of that race is on 169. So they're basically on the road with you. So anywhere from approaching Glen Echo up to Torrance. So just be aware of that. The northbound 400, that's in great shape. If you want to take 93 over to Midland, it's the annual Butter Tart Festival. Yes, the classic Canadian dessert. Eastbound on the 401, we do have delays. Now, this is through Salem, but southbound Salem, the ramp to the eastbound 401, that was closed. We had closed by police. Not sure why. Usually it's a collision, but they've closed that. What we understand is that if you're taking northbound Salem,

0: yes, you do have access to the eastbound 401. Fort Erie bound on the QEW, approaching North Shore to the upside of the Burlington Skyway Bridge. Two right lanes are blocked, all because of construction. We had a backup from approaching Fairview as a result, so quite slow getting over the bridge at going Fort Erie bound. But from there, looks pretty good, filling in from Red Hill Valley to just past Centennial Parkway. With Cottage Country traffic on the Nines, I'm Colette Desjardins.
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1: Thanks, Stephanie. It's a hot and humid day today already. Only going to get hotter and more humid as a strong southwest wind continues to deliver that hot, sticky air today, gusting at times up to 50 kilometers per hour. Our high of 30 will feel more like 34 at times. And the UV index is in the very high range today, around 8, so make sure you protect your skin. A few clouds late in the day and overnight, low near 16. Then a cold front slides through Sunday, and we drop to a high near 20. A little humid early on until that front gets a little farther off to the east of our area. But as it moves through, it'll bring some showers and thunderstorms as well to wrap up the weekend. I'll have the extended outlook for you in less than 10. Right now, as we take a look at our downtown thermometer, it's a sunshiny 20 degrees. We have Stouffville checking in at 24 and Mississauga at 25. Our guaranteed high today is 30.
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2: 23 degrees, feeling more like 26 with a clear sky. Good morning, I'm Lisa Emerald, and here are the top stories this hour. A crash in the town just northwest of Guelph has left multiple people dead and has seen three people airlifted to hospital. It happened at around 7:30 p.m. last night. The OPP say it involved a van and a sports utility vehicle. The exact number of those killed and injured is still unclear. In Brampton, Peel police are investigating after a crash sent three people to hospital, one with life-threatening injuries. It happened just after midnight in the area of Castlemore Road and McVean Drive. Castlemore remains shut down for the investigation. 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
8: Alrighty, Lisa, four matches on the go in the FIFA World Cup and empty Toronto Stadium, though Qatar and Switzerland will go head-to-head at 3, Brazil and Morocco at 6, Haiti and Scotland at 9, and at midnight, yep, midnight, Australia and Turkey wrap up the action in Vancouver. Blue Jays with an 8-5 win last night against the Yankees. They go for back-to-back Ws today. That's just after 3 on Sportsnet and 590 The Fan. Kevin Gausman and Cam Schlittler, the pitching matchup. Over at the Canadian Open, third round underway, Ben James at the top of the leaderboard at 10 under. Canadians Taylor Pendrith and Matt Anderson, three shots back at 7 under. NBA season could come to an end tonight. Game 5 of the NBA Finals set to go in San Antonio. Knicks with the 3-1 series lead over the Spurs. Tip off at 8:30. 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
2: SpaceX founder and CEO Elon Musk wakes up this morning a trillionaire after the company's IPO launch on Friday. Here's ABC's Rena.

0: Roy.
1: It is the biggest IPO in history, and it makes Elon Musk the world's first trillionaire. The SpaceX team ringing the opening bell Friday. The company makes rockets and operates Starlink satellites while focusing its future in AI. Its stock opened at $150 per share and ended the day 19% higher at nearly $161, boosting its value to around $2 trillion. Rena Roy, ABC News, New York.
0: Well, 680 News time, it's 10:19. And that means it is time for Cottage Country Traffic. Here is Colette Desjardins.
2: Thanks. And this report is brought to you by Wayne's Auto Group. And right now, if you're traveling on the northbound 400, it was a little bit busy north of Highway 7 in the express. And again, from Mapleview Drive to approaching Dunlop. If you're traveling on the eastbound 401, we have got delays from Westney to east of Salem. And they've closed the ramps from north and southbound Salem, getting onto the eastbound 401. It's really actually not so much close is they were checking seatbelts, so I'm not sure if the ramp is actually completely shut down or if they're just stopping you. So if you can update me on that, but it was both ways, north and southbound Salem to the eastbound 401. Also, if you're 40 area bound on the QEW, approaching North Shore to the upside of the Burlington Skyway Bridge, two right lanes are blocked with construction. So the backup right now is from the 403 ramp, very, very slow. So this is probably going to go all weekend long. And also northbound 48, don't forget at Baldwin, we've got one shared lane, and that is because you're sharing lanes with southbound traffic. It's all due to bridge construction. With Cottage Country Traffic on the Nines, I'm Colette Desjardins.
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0: It is time for Rogers Xfinity Internet traffic and weather together on the ones with Stefan Olop.
8: Thanks, Lisa. This report brought to you by the Big Apple. Heading out on the eastbound 401, it's busy. Renforth to the 400 Express and the Collectors, and then it bunches up again as you make your way past Leslie in the Collectors towards that 404 DVP ramp. Westbound 401, typically busy. 412 to Salem, again 404 to Avenue.

0: Dundas. Eastbound QEW, you're going to find delays now from about approaching here, Ontario, over to Dixie. And if you're traveling on the southbound 410, it's slow. Sandalwood to the Williams Parkway, or it looks like more like Beauvais now. Things easing up there. Also, we have a grass fire reported at Yonge and Highway 7. This is causing distractions for drivers, not only near Yonge and Highway 7, but on the 407 as well. Looks like we do have crews set up on that westbound 407 ramp to Yonge on the right shoulder. So just a heads up if you're in the area. The Big Apple is so much more than a great rest stop with fun, free activities like mini putt, a children's carousel, petting zoo, and more. The Big Apple, exit 497 off the 401 or thebigapple.ca. Your next report is at 10:31. And now with your forecast, here's Rob Haswell.
1: Hot and humid today, guaranteed high around 30, feeling closer to 34 at times. Just a few afternoon clouds and a steady southwest wind that gets a bit gusty for a while. A few clouds overnight tonight with a low of 16. Cloudy with showers likely and a risk of thunderstorms on Sunday. A little cooler with a high near 20. Again for today, our guaranteed high, 30.
2: In Toronto right now, 25 degrees, feels like 28 with a clear sky. 680 News Time, 1024.
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2: Two fans from Friday's match at Toronto Stadium have been charged after being ejected. The two men associated with a Bosnian fan group were ejected after an altercation in the stands just ahead of kickoff. Two officers sustained injuries while trying to handle the situation. The men from Germany have been charged with assaulting a police officer and will appear in court today. Coming up next, the Weekend Business Report.
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7: And there's something about June.
8: Flights respond to search surges, so they can vary from week to week. We're seeing a few interesting things right now. Number one, given that we are in June, August is a really good time to be looking for well-priced flights. So August flights can result in savings of up to 39% domestically and roughly 25% internationally compared to other months or peak travel periods. Something we're seeing on Kayak's Airfare Trends dashboard just this week is that international airfare prices are trending downward, with average prices lower right now than this time last year.
7: Adrian Simic is a travel trends expert at Kayak Canada. And with your weekend business report, I'm Chris McCusker.
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10: 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Now, the history-making Hurricanes are 1 win away from their second title in 20 years. Can Mitch Marner step up in Vegas and force a Game 7? You just have to watch the Stanley Cup Final. 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
2: 10:29, time for Cottage Country traffic with Colette Desjardins.
14: Thanks, and this report is brought to you by Lexus of Barrie. So right now, northbound 400, it was a bit slow as you're traveling north of Highway 7 up to Langstaff, and then you're going to find it busy again from Mapleview Drive to Dunlop. Now, right now on the eastbound 401, delays slow from Westney to east of Salem, and then the ramps from Salem to the eastbound 401, the right lane is blocked all because of police activity. Fort Erie bound on the QEW, approaching North Shore to the upside of the Burlington Skyway Bridge. A very slow drive. Two right lanes are blocked because of construction, so it's jammed solid from the 403 ramp. With Cottage Country traffic on the 9s, I'm Colette Desjardins.
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16: Good morning. It's Saturday, the 13th of June. I'm John Leatherby.
2: And I'm Lisa Emerald. Here's what's making news right now.
16: The OPP say multiple people are dead, several others severely injured after a crash last night near Guelph.
2: One man has life-threatening injuries after a midnight crash in Brampton.
16: Taste a Little Italy, just one of lots of things going on around Toronto and the GTA.
17: It's Canada's longest cycling fundraiser, 200K from Toronto to Niagara-on-the-Lake, as the Princess Margaret Kennedy

0: 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Ride is back.
1: Three of the four World Cup matches is on tap happening across the border. It's Gausman against Schlittler at Rogers Center, and Game 5 of the NBA Finals goes in San Antonio. Sports at 45.
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3: It's time for Rogers Xfinity Internet traffic and weather together on the ones. Here's Stefano Lupp.
4: Thanks, John. This report is brought to you by 407 ETR. So some delays to get through on the eastbound 401 from south of Pearson over to the 400 Express and Collectors. And then you'll find a bunch up again from Leslie to the 404 DVP ramps in the Collectors. Westbound 401 slow from the 412 to Salem. Again, from the 404 to Avenue Express and Collectors. Builds again from Keel Express and Collectors over to Dixon. And then a slight bunch up through Highway 25. If you're on the eastbound 409, it's dragging from Martin Grove to the 401. Westbound 407 ramp to Young. We have crews on the right shoulder battling a grass fire in the area. Smoke here causing a distraction for drivers as well. Northbound DVP 404 off and on delays from Don Mills to York Mills, and then you'll find it really slow from Finch to approaching Steeles. That's where we have a collision blocking that right ramp lane. So watch out for that. Southbound is slow from approaching Shepherd to Winford. On the westbound QEW, tracking some volume from the 427 to Dixie, again passing the Ford plant, and then off and on from Bronte over to Brandt. Problems near the 403 have cleared away. If you're traveling on the eastbound QEW, it's slow here, Ontario to Dixie. Eastbound 403 bunches up through Dundas. Northbound 410, a little bit busy through Beauvais. Southbound is slow, Sandalwood to Beauvais. Off the highways, we have a number of events on the go, including the Taste of Little Italy that has college closed from Shaw to Bathurst. It's the Portugal Day Parade. St. Clair closed Old Weston to east of Oakwood. And we did have the Ride to Conquer Cancer. It was scheduled to wrap up around now, but might still have some restrictions in place, including the Queensway between West Mall and Sherway Gardens, and West Bambleur between West Mall and west of Markland Drive. 407 ETR driving offers help you beat the traffic while saving big. 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Your next report is at 10:41, and with your forecast, Rob Haswell.
5: All right, thanks, Stefan. We are going to get hotter and stickier as the day rolls along. We've seen the numbers warm up very rapidly throughout the morning. That strong southwest wind just keeps that warm, humid air coming. And we've been watching that humidex climb as well. Right now it's 25, feels like 28 as that dew point continues to climb. And the wind in the last hour, not as bad, but we've had some wind gusts this morning that have been in the 30 kilometer per hour range. We could get wind gusts this afternoon closer to 50, and that'll keep that warm, humid air coming. Our humidex values will be near 34 at times. Our guaranteed high is 30.
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3: The OPP say multiple people have been killed and several others hurt after a van and SUV crashed in the Mapleton Township area last night. The OPP called to the intersection of the 4th Line and Wellington Road 12, that's northwest of Guelph, around 7:30 last night. Investigators say the van had 9 people inside. The driver of the sports car was the sole occupant.
2: Multiple occupants from both vehicles sustained serious life-threatening injuries alongside several fatalities. At least 3 people were airlifted to various trauma centers while others were taken to hospitals. The intersection is going to be closed almost all day. Further details have not been released.
3: Peel police on the scene overnight in Brampton following a crash around midnight, sending one man to hospital with critical injuries. This happened near Castlemore Road and McVean Drive, east of Goreway Drive, between 2 vehicles. Investigators say one of the vehicles may have ran a red light and T-boned the second car, which the man now fighting for his life was in. A woman in that car taken to hospital with serious injuries. The other motorist sustaining minor injuries. Castlemore is shut down for the investigation.
2: A 6-vehicle crash in East York has sent 3 people to hospital, including a suspect that's alleged to have stolen a vehicle. It happened just after 11 last night near Don Mills and O'Connor. Toronto police say they arrested one person. All the injuries are considered to be non-life-threatening.
3: 680 News Time is 10:35. It's Canada's longest cycling fundraiser, Toronto to Niagara Falls, over 2 days for cancer research. Here's 680's Simon Bennett.
0: The Princess Margaret Cancer Foundation ride gets going from Toronto to Niagara on the lake, or vice versa.

0: depending on where the cyclists start from. Among those taking part, Toronto kindergarten teacher James Sinclair, who has beaten cancer twice himself with a disease affecting his father, uncle, and last year, his wife, Claudia.
1: She's going to will her way through it through her appreciation for the, you know, the extension of her life. This is my eighth ride. What resonates with me so much, you can't help but notice the increase in the number of survivor flags each year. So more and more riders who are probably doing it because they're also appreciative and they've survived.
0: They're looking to break last year's record when well over $20 million was raised. You can still help the cause at pmcfride.ca. I'm Simon Bennett.
2: Well, you'll need a couple of naps if you're planning on taking in all of the events happening in the city this weekend. The Blue Jays are home to the Yankees, and it's Taste of Little Italy this weekend with the closure of College Street between Bathurst and Shaw. The Portugal Day Parade and Naked Bike Ride are also happening today. If you are heading out, 680 meteorologist Rob Haswell is reminding you to get that sunblock on and dress lightly.
3: A ridge of high pressure is in place across the GTA and most of Southern Ontario, and that's keeping us very sunny. That means if you are headed outside to some sort of outdoor event today, perhaps down to the Taste of Little Italy, you should protect your skin. You will also need to dress pretty lightly. We're on the western side of that ridge. That means a steady flow of warm, humid air. We'll get up to around 30 today, which is a good 6 degrees above the average high, and then you factor in the high level of the dew points, and we get into that humidex range of around 32 to 34.
2: On Sunday, the Toronto Tempo play Atlanta at Coca-Cola Coliseum, and Machine Gun Kelly is at the RBC Amphitheatre. Your complete rundown is posted at toronto.citynews.ca.
4: The Prime Minister across the pond in Ireland looking for business and investment with European peers. Mark Carney says Canada and Ireland have agreed to work together on key issues such as AI, pharmaceuticals and biotechnology, as well as food security. During a media conference with Ireland's Prime Minister, Michael Meha, Carney said the two countries' AI strategies reinforce one another.
5: You know, we have complementary strategies in artificial intelligence. The Digital Ireland strategy and Canada's AI for All strategies, ways to harness the AI revolution, but to put people at the center of that transformation.
4: Ireland producing its AI strategy last winter while Canada published its own AI plan earlier in the month. Coming up in 30 seconds, a check of gas prices.
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4: 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Enpro predicts the price dropped 3 cents at midnight to $1.68.9 a liter. That's at most GTA stations. It's 10:39. Time for Cottage Country traffic on the nines. Here's Colette Desjardins.
9: Thanks, John. And this report is brought to you by Rogers. Just having a look right now at the eastbound 401. We've got delays from Westy over to east of Salem. But keep in mind, if you're driving on either north or southbound Salem, you're going to notice that the right part of the ramp, the on-ramp, is blocked. So that's north and southbound Salem to the eastbound 401. We've got some police activity. Northbound on

0: on the northbound 400. Then it's a great drive, but when you get up to Mapleview Drive, it's a slow go right up to Dunlop. Taking a look at the 400 extension, not too bad at all. Looks pretty good through Wabashine up to Port 7, up to Parry Sound. If you're going to take Highway 93 and you're heading to Midland, Midland is very busy, the whole town. I can see the delays right now. It's because Midland has the big event. It's the annual Butter Tart Festival, so a lot of people had there. Taking a look at Highway 11, it's in good shape. Now I can see we've got delays in Gravenhurst, especially along the Frank Memorial Drive. That's Highway 169, anywhere from Glen Echo to Torrance. Part of the reason for the slowdown is that you are riding or driving beside cyclists that are participating in the triathlon there till about 12 o'clock. If you are headed on right now on 35-115, looks good up to the Peterborough and the Kawarthas. Also, just want to mention that construction, really horrible backup. It's from North Shore to the top of the Burlington Skyway Bridge. Two right lanes are closed. It's construction backed up to the 403 ramp. With Cottage Country traffic on the nines, I'm Colette Desjardins.
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9: Traffic and weather together. Here is Stefan Olin.
10: Thanks, John. This report brought to you by True Green. New problem on the eastbound 401 approaching the 400 in the express. Right lane taken out with a collision. It is very slow from south of Pearson as you make your way over in the express and collectors. Bunches up again in the express between the Allen and Bathurst. Again from Leslie to the 404 DVP ramps in the collectors. Westbound is busy from 412 to Salem. Again, Warden to Avenue, both express and collectors. And then from the 400 in the express and collectors over to Dixon. You'll find a slight bunch up through Highway 25. Northbound DVP off and on from north of Don Mills to York Mills. And then on the 404 approaching Steeles, the right lane is blocked with a collision. It's slow from approaching Finch. Southbound drags from approaching Shepherd to Winford. Again, Girard to Dundas. Westbound Gardner building. Strawn to Dufferin. Kipling to the 427. And then delays continue on the QE between the 427 and Dixie. Ford Plant and then from Bronte to Brand. Off and on. Eastbound slow here, Ontario to West Mall, approaching Jameson and approaching Bathurst to Spadina. True Green, stop doing it yourself. 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Your next report at 10:51. Now with the forecast, here's Rob Haswell.
11: All right, thank you very much. We continue to watch the heat and the humidity build as we go through the day today. We've already seen numbers go up pretty notably in the last several hours. We're already up to 25, feeling like 28. That sticky factor is really kicking in here. And we'll stay sticky as we go through the evening and overnight tonight until a cold front clears. That'll happen on Sunday. It'll come with some showers and some thunderstorms as well. And that'll bring in some cooler air, dipping us down to around 20 to wrap up the weekend. But right now we're sitting at 25. Feels more like 28. Our guaranteed high today is 30.
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2: Top drawer day out there. Lots of sunshine. It's 25 at Pearson, already 28 with the Humidex. Good morning. I'm John Leatherby with a check of the top stories. The OPP say now multiple people have been killed and several others hurt after a van and an SUV collided last night northwest of Guelph. And they say the van held nine people inside. The driver of the sports car was the sole occupant. As well, one man fighting for his life after a crash around midnight in Brampton. There are a total of three people in hospital this morning after the incident at Castlemore Road and McBean Drive east of Gorway. It is time for sports. EC Alain Kevion.
3: Now see, John, three World Cup matches happening stateside, only one of them in this country, and that's not here. Qatar and Switzerland hit the pitch at 3 in San Fran, Brazil and Morocco at 6 in Jersey, Haiti and Scotland in Foxborough, and at 9, Australia and Turkey in Vancouver. They go at it, or rather, that's the one in Foxborough is at 9, Australia, Turkey in Vancouver. That goes at midnight. Do the Jays have another win in them? They beat the Yankees 8-5 last night thanks to homers from Kazuma Okamoto and George Springer. First pitch today after 3 on Sportsnet and 590 The Fan. Kevin Gausman facing Cam Schlittler on the mound. At the Canadian Open, Ben James still at the top of the leaderboard at 10-under with the third round underway. Canadians Taylor Pendrith and Matt Anderson just three shots back, tied for 13th. On the hard court, the New York Knicks, one win away from hoisting the Larry O.B. They have a 3-1 series lead over the Spurs. Game 5 set to go from the Lone Star State. Tip-off at 8:30. 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
2: 680 News Times 1048. All eyes on Iran. U.S. and Iranian officials both pointing to the possibility of a deal to end the war in the Middle East. Pakistan's prime minister saying a memorandum of understanding expected to be finalized as soon as tomorrow. Here's ABC's Selena Wine.
7: The senior administration official says if Iran holds up their end of the bargain, they'll get relief from crushing economic pressure and reintegrate into the global economy. Trump says Iran will promise never to build or obtain a nuclear weapon. But that promise is not new. In fact, it was in the very first paragraph of the nuclear deal negotiated under President Obama, a deal that Trump tore up and still repeatedly criticizes to this day. Selena Wang, ABC News, the White House.
2: Well, just before kickoff at Toronto Stadium Friday, two men arrested in the stands. Toronto police called around 2:30 for reports of an altercation. Two officers sustaining minor injuries during the incident. The two men, aged 27 and 25, will appear in court today, charged with assaulting a police officer. At 10:49, it is time for Cottage Country traffic on the nines. Here's Colette Desjardins.
8: Thanks, and this report is brought to you by Gateway Casinos. So if you're on the northbound 400, we're seeing delays Finch to Steeles, north of Highway 7 and the Express to Langstaff, and then Maple View Drive to Dunlop. Keep in mind, if you're traveling on the northbound 400, it's in great shape, but if you want to take Highway 93, very, very busy in Midland. It's partly the classic Canadian dessert. The annual Butter Tart Festival is on today. And If you're on Highway 11, it's in great shape.

0: the split all the way up to Huntsville, but keep in mind there's a triathlon in Gravenhurst. So no major road closures, but the bicycle portion, you're sharing the 169 with those cyclists. The backup was from basically Glen Echo to Torrance. And if you're on the Fort Erie bound QEW, be prepared for a major delay, and that's construction on the bridge. So basically from North Shore to the top part of the Burlington Skyway Bridge, two right lanes are closed. So the backup really is from the 403 ramp if you want to be a particular Guelph line, really. So that's what's going on. Eastbound 401, slow from Westney to east of Salem. And then both ramps on Salem, north and southbound, to the eastbound 401. A portion of the ramp is closed, all because of police activity. With Cottage Country traffic on the nines, I'm Colette Desjardins.
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7: Thanks, John. This report brought to you by 407 ETR. Problems continue on the eastbound 401 in the express approaching the 400. Right lane blocked with a collision. It is slow from south of Pearson, express and collectors. And then you'll find a bunch up again in the, looks like the express now, from about Bayview over to the 404 DVP. Slight bunch up in the collectors as well. After that, though, we do have an issue east of Kennedy in the express. Right lane has been taken out with a stall. Delays starting at Kennedy into the express. Westbound busy, 412 to Salem. Again, Warden to Avenue, express and collectors. Picks up again from about just after Keele, express and collectors over to Dixon. You'll find it a bit busy as well as you make your way past Highway 25. If you're traveling on the northbound DVP 404, it's slow north of Don Mills to York Mills, and then from Finch to approaching Steeles, where we do have a collision in the right lane. Southbound drags from approaching Shepherd to Winford, and then again from south of Danforth down to the Richmond ramp. If you're making your way out of downtown on the westbound Gardner, it's a slow go. Spadina to Dufferin, and then approaching the 427. Delays continue on the QEW through Dixie, again from 4 to Trafalgar, and then from Bronte right over to that construction you've been hearing Colette talk about in Cottage Country traffic. On the Skyway, eastbound QE Gardner drags from here, Ontario, to Cawthra, and then you'll find it busy again on the Gardner from about the South Kingsway over to Jamison. 407 ETR driving offers helps you beat the traffic while saving big. Create a My Account. 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Now at the forecast, Rob Haswell.
8: All right, thank you very much. It's a hot and sticky day already, and that is only going to continue as the heat and the dew point continue to rise. We're at 25, feeling like 28 already. We'll get to 30 and feel closer to 34 at times today. A lot of sunshine, very high UV, so protect your skin today. Strong southwest wind continues into the evening and then should ease off overnight. Overnight, we dip to 16. Then a cold front comes through, and we dip to 20 by Sunday afternoon with some showers and a risk of isolated thunderstorms. Sunshine returns for Monday with a high of 22. A few showers on the way for Tuesday with a high of 24. 24 with showers and a risk of thunderstorms on Wednesday. Right now, as we check out a few thermometers, we've got the downtown at a sunny 20 degrees at the moment. We go up to Stouffville for 24, Oshawa at 24, and right now officially 25. At Mitchell.

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10: Jim Nichols is with Volvo. 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
17: 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So right now, if you're traveling northbound on the 400, we've got delays Highway 7 in the Express up to Langstaff, and then through the Holland Marsh, Highway 9 to approaching Canal Road, and then Mapleview Drive to Dunlop in the Barrie area. On the eastbound 401, it is slow from Salem to east, or rather Westney to east of Salem, and then the ramps from north and southbound Salem to the eastbound 401, partly blocked by police activity. Ford area bound on the QEW from North Shore to the top of the Burlington Skyway Bridge. Two right lanes are blocked for construction. The backup is from the 403 ramp. Really backed up. With Cottage Country traffic on the nines, I'm Colette Desjardins. Well-

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3: Good morning. It is Saturday, June 13th. I'm Lisa Emerald.
1: And I'm John Leatherby. Here's what's making news this morning.
3: A two-vehicle crash in rural Ontario has killed multiple people and saw three airlifted to hospital.
1: Peel police continuing to investigate following a crash in Brampton, sending three to hospital, including one in life-threatening condition.
3: Looking for something to do this weekend? Well, the city's got you covered with multiple events. We'll have the full rundown coming up.
1: Prime Minister Carney's in Ireland, where he's going to work to expand Canada's trade and European investments into the country.
4: Group B kicks off the World Cup action this afternoon. The Jays and Yankees go at it again at Rogers Centre in the NBA Finals. Could be one and done tonight in the Lone Star State. Sports at 15.
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3: It is time for Rogers Xfinity Internet, traffic and weather, together on the ones with Stefan Olup.
5: Thank you, Lisa. It continues to be a really busy drive out there. I was tracking a problem on the eastbound 401. Looks like it might have cleared, though. This report brought to you by CapitalDirect.ca. So we had some problems in the express approaching the 400. MTO have turned the camera, though, so usually an indication that problems have cleared. Still waiting, though, from a note from them. Nevertheless, you'll find it slow from east of Dixie over to past the 400 now, express and collectors, and then it bunches up again from Leslie to the 404 in the express. You're going to find another slowdown from Kennedy in the express to east of it, where we did have an earlier issue. That problem has cleared away, though. Westbound drags 412 to Salem, and then again from Warden to Avenue, alternating express and collectors. From approaching the 400 to Dixon, alternating express and collectors, and then a slight bunch up through Highway 25. Northbound DVP 404, slow from north of Don Mills to approaching York Mills. And then it is solid from Shepherd to approaching Steeles, where we now have two right lanes blocked with this ongoing collision cleanup. Southbound 404 DVP, slow from approaching Shepherd to Winford. Another bunch up as you make your way south of the Bayview Bridge down to the Richmond ramp. You're going to find delays on the westbound Gardner, York to Dufferin, Kipling to the 427. It continues on the QEW over to Dixie, and then again passing by the Ford plant over to Trafalgar, and then from Bronte to that construction on the Skyway you've heard Colette talk about. If you're traveling on the eastbound QEW, it's busy here. Ontario to Cawthra picks up on the Gardner off and on from the 427 right over to Strawn. Southbound 427 seeing some delays now in the collectors between Erringate and Bloor, and then again from Bloor to Dundas in the express. Off the highways, keep in mind the Taste of Little Italy is on the go. College closed Shaw to Bathurst. 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Your next report is at 11:11, and now with your forecast, Rob Haswell.
6: Thanks, Stefan. We continue with sunshine and lots of it. Mainly sunny conditions reported at Pearson International as of the most recent update. Currently sitting at 27. Dew points pretty noticeable. Feels more like 29. And we'll continue with some hot and sticky stuff throughout the day. At the moment, the west-southwest wind is reported steady at 25 kilometers per hour. We can expect gusts at times this afternoon, upwards of 45 to 50 clicks. So it'll be a blustery but hot and humid wind coming out of that direction throughout the day today. Very high UV as well, so please be mindful of that and protect your skin. Our guaranteed high today comes in at 30.
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3: Well, the OPP say that multiple people were killed in a crash last night in rural Ontario. At around 7:30 p.m., a van with nine people inside and a sports utility vehicle with just one crashed in the intersection of 4th Line and Wellington Road 12.
1: Police say occupants from both vehicles severely hurt, with at least three people airlifted to various trauma centers alongside the several fatalities. Exact number of those killed and injured is still unclear. Investigators say the intersection will remain closed for the majority of today.
3: And a man is fighting for his life after a crash in Brampton after midnight. Peel police were called to the area of Castlemore Road and McVean Drive, which is just east of Goreway, for a two-vehicle

0: vehicle crash. Investigators say one of the cars may have ran a red light, leading to the other car being T-boned. Two people from inside the car that was hit were taken to hospital, the man in his 60s in life-threatening condition and a woman in serious non-life-threatening condition. A man in the other car also suffered minor injuries. There is no word on any charges at this time.
1: At 11:05, one person's under arrest after a six-vehicle crash that happened in East York. Toronto police say this happened around 11 last night. That's near Don Mills and O'Connor Drive. Suspect taken into custody for theft of a vehicle. Also then taken to hospital with non-life-threatening injuries. Two others were hurt. Their injuries also considered non-life-threatening.
0: You're listening to 680 News Radio. Hundreds of cyclists will be riding from Toronto to Niagara and vice versa for the Princess Margaret Cancer Foundation ride. Today and tomorrow, riders from across Canada will be cycling six different routes in the country's largest athletic fundraiser in support of life-saving cancer research at Princess Margaret. The ride got started at 8:30 this morning.
1: Events are pretty much endless this weekend. The Blue Jays and Yankees continuing a series at Rogers Center, and the Toronto Tempo and Atlanta Dream are tomorrow at Coca-Cola Coliseum. This is also the weekend for the Taste of Little Italy. College Street to be closed between Bathurst and Shaw Streets, and the big show is on at Rogers Stadium tonight. Mumford & Sons, and then it's Machine Gun Kelly along with Wiz Khalifa at RBC Amphitheater tomorrow. Ride to Conquer Cancer at Sherway Gardens this morning, ending at Niagara on the Lake tomorrow. Full list can be found at toronto.citynews.ca.
0: Well, Prime Minister Mark Carney is in Ireland, continuing his mission to expand Ottawa's trade and get European investment into Canada. During a joint appearance in Dublin, Irish Prime Minister Micheál Martin welcomed Canada's push for closer cooperation with Europe amid growing global uncertainty.
2: That has been evidenced and memorialized through sculptures, through foundation parks, memorial parks, funded by both the Ireland and the Irish and the Canadian government. And in particularly in Ireland Park in Toronto, you'll see that. And you'll see it in Montreal, and you'll see it in different cities. So that's really important to us, the history.
0: Ireland has become a major center for foreign investment and international tech companies and is set to assume the presidency of the Council of the European Union in July.
1: FIFA World Cup rolling on. No games in Toronto here today, but there's action in groups B, C, and D. 680's Alan Cavio joining us with a look ahead to all the action.
3: And Bosnia-Herzegovina each have a point after their 1-1 draw. The two other teams in their group, Qatar and Switzerland, will clash at 3. Qatar will be the Red and White's next opponent on Thursday. Good opportunity for Canada to take some notes and do some scouting. Following them up in New Jersey in Group C, Brazil and Morocco will go head-to-head at 6. That's actually the first match of that group. Haiti and Scotland will go at 9 in Foxborough. Then in Group D, Australia and Turkey will close off the day or start it, depending on where you are. They play at 12 midnight Eastern, 9 p.m. Pacific. That match will be played out in Vancouver. From the Sports Center, I'm Ali Kefiel.
0: Coming up next, the gas price update.
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0: 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Enpro predicts that the price will drop 2 cents at midnight to $1.669 a liter at most GTA stations. For Cottage Country traffic, here is Colette Desjardins.
5: Thanks, Lisa. This report is brought to you by Lexus of Barrie. So northbound 400 delays through the Holland Marsh Highway 9 to Canal Road and then Mapleview Drive to Dunlop in the Barrie area. If you're traveling on the 400 extension, it was in pretty good shape all the way through Port Severn, Wabashine, Port Severn, up to Parry Sound. And of course, Midland, that's a busy, busy town on Highway 93. It's because of the annual Butter Tart Festival that is today. Highway 11, it's in great shape from the split all the way up to north.

0: Gravenhurst. Just keep in mind, in Gravenhurst, we've got a triathlon. So no major road closures, according to all the information I got on this triathlon. But the bicycle portion, you're sharing the 169 with the cyclists from Glen Echo to Torrance. If you're traveling on Highway 48 at Baldwin Road, don't forget it's temporary traffic signals. You're sharing a lane with southbound traffic, all because of bridge construction. Eastbound 401, busy from Westney to east of Salem. And then at last check, we had the ramps from north and southbound Salem onto the eastbound 401, a portion of that ramp, mainly on the right side. We had police activity. Don't forget, of course, if you're going to be heading Fort Erie bound on the QEW, you've got a big backup on the the Burlington Skyway Bridge. That's because approaching North Shore to the upside of the Skyway, two right lanes are closed for construction. At last checked, it was backed up from the 403 ramp. Once you get past it, we had delays from Centennial Parkway to Fruitland. With Cottage Country Traffic on the Nines, I'm Colette Desjardins.
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6: Thanks, Lisa. This report brought to you by Richmond Hill Toyota. If you're traveling on the westbound 401, busy 412 to Salem, and then from Victoria Park over to Bathurst, alternating express and collectors. But in that backup, we have a new problem right at the 404 in the express, left lane blocked with a stall. Builds again from the 400 express and collectors over to Dixon, again approaching Highway 25, and then once more west of Guelph Line, eastbound off and on from Town Line to Highway 6 North. And then you're going to find delays from east of Dixie over to Keele, alternating express and collectors. Problems, though, have officially cleared, approaching the 400 in the express. Slight bunch up from Bayview to Leslie collectors, and then from Warden to Kennedy collectors. Northbound DVP 404, slow. Spanbridge to approaching York Mills, then again from Shepherd to approaching Steeles, where we have two right lanes blocked with a crash cleanup. Southbound is busy from approaching Shepherd to Winford, Bayview, Bloor down to Richmond. You're going to find delays on the westbound Gardner, York to Dufferin, approaching the 427, and then it continues on the QE from Westmall to Dixie, 4 to Trafalgar, and then from Bronte to that construction on the Skyway. It's time to Toyota. 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Your next report is at 1121. With your forecast, here's Rob Haswell.
7: Hot and humid today, guaranteed high around 30, feeling closer to 34 at times. Just a few afternoon clouds and a steady southwest wind that gets a bit gusty for a while. A few clouds overnight tonight with a low of 16. Cloudy with showers likely and a risk of thunderstorms on Sunday. A little cooler with a high near 20. Again for today, our guaranteed high, 30.
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3: It is 25 degrees, feeling more like 28 with a clear sky. Good morning. I'm Lisa Emerald. Here are your top stories this hour. A two-vehicle crash northwest of Guelph has left multiple people dead and saw three people airlifted to a trauma center. It happened last night at around 7:30 at 4th Line and Wellington Road 12. At this time, the number of fatalities remains unclear. The intersection is expected to remain shut down for most of the day. In Brampton, three people are in hospital, one in life-threatening condition, following a crash just after midnight. It happened in the area of Castlemore Road and McVean Drive. It's unclear whether any charges will be laid at this time. And if you're looking to stay busy this weekend, there are quite a few events to choose from. On St. Clair West, the Portugal Day Parade is underway. College Street shut down between Bathurst and Shaw for the Taste of Little Italy. And if you wanted to catch a sports game, you can watch the Jays take on the Yankees both today and tomorrow. And speaking of sports, it is now time for sports from Sportsnet 590 The Fan with Alain Cavillon.
4: Lisa, Group B set to lead things off at the FIFA World Cup this afternoon. It's Qatar against Switzerland. That's at 3 in San Francisco. Over in Jersey, it'll be Brazil and Morocco at 6. In Foxborough, Haiti and Scotland have a date. And at midnight, it's Australia and Turkey in Vancouver. At the ballpark, game 2 of 3 between the Jays and Yankees going down after 3. Kevin Gausman, Cam Schlittler, the pitching duel. First pitch flies after 3 on Sportsnet. 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Over at TPC Osprey Valley, third round of the Canadian Open. Ben James still at the top of the leaderboard at 10 under. Canadians Taylor Penrith and Matt Anderson trying to chase him down. They're just 3 shots back. And in San Antonio, the Knicks with a chance to put the Spurs away tonight and claim the Larry O'B.

0: Game 5 of the NBA Finals goes at 8:30. Knicks lead the Spurs 3-1 in the series. 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
4: An LGBTQ plus advocacy group that helps refugees looking to come to Canada and the United States is criticizing Canada's new border and immigration law.
5: The new law says asylum claims must be made within a year of the claimant's first arrival in Canada. Advocacy group Rainbow Railroad says courts and the refugee board have recognized a wide variety of reasons why many LGBTQ plus people might not seek asylum during their first year here. Charter challenges are being filed on behalf of LGBTQ plus refugee claimants who've been deemed ineligible for asylum under the new law. Immigration Minister Lena Diab has said she expects speedy approvals for people going through pre-removal risk assessments who face genuine danger. Jason White, The Canadian Press.
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6: Thanks, and this report is brought to you by Rogers. If you're heading northbound on the 400, the ramp to Finch, we've got a collision blocking the two left lanes, and then you're going to find delays Highway 9 up to Canal Road, and then in Barrie Mapleview Drive to Dunlop. If you're on the eastbound 401, we're seeing delays from Westney to east of Salem, and at last check, we had the ramps from north and southbound Salem getting onto the eastbound 401. The right portion of that ramp, the right lane, was blocked with police activity. Don't forget, if you're on Highway 48 through Baldwin Road, it's a shared lane with southbound traffic. Temporary traffic signals because of bridge construction. Heading northbound on Highway 12, it was in pretty good shape between Beaverton and the Brecon area. If you're on the eastbound, or rather, if you're traveling Fort Erie bound on the QEW, from North Shore Boulevard up to the top part of the Burlington Skyway Bridge, this is Fort Erie bound, two right lanes are blocked. The backup is from the 403. Now, you can always go into Hamilton on the westbound 403 and then grab the link and then take that, changes into the Red Hill Valley Parkway, and then you'll be on your way back to the QEW. Also wanted to mention, once you get past that slowdown on the Fort Erie on the Burlington Skyway Bridge, it was quite busy from Centennial Parkway over to Fruitland. With Cottage Country Traffic on the 9s, I'm Colette Desjardins.
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4: That means it's time for Rogers Xfinity Internet, traffic and weather together on the ones with Stefan Olop.
13: Thank you, Lisa. It continues to be a busy drive on the 401 in either direction. Let's start westbound. Volume approaching to, the 412 to approach

In Salem, and then from Victoria Park, alternating Express and Collectors to Bathurst. Good news, though. Problems in the Express at the 404 have cleared away. Eastbound, you're going to find off and on delays from Town Line to Highway 6 North, and then from approaching Renforth over to Keele in both the Express and Collectors. Bunches up from Bayview to Leslie in the Collectors, and then you'll find it slow from Warden to Kennedy in the Collectors. And just getting word of a new problem here. It's in the right lane in the Collectors, a crash, so watch out for that. Northbound DVP 404, a slow Spanbridge to approaching York Mills, then Shepherd to approaching Steeles, where we have

0: gusty southwest wind. Our UV index in the very high range, up around 8 today. A few clouds and 16 tonight. Cold front passes through with a few showers and thunderstorms on Sunday. Cools us back down to around 20. Sunny to kick off the extended forecast on Monday. High of 22. Chance of showers on Tuesday with a high of 24. Showers and risk of thunderstorms on Wednesday, once again near 24. For today, hot and humid, guaranteed high near 30.
1: Right now in downtown Toronto, 27 degrees, feels like 27. 680 News Times, 1124.
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7: 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So if you're heading out for the DJ, face painting, drag performances, or magic show, make sure to also bring a non-perishable food donation. The event is on from 1 to 4 this afternoon at the Durham Region headquarters. Coming up next, we'll take a look at the Weekend Business Report.
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13: The artificial intelligence race heads to Wall Street. OpenAI has filed to become a public company, and its listing could come as soon as this fall. The maker of ChatGPT is looking to fund its ambitious growth plans. OpenAI kicked off the AI boom with the release of ChatGPT in 2022. Though ChatGPT is synonymous with AI for many people, OpenAI faces a number of challenges, including rising competition from Anthropic and Google. Apple unveiled its new Apple Intelligence AI platform and overhauled Siri Digital Assistant at its Worldwide Developers Conference. The software is designed to be smarter, more reliable, and capable of understanding context, all while being able to precisely control a variety of apps. Economic uncertainty due to the Iran war continues to hang over America's small businesses. Owners are feeling less optimistic about the future. An index from the National Federation of Independent Business that tracks how small businesses feel has dropped to the lowest level in 2 years. Many businesses are struggling with soaring gas prices, which are more challenging for these owners to pass on to their customers compared with larger companies. And Buffalo Wild Wings franchisees want the company to cut back on deals and increase marketing aimed at boosting in-house dining. Sources tell us the discounts are squeezing their profits and causing customers to trade down to cheaper items. The push coincides with preparations by parent company Inspire Brands to go public. Inspire owns a number of restaurant brands from Dunkin' to Arby's. Courtney Donahoe, Bloomberg Radio.
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0: jaw-dropping, soul-stirring, and Time Out New York calls it more pulse-pounding than anything on Broadway. 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
1: It is now time for Cottage Country Traffic. Here is Colette Desjardins.
2: And this report brought to you by Wayne's Auto Group. So right now, northbound 400, the ramp to Finch, two left lanes are blocked with a collision. And then we have delays, Highway 9 up to Canal Road, Mapleview Drive up to Dunlop in the Barrie area. If you're traveling on eastbound 401, delays from Westney to east of Salem. And then having a look at the Fort Erie bound QEW from North Shore Boulevard right to the top of the Burlington Skyway Bridge, two right lanes are shut down. That is for construction. So the backup is from the 403 ramp. And then you'll find it busy from Centennial Parkway to Fruitland. With Cottage Country Traffic on the Nines, I'm Colette Desjardins.
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5: Good morning. It's Saturday, June 13th. I'm John Leatherby.
1: And I'm Lisa Emeral. Here's what's making news right now.
5: OPP continued to investigate after several people were killed last night northwest of Guelph. Nine people were inside one of two vehicles.
1: One man is fighting for his life after a midnight crash in Brampton.
5: One person under arrest for a vehicle theft resulting in a six-car crash in East York.
1: It's for one of the best causes, the Princess Margaret Ride for Cancer, now underway between Toronto and Niagara on the lake.
6: Another full day of World Cup action coming your way. The Blue Jays go for a repeat performance against the Yankees, and the Larry Obie could be awarded tonight. Sports at 45.
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5: It's time for Rogers Xfinity Internet traffic and weather together on the ones with Stefanola.
7: Thank you, John. This report brought to you by the Distillery District, heading out on the eastbound 401, busy from Town Line to Highway 6 North, and then from approaching Renforth over to the 400, alternating Express and Collectors. And then you're going to find it really slow in the Collectors between Warden and Kennedy, and that's where we have a crash blocking the right lane, and they've shut down the southbound Kennedy ramp as well. So something to keep in mind if you're in Scarborough. Westbound 401, busy from approaching the 412 to approaching Salem. Picks up again from Vic Park to Avenue in both the Express and Collectors. And then you'll find more delays, 400 Express and Collectors over to Dixon. Again, approaching Highway 25, slight bunch up approaching Highway 6 South. Northbound DVP 404, busy from approaching Spanbridge to approaching York Mills. And then it's solid from Shepherd to approaching Steeles. Two right lanes blocked here with a crash. Southbound delays, Finch to Windford, Bayview Bloor to Richmond, picks up on the westbound Gardner, York to Dufferin, and then from Kipling out to Dixie on the QEW. More delays, 4 to Dorval, and then from Burloak right out to that construction you've been hearing Colette talk about on the Skyway. Eastbound, a slight bunch up Bronte to 3rd Line, and then from Mississauga Road to Dixie on the Gardner. It's busy from the Humber Bridge over to Dufferin. You'll find delays on the eastbound 403 between Dundas and Burnhamthorpe. Northbound 410 drags Queen to Beauvert. Southbound seeing a bunch up through Sandalwood. And in town, a number of events on the go, including the Taste of Little Italy. That has college closed between Shaw and Bathurst. The Portugal Day Parade is on the go as well. St. Clair shut down from Old Weston to east of Oakwood. 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For details. Your next update is at 11:41. With your forecast, here's Rob Haswell.
8: A warm, in fact, hot and humid, sunshiny Saturday with just a very few clouds this afternoon. Should get to around 30, but it'll feel more like 32, 34 when you factor in the humidity. High UV today, in fact, very high on the UV index, sitting at 8, so protect your skin. Once again, our guaranteed high today, 30 degrees.
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1: The Ontario Provincial Police Wellington County Detachment say they will be holding a news conference at 3 o'clock this afternoon as the result of a two-vehicle crash that happened last night, leaving multiple people dead and others with serious injuries. Police say that a van and a sports utility vehicle crashed at the intersection of the 4th Line and Wellington Road 12 around 7:30 last night in Mapleton Township. That's northwest of Guelph.
0: 10 occupants total from both vehicles, 9 from the van, were seriously hurt. At least 3 people were airlifted to trauma centers alongside several fatalities. The investigation is still ongoing and police say the intersection is expected to be closed pretty much all day. There's still no word on how many fatalities there are.
1: Peel Police investigating following a crash in Brampton which happened around midnight. 2 vehicles colliding near Castlemore Road and McVean Drive east of Goreway after one of the cars believed to have run a red light and T-boned the other. Paramedics tell 680 News Radio a man in his 60s who was in the car was hit, was rushed to hospital with serious life-threatening injuries, and a woman from that car also taken to hospital, non-life-threatening injuries. A man in the other vehicle suffering minor injuries. Drivers being advised to avoid the area. Road closures are in place.
0: And Toronto police say they've arrested one person for theft of a vehicle after a crash in East York involving 6 cars. Officers were called just after 11 o'clock last night to the area of Don Mills and O'Connor Drive. The suspect and 2 other people were taken to hospital with non-life-threatening injuries.
1: 680 News Times, 11:35. The Princess Margaret Cancer Foundation ride now underway. Hundreds of cyclists are traveling from Niagara-on-the-Lake to Toronto and vice versa on 6 different route options and 1 or 2 day ride formats. It's also this nation's largest athletic fundraiser in support of cancer research at Princess Margaret. There'll be some road restrictions in place on the Queensway near the West Mall and along with the West Mall and Bloor Street.
0: Well, it is all about food, music, and sports in the city this weekend.
2: Okay, okay, Blue Jays, Blue Jays, let's play ball.
0: The Blue Jays are in town with their series against the Yankees at Rogers Center. Cyclists will be riding naked to protest against oil dependency for the World Naked Bike Ride at Coronation Park. College Street shut down between Bathurst and Shaw until early Monday morning as the Taste of Little Italy returns with food, music, and soccer matches on both the big and small screens. Machine Gun Kelly and Wiz Khalifa are at Budweiser Stage on Sunday while Mumford & Sons hit Rogers Stadium tonight. A full list of events is posted at toronto.citynews.ca.
1: At 11:36, the Prime Minister's in Ireland meeting with the Irish head of government and president today. He's looking to drum up business and investment with European peers. While speaking today at the Emerald Isle, Carney says Canada and Mexico are in regular contact regarding trade with the U.S.
3: Within the context of these bilateral discussions, I think what we have to remember is that they're in the context of maintaining the foundation of CUSMA, because if that is fundamentally changed, then that would have to be approved by the relevant legislatures, Congress in the case of the U.S., Parliament in the case of Canada.
1: While in Ireland, Carney also set to visit his ancestral home.
0: Well, the Blue Jays welcomed in the New York Yankees to kick off a 3-game set. The team got a big boost on offense. 680's Alain Cavillon joins us with the recap.
4: Alejandro Kirk back in the lineup for the first time since April 3rd. He had himself a night, 3 hits, 2 RBIs. Jays also got a homer from George Springer and a moonshot from this man.
5: Griffin. Here's one high and deep. Okamoto.
4: 14th of the season for Okamoto. He's got 40 RBIs on the campaign. Jays with the 8-5 win. Game 2 of the series goes this afternoon after 3 on Sportsnet and 590 The Fan. Kevin Gausman, Cam Schlittler, the pitching duel. I'm Alain Cavillon.
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2: 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Enpro predicts the price dropping 2 cents at midnight, $1.66.9 a liter. That's at most GTA stations. At 11:39, time for cottage country traffic on the nines. Here's Colette Desjardins.
3: Thanks, John. This report is brought to you by Foodland. So northbound 400, we've got a crash on the ramp to Finch. Two left lanes are blocked. I can see that tow trucks, emergency crews are on the scene. And then you're going to find delays Highway 9 to Canal Road, again through Highway 88 and then Mapleview Drive to Dunlop. On the 400 extension, it's quite slow on Highway, or actually it's in good shape on the 400 extension, anywhere from Machine up to Parry Sound. However, on Highway 93, which is to the west of 400, it's very busy in the Midland area, city streets or the town streets, and on the highway. It's because they've got the Butter Tart Festival that's going on today. It attracts lots of people, anybody who likes a butter tart. And right now, if you're on Highway 11, that's in good shape up to Gravenhurst. Just keep in mind, in Gravenhurst, it's the triathlon. It might still be part of the bicycle race is on 169, anywhere from Glen Echo to Torrance. But apparently that should all be over, the triathlon, around 12 noon. So, and then if you are traveling on the eastbound 401, we've got delays still from Wesley to east of Salem. Past that's great shape out to the 35-115. And of course, we've got that construction that's really causing a backup. It's Fort Erie bound on the QE, just over the Burlington Skyway Bridge. Two right lanes are blocked, and it's all because of construction, the backup from the 403 ramp. With Cottage Country traffic on the nines, I'm Colette Desjardins.
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8: Thanks, John. 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On the eastbound 401, you're going to find it busy between Town Line and Highway 6 North. Again, from east of Dixie over to Keel, alternating express and collectors. And then it's jammed from Victoria Park over to Kennedy in the collectors. Had a crash here in the right lane. It has just cleared away. Still waiting, though, for them to reopen the southbound Kennedy ramp. Looks like it's still blocked for now. Westbound 401, volume 412 to approaching Salem. Again, Vic Park to Avenue, Express and Collectors. And then from Keel, Express and Collectors over to Dixon. Slow approaching Highway 25. And again, as you approach Highway 6 South. Northbound DVP 404. Delays approaching Spanbridge to approaching York Mills. And then it's jammed from Shepherd to approaching Steeles. Good news, though, a crash here has just cleared away. Southbound, you're going to find it busy from Finch to Winford. And then from Bayview Bloor down to Richmond. On the westbound guard, Gardner QEW, slow York to Dufferin, Islington to Dixie, 4 to Dorval, Bronte to the Skyway. Eastbound is busy from Bronte to Third Line, Mississauga Road to Dixie, and then from the Humber Bridge over to Spadina, off and on. Get your car summer ready. 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Your next report is at 11:51, and with your forecast, here's Rob Haswell.
9: Hot and humid today, guaranteed high around 30, feeling closer to 34 at times. Just a few afternoon clouds and a steady southwest wind that gets a bit

0: gusty for a while. A few clouds overnight tonight with a low of 16. Cloudy with showers likely and a risk of thunderstorms on Sunday. A little cooler with a high near 20. Again for today, our guaranteed high, 30.
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1: Mainly sunny in downtown Toronto. It's currently 27 degrees at Pearson. Good morning. I'm John Leatherby. The Wellington County Detachment of the OPP to hold a news conference later this afternoon after a two-vehicle crash northwest of Guelph last night left multiple people dead and several others seriously injured. They say this happened around 7:30 when a van and sports utility vehicle crashed at an intersection. Nine of the occupants were in the van. As well, one man fighting for his life after a crash last night in Brampton. That's happening around at midnight near Castlemore Road and McBean Drive, east of Goreway. Three people in total taken to hospital. 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Here's Alain Campion.
6: John, four matches on the go in the FIFA World Cup. An empty Toronto stadium today, though. Qatar, Switzerland will go head-to-head at 3. Brazil and Morocco at 6. Haiti and Scotland at 9. And at midnight, yep, you heard it, midnight, Australia and Turkey wrapping up the action in Vancouver. Blue Jays with an 8-5 win last night against the Yankees. They go for back-to-back Ws this afternoon. The lineup just being released moments ago. Batting leadoff designated hitter George Springer at batting second. Nathan Lucas playing in center field. Kazuma Okamoto patrolling the hot corner. He's on third base. And then in left field, it'll be Jesus Sanchez. And then Ernie Clements is on second base. Catcher Brendan Valenzuela will be behind home plate. In right field, it'll be Yohendrick Piñango. And it's an off day, it looks like. Or maybe Vladimir Guerrero Jr. will be available off the bench. But at first base, it's Charles McAdoo. And then playing at short, it's Andres Jimenez. Kevin Gausman, the starting pitcher, he will go up against Cam Schlittler and the battle on the mound. Over at the Canadian Open, third round underway. Ben James at the top of the leaderboard at 10 under. Canadians Taylor Pendrith, Matt Anderson, three shots back at 7 under. Sports at 15 and 45 past every hour or anytime at sportsnet.ca.
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1: Two fans from Friday's match at Toronto Stadium have been charged following an ejection. Two men associated with a Bosnian fan group ejected after an altercation in the stands just before the kickoff. Two officers sustained injuries while trying to handle the situation. The men from Germany have been charged with assaulting a police officer. They appear in court today. At 11:49, time for Cottage Country traffic on the Nines. Here's Colette Desjardins.
10: Thanks, and this report is brought to you by Access Storage. So right now, if you're northbound on the 400, we've got a crash. It's on the ramp to Finch. Two left lanes are blocked. And then, of course, delays Highway 9 up to Canal Road, through Highway 88, and then up in the Barrie area, slow from Mapleview Drive to Dunlop. Also, on Highway 11, not showing any delays anywhere from the split up to Huntsville, but just keep in mind that triathlon still in Gravenhurst. There's no major road closures. Should be over by noon, but if there are any cyclists, they were sharing the 169 with you, basically from Glen Echo to Torrance. And Highway 48 northbound at Baldwin Road, it's one shared lane, all because of temporary traffic signals. So yes, you're sharing it with southbound traffic, all due to bridge construction. If you're on the eastbound 401, it was slow from Westy to east of Salem. Past that, looks great all the way out to the 35-115. And Fort Erie bound on the QEW, approaching North Shore to the upside of the Burlington Skyway, two right lanes are blocked with construction. So the backup was from the 403 ramp. And then it was busy from Centennial Parkway to Fruitland. With Cottage Country traffic on the Nines, I'm Colette Desjardins.
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14: Thanks, John. This report brought to you by Woodbine Racetrack. If you're on the eastbound 401, you're going to find it busy off and on from Town Line to about Highway 6 North. And then it builds again from south of Pearson over to Keele in both the Express and Collectors. And then it jams up from Victoria Park to Kennedy in the Collectors. We had an earlier crash here. It has cleared away. Looks like they've just pushed it off into that ramp lane, possibly maybe on the right shoulder. Can't quite see on the camera. What I can see, though, is that the southbound Kennedy ramp does remain closed off, so no access there. Westbound 401, busy 412 to approaching Salem, Vic Park to Avenue, Express and Collectors. Keele to Dixon, Express and Collectors, approaching Highway 25 and approaching Highway 6 South. Northbound DVP 404, volume approaching Spanbridge to approaching York Mills, from Finch to Steeles. Southbound drags Finch to Winford, Bayview Bloor to Richmond. On the westbound Gardner QEW, it's busy Spadina to Dufferin Park, Park Lawn to Royal York, and then Kipling out to Dixie, 4 to Trafalgar, and then from Bronte right out to that construction on the Skyway. Eastbound, you're going to find a bunch up from Bronte to Third Line, Mississauga Road to Dixie, and then from Park Lawn to approaching Strawn, busy as you make your way off at Spadina as well. And if you're traveling on city streets, keep in mind a number of events on the go, including the Taste of Little Italy. It has college closed between Bathurst and Shaw. It's not just any horse race, it's the King's Plate. Fashion, food, music, and the thunder of the track. August 15th, Woodbine Racetrack. 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Now with your forecast, it's Rob Haswell.
0: Sunny this morning, just a few more clouds this afternoon, hot and humid.

0: with a guaranteed high of 30 and a gusty southwest wind. Our UV index in the very high range, up around 8 today. A few clouds and 16 tonight. Cold front passes through with a few showers and thunderstorms on Sunday. Cools us back down to around 20. Sunny to kick off the extended forecast on Monday. High of 22. Chance of showers on Tuesday with a high of 24. Showers and risk of thunderstorms on Wednesday, once again near 24. For today, hot and humid, guaranteed high near 30.
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11: I'm Chris McCusker. A new U.S. Fed chair will conduct his first meeting on Wednesday. And like other central bankers around the world, there will be a tricky balancing act ahead. But for Kevin Warsh, taking over the job, overseeing the biggest economy in the world, it's actually monumental. The U.S. president, of course, not shy about offering advice. Scott Anderson is the chief U.S. economist for BMO Capital Markets.
12: A question that we'll be looking at and the markets will be looking at is, will he be an inflation hawk or dove? You know, he came across kind of dovish in his Senate confirmation hearings a few months ago. But historically, Warsh, really since he left the Federal Reserve Board in 2011, has actually been pretty hawkish, really concerned about inflation, the expansion of the Fed's balance sheet. It'll be interesting to see which Fed chair shows up.
11: And many might be wondering what all of this means for Canada.
12: Right now, the Fed funds futures market has fully priced in 0.25-point rate hike from the Fed by the end of this year and about half of a rate hike kind of priced in for next year. So the markets are certainly leaning toward a more hawkish Fed right now and potential hikes. I think that's not great news for the Bank of Canada or for the Canadian economy.
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2: 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College Country Traffic on the Nines. Here's Colette Desjardins.
3: And this report brought to you by Foodland, northbound 400. We still have a collision on the ramp to Finch. Two left lanes are blocked. And then you're going to find delays, Highway 9 to Canal Road through Highway 88, and then Mapleview Drive to Dunlop. If you're traveling on the eastbound 401, we had delays from Westney to east of Salem. But past that, looks great over to the 35-115. If you're heading on the 35-115, no problems into Peterborough and the Kawartha Lakes. Erie bound on the QEW approaching North Shore to the upside of the Burlington Skyway. We've got construction in the two right lanes, so it's really backed up from the 403 ramp. You'll find it slow from Red Hill Valley Parkway to 50 Road and approaching Bartlett to pass Ontario Street in Beamsville. With Cottage Country Traffic on the Nines, I'm Colette Desjardins.
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6: Good afternoon. It's Saturday, June 13th. I'm Dylan McGuire.
7: And I'm John Downs. Here's what's making news right now.
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7: If you're looking for drier activities, there are plenty of events happening across Toronto for you to get out and enjoy.
6: A dangerous night on the roads yesterday. A trio of crashes in the GTA and up to Guelph claimed lives and sent more to the hospital.
8: It's Canada's longest cycling fundraiser, 200K from Toronto to Niagara-on-the-Lake, as the Princess Margaret Cancer Foundation Ride is back.
9: More World Cup action on the way. Four matches on tap today. The Jays go for back-to-back wins against the Yankees, and the Larry O.B. could be one tonight. Sports at 15.
6: 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With Rogers Xfinity Internet, traffic and weather together on the ones. Let's say good afternoon to Mike Davey.
10: Good afternoon, Dylan. Good afternoon, John. This report brought to you by Dynamic. If you're heading out onto the westbound 401, first you got volume 412 to approaching Salem, Victoria Park to Avenue, alternating express collectors, Keel alternating express collectors to Dixon approaching Highway 25, slow as you get towards Highway 6 South as well. Eastbound 401, spotty delays, Town Line to Highway 6 North approaching Renforth to Keel alternating express collectors, Victoria Park to Kennedy collectors, collision cleared there. Not too long ago, southbound Kennedy on-ramp to the highway. That's closed off with that crash. Northbound DVP, Finch to Steeles, moving slowly. It's going to be busy southbound 404 DVP in a couple of spots. First, Finch to Winford, Bayview Bloor down to Richmond. If you're getting on to the westbound Gardiner, Spadina to Dufferin, moving slowly. Delays return Park Lawn to Royal York, Kipling to the 427. On to the westbound QEW, you go 427 to Dixie, moving slowly. Busy Ford drive to Trafalgar, Bronte to the Burlington Skyway Bridge. Eastbound QEW Gardner combination, Bronte to third line moving slowly. Busy Mississauga Road to Dixie once you're onto the Gardner eastbound. First to slow down Park Lawn to approaching Strawn, then approaching Spadina. While other money managers follow the beat of the market, Dynamic acts because your money can't grow if it doesn't move. 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Now your forecast. Good afternoon, Alistair Alders.
11: Hey, good afternoon, Mike. Well, we have a mainly sunny sky out there right now. Temperatures are warmer in the upper 20s and 30 the guaranteed high today, with a mix of sun and cloud developing. Partly cloudy tonight, chance of an isolated shower. There will also be some scattered showers to our north into Cottage Country tonight. 18 the overnight low. It is currently 27 at Pearson and downtown right now. The guaranteed high, 30.
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6: Another gorgeous day in Toronto. The sun is shining and the temperature is rising. We're expected to hit 30 degrees, which is perfect pool weather. The good news, the City of Toronto is opening up a bunch of outdoor pools today.
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12: Families looking for a place to cool off can visit any one of the 15 pools welcoming visitors today, including Donald D. Somerville, Parkway Forest Park, and Knob Hill Park. 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
1: Well, if the pool isn't your thing, there's no lack of other stuff to enjoy this beautiful Saturday in the city. There are multiple food, music, and sports events, including... That's right, the Blue Jays are in town with their series against the Yankees at Rogers Center. Taste of Little Italy also returning with food, music, and soccer matches on big and small screens. Portugal Day Parade is currently taking over St. Clair to Oakwood to Caledonia. And then this evening, Mumford & Sons hit Rogers Stadium.
0: 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OPP say multiple people were killed, several others were hurt after a van and an SUV crashed in Mapleton Township last night. The van had nine people inside, and the SUV had just the driver. It happened at the intersection of 4th Line and Wellington Road, 12, around 7:30 Friday night, northwest of Guelph. Multiple occupants from both vehicles sustained serious life-threatening injuries, alongside several fatalities. At least three people were airlifted to various trauma centers, while others were taken to hospitals. The exact number of those killed and injured is still unclear. The OPP is set to update the media later this afternoon.
1: A six-vehicle crash in East York has sent three people to hospital, including a suspect that's alleged to have stolen one of the vehicles. It happened just after 11 last night near Don Mills and O'Connor. Toronto police say they arrested one person. All the injuries are considered non-life-threatening.
0: And Peel police are investigating after a two-car crash at midnight sent one man to hospital with critical injuries. It happened in Brampton near Castlemore Road and McVean Drive, east of Gorway Drive. Investigators say that one of the vehicles may have ran a red light and T-boned the second car, which the man now fighting for his life was in. A woman in that car was taken to hospital with serious injuries, and other motorists sustained minor injuries.
1: 680 News Time, 1205. Prime Minister Mark Carney is across the pond in Ireland looking for business and investment with European peers. Speaking alongside Irish leader Micheál Martin, he addressed the CUSMA trade pact, saying any major changes would require approval from both the U.S. Congress and Canada's Parliament.
2: The U.S. has been clear that they do not want to go to Congress to change the fundamental architectures.
1: Carney added that the U.S. has indicated it doesn't want to reopen the core structure of the CUSMA trade agreement. He's set to meet with business leaders to promote Canadian investments and highlight national interest projects.
0: It's Canada's longest cycling fundraiser, from Toronto to Niagara Falls, over 2 days for cancer research. Simon Bennett has more.
3: The Princess Margaret Cancer Foundation ride gets going from Toronto to Niagara on the lake, or vice versa, depending on where the cyclists start from. Among those taking part, Toronto kindergarten teacher James Sinclair, who has beaten cancer twice himself, with a disease affecting his father, uncle, and last year his wife, Claudia.
4: She's going to will her way through it through her appreciation for the, you know, the extension of her life. This is my eighth ride. What resonates with me so much, you can't help but notice the increase in the number of survivor flags each year. So more and more riders who are probably doing it because they're also appreciative and they've survived.
3: They're looking to break last year's record when well over $20 million was raised. You can still help the cause at pmcfride.ca. I'm Simon Bennett.
1: And the Toronto Marlies are now three wins away from the Calder Cup title. 680's Hélène Cavillon has your Game 1 recap.
5: First date with the Chicago Wolves, tied at ones after one, twos across the board after 40 minutes, third period, and a solo coast-to-coast effort would see the Marlies jump ahead and stay ahead.
6: Lecarri cutting in to the forehand, scores! Vinny Soda! 8:28 left to go in the third, and Vinny Lecarri puts the Marlies up 3-2.
5: Vinny Lecarri continues to tear it up in the playoffs for the Marlies. That's one of the two goals he scored in the contest. He finished the game with 3 points. He's got 10 goals, 10 assists in 19 postseason games. Ben Danford also found the back of the net to record his first professional goal. Marlies with the 4-2 win. 1-0 series lead. Game 2 of the Calder Cup final goes tomorrow in Chicago. You can catch it on Sportsnet 1. I'm Alain Cavillon.
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3: 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Enpro predicts the price will drop 2 cents at midnight to $1.669 a liter at most GTA stations. 680 News Time, 12:09. It's time for Cottage Country Traffic on the Nines. Good afternoon, Colette Desjardins.
4: And good afternoon to you. 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Right now, we're dealing with a collision. This is the northbound 400. Dealing with a collision on the ramp to Finch. So two left lanes are blocked, but it's kind of backing up a little bit onto the highway from just approaching Finch. And then we've got delays anywhere from Highway 9 up to Canal Road and then Highway 88. And as you head up to Barrie, you're going to find it slow north of Mapleview Drive to Dunlop. We've also got the Butter Tart Festival. So if you're on northbound 400, it's in great shape from Wabashine up to Parry Sound. But if you take 93, it's very busy in Midland in the town and on the highway. It's the Butter Tart Festival, and that's the reason for the delay. If you're heading eastbound on the 401, we've got delays from Westney to east of Salem. Past that, it's in great shape all the way down to the 35-115, including Prince Edward County, Belleville as well. And then we also have the ramps from north and southbound Salem blocked on the ramp to eastbound 401. We had some police activity in the right lane. If you're Fort Erie bound on the QEW from North Shore to the top of the bridge, we have got, this is the Burlington Skyway, we've got two right lanes shut down all due to construction. The backup is from the 403 ramp. Then you're going to find it slow from Red Hill Valley Parkway over to Fruitland. And then again, approaching Bartlett to past 50, or actually it was past Ontario Street. So definitely getting busy as you head down to St. Catharines and Niagara Falls. With Cottage Country Traffic on the Nines, I'm Colette Desjardins.
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8: This report brought to you by Don Valley North Toyota. Eastbound 401 at the 410 in the express. Right lane closed with a stalled vehicle. Delays start Dixie to Keele alternating express collectors. They return Warden to Kennedy collector. Southbound Kennedy on ramp to the highway closed off with a collision. Westbound 401 moving slowly approaching the 412 to approaching Salem. Doesn't get busy again until you're at Victoria Park to Avenue alternating express collectors. Then more delays west to Keele alternating express collectors to Dixie in Milton, west to James Snow to west of Highway 25. Traveling on the northbound DVP, it's busy approaching Eglinton up to York Mills. Southbound 404 DVP, first the delay south of Finch to south of Lawrence, and then it's busy Bloor to approaching the Gardiner. If you're getting onto the westbound Gardiner, it starts to slow down Spadina to approaching Jameson, and then Kipling to the 427 ramp. Westbound QEW 427 to Dixie's a slow go. 4 Drive to Trafalgar, Appleby to the Burlington Skyway Bridge. Eastbound QEW Gardiner Gardner combination approaching Mississauga Road to Dixie's backed up, then Parkside to approaching Strawn. Canadians love Toyota and Don Valley North at Toyota is one of the best places to get one. 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

0: 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Your next report is at 12:21. 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
1: Lots of sunshine at the moment. Some fair weather clouds in the mix, and we will see a mix of sun and cloud developing this afternoon. 30, the guaranteed high. Partly cloudy, chance of an isolated shower tonight, 18. And then tomorrow, a cold front will bring showers, embedded downpours, and a risk of thunderstorms with a high of 20 degrees. We're currently sitting at 27 at Pearson, 26 downtown. The guaranteed high, 30.
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2: 27 degrees right now in Toronto. Clear, sunny skies. Good afternoon. I'm Dylan McGuire. Here are the top stories this hour. Lots of city pools opening up to help you deal with today's summer heat. For a full list of where you can go to cool down, visit our website, toronto.citynews.ca. Plenty else to do in Toronto this weekend as well. You can take in the Jays game at Rogers Centre. The Portugal Day Parade is currently underway. It'll wrap up at 2. And Taste of Little Italy Festival also today, and much, much more. Multiple crashes on the roads last night. A van crash near Guelph killed several people, though the exact number isn't known. We're expecting an update later this afternoon. Others are in hospital. A six-vehicle crash sends three people to hospital in East York, and a man is fighting for his life after a crash in Brampton. 680 News Time, 12:15. That means it's now time for sports. So from Sportsnet 590 The Fan, let's say good afternoon to Alain Cavignon.
8: Good afternoon, Dylan. Three World Cup matches happening stateside, only one of them in this country, and it's not here in Toronto. Qatar and Switzerland hit the pitch at 3 in San Francisco. Brazil and Morocco at 6 in Jersey. Haiti and Scotland in Foxborough at 9. Australia and Turkey, that's the one in Canada. They're in Vancouver, and they're going at midnight. Yeah, that's correct. Midnight, 9 o'clock their time, though, Pacific time, if you think about it. Do the Jays have another win in them? They beat the Yankees 8-5 last night, thanks to homers from Kazuma Okamoto and George Springer. First pitch today after 3 on Sportsnet and 590 The Fan. Kevin Gausman facing Cam Schlittler on the mound. George Springer also one homer away from 300 with the Blue Jays, I believe, if I read that correctly. Been having a little bit of trouble reading this morning, actually. Canadian Open, Ben James still at the top of the leaderboard. I can read that one correctly. 10 under with the third round underway at TPC Osprey Valley. Canadians Taylor Penrith and Matt Anderson just three shots back, tied for 18th now. And then over on the hard court, the New York Knicks, one win away from hoisting the Larry O'B. They have a 3-1 series lead over the Spurs. Game 5 set to go from the Lone Star State, tip-off at 8:30. Sports at 15 and 45 past every hour or anytime at sportsnet.ca.
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2: 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All eyes on Iran today. U.S. and Iranian officials are both pointing to the possibility of a deal to end the war. Pakistan's prime minister says a memorandum of understanding is expected to be finalized as soon as tomorrow. ABC's Selena Wang reports.
11: The senior administration official says if Iran holds up their end of the bargain, they'll get relief from crushing economic

0: economic pressure and reintegrate into the global economy. Trump says Iran will promise never to build or obtain a nuclear weapon, but that promise is not new. In fact, it was in the very first paragraph of the nuclear deal negotiated under President Obama, a deal that Trump tore up and still repeatedly criticizes to this day. Selena Wang, ABC News, the White House.
1: 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That means it's time for Cottage Country Traffic on the Nines. Here's Colette Desjardins.
2: Thanks, and this report is brought to you by Gateway Casinos. Don't forget, if you are going to be traveling Fort Erie bound on the QEW, we have got quite the delay because of construction. So from North Shore to the upside of the Burlington Skyway Bridge, two right lanes are shut down for construction. The backup is from the 403 ramp. Once you get past that, you're going to find it slow from Red Hill Valley Parkway all the way to 50 Road, and then you're going to find it slow again from Bartlett to past Ontario Street in Beamsville. Continues to be busy off and on all the way down to Niagara Falls. If you are headed eastbound on the 401, you're going to find delays again. This is from Westy to east of Salem, but from there, looks good all the way through Oshawa, all the way down to the 115. Northbound on Highway 48 at Baldwin, we've got bridge construction slow back way, both ways. You're sharing the lane with southbound traffic. And if you're on Highway 12, looking good through Beaverton and the Brecon area. If you're on northbound 400, we've got that collision. It's the ramp to Finch, and we've got a tow truck on the scene. Two left lanes are blocked on that ramp. Then you're going to find delays. Highway 9 to Canal Road through Highway 88, and then north of Maple View Drive up to Dunlop and the Barrie area. With Cottage Country Traffic on the Nines, I'm Colette Desjardins.
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6: 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Eastbound 401 starting to fill out Mavis to here, Ontario, in the collectors. Then a stalled vehicle at the 410 in the express. That's going to be blocking the right lane, not causing a delay, though. We'll get busy. Dixie to Kiel, alternating express collectors. Bayview Express to approaching Leslie, Warden to Kennedy collectors. Westbound 401 approaching the 412 to approaching Salem. You can expect a delay. Victoria Park to Avenue, alternating express collectors. Delays return west to Kiel, alternating express collectors. Collectors to Dixon, west to James Snow to west of Highway 25. Northbound DVP approaching Eglinton to York Mills. Expected delay through that stretch of the highway. On the south side of the 404 DVP, south of Finch to south of Lawrence. Slow through that stretch. Delays Bloor to approaching the Gardner. If you're onto the westbound Gardner, it starts to slow down. Spadina to Jamison, and then further west as you get to Kipling, getting onto the 427. Westbound QEW, it's a slow go. 427 to Dixie. 4 Drive to Trafalgar. Appleby to the Burlington Skyway Bridge. Eastbound QEW Gardner combination. First a delay approaching Mississauga Road to Dixie, then Parkside to approaching Strawn. 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The next report is at 12:31. Now your forecast, here is Alistair Alders.
7: Well, north of us, for places like Newmarket, so northern York, northern Durham regions into cottage country, severe thunderstorm watch just issued. We can expect the risk of thunderstorms there this afternoon and this evening. Now, here along the lakeshore, it's more so a mix of sun and cloud this afternoon, 30 degrees.

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0: 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It's the time of year when people leave their homes behind and head to the cottage or for road trips. Daniel Mueller, home security expert and CEO of Sunquell Windows Window Films out of Oakville, says there are steps that homeowners can take to help prevent break-ins. They include ensuring your front doors and gates are locked. He also recommends outdoor lighting, an alarm system, and window film.
2: This polyurethane film helps reinforce those windows, especially when somebody tries to break in with like a hammer or a pickaxe, right? And those are crucial minutes that it buys you in order to help you get to a secure location and tell the cops you have an active threat.
0: Another tip, know your neighbors and watch out for each other, as that increases the chance that suspicious activity gets noticed quickly. Your weekend business report next, 680 News Time 1225.
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7: 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Ontario drivers, take note. There are changes coming to auto insurance coverage on new policies starting July 1st. Following recent legislative changes by the provincial government, some coverage that was mandatory is now becoming optional. Anesh Kotak is the founder of Kotak Personal Injury Law.
8: So starting July 1st, medical and rehabilitation benefits will remain mandatory as part of your auto policy, but many financial protections will become optional for new policies. And this includes income replacement benefits if you're unable to work, caregiver benefits, non-earner benefits, death benefits, and funeral benefits. Existing policyholders will generally keep their current coverage unless they choose to remove it. But new policyholders will need to actively opt in to those benefits.
7: And drivers who choose not to take certain coverage, well, that could affect others involved in an accident.
8: There are real concerns for cyclists and pedestrians. Pedestrians and cyclists injured by a motor vehicle also rely on the Ontario Accident Benefit System. If they don't have their own policy, coverage may depend on a spouse, a parent, or household family member's policy. But if those optional benefits haven't been purchased, those important financial protections will not be available.
7: And while the government says the changes give drivers more choice for insurance coverage, Kotak says it doesn't save much on the yearly premiums.
8: I think there are circumstances where one may choose to say, well, I don't want a particular coverage. But in my view, for the most part, the minuscule savings that you will receive don't justify the coverage that you're actually giving up.
7: Anesh Kotak, the founder of Kotak Personal Injury Law. And with your weekend business report, I'm Mike Eppel.
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1: 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It's time for Cottage Country Traffic on the 9s. Here's Colette Desjardins.
2: And this report is brought to you by Access Storage. So right now, northbound 400, the ramp to Finch, two left lanes. Basically shut down for a collision. Tow trucks are on the scene. And then you'll find it slow from Highway 9 to Canal Road through Highway 88 and then Mapleview Drive to Dunlop. With Cottage Country Traffic on the 9s, I'm Colette Desjardins.
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5: Good afternoon. It's Saturday, June 13th. I'm John Downs.
1: And I'm Dylan McGuire. Here's what's making news this hour.
5: Well, plenty of options around the city to cool off as 15 public pools across Toronto open for the season.
1: Multiple people have been killed near Guelph, where a passenger van was involved in a crash. Several others have been airlifted to hospital.
5: Mark Carney making his pitch for Canada on the Emerald Isle. The Irish PM welcoming the Canadian push for closer European ties.
6: Soccer players can kick around a ball on the water. Canada's first ever floating futsal pitch is now open at the harbourfront.
7: Three of the four World Cup matches on tap happening across the border. It's Gausman against Schlittler at Rogers Centre, and Game 5 of the NBA Finals goes in San Antonio. Sports at 45.
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5: Time for Rogers Xfinity Internet traffic and weather together on the ones. Here's Mike Davey.
8: Thanks, John. This report brought to you by the Big Apple. If you're heading out onto the eastbound 401, first you got to delay Mavis to Huron, Ontario and the collectors. That stalled vehicle at the 410 in the express. They cleared that, so all lanes have reopened. Then it's going to be busy Dixie to Keele, alternating express collectors, Bayview Express to Leslie, Warden to Kennedy collectors, southbound Kennedy on-ramp to the eastbound 401. They cleared the collision there. It was closed off. You can now use that on-ramp to get to the highway. Westbound 401 volume approaching the 412 to approaching Salem. Then it's going to be busy in a couple more spots here. Kennedy to Avenue, alternating express collectors, west to Keele, alternating express collectors to Dixon, then in Milton, west to James Snow to west of Highway 25. Northbound DVP approaching Eglinton up to York Mills, moving slowly. It'll be busy in a couple of spots. Southbound 404 DVP starting south of Finch to south of Lawrence, then Bloor to approaching the Gardner. If you're on to the westbound Gardner from there, it starts to slow down Spadina to approaching Jameson, Kipling to the 427 ramp. That's going to be going west. Westbound onto the westbound QEW 427 to Dixie's moving slowly. Busy in Oakville, 4 Drive to Trafalgar, then Appleby to the Burlington Skyway Bridge. Eastbound QEW Gardner combination of volume approaching Mississauga Road to Dixie. Parkside to approaching Strawn. Northbound 410 north of Steeles up to Queen is busy. Southbound 410 expected delay south of Mayfield to Beauvaird. And then on a city streets, southbound Leslie approaching Shepherd blocked for a collision. Emergency crews on scene here. Slow from Corning Road. Try the Big Apple's famous apple bread pies made right before your eyes and apple cider from the 401 Cider Brewery. Look for the big red apple off the 401 at exit 497 or thebigapple.ca. Your next report is at 1241. Now your forecast, here's Alistair Alders.
9: Well, we have a mix of sun and cloud. Temperatures in the high 20s right now, feeling closer to 30. This mix of sun and cloud expected for the afternoon with a guaranteed high of 30. Partly cloudy tonight, chance of an isolated shower, 18 the low. Now, a severe thunderstorm watch has been issued for northern York and northern Durham regions into Cottage Country. I think the risk will mainly be north of Barrie and Lake Simcoe for much of the day, but that risk can't be ruled out, so hence the alert that has been issued. Just keep that in mind. There's more widespread showers and a storm risk for tomorrow here in the GTA. It is currently 27 at Pearson, 30 the guaranteed high.
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5: With temperatures climbing and sunshine overhead, it's the kind of day that's sending people straight for the nearest pool. 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
1: Not a pool person, no problem. Events in the city this weekend are endless. The Jays and Yankees are here all weekend, and the Toronto Tempo and Atlanta Dream are at Coca-Cola Coliseum tomorrow. This is also Taste of Little Italy weekend. College Street will be closed between Bathurst and Shaw. The Portugal Day Parade takes over St. Clair from Oakwood to Caledonia, and there's a big show at Rogers Stadium tonight. Mumford and Sons take the stage, and then Machine Gun Kelly is at RBC Amphitheater tomorrow. A full list of what's on this weekend is posted at toronto.citynews.ca.
0: 680 News Time, 12:35. The OPP say that multiple people were killed in a crash last night in rural Ontario. Around 7:30 p.m., a van with nine people inside and a sports utility vehicle with just one crashed in the intersection of 4th Line and Wellington Road 12. Police say occupants from both vehicles were severely hurt, with at least three people being airlifted to various trauma centers alongside several fatalities. The exact number of those killed and injured is still unclear. Investigators say the intersection will remain closed for most of today. The OPP is set to update the media later this afternoon.
1: A man is fighting for his life after a crash in Brampton after midnight. Police were called to the area of Castlemore Road and McVean Drive east of Goreway for a two-vehicle crash. Investigators say one of the cars may have ran a red light, leading to the other car being T-boned. Two people from inside the car that was hit were taken to hospital, the man in his 60s in life-threatening condition and a woman in serious non-life-threatening condition. A man in the other car also suffered minor injuries. There's no word on charges at this time.
0: One person has been arrested after a six-vehicle crash in East York. Toronto police say that happened just after 11 last night near Don Mills and O'Connor Drive. The suspect was taken into custody for theft of a vehicle. They were also taken to hospital with non-life-threatening injuries. Two other people were hurt. Their injuries are also considered not life-threatening.
1: 680 News Time, 12:36. Prime Minister Mark Carney is continuing his trip in Europe, now in Ireland. Today, he's set to drum up business and investment with European peers and visit his ancestors' home on the Emerald Isle. He's scheduled to meet with Ireland's head of government, Michael Martin, and attend a welcoming ceremony at Dublin Castle. Leaders are also set to hold a joint media availability in the afternoon, and Carney also plans to deliver remarks and take part in a discussion on transatlantic ties between Canada and Europe.
0: 680 News Time, 12:37. The FIFA World Cup rolls on. No games here in Toronto, but there's action in Group B, C, and D. 680's Alain Kevion joins us with a look ahead at today's action.
2: Group B kicks things off in San Francisco. Canada and Bosnia-Herzegovina each have a point after their 1-1 draw. The two other teams in their group, Qatar and Switzerland, will clash at 3. Qatar will be the Red and White's next opponent on Thursday. Good opportunity for Canada to take some notes and do some scouting. Following them up in New Jersey in Group C, Brazil and Morocco will go head-to-head at 6. That's actually the first match of that group. Haiti and Scotland will go at 9 in Foxborough. Then in Group D, Australia and Turkey will close off the day or start it, depending on where you are. They play at 12 midnight Eastern, 9 p.m. Pacific. That match will be played out in Vancouver. From the Sports Center, I'm Ali Kefiel.
1: If you've ever dreamed of playing soccer on the water, well, now you can. Canada's first ever floating futsal pitch is open at the harbourfront. Eva Fragiscato has the details.
3: The 130-foot floating field is free to use and lets soccer fans play the beautiful game right on the water. Scott Dowding is the president of Sport Check and says he hopes lots of kids come out to enjoy the inflatable pitch.
4: They are going to have a ton of fun, and it does move. It shakes with the water, but it's really great to kick a ball and have fun and experience something new with the World Cup being here.
3: While the walls of the pitch are quite high, Dowding says they're ready for any balls that may get kicked into the water.
4: We've got a full safety protocol. We've got professional jet skiers here that are going to pick up the balls, get them back into the game for the kids to keep playing.
3: There will be 5v5 tournaments every weekend, and players can drop in for skills and drills in the evening. 60-minute sessions can be booked online at sportcheckharbourfrontfc.com. The floating field will be open until July 19th. I'm Eva Fragiscados.
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5: 439, Pizza Nova. Ciao, I'm Dominic Fimucci with a Pizza Nova Insider's tip. 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It just tastes better. 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

0: 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Enpro predicts the price will drop 2 cents at midnight to 166.9 cents a liter at most GTA stations. 680 News Time, 12:39. That's time for Cottage Country Traffic on the Nines with Colette Desjardins.
1: Thanks, and this report is brought to you by Access Storage. So right now, if you're traveling on Fort Erie bound QEW over the Burlington Skyway Bridge, we've got two right lanes shut down. It's all due to construction, but the backup is from the 403 ramp. And then you're going to find delays from Red Hill Valley Parkway to 50 Road. If you're traveling on the eastbound 401, just had another look, and it's still slow from Westney to east of Salem. And then it's in great shape past the 412, 418, over to the 35-115. If you're northbound on the 400, at Highway 7 in the Express, we've got delays up to Langstaff. Also, keep in mind, too, it looks as though that problem on the ramp to Finch has been cleared. They've moved the camera, so that's an indication. And then we've got delays Highway 9 to Canal Road through Highway 88 and then Maple View Drive to Dunlop. If you're on the 400 extension, it's in great shape all the way up to Parry Sound. If you're on Highway 93 heading to Midland, Midland is really bogged down, very slow through the town and on the highway, and that's because we've got the annual Butter Tart Festival today in the Midland area. With Cottage Country Traffic on the Nines, I'm Colette Desjardins.
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2: This report brought to you by Ontario One Call, heading out onto the eastbound 401. Looks like there's going to be a new problem here, a collision that is going to be just east of Dixie. It's going to be in the collectors. Right lane will be blocked off. Looks like MTO in tow already on scene for this one. It's slowing things down from Dixie Express and collectors. Delays return pretty quickly as you get to the 427 to Keele alternating express collectors. And then it'll be slow through Bayview in the express over to Leslie. Warden to Kennedy collectors was moving slowly. Looks like things have eased off through there. Westbound 401, a slow go, approaching the 412 to approaching Salem. Then a stalled vehicle west of Brimley in the express. That's taking out two left lanes here. Slow from west of McCowan in the express. Collectors moving just fine through there. Brief break in those slowdowns, but it gets

0: It's busy again, approaching Victoria Park to Avenue, alternating express collectors west to Keele, alternating express collectors to Dixon, west to James Snow, to west of Highway 25. Northbound DVP approaching Eglinton up to York Mills. You can expect a delay. Going to be busy in a couple of spots. Southbound 404 DVP, south of Finch to south of Lawrence, at Bloor to approaching the Gardner. If you're getting onto the westbound Gardner from there, it starts to slow down. Spadina to approaching Jamison was slow as you got to Kipling to the 427. That's eased off. Westbound QEW still got delays in a few spots. 427 to Dixie. 4 Drive to Trafalgar. Approaching Appleby to the Burlington Skyway Bridge. On the eastbound QEW Gardner combination, more volume starting approaching Mississauga Road to Dixie than Parkside to approaching Strawn on City Street. Southbound Leslie approaching Shepherd blocked for a collision. It's also affecting northbound lanes. Just one lane that is closed off, but getting busy in the area, so keep that in mind. Avoid risk digs. Always a click before you dig. 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Your next report is at 12:51. Now your forecast, Alistair Alders.
1: We have a mix of sun and cloud that's expected for the afternoon. 30 the guaranteed high. Partly cloudy, chance of an isolated shower tonight. Scattered showers and a risk of thunderstorms. 2-hour north, where severe thunderstorm watches have been issued. Tomorrow, widespread showers with embedded downpours and a risk of thunderstorms around the GTA 20. Sun and cloud Monday, 21. It is currently 27 at Pearson, 26 downtown. The guaranteed high, 30.
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2: It's 27 degrees, just a few clouds. Good afternoon. I'm John Downs. Here are the top stories this hour. You've got your pick of places to chill out across the city as 15 of Toronto's public pools officially open for the summer season. Several people are dead after a van carrying 9 people collided with an SUV near Guelph last night. A number of others have been airlifted to hospital. We're expecting an update from the OPP at 3 p.m. PM Mark Carney is in Ireland, making his push for Canada. He's also making plans to visit his ancestral hometown. And coming up after sports, the much-hyped UFC event on the lawn of the White House tomorrow is given the green light. 680 News Time, 1246. 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
10: Group B set to lead things off at the FIFA World Cup this afternoon. It's Qatar against Switzerland. That's at 3 in San Francisco. Over in Jersey, it'll be Brazil and Morocco at 6. In Foxborough, Haiti and Scotland have a date at 9. And at midnight, it's Australia and Turkey in Vancouver. At the ballpark, game 2 of 3 between the Jays and Yankees going down after 3. Kevin Gausman, Cam Schlittler, the pitching duel. First pitch after 3 on Sportsnet and 590 The Fan. Over at TPC, Osprey Valley, third round of the Canadian Open. Ben James at the top of the leaderboard to start the day at 10 under. Canadians Taylor Pendrith and Matt Anderson trying to chase him down. They're 3 shots back. And then in San Antonio, the Knicks with a chance to put the Spurs away tonight and claim the Larry O.B. Game 5 of the finals goes at 8:30. Knicks lead the Spurs 3-1 in the series. Sports at 15 and 45 past every hour or anytime at sportsnet.ca.
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2: 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Canadian Press reporter Jason White with the story.
3: The new law says asylum claims must be made within a year of the claimant's first arrival in Canada. Advocacy group Rainbow Railroad says courts and the Refugee Board have recognized a wide variety of reasons why many LGBTQ plus people might not seek asylum during their first year here. Charter challenges are being filed on behalf of LGBTQ plus refugee claimants who've been deemed ineligible for asylum under the new law. Immigration Minister Lena Diab has said she expects speedy approvals for people going through pre-removal risk assessments who face genuine danger. Jason White, The Canadian Press.
2: 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Time for College Country Traffic on the 9s with Colette Desjardins.
4: Thanks. And this report is brought to you by Foodland. If you're on the northbound 400, the ramp to Finch, we had a collision blocking the two left lanes. So yes, it has cleared. And then we've got delays, Highway 7 in the express to Langstaff, Highway 9 up to Canal Road. And then in Barrie, we're seeing delays north of Mapleview Drive to Dunlop. Highway 11 is in pretty good shape. We had a triathlon in Gravenhurst. It was supposed to be over at 12 noon, and it looks like they might be doing some sort of event tomorrow as well. If you're on northbound 48 at Baldwin Road, we've got one shared lane, all because of temporary traffic signals. So it gets backed up in both ways. It's all because of bridge construction. Also, we've got bridge construction on Pefferlaw down to a single lane as well. That's also northbound 48. Highway 12 between Beaverton and Brecon, I'm not seeing really any problems. If you're on the eastbound 401 from Westney to east of Salem, we have delays. And if you're Fort Erie bound on the QEW, have your patience because we've got construction delays. It's the Burlington Skyway Bridge from North Shore to the upper side of the bridge. Two right lanes are shut down. Again, construction. The backup was from the 403 ramp. Once you get over past that construction, it's slow from Red Hill Valley Parkway to 50 Road. With Cottage Country Traffic on the 9s, I'm Colette Desjardins.
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9: This report brought to you by Ecotech Windows and Doors, eastbound on the 401. There is a collision, or there was a collision. Looks like MTO just moved the camera, so typically that means the crash is gone. It was in the collectors blocking a right lane. Looks like it is out of there. It's going to be slow from the 410 to east of Dixie in the collector lanes, but should start to ease off now that that collision is out of there. Once you're beyond that, it slows back down, approaching Dixon, alternating express collectors to Keele, from Bayview collectors to approaching the 404. Westbound 401 approaching the 412 to approaching Salem, you can expect a delay. Then west to Brimley Express, two left lanes will be blocked off with a stalled vehicle. That's causing a delay from west to McCowan in the express. Delays return approaching Victoria Park to Avenue.

0: 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Northbound DVP, north of Don Mills up to York Mills, moving slowly. Southbound 404 DVP, first a delay as you get south of Finch to south of Lawrence, Bayview Bloor to approaching the Gardner. Westbound Gardner, expected delay, Spadina to approaching Jameson. Westbound QEW 427 to Dixie, moving slowly. Busy in Oakville, 4 Drive to Trafalgar, Appleby to the Burlington Skyway Bridge, also dealing with a delay through that stretch of the highway. Eastbound QEW Gardner combination volume approaching Mississauga Road to Dixie Parkside to approaching Strawn on City Street. Southbound Leslie approaching Shepherd closed for a collision. Starting to get backed up through there as well. 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Your next report is at 101. Now your forecast. Here's Alistair Alders.
1: Thank you, Mike. We have some clouds in the mix out there, but overall nice and warm out there. Not as humid, but it is noticeable. 30, the guaranteed high, will feel into the low 30s this afternoon. And partly cloudy tonight, chance of an isolated shower down to 18. Now, a severe thunderstorm watch does cover northern York, northern Durham regions, up into Barrie and Cottage Country. We could see some activity up there this afternoon and tonight. And then across the entirety of the GTA, Sunday, showers and a risk of thunderstorms, 20. Monday, sun and cloud, 21. And Tuesday, it's a mix of sun and cloud, but a chance of afternoon showers or storms. It is currently 27 degrees at Pearson, 26 downtown, the guaranteed high 30.
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2: Well, the White House is now going ahead with a UFC event on the South Lawn tomorrow after a judge refused to block the event yesterday. ABC's Olivia Rubin has more.
8: The show will go on after a federal judge overnight rejected a last-minute lawsuit that tried to stop a cage fight from unfolding on the South Lawn. The lawsuit claimed the star-studded event is, quote, deeply corrupt, using public land to benefit President Trump and his allies, noting UFC is selling VIP packages for as much as $1.5 million a person. But the judge said they couldn't prove they were personally harmed by it and sided with the Trump administration. Now, a weekend full of events will kick off in just a matter of hours with the main event on Sunday night.
2: The White House says about 1,000 private guests will watch a series of matches and more than 100,000 viewers are set to watch nearby from the Ellipse. Coming up, the business report.
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11: I'm Chris McCusker. The Bank of Canada opted to leave interest rates unchanged for a fifth straight meeting. And going forward, Governor Tiff Macklem says policymakers will have to be nimble because of slow economic growth and potentially problematic inflation.
12: We decided to maintain the policy rate at 2.25%. Governing Council agreed to look through the war's near-term impact on inflation, but If energy prices stay high, we will not let their effects become broad.

0: based persistent inflation.
1: And they are watching a few things.
0: If the United States imposes significant new trade restrictions on Canada, we may need to cut the policy rate further to support economic growth. Alternatively, if the conflict in the Middle East continues and higher energy prices start leading to ongoing generalized inflation, monetary policy may have more work to do.
1: Macklem was also asked point blank if the economy is in a recession, as the data has suggested, at least by definition.
0: GDP is roughly flat over the last 12 months. If you look at the labor market, it's up a little bit over the last 12 months. I mean, the economy hasn't really grown in the last year, but it hasn't shrunk either. So, you know, economists typically define a recession as a significant broad-based decline in economic activity that lasts for more than one quarter. And if you look at the data we've got, the economy is, it's weak. But it's not clearly in recession.
1: The next Bank of Canada interest rate announcement is July 15th. And with your weekend business report, I'm Chris McCusker.
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8: Time to call the country traffic on the 9th. Colette Desjardins.
9: This report brought to you by Lexus of Barrie. If you're on the northbound 400, delays Highway 7 and the Express to Langstaff, approaching Canal Road, and then again, north of Mapleview Drive to Dunlop. With Cottage Country traffic on the 9th, I'm Colette Desjardins.
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12: Good afternoon. It's Saturday, June 13th. I'm Dylan McGuire.
8: And I'm John Downs. Here's what's making news right now.
12: With all this summer-like heat, it's a jump-in-the-pool kind of day, and the city is helping you do just that with locations now open across Toronto.
8: And once you dry off, there are lots of events happening to make the most of your Saturday in the city.
12: Several people are dead and more are injured after a crash near Guelph last night. The intersection is expected to be closed through the day.
13: The Prime Minister... Blue Jays are set to go in game two of their three-game series with the Yankees. And the World Cup continues with four matches. Sports at 15.
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14: This report brought to you by Shoppers Drug Mart, eastbound on the 401, slow go, Dixie through the collectors. Collision cleared there not too long ago, so it's just trying to get back up to speed. We'll get busy again approaching the 427 to Keele Alternating Express in collectors, approaching Bayview to approaching the 404 collectors, Warden to Kennedy collectors, westbound 401, expected delay, approaching the 412 to approaching Salem, west of Brimley Express. They cleared the stalled vehicle there. Looks like things now moving up to speed through McCowan into over to Brimley in the Express. Was moving a little bit slowly through there. Will slow down Victoria Park Alternating Express collectors to Avenue, then Keele Alternating Express collectors to Dixon, west of James Snow to west of Highway 25. Northbound DVP volume north of Don.

0: Jameson, slow go through that stretch of the highway onto the westbound at QEW. You go first to delay 427 to Dixie, 4 drive to Trafalgar, and then Appleby to the Burlington Skyway Bridge. Eastbound QEW Gardner combination, expected delay approaching Mississauga Road to Dixie, Parkside to approaching Strawn, southbound Leslie on City Streets here. Approaching Shepherd, all lanes were closed off with a collision. That got cleared, so all lanes have reopened. 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Now your forecast, here's Alistair Alders.
1: We have a mix of sun and cloud. It's a nice afternoon out there. Now a heads up for Northern York, Northern Durham regions into Cottage Country. We do have a severe thunderstorm watch in effect. There could be some activity there this afternoon and tonight. For tonight, for the rest of the GTA, partly cloudy, chance of an isolated shower, 18. More widespread showers and a risk of thunderstorms tomorrow. It's now 28 degrees at Pearson and downtown, feeling like 29, and the guaranteed high today, 30.
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3: An absolutely picture-perfect day today. The sun is shining and it's hot, hot enough to want to jump into a pool. That sounds good to you. You're in luck because the City of Toronto has officially opened many of the outdoor pools today.
2: The city's Brandon Chogri has the assignment of the day down at Sunnyside Pool, talking to some folks who are grateful for the pool and grateful for the price of admission.
4: It's pretty perfect out here. Finally, some relief from all of this heat that we're getting. You can now take a dip in 15 outdoor pools, including this one right here at Sunnyside. We actually saw people lined up ready to go before the gates open. And how can you blame them? It's a perfect day. And best of all, it's free.
5: This is a perfect day. It's a wonderful way to start summer. It gets people exercising, fresh air, get rid of stress, have fun, socialize. It's a fabulous, fabulous program that the city has.
6: It's a break from work world and, you know what I mean, driving a car to work. 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
4: Now those 15 outdoor pools that have opened are on an evening and weekend schedule so far. Next Saturday, every outdoor pool across the city will open for an evening and weekend schedule. And then on June 26th, we get the full summer schedule. But for now, I got to get back in this pool.
3: That was City's Brandon Chogri reporting. You'll need a couple of naps if you're planning on taking in all of the events happening this city this weekend. It's Taste of Little Italy weekend with the closure of College Street between Bathurst and Shaw, and the Portugal Day Parade takes over St. Clair Avenue from Oakwood to Caledonia. Tonight, Mumford & Sons takes over Rogers Stadium. On Sunday, the Toronto Tempo play Atlanta at Coca-Cola Coliseum. It's a final round of the RBC Canadian Open in Caledon, and Machine Gun Kelly is at the RBC Amphitheatre. A full list of what's on this weekend is posted at toronto.citynews.ca.
2: 680 News Time, 105. A two-vehicle crash in rural Ontario has left multiple people dead and others with serious injuries. OPP say a van and a sports utility vehicle crashed at the intersection of 4th Line and Wellington Road 12 around 7:30 last night in Mapleton, northwest of Guelph. 10 occupants total from both vehicles, 9 from the van, were seriously hurt. At least 3 people were airlifted to trauma centers alongside several fatalities. The investigation is still ongoing, and police say the intersection is expected to be closed all day. There's still no word on how many fatalities there are.
3: Peel Police are investigating a crash in Brampton that happened after midnight. 2 vehicles collided near Castlemore Road and McVean Drive, east of Goreway, after one of the cars is believed to have run a red light and T-boned the other. Paramedics say a man in his 60s who was in the car that was hit was rushed to hospital with serious life-threatening injuries, and a woman from that car was also taken to hospital with non-life-threatening injuries. A man in the other car suffered minor injuries. Drivers are being advised to avoid the area there as there are road closures in place.
2: The Toronto police say they've arrested one person for theft of a vehicle after a crash in East York involving 6 cars. Officers were called just after 11 o'clock last night to the area of Don Mills and O'Connor Drive. The suspect and 2 other people were taken to hospital with non-life-threatening injuries.
3: 680 News Time, 107. Prime Minister Mark Carney says Ireland and Canada are navigating a global rupture together. Speaking during a discussion on transatlantic ties between Canada and Europe at Trinity College Dublin, Carney says the uncertainty reshaping the world is an opportunity for Canada, Ireland, and Europe to step up.
7: Canada, Ireland, and Europe are increasingly and more immediately vulnerable to once distant threats. I suggest that amidst this change, amidst this disruption, Canada, Ireland, and Europe

0: be pivotal, powerful, and purposeful, a force for good.
1: Carney's visit to Ireland is part of a larger six-day trip to Europe. Earlier this week, the Prime Minister met with French President Emmanuel Macron in Paris. Later this week, he will attend the G7 summit in France.
2: 680 News Time 107. The Blue Jays welcomed in the New York Yankees to kick off a three-game set. The team got a big boost on offense. 680's Alain Quevillon joins us with the recap.
3: Alejandro Kirk back in the lineup for the first time since April 3rd. He had himself a night, three hits, two RBIs. Jays also got a homer from George Springer and a moonshot from this man.
4: Terrific. Here's one high and deep. Down the left field line. Gone! Into the 500 level. A towering shot off the bat of Kazuma Okamoto.
3: 14th of the season for Okamoto. He's got 40 RBIs on the campaign. Jays with the 8-5 win. Game 2 of the series goes this afternoon after 3 on Sportsnet and 590 The Fan. Kevin Gausman, Cam Schlittler, the pitching duel. I'm Alain Quevillon.
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1: 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Enpro predicts the price will drop 2 cents at midnight to $1.669 a liter at most GTA stations. 680 News Time 109. It's now time for Cottage Country Traffic on the Nines with Colette Desjardins.
7: Thanks, Dylan. 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At last check, northbound 400, busy. Highway 7 and the express up to Langstaff is starting to ease off through the Holland Marsh and then north of Mapleview Drive to Dunlop in the Barrie area. Northbound 400 extension, haven't seen any problems anywhere through Wabashine Coldwater up to Parry Sound. If you're going to take Highway 93 into Midland, just be aware that city streets and just Highway 93 going into Midland, extremely busy, and that's because it's the annual Butter Tart Festival today in the Midland area. Highway 11 looks good anywhere from the split up to Huntsville. And if you're traveling on Fort Erie bound QEW, we've got construction delays. So it's from North Shore Boulevard to the upper side of the Burlington Skyway. Two right lanes shut down for construction, the backup from the 403. Once you get past over the Burlington Skyway Bridge, we are seeing delays from Red Hill Valley Parkway to 50 Road. With Cottage Country Traffic on the Nines, I'm Colette Desjardins.
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12: This report brought to you by Richmond Hill Toyota, heading out onto the eastbound 401. It's going to slow down as you start to approach the 427 Akeel Alternating Express Collectors Avenue to approaching Leslie in the Express. Not too bad of a delay, but Collectors moving better through there. It will slow down in the Collectors as you get to Warden to approaching Kennedy. Westbound on the 401, approaching the 412 to approaching Salem. More volume through that stretch of the highway. It returns as you get to Victoria Park Alternating Express. Express collectors to Avenue. Dufferin alternating Express collectors to Dixon. Once you're through that, slow in Milton, west of James Snow to west of High.

0: Highway 25 on the eastbound QEW Gardner combination. It's backed up Mississauga Road to Dixie. Then from the Humber Bridge to approaching Strawn. Westbound Gardner slow. Jarvis to approaching Jameson. Once you're through that, a bit of a delay through Park Lawn and then slow through Kipling and both express collectors onto the westbound QEW. There was a delay, 427 to Dixie. Looks like that's eased off. Ford Drive to Trafalgar. Still moving a little bit slowly through there. Quite busy as you get to Walker's Line to the Burlington Skyway Bridge. Northbound DVP approaching Eglinton to approaching York Mills is moving slowly. And then you got volume southbound 404 DVP south of Finch to south of Lawrence. 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Your next report is at 121. Now your forecast, here is Alistair Alders.
1: We have a mix of sun and cloud. It's currently 28 degrees. Now, just a heads up, northern York, northern Durham regions, Barrie into Cottage Country, a severe thunderstorm watch in effect. I do think much of the activity will be north of Barrie this afternoon and tonight, but the risk will be there. For tonight, for the rest of the GTA, partly cloudy, chance of an isolated shower, 18. And then tomorrow, showers and a risk of downpours and thunderstorms with a cold front, only 20 degrees. As I mentioned, currently 28 and the guaranteed high today, 30.
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2: It's 26 degrees right now, feeling like 29 with the humidity in Toronto and a clear sky. Good afternoon, I'm Dylan McGuire. Here are the top stories this hour. A host of city pools are opening up this weekend to help you cool off in this hot weather. A full list is on toronto.citynews.ca. If swimming isn't your speed, there are lots of events happening across the city, such as a Taste of Little Italy, Blue Jays this afternoon, and Mumford & Sons this evening. A rundown also at toronto.citynews.ca. Police say several people are dead and others are injured after a crash near Guelph last night. The intersection is currently closed. We're expecting an update at 3. And coming up after sports, this week saw the installation of a new governor general. But how do Canadians feel about the office? That discussed on the Big Story podcast preview ahead. 680 News Time, 1:15. And that means it's time for sports. So from Sportsnet 590 The Fan, let's say good afternoon to Randolph Fairbairn.
11: Good afternoon, Dylan. The Blue Jays will face the Yankees in Game 2 of their series. It's Kevin Gausman going against Cam Schlittler. First pitch is at 3:07. 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Four matches today at the World Cup. Switzerland and Qatar at 3 o'clock. Brazil and Morocco go at 6. Haiti and Scotland kick at 9. And at BC Place at midnight, Australia will face Turkey. Canada drew 1-1 with Bosnia-Herzegovina in their first match. Next up, they'll face Qatar on Thursday at BC Place. That'll kick at 6 o'clock. AFC Toronto at York Lions Stadium to face the Montreal Roses. Kickoff at 4. NHL playoffs have the night off before a pivotal Game 6 in Vegas. Vegas trails 3-2 in the series to the Carolina Hurricanes. Game 6 set to go tomorrow in Vegas at 8 o'clock. See it on Sportsnet. From the Canadian Open in Caledon, three golfers in the lead at minus 10. Top Canadian, Sudarshan Yelamaraju, he's at minus 9 through 10 holes, with three more Canadians, three back at minus 7. Sports at 15 and 45 past every hour or anytime at sportsnet.ca.
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2: 680 News Time, 118. Canada's 31st Governor General has been on the job for almost a week. Former Supreme Court Justice Louise Arbour was sworn in on Monday. University of Toronto political scientist Nelson Weissman talks about whether or not Canadians feel connected to the monarch or if they feel it's time to ditch the largely ceremonial office.
14: I thought that when the Queen died, there'd be more of a debate here about, should we keep the monarchy? And that has happened. We there are people on opposite sides, but it hasn't really been a big contentious issue in Canada.
2: 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It's time for Cottage Country Traffic on the Nines with Colette Desjardins.
15: Thanks, and this report is brought to you by Gateway Casinos. And right now, if you're traveling on the northbound 400, we've got delays. And this is from Highway 7 in the Express up to Langstaff, as well as it was busy through the Holland Marsh, but that's eased off, thank goodness. And then it's slow again up in Barrie, north of Mapleview to Dunlop. No problems on Highway 11, anywhere from Orillia, Washago, up to north of Gravenhurst. And if you're traveling on the eastbound 401, we had delays westy to east of Salem, and then past that, it was in great shape out to the 35-115. Don't forget, if you're going to be traveling Fort Erie bound on the QEW, construction on the Burlington Skyway Bridge from North Shore to the upper side of the Burlington Skyway Bridge. Two right lanes are blocked with this construction, and the backup was from the 403 ramp. Past that, you've got delays from Red Hill Valley Parkway to 50 Road. With Cottage Country Traffic on the Nines, I'm Colette Desjardins.
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2: 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Traffic and weather together on the ones. He's got his eyes on your drive. It's Mike Davey.
0: This report brought to you by Don Valley North Lexus, eastbound on the 401. It starts to slow down Dixie Alternating Express Collectors to Keel, then approaching Bayview Collectors to the 404. Slow through the Collectors Warden to approaching Kennedy. Westbound 401, approaching the 412 to approaching Salem. You can expect a delay. Delays return from Victoria Park. 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Brief break in the slowdown, but it gets busy again as you get to Dufferin Alternating Express Collectors to Dixon. Slow and Milton west of James Snow to west of Highway 25. Northbound DVP north of Don Mills up to York Mills moving slowly. Southbound 404 DVP south of Finch to south of Lawrence. The usual slowdown through that section of the highway. Once you're beyond it, should be a good drive. If you're getting onto the westbound Gardner, first a delay as you get to Jarvis to approaching Jameson, and then from Park Lawn to the 427. If you're heading onto the northbound 427, It'll be slow in the express from the Gardner to approaching the 401. Westbound QEW busy from the 427 to Dixie Ford Drive to approaching Trafalgar from Walkers to the Burlington Skyway Bridge. Eastbound QEW, Mississauga Road to Dixie moving slowly. More volume on the eastbound Gardner from Parkside to approaching Strawn. 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For details. Your next report is at 1:31. Now your forecast, here's Alistair Alders.
1: Thank you, Mike. We have a mix of sun and cloud out there right now. Temperatures in the upper 20s and 30 the guaranteed high today. With a mix of sun and cloud through the afternoon, it will be a bit breezy. Partly cloudy tonight, chance of an isolated shower, 18. And I will note that northern York, northern Durham regions, Barrie into Cottage Country under a severe thunderstorm watch, where there is a better chance of some scattered showers with a risk of thunderstorms this afternoon and tonight. Across the entirety of the GTA, showers with embedded downpours and thunderstorms tomorrow, 20. Monday, a mix of sun and cloud, 21. It is currently 28 degrees, both at Pearson and downtown. The guaranteed high today, 30.
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0: Your options.
1: I'm not willing to wait and risk not having a place to stay or the price going up. So I'd have a backup plan. Maybe book something with free cancellation. There's a filter for that. Then set up a price alert so you can see if and when the price drops.
0: And many Canadians are choosing four-star hotels over five-star properties, saying luxury now means great food, private beaches, and stunning views. Price remains the top factor when booking a hotel. SpaceX founder and CEO Elon Musk is officially a trillionaire today after the company's IPO launch on Friday. Here's ABC's Rena Roy.
2: You don't have to buy SpaceX to own it. It is being fast-tracked into the NASDAQ 100 and other indexes. But critics say it could be high risk. That astronomical valuation depends on lofty goals like AI data centers in space and 1 million humans living on Mars. Some experts warn investors could face losses if the stock falls. Rena Roy, ABC News, New York.
0: Your weekend business is next. 680 News Time 126.
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6: A blowout stock market debut for Elon Musk-owned SpaceX, shooting up 19%, making Musk the world's first trillionaire. El Nino is coming back this year. Forecasters at the U.S. Climate Prediction Center say the return of El Nino, that weather phenomenon, could cut trillions of dollars from the global economy, with punishing heat waves, severe droughts, and devastating rain. Prices on foods made with sugar or cocoa, the two crops most at risk from El Nino droughts, could jump as high as 8.5% more this year. Oracle reporting spending on AI data centers was a lot higher than expected last quarter, nearly $16 billion, almost $56 billion for the past year. The Directors Guild of America reaching a tentative four-year contract deal with the major Hollywood studios and streaming services. Former NFL quarterback Tom Brady launching a line of organic coconut water drinks with no added sugars. It's called Good Nut. And analysts at Bernstein say the FIFA World Cup tournament, which ends on July 19th, is expected to drive as much as $10 billion in betting volume on sports betting sites and prediction markets just in the U.S. Tom Busby, Bloomberg Radio.
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0: 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It's time for Caught at Country Traffic on the Nines with Colette Desjardins.
11: Thanks. 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So right now, if you're on the northbound 400, we had delays, Highway 7 and the Express to Langstaff, and then Mapleview Drive up to Dunlop. Eastbound 401, that was slow from east of Westney out to east of Salem. With Caught at Country Traffic on the Nines, I'm Colette Desjardins.
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2: Good afternoon. Saturday, June 13th. I'm John Downs.
0: And I'm Dylan McGuire. Here's what's making news this hour.
2: Swimming season officially kicking off in Toronto with 15 locations now offering an opportunity to cool off.
0: The Ontario Provincial Police say several people have been killed near Guelph after a passenger van and an SUV collided. Several more have been airlifted to trauma centers.
2: Prime Minister Mark Carney is in Ireland making his pitch for stronger ties with the EU. A visit to his ancestral hometown is also on the schedule.
0: And after several false starts, the Prime Minister of Pakistan is now saying an outline of a peace deal with the U.S. could be signed as early as tomorrow.
3: The Blue Jays look to keep the mojo going when they meet the New York Yankees, and the pole sitter is set for the Barcelona Grand Prix. Sports of 45.
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2: 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Here's Ben Davey.
4: This report brought to you by Don Valley North Toyota. If you're heading out onto the eastbound 401, you can expect a delay here as you get to Dixie alternating express collectors to Keele, and then it's going to slow back down in the collectors approaching Bayview to the 404. And then once you're beyond that, should be good until you get out to Cottage Country. Colette will have more on that for you. On the westbound 401 approaching 412 to approaching Salem, you can expect a delay. Then it's going to slow down from Warden alternating express collectors to Avenue, and then Dufferin alternating express collectors to Dixie. Slow west to James Snow to west of Highway 25. On the eastbound QEW, Mississauga Road to Dixie, moving slowly. Then it's going to be busy on the eastbound Gardner from the Humber Bridge to approaching Strawn. Westbound Gardner, you can expect a delay as you start to approach York over to approaching Jameson. Slow as you get to Kipling, getting on to the 427. Northbound 427, looks like it's moving up to speed now. Was moving a little bit slowly, Gardner to the 401 in the express, but looks like that has eased off. Westbound QEW 427 to Dixie, you can expect a delay. Ford Drive to Trafalgar, Walkers to the Burlington Skyway Bridge. Northbound DVP, north of Don Mills up to York Mills, you can expect a delay. Southbound 404 DVP, south of Finch to south of Lawrence, moving slowly. 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Your next report at 1:41. Now your forecast, here is Alistair Alders.
5: We have a mix of sun and cloud around the GTA. It's warm. Temperatures are in the upper 20s, although not too humid at the moment, which is nice. 30 the guaranteed high, feeling like 32 this afternoon with a mix of sun and cloud, and it will be breezy. Partly cloudy tonight, chance of an isolated shower down to 18. Scattered showers to our north where severe thunderstorm watches are in effect. Sunday will have more widespread showers with a risk of storms. It's currently 28 degrees, the guaranteed high 30.
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2: Another gorgeous day in Toronto. The sun is shining and the temperature is rising. We're expected to hit 30 degrees, which is perfect pool weather. The good news, the City of Toronto is opening a bunch of outdoor pools today.
0: City's Rhianne Campbell lets us know which ones.
6: Families looking for a place to cool off can visit any one of the 15 pools welcoming visitors today, including Donald D. Somerville, Parkway Forest Park, and Knob Hill Park. Hours are 10 a.m. to 8 p.m. on weekends and 4 to 8 p.m. during the weekdays. The city will be opening the rest of the public pools on June 20th.
0: For a full list of the newly opened pools, go to our website, toronto.citynews.ca.
2: If the pool isn't your thing, there's no lack of things to do to enjoy this beautiful Saturday in the city. 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
7: Okay, okay, Blue Jays
2: are in town with their series against the Yankees at Rogers Center. Taste of Little Italy returns with food, music, and soccer matches on big and small screens. The Portugal Day Parade takes over St. Clair from Oakwood to Caledonia. And then this evening, Mumford & Sons hit Rogers Stadium.
0: 680 News Time, 1:34. The OPP say multiple people were killed and several others were hurt after a van and an SUV crashed in Mapleton Township last night. The van had 9 people inside and the SUV had just the driver. It happened at the intersection of 4th Line and Wellington Road 12 around 7:30 Friday. northwest of Guelph. Multiple occupants from both vehicles sustained serious life-threatening injuries alongside several fatalities.

0: At least three people were airlifted to various trauma centers, while others were taken to hospitals. The exact number of those killed and injured is still unclear. The OPP is set to update the media later this afternoon.
1: A six-vehicle crash in East York has sent three people to hospital, including a suspect that's alleged to have stolen a vehicle. It happened just after 11 last night near Don Mills and O'Connor. Toronto police say they arrested one person. All the injuries are considered non-life-threatening.
0: Peel police are investigating after a two-car crash at midnight sent one man to hospital with critical injuries. That happened in Brampton near Castlemore Road and McVean Drive, east of Goreway Drive. Investigators say that one of the vehicles may have ran the red light and T-boned the second car, which the man now fighting for his life was in. A woman in that car was taken to hospital with serious injuries, and the other motorist sustained minor injuries.
1: Environment Canada has issued a yellow level severe thunderstorm watch for parts of the northern GTA into Cottage Country, including northern Durham region, northern York region, Barrie, Orillia, and Midland. Conditions are favorable for the development of severe thunderstorms that may be capable of producing strong winds and large hail.
0: 680 News Time, 1:36. Prime Minister Mark Carney is across the pond in Ireland looking for business and investment with European peers. Speaking alongside Irish leader Micheál Martin, he addressed the CUSMA trade pact, saying any major changes would require approval from both the U.S. Congress and Canada's Parliament.
2: The U.S. has been clear that they do not want to go to Congress to change the fundamental architectures.
0: Carney added that the U.S. has indicated it doesn't want to reopen the core structure of the CUSMA trade agreement. He's set to meet with business leaders to promote Canadian investments and highlight national interest projects.
1: 680 News Time, 1:36. It's Canada's longest cycling fundraiser from Toronto to Niagara Falls over 2 days for cancer research. Simon Bennett has more.
3: The Princess Margaret Cancer Foundation ride gets going from Toronto to Niagara on the Lake or vice versa, depending on where the cyclists start from. Among those taking part, Toronto kindergarten teacher James Sinclair, who has beaten cancer twice himself with a disease affecting his father, uncle, and last year, his wife, Claudia.
4: She's going to will her way through it through her appreciation for the, you know, the extension of her life. This is my eighth ride. What resonates with me so much, you can't help but notice the increase in the number of survivor flags each year. So more and more riders who are probably doing it because they're also appreciative and they've survived.
3: They're looking to break last year's record when well over $20 million was raised. You can still help the cause at pmcfride.ca. I'm Simon Bennett.
0: And the Toronto Marlies are now three wins away from a Calder Cup title. 680's Alan Kevion has your game one recap.
5: First date with the Chicago Wolves, tied at ones after one, twos across the board after 40 minutes, third period, and a solo coast-to-coast effort would see the Marlies jump ahead and stay ahead.
6: Lecarri cutting in to the forehand, score! Vinny Sota! 8:28 left to go in the third, and Vinny Lecarri puts the Marlies up 3-2.
5: Vinny Lecarri continues to tear it up in the playoffs for the Marlies. That's one of the two goals he scored in the contest. He finished the game with 3 points. He's got 10 goals, 10 assists in 19 postseason games. Ben Danford also found the back of the net to record his first professional goal. Marlies with the 4-2 win. 1-0 series lead. Game 2 of the Calder Cup final goes tomorrow in Chicago. You can catch it on Sportsnet 1. I'm Alain Kevion.
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1: 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Enpro predicts the price will drop 2 cents at midnight to 166.9 cents a liter at most GTA stations. 680 News Time, 1:39. Time for Cottage Country traffic on the nines with Colette Desjardins.
8: And this report is brought to you by Gateway Casinos. Some good news, eastbound 401 is starting to ease off, so it is slow approaching Salem to east of it. And then if you're traveling on the northbound 400, well, go ahead. There's no delays. Everything eased off very, very quickly. So that's good news. And Highway 11, not seeing any delays or hearing about any problems anywhere through the split, through Orillia, Washago, all the way up to Huntsville. If you're traveling on

0: On the Fort Erie bound QEW, that's a different story. Still really backed up. So it's Fort Erie bound QEW over the Burlington Skyway Bridge. Two right lanes are shut down for construction. So everything is really backed up from the 403 ramp. Then you'll find it slow from Red Hill Valley Parkway to approaching 50 Road. With Cottage Country traffic on the nines, I'm Colette Desjardins.
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6: This report brought to you by True Green on the eastbound 401 ramp to Keel right shoulder. There's going to be a stalled vehicle. Spoke to a traffic spotter. I guess the driver out of his car, kind of, I guess it's a work truck and they're emptying things, trying to replace a flat tire. So be careful if you're exiting at Keel, traveling eastbound on the 401. East of Dixie to Keel, alternating express collectors. You can expect a delay through there. Avenue Express approaching Bayview collectors to approaching the 404. Once you're through that, it's going to slow back down from Warden to approaching Kennedy in the collectors. And then as you start to approach Morningside, or rather Meadowvale, looks like there's going to be a crash here in the collectors. Two center lanes closed off. So it looks like the right lane, the left lane getting through here. Crews not on scene yet. Just a white car in that center lane. Looks like another vehicle off to the right shoulder, a little bit further up. I would imagine MTO emergency services will probably get out here, take out at least those two lanes, maybe another one. It's really starting to slow down in the collectors as you get just east of Morningside, so do keep that in mind. Westbound 401 approaching the 412 to approaching Salem, you can expect a delay. And then it's starting to slow down as you get to Brimley Express collectors to just west of Kennedy. There must be a problem here. I can't seem to get it on the camera here. So if you're traveling through that area, Star 680, you can call in and let me know. It gets slow again. 404 alternating express collectors to Avenue. Keel alternating express collectors to Dixon. Southbound on the 410, looks like there's a new issue here as well. This is from a traffic spotter. So approaching Beauvert, center lane, stalled truck. That's causing a delay from just south of Mayfield on City Streets in Brampton, the intersection of Airport Road and Queen. Traffic lights are out, so it's starting to get busy in the area. True Green, stop doing it yourself. 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Your next report is at 151. Now your forecast. Here's Alistair Alders.
7: We are looking at a mix of sun and cloud around the GTA. Brighter over the west end, though. Temperatures are in the upper 20s and 30-hour guaranteed high today. Partly cloudy tonight. Chance of an isolated shower down to 18. And severe thunderstorm watches in effect for parts of the northern GTA, northern York, northern Durham region, into Cottage Country, where there could be some more scattered showers and risk of storms this afternoon and tonight. But the entirety of the GTA will have showers and a risk of thunderstorms tomorrow, 20 degrees. It is currently 28, and the guaranteed high today, 30.
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2: 28 degrees and sunny. Good afternoon. I'm John Downs. Here are the top stories this hour. You have your pick of places to cool off across the city. Today marks opening day at 15 public swimming pools in Toronto. Several people are dead. Multiple others have been airlifted to trauma centers after a collision between an SUV and a passenger van near Guelph. We're expecting an update from the OPP at 3 o'clock. Mark Carney visiting his ancestral home turf today. Carney will be meeting with the Prime Minister of Ireland, where the two are expected to discuss Canada's push into the European market. And coming up after sports, what the World Cup and goose poop have in common. Okay, 680 News Time, 145. It's time for sports and Randolph Fairbairn.
3: Thank you, John. The Blue Jays will face the Yankees in Game 2 of their series, winning the opener 8-5. First pitch is at 3:07 on Sportsnet, and you can listen on 590 The Fan. Four matches at the World Cup. Switzerland and Qatar go at 3 o'clock. Brazil and Morocco in the game of the day at 6. Haiti and Scotland kick at 9. And at BC Place at midnight, Australia will face Turkey. Canada drew 1-1 with Bosnia-Herzegovina in their first match. Next up, they'll face Qatar on Thursday at BC Place. That kick is set for 6 o'clock. F1 from qualifying at the Barcelona Grand Prix. George Russell takes the pole. Lewis Hamilton alongside on the front row. Kimi Antonelli will start third. Antonelli looks for his 6th consecutive win. The race gets going tomorrow at 9 a.m. The NBA Finals will continue between the Spurs and Knickerbockers with Game 5. New York leads 3-1. Series in the series. The tip-off is at 8:30 from the third round at the Canadian Open in Caledon. 7 golfers tied for the lead at minus 10. Among them, Canadian Sudarshan Yellamaraju. He's through 13 holes. Sports at 15 and 45 past every hour or anytime at sportsnet.ca.
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2: 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Moving your body can help reduce your risk of dementia. Eva Fragiscato says more with food and nutrition expert Rose Reisman.
8: More than 400 Canadians develop dementia every day, and nearly 1 million adults will have dementia by 2030.
9: Rose Reisman says a sedentary lifestyle can reduce blood flow to the brain and may increase inflammation.
8: For better functioning brain, get in daily movement, socialize regularly, and consume a healthy diet.
9: Reisman says while genetics and family history play a role, moving your body is beneficial.
8: Physical activity increases circulation, which delivers oxygen and nutrients essential for brain health. We're looking at 150 minutes a week, about 20 minutes per day. It can be walking, cleaning, taking the stairs, just move.
9: When it comes to supplements, a recent study out of the University of Florida found that people with mild cognitive impairment who reported taking glucosamine were more likely to progress to dementia than those who did not use the supplement. I'm Eva Fragiscato.
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10: 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So right now, if you're on the northbound 400, looks great from Toronto all the way up to Barrie and to Parry Sound. Highway 11, no recent troubles that I can see from the split all the way up to Huntsville. Now, if you're traveling on eastbound 401, we're just seeing delays through Salem.

0: And then past that, it looks great right out to the 35-115. Taking a look at Fort Erie bound on the QEW, yes, we have that construction. It's over the Burlington Skyway Bridge, and the two right lanes are blocked with construction. So the backup is from the 403 ramp. Once you get past that construction, it was busy from Red Hill Valley Parkway to 50 Road. With Cottage Country traffic on the nines, I'm Colette Desjardins.
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7: This report brought to you by Barry Air Show. If you're heading out onto the eastbound 401 ramp to Keele, they cleared the stalled vehicle there. There was a red work truck that had a flat tire, but I guess they got that changed and now they're out of the way. It wasn't in a live lane, but they were out and about trying to change that tire, so you won't have to worry about that. If you're exiting at Keele on the eastbound 401, there is volume as you get east to Dixie, alternating express collectors to Keele, and then Avenue Express approaching Bayview collectors to approaching the 404. Approaching Warden in the collectors to approaching Kennedy, and then a collision as you approach Meadowvale in the collectors. Crews now blocking three right lanes, so only the left lane getting through here. Looks like two vehicles involved. One of them, a white vehicle here, just blocking the two center lanes. The other one looks to be off to the right shoulder. A flatbed tow just got on the scene here as well. Like I said, just the left lane getting through here. Express definitely where you want to be. I believe there's a transfer as you approach Morningside into the express from the collector. So if you use that, you'll be able to get around this problem. And then I think there is a transfer as you approach Meadowvale from express into the collector. So you good spot to get around the issue if you're trying to save yourself a little bit of time. On the westbound 401, approaching the 412 to approaching Salem, you can expect a delay. Whatever that problem was near Kennedy, it cleared. Things already starting to improve. I spoke to MTO, went through the cameras, couldn't find anything. Traffic spotter did say there was a crash at Brimley in the Express. Didn't see it, so it must be gone. Still slow, though, Brimley Express collectors to approaching Warden. It is improving, though. Gets busy again. Victoria Park alternating Express collectors to Avenue. Dufferin alternating Express collectors to Dixon. Southbound on the 410, there's a stalled vehicle as you start to approach Beauvaird in the center lane. That's causing a delay from just south of Mayfield. Volume on the eastbound QEW Gardner combination approaching Mississauga Road to Dixie from approaching Parkside to Spadina. Westbound Gardner slow as you get to York to approaching Jameson. Catch the snowbird soaring over Barrie's waterfront today and tomorrow. Details at barrie.ca/airshow. Your next report is at 2:01. Now your forecast, here's Alistair Alders.
8: Thanks, Mike. We currently have a mix of sun and cloud around the GTA. Temperatures near 28 degrees. 30 the guaranteed high today. A breezy afternoon and then partly cloudy tonight. Chance of an isolated shower down to 18. Now, some scattered showers possible over the far northern areas of the GTA into Cottage Country, where we do have some severe thunderstorm watches in effect. But I do think for much of the GTA, it will be tomorrow when we have more widespread showers with embedded downpours and a risk of thunderstorms, 20 degrees. Monday, sun and cloud, 21. Currently 28, feeling like 29, and the guaranteed high today, 30.
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6: 680 News Time 155. Did you know a single goose can drop up to 2 pounds of waste daily? Well, you don't want that on your soccer field, especially at the new Centennial Park Sport Training Facility, where FIFA World Cup players from around the world will train during the tournament. Gareth Williams with Border Control Bird Dogs Inc. out of Stirling, Ontario, says his company specializes in moving Canada geese and will be taking care of the problem.
7: They put a whole new facility in there with a new pitch, and we've been hired to use our specially trained dogs to make sure the geese don't do any damage to the playing surface.
6: FIFA says these services will be retained by the host city of Toronto. Coming up, the business report.
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11: We're in a pretty good position financially as a company where we can afford to do that. 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
1: Time for cottage country traffic on the nines. Here's Colette Desjardins.
2: And this report brought to you by Gateway Casinos. If you're traveling on northbound 48, really slow through Baldwin Road, that's because of bridge construction, slow both ways. Fort Erie bound on the QEW over the Burlington Skyway Bridge. Two right lanes are blocked with construction. The backup is from the 403 ramp. With Cottage Country traffic on the nines, I'm Colette Desjardins.
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1: It's Saturday, June 13th. I'm Dylan McGuire.
5: I'm John Downs. Here's what's making news right now.
1: It's summer weather in Toronto, and if you need a good place to cool down, the city pools have opened up.
5: Several people are dead, and the intersection remains closed after a crash near Guelph last night. Police are expected to provide an update at 3 o'clock.
1: The Prime Minister is in Europe trying to drum up trade ties ahead of the G7 in France.
6: Soccer players can kick around a ball on the water. Canada's first ever floating futsal pitch is now open at the Harbourfront.
7: Blue Jays look for a second straight W when they meet the New York Yankees. And Canadians are busting a move in Caledon. Sports 15.
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8: This report brought to you by Dynamic eastbound on the 401. You got a problem to deal with, but first volume as you get towards the 427 Akeel alternating express collectors, Avenue Express Bayview collectors to approaching the 404, Victoria Park collectors to approaching Kennedy, and then that collision is going to be approaching Meadowvale in the collector. So three right lanes closed off with this crash. Emergency crews on scene along with tow. Only the left lane getting through. So it's very slow as you get just east of Morningside in the collectors. As you approach Morningside, there's a transfer from collectors to express. I would use that. If I were you, you'll save yourself some time. And if you need to get back into the collectors, you can do that. As you approach Meadowvale, there's a transfer from express to collectors. You won't be able to use the Meadowvale exit ramp. So if you need to exit there, you will have to stick through that delay in the collector lanes. On the westbound 401, busy approaching the 412 to approaching Salem from just west of Brimley alternating express collectors to Avenue, Dufferin alternating express collectors to Dixon, west of James Snow to west of Highway 25. Southbound on the 410, looks like that stalled vehicle that was approaching Beauvais cleared. The delay starting to stretch out a little bit and starting to ease off just a touch. So south of Mayfield down to south of Beauvais, starting to fill out there. So it is slow on the eastbound QEW Gardner combination. Expected delay east of Aaron Mills to Dixie from approaching Parkside to approaching Strawn. Westbound Gardner, you can expect a delay Spadina to approaching Jamison, Humber Bridge through Parklawn. Westbound QEW slow go Dixie to, or rather 427 to Dixie, 4 Drive to Trafalgar, approaching Walker's Line to the Burlington Skyway Bridge, northbound DVP volume north of Don Mills up to York Mill, southbound 404 DVP, expected delay Finch to south of Lawrence. While other money managers stay idle, Dynamic is never in neutral because your money can't grow if it doesn't move. 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Now your forecast, Alistair Alders.
9: We currently have a mix of sun and cloud around the GTA, a nice afternoon, and not too humid at the moment, which is great given that it is so warm. We're in the upper 20s and 30, the guaranteed high today with a mix of sun and cloud, a breezy day. There will be a chance of an isolated shower tonight down to 18 under a partly cloudy sky. Better chance of showers and thunderstorms for the far northern areas of the GTA into cottage country with more widespread showers and a risk of storms for everyone tomorrow. 28 right now at Pearson, feeling like 30 downtown. It's 20. The guaranteed high today, 30.
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10: The temperature's climbing and sunshine overhead. It's the kind of day that's sending you straight for the nearest pool. And you can

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1: The rest of Toronto's outdoor pools will be open by next Saturday and run on the evening and weekend partial schedule. They'll change over to a full schedule on June 26th.
0: Not a pool person? Well, no problem. Events in the city this weekend are endless. The Jays and Yankees are here all weekend, and the Toronto Tempo and Atlanta Dream are at Coca-Cola Coliseum tomorrow. This is also Taste of Little Italy weekend. College Street will be closed between Bathurst and Shaw Streets, and there's a big show at Rogers Stadium tonight. Mumford & Sons takes the stage, and then Machine Gun Kelly is at RBC Amphitheater tomorrow. A full list of what's on this weekend is posted at toronto.citynews.ca.
1: 680 News Time 205. Environment Canada has issued a yellow level severe thunderstorm watch for the northern GTA and cottage country. Wind gusts of up to 90 kilometers an hour are possible, along with toonie-sized hail. The warning applies to northern Durham region, northern York region, Barrie, Orillia, and Midland. They're reminding people when thunder roars, go indoors.
0: The OPP say that multiple people were killed in a crash last night in rural Ontario. Around 7:30, a van with nine people inside in a sports utility vehicle with just one crashed in the intersection of 4th Line and Wellington Road 2. Police say occupants from both vehicles were severely hurt, with at least three people being airlifted to various trauma centers alongside several fatalities. The exact number of those killed and injured is still unclear. Investigators say the intersection will remain closed for most of today. The OPP is set to update the media later this afternoon.
1: And a man is fighting for his life after a crash in Brampton after midnight. Peel police were called to the area of Castlemore Road and McVean Drive, east of Goreway, for a two-vehicle crash. Investigators say one of the cars may have ran a red light, leading to the other car being T-boned. Two people from inside the car that was hit were taken to hospital. The man in his 60s in life-threatening condition and a woman in serious non-life-threatening condition. A man in the other car also suffered minor injuries. There's no word of charges at this time.
0: One person has been arrested after a six-vehicle crash in East York. Toronto police say that happened just after 11 last night near Don Mills and O'Connor Drive. The suspect was taken into custody for theft of a vehicle. They were also taken to hospital with non-life-threatening injuries. Two other people were hurt. Their injuries are also considered not life-threatening.
1: 680 News Time 207. Prime Minister Mark Carney is continuing his trip in Europe, now in Ireland. Today he's set to drum up business and investment with European peers and visit his ancestors' home on the Emerald Isle. He is scheduled to meet with Ireland's head of government, Micheál Martin, and attend a government welcoming ceremony at Dublin Castle. The leaders are set to hold a joint media availability in the afternoon, and Carney also plans to deliver remarks and take part in a discussion on transatlantic ties between Canada and Europe.
0: 680 News Time 207. The FIFA World Cup rolls on. No games here in Toronto, but there's actions in Group B, C, and D. 680's Alan Kevion joins us with a look ahead to today's action.
3: Group B kicks things off in San Francisco. Canada and Bosnia-Herzegovina each have a point after their 1-1 draw. The two other teams in their group, Qatar and Switzerland, will clash at 3. Qatar will be the red and white's next opponent on Thursday. Good opportunity for Canada to take some notes and do some scouting. Following them up in New Jersey in Group C, Brazil and Morocco will go ahead to head at 6. That's actually the first match of that group. Haiti and Scotland will go at 9 in Foxborough. Then in Group D, Australia and Turkey will close off the day or start it, depending on where you are. They play at 12 midnight Eastern, 9 p.m. Pacific. That match will be played out in Vancouver. From the Sports Center, I'm Ali Kefiel.
1: If you've ever dreamed of playing soccer on the water, well, now you can. Canada's first ever floating futsal pitch is open at the harborfront. Eva Fragiscatos has the details.
4: The 130-foot floating field is free to use and lets soccer fans play the beautiful game right on the water. Scott Dowding is the president of Sport Check and says he hopes lots of kids come out to enjoy the inflatable pitch.
5: They are going to have a ton of fun, and it does move. It shakes with the water, but it's really great to kick a ball and have fun and experience something new, with the World Cup being here.
4: While the walls of the pitch are quite high, Dowding says they're ready for any balls that may get kicked into the water.
5: We've got a full safety protocol. We've got professional jet skiers here that are going to pick up the balls, get them back into the game for the kids to keep playing.
4: There will be 5v5 tournaments every week.

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1: 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Traffic and weather next.
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1: 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Traffic and weather together on the ones. Here's Mike Davey.
5: This report brought to you by Richmond Hill Toyota on the eastbound 401. You got a problem, but first you got to get through some volume. That's going to start as you start to get towards the 427 to Keel alternating express collectors, from Young Express collectors to approaching the 404 Warden to Kennedy collectors. And then this problem, it's a crash approaching Meadowvale in the collectors. So three right lanes will be closed off. Emergency vehicles are on scene here. It's backed up from Morningside in the collectors, express moving just fine. So what you're going to want to do here to get around this problem is use the transfer approaching Morningside from collectors to get into the express, and then you can get back into the collectors as you approach Meadowvale. There's a transfer into the collectors there. So a good way to get around that delay. Unfortunately, if you are exiting at Meadowvale, you will have to stick with that delay. So do keep that in mind if you are heading out that way. Also going to be slow through Salem. Westbound 401, 412 to approaching Salem, you can expect a slowdown. And then it's going to be busy Kennedy alternating express collectors to Bayview, from the Allen alternating express collectors to Dixon, west to James Snow to west of Highway 25. Northbound DVP approaching Eglinton up to York Mills is moving slowly. Volume southbound 404 DVP south of Finch to south of Lawrence. And then as you approach the Gardner, if you're getting onto the westbound Gardner, it's a slow go. Spadina to approaching Jamison, Parkside to Park Lawn. Westbound QEW 427 to Dixie, slow Ford Drive to Trafalgar, and then some maintenance work Fort Erie bound on the QEW North Shore to the upside of the Burlington Skyway Bridge. So two right lanes closed off there, backed up from Appleby. Eastbound QEW Gardner combination, it's slow approaching Mississauga Road to Dixie, and then from the Humber Bridge to approaching Spadina. It's time to Toyota. 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Now your forecast, Alistair Alders.
6: We have a nice mix of sun and cloud out there. It's warm, but not too humid at the moment. 30, the guaranteed high, will feel like 32 this afternoon with a mix of sun and cloud and breezy conditions. Partly cloudy, chance of an isolated shower tonight, down to 18. Some scattered showers to our north, where severe thunderstorm watches are in effect. Tomorrow, showers with embedded downpours and a risk of thunderstorms, 20 degrees. So plan for unsettled and active weather tomorrow. It's currently 28, though, at Pearson, 27 downtown, the guaranteed high, 30.
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2: A clear sky, 26 degrees, feels like 29 with the humidity. Good afternoon, I'm Dylan McGuire. Here are the top stories this hour. Lots of city pools opening up to help you deal with today's summer-like heat. For a full list of where you can go to cool down, visit our website, toronto.citynews.ca. A crash between a van and an SUV near Guelph last night has resulted in several deaths and hospitalizations. The intersection is still closed. Police giving an update in less than an hour. The Prime Minister is in Ireland today discussing increased trade with the EU ahead of the G7 summit in France. He'll also be visiting his ancestral home. And coming up after sports, an LGBTQ2+ organization is back in Durham for another year. 680 News Time 2:15. That means it's now time for sports. So, from Sportsnet 590 The Fan, here's Randolph Fairbairn.
3: Dylan, the Blue Jays will face the Yankees in Game 2 of their series. Kevin Gausman goes against Cam Schlittler. The first pitch is at 3:07 on Sportsnet. 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Four matches today at the World Cup. Switzerland and Qatar at 3 o'clock. Brazil and Morocco will go at 6. Haiti and Scotland kick at 9. And at BC Place at midnight, Australia will face Turkey. Canada drew 1-1 with Bosnia-Herzegovina in their first match. Next up, they'll face Qatar on Thursday at BC Place. Kickoff set for 6 o'clock from the Canadian Open in Caledon. Your leader, Canadian Sudarshan Yellamaraju, he's at minus 11 through 15 holes. He's one shot ahead of a group of seven golfers at minus 10. AFC Toronto at York Lions Stadium to face the Montreal Roses. The kick will go at 4. The NHL playoffs have the night off before a pivotal Game 6 in Las Vegas. The Carolina Hurricanes lead the Golden Knights 3-2 in the series. Vegas looking to stave off elimination tomorrow in Sin City. Game 6 goes 8 o'clock, and you can see it on Sportsnet. F1 from the Barcelona Grand Prix qualifying. George Russell takes the pole. Lewis Hamilton alongside on the front row. Kimi Antonelli finished third. Antonelli will look to take a sixth consecutive win. The race gets going tomorrow at 9 a.m. Sports at 15 and 45 past every hour or anytime at sportsnet.ca.
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2: 680 News Time 2:18. In Whitby, Youth Pride Durham is back for another year. The free event celebrates 2SLGBTQ+ youth families and allies across the Durham region and supports Durham Alliance Outreach. It's the region's only food pantry prioritizing the queer community. So if you're heading out for the DJ, face painting, drag performances, or magic show, make sure to also bring a non-perishable food donation. The event is on from 1 to 4 this afternoon at the Durham Region Headquarters. An LGBTQ+ advocacy group that helps refugees looking to come to Canada and the United States is criticizing Canada's new border and immigration law. Canadian press reporter Jason White has this story.
7: The new law says asylum claims must be made within a year of the claimant's first arrival in Canada. Advocacy group Rainbow Railroad says courts and the Refugee Board have recognized a wide variety of reasons why many LGBTQ+ people might not seek asylum during their first year here. Charter challenges are being filed on behalf of LGBTQ+ refugee claimants who've been deemed ineligible for asylum under the new law. Immigration Minister Lena Diab has said she expects speedy approvals for people going through pre-removal risk assessments who face genuine danger. Jason White, The Canadian Press.
2: 680 News Time 2:19. The White House is now going ahead with a U of C event on the South Lawn tomorrow after a judge refused to block the event yesterday. ABC's Olivia Rubin has more.
8: The show will go on after a federal judge overnight rejected a last-minute lawsuit that tried to stop a cage fight from

0: unfolding on the South Lawn. The lawsuit claimed the star-studded event is, quote, deeply corrupt, using public land to benefit President Trump and his allies, noting UFC is selling VIP packages for as much as $1.5 million a person. But the judge said they couldn't prove they were personally harmed by it and sided with the Trump administration. Now, a weekend full of events will kick off in just a matter of hours with the main event on Sunday night.
1: The White House says about 1,000 private guests will watch a series of matches, and more than 100,000 viewers are set to watch nearby from the Ellipse. Coming up, traffic and weather together on the ones, and it's pomp and circumstance across the pond today as the UK celebrates the King's birthday. 680 News Time 220.
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4: This report brought to you by Don Valley North Toyota, eastbound 401. Dixie alternating express collectors to Keels, moving slowly. Then it'll get busy as you get east of Avenue in the express. Approaching Bayview collectors to approaching the 404. Slow warning collectors to Kennedy. And then a collision approaching Meadowvale in the collectors. Two right lanes will be closed off. MTO emergency services and a tow all on scene. Looks like one of the vehicles involved in the crash here on a flatbed tow. Hopefully they have this cleared up soon. Very slow from Morningside in the collectors. Express moving just fine. There is a transfer approaching Morningside from collectors into the express, so you can use that to get around the delay. And then you can rejoin the collectors as you approach Meadowvale. Transfer from express to collectors there if you're looking to exit at Meadowvale. Unfortunately, you will have to stick with that delay in the collectors because the transfer that gets you back into the collectors won't do it before that exit ramp. Westbound 401 busy approaching the 412 to approaching Salem. From approaching Kennedy alternating express collectors to Avenue. From the Allen alternating express collectors to Dixon, west of James Snow to west of Highway 25. Northbound DVP approaching Eglinton up to York Mills is slow. Southbound 404 DVP, it's moving slowly. Finch to south of Lawrence, then approaching the Gardner onto the westbound Gardner where it's backed up from Jameson to approaching the Humber Bridge. Westbound QEW 427 to Dixie's a slow go. 4 drive to Trafalgar, and then construction work Fort Erie bound on the QEW from North Shore to the upside of the Burlington Skyway Bridge. So two right lanes closed off with that road work slow from Appleby. Eastbound QEW Gardner combination, more volume. It starts at Mississauga Road to Dixie, and then from the Humber Bridge to approaching Spadina on city streets. Westbound Keel now closed at Lawrence for a collision. Boasting some of the best brand loyalty in Canada. 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Your next report is at 2:31. Now your forecast, Alistair Alders.
5: Thanks, Mike. Fair out there with a mix of sun and cloud that will continue this afternoon. Breezy with a guaranteed high of 30, feeling like 32. Partly cloudy, chance of an isolated shower tonight. Scattered showers, northern areas of the GTA and the cottage country, 18 the low. Showers with embedded downpours and a risk of thunderstorms on Sunday, 20. And Monday, sun and cloud, a fresh day, 21 degrees. Currently, though, 28 at Pearson, feeling like 30. Downtown, 27. And today's guaranteed high, 30.
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0: That famous balcony shot and one of the main highlights of the day, the royal family front and center enjoying the flypast. Lam Hassan, ABC News, outside Buckingham Palace.
1: U.S. President Donald Trump's name is gone from the Kennedy Center's facade, according to an official. Julie Walker from the Associated Press reports.
2: President Trump's name is gone from the front of the Kennedy Center in Washington, D.C., according to its executive director, and video posted online of workers shrouded behind a tarp, chipping away in the early morning hours at the giant letters. A federal judge ordering the removal after Democratic Representative Joyce Beatty, who was on the board, sued. When he returned to office, Trump ousted the institution's leadership and replaced it with a board of trustees that named him chairman. His name was then quickly added to the building. Following that, numerous acts canceled and the building was set to close for what they said were 2 years of renovations, the judge blocking that closure as well. I'm Julie Walker.
1: Your weekend business report is next, 680 News Time 226.
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11: Good afternoon, Saturday, June 13th. I'm John Downs.
1: And I'm Dylan McGuire. Here's what's making news this hour.

0: Plenty of options around the city to cool off as 15 public pools across Toronto open for the season.
1: Multiple people have been killed near Guelph, where a passenger van was involved in a crash. Several have been airlifted to hospital.
0: Mark Carney is making his pitch for Canada on the Emerald Isle. The Irish PM is welcoming the Canadian push for closer European ties.
2: Soccer players can kick around a ball on the water. Canada's first ever floating futsal pitch is now open at the Harbourfront.
3: The Jays are at Rogers Center to face the Yankees in Game 2 of their series, and the World Cup has four matches on the schedule. Sports at 45.
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0: Time for Rogers Xfinity Internet traffic and weather together on the ones. Here's Mike Davey.
4: Thanks, Sean. Going to be a busy drive on the eastbound 401, starting as you get to Dixie, alternating express collectors to Keele, then from Avenue Express approaching Bayview collectors to Leslie, slow Warden to approaching Kennedy through the collectors, then a collision as you approach Meadowvale in the collector lanes. It looks like they're going to be clearing this shortly. MTO just moving over. Looks like this might just be the one right lane now. So delay was from Morningside collectors to the scene of the crash, but already improving. It's now slow east of Morningside, and the flow of traffic has definitely improved. Don't know if you need to use the transfer from collectors to express as you approach Morningside to get around it. You can use it because you can actually get back into the collectors as you approach Meadowvale. There's a transfer there to get yourself back into those collector lanes. You'll save yourself some time if you do that. Does look like this could clear shortly. If you're looking to exit at Meadowvale, you'll have to stick with the collector lanes. In that delay, the transfer doesn't get you over to the collectors in time to use the exit. Westbound 401 busy west of Brock Street to approaching Salem. Kennedy alternating express collectors to Avenue, from the Allen alternating express collectors to Dixon, west of James Snow to west of Highway 25. Traveling northbound on the DVP approaching Eglinton to north of Lawrence is moving slowly. It'll be busy on the south side of the 404 DVP, south of Finch to south of Lawrence, from south of Bloor to approaching the Gardner. Westbound Gardner seeing a bit of a slowdown just beyond Jamison to Parkside. Westbound QEW busy 427 to Dixie, 4 Drive to Trafalgar, and then construction on the Fort Erie bound QEW from North Shore to the upside of the Burlington Skyway Bridge. So two right lanes closed off here, slow from Walker's Line rather. On the eastbound QEW, expected delay in Mississauga as you approach Mississauga Road to Dixie, and then from the Humber Bridge to approaching Strawn if you're on the eastbound Gardner. If you're traveling on City Streets, new issue here, westbound Keele at Lawrence, all lanes closed off with a collision. So you can use Eglinton or Wilson as an alternate. Your next report is at 2:41. Now your forecast, Alistair Alders.
5: Thanks, Mike. A nice afternoon out there with a mix of sun and cloud. Temperatures in the upper 20s and not too humid at the moment. 30 the guaranteed high today with a mix of sun and cloud. Breezy today. Partly cloudy chance of an isolated shower tonight down to 18. Some scattered showers for parts of the northern areas of the GTA into cottage country, where we do have a severe thunderstorm watch in effect. So just keep that in mind. Currently, though, 28 at Pearson, 27 downtown. The guaranteed high, 30.
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0: An absolute picture perfect day today. The sun is shining and it's hot enough you might want to jump into a pool. If that sounds good to you, you're in luck because the City of Toronto has officially opened many of the outdoor pools today.
1: City's Brandon Chogri has the assignment of the day down at Sunnyside Pool, talking to some folks who are grateful for the pool and grateful for the price of admission.
6: It's pretty perfect out here. Finally, some relief from all of this heat that we're getting. You can now take a dip in 15 outdoor pools, including this one right here at Sunnyside. We actually saw people lined up ready to go before the gates opened, and how can you blame them? It's a perfect day, and best of all, it's free.
7: This is a perfect day. It's a wonderful way to start summer. It gets people exercising, fresh air, get rid of stress, have fun, socialize. It's a fabulous, fabulous program that the city has.
8: It's a break from work world and, you know what I mean, driving a car to work, traffic sucks. Come down to Sunnyside and have a good time.
6: Now, those 15 outdoor pools that have opened are on an evening and weekend schedule so far. Next Saturday, every outdoor pool across the city will open for an evening and weekend schedule. And then on June 26th, we get the full summer schedule. But for now, I got to get back in this pool.
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0: City this weekend. It's Taste of Little Italy weekend with the closure of College Street between Bathurst and Shaw. Tonight, Mumford & Sons take over Rogers Stadium. On Sunday, the Toronto Tempo play Atlanta at Coca-Cola Coliseum. It's the final round of the RBC Canadian Open in Caledon. And Machine Gun Kelly is at the RBC Amphitheatre. A full list of what's on this weekend is posted at toronto.citynews.ca.
1: 680 News Time, 2:36. It's not a beautiful day for everybody. Environment Canada has issued a severe thunderstorm watch for parts of the northern GTA and cottage country. Wind gusts of up to 90 kilometers an hour and toonie-sized hail are possible this afternoon and evening. They're also saying local utility outages and are possible, as well as damages to roofs, fences, or soft shelters. The warning applies to northern Durham region, northern York region, Barrie, Orillia, and Midland.
0: You're listening to All News Radio 680 News. A two-vehicle crash in rural Ontario has left multiple people dead and others with serious injuries. OPP say a van and a sports utility vehicle crashed at the intersection of 4th Line and Wellington Road 12 around 7:30 last night in Mapleton. That's northwest of Guelph. 10 occupants total from both vehicles, 9 from the van, were seriously hurt. At least 3 people were airlifted to trauma centers alongside several fatalities. The investigation is still ongoing, and police say the intersection is expected to remain closed all day. There's still no word on just how many fatalities there are.
1: Peel police are investigating a crash in Brampton that happened after midnight. 2 vehicles collided near Castlemore Road and McVean Drive east of Goreway after one of the cars is believed to have run a red light and T-boned the other. Paramedics say a man in his 60s who was in the car that was hit was rushed to hospital with serious life-threatening injuries, and a woman from that car was also taken to hospital with non-life-threatening injuries. A man in the other car suffered minor injuries. Drivers are being advised to avoid the area as there are road closures in place.
0: Toronto police say they've arrested one person for the theft of a vehicle after a crash in East York involving 6 cars. Officers were called just after 11 o'clock last night to the area of Don Mills and O'Connor. The suspect and 2 other people were taken to hospital with non-life-threatening injuries.
1: 680 News Time, 2:37. Prime Minister Mark Carney says Ireland and Canada are navigating a global rupture together. Speaking during a discussion on transatlantic ties between Canada and Europe at Trinity College Dublin, Carney says the uncertainty reshaping the world is an opportunity for Canada, Ireland, and Europe to step up.
2: Canada, Ireland, and Europe are increasingly and more immediately vulnerable to once distant threats. And I suggest that amidst this change, amidst this disruption, Canada, Ireland, and Europe can be pivotal, powerful, and purposeful, a force for good.
1: Carney's visit to Ireland is part of a larger 6-day trip to Europe. Earlier this week, the Prime Minister met with French President Emmanuel Macron in Paris. Later this week, he will attend the G7 summit in France.
0: So did Kimi Antonelli grab another pole for the Barcelona Grand Prix? 680's Randolph Fairbairn with the story.
3: Mercedes has been a dominant force in the early part of the F1 season, winning all 6 races to start things off. George Russell won the season opener, and then it's been the Kimi Antonelli show after that. Coming into this week's race, Antonelli has won 5 straight races. Qualifying for the Barcelona Grand Prix went with Antonelli looking for another pole, but it was Russell who got the better of the field, taking the top spot. Ferrari's Lewis Hamilton continues his solid performances, taking the 2nd spot alongside Russell on the front row, the 3rd straight race in which he's done so. In the 3rd spot, it will be Antonelli, then it's Lando Norris in 4th, and Max Verstappen in 5th. Verstappen will look for a bounce back after his debacle in Monaco last week, where he couldn't get off the start line and forced out of the race on the 1st lap. Antonelli leads Hamilton by 66 points in the driver standings coming into Barcelona. The race goes tomorrow at 9 a.m. From the Sports Center, I'm Randolph Fairbairn.
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5: This report brought to you by Scotiabank on the eastbound 401. Expected delay here. Dixie alternating express collectors to Keel Avenue Express approaching Bayview collectors on and off to approaching the 404 Warden to approaching Kennedy collectors. The crash at Meadowvale in the collectors just blocking the right lane. No longer seeing a delay through there. Will be slow through Salem. Westbound 401 approaching the 412 to approaching Salem. You can expect a delay. Then it's slow from Kennedy alternating express collectors to Avenue. Dufferin alternating express collectors to Dixon. Slow west of James Snow to west of Highway 25. Northbound DVP 404 approaching Eglinton to north of Lawrence. You're dealing with volume. Then a collision approaching Bloomington. So that's going to be blocking a couple of left lanes. So keep that in mind. Going to be very slow from Stouffville Road. So if you're heading up that way, you're going to want to leave yourself a little bit of extra time. You can maybe use Woodbine as an alternate route to get around the delay. If you're traveling southbound 404 DVP, south of Finch to south of Lawrence, moving slowly, then it's busy from Bayview Bloor to approaching the Gardner. Westbound Gardner looks like it's moving up to speed for the most part. On the westbound QEW, slow through Dixie, 4 Drive to Trafalgar. Fort Erie bound QEW. There's construction from North Shore to the upside of the Burlington Skyway Bridge. So two right lanes closed off here. Slow from Walker's Line. Eastbound QEW Gardner combination. On and off delays. Walker's Line to just beyond Third Line. Approaching Mississauga Road to Dixie. Then approaching the Humber Bridge to approaching Strawn. There's a problem on the eastbound 403 in Hamilton. It looks like a collision at Fiddler's Green Road. So this is going to be blocking a left lane, so it's slow from Wilson on City Streets. Westbound Keel at Lawrence is closed off for a crash. 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Your next report is at 2:51. Now your forecast here is Alistair Alders.
6: A nice mix of sun and cloud out there. 30 the guaranteed high today. Will be breezy, not too humid though. Partly cloudy tonight, chance of an isolated shower, 18, with scattered showers into parts of the far northern areas of the GTA into cottage country, where we do have some severe thunderstorm watches in effect right now. There will be a risk of thunderstorms across all of the GTA tomorrow with showers and 20 degrees. It is 28 at Pearson, 27 downtown. Today's guaranteed high is 30.
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2: 28 degrees and sunny. Good afternoon. I'm John Downs. Here are the top stories this hour. You've got your pick of places to chill out across the city as 15 of Toronto's public pools officially open for the summer season. Several people are dead after a van carrying 9 people collided with an SUV near Guelph last night. A number of others have been airlifted to hospital. We're expecting an update from the OPP at the top of this hour. PM Mark Carney is in Ireland making his push for Canada. He's also making plans to visit his ancestral hometown. And coming up after sports, Donald Trump's name officially dropped from the Kennedy Center in D.C. 680 News Time, 2:45. A time for sports from Sportsnet 590 The Fan. Here's Randolph Fairbairn.
3: John, the Blue Jays will face the Yankees in Game 2 of their series after winning the opener 8-5. First pitch just after the top of the hour at 3:07 on Sportsnet. You can also listen on 590 The Fan. 4 matches today at the World Cup. Top of the hour gets you Switzerland and Qatar. Brazil and Morocco at 6. Haiti and Scotland kick at 9. And at BC Place at midnight, Australia will face Turkey. Canada drew 1-1 with Bosnia-Herzegovina in their first match. Next up, they'll face Qatar on Thursday at BC Place. Kickoff set for 6 o'clock. F1, the qualifying at the Barcelona Grand Prix. George Russell takes the pole. Lewis Hamilton alongside on the front row. Kimi Antonelli will start third. Antonelli looks to take his 6th consecutive race. Race gets going tomorrow at 9 a.m. NBA Finals will continue between the Spurs and Knicks with Game 5 in San Antonio. New York leads 3-1 and can take the championship in the series. Tip-off is at 8:30. From the third round at the Canadian Open in Caledon, Wyndham Clark and Jimmy Stanger lead at minus 11. Canadian Sudhajar Yalamaraju, he had the lead at minus 11, but he's through 17 holes, 2 back at minus 9. Sports at 15 and 45 past every hour or anytime at Sportsnet.
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2: 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A gymnast from Milton is the 680 News Radio Athlete of the Week. Fresh off winning gold at Nationals in May, our Alex Sixero has the story.
8: Gymnastics has been a big part of Amelia Char's life.
9: It started off when I was really young, at around 2 years old. My mom put me into parent and taught because she always used to say that I was extremely fearless and I had a lot of energy.
8: The 16-year-old from Milton trains at the Milton Springers Gymnastics Club, and after placing first at Provincials, it qualified her for a spot on Team Ontario at Nationals last month. How did that go?
9: I came 6th overall, and my team won gold, so it went really well.
8: Amelia competed in bars, beam, vault, and floor, and says winning that gold was pretty special.
9: I was really happy. So was my team. We were all really excited. And then we went up and received our gold medal, which was really, really cool as well.
8: And Amelia wanted to shout out a few important people.
9: My coaches, Tammy and Nikki, they've supported me so much throughout everything. Like, I owe all my success to them.
8: Amelia volunteers in her community and is also a great role model for younger teammates. From the Sports Center, I'm Alex Sixero.
2: 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Police in Newfoundland and Labrador are warning residents about a violent online extremist group targeting youth. Canadian press reporter Lisa Laporte has more.
10: The Royal Newfoundland Constabulary says it's aware of the online group called 764, which it says deliberately victimizes, recruits, and targets children, often through online gaming platforms. They say they're aware of youth being extorted into committing crimes after being contacted through games like Roblox and Minecraft. They say the group is known to coerce youth into producing child exploitation material and to self-harm. Police are urging parents to keep a close eye on their kids' internet use and to keep tablets and other devices connected to the internet out of bedrooms or other private spaces. Lisa Laporte, The Canadian Press.
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2: 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How's it looking, Mike Davey?
15: Not looking too bad, John. This report brought to you by Barry Air Show. A couple of these problems clearing up. Eastbound 401, first volume though, east to Dixie to Keele alternating express collectors, and then slow from the Allen alternating express collectors to the 404. Minor slowdown, Warden collectors, and then that collision approaching Meadowvale clear. So all lanes have reopened, seeing a delay just beyond Westie to beyond Salem. Westbound 401 approaching the 412 to approaching Salem, you can expect a delay. And then from Kennedy alternating express collectors to Avenue, you're dealing with volume. Busy drive from Dufferin alternating express collectors to Dixon, west to James Snow to west of Highway 25, moving slowly. Northbound DVP 404 Eglinton to approaching York Mills is busy. The collision approaching Bloomington clear, so all lanes have reopened. Still slow from Stouffville Road, should start to improve. Southbound 404 DVP from Finch to south of Lawrence, you can expect a delay. Bayview Bloor to approaching the Gardner. Westbound QEW 427 to Dixie, there's volume. 4 drive to Trafalgar, and then construction Fort Erie bound on the QEW North Shore to the upside of the Burlington Skyway Bridge. That's going to be blocking 2 right lanes, slow from Walker's Line. Eastbound 403 at Fiddler Green, they cleared that collision there, so all lanes have reopened and almost moving up to speed through that section of the highway. Eastbound QEW, Bronte to just beyond third lines, moving slowly, then a collision, so this is a new problem. Approaching Cawthra, right lane closed off, looks to be involving a GO bus backed up from approaching Mississauga Road. The Gardner will be busy from the Humber Bridge to approaching Strawn on City Streets. Westbound Keele closed at Lawrence for a collision. Catch the snowbirds soaring over Barrie's waterfront today and tomorrow. Details at barrie.ca/airshow. Your next report is at 3:01. Now your forecast, here's Alistair Alders.
16: Thanks, Mike. A nice afternoon out there with a mix of sun and cloud. Warm, but not too humid at the moment. 30-hour guaranteed high will feel like 32. And then tonight down to 18, partly cloudy with a chance of an isolated shower, although they could be more scattered to our north. Sunday, showers with embedded downpours and a risk of thunderstorms, 20. And then a fresher day Monday, only 21 with a mix of sun and cloud. It's 28 at Pearson, feeling like 30. Downtown, 27. And the guaranteed high today, 30.
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21: 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Canadians looking to stretch their travel dollars this summer may not have to give up luxury. New data from hotels.com shows travelers who book less than a week before their trip can save an average of 30% on hotel stays. The report also finds Sunday is the cheapest night to check in, while Friday and Saturdays remain the most expensive. Melanie Fish from hotels.com tells 680 News Radio why Canadians are increasingly choosing four-star hotels

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4: It has been a wild year or so for Cracker Barrel. The restaurant and country store chain has delivered upbeat results for the just-finished quarter, including a stronger-than-forecast increase in sales and a profit instead of an expected loss. That is quite the turnaround for the company that spent much of 2025 responding to politically tinged attacks and customer complaints following a logo change that removed the beloved old-timer character known to many longtime customers as Uncle Herschel. Right now, the weight loss drug business is dominated by two players, Zepbound maker Eli Lilly and Wegovy maker Novo Nordisk. But among several companies looking to break in is AstraZeneca, which has released early-stage trial results on its experimental obesity pill. At 11.8%, it delivered less weight loss than existing treatments, but Astra's drug had significantly lower dropout rates due to side effects, with just 5% leaving the study, suggesting its future as a potential alternative for people with sensitivities. Paramount Skydance is offering concessions in hopes of resolving an antitrust investigation by California and other states to its $110 billion deal to buy Warner Brothers Discovery. Sources tell Bloomberg Paramount has submitted a list of issues it's willing to address. Although it's not known exactly what's on the list, concerns surrounding the deal, opposed by unions, Hollywood stars, and many politicians, include the impact on entertainment and broadcast news industry jobs, and the prices consumers pay for cable TV and streaming. Andrew O'Day, Bloomberg Radio.
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0: Well, currently it is 28 degrees and sunny in Toronto. And workers started removing U.S. President Donald Trump's name from the facade of the Kennedy Center early this morning. This comes hours after a court-ordered deadline to remove references to Trump from the building and other aspects of the iconic performing arts venue's operations. While scaffolding was erected Friday to begin the work, the Kennedy Center later asked a judge to extend the deadline to noon today due to the weather. Dozens of people spent hours on the plaza in front of the Kennedy Center on Friday taking pictures and cheering occasionally as they broke into chants of "Take it down." 680 News Time, 3 o'clock.
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8: Good afternoon. It's Saturday, June 13th. I'm Dylan McGuire.
0: And I'm John Downs. Here's what's making news right now.
8: With all this summer-like heat, it's a jump in the pool kind of day, and the city is helping you do just that with locations now open across Toronto.
0: Several people are dead, more are injured after a crash near Guelph last night. The intersection is expected to be closed throughout the day.
8: The OVP are asking for your help in locating a suspect after a sexual assault at the RBC Canadian Open in Caledon.
0: Prime Minister is on the Emerald Isle today, another foreign trip aimed at closer ties and more investment from Europe.
9: The Blue Jays are set to go in game two of their three-game series with the Yankees, and the World Cup continues with four matches. Sports at 15.
0: 680 News Time 301.
8: With Rogers Xfinity Internet traffic and weather together on the ones, it's Mike Davey.
10: This report brought to you by City of Toronto. Heading out onto the eastbound QEW, the right lane is closed off approaching Cawthra for a collision. Looks to be involving a GO bus, so things backed up as you start to approach Mississauga Road. Once you're through that, rest of the drive will be fine. If you're getting onto the eastbound Gardner, though, it's backed up approaching the Humber Bridge to Strawn. And northbound DVP, expect a delay from Eglinton to north of Lawrence. As you get onto the northbound 404, still seeing a delay through Stouffville Road. Collision cleared approaching Bloomington not too long ago. So things just working to get back up to speed there. Southbound 404 DVP, Finch to south of Lawrence, moving slowly. Bayview Bloor to approaching the Gardner. Westbound QEW 427 to Dixie's busy. Ford Drive to Trafalgar, then construction. Fort Erie bound on the QEW North Shore to the upside of the Burlington Skyway Bridge. So two right lanes closed off there. That's causing a delay from Walker's Line. On the eastbound 403, still seeing a bit of a delay. Wilson through Fiddler Greens Road. There was a collision there not too long ago that cleared, so things just working to get back up to speed as well. On the eastbound 401, approaching the 427 to the 404, alternating express collectors is busy. Slow through Warden in the collectors, then west needs to Salem. Westbound 401, expected delay approaching the 412 to approaching Salem. Kennedy alternating express collectors to Avenue from the Allen alternating express collectors to Dixon. Slow in Milton, west of James Snow to west of Highway 25. And then on city streets, westbound Keel at Lawrence closed off for a collision. During the FIFA World Cup, traffic downtown will be heavy. Skip the stress by taking transit, traveling off-peak, and checking routes in advance. A message from the City of Toronto. Your next report is at 3:11. Now your forecast. Here's Alistair Alders.
11: Well, it's a nice afternoon out there. We have a mix of sun and cloud, now up to 29 at Pearson, although the humidity a bit lower than expected, so that is nice, only feeling like 30 at the moment. 30 the guaranteed high today, feeling like 32 with a mix of sun and cloud, a breezy day. Partly cloudy tonight, chance of an isolated shower down to 18. Some scattered showers possible farther north and especially into cottage country, and they will extend down into the rest of the GTA on Sunday. Today's guaranteed high, 30.
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8: Well, it's another gorgeous day in Toronto. The sun is shining. The temperature is rising. We are expected to hit around 30 degrees, and it already feels like that, which means it's perfect pool weather. The good news, the City of Toronto is opening up a bunch of outdoor pools today.
0: City's Rhianne Campbell lets us know which ones.
12: Families looking for a place to cool off can visit any one of the 15 pools welcoming visitors today, including Donald D. Somerville, Parkway Forest Park, and Knob Hill Park. Hours are 10 a.m. to 8 p.m. on weekends and 4 to 8 p.m. during the weekdays. The city will be opening the rest of the public pools on June 20th.
0: For a full list of the newly opened pools, go to our website, toronto.citynews.ca.
8: Well, and if the pool isn't your thing, there's no lack of other stuff for you to enjoy on this beautiful Saturday in the city. We have multiple food, music, and sports events, including, of course... in town with their series against the Yankees at Rogers Center. That's happening right now, actually. Taste of Little Italy returns with food, music, and soccer matches on big and small screens. The Portugal Day Parade takes over St. Clair from Oakwood to Caledonia. I believe that's actually wrapped up at this point. And then this evening, Mumford & Sons hits Rogers Stadium.
0: 680 News Time 304. Environment Canada has issued a severe thunderstorm watch for northern Durham and York regions, as well as Barrie, Orillia, and Midland. Strong thunderstorms developing this afternoon and evening could bring wind gusts up to 90 kilometers an hour and large hail, as large as a toonie. Localized power outages and property damage are also possible. Environment Canada is reminding residents, when thunder roars, go indoors.
8: The OPP say multiple people were killed and several others were hurt after a van and SUV crashed in Mapleton Township last night. The van had nine people inside and the SUV had just the driver. It happened at the intersection of 4th Line and Wellington Road 12 around 7:30 northwest of Guelph. Multiple occupants from both vehicles sustained serious life-threatening injuries alongside several fatalities. At least three people were airlifted to various trauma centers while others were taken to hospitals. The exact number of those killed and injured is still unclear. The OPP is set to update the media any minute.
0: Well, Peel police are investigating after a two-car crash at midnight sent one man to hospital with critical injuries. It happened in Brampton near Castlemore Road and McVean Drive, east of Goreway Drive. Investigators say that one of the vehicles may have ran a red light and T-boned the second car, which the man now fighting for his life was in. A woman in that car was taken to hospital with serious injuries, and the other motorist sustained minor injuries.
8: 680 News Time 306. Provincial police are asking for the public's help following an alleged sexual assault at the RBC Canadian Open in Caledon. Investigators say an event worker was approached by an intoxicated man at TPC Toronto at Osprey Valley Thursday evening and was allegedly sexually assaulted. Police are looking to identify the man described as white, between 5'11" and 6 feet tall, weighing about 230 pounds, between 40 and 45 years old, with short brown buzz cut hair and a scruffy brown beard. Anyone who witnessed the incident or has video footage is asked to contact Caledon OPP.
0: Well, this just into 680 News Radio. The OPP says five children were killed in a crash in Mapleton Township Friday night. The children were 4, 6, 8, 10, and 12 years old. And police confirm they're all related. Stay with 680 News for more on this developing story.
8: You're listening to All News Radio. Prime Minister Mark Carney is across the pond in Ireland looking for business and investment with European peers. Speaking alongside Irish leader Micheál Martin, he addressed the CUSMA trade pact, saying any major changes would require approval from both the U.S. Congress and Canada's Parliament.
13: The U.S. has been clear that they do not want to go to Congress to change the fundamental architectures.
8: Carney added that the U.S. has indicated it doesn't want to reopen the core structure of the CUSMA trade agreement. He's set to meet with business leaders to promote Canadian investments and highlight national interest projects.
0: And it's win or go home for the Spurs when they meet New York in Game 5 of the NBA Finals. 680's Randolph Fairbairn with the story.
14: After the biggest comeback in the history of the NBA Final took place in Game 4, the New York Knickerbockers are on the verge of their first NBA title since 1973. Yes, Leafs fans, it's been a while for some other teams also. The Knicks overcame a 29-point deficit in Game 4 to stun the San Antonio Spurs 107-106 to take a commanding 3-1 series lead. The Spurs scored just 30 second-half points after scoring 41 in the first quarter and 35 in the second quarter. Jalen Brunson scored 35 points to lead New York, adding 7 assists and 5 rebounds. Victor Wembanyama had 24 points and 13 rebounds for the Spurs in the loss. The Spurs and Thunder go in Game 5 in San Antonio at 8:30. From the Sports Center, I'm Randolph Fairbairn.
8: And in Australia, a woman was critically injured off a popular Sydney beach in the latest in a spate of shark attacks in the country. The woman is believed to be in her 30s and suffered serious leg and arm injuries in the attack. Three spearfishing divers have been killed by sharks off the Australian coast since May 16th, bringing the total of fatalities in the nation this year to 4. Coming up, traffic and weather together on the ones, but first we'll check the price of the pumps. 680 News Time 309.
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8: 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Traffic and weather coming up together next.
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4: This report is brought to you by 407 ETR heading out onto the eastbound QEW. You still got this collision here approaching Cawthra. It's going to be blocking a right lane. Looks like it's involving a GO bus. Things really slow as you start to approach Mississauga Road. Once you're through that onto the Gardiner, it's backed up approaching the Humber Bridge to Strawn. Once you're through that, if you're heading up the northbound DVP, slow go approaching Eglinton to north of Lawrence. Northbound 404, still seeing a minor delay as you get north of Stouffville Road. Collision cleared there not too long ago. So keep that in mind. On the southbound 404 DVP, south of Finch to south of Lawrence, moving slowly, then Bayview-Bloor to approaching the Gardiner. On the eastbound QEW, or rather westbound QEW, 427 to Dixie, moving slowly, Ford Drive to Trafalgar, and then construction Fort Erie bound on the QEW, north shore to the upside of the Burlington Skyway Bridge. Two right lanes taken out here with that road work, so you can expect a delay as you start to approach Walker's Line. Eastbound 401, Dixie alternating express collectors to the 404. There's volume slow through Warden in the collectors, and then a busy drive through Salem. Westbound 401 approaching the 412 to approaching Salem, you can expect a delay. Then it slows down from Kennedy alternating express collectors to Avenue, approaching Keel alternating express collectors to Dixon, west of James Snow to west of Highway 25. And then on city streets, westbound Keel at Lawrence is closed off for a collision. Beat the traffic and save with 407 ETR driving offers. Create your My Account. Go to 407ETR.com for details. Your next report is at 321. Now your forecast here is Alistair Alders.
5: Fair out there right now with a mix of sun and cloud. Temperatures in the upper 20s and 30, the guaranteed high for today. We'll have a partly cloudy sky tonight, chance of an isolated shower. There could be some scattered showers in the far northern areas of the GTA into cottage country tonight, so just keep that in mind. 18 the low. Tomorrow, though, showers for all with some embedded downpours and a risk of thunderstorms, and 20 degrees. Currently, Dylan, it is 29 at Pearson, feeling like 30. Downtown, 28, and the guaranteed high today, 30.
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3: It's 27 degrees right now in Toronto. Feels like 30 with the humidity, and we've got a few clouds in the sky, but otherwise, it's sunny. Good afternoon. I'm Dylan McGuire. Here are the top stories this hour. Breaking news. Police say five children between the ages of 4 and 12 are dead, and others are critically injured after a crash near Guelph last night. The intersection is currently closed. A host of city pools.

0: Are opening up this weekend to help you cool off in this hot weather. A full list is on toronto.citynews.ca. Provincial police are looking for help in finding a suspect accused of sexually assaulting an employee at the RBC at Canadian Open in Caledon. The man is described as white and between 5'11 and 6 feet tall, weighing about 230 pounds, between 40 and 45 years old, with short brown buzz cut hair and a scruffy brown beard. Anyone with information is asked to contact police. And coming up after sports, it's not something we haven't heard before, but the movement could be real. Multiple sources say the U.S. and Iran are close to a peace deal. 680 News Time, 3:15. That means it's now time for sports. So, from Sportsnet 590 The Fan, let's go visit Randolph Fairbairn.
1: Thank you, Dylan. The Blue Jays are underway in Game 2 of their series with the Yankees at Rogers Centre. Kevin Gausman going against Cam Schlittler. You can watch it on Sportsnet and listen on 590 The Fan. They're scoreless in the bottom of the first. Four matches today at the World Cup. Switzerland and Qatar are in the 8th minute. They're scoreless. Brazil and Morocco go at 6 o'clock. Haiti and Scotland kick at 9. And at BC Place at midnight, Australia will face Turkey. Canada drew 1-1 with Bosnia-Herzegovina in their first match. Next up, they'll face Qatar on Thursday at BC Place. The kickoff set for 6 o'clock. From the Canadian Open in Caledon, your leader is Jackson Suber at minus 12 through 7 holes. Canadian Sudarshan Yellamaraju finished his round at minus 10. AFC Toronto at York Lions Stadium to face the Montreal Roses. That'll kick at 4 o'clock. The NHL playoffs have the night off before a pivotal Game 6 in the Stanley Cup Final in Las Vegas. Carolina Hurricanes lead the Golden Knights 3-2 in the series. Vegas looking to stay off elimination tomorrow in Sin City. Game 6 gets going at 8 o'clock. You can see it on Sportsnet. F1 from the Barcelona Grand Prix. Qualifying has George Russell takes the pole. Lewis Hamilton alongside on the front row. Kimi Antonelli finished third. Antonelli will look to take his 6th consecutive win. The race gets going tomorrow at 9 a.m. Sports at 15 and 45 past every hour or anytime at sportsnet.ca.
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0: 680 News Time, 3:18. All eyes are on Iran today. U.S. and Iranian officials are both pointing to the possibility of a deal to end the war. Pakistan's prime minister says a memorandum of understanding is expected to be finalized as soon as tomorrow. ABC's Selena Wang reports.
6: The senior administration official says if Iran holds up their end of the bargain, they'll get relief from crushing economic pressure and reintegrate into the global economy. Trump says Iran will promise never to build or obtain a nuclear weapon. But that promise is not new. In fact, it was in the very first paragraph of the nuclear deal negotiated under President Obama, a deal that Trump tore up and still repeatedly criticizes to this day. Selena Wang, ABC News, The White House.
0: 680 News Time, 3:19. You might be able to ignore AI giants like SpaceX, but your 401k won't. Julie Walker reports.
7: SpaceX is now worth $2.1 trillion after its stock launched on Wall Street Friday at $150 a share, quickly jumping. And if it maintains that big a value, which analysts are divided over, it will join some high-profile stock indexes. That matters for investors and their 401k account. NASDAQ even changing its rules to allow some huge companies to join its 100 index after just 15 trading days. Because index funds are the way so many investors put money into the stock market, companies want to be part of indexes, and stocks can see a big jump in their prices after. I'm Julie Walker.
0: Coming up, traffic and weather together on the ones, and an unruly, loud, and messy group of Canadians are wreaking havoc at the new Centennial Park training facility currently being used by FIFA players.

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4: This report brought to you by Richmond Hill Toyota. If you're heading out onto the eastbound QEW, there's a collision here approaching a Cawthra. It looks like it's involving a GO bus. They're off to the right shoulder. It's going to be slow as you get east of Erin Mills to approaching Cawthra. Once you're through that, rest of the drive on the QEW eastbound will be fine. But if you're onto the Gardner trying to head into the downtown core, it starts to slow down from the Humber Bridge to approaching Strawn. Northbound DVP approaching Eglinton to north of Lawrence. You can expect a delay there. Things improving as you get north of Bloomington. There was a collision in that area not too long ago. There's also construction work north of Bloomington, so that could be what's slowing you down there. Southbound 404. Or DVP south of Finch to south of Lawrence. It's a slow drive. Busy again, Bayview Bloor to approaching the Gardner. Westbound QEW 427 to Dixie's moving slowly. Then it's going to be busy from 4 Drive to Trafalgar. Construction Fort Erie bound on the QEW from North Shore to the upside of the Burlington Skyway Bridge. So it's going to be 2 right lanes closed off. You can expect a delay from Walker's Line. On the eastbound 401, Dixie alternating express collectors to Leslie is a slow go. Then it's busy in the collectors, Warden to Kennedy, slow through Salem, westbound 401 west of Broxford to approaching Salem. You can expect a delay. More volume as you get to Kennedy alternating express collectors to Avenue, Keel alternating express collectors to Dixon, slow through Highway 25. On city streets, westbound Keel at Lawrence is closed off, and that is for a collision. It's time to Toyota, savings up to $3,000 on all new in-stock 26 Corolla, Tacoma, and Tundra models. 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Now your forecast, Alistair Alders.
5: Thank you, Mike. A mix of sun and cloud out there. Temperatures are near 30 degrees, but it's not too humid at the moment. 30 is our guaranteed high today. Breezy, and then partly cloudy tonight. Chance of an isolated shower for most of the GTA, but they could be more scattered for the far northern areas. 18 the low, and then showers with embedded downpours and a risk of thunderstorms on Sunday. 20 degrees. Monday, a fair day with a mix of sun and cloud. Cooler, 21. In the meantime, 29 at Pearson, feeling like 30. Downtown, 28. And today's guaranteed I 30.
0: Coming up at 3:30, the latest on a devastating crash just outside of Guelph last night that has claimed the lives of 5 children aged 4 to 12 and sent other victims to the hospital. We'll have more details for you at 3:30, 680 News Time 324.
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0: 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Did you know a single goose can drop up to 2 pounds of waste daily?

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10: Good afternoon. It's Saturday, June 13th. I'm John Downs.
2: And I'm Dylan McGuire. Here's what's making news this hour.
10: Five children from the same family have been killed after a collision in Guelph.
11: This is an unimaginable loss.
10: The children range from 4 to 12 years old.
2: Swimming season officially kicks off in Toronto, with 15 locations now offering an opportunity to cool off.
10: Prime Minister Mark Carney is in Ireland making his pitch for stronger ties with the EU. A visit to his ancestral hometown is also on the schedule.
12: Soccer players can kick around a ball on the water. Canada's first ever floating futsal pitch is now open at the harbor front.
13: The Jays are at Rogers Center to face the Yankees in game 2 of their series, and the World Cup has 4 matches on the schedule. Sports of 45.

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2: This report brought to you by Dynamic. If you're heading out onto the eastbound QEW, collision approaching a Cawthra, it's going to be in the right lane. Looks like it's involving a GO bus, very slow as you get east of Erin Mills to the scene of the crash. Once you're through that, eastbound Gardner backed up from Park Lawn to approaching a Strawn, and northbound DVP north of Don Mills to approaching York Mills is moving slowly. Northbound 404, looks like things moving just fine through Bloomington. Southbound 404 DVP, Finch to south of Lawrence. More volume. It returns as you get to Bayview, Bloor down to the Gardner. Westbound Gardner looks like it's moving up to speed. QEW, different story. Westbound 427 to Dixie. There's volume. 4 Drive to Trafalgar, and then construction Fort Erie bound on the QEW. North Shore to the Burlington, to the upside of the Burlington Skyway Bridge. 2 right lanes closed off, so it's backed up approaching Walker's Line. On the eastbound 401, south of Pearson, alternating express collectors to Keel is slow. From the Allen alternating express collectors to Leslie Ward into approaching Kennedy collectors, slow through Salem. Westbound 401 west of Brock Street to approaching Salem, you can expect a delay. Then it's busy. Kennedy alternating express collectors to Avenue. Keel alternating express collectors to Dixon. A traffic spotter telling me there is a minor collision approaching the 427 in the left lane. Went through the camera. Can't seem to find it. So this might be gone already. If it was minor, they may have just traded information and went on with their day. I'm not seeing it. So if it is there, it's not causing too much of a slowdown, because that delay that goes to Dixon has been there all day. Beyond that, slow through Highway 25 on the eastbound 403. Expect a delay as you get from the QEW to beyond Dundas. Westbound 403 slow as you get beyond Waterdown to the link. While other money managers are holding, Dynamic is seeing past the horizon, because your money can't grow if it doesn't move. Learn more at dynamic.ca/active. Your next report is at 3:41. Now your forecast, here is Alistair Alders.
3: It's a nice afternoon out there, a mix of sun and cloud, warm but not very humid. So that is a welcome change. 30 the guaranteed high for

0: Day with a mix of sun and cloud, then partly cloudy tonight, chance of an isolated shower, some scattered showers possible farther north with a low of 18, showers, risk of thunderstorms tomorrow. 29 right now at Pearson, downtown 28, and the guaranteed high 30.
1: 680 News Time, 334. A breaking news from the OPP who say five children are dead and several people were injured after a two-vehicle collision in rural Ontario. Investigators say a van with 10 people inside and a sport utility vehicle with one person collided at the intersection of 4th Line and Wellington Road 12 in Mapleton, northwest of Guelph, about 7:30 last evening.
2: The OPP West Regional Commander updated the media a short time ago.
3: I can confirm that the victims are all related. Four girls and one boy, ranging in age from 4 to 12 years old. This is an unimaginable loss. On behalf of the Ontario Provincial Police, I extend our deepest condolences to the families, loved ones, and the community during this incredibly difficult time.
2: Police say all 11 of the passengers and drivers involved in the crash were injured or killed. At least three people were airlifted to various trauma centers, while others were rushed to local hospitals. Stay with 680 News for more on this developing story.
1: A man is fighting for his life after a crash in Brampton after midnight. Peel police were called to the area of Castlemore Road and McVean Drive east of Goreway for a two-vehicle crash. Investigators say one of the cars may have ran a red light, leading to the other car being T-boned. Two people from inside the car that was hit were taken to hospital, the man in his 60s in life-threatening condition and a woman in serious non-life-threatening condition. A woman in the other car also suffered minor injuries. There's no word on charges at this time.
2: 680 News Time, 335. With temperatures climbing and sunshine overhead, it is the kind of day that's sending you straight for the nearest pool. And you can officially hit up the city's outdoor selection. It's opening day for 15 outdoor public pools and select wading pools. City's Rhianne Campbell gives us the rundown.
4: Pools welcoming visitors today, including Donald D. Somerville, Parkway Forest Park, and Knob Hill Park. 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
2: All right. The rest of Toronto's outdoor pools will be open by next Saturday and run on an evening and weekend partial schedule. They'll change over to a full schedule, though, on June 26th.
1: Not a pool person? No problem. Events in the city this weekend are endless. The Jays and Yankees are here all weekend, and the Toronto Tempo and Atlanta Dream are at Coca-Cola Coliseum tomorrow. This is also Taste of Little Italy weekend on College Street. It'll be closed between Bathurst and Shaw Street. And there's a big show at Rogers Stadium tonight.
5: I will wait for you.
1: Mumford & Sons take the stage. And then Machine Gun Kelly is at RBC Amphitheater tomorrow. A full list of what's on this weekend is posted at toronto.citynews.ca.
2: Environment Canada has issued a yellow level severe thunderstorm watch for the northern GTA and into Cottage Country. Wind gusts of up to 90 kilometers an hour are possible, along with toonie-sized hail. The warning applies to northern Durham region, northern York region, Barrie, Orillia, and Midland. They're reminding you, when thunder roars, go indoors.
1: 680 News Time, 337. OPP are looking for a suspect following an alleged sexual assault at the RBC Canadian Open in Caledon. Police say an event worker reported being inappropriately touched by an intoxicated man near Hole 5 at TPC Toronto at Osprey Valley on Thursday evening. Investigators are trying to identify a white man between 40 and 45 years old, standing about 6 feet tall, weighing approximately 230 pounds. He has a short brown buzz cut and a scruffy brown beard. Anyone with information is asked to contact Caledon OPP.
2: But Prime Minister Mark Carney is continuing his trip in Europe, now in Ireland. Today, he's set to drum up business and investment with European peers and visit his ancestors' home on the Emerald Isle. He's scheduled to meet with Ireland's head of government, Micheál Martin, and attend a welcoming ceremony at Dublin Castle. The leaders are going to hold a joint media availability this afternoon, and Carney also plans to deliver remarks and take part in a discussion on transatlantic ties between Canada and Europe.
1: Well, if you've ever dreamed of playing soccer on the water, now you can. Canada's first ever floating futsal pitch is open at the harbor front. Eva Fragiscatos has the details.
6: The 130-foot floating field is free to use and lets soccer fans play the beautiful game right on the water. Scott Dowding is the president of SportCheck and says he hopes lots of kids come out to enjoy the inflatable pitch.
7: They are going to have a ton of fun, and it does move. It shakes with the water, but it's really great to kick a ball and have fun and experience something new with World Cup being.

0: here.
1: While the walls of the pitch are quite high, Dowding says they're ready for any balls that may get kicked into the water.
2: We've got a full safety protocol. We've got professional jet skiers here that are going to pick up the balls, get them back into the game for the kids to keep playing.
1: There will be 5v5 tournaments every weekend, and players can drop in for skills and drills in the evening. 60-minute sessions can be booked online at sportcheckharborfrontfc.com. The floating field will be open until July 19th. I'm Eva Fragiscados.
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8: This report brought to you by Air Canada Vacations, eastbound on the QEW. There is a collision as you get towards Cawthra. It's going to be in the right lane. Looks to be involving a GO bus, so things slowing down as you start to approach Mississauga Road. On the eastbound Gardner, expected delay from Park Lawn to approaching Strawn. Once you're through that, northbound DVP, you go north of Don Mills up to York Mills, moving slowly. Southbound 404 DVP, Finch to south of Lawrence, you can expect a delay. More volume Bayview-Bloor to approaching the Gardner. On the westbound QEW, 427 to Dixie, slow for drive to Trafalgar. Construction Fort Erie bound on the QEW, North Shore to the upside of the Burlington Skyway Bridge. So that's causing a delay approaching Walker's Line. On the eastbound 401, 427 alternating express collectors to Keele is slow. Busy just beyond the Allen in the express approaching Bayview collectors to approaching Leslie. Warden to Kennedy collectors slow. Busy through Salem. Westbound 401, expected delay. Approaching the 412 to approaching Salem. 404 alternating express collectors to Avenue. Keele alternating express collectors to Dixon. Through that, there is going to be a collision at Weston. In the express, left lane will be closed off, so it's not going to help things through there. Escape to the Dominican Republic with Air Canada Vacations and earn up to 45,000 Aeroplan points per pair. 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Your next report is at 3:51. Now your forecast here is Alistair Alders.
9: We continue to enjoy a mix of sun and cloud out there. It's quite warm, although the humidity is quite low. So that is good news because we're close to 30. And compared to the other day, the humidity was so high. So it's a welcome change. And we will see this low humidity really settling in. I mean, it is still noticeable a bit, and it will be tonight and tomorrow with a partly cloudy sky. Chance of an isolated shower tonight, 18 the low. And then tomorrow, showers, embedded downpours, risk of thunderstorms along a cold front, 20 behind that front. A much fresher air mass. In the meantime, 29 at Pearson, downtown 28. Today's guaranteed high 30.
3: 680 News Time 343. If you're a parent who's worried about your children vaping or using e-cigarettes, experts say there are ways you can counteract the allure of vaping. They say you can teach your kids about the dangers and help them to quit. Dr. Devika Rao says she sees a lot of kids with respiratory problems caused by vaping, including coughing, worsening asthma, bronchitis, and more serious types of lung disease. Studies show teens who vape report higher rates of wheezing, shortness of breath, and a reduced ability to tolerate exercise. Coming up, a check-in on sports. 680 News Time, 344.
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3: 29 degrees and clear skies. Good afternoon. I'm John Downs. Here are the top stories this hour. Police are calling it an unimaginable loss. Five children from the same family have been killed when the van they were traveling in collided with an SUV on a rural road near Guelph. Four adults and one infant remain in hospital with serious injuries. You have your pick of places to cool off across the city. Today marks opening day at 15 public swimming pools in Toronto. Mark Carney visiting his ancestral home turf. Today, Carney will be meeting with the Prime Minister of Ireland, where the two are expected to discuss Canada's push into the European market. And coming up after sports, a court gives the green light for the UFC to take over the South Lawn of the White House tomorrow. 680 News Time, 345. It's time for sports. 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
13: Thank you, John. The Blue Jays and Yankees going in game two of their three-game set. Jays looking for a second straight win after taking the opener 8-5. They're scoreless starting the top of the third. Listen on 590 The Fan and watch it on Sportsnet. Four matches on the docket at the World Cup. Switzerland leads Qatar 1-0 in the 35th minute. Brazil and Morocco go at 6. Haiti and Scotland kick at 9, and at BC Place at midnight, Australia will face Turkey. Canada drew 1-1 with Bosnia-Herzegovina in their first match. Next up, they'll face Qatar on Thursday at BC Place. Kickoff is set for 6 o'clock. F1 from qualifying at the Barcelona Grand Prix. George Russell takes the pole. Lewis Hamilton alongside on the front row, and Kimi Antonelli will start third. Antonelli looking to take his 6th consecutive race. The race goes tomorrow at 9 a.m. The NBA Finals will continue between the Spurs and Knicks with Game 5 in San Antonio. New York leads 3-1 in the series. Tip-off at 8:30. At the third round of the Canadian Open in Caledon, your leader is Jackson Suber. He's at minus 12 through 8. Canadian Sudaharshan Yelamaraju finished his round at minus 10. Sports at 15 and 45 past every hour or anytime at sportsnet.ca.
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1: 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In Whitby, Youth Pride Durham is back for another year. The free event celebrates 2S LGBTQ plus youth, family, and allies across the Durham region and supports Durham Alliance outreach. It's the region's only food pantry prioritizing the queer community. So if you're heading out for the DJ face painting or drag performance or a magic show, make sure to also bring a non-perishable food donation. The event is on from 1 to 4 this afternoon at Durham Regional Headquarters. And an LGBTQ plus advocacy group that helps refugees looking to come to Canada and the United States is criticizing Canada's new border and immigration law. Canadian Press reporter Jason White with the story.
2: The new law says asylum claims must be made within a year of the claimant's first arrival in Canada. Advocacy group Rainbow Railroad says courts and the refugee board have recognized a wide variety of reasons why many LGBTQ plus people might not seek asylum during their first year here. Charter challenges are being filed on behalf of LGBTQ plus refugee claimants who've been deemed ineligible for asylum under the new law. Immigration Minister Lena Diab has said she expects speedy approvals for people going through pre-removal risk assessments who face genuine danger. Jason White, The Canadian Press.
1: A lawsuit lost for the U.S. president has led to yet another change for a renowned arts venue. Julie Walker from the Associated Press reports.
3: President Trump's name is gone from the front of the Kennedy Center in Washington, D.C., according to its executive director, and video posted online of workers shrouded behind a tarp, chipping away in the early morning hours at the giant letters. A federal judge ordering the removal after Democratic Representative Joyce Beatty, who was on the board, sued. When he returned to office, Trump ousted the institution's leadership and replaced it with a board of trustees that named him chairman. His name was then quickly added to the building. Following that, numerous acts canceled and the building was set to close for what they said were 2 years of renovations, the judge blocking that closure as well. I'm Julie Walker.
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9: This report brought to you by the Distillery District on the eastbound QEW. Looks like things have cleared up on the eastbound QEW as you started to approach Cawthra. All lanes have reopened. It looked like a collision involving a GO bus, but it's no longer there. Going to be busy, though, as you get towards Mississauga Road to Dixie on the eastbound Gardner, approaching the Humber Bridge to Strawn is a slow go. Volume northbound DVP, north of Don Mills up to York Mills, southbound 404 DVP, Finch to south of Lawrence, you can expect a delay. Then it's going to be busy Bayview-Bloor to the Gardner. On the westbound QEW, more volume, 427 to Dixie, 4 Drive to Trafalgar, then construction Fort Erie bound on the QEW, north shore to the upside of the Burlington Skyway Bridge. That's going to be 2 right lanes closed off as a result. It's backed up from Walker's Line through that construction zone. Eastbound 401, south of Pearson to Keele, alternating express collectors moving slowly. Allen alternating express collectors to Leslie, Warden through the collectors, slow through Salem. Westbound 401, west to Brock Street to approaching Salem, moving slowly. Then it's a busy drive as you get to Victoria Park, alternating express collectors to Avenue. Dufferin alternating express collectors to Dixon. I guess that collision at Weston in the express already cleared, so you don't have to worry about that. It was probably going to slow things down even further through that section of the highway, but now that it's gone, this delay should probably just stay

0: As it is, if you're heading out through Milton, minor delay through Highway 25 on the northbound 410. It'll be busy as you get to Steeles to north of Queen. On city streets, westbound Lawrence at Keele is closed off for a crash. 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Your next report is at 4:01. Now your forecast. 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
1: Thanks, Mike. We have a mix of sun and cloud out there, warm but not overly humid, which is good news because it is quite warmer in the upper 20s right now. 30 the guaranteed high today, and then tonight partly cloudy, chance of an isolated shower. Some scattered showers and risk of storms to our north, 18 the low. Tomorrow, showers for everyone with embedded downpours and a risk of thunderstorms, 20. And Monday, a mix of sun and cloud, 21. It is currently 29 at Pearson, downtown 28, and today's guaranteed high, 30.
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2: A woman swimming off a popular Sydney beach has become the latest victim of a shark attack in Australia. Police say it happened at Koji Beach today when a 3.5-meter shark attacked the woman as she was swimming with friends about 30 meters from the shore. She was rescued by a lifeguard on a paddleboard. There have been four fatal shark attacks in Australia this year. Coming up, a check on the weekend business.
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11: I'm Mike Apple. 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We're grateful to have it, but still feel financially unfulfilled, as the cost of living has put short-term money goals ahead of long-term aspirations. And feeling stressed about money, well, that's also in the mix. The results of the Money and Meaning Study by Edward Jones, conducted by Gallup. 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
12: Canadians find joy in money when it's creating meaning and security. So it's not limited to wealth. And as we interviewed Canadians across the country, everything from, hey, I want to spend time with my families, going on adventures, to one Canadian said, I want to buy a new pair of sneakers because it makes me feel fast, all the way through the other extreme saying, all I really want to do is pay off my credit card in full every single month.
11: Lonsbury says the Canadians are dealing with more money information than ever before, but a lot of it might be noise rather than sound advice.
12: There's no denying that in today's economy, there's levels of uncertainty that we have not seen before. But what it's really coming down to is where Canadians are going for financial guidance. So the number one source right now is the internet. 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We know roughly 40% have a financial advisor. Those who do, their financial advisor becomes a fulfillment multiplier, which is at substantially higher levels of confidence in managing my financial future.
11: That's Jason Lonsbury with Edward Jones Canada. With your weekend business report, I'm Mike Apple.
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2: Currently, it is 27 degrees and clear in Guelph. In Barrie, 28 degrees and a few clouds. 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
22: Good afternoon. It's Saturday, June 13th. I'm Dylan McGuire.
2: And I'm John Downs. Here's what's making news right now.
22: Breaking news, a tragedy near Guelph where police say five young children lost their lives in a crash last evening. Other victims have been rushed to hospital.
2: Caledon OPP are asking for your help in identifying a man suspected of sexually assaulting an employee at TPC Toronto at Osprey Valley.
22: A beautiful day today with summer-like weather just in time for the city opening more than a dozen of its pools this weekend.
2: The Prime Minister is on another trade trip, this time to Ireland ahead of the G7 in Paris.
23: The Blue Jays are going in game two of their three-game series with the Yankees at Rogers Centre. The World Cup continues with four matches. Sports of 15.
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0: 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If you're heading out onto the eastbound QEW, you can expect a delay here as you get to Mississauga Road, over to Dixie, then from Park Lawn to Strawn, and northbound DVP, Don Mills up to York Mills is moving slowly. Southbound 404 DVP, Finch to south of Lawrence, you can expect a delay. On the westbound at QEW, looks like there is going to be a delay here as you get to the 427 to Dixie, and then it's going to slow back down as you approach Trafalgar. Construction, Fort Erie bound on the QEW, North Shore to the upside of the Burlington Skyway Bridge. So two right lanes are going to be closed off there. So do keep that in mind if you are headed that way. Southbound 404 DVP looks like a new problem. It's going to be just south of Finch. The second lane from the right looks like it's closed off with a collision. Already slow south of Finch. To south of Lawrence, so it's not going to help things through there. Also busy Bayview Bloor down to the Gardner. Eastbound 401 is south of Pearson, alternating express collectors to Keele is slow. Allen alternating express collectors to approaching Leslie. Ward and through the collectors slow through Salem. Westbound 401 busy west of Brock Street to approaching Salem. Kennedy alternating express collectors to Bayview, and then Keele alternating express collectors to Dixon. A minor delay through Highway 25 on City Street. Westbound Lawrence at Keele's closed for a crash. Take a little, pay a little. 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Your next report at 4:11. Now your forecast here is Alistair Alders.
1: We do have sun mixing with the clouds out there. For tonight, it will be partly cloudy. Chance of an isolated shower. Some scattered showers and a risk of thunderstorms for far northern areas. The

0: Overnight low 18, and we'll have some wet, unsettled weather tomorrow. So enjoy this nice weather while we do have it. It's 29 at Pearson, feeling like 31, downtown 28, and today's guaranteed I-30.
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2: Breaking news to 680 News Radio, a devastating tragedy. That's what the OPP are calling a crash that claimed the life of five children and injured several other people in Mapleton Township, northwest of Kitchener. Police were called to 4th Line and Wellington Road 12 for a crash between a van and an SUV around 7:30 last evening. Upon arrival, they learned the van had 10 people inside, including several children.
1: The OPP West Regional Commander speaks to the media about the children involved.
3: Tragically, five children lost their lives. I can confirm that the victims are all related. Four girls and one boy, ranging in age from 4 to 12 years old. This is an unimaginable loss.
1: An infant, four adults, and the driver of the SUV were also hospitalized with serious injuries. Police also thanked the Good Samaritans who stopped to help first responders, adding the victims received immediate care at the scene. Stay with 680 News Radio for more on this developing story.
2: Peel Police are investigating a crash in Brampton that happened after midnight. Two vehicles collided near Castlemore Road and McVean Drive, east of Goreway, after one of the cars is believed to have run a red light and T-boned the other. Paramedics say a man in his 60s who was in the car that was hit was rushed to hospital with serious life-threatening injuries, and a woman from that car was also taken to hospital with non-life-threatening injuries. A man in the other car suffered minor injuries. Drivers are being advised to avoid the area as the road closures are still in place.
1: 680 News Time 405. Police are asking for help identifying a man wanted in connection with an alleged sexual assault at the RBC Canadian Open in Caledon. Investigators say an event worker was approached by an intoxicated and disruptive man near Hole 5 on Thursday evening and sexually assaulted her. The suspect is described as a white man in his 40s, about 6 feet tall, 230 pounds, with short brown buzz-cut hair and a scruffy beard. He was last seen walking toward the 13th tee. Anyone with information or video footage is urged to contact Caledon OPP.
2: 680 News Time 405. An absolutely picture-perfect day today. The sun is shining and it is hot. Hot enough to want to jump in the pool. Now, if that sounds good to you, you're in luck because the City of Toronto has officially opened many of the outdoor pools today. City's Brendan Chogri has the assignment of the day down at Sunnyside Pool, talking to some folks who are grateful for the pool and grateful for the price of admission.
4: It's pretty perfect out here. Finally, some relief from all of this heat that we're getting. You can now take a dip in 15 outdoor pools, including this one right here at Sunnyside. We actually saw people lined up ready to go before the gates open, and how can you blame them? It's a perfect day, and best of all, it's free.
5: This is a perfect day. It's a wonderful way to start summer. It gets people exercising, fresh air, get rid of stress, have fun, socialize. It's a fabulous, fabulous program that the city has.
6: It's a break from work world, and you know what I mean? Driving a car to work, traffic sucks. Come down to Sunnyside and have a good time.
4: Now, those 15 outdoor pools that have opened are on an evening and weekend schedule so far. Next Saturday, every outdoor pool across the city will open for an evening and weekend schedule. And then on June 26th, we get the full summer schedule. But for now, I got to get back in this pool.
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1: Well, you'll need a couple of naps if you're planning on taking in all the events happening in the city this weekend. It's Taste of Little Italy weekend with the closure of College Street between Bathurst and Shaw. Tonight, Mumford & Sons takes over Rogers Stadium. On Sunday, the Toronto Tempo play Atlanta at Coca-Cola Coliseum. It's the final round of the RBC Canadian Open in Caledon, and Machine Gun Kelly is at the RBC Amphitheater. A full list of what's on this weekend is posted at toronto.citynews.ca.
2: But it's not a beautiful day for everybody. Environment Canada has issued a severe thunderstorm watch for parts of the northern GTA and cottage country. Wind gusts of up to 90 kilometers an hour and toonie-sized hail are possible this afternoon and evening. They're also saying local utility outages are possible, as well as damage to roofs, fences, or soft shelters. The warning applies in northern Durham region, northern York region, Barrie, Orillia, and Midland.
1: 680 News Time 407. Prime Minister Mark Carney says Ireland and Canada are navigating a global rupture together. Speaking during a discussion on transatlantic ties between Canada and Europe at Trinity College Dublin, Carney says the uncertainty reshaping the world is an opportunity for Canada, Ireland, and Europe to step up.
7: Canada, Ireland, and Europe are increasing

0: increasingly and more immediately vulnerable to once distant threats. And I suggest that amidst this change, amidst this disruption, Canada, Ireland, and Europe can be pivotal, powerful, and purposeful, a force for good.
1: Carney's visit to Ireland is part of a larger six-day trip to Europe. Earlier this week, the Prime Minister met with French President Emmanuel Macron in Paris. Later this week, he'll attend the G7 summit in France.
2: 680 News Time, 408. Did Kimi Antonelli grab another pole for the Barcelona Grand Prix? 680's Randolph Fairbairn with the story.
3: Mercedes has been a dominant force in the early part of the F1 season, winning all six races to start things off. George Russell won the season opener, and then it's been the Kimi Antonelli show after that. Coming into this week's race, Antonelli has won five straight races. Qualifying for the Barcelona Grand Prix went with Antonelli looking for another pole, but it was Russell who got the better of the field, taking the top spot. Ferrari's Lewis Hamilton continues his solid performances, taking the second spot alongside Russell on the front row, the third straight race in which he's done so. In the third spot, it will be Antonelli, then it's Lando Norris in fourth, and Max Verstappen in fifth. Verstappen will look for a bounce back after his debacle in Monaco last week, where he couldn't get off the start line and forced out of the race on the first lap. Antonelli leads Hamilton by 66 points in the driver standings coming into Barcelona. The race goes tomorrow at 9 a.m. From the Sports Center, I'm Randolph Fairbairn.
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10: This report is brought to you by Aero Furniture. If you're heading out on to the southbound 404, it looks like there is a collision here. As you start to approach Shepherd, it's going to be the right lane that is closed off with a collision here. So things already slow south of Finch to south of Lawrence, so this isn't going to help things through here. Delays return Bayview-Bloor to approaching the Gardner. Westbound QEW busy 427 to Dixie, approaching Trafalgar. Construction Fort Erie bound on the QEW North Shore to the upside of the Burlington Skyway Bridge. So a couple of right lanes will be shut down there. You can expect a delay as you start to get to Walker's Line on the eastbound QEW approaching Appleby to approaching Dorval, moving slowly, and then it's going to get busy again as you get to Mississauga Road to Dixie. Eastbound Gardner slow Park Lawn to approaching Strawn. Eastbound 401 south of Pearson alternating express collectors to Leslie's a slow go. Warden collectors, and then a slow through Salem. Westbound 401 backed up approaching the 412 to approaching Salem, and then again from Victoria Park alternating express collectors to Avenue, Keel alternating express collectors to Dixon. City streets westbound Lawrence at Keel is closed for a crash. 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

0: 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Your next report in less than 10 minutes. Now your forecast. Here is Alistair Alders.
1: We continue to enjoy a mix of sun and cloud. It is quite warm, although it's breezy, so that's helping, and the humidity quite low. It will be partly cloudy tonight. Chance of an isolated shower with some scattered showers farther north. 18 the low, and then tomorrow, showers, embedded downpours, and a risk of thunderstorms. An unsettled day. Breezy with a high of 20. It is currently 29 at Pearson, 28 downtown. Tonight's overnight low is 18.
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3: If you are facing a tax audit from the Canada Revenue Agency, listen up. 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
2: We've got a few clouds in the sky, 28 degrees right now, and Toronto feels like 31 with the humidity. Good afternoon, I'm Dylan McGuire. Here are the top stories this hour. A crash between a van and an SUV near Guelph last night has claimed the lives of five children aged 4 to 12. The tragedy occurred at 4th Line and Wellington Road 12 last evening. The children are all from the same family. The Caledon OPP are looking for a man between 40 and 45 years old, standing about 6 feet tall and weighing approximately 230 pounds with short brown buzz cut hair and a scruffy brown beard. He's a suspect in an alleged sexual assault at the TPC Toronto at Osprey Valley. The Prime Minister is in Ireland today discussing increased trade with the EU ahead of the G summit in France. He'll also be visiting his ancestral home. And coming up after sports, 680's automotive specialist Tim Demopoulos will bring us the Road Ready Report. 680 News Time, 4:15. That means it's now time for sports. So from Sportsnet 590 The Fan, let's check in with Randolph Fairbairn.
7: Dylan, the Blue Jays are going in game two of their series with the Yankees at Rogers Center. Kevin Gausman against Cam Schlittler. No scoring until the third inning.
8: 0-2. Swing and a deep drive left field. Lined out toward the corner. That ball is gone! 1-0 Blue Jays in the third.
7: Komodo with the solo shot. The Yankees have answered in the fourth with a home run of their own. It's 1-1. You can watch it on Sportsnet and listen on 590 The Fan. Jays batting in the bottom of the fourth. Four matches today at the World Cup. Switzerland and Qatar in the 47th minute. 1-0 Swiss. Brazil and Morocco at 6 o'clock. Haiti and Scotland will kick at 9. And at BC Place at midnight, Australia will face Turkey. Canada drew 1-1 with Bosnia-Herzegovina in their match. Next up, they'll face Qatar on Thursday at BC Place. Kickoff is set for 6. From the Canadian Open in Caledon, your leader is Jackson Suber. He's at minus 12 through 9 holes. Canadian Sudarshan Yellamaraju finished his round at minus 10, 2 off the pace. AFC Toronto at York Lions Stadium facing the Montreal Roses. They're scoreless early in the first half. Sports at 15 and 45, past every hour or anytime at sportsnet.ca.
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0: laps unprotected in a hot car is clearly a bad idea. On a hot day in the sun, your car's interior can reach 50 degrees Celsius or more in under 20 minutes, and sensitive components like batteries can be permanently damaged. Many laptops and smartphones have sensors in them that shut down systems, making them inoperable until they can reach a safe operating temperature. If you absolutely need to leave one of these devices in your car, make sure it's out of direct sunlight, like in the trunk, and don't power it up until it reaches a normal ambient temperature. Check your user manuals for operating or storage temperature ranges for your device. With the Road Ready Report, I'm Tim Demopoulos.
1: Police in Newfoundland and Labrador are warning residents about a violent online extremist group targeting youth. Lisa Laporte from the Canadian Press tells us more.
2: The Royal Newfoundland Constabulary says it's aware of the online group called 764, which it says deliberately victimizes, recruits, and targets children, often through online gaming platforms. They say they're aware of youth being extorted into committing crimes after being contacted through games like Roblox and Minecraft. They say the group is known to coerce youth into producing child exploitation material and to self-harm. Police are urging parents to keep a close eye on their kids' internet use and to keep tablets and other devices connected to the internet out of bedrooms or other private spaces. Lisa Laporte, The Canadian Press.
1: Coming up, traffic and weather together on the ones. And have you heard much about the new Governor General? Does the office fill you with Canadian pride, or do you think it's largely outdated? 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
6: This report brought to you by Rogers. Southbound 404 approaching Shepherd, there's going to be a right lane closed off with a collision. It's slow south of Finch to south of Lawrence, so the crash not going to help things through there. Then it gets busy just as you get to Bloor down to the Gardner. Westbound Gardner looks like it's moving fine. Eastbound Gardner, it's busy approaching Park Lawn to approaching Strawn. Westbound QEW 427 to Dixie moving slowly. Busy through Trafalgar, and then it's going to be a slow drive because of construction on the Fort Erie bound at QEW. From North Shore to the upside of the Burlington Skyway Bridge, you're down two right lanes, so it's backed up all the way from Walker's Line. Eastbound QEW Guelph Line to Bronte moving slowly. It looks like there's actually going to be a stalled vehicle here, so that's what's causing this delay. It's in the HOV lane, so that's what's causing that slowdown. Beyond that, in Mississauga, it'll get busy as you get to Mississauga Road to Dixie. And then once you're through that, the rest of the drive to the 427 will be fine. On the eastbound 401 south of Pearson alternating express collectors to Keel is slow. From the Allen alternating express collectors to Leslie, slow through Warden and collectors. Westbound 401 west of Brockster to approaching Salem, you can expect a delay. Victoria Park alternating express collectors to approaching Avenue's busy. Keel alternating express collectors to Dixon, slow through Highway 25. Problem northbound 410 at Clark, it's a collision. It's going to be blocking the right lane. It's causing a delay as you get to Steeles. On city streets, westbound Lawrence at Keel is closed off for a crash. Cottage plans this weekend. 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Your next report is at 4:31. Now your forecast here is Alistair Alders.
7: Thank you, Mike. A mix of sun and cloud out there. It's warm, but not too humid, and the breeze is certainly helping as well. It will be partly cloudy tonight. Chance of an isolated

0: shower with some scattered showers farther north and into cottage country, 18 the low. And then tomorrow, unsettled showers, embedded downpours, and a risk of thunderstorms, 20 degrees. A fresh start to the week Monday with a mix of sun and cloud, 21. And then Tuesday, sun and cloud, chance of afternoon showers or thunderstorms, 22. It is currently 29 at Pearson, feeling like 31. Downtown, 28. And tonight's overnight low, 18.
1: Coming up at 4:30, the latest on a tragedy that occurred last evening. 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More details at 4:30, 680 News Time, 4:23.
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1: Canada's 31st Governor General has been on the job for almost a week. Former Supreme Court Justice Louise Arbour was sworn in on Monday as the King's new representative in Canada. University of Toronto political scientist Nelson Wiseman talks about whether or not Canadians feel connected to the monarch or if they feel it's time to ditch the largely ceremonial office on the Big Story podcast.
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6: El Nino has formed across the Pacific, setting the stage for months of droughts, floods, and temperature fluctuations that can damage crops and strain power grids. The climate phenomenon is the first since 2023, and it could be one of the strongest on record. It's expected to intensify in the coming months. A major coffee seller is planning to lower prices next year. J.M. Smucker expects sales to decline as much as 4% when it reduces prices. Some of their brands include Folgers, Dunkin', and Café Bustelo. Arabica coffee futures are down about 45% from last year's record high. General Motors is pivoting to energy storage following Ford's lead. The automaker is tapping into a growing market fueled by demand from artificial intelligence and the investor hype that recently boosted shares of Ford. GM is partnering with Peak Energy Technologies to develop batteries that can store energy on the grid during off-peak hours. And here comes the sun. For the first time ever, solar has edged out coal in a historic shift for electricity generation in the U.S. Solar supplied 12.8% of electricity, while coal accounted for 12.2%, according to energy think tank Ember. America racing to feed the growing energy appetite of AI. Courtney Donahoe, Bloomberg Radio.
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11: Good afternoon. It's Saturday, June 13th. I'm John Downs.
1: And I'm Dylan McGuire. Here's what's making news this hour.
11: Police are calling it an unimaginable tragedy. Five children killed in a collision near Guelph.
12: Four girls and one boy, ranging in age from 4 to 12 years old.
11: Five others, including an infant, are in hospital in serious condition.
1: Plenty of options around the city to cool off as 15 public pools across Toronto open for the season.
11: Mark Carney is making his pitch for Canada on the Emerald Isle. The Irish PM welcoming the Canadian push for closer European ties.
1: High winds and toonie-sized hail could be in store for people up in cottage country.
13: It's a tight one between the Blue Jays and Yankees at Rogers Centre. Game 5 of the NBA Finals is on the docket. Sports at 45.
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11: Time for Rogers Xfinity Internet traffic and weather together on the ones. Here's Mike Davey.
14: This report brought to you by Don Valley North Lexus. If you're heading out on to the northbound 410 collision at Clark, so the right lane will be closed off. That's causing a delay from Steeles. If you're out on the southbound 404 DVP approaching Shepherd, right lane closed off.

0: the collision. It's already slow south of Finch to south of Lawrence, so it's not going to help things through there. Delays return Bloor to approaching the Gardner. Southbound 400, eastbound 5th line on-ramp to the highway. That is going to be closed off with a collision. So keep that in mind. It's, as far as I know, there's no live lanes on the highway that are closed, but it's still slow from Highway 88. Don't have cameras up that way, so don't have a visual of that issue. On the eastbound 401, you can expect a delay from Dixie Alternating Express Collectors to Keele, from the Allen Alternating Express Collectors to Leslie. Through that, just beyond Young in the Collectors, kind of approaching Bayview, there's going to be a right lane closed off with a crash. So keep that in mind. Again, another collision already in the middle of a delay, so things are going to get slower through that part of the highway. Once you're through that, rest of the drive should be fine. Westbound 401 west of Brock Street to approaching Salem, moving slowly. Victoria Park Alternating Express Collectors to Avenue, Keele Alternating Express Collectors to Dixon. Westbound on the QEW, expect a couple of slowdowns. First, it's going to be busy 427 to Dixie, and then construction Fort Erie bound on the QEW, so North Shore to the upside of the Burlington Skyway Bridge. Two right lanes closed off slow from Walker's Line. Eastbound QEW approaching Bronte, HOV lane stalled, vehicle slow from Appleby, then again approaching Mississauga Road to Dixie. The Gardner's backed up Humber Bridge to Strawn. City Streets westbound Lawrence at Keele's closed off with a collision. 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Your next report is at 4:41. Now your forecast, here is Alistair Alders.
1: Well, we still have a mix of sun and cloud out there. It is warm, but it's not overly humid, and there's a bit of a breeze, so that is certainly helping today. The sun and cloud mix takes us into the evening. Partly cloudy tonight. Chance of an isolated shower, but some scattered showers to our north with a risk of thunderstorms in far northern areas of the GTA into cottage country under that severe thunderstorm watch. 18 the overnight low, but do plan for unsettled weather throughout the day Sunday. It is currently 29 at Pearson, 28 downtown. Tonight's overnight low is 18.
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3: Well, breaking news to 680 News. Five children are dead and an infant is among the other people injured after two-vehicle collision in rural Ontario. The Ontario Provincial Police say the four girls and one boy were between the ages of 4 and 12. The crash happened around 7:30 p.m. Friday evening in Mapleton Township. That's northwest of Kitchener at the intersection of 47th Line and Wellington Road 12.
2: Investigators say a van with 10 people inside and an SUV with one person collided at the intersection, resulting in occupants from both vehicles sustaining serious, life-threatening injuries alongside the children's deaths. The OPP West Regional Commander says he's grateful to everyone for the help with the response.
4: Emergency responders attended the scene and provided immediate care. I want to recognize their professionalism, dedication, and compassion in responding to such a devastating incident. I would also like to thank the Good Samaritans that stopped and provided assistance to our first responders during this tragedy.
2: Four adults and one infant remain in hospital with serious injuries. Police are investigating the full circumstances of the crash.
3: Peel police are investigating after a two-car crash at midnight sent one man to hospital with critical injuries. It happened in Brampton near Castlemore Road and McVean Drive. That's east of Gorway Drive. Investigators say that one of the vehicles may have ran a red light and T-boned the second car, which the man now fighting for his life was in. A woman in that car was taken to hospital with serious injuries. The other motorist sustained minor injuries.
2: 680 News Time, 435. Another gorgeous day in Toronto. The sun is shining. The temperature is rising. We're expected to hit 30 degrees, which, well, it already feels above 30 degrees. So, yeah, perfect pool weather. The good news, the City of Toronto has opened up a bunch of outdoor pools today. City's Rhiann Campbell lets us know which ones.
5: Families looking for a place to cool off can visit any one of the 15 pools welcoming visitors today, including Donald D. Somerville, Parkway Forest Park, and Knob Hill Park. Hours are 10 a.m. to 8 p.m. on weekends and 4 to 8 p.m. during the weekdays. The city will be opening the rest of the public pools on June 20th.
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3: If the pool isn't your thing, there's no lack of things to do to enjoy on this beautiful Saturday in the city. There are multiple food, music, and sports events, including... Blue Jays are in town with their series against the Yankees at Rogers Center. Currently 1-1. Lead still at this point. Taste of Little Italy returns with food, music, and soccer matches on the big and small screen. And then this evening, Mumford & Sons hits Rogers Stadium.
2: 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Environment Canada has issued a severe thunderstorm watch for northern Durham and York regions, as well as Barrie, Orillia, and Midland. Strong thunderstorms developing this afternoon and evening could bring wind gusts of up to 90 kilometers an hour and hail as large as a toonie. Localized power outages and property damage are also possible. Environment Canada reminding residents when thunder roars, go indoors.
3: 6:80 news time, 4:37. Provincial police are asking for the public's help following an alleged sexual assault at the RBC Canadian Open in Caledon. Investigators say an event worker was approached by an intoxicated man at TPC Toronto at Osprey Valley Thursday evening and was sexually assaulted. Now, police are looking to identify the man, described as white, between 5'11" and 6 feet tall, weighing about 230 pounds, between 40 and 45 years old, with short brown buzz cut hair and a scruffy brown beard. Anyone who witnessed the incident or might have video footage is asked to contact Caledon OPP.
2: Prime Minister Mark Carney is across the pond in Ireland looking for business and investment with European peers. Speaking alongside Irish leader Micheál Martin, he addressed the CUSMA trade pact, saying any major changes would require approval from both the U.S. Congress and Canada's Parliament.
6: The U.S. has been clear that they do not want to go to Congress to change the fundamental architectures.
2: Carney added that the U.S. has indicated it doesn't want to reopen the core structure of the CUSMA trade agreement. He's set to meet with business leaders to promote Canadian investments and highlight national interest projects.
3: And it's win or go home for the Spurs when they meet New York in Game 5 of the NBA Finals. Six City's Randolph Fairbairn with the story.
7: After the biggest comeback in the history of the NBA Final took place in Game 4, the New York Knickerbockers are on the verge of their first NBA title since 1973. Yes, Leafs fans, it's been a while for some other teams also. The Knicks overcame a 29-point deficit in Game 4 to stun the San Antonio Spurs 107-106 to take a commanding 3-1 series lead. The Spurs scored just 30 second-half points after scoring 41 in the first quarter and 35 in the second quarter. Jalen Brunson scored 35 points to lead New York, adding 7 assists and 5 rebounds. Victor Wembanyama had 24 points and 13 rebounds for the Spurs in the loss. The Spurs and Thunder go in Game 5 in San Antonio at 8:30. From the Sports Center, I'm Randolph Fairbairn.
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3: 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Here's Mike Davey.
0: Thanks, Sean. This report brought to you by Scotiabank. You got several problems on the go right now, starting eastbound 401. There's going to be a collision that is going to be approaching Bayview in the collectors. Looks like it's going to be a right lane that is closed off. Emergency crews are on scene here. Looks like it's kind of more in a ramp lane as you try and exit to Bayview.

0: We've got plenty of space to get around it and get off the highway. Things are slow from Dixie alternating express collectors to the scene of the crash. Once you're through that, slow through Warden in the collectors. Westbound 401 busy west of Brock Street to approaching Salem. And then it slows back down Victoria Park alternating express collectors to Bayview. 400 express collectors to Dixon. Eastbound QEW stalled vehicle. It's going to be at Bronte. HOV lane closed off, backed up. Looks like all the way from Appleby, so a bit of a stretch there where it's moving. Actually, Guelph line now, so delay is actually stretching out even further. Over the last 10 minutes, this delay has gotten worse. Once you're through that, it's busy in Mississauga. Mississauga Road to Dixie. Gardner backed up Park Lawn to approaching Strawn. Northbound DVP approaching Eglinton to north of Lawrence is slow. Southbound 404 DVP. There's a collision approaching Shepherd. That is going to be in the right lane, already slow south of Finch to south of Lawrence, then Bloor to approaching the Gardner. Southbound 400, eastbound 5th line on-ramp to the highway closed off. The collision is causing a delay from Highway 88 on the city streets. Westbound Lawrence at Keele closed off for a crash. 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Your next report at 4:51. Now your forecast. Here is Alistair Alders.
1: We have a mix of sun and cloud. It is warm out there, but it's breezy and the humidity is not uncomfortable, so that is certainly helping. We will have the sun and cloud mix into the evening, a partly cloudy night. There is a chance of an isolated shower and some scattered showers likely farther north into cottage country with a risk of thunderstorms. 18 the low, and then showers for all tomorrow with embedded downpours and a risk of thunderstorms, the high near 20. Currently, 29 at Pearson, downtown 28. Tonight's overnight low is 18.
2: 680 News Time, 4:43. In Australia, a woman was critically injured off a popular Sydney beach in the latest in a spate of shark attacks in the country. The woman is believed to be in her 30s and suffered serious leg and arm injuries in the attack. Three spearfishing divers have been killed by sharks off the Australian coast since May 16th, bringing the total of fatalities in the nation this year to four. When we come back, we'll have a check on sports. 680 News Time, 4:44.
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2: 29 degrees and clear. Good afternoon. I'm John Downs. Here are the top stories this hour. Describing it as an unimaginable tragedy, police say five children between the ages of 4 and 12 were killed when the van collided with an SUV near Guelph. Five others, including an infant, remain in serious condition in hospital. You've got your pick of places to chill out across the city as 15 Toronto public pools officially open for the summer season. And PM Mark Carney is in Ireland making his push for Canada. He's also making plans to visit his ancestral hometown. Coming up after sports, some ideas on how to protect your home from break-ins. 680 News Time, 4:45. Now time for sports from Sportsnet 590 The Fan. Randolph Fairbairn, it couldn't get any closer.
9: It's tight, right?

0: Now, John, the Blue Jays and Yankees are going in game two of their three-game set. Jays looking for a second straight win after taking the opener. They each have solo home runs. Okamoto for the Jays in the third. Dominguez for the Yankees in the fourth. It's in the bottom of the sixth, and they're tied at 1-1. You can listen on 590 The Fan and watch on Sportsnet. Four matches on the docket at the World Cup. Switzerland leads Qatar 1-0 in the 73rd minute. Later, Brazil and Morocco go at 6. Haiti and Scotland kick at 9, and at BC Place at midnight, Australia will face Turkey. Canada drew 1-1 with Bosnia-Herzegovina in their first match. Next up, they'll face Qatar on Thursday at BC Place. The kickoff is set for 6. F1 qualifying at the Barcelona Grand Prix. George Russell takes the pole. Lewis Hamilton alongside on the front row, and Kimi Antonelli will start third. Antonelli looking for his 6th consecutive win in the race. It gets going tomorrow at 9 a.m. The NBA final will continue with the Spurs and Knicks in Game 5 in San Antonio. New York leads 3-1 in the series. Tip-off at 8:30. At the third round of the Canadian Open in Caledon, Jesper Svensson and Jackson Suber, they lead at -13 through 14 holes. Canadian Sudar Shan, Yelimaraju, finished his round at -10, 3 off the pace. Sports at 15 and 45 past every hour or anytime at sportsnet.ca.
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3: 680 News Time, 448. A high-level official in Haiti has been kidnapped, AP correspondent Donna Warder reports.
4: Haiti's cabinet director of the defense ministry has been kidnapped by armed men. Local media reports that James Boyard was abducted Thursday in an area of Port-au-Prince that's considered relatively safe. About 70% of the capital is controlled by a powerful gang coalition the U.S. has designated as a foreign terrorist organization. Boyard, a highly respected security expert, was given the job of rebuilding Haiti's armed forces and also serves as Inspector General of Haiti's police. It's not clear whether ransom has been requested. I'm Donna Warder.
3: 680 News Time, 449. All eyes on Iran today. U.S. and Iranian officials are both pointing to the possibility of a deal to end the war. Pakistan's prime minister says a memorandum of understanding is expected to be finalized as soon as tomorrow. ABC's Selena Wang reports.
5: The senior administration official says if Iran holds up their end of the bargain, they'll get relief from crushing economic pressure and reintegrate into the global economy. Trump says Iran will promise never to build or obtain a nuclear weapon. But that promise is not new. In fact, it was in the very first paragraph of the nuclear deal negotiated under President Obama, a deal that Trump tore up and still repeatedly criticizes to this day. Selena Wang, ABC News, the White House.
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0: Xfinity internet traffic and weather together on the ones. Here's Mike Davey.
1: This report brought to you by Ecotech Windows and Doors. If you're heading out onto any of the major routes, you're going to be dealing with some delays here in the GTA. Some problems as well if you're out on the eastbound 401. First is volume south of Pearson, alternating express collectors to Keele, and then a collision that is going to be approaching Bayview in the collector. So right lane closed off here. Slow from the Allen in the express. Young collectors really slows down in the collectors as you get to Young there. The flow traffic in the express better than the collectors, but it stretches out further, so not too sure which one to go with there. Once you're through that, warning collectors moving slowly. Westbound 401 Brock Street to approaching Salem, you can expect a delay. Then Victoria Park to Avenue, alternating express collectors. Keele, alternating express collectors to Dixon. If you're on the northbound DVP, slow go north of Don Mills up to York Mills. A couple of problems actually clearing up. One of them was southbound 404 DVP. Approaching Shepherd, right lane was closed off. Not anymore. They got that out of there. Still slow south of Finch to south of Lawrence, then Bloor to approaching the Gardner. Northbound 410, they cleared the crash at Clark. That was blocking a right lane as well. Things still going to be slow, though, north of Steeles to north of Queen. Southbound 400, the on-ramp from eastbound 5th Line is closed off with a collision. It's a little bit slow as you travel through 5th Line. And then another issue clearing up, some more good news for this report. Approaching Bronte, the HOV lane was blocked off with a stalled vehicle. That just got cleared. Still busy from Walker's Line. Should start to improve. It's also slow Mississauga Road to Dixie. Fort Erie bound QEW. Construction North Shore to the Burlington Skyway Bridge. Two right lanes closed slow through that construction zone. City streets westbound Lawrence at Keele's closed off with a collision. 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Your next report is at 5:01. Now your forecast, here's Alistair Alders.
2: We have a mix of sun and cloud. It's warm but breezy and not too humid, which is nice. A warm night, 18. The overnight low, partly cloudy. Chance of an isolated shower. Scattered showers, risk of thunderstorms farther north and into cottage country. And then tomorrow for all of the GTA, showers, embedded downpours, and a risk of thunderstorms. Breezy with a high of 20. Monday, we'll have a mix of sun and cloud and 21, so a fresh start to the new work week. In the meantime, 29 at Pearson, 28 downtown. Tonight's overnight low is 18.
3: And coming up at 5 o'clock, the latest on what police are calling an unimaginable tragedy. Five children between the ages of 4 and 12 killed when their van collided with an SUV near Guelph. 680 News Time, 4:54.
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7: 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It just tastes better. So come on, think Italian and taste the difference.

0: It's that time of year when people leave their homes behind and head to the cottage or road trips. Daniel Mueller, home security expert and CEO of Sunquell Window Films out of Oakville, says there are steps that homeowners can take to help prevent break-ins. They include ensuring your front doors and gates are locked. He also recommends outdoor lighting, an alarm system, and window film.
1: This polyurethane film helps reinforce those windows, especially when somebody tries to break in with like a hammer or a pickaxe, right? And those are crucial minutes that advise you in order to help you get to a secure location and tell the cops you have an active threat.
0: Another tip, know your neighbors and watch out for each other as the increase of the chances that suspicious activity can get noticed quickly. Coming up, we'll check on the Weekend Business Report. 680 News Time, 455.
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2: I'm Chris McCusker. Canadians are traveling this summer and new trends are emerging, most connected to cost. Adrian Simic is a travel trends expert at Kayak Canada.
3: Affordable travel opportunities are still out there, and we also know that Canadians are still traveling. The good news for Canadians is that summer travel isn't breaking the bank, and many of Canada's most searched flight destinations are available for under $600, proving that there are still plenty of budget-friendly options. Some of the affordable destinations that Canadians are traveling to this summer include Vancouver, Toronto, Calgary, and also Cancun.
2: And there's something about June.
3: Flights respond to search surges, so they can vary from week to week. We're seeing a few interesting things right now. Number one, given that we are in June, August is a really good time to be looking for well-priced flights. So August flights can result in savings of up to 39% domestically and roughly 25% internationally compared to other months or peak travel periods. Something we're seeing on Kayak's Airfare Trends dashboard just this week is that international airfare prices are trending downward, with average prices lower right now than this time last year.
2: Adrian Simic is a travel trends expert at Kayak Canada. And with your weekend business report, I'm Chris McCusker.
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13: It's 27 degrees and clear in Barrie and Guelph right now. A few clouds and 26 degrees up in Minden, 24 degrees, and there are showers in the area. 680 News Time, 5 o'clock.
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15: It's Saturday, June 13th. I'm Dylan McGuire.
13: And I'm John Downs. Here's what's making news right now.
15: Five children are dead after a devastating crash last evening near Guelph. Three adults and an infant are also in hospital.
13: Coward and OPP are asking for your help finding a suspect they say sexually assaulted an employee at the RBC Canadian Open.
15: More than a dozen of the city's pools have opened up today, and with this hot weather, they're the perfect place for you to cool off.
16: Soccer players can kick around a ball on the water. Canada's first ever floating futsal pitch is now open at the Harbourfront.

0: Not much offense for either team as the Blue Jays look for a second straight win against the Yankees. The pole sitter is set for the Barcelona Grand Prix. Sports at 15.
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3: Thanks, Dylan. This report is brought to you by Canadian Tire, eastbound 401. First, you got volume approaching the 427 to Keel alternating express collectors. And then as you approach Bayview and the collectors, two right lanes closed off with a crash. Slow from the Allen in the express Young collectors. Once you're through that, delay through Warden. Westbound 401 west of Brock Street to approaching Salem moving slowly. Then from, it looks like Victoria Park alternating express collectors. To Young, there's a delay. Slow go as you get to Weston Express Collectors to Dixon. Eastbound at QEW, busy drive as you get to Walker's Line. On and off, it's a third line. And then from here, Ontario to Dixie, Humber Bridge to approaching Strawn on the eastbound Gardner slow. And then it'll get backed up the ramp to Jarvis. Northbound DVP, Don Mills to approaching York, or rather Eglinton up to York Mills is slow. Southbound 404 DVP. South of Finch to south of Lawrence, moving slowly. Then it's busy approaching Bloor to approaching the Gardner. Westbound QEW slow west of the 427 to Dixie. Construction Fort Erie bound on the QEW from North Shore up to the upside of the Burlington Skyway Bridge. So two right lanes closed off there. Slow from approaching Fairview. On city streets, westbound Lawrence at Keel has reopened. They cleared that crash. When kids play, they win. 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Your next report at 5:11. Now your forecast, Alistair Alders.
4: Partly cloudy tonight with a chance of an isolated shower. Some scattered showers are possible farther north. The overnight low 18, a southwest to west wind of 20 to 40. And then tomorrow, a cold front will bring showers with embedded downpours and a risk of thunderstorms, a breezy northwest wind and 20 degrees. Tonight's overnight low 18.
1: Right now it's 29 degrees with a few clouds in Toronto. 680 News Time 503.
2: Five children are dead and several people were injured after a two-vehicle collision in rural Ontario, according to the OPP. Investigators say a van with 10 people inside and a sport utility vehicle with one person collided at the intersection of 4th Line and Wellington Road 12 in Mapleton, northwest of Guelph, around 7:30 last evening.
1: The OPP West Regional Commander updated the media a short time ago.
5: I can confirm that the victims are all related. Four girls and one boy, ranging in age from 4 to 12 years old. This is an unimaginable loss. On behalf of the Ontario Provincial Police, I extend our deepest condolences to the families, loved ones, and the community during this incredibly difficult time.
1: Police say all 11 of the passengers and drivers involved in the crash were injured or killed. At least three people were airlifted to various trauma centers, while others were rushed to local hospitals. Stay with 680 News for more on this developing story.
2: The OPP are looking for a suspect following an alleged sexual assault at the RBC Canadian Open in Caledon. Police say an event worker reported being inappropriately touched by an intoxicated man near hole 5 at TPC Toronto at Osprey Valley on Thursday evening. Investigators are trying to identify a white man between 40 and 45 years old, standing about 6 feet tall and weighing approximately 230 pounds. He has a short brown buzz cut and a scruffy brown beard. Anyone with information is being asked to contact Caledon OPP.
1: 680 News Time 504. A man is fighting for his life after a crash in Brampton after midnight. Peel police were called to the area of Castlemore Road and McVean Drive, east of Goreway, for a two-vehicle crash. Investigators say one of the cars may have ran a red light, leading to the other being T-boned. Two people from inside the car that was hit were taken to hospital, the man in his 60s in life-threatening condition and a woman in serious non-life-threatening condition. A man in the other car also suffered minor injuries. There's no word on charges at this time.
2: 680 News Time 505. With temperatures climbing and sunshine overhead, it's the kind of day that sends you straight for the nearest pool. And here's some good news. The city's outdoor selection is opening up. It is opening day for 15 outdoor public pools and select wading pools. City's Rhianne Campbell gives us the rundown.
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2: The rest of Toronto's outdoor pools will be open by next Saturday and run on an evening and weekend partial schedule. They'll change over to a full schedule on June 26th.
1: If you're not a pool person, well, no problem. Events in the city.

0: this weekend are endless. The Jays and Yankees are here all weekend, and the Toronto Tempo and Atlanta Dream are at Coca-Cola Coliseum tomorrow. There's also Taste of Little Italy this weekend, and College Street will remain closed between Bathurst and Shaw Streets. And there's a big show at Rogers Stadium tonight. Mumford and Sons take the stage, and then Machine Gun Kelly is at RBC Amphitheater tomorrow. A full list on about what's on this weekend is posted at toronto.citynews.ca.
1: Environment Canada has issued a yellow level severe thunderstorm watch for the northern GTA and Cottage Country. Wind gusts of up to 90 kilometers an hour are possible, along with toonie-sized hail. The warning applies to northern Durham region, northern York region, Barrie, Orillia, and Midland. They're reminding you, when thunder roars, go indoors.
0: 680 News Time 506. Prime Minister Mark Carney is continuing his trip in Europe, now in Ireland. Today, he's set to drum up business and investment with European peers and visit his ancestors' home on the Emerald Isle. He's scheduled to meet with Ireland's head of government, Micheál Martin, and attend a welcoming ceremony at Dublin Castle. The leaders are set to hold a joint media availability this afternoon, and Carney also plans to deliver remarks and take part in a discussion on transatlantic ties between Canada and Europe.
1: Well, the Prime Minister, during his trip, says the idea of a new world order could be raised at next week's G7 meeting following his Davos speech earlier this year. Carney says other partners like the Gulf states and Kenya will be there to bring a, quote, broader perspective and a broader element of the solution.
2: The strands of that new order yet to be born could be woven in Evian.
1: The government of France, who is leading the summit, says priorities at the G7 will include settling major geopolitical crises, including through support to Ukraine and online protection for children.
0: Well, if you've ever dreamed of playing soccer on the water, now you can. Canada's first ever floating futsal pitch is open at the harbourfront. Eva Fragiscados has the details.
3: The 130-foot floating field is free to use and lets soccer fans play the beautiful game right on the water. Scott Dowding is the president of Sport Check and says he hopes lots of kids come out to enjoy the inflatable pitch.
4: They are going to have a ton of fun, and it does move. It shakes with the water, but it's really great to kick a ball and have fun and experience something new with the World Cup being here.
3: While the walls of the pitch are quite high, Dowding says they're ready for any balls that may get kicked into the water.
4: We've got a full safety protocol. We've got professional jet skiers here that are going to pick up the balls, get them back into the game for the kids to keep playing.
3: There will be 5v5 tournaments every weekend, and players can drop in for skills and drills in the evening. 60-minute sessions can be booked online at sportcheckharbourfrontfc.com. The floating field will be open until July 19th. I'm Eva Fragiscados.
1: And in Whitby, Youth Pride Durham is back for another year. 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The event is on from, or rather, the event wrapped up just about an hour ago at the Durham Region Headquarters. 680 News Time, 509.
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1: 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Enpro predicts the price will drop 2 cents at midnight to $1.669 a liter at most GTA stations. Traffic and weather coming up together next.
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4: 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Traffic and weather together on the ones. 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
5: Air show on the eastbound 401, a busy drive as you get south of Pearson, alternating express collectors to Keele, then a collision approaching Bayview and the collector. So two right lanes closed off here, slow from the Allen Express and collectors. Really slows down the collectors as you get to Yonge. Once you're through that, should be fine. Westbound 401, a busy west of Brock Street to approaching Salem. 404, alternating express collectors to approaching Avenue. From the 400 in the express, Islington collectors to Dixon. On the southbound 410, new issue at Beauvais to right lane. Closed off with a stalled vehicle. It's slow as you approach Sandalwood Parkway. On the eastbound QEW here, Ontario to Dixie is slow. And then the eastbound Gardner will be backed up from the Humber Bridge to approaching Strawn. Northbound DVP seeing a slowdown. Eglinton to north of Lawrence. Southbound 404 DVP volume south of Finch to south of Lawrence. Once you're beyond that, slows down. Bloor to approaching the Gardner. Westbound Gardner, minor delay just west of Spadina to approaching Dufferin. Once you're through that, rest of the drive will be good. Southbound 427 Dundas Express getting on to the Gardner is backed up. Westbound QEW volume 427 to Dixie, then construction on the Fort Erie bound QEW North Shore to the upside of the Burlington Skyway Bridge. So that is going to be blocking two right lanes, slow from Fairview. Catch the snowbirds soaring over Barrie's waterfront today and tomorrow. Details at barrie.ca/airshow. Your next report is at 521. Now your forecast here is Alistair Alders.
6: 18 degrees overnight tonight, partly cloudy, chance of an isolated shower, although some scattered showers possible farther north with a risk of a thunderstorm. And then Sunday, showers with embedded downpours, a risk of thunderstorms, northwesterlies gust upwards of 50, the high 20. Monday, a fresher day, a mix of sun and cloud, and only 21. Tonight's overnight low 18.
4: Right now, 28 degrees feels like 32 in Toronto with the humidity, and we've got a partly cloudy sky. Still to come on 680 News Radio, we'll recap your top stories. 680 News Time, 513.
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4: A partly cloudy sky, 28 degrees, feels like 32 with the humidity in Toronto. Good afternoon, I'm Dylan McGuire. Here are the top stories this hour. Police say five children between the ages of 4 and 12 are dead and others are injured after a crash near Guelph last night. Several adults and an infant remain in hospital. Provincial police are looking for help in finding a suspect.

0: Kevin Gausman went 7 innings before he left. Cam Schlittler, he also pitching a great game. No scoring in this one until the third.
1: 0-2. Swing and a deep drive left field. Lined out toward the corner. That ball is gone! 1-0 Blue Jays in the third.
0: Okamoto with a solo shot. The Yankees answered in the fourth with a home run. It's 1-1. You can watch it on Sportsnet. Listen on 590 The Fan. Yankees batting in the top of the eighth with two on and two out. Four matches at the World Cup. Switzerland and Qatar played to a 1-1 draw. Qatar evening the match in the 95th minute. Brazil and Morocco go at 6. Haiti and Scotland at 9. And at BC Place at midnight, Australia will face Turkey. Canada drew 1-1 with Bosnia-Herzegovina in their first match. Next up, they'll face Qatar on Thursday at BC Place, kickoff at 6 o'clock. AFC Toronto at York Lions Stadium facing the Montreal Roses. They're scoreless at halftime. The NHL playoffs have the night off before the pivotal Game 6 tomorrow in Las Vegas. The Carolina Hurricanes lead the Golden Knights 3-2 in the series. Game 6 set to go at the drop of the puck in Vegas at 8 o'clock. You can see it on Sportsnet. F1 from the Barcelona Grand Prix qualifying. George Russell takes the pole. Lewis Hamilton alongside on the front row. Kimi Antonelli finished third. Antonelli will look for a 6th consecutive win tomorrow when the race gets going at 9 a.m. Sports at 15 and 45 past every hour or anytime at sportsnet.ca.
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9: 680 News Time 518, an LGBTQ plus advocacy group that helps refugees looking to come to Canada and the United States, is criticizing Canada's new border and immigration law. Jason White from the Canadian Press reports.
10: The new law says asylum claims must be made within a year of the claimant's first arrival in Canada. Advocacy group Rainbow Railroad says courts and the Refugee Board have recognized a wide variety of reasons why many LGBTQ plus people might not seek asylum during their first year here. Charter challenges are being filed on behalf of LGBTQ plus refugee claimants who've been deemed ineligible for asylum under the new law. Immigration Minister Lena Diab has said she expects speedy approvals for people going through pre-removal risk assessments who face genuine danger. Jason White, The Canadian Press.
9: A lawsuit loss for the U.S. president has led to yet another change for a renowned arts venue. Julie Walker from the Associated Press tells us more.
11: President Trump's name is gone from the front of the Kennedy Center in Washington, D.C., according to its executive director, and video posted online of workers shrouded behind a tarp, chipping away in the early morning hours at the giant letters. A federal judge ordering the removal after Democratic Representative Joyce Beatty, who was on the board, sued. When he returned to office, Trump ousted the institution's leadership and replaced it with a board of trustees that named him chairman. His name was then quickly added to the building. Following that, numerous acts canceled and the building was set to close for what they said were 2 years of renovations, the judge blocking that closure as well. I'm Julie Walker.
9: Coming up, traffic and weather together on the ones, and the fight shall go on. U.S. President Donald Trump will have his UFC fight on the White House lawn tomorrow after a judge refused to intervene. 680 News Time, 520.
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5: 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Southbound 400, eastbound 5th Line on-ramp to the highway. They reopened that. There was a collision that had it shut down. It's gone, so you can now get to the highway using the eastbound 5th Line on-ramp. So some good news there. On the eastbound 401, still got this crash as you start to approach Bayview in the collectors. Two right lanes closed off, slow from the 427 alternating express collectors to the scene of the crash. Really slows down the collectors as you get to Yonge. Before that, it's looking like a slow drive east from Dixie to just east of it, mainly in the collectors. I'm just going to quickly try and pull up a camera here to see if I can scope a problem here. Let's see if I can get lucky. No, I'm thinking there must be an issue here. It could just be volume, but it's slow through that part of the highway as well. On the westbound 401, it's busy west of Brock Street to approaching Salem, and then it's going to slow back down as you get to Kennedy, alternating express collectors to Young, 400 express to Dixon. On the northbound DVP, it's backed up approaching Eglinton to north of Lawrence. Southbound 404 DVP, south of Finch, just south of Lawrence, you can expect a delay. Then it's going to be busy Bloor to approaching the Gardner. Westbound Gardner, Park Lawn to approaching Strawn is slow. Ramp to Jarvis backed up. Eastbound QEW, slow Burlington into Oakville from approaching Walker's Line to approaching Dorval, then here, Ontario, rather, to Cawthra. Westbound QEW backed up, 427 to Dixie, and then Fort Erie bound QEW. North Shore to the upside of the Burlington Skyway Bridge construction, blocking two right lanes. That's causing a delay from Fairview. 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Now your forecast, Alistair Alders.
6: Partly cloudy, chance of an isolated shower for most of the GTA tonight. Some scattered showers, though, possible farther north with a risk of thunderstorms, 18 the low. And then Sunday, showers with embedded downpours and a risk of thunderstorms across the GTA. Thanks to a cold front, the high 20 degrees. Monday, fresher behind that front with a mix of sun and cloud, 21. Tuesday, sun and cloud, chance of an afternoon shower or thunderstorm, 22. Tonight's overnight low, 18.
4: Right now, a partly cloudy sky, 28 degrees, feels like 32 with the humidity. Coming up at 5:30, the latest on a devastating crash that has claimed the lives of five children, all of one family, and has several adults and an infant in hospital. More details at 5:30, 680 News Time, 5:23.
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4: 680 News Time 524. The White House is now going ahead with a UFC event on the South Lawn tomorrow after a judge refused to block the event yesterday. ABC's Olivia Rubin has more.
12: The show will go on after a federal judge overnight rejected a last-minute lawsuit that tried to stop a cage fight from unfolding on the South Lawn. The lawsuit claimed the star-studded event is, quote, deeply corrupt, using public land to benefit President Trump and his allies, noting UFC is selling VIP packages for as much as $1.5 million a person. But the judge said they couldn't prove they were personally harmed by it and sided with the Trump administration. Now, a weekend full of events will kick off in just a matter of hours with the main event on Sunday night.
4: The White House says about 1,000 private guests will watch a series of matches and more than 100,000 viewers are set to watch nearby from the Ellipse. Worth noting, the forecast in D.C. says it is supposed to rain. Taylor Swift is the youngest woman to be in

0: have a role that has not just layers on screen, but off the screen as well.
1: Chuck Sievertson, ABC News.
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2: Jim Nichols is with Volvo. 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
8: Good afternoon. It's Saturday, June 13th. I'm John Downs. Here's what's making news this hour. Five children from the same family have been killed after a collision in Guelph.
9: This is an unimaginable loss.
8: The children range from 4 to 12 years old. Police in Caledon are searching for a suspect after a woman working at the RBC Canadian Open reported being sexually assaulted. Prime Minister Mark Carney is in Ireland making his pitch for stronger ties with the EU. A visit to his ancestral hometown is also on the schedule. Parts of the northern GTA and cottage country under weather watches, residents being told to prepare for winds up to 90 kilometers an hour and toonie-sized hail.
10: It's a close one late between the Blue Jays and Yankees at Rogers Center, and the World Cup continues with four matches. Sports at 45.
8: 680 News Time, 5:31. Time for Rogers and Xfinity Internet traffic and weather together on the ones. Here's Mike Davey.
11: This report brought to you by Foodland on the eastbound 401, a busy drive as you start to get just beyond the 410 in the collectors to east of Dixie. There's got to be a problem here. I just can't seem to find it on the camera. If you're in this area, Star 680, you can call in. Let me know what's happening. I have a hard time believing that this is just volume. Express lanes look like they're moving just fine. Once you're through that, it gets slow again. 427 alternating express collectors to Leslie. So going to quickly get up another camera here just to figure out if that crash approaching Bayview and the collectors is gone. So that is gone, but damage is done in terms of a delay here. Like I just mentioned, 427 to Leslie, alternating express collectors going to be slow, busy throughout the city, and then busy again, Warden collectors, westbound 401 approaching the 412 to approaching Salem, moving slowly. Then it's busy, Kennedy alternating express collectors to Yonge from the 400 express collectors to Dixon. Northbound DVP, Eglinton.

0: In up to York Mills, moving slowly. Southbound 404 DVP, south of Finch to south of Lawrence, you can expect a delay. Then south of Bayview Bloor to approaching the Gardiner. Westbound, on rather eastbound Gardiner, Humber Bridge to approaching Strawn, getting backed up through there. Then it's slow approaching Spadina to the Jarvis Ramp. On the eastbound QEW, busy Burlington into Oakville, Walker's Line to approaching Dorval. And then Mississauga Road to Dixie, westbound QEW, volume 427 to Dixie. And then it's going to be busy Fort Erie bound QEW because of construction. North Shore up to the Burlington Skyway Bridge, two right lanes closed off, slow through that construction zone. Locals love fresh beef, get 10% off well-marbled cut from Canada. AAA beef when you buy two of the same cut. See in store for details. 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Now your forecast, Alistair Alders.
1: Partly cloudy tonight with a chance of an isolated shower. Some scattered showers are possible farther north. The overnight low 18, a southwest to west wind of 20 to 40. And then tomorrow, a cold front will bring showers with embedded downpours and a risk of thunderstorms, a breezy northwest wind, and 20 degrees. Tonight's overnight low 18.
2: Currently it's 29 degrees with a few clouds out there. 680 News Time, 5:33. A devastating tragedy, that's what the OPP are calling a crash that claimed the life of five children and injured several other people in Mapleton Township, northwest of Kitchener. Police were called to 4th Line and Wellington Road 12 for a crash between a van and SUV around 7:30 last evening. Upon arrival, they learned the van had 10 people inside, including several children.
3: Tragically, five children lost their lives. I can confirm that the victims are all related. Four girls and one boy, ranging in age from 4 to 12 years old. This is an unimaginable loss.
2: An infant, four adults, and the driver of the SUV were hospitalized with serious injuries. Police also thanked the Good Samaritans who stopped to help first responders, adding the victims received immediate care at the scene. Peel police are investigating a crash in Brampton that happened after midnight. Two vehicles collided near Castlemore Road and McVean Drive, east of Gorway, after one of the cars is believed to have run a red light and T-boned the other. Paramedics say a man in his 60s who was in the car that was hit was rushed to hospital with serious life-threatening injuries, and a woman from that car was also taken to hospital with non-life-threatening injuries. A man in the other car suffered minor injuries. Drivers are being advised to avoid the area as there are road closures in place. 680 News Time, 5:35. Police are asking for help identifying a man wanted in connection with an alleged sexual assault at the RBC Canadian Open in Caledon. Investigators say an event worker was approached by an intoxicated and disruptive man near Hole 5 on Thursday evening, and the suspect is described as white, in his 40s, about 6 feet tall, 230 pounds, with short brown buzz-cut hair and a scruffy beard. He was last seen walking towards the 13th tee. Anyone with information or even video footage is urged to contact Caledon OPP. 680 News Time, 5:35. An absolutely picture-perfect day today. The sun is shining. It's hot. Hot enough you might want to jump into a pool. If that sounds good to you, you're in luck because the City of Toronto has officially opened many of the outdoor pools in the city. City's Brandon Chugri has the assignment of the day down at Sunnyside Pool, talking to some folks who are grateful for the pool and grateful for the price of admission.
4: It's pretty perfect out here. Finally, some relief from all of this heat that we're getting. You can now take a dip in 15 outdoor pools, including this one right here at Sunnyside. We actually saw people lined up ready to go before the gates opened, and how can you blame them? It's a perfect day, and best of all, it's free.
5: This is a perfect day. It's a wonderful way to start summer. It gets people exercising, fresh air, get rid of stress, have fun, socialize. It's a fabulous, fabulous program that the city has.
6: It's a break from work world and, you know what I mean, driving a car to work, traffic sucks. Come down to Sunnyside and have a good time.
4: Now, those 15 outdoor pools that have opened are on an evening and weekend schedule so far. Next Saturday, every outdoor pool across the city will open for an evening and weekend schedule. And then on June 26th, we get the full summer schedule. But for now, I got to get back in this pool.
2: Now, for a full list of newly opened pools, go to our website, toronto.citynews.ca. And you'll need a couple of naps if you are planning on taking in all the events happening in the city this weekend. It's Taste of Little Italy with the closure of college between Bathurst and Shaw. Tonight, Mumford & Sons take over Rogers Stadium. On Sunday, the Toronto Tempo play Atlanta.

0: at Coca-Cola Coliseum. It's the final round of the RBC Canadian Open in Caledon, and Machine Gun Kelly is on at the RBC Amphitheater. A full list of what's on this weekend is posted at toronto.citynews.ca. 680 News Time, 5:37. Environment Canada has issued a severe thunderstorm watch for parts of the northern GTA and cottage country. Wind gusts of up to 90 kilometers an hour and toonie-sized hail are possible this afternoon and evening. They're also saying local utility outages are possible, as well as damage to roofs, fences, or soft shelters. The warning applies to northern Durham region, northern York region, Barrie, Orillia, and Midland. Prime Minister Mark Carney says Ireland and Canada are navigating a global rupture together, speaking during a discussion on transatlantic ties between Canada and Europe at Trinity College Dublin. Carney says the uncertainty reshaping the world is an opportunity for Canada, Ireland, and Europe to step up.
1: Canada, Ireland, and Europe are increasingly and more immediately vulnerable to once distant threats. And I suggest that amidst this change, amidst this disruption, Canada, Ireland, and Europe can be pivotal, powerful, and purposeful, a force for good.
0: Carney's visit to Ireland is part of a larger six-day trip to Europe. Earlier this week, the Prime Minister met with French President Emmanuel Macron in Paris. Later this week, he will attend the G7 summit in France. And did Kimi Antonelli grab another pole for the Barcelona Grand Prix? 680's Randolph Fairbairn with the story.
2: Mercedes has been a dominant force in the early part of the F1 season, winning all six races to start things off. George Russell won the season opener, and then it's been the Kimi Antonelli show after that. Coming into this week's race, Antonelli has won five straight races. Qualifying for the Barcelona Grand Prix went with Antonelli looking for another pole, but it was Russell who got the better of the field, taking the top spot. Ferrari's Lewis Hamilton continues his solid performances, taking the second spot alongside Russell on the front row, the third straight race in which he's done so. In the third spot, it will be Antonelli, then it's Lando Norris in fourth, and Max Verstappen in fifth. Verstappen will look for a bounce back after his debacle in Monaco last week, where he couldn't get off the start line and forced out of the race on the first lap. Antonelli leads Hamilton by 66 points in the driver standings coming into Barcelona. The race goes tomorrow at 9 a.m. From the Sports Center, I'm Randolph Fairbairn.
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0: 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Here's Mike Davey.
1: This report brought to you by City of Toronto, eastbound 401, slow 410 to east of Dixie in the collectors. Can't figure out what's going on here, but if you're in that area, star 680, you can call in, let me know. Slows back down 427, alternating express collectors to Leslie Warden collectors. Westbound 401, approaching the 412 to approaching Salem, moving slowly. Then a stalled vehicle, it's going to be approaching Bayview in the express. Right lane will be closed off because of this. Just trying to go through the Camry here to make sure that it hasn't cleared. And it is still there. Going to be slow, Kennedy.

0: alternating express collectors to Yonge, and then delays return west and express 400 collectors to Dixon. Northbound DVP north of Don Mills to York Mills is slow. Southbound 400 Shepherd to the 401's backed up. Southbound 404 DVP south of Finch to south of Lawrence moving slowly. Delays return Bloor to approaching the Gardner. Westbound QEW 427 to Dixie's busy. Fort Erie bound QEW North Shore to the upside of the Burlington Skyway Bridge. Two right lanes closed off with construction slow through that construction zone. Eastbound QEW Gardner combination, more volume. Walkers to approaching Dorval, approaching Mississauga Road to Dixie from the Humber Bridge to the York Bay Yonge Ramp. During the FIFA World Cup, traffic downtown will be heavy. Skip the stress by taking transit, traveling off-peak, and checking routes in advance. A message from the City of Toronto. Your next report is at 5:51. Now your forecast here is Alistair Alders.
1: 18 degrees overnight tonight, partly cloudy. Chance of an isolated shower, although some scattered showers possible farther north with a risk of a thunderstorm. And then Sunday, showers with embedded downpours, a risk of thunderstorms. Northwesterlies gust upwards of 50, the high 20. Monday, a fresher day, a mix of sun and cloud, and only 21. Tonight's overnight low 18.
2: Currently, it's 29 degrees, just a few clouds out there. 680 News Time, 5:43. Well, 2 months after putting itself up for sale to help pay off its millions in debt, Toys R Us Canada has reached several deals to sell assets, including its name and trademarks. The agreements include inventory and leases to three different buyers, one of whom is its current owner. Court records show the retailer, which has been in creditor protection since February and up for sale since April, wants to sell the rights to the Toys R Us Canada and Babies R Us Canada names to Adpopulum. Adpopulum is a U.S. firm that manages several toy companies, including one behind the Chia Pet and another involved with Graceland in Tennessee. Coming up, a look at sports. 680 News Time, 5:44.
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2: 29 degrees and clear. Good afternoon. I'm John Downs. Here are the top stories this hour. Police are calling it an unimaginable loss. Five children from the same family have been killed when the van they were driving in collided with an SUV on Rural Road near Guelph. Four adults and one infant remain in hospital with serious injuries. Severe thunderstorm watches are in place for northern parts of the GTA and parts of cottage country. They could see high winds and potentially toonie-sized hail. Mark Carney visiting his ancestral home turf today. Carney will be meeting with the Prime Minister of Ireland, where the two are expected to discuss Canada's push into the European market. Coming up after sports, a father is warning other parents about the Benadryl challenge. 680 News Time, 5:45. Now time for sports. 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
6: Thank you, John. The Blue Jays and Yankees going in game two of their three-game set. Jays are looking for a second straight win after taking the opener. Solo home runs for Okamoto for the Jays in the third, Dominguez for the Yankees in the fourth. It was 1-1, but the Yankees just got a two-run homer from Paul Goldschmidt in the ninth, and that's the way it's going to end. Just wrapping up, 3-1 Yankees win it. And you can listen to tomorrow's game, which will be at 107 on Sportsnet. You can hear it on 590 The Fan and watch it on Sportsnet. Four matches on the docket at the World Cup. Switzerland ties Qatar 1-1. Qatar scoring in the 95th minute to get the draw. Brazil and Morocco go at 6. Haiti and Scotland at 9. And at BC Place at midnight, Australia will face Turkey. Canada drew 1-1 with Bosnia-Herzegovina in their first match. Next up, they'll face Qatar on Thursday at BC Place. Kickoff set for 6 o'clock. F1 qualifying at the Barcelona Grand Prix. George Russell takes the pole for Mercedes. Lewis Hamilton and Ferrari will be alongside.

0: on the front row. Kimi Antonelli was third. Antonelli will look for his sixth consecutive win. The race gets going tomorrow at 9 a.m. The NBA Finals continue with the Spurs and Knicks going in Game 5 in San Antonio. New York leads at 3-1. They can wrap up the series. Tip-off is at 8:30. At the third round of the Canadian Open in Caledon, Bud Cauley and Jackson Suber lead at minus 12. Cauley has done his round. Suber's on the 18th. Canadian Sudarshan Yellamaraju finished his round at minus 10, two off the pace. Sports at 15 and 45 past every hour or anytime at sportsnet.ca.
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6: 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Police in Newfoundland and Labrador are warning residents about a violent online extremist group targeting youth. Canadian Press reporter Lisa Laporte has more.
7: The Royal Newfoundland Constabulary says it's aware of the online group called 764, which it says deliberately victimizes, recruits, and targets children, often through online gaming platforms. 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

0: Wiseman talks about whether or not Canadians feel connected to the monarch or if they feel it's time to ditch the largely ceremonial office on the Big Story podcast.
1: I thought that when the Queen died, there'd be more of a debate here about, should we keep the monarchy? 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
0: 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Coming up, a check of traffic and weather together, 680 News Time 550. 439, ho, ho, ho, ho, Pizza Nova.
2: 439, ho, ho, ho, ho, Pizza Nova. 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
2: This report brought to you by Don Valley North Toyota. If you're heading out onto the eastbound 401, there's a collision east of Dixie in the collector. Center lane will be closed off, so do keep that in mind. Actually, it's going to be two left lanes now, so crews getting to the scene. Slow from east of the 410 in the collectors, and then it's going to be a slow go. 427 alternating express collectors to Leslie Warden collectors. Busy westbound 401 volume west to Brock Street to approaching Salem. Approaching Bayview Express, they cleared the stalled vehicle there. Still slow. Kennedy alternating express collectors to Young. Weston Express 400 collectors to Dixon. Slow through the collectors at the 410. Northbound DVP approaching Eglinton up to York Mills. Moving slowly. Southbound 404 DVP expected delay south of Finch to south of Lawrence. Bloor to approaching the Gardner. On the southbound 400, it's backed up Shepherd to the 401. Westbound QEW 427 to Dixie's slow drive. Fort Erie bound QEW slow go because of construction north shore to the upside of the Burlington Skyway Bridge. So two right lanes closed off there. Slow through that construction zone. Eastbound QEW Gardner combination. It's a busy drive. Walkers to approaching Dorval, approaching Mississauga Road to Dixie, Humber Bridge to the York Bay Young Ramp. Spoke to a traffic spotter out in Brecon. So Cottage Country, guess weather conditions not great for driving. So do keep that in mind if you're headed out that way. 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Your next report is at 6:01. Now your forecast here is Alistair Alders.
3: Partly cloudy, chance of an isolated shower tonight with some scattered showers possible farther north with a risk of a thunderstorm. 18 degrees the low, and then Sunday, showers, embedded downpours, and a risk of thunderstorms along a cold front. An unsettled day, 20 degrees. Monday, fresher, sun and cloud, and 21 degrees. By Tuesday, sun and cloud, chance of afternoon showers or thunderstorms in 22. Tonight's overnight low is 18.
4: Right now, it's 29 degrees and quite clear out there. 6:80 news time, 5:53. Coming up at 6 o'clock, what police are calling an unimaginable loss. Five children from the same family killed when the van they were traveling in collided with an SUV on a rural road near Guelph. 6:80 news time, 5:54.
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4: Oklahoma father is speaking out about how a viral TikTok challenge put his 15-year-old daughter in the hospital. Richard Presson says his daughter is clinically brain dead after trying the Benadryl challenge. The challenge, which involves taking excessive doses of the antihistamine, has caught the attention of the Food and Drug Administration in the U.S. Presson says his daughter was perfectly healthy before she tried the challenge.
5: It's heartbreaking, you know, to watch your loved one go through this. She was perfectly fine Sunday. Within 24 hours, she's tried this, and she's laying lifeless.
4: The Benadryl challenge first made waves in 2020, but now doctors say it's making a comeback. Coming up, a check on weekend business. 680 News Time, 555.
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1: The artificial intelligence race heads to Wall Street. OpenAI has filed to become a public company, and its listing could come as soon as this fall. The maker of ChatGPT is looking to fund its ambitious growth plans. OpenAI kicked off the AI boom with the release of ChatGPT in 2022. Though ChatGPT is synonymous with AI for many people, OpenAI faces a number of challenges, including rising competition from Anthropic and Google. Apple unveiled its new Apple Intelligence AI platform and overhauled Siri Digital Assistant at its Worldwide Developers Conference. The software is designed to be smarter, more reliable, and capable of understanding context, all while being able to precisely control a variety of apps. Economic uncertainty due to the Iran war continues to hang over America's small businesses. Owners are feeling less optimistic about the future. An index from the National Federation of Independent Business that tracks how small businesses feel has dropped to the lowest level in 2 years. Many businesses are struggling with soaring gas prices, which are more challenging for these owners to pass on to their customers compared with larger companies. And Buffalo Wild Wings franchisees want the company to cut back on deals and increase marketing aimed at boosting in-house dining. Sources tell us the discounts are squeezing their profits and causing customers to trade down to cheaper items. The push coincides with preparations by parent company Inspire Brands to go public. Inspire owns a number of restaurant brands from Dunkin' to Arby's. Courtney Donahoe, Bloomberg Radio.
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5: I'm checking the conditions on the M's in Meaford right now. It's 24 degrees and overcast. In Midland, 22 degrees and rain at the moment. And in Minden, it is 22 degrees and thunderstorm going on there. I'm John Downs, 680 News Time, 6 o'clock.
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7: Good evening. This is Saturday, June 13th. I'm Ben House. Here's what's making news this hour. It was a devastating tragedy in rural Ontario as five children were killed in a two-vehicle collision near Guelph on Friday evening. U.S. President Donald Trump says a deal to end the war in Iran will be signed tomorrow, and Pakistan's prime minister is echoing that optimism. Prime Minister Mark Carney is in Ireland as part of a trip through Europe. He is making his pitch for stronger ties with the EU and even finding time for a visit to his ancestral hometown. OPP and Caledon are asking for your help in identifying a suspect wanted for sexually assaulting an employee at the RBC Canadian Open.
8: The Blue Jays win one, lose one streak continues. World Cup has four matches on the docket. Sports at 15.
7: 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Here's Justin Pierce.
9: Well, the drive, it's a little bit busy along the major routes. It looks like there are some issues that are happening. This report, it's brought to you by Woodbine Racetrack on the eastbound side of the 401. There's a collision that's east of Dixie. It's in the collectors. Two left lanes are blocked for that collision.

0: It looks like emergency crews are on the scene. At this point, it is causing a slowdown from the 410 and the 403 in the collectors. It is fairly slow as you are making your way through that stretch. So just keep that in mind as you are making your way through farther east along the 401. There are slowdowns from just east of the 427 out towards Leslie. It's really on and off in the express and collectors as you are traveling through the city of Toronto. Then on the westbound side of the 401, there's more delays from west of Brock Street to approaching Salem. Again, moving up to speed as you are making your way through Scarborough and really Toronto. There are delays, but not major anymore as you are approaching the 404 DVP out towards Bayview. Then it returns again, of course, express and collectors from the 400 to just west of Islington. That's where the express and collector lanes merge. More slowdowns because of construction for an Erie bound on the QEW. It looks like on the Burlington Skyway, two right lanes are blocked off, and that's what's causing the slowdown for folks traveling out of Burlington into Hamilton. It's not just any horse race. It's the King's Plate, fashion, food, music, and the thunder of the track. August 15th, Woodbine Racetrack. 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Now with the forecast, Alistair Alders.
1: Partly cloudy tonight with a chance of an isolated shower. Some scattered showers are possible farther north. The overnight low 18, a southwest to west wind of 20 to 40. And then tomorrow, a cold front will bring showers with embedded downpours and a risk of thunderstorms, a breezy northwest wind and 20 degrees. Tonight's overnight low 18.
2: It's 27 degrees under a partly cloudy sky in downtown Toronto. 680 News Time, 6:03. We continue to follow devastating news from rural Ontario as the OPP say five children were killed and several people were injured in a two-vehicle collision last night. Investigators say a van with 10 people inside collided with a sport utility vehicle with one person inside at the intersection of 4th Line and Wellington Road 12 in Mapleton, northwest of Guelph, around 7:30 on Friday evening. The OPP provided an update earlier this afternoon.
3: I can confirm that the victims are all related. Four girls and one boy, ranging in age from 4 to 12 years old. This is an unimaginable loss. On behalf of the Ontario Provincial Police, I extend our deepest condolences to the families, loved ones, and the community during this incredibly difficult time.
2: Investigators say the five children, four girls and a boy, were all related. They also add that one of the victims that suffered injuries was an infant. The war with Iran may be entering a decisive new phase. U.S. and Iranian officials are both pointing to the possibility of a deal within days. ABC's senior White House correspondent Selena Wang reports an administration official is now saying there is an 80 to 85% chance it will happen in the next couple of days. For his part, U.S. President Donald Trump says he expects the deal to be signed tomorrow.
4: This is just a memorandum of understanding. A lot would still have to be hashed out over a 60-day period. The official says the deal, quote, leads to the dismantling of Iran's nuclear program, the U.S. taking the enriched material, destroying it, and removing it from the country. But there's no specifics about how all of that would happen.
2: Iran's foreign minister says a deal has never been closer. Prime Minister Mark Carney is across the pond in Ireland looking for business and investment with European peers. Speaking alongside Irish leader Micheál Martin, he addressed the CUSMA trade pact, saying any major changes would require approval from both the U.S. Congress and Canada's parliament.
5: The U.S. has been clear that they do not want to go to Congress to change the fundamental architectures.
2: Carney added that the U.S. has indicated it doesn't want to reopen the core structure of the CUSMA trade agreement. He's set to meet with business leaders to promote Canadian investments and highlight national interest projects. Provincial police are asking for the public's help following an alleged sexual assault at the RBC Canadian Open in Caledon. Investigators say an event worker was approached by an intoxicated man at TPC Toronto at Osprey Valley Thursday evening and was allegedly sexually assaulted. Police are looking to identify the man, described as white, between 5'11" and 6 feet tall, weighing about 230 pounds, between 40 and 45 years old, with a short brown buzz cut and a scruffy brown beard. Anyone who witnessed the incident or has video footage is asked to contact Caledon OPP. Environment Canada has issued a severe thunderstorm watch for northern Durham and York regions, as well as Barrie, Orillia, and Midland. Strong thunderstorms developing this afternoon and evening could bring wind gusts of up to 90 kilometers an hour and hail as large as a toonie. Localized power outages and property damage are also possible. Environment Canada reminding residents, when thunder roars, go indoors. The sun is shining and the temperature is touching 30 degrees. That means it's perfect weather for a swim and you're in luck. The City of Toronto has opened up a bunch of outdoor pools today. City's Rhianne Campbell tells us which ones are open.
6: Families looking for a place to cool off can visit any one of the 15 pools welcoming visitors today, including Donald D. Somerville, Parkway Forest Park, and Knob Hill Park. Hours are 10 a.m. to 8 p.m. on weekends and 4 to 8 p.m. during the weekdays. The city will be opening the rest of the public pools on June 20th.
2: For a full list of the newly opened pools, go to our website, toronto.citynews.ca. If the pool isn't your thing, there's no lack of things to do to enjoy on this beautiful Saturday in the city. There are multiple food, music, and sports events, including... The Blue Jays are in town. Now, of course, they've already played with falling to the Yankees. But Taste of Little Italy is back with food, music, and soccer matches on big and small screens. And then later this evening, Mumford and Sons hit Rogers Stadium. In Australia, a woman was critically injured off a popular Sydney beach in the latest spate of shark attacks in the country. The woman is believed to be in her 30s and suffered serious leg and arm injuries in the attack. Three spearfishing divers have been killed by sharks off the Australian coast since May 16th, bringing the total of fatalities in the nation this year to four. It's win or go home for the Spurs when they meet New York in Game 5 of the NBA Finals. 680's Randall Fairbairn with the story.
7: After the biggest comeback in the history of the NBA Final took place in Game 4, the New York Knickerbockers are on the verge of their first NBA title since 1973. Yes, Leafs fans, it's been a while for some other teams also. The Knicks overcame a 29-point deficit in Game 4 to stun the San Antonio Spurs 107-106 to take a commanding 3-1 series lead. The Spurs scored just 30 second-half points after scoring 41 in the first quarter and 35 in the second quarter. Jalen Brunson scored 35 points to lead New York, adding 7 assists and 5 rebounds. Victor Wembanyama had 24 points and 13 rebounds for the Spurs in the loss. The Spurs and Thunder go in Game 5 in San Antonio at 8:30. From the Sports Center, I'm Randolph Fairbairn.
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2: 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Enpro predicts the price will drop 2 cents at midnight to $1.669 a liter at most GTA stations. Traffic and weather together coming up next. 680 News Time, 610.
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2: 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Traffic and weather together on the ones. We go to Justin Pierce.
3: Well, there are delays that continue to happen across the GTA. This report is brought to you by Vertical CPA. Traveling on the eastbound side of the 401, there is a collision that's east of Dixie. It's in the collectors. Two left lanes are blocked. For that collision, it is causing a delay from the 410 and the 403. Fairly slow in the collectors. It looks like once you pass it, it is moving fairly well through the 427, but the on and off delays do return just east of the 427. Out towards Leslie Express and Collectors. And then also on the Don Valley Parkway, there's more slowdowns. It is slow from on the approach to Eglinton to about north of Lawrence. That's on the northbound side. And then on the south DVP, there are delays too from the 401 to south of Lawrence. It picks up fairly well after that. As you are traveling through Eglinton, Don Mills, and Bayview Bloor, there's a minor delay approaching the exit ramp, but not major at this point in time. Over on the Gardner, as folks are traveling into downtown, that seems to be the worst of the drive. It is fairly slow on the approach to Park Lawn. It's really on and off out towards York Bay and Yonge Street. So just keep that in mind as you are making your way through. And surprisingly, the westbound Gardner is moving fairly well. The entirety of the Gardner on the westbound side moving up to speed as folks are making their way out of downtown Toronto. 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Now with the forecast, Al Strolders.
4: 18 degrees overnight tonight, partly cloudy, chance of an isolated shower, although some scattered showers possible farther north with a risk of a thunderstorm. And then Sunday, showers with embedded downpours, a risk of thunderstorms, northwesterlies gust upwards of 50, the high 20. Monday, a fresher day, a mix of sun and cloud, and only 21. Tonight's overnight low 18.
2: It's 27. Feeling like 30 under a partly cloudy sky in downtown Toronto. 680 News Time, 613. Coming up in 60 seconds, we'll have a look at your top headlines and sports.
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2: It's 27 degrees under a partly cloudy sky in downtown Toronto. Good evening, I'm Ben Howes. Here are the top stories this hour. Five children are dead following a two-vehicle crash near Guelph on Friday night. Three adults and an infant are in hospital. It happened in Mapleton Township, northwest of Guelph, when a van with 10 people inside collided with a sport utility vehicle with one person inside. Investigators say the victims are all related to one another, but have not elaborated on how. The war in Iran could be coming to a close as soon as tomorrow. U.S. President Donald Trump says a deal to end the war will be signed tomorrow, and Pakistan's prime minister backed up that assessment. Iran's foreign minister says a deal has never been closer. Prime Minister Carney stopping over in Ireland as part of a trip through Europe. Carney is advocating for closer ties between Canada and the EU, and will visit his ancestral hometown. The OPP are looking for help in finding a suspect accused of sexually assaulting an employee at the RBC Canadian Open in Caledon. The man is described as white, between 5'11 and 6 feet, between 40 and 45 years of age, weighing about 230 pounds, with a short brown buzz cut and a scruffy brown beard. Coming up after sports, the name Trump is no longer on the iconic Kennedy Center in Washington. We give you the latest. But first, it's

0: 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We go to Randolph Fairbairn.
1: Good evening, Ben. The Blue Jays took on the New York Yankees in game two of their series at Rogers Center. Things started well in the third.
2: 0-2. Swing and a deep drive left field. Lined out toward the corner. That ball is gone! 1-0 Blue Jays in the third.
1: Moto with the solo shot. The Yankees answered in the fourth with the home run. It was 1-1. Then Paul Goldschmidt hit a two-run shot in the top of the ninth. No answer from the Jays in the bottom half. 3-1 the final. Yankees, the finale goes tomorrow at 1:07. Four matches at the World Cup. Switzerland and Qatar played to a 1-1 draw. Qatar evening the match in the 95th minute. Brazil and Morocco are in the 10th minute right now. They're scoreless. Haiti and Scotland kick at 9. And at BC Place at midnight, Australia will face Turkey. Canada drew 1-1 with Bosnia-Herzegovina. Their first match. Next up, they'll face Qatar on Thursday at BC Place. The kickoff set for 6 o'clock. AFC Toronto took on Montreal Roses. That ended in a 1-1 draw. The NHL playoffs have the night off before a pivotal Game 6 in Las Vegas. The Carolina Hurricanes lead the Golden Knights 3-2. Game 6 set for tomorrow with the drop of the puck in Vegas at 8 o'clock. You can see it on Sportsnet. F1 from the Barcelona Grand Prix qualifying. George Russell takes the pole. Lewis Hamilton alongside on the front row, and Kimi Antonelli will start third. The race gets going tomorrow at 9 a.m. Sports at 15 and 45 past every hour or anytime at sportsnet.ca.
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5: When the backdrop's gotta give main character energy. When the balloons have to blow up the vibe. When the cap simply cannot clash with her manicure. 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Party City.
6: Good morning. You're listening to 680 News Radio. I'm Dylan McGuire. A lawsuit loss for the U.S. president has led to yet another change for a renowned arts venue. Julie Walker from the Associated Press reports.
7: President Trump's name is gone from the front of the Kennedy Center in Washington, D.C., according to its executive director, and video posted online of workers shrouded behind a tarp, chipping away in the early morning hours at the giant letters. A federal judge ordering the removal after Democratic Representative Joyce Beatty, who was on the board, sued. When he returned to office, Trump ousted the institution's leadership and replaced it with a board of trustees that named him chairman. His name was then quickly added to the building. Following that, numerous acts canceled, and the building was set to close for what they said were 2 years of renovations, the judge blocking that closure as well. I'm Julie Walker.
6: The White House is now going ahead with a UFC event on the South Lawn tomorrow after a judge refused to block the event yesterday. ABC's Olivia Rubin reports.
8: The show will go on after a federal judge overnight rejected a last-minute lawsuit that tried to stop a cage fight from unfolding on the South Lawn. The lawsuit claimed the star-studded event is, quote, deeply corrupt, using public land to benefit President Trump and his allies, noting UFC is selling VIP packages for as much as $1.5 million. A person, but the judge said they couldn't prove they were personally harmed by it and sided with the Trump administration. Now, a weekend full of events will kick off in just a matter of hours with the main event on Sunday night.
6: The White House says about 1,000 private guests will watch a series of matches, and more than 100,000 viewers are set to watch nearby from the Ellipse. SpaceX founder and CEO Elon Musk is officially a trillionaire after the company's IPO launch on Friday. Here's ABC's Rena Roy.
9: You don't have to buy SpaceX to own it. It is being fast-tracked into the NASDAQ 100 and other indexes. But critics say it could be high risk. That astronomical valuation depends on lofty goals like AI data centers in space and 1 million humans living on Mars. Some experts warn investors could face losses if the stock falls. Rena Roy, ABC News, New York.
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10: 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Canada's first ever floating futsal pitch is now open at the harbor front.
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14: 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Eastbound on the 401, there's an update on that collision. It's still east of Dixie, but at this point, only the far right lane is blocked. For that crash, emergency crews, they are on the scene. At this point, it is causing a delay from the 410-403 in the collectors. More delays in other places, eastbound on the QEW. It is slow from on the approach to Guelph Line. It's on and off out towards 3rd, and it looks like the delays do return as you travel through the city of Mississauga from on the approach to Mississauga Road to east of Dixie. 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Now with the forecast, Al Strolders.
15: Partly cloudy, chance of an isolated shower for most of the GTA tonight. Some scattered showers, though, possible farther north with a risk of thunderstorms, 18 the low. And then Sunday, showers with embedded downpours and a risk of thunderstorms across the GTA, thanks to a cold front, the high 20 degrees. Monday, fresher behind that front with a mix of sun and cloud, 21. Tuesday, sun and cloud, chance of an afternoon shower or thunderstorm, 22. Tonight's overnight low, 18.
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6: You're listening to 680 News Radio. If you've ever dreamed of playing soccer on the water, well, now you can. Canada's first ever floating futsal pitch is open at the harbor front. Eva Fregescato has the details.
10: The 130-foot floating field is free to use and lets soccer fans play the beautiful game right on the water. Scott Dowding is the president of Sport Check and says he hopes lots of kids come out to enjoy the inflatable pitch.
20: They are going to have a ton of fun, and it does move. It shakes with the water. But it's really great to kick a ball and have fun and experience something new with the World Cup being here.
10: While the walls of the pitch are quite high, Dowding says they're ready for any balls that may get kicked into the water.
20: We've got a full safety protocol. We've got professional jet skiers here that are going to pick up the balls, get them back into the game for the kids to keep playing.
10: There will be 5v5 tournaments every weekend, and players can drop in for skills and drills in the evening. 60-minute sessions can be booked online at Sport Check.

0: woman to be inducted into the Songwriters Hall of Fame. ABC's Chuck Sivertson has that story and more in your entertainment update.
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2: Swift was inducted by director Steven Spielberg, whose new movie, Disclosure Day, is in theaters now. 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
10: I'm Chris McCusker. The Bank of Canada opted to leave interest rates unchanged for a fifth straight meeting. And going forward, Governor Tiff Macklem says policymakers

0: monetary policy may have more work to do.
1: Macklem was also asked point blank if the economy is in a recession, as the data has suggested, at least by definition.
0: GDP is roughly flat over the last 12 months. If you look at the labor market, it's up a little bit over the last 12 months. I mean, the economy hasn't really grown in the last year, but it hasn't shrunk either. So, you know, economists typically define a recession as a significant broad-based decline in economic activity that lasts for more than one quarter. And if you look at the data we've got, the economy is, it's weak, but it's not clearly in recession.
1: The next Bank of Canada interest rate announcement is July 15th. And with your weekend business report, I'm Chris McCusker.
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7: Good evening. This is Saturday, June 13th. I'm Ben Howes. Here's what's making news this hour. Police are calling it an unimaginable loss. Five children are dead and an infant is among the injured following a two-vehicle crash in rural Ontario on Friday evening. The Prime Minister of Pakistan says a deal to end the war in Iran has never been closer, as U.S. President Donald Trump says the deal will be made official tomorrow. Prime Minister Carney is visiting the Emerald Isle as part of his trip through Europe. On the agenda, making the case for stronger ties between Canada and the EU, as well as a visit to his ancestral hometown. Parts of the northern GTA and Cottage Country are under weather watches as forecasters are warning of winds up to 90 kilometers per hour and toonie-sized hail.
8: The Yankees with a late rally to beat the Blue Jays in Game 2 of their series at Rogers Centre. The World Cup has four matches on the schedule. Sports at 45.
7: 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Together on the ones, we go to Justin Pierce.
9: Well, there's a collision that has cleared on the eastbound side of the 401. This report, it's brought to you by Foodland. It looks like east of Dixie and the Collectors, the right lane was blocked off for a crash. That has since been cleared now by MTO. So that right lane is now live and no longer causing much of an issue at this point. But again, the collision, it's gone. The right lane's now live. Moving a lot better now as folks are traveling towards the city of Toronto. But there are delays now a little bit east of that, starting right at the 427 out towards Leslie, on and off Express and Collectors. Once you pass through the 404 DVP and into Scarborough, it picks up fairly well as you are traveling out towards Durham and beyond. But on the westbound side of the 401, there are delays in Durham from west of Brock Street to approaching Salem. Then the slowdowns kind of return in Scarborough from on the approach to Kennedy, really on and off out towards Avenue Express and Collectors. Moving to the Gardner, where it is slow, particularly for those on the eastbound side. It starts now right at Parkside out towards York Bay and Yonge Street. And there's also construction for folks traveling towards the Niagara region. It's on the Fort Erie bound side of the QEW. It's right on the Burlington Skyway. It looks like two right lanes are blocked, and that's what's causing the slowdown at this point. Locals love fresh beef. Get 10% off well-marbled, cut from Canada, AAA beef when you buy two of the same cut. See in store for details. Now with the forecast, Al Strolders.
10: Partly cloudy, chance of an isolated shower tonight with some scattered showers and a risk of thunderstorms 2 hours north. Breezy with a

0: low of 18 degrees, and Sunday, showers with embedded downpours and a risk of thunderstorms along a cold front, a northwest wind gusting upwards of 50 and 20 degrees. Tonight's overnight low 18.
1: It's 26 degrees, feeling like 29, under clear skies in downtown Toronto. 680 News Time, 633. Five children are dead after a devastating crash in rural Ontario. OPP Superintendent Dwight Thibb says emergency crews responded Friday evening to a two-vehicle collision in Mapleton Township involving a passenger van carrying 10 people and a utility vehicle driven by one person.
2: It was determined that there were 11 individuals involved. 10 people were in a passenger van and one individual in a support utility vehicle. Tragically, five children lost their lives. I can confirm that the victims are all related. Four girls and one boy, ranging in age from 4 to 12 years old. This is an unimaginable loss.
1: The crash happened around 7:30 on Friday evening in Mapleton Township, northwest of Kitchener, at the intersection of 4th Line and Wellington Road 12. An agreement to end the war in Iran appears to be close. AP correspondent Luke Garrett has more.
3: Pakistan's prime minister said on Saturday that a deal is closer than ever before and is expected to be signed in the next 24 hours. Pakistan is preparing for an electronic signing of the agreement, followed by technical level talks next week. Part of the deal includes provisions for Iran's nuclear program. Iran's foreign minister has said that terms of the dealing with the program would be finalized in the 60 days after the initial agreement is signed.
1: U.S. President Donald Trump also says the deal is scheduled to be signed tomorrow. Prime Minister Mark Carney continued his trip through Europe, stopping in Ireland today. He says this week's G7 summit could mark the beginning of a new global order with countries such as India, Brazil, Gulf states, and Kenya at the table alongside traditional powers. Speaking during a Q&A at Trinity College Dublin, Carney says international problem solving is increasingly being driven by a wider group of players beyond the traditional G7.
4: A series of other partners which bring a broader perspective and a broader element of the solution. And it's a recognition that the G7, if it ever did run the world, no longer runs the world or pretends to.
1: Carney's visit to Ireland is part of a larger 6-day trip to Europe. Environment Canada has issued a yellow level severe thunderstorm watch for the northern GTA and cottage country. Wind gusts of up to 90 kilometers an hour are possible, along with toonie-sized hail. The warning applies to northern Durham region, northern York region, Barrie, Orillia, and Midland. They're reminding people, when thunder roars, go indoors. The OPP are looking for a suspect following an alleged sexual assault at the RBC Canadian Open in Caledon. Police say an event worker reported being inappropriately touched by an intoxicated man near hole 5 at the TPC Toronto at Osprey Valley on Thursday evening. Investigators are trying to identify a white man between 40 and 45 years old, standing about 6 feet tall and weighing approximately 230 pounds. He has a short brown buzz cut and a scruffy brown beard. Anyone with information is asked to contact Caledon OPP. Moving your body can help reduce your risk of dementia. Eva Fragiscados has more with food and nutrition expert Rose Reisman.
5: More than 400 Canadians develop dementia every day, and nearly 1 million adults will have dementia by 2030.
6: Rose Reisman says a sedentary lifestyle can reduce blood flow to the brain and may increase inflammation.
5: For better functioning brain, get in daily movement, socialize regularly, and consume a healthy diet.
6: Reisman says while genetics and family history play a role, moving your body is beneficial.
5: Physical activity increases circulation, which delivers oxygen and nutrients essential for brain health. We're looking at 150 minutes a week, about 20 minutes per day. It can be walking, cleaning, taking the stairs, just move.
6: When it comes to supplements, a recent study out of the University of Florida found that people with mild cognitive impairment who reported taking glucosamine were more likely to progress to dementia than those who did not use the supplement. I'm Eva Fragiscados.
1: A man is fighting for his life after a crash in Brampton just after midnight. Peel police were called to the area of Castlemore Road and McVean Drive, just east of Goreway, for a two-vehicle crash. Investigators say one of the cars may have ran a red light, leading to the other car being T-boned. Two people from inside the car that was hit were taken to hospital. The man in his 60s is in life-threatening condition, and a woman is in serious non-life-threatening condition. The man in the other car also suffered minor injuries. There's no word on charges at this time.

0: It's Pride Month in the city and all around the world. Donna Warder with the Associated Press checks in on Pride celebrations going on around the globe.
1: LGBTQ plus supporters marched in the streets of Bucharest, the capital of Romania, Saturday, in their annual Gay Pride Parade. Organizer Vlad Visky says Romania is one of the last three countries in the European Union that does not recognize unmarried and gay couples. We are talking about essential rights, such as the right to inheritance, hospital visits, medical decisions, survivors' pension. These are some elementary things. Supporters also took to the streets in the capital of Bulgaria, which is also a deeply Orthodox Christian country, and in Kathmandu, Nepal. Hundreds of participants said they gathered in the streets Saturday to fight for their rights and celebrate their identity. I'm Donna Warder.
0: If you're a parent who's worried about their children using e-cigarettes, experts say there are ways you can counteract the allure of vaping. They say you can teach your kids about the dangers of vaping and help them to quit. Dr. Devika Rao says she sees a lot of kids with respiratory problems caused by vaping, including coughing, worsening asthma, bronchitis, and more serious types of lung disease. Studies show teens who vape report higher rates of wheezing, shortness of breath, and a reduced ability to tolerate exercise. In 30 seconds, a look at your gas prices. 680 News Time, 639.
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0: 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Traffic and weather together coming up next. 680 News Time, 640.
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0: 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Time for Rogers Xfinity Internet traffic and weather together on the ones. 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
8: Well, volume delays continue to happen. This report is brought to you by Mr. Lube, northbound on the 410. It is slow for drivers in Brampton, north of Steeles, through the bottleneck at Queen, where you lose a bunch of lanes traveling through the heart of Brampton. It looks like after that, it picks up fairly well through Williams, Beauvais, and beyond. And then on the southbound side of the 410, it's also moving slowly, approaching Sandalwood, down towards Williams. Kind of once you hit Queen Street, it's moving well as you get access to more lanes and make your way out of Brampton and down towards Mississauga. Southbound on the 400, there's also slowdowns from south of Shepherd down to the 401, and same goes for the 404. Pretty much the same thing from south of Finch down to the 401. If you do get onto the DVP, the delays kind of continue from there to south of Lawrence, and then on the northbound side, it's also slow from on the approach to Eglinton to north of Lawrence. So if you are making your way in and out of downtown, just keep that in mind as you are making your way through. And then there are slowdowns, Fort Erie bound on the QEW. It's all because of construction that's right on the Burlington Skyway. Two right lanes are blocked, and that's what's causing the slowdown for folks traveling out of Burlington into Hamilton. Get your car summer ready. 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Now with the forecast, Al Strolders.
9: Partly cloudy.

0: Tonight, there was a chance of an isolated shower, although the better opportunities for showers will be farther north, 18 the low. And then for Sunday, showers with embedded downpours, a risk of thunderstorms, 20 degrees. It will be a breezy day. And then for Monday, fresher behind the cold front with a mix of sun and cloud, 21. Tonight's overnight low, 18.
1: It's 26 degrees under clear skies in downtown Toronto. 680 News Time, 6:43 in 60 seconds. A look at your top headlines and sports.
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1: It's 26 degrees under clear skies in downtown Toronto. Good evening, I'm Ben Howes. Here are the top stories this hour. It's being called an unimaginable loss. A two-vehicle crash in rural Ontario leaves five children dead and several people injured, including an infant. Investigators say the victims are all related but have not elaborated on what that relation is. Pakistan's prime minister says a deal between the U.S. and Iran has never been closer, and U.S. President Donald Trump says the deal will be made official tomorrow. Iran's foreign minister says the deal is close, but the Revolutionary Guard Corps have denied that the deal will be signed tomorrow. Prime Minister Carney is making the case for stronger ties between Canada and the EU during a trip to Europe. He visited Ireland today, where he checked out his ancestral village. And if you're north of the city, take note, parts of the northern GTA and cottage country could get some stormy weather this evening. Winds up to 90 kilometers per hour and hail the size of toonies are in the forecast. Coming up after sports, U.S. President Donald Trump's name is off the Kennedy Center. We give you those details. Now it's time for sports from Sportsnet 590 The Fan. Here's Randolph Fairbairn.
6: Thank you, Ben. Blue Jays and Yankees met in game two of their three-game set. The Jays looked for a second straight win after taking the opener, but the win one, lose one pattern continues for the third time in a row over the past six games. The Yankees get a two-run home run from Paul Goldschmidt in the top of the ninth. 3-1 Yankees the final. The finale is tomorrow at 1:37. 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Four matches on the docket at the World Cup. Switzerland ties Qatar 1-1. Qatar scoring in the 95th minute to get the draw. This one's already a beauty. Brazil and Morocco are even at 1 in the 40th minute. Haiti and Scotland will kick at 9. And at BC Place at midnight, Australia will face Turkey. Canada drew 1-1 with Bosnia-Herzegovina in their first match. Next up, they'll face Qatar on Thursday at BC Place, kickoff at 6 o'clock. F1, the qualifying at the Barcelona Grand Prix. George Russell takes the pole, Lewis Hamilton alongside on the front row. Kimi Antonelli will start third. Antonelli looks for his sixth straight consecutive win. The race gets going tomorrow at 9 a.m. The NBA final will continue between the Spurs and Knicks with Game 5 in San Antonio. New York leads 3-1 in the series. Tip-off at 8:30. At the end of the third round at the Canadian Open in Caledon, Jackson Suber leads at minus 13. Canadian Sudarshan Yelamaraju finished his round at minus 10. He's three off the pace heading into the final round. Sports at 15 and 45 past every hour or anytime at sportsnet.ca.
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1: Good evening. You're listening to 680 News Radio. I'm Dylan McGuire. The letters spelling out U.S. President Donald Trump's name on the facade of the famous Kennedy Center are now gone. That word comes today from the executive director of the performing arts venue. Matt Floca made that declaration in a court filing to the federal judge who had ordered the removal. A tarp continued to hang over the scaffolding constructed for workers to remove Trump's name from the building, making it impossible to immediately detect whether the words remaining on its white marble portico are the John F. Kennedy Center. Center for the Performing Arts. SpaceX founder and CEO Elon Musk woke up this morning a trillionaire after the company's IPO launch on Friday. Here's ABC's Rena Roy.
2: It is the biggest IPO in history, and it makes Elon Musk the world's first trillionaire. The SpaceX team ringing the opening bell Friday. The company makes rockets and operates Starlink satellites while focusing its future in AI. Its stock opened at $150 per share and ended the day 19% higher at nearly $161, boosting its value to around $2 trillion. Rena Roy, ABC News, New York.
1: Back in Canada, police in Newfoundland and

0: Labrador are warning residents about a violent online extremist group targeting youth. Lisa Laporte from the Canadian Press tells us more.
1: The Royal Newfoundland Constabulary says it's aware of the online group called 764, which it says deliberately victimizes, recruits, and targets children, often through online gaming platforms. They say they're aware of youth being extorted into committing crimes after being contacted through games like Roblox and Minecraft. They say the group is known to coerce youth into producing child exploitation material and to self-harm. Police are urging parents to keep a close eye on their kids' internet use and to keep tablets and other devices connected to the internet out of bedrooms or other private spaces. Lisa Laporte, The Canadian Press.
0: And the UK is celebrating King Charles's official birthday today with a trooping of the colour in London. ABC's Lama Hassan is there.
2: Senior members of the royal family leave Buckingham Palace in a carriage and head to Horse Guards Parade. King Charles and Queen Camilla in the Ascot Landau carriage bought during the reign of Queen Victoria, followed by Princess Kate and their children, George, Charlotte and Louis. Prince William is on horseback, a royal salute greeting the king. He then inspects the troops before traveling back to Buckingham Palace for that famous balcony shot. And one of the main highlights of the day, the royal family front and center, enjoying the fly past. Lama Hassan, ABC News, outside Buckingham Palace.
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5: From the 680 News Radio Traffic Center, I'm Justin Pierce. There are delays on the eastbound QEW. It is slow from on the approach to Mississauga Road to east of Dixie. Then on the westbound side, there's more slowdowns west of the 427 to west of Dixie. Ongoing delays for those that are on the 409, making your way east away from Pearson. It is slow on the approach to Martin Grove, down towards the 401 to both the Express and Collectors. And then there's more slowdowns on the Gardner as folks make their way into downtown Toronto from on the approach to Parkside to York Bay and Yonge Street. Now with the forecast, Alistair Alders.
6: Partly cloudy, chance of an isolated shower tonight with some scattered showers possible farther north with a risk of a thunderstorm. 18 degrees the low, and then Sunday, showers, embedded downpours, and a risk of thunderstorms along a cold front. An unsettled day, 20 degrees. Monday, fresher, sun and cloud, and 21 degrees. By Tuesday, sun and cloud, chance of afternoon showers or thunderstorms, and 22. Tonight's overnight low is 18.
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0: Canada's 31st Governor General has been on the job for almost a week. Former Supreme Court Justice Louise Arbour was sworn in on Monday as the King's new representative in Canada. University of Toronto political scientist Nelson Wiseman talks about whether or not Canadians feel connected to the monarch, or if they feel it's time to ditch the largely ceremonial office.
12: I thought that when the Queen died, there'd be more of a debate here about, should we keep the monarchy? And that has happened. we you know, there are

0: people on opposite sides. But it hasn't really been a big contentious issue in Canada.
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2: 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So I'd have a backup plan. Maybe book something with free cancellation. There's a filter for that. Then set up a price alert so you can see if and when the price drops.
1: And many Canadians are choosing four-star hotels over five-star properties, saying luxury now means great food, private beaches, and stunning views. Price remains the top factor when booking a hotel. And did you know a single goose can drop up to 2 pounds of waste daily? You don't want that on your soccer field, especially at the new Centennial Park Sport Training Facility, where FIFA World Cup players from around the world will train during the tournament. Gareth Williams with Border Control Bird Dogs Inc. out of Stirling, Ontario, says his company specializes in moving Canada geese and will be taking care of the problem.
3: They put a whole new facility in there with a new pitch, and we've been hired to use our specially trained dogs to make sure the geese don't do any damage to the playing surface.
1: FIFA says these services were retained by the host city of Toronto. According to Williams, Toronto Stadium does not have a problem with Canada geese at the moment, as it is more enclosed and geese don't seem to find that very attractive. Your weekend business report is next.
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6: A blowout stock market debut for Elon Musk-owned SpaceX, shooting up 19%, making Musk the world's first trillionaire. El Nino is coming back this year. Forecasters at the U.S. Climate Prediction Center say the return of El Nino, that weather phenomenon, could cut trillions of dollars from the global economy, with punishing heat waves, severe droughts, and devastating rain. Prices on foods made with sugar or cocoa, the two crops most at risk from El Nino droughts, could jump as high as 8.5% more this year. Oracle reporting spending on AI data centers was a lot higher than expected last quarter, nearly $16 billion, almost $56 billion for the past year. The Directors Guild of America reaching a tentative four-year contract deal with the major Hollywood studios and streaming services. Former NFL quarterback Tom Brady launching a line of organic coconut water drinks with no added sugars. It's called Good Nut. And analysts at Bernstein say the FIFA World Cup tournament, which ends on July 19th, is expected to drive as much as $10 billion in betting volume on sports betting sites and prediction markets just in the U.S. Tom Busby, Bloomberg Radio.
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2: In Toronto, it's 26 degrees and clear. In Hamilton, 27 and clear. In Barrie, 24 with a few clouds and a yellow watch for a thunderstorm. And in Oshawa, clear, 25 and a yellow watch for a severe thunderstorm as well. 680 News Time, it's 7 o'clock.
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2: Good evening. This is Saturday, June 13th. I'm Ben Howes. Here's what's making news this hour. A devastating tragedy in rural Ontario as five children were killed in a two-vehicle collision near Guelph on Friday evening. U.S. President Donald Trump says a deal to end the war in Iran will be signed tomorrow, and Pakistan's prime minister is echoing that assessment. Prime Minister Mark Carney is in Ireland as part of a trip through Europe. He is making his pitch for stronger ties with the EU and even finding time for a visit to his ancestral hometown. The OPP in Caledon are asking for your help in identifying a suspect who's wanted for sexually assaulting an employee at the RBC Canadian Open.
4: The Blue Jays dropped the middle game of their three-game series with the Yankees at home. We have the latest from the World Cup, plus Game 5 of the NBA Finals goes in San Antonio. Sports at 15.
2: 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Traffic and weather together on the ones. We go to Justin Pierce.
5: Well, I do want to start with the call that we got from a traffic spotter. This report, it's brought to you by the Big Apple. It sounds like on the westbound 401 at the 404 DVP, in the express, the center lane's blocked with what appears to be a collision. At this point, we haven't been able to spot the crash, but again, according to the traffic spotter, sounds like it just happened. No signs of any emergency crews. We are seeing delays through that area. So if you are traveling through there, just keep it in mind as you are making your way through farther west along the 401. There's a stalled vehicle. This one's at Bayview, or just west of it, I should say. It's in the express as well. The right lane shut down. The MTO are on scene for that one. It is in part causing the slowdown through there. So again, look out for that too. And then it looks like on the eastbound side of the 401, it's mostly volume delays at this point. From on the approach to the 412 out towards the basket weave, of course, that's just east of the 400. Once you kind of hit the Allen, it is moving up to speed as you are making your way along. And there's also delays on the expressways, the Gardner, the DVP, fairly slow on both of them. We'll start on the Gardner first on the eastbound side for folks traveling into downtown. The delays start right at Parkside out towards York Bay and Yonge Street. And then on the southbound DVP, there's more delays from the 401 to south of Lawrence. After that, it's picking up well through Eglinton, Don Mills, and Bayview Bloor as you are traveling into downtown. And moving to city streets, we got a call from another traffic spotter about a problem in Scarborough. Sounds like northbound Pharmacy at Eglinton. It is blocked there for what appears to be a police investigation. The Big Apple is so much more than a great rest stop with fun free activities like mini putt, a children's carousel, petting zoo, and more. The Big Apple, exit 497 off the 401 or thebigapple.ca. Now with the forecast, Al Strolders.
6: Partly cloudy tonight with a chance of an isolated shower. Some scattered showers are possible farther north. The overnight low 18, a southwest to west wind of 20 to 40. And then tomorrow, a cold front will bring showers with embedded downpours and a risk of thunderstorms, a breezy northwest wind and 20 degrees. Tonight's overnight low 18.
2: It's 26 degrees under clear skies in downtown Toronto. 680 News Time, 7:03. Five children are dead and an infant is among the other people injured after a two-vehicle collision in rural Ontario. The Ontario Provincial Police say the four girls and one boy were between the ages of 4 and 12. OPP West Region Commander Superintendent Dwight Thibbs says Good Samaritan stopped to help first responders at the scene on Friday evening.
7: Emergency responders attended the scene and provided immediate care. I want to recognize their professionalism, dedication, and compassion in responding to such a devastating incident. I would also like to thank the Good Samaritans that stopped and provided assistance to our first responders during this tragedy.
2: Police say they're still investigating the full circumstances of the crash. There are still details to be worked out, but a deal to end the war in Iran appears to be closer than ever. ABC foreign correspondent Lana Hassan reports from London.
8: In a new post on his social media site, President Trump says his deal with Iran is scheduled to get signed tomorrow. But as of now, there are no plans for an Iranian delegation to travel to Geneva or anywhere else to sign any agreement. A Trump administration official says the deal, quote, leads to the dismantling of Iran's nuclear program and for the destruction and removal of Iran's stockpile of enriched uranium. But there are no specifics yet about how that could happen. Lama Hassan, ABC News.
2: Prime Minister Carney is across the pond in Ireland looking for business and investment with European peers, speaking alongside Irish leader Micheál Martin. He addressed the CUSMA trade pact, saying any major changes would require approval from both the U.S. Congress and Canada's Parliament.
9: The U.S. has been clear that they do not want to go to Congress to change the fundamental architectures.
2: Carney added that the U.S. has indicated it doesn't want to reopen the core structure of the CUSMA trade agreement. He's set to meet with business leaders to promote Canadian investment and highlight national interest projects. Provincial police are asking for the public's help following an alleged sexual assault at the RBC Canadian Open in Caledon. Investigators say an event worker was approached by an intoxicated man at TPC Toronto at Osprey Valley Thursday evening and was allegedly sexually assaulted. Police are looking to identify the man, described as white, between 5'11" and 6 feet tall, weighing about 230 pounds, between 40 and 45 years old, with a short brown buzz cut and a scruffy brown beard. Anyone who witnessed the incident or has video footage is asked to contact Caledon OPP. Environment Canada has issued a severe thunderstorm watch for northern Durham and York regions, as well as Barrie, Orillia, and Midland. Strong thunderstorms developing this afternoon and evening could bring wind gusts of up to 90 kilometers an hour and hail as large as a toonie. Localized power outages and property damage are also possible. Environment Canada reminding residents, when thunder roars, go indoors. It's Pride Month in the city and all around the world. Donna Warder with the Associated Press checks in on Pride celebrations around the globe.
10: LGBTQ plus supporters marched in the streets of Bucharest, the capital of Romania, Saturday, in their annual Gay Pride Parade. Organizer Vlad Visky says Romania is one of the last three countries in the European Union that does not recognize unmarried and gay couples. We are talking about essential rights, such as the right to inheritance, hospital visits, medical decisions, survivors' pension. These are some elementary things. Supporters also took to the streets in the capital of Bulgaria, which is also a deeply Orthodox Christian country, and in Kathmandu, Nepal. Hundreds of participants said they gathered in the streets Saturday to fight for their rights and celebrate their identity. I'm Donna Warder.
2: An Oklahoma father is speaking out about how a viral TikTok challenge put his 15-year-old daughter in the hospital. Richard Presson says his daughter is clinically brain dead after trying the Benadryl challenge. It involves taking excessive doses of diphenhydramine and has caught the attention of the Food and Drug Administration.
11: We're accepting all prayers right now. All we're left with is hopes and prayers after this. And I refuse to give up for my daughter. You know, and we really just need lots of prayers.
2: Presson says his daughter was perfectly healthy before she tried the challenge. It's winner go home for the Spurs when they meet New York in Game 5 of the NBA Finals. 680's Randall Fairbairn with the story.
12: After the biggest comeback in the history of the NBA Final took place in Game 4, the New York Knickerbockers are on the verge of their first NBA title since 1973. Yes, Leafs fans, it's been a while for some other teams also. The Knicks overcame a 29-point deficit in Game 4 to stun the San Antonio Spurs 107-106 to take a commanding 3-1 series lead. The Spurs scored just 30 second-half points after scoring 41 in the first quarter and 35 in the second quarter. Jalen Brunson scored 35 points to lead New York, adding 7 assists and 5 rebounds. Victor Wembanyama had 24 points and 13 rebounds for the Spurs in the loss. The Spurs and Thunder go in Game 5 in San Antonio at 8:30. From the Sports Center, I'm Randolph Fairbairn.
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2: 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Enpro predicts the price will drop 2 cents at midnight to $1.669 a liter at most GTA stations. Traffic and weather together coming up next. 680 News Time, 710.
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2: 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Traffic and weather together on the ones. We go to Justin Pierce.
5: Well, it looks like there are a couple of issues that have cleared along the westbound 401. This report is brought to you by Don Valley North Toyota. It looks like at the 404 DVP in the Express, a traffic spotter called in to let us know about a collision in the center lane. It looks like it may have cleared because we're no longer seeing any delays through there. So that center lane appears to be live. And then farther west, there's a stalled vehicle that has officially cleared west of Bayview in the Express. Again, the right lane was shut down because of that one. MTO says it's gone. They have also left the scene, so that right lane is now live and traffic's moving a little bit better through that stretch, but it's mostly volume delays in other places, particularly on the 410 in Brampton. It is slow on the northbound side from north of Steeles through the bottleneck of Queen as you approach Williams and Bovaire. It picks up fairly well after that. Then also on the southbound side of the 410, there are delays from Sandalwood down to Bovaire. Again, it picks up fairly well as you are making your way out of Brampton and towards Mississauga along the south 410. Delays also happening in Peel region over in Mississauga, eastbound side of the QEW from on the approach to Highway 10 to east of Dixie. Don Valley North Toyota has your new ride, and you're ready for it. 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Now with the forecast, Al Strothers.
6: 18 degrees overnight tonight, partly cloudy, chance of an isolated shower, although some scattered showers possible farther north with a risk of a thunderstorm. And then Sunday, showers with embedded downpours, a risk of thunderstorms, northwesterlies gust upwards of 50, the high 20. Monday, a fresher day, a mix of sun and cloud and only 21. Tonight's overnight low 18.
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2: is 26 degrees, feeling like 29 under clear skies in downtown Toronto.

0: Oh, good evening. I'm Ben Howes. Here are the top stories this hour. Five children are dead following a two-vehicle crash near Guelph on Friday night. Three adults and an infant are in hospital. It happened in Mapleton Township, northwest of Guelph, when a van with 10 people inside collided with a sport utility vehicle with one person inside. Investigators say the victims are all related to one another, but have not elaborated on how they're related. The war in Iran could be coming to a close as soon as tomorrow. U.S. President Donald Trump says a deal to end the war will be signed tomorrow, and Pakistan's prime minister backed up that assessment. Iran's foreign minister says a deal has never been closer. Prime Minister Carney stopping over in Ireland as part of a trip through Europe. Carney is advocating for closer ties between Canada and the EU and will make a visit to his ancestral hometown while he's there. The OPP are looking for help in finding a suspect accused of sexually assaulting an employee at the RBC Canadian Open in Caledon. The man is described as white, between 5'11 and 6 feet, between 40 and 45 years of age, weighing about 230 pounds with a short brown buzz cut and a scruffy brown beard. Coming up after sports, the name Trump is no longer on the iconic Kennedy Center in Washington. We give you the latest. 680 News Time, 7:15. Now it's time for sports from Sportsnet 590 The Fan. We go to Luke Shields.
1: Ben, the Blue Jays continue their three-game weekend series against the Yankees at Rogers Center this afternoon. Kazuma Okamoto stayed red-hot at the plate for the Jays in the third when he hit his 15th home run of the season, but Jays pitching surrendered a solo shot to Jason Dominguez in the fourth and a two-run long ball to Paul Goldschmidt in the ninth as the Yankees win at 3-1. The Jays will go for the series victory tomorrow at 1:37 on Sportsnet and 590 The Fan. To the pitch of the World Cup, three games on the Saturday schedule with one in the books as Qatar and Switzerland play to a 1-1 draw in Group B play in San Francisco. Happening now, Morocco and Brazil knotted up at ones early in the second half. At nine, Haiti takes on Scotland in Boston. In Northern Super League action, AFC Toronto plays to a 1-1 draw with the Montreal Roses at York Lions Stadium. In hoops, the New York Knicks have a chance to close out the San Antonio Spurs and win their first NBA championship in 53 years tonight in the Lone Star State. Tip-off goes at 8:30. In the CEBL, the Scarborough Shooting Stars visit the Edmonton Stingers tonight. Tip-off set for 9. And in golf, round 3 of the RBC Canadian Open on the go from TPC Toronto at Osprey Valley. Jackson Suber leads at 13 under par. Sudarshan Yelamaraju is the top Canadian. He's tied for 7th at 10 under. Sports at 15 and 45, past every hour or anytime at sportsnet.ca.
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5: Good morning. You're listening to 680 News Radio. I'm Dylan McGuire. A lawsuit loss for the U.S. president has led to yet another change for a renowned arts venue. Julie Walker from the Associated Press reports.
6: President Trump's name is gone from the front of the Kennedy Center in Washington, D.C., according to its executive director, and video posted online of workers shrouded behind a tarp, chipping away in the early morning hours at the giant letters. A federal judge ordering the removal after Democratic Representative Joyce Beatty, who was on the board, sued. When he returned to office, Trump ousted the institution's leadership and replaced it with a board of trustees that named him chairman. His name was then quickly added to the building. Following that, numerous acts canceled and the building was set to close for what they said were 2 years of renovations, the judge blocking that closure as well. I'm Julie Walker.
5: The White House is now going ahead with a UFC event on the South Lawn tomorrow after a judge refused to block the event yesterday. ABC's Olivia Rubin reports.
7: The show will go on after a federal judge overnight rejected a last-minute lawsuit that tried to stop a cage fight from unfolding on the South Lawn. The lawsuit claimed the star-studded event is, quote, deeply corrupt, using public land to benefit President Trump and his allies, noting UFC is selling VIP packages for as much as $1.5 million.

0: $1,000 a person. But the judge said they couldn't prove they were personally harmed by it and sided with the Trump administration. Now, a weekend full of events will kick off in just a matter of hours with the main event on Sunday night.
1: The White House says about 1,000 private guests will watch a series of matches, and more than 100,000 viewers are set to watch nearby from the Ellipse. SpaceX founder and CEO Elon Musk is officially a trillionaire after the company's IPO launch on Friday. Here's ABC's Rena Roy.
2: You don't have to buy SpaceX to own it. It is being fast-tracked into the NASDAQ 100 and other indexes. But critics say it could be high risk. That astronomical valuation depends on lofty goals like AI data centers in space and 1 million humans living on Mars. Some experts warn investors could face losses if the stock falls. Rena Roy, ABC News, New York.
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3: 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Canada's first ever floating futsal pitch is now open at the harbor front.
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7: From the 680 News Radio Traffic Center, I'm Justin Pierce. While there are slowdowns on the northbound DVP, it is slow through Lawrence, and then on the southbound side, there's more delays from just south of the 412 south of Lawrence. After that, it is picking up fairly well through Eglinton, Don Mills, and Bayview Bloor as folks are making their way into downtown Toronto. Moving over to the eastbound side of the Gardner, where there are slowdowns from on the approach to Parkside, to York Bay and Yonge Street, westbound side of the Gardner. Now the delays are starting to form here. It is slow from on the approach to Spadina to about Jameson. Once you pass through that, it is moving up to speed. The word that I've used to describe it, it is smooth as folks are making their way out towards the 427 in QEW. It's time to Toyota. 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Now with the forecast, Alistair Alden.
8: Partly cloudy, chance of an isolated shower for most of the GTA tonight. Some scattered showers, though, possible farther north with a risk of thunderstorms, 18 the low. And then Sunday, showers with embedded downpours and a risk of thunderstorms across the GTA, thanks to a cold front, the high 20 degrees. Monday, fresher behind that front with a mix of sun and cloud, 21. Tuesday, sun and cloud, chance of an afternoon shower or thunderstorm, 22. Tonight's overnight low, 18.
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1: You're listening to 680 News Radio. If you've ever dreamed of playing soccer on the water, well, now you can. Canada's first ever floating futsal pitch is open at the harbor front. Eva Fregescato has the details.
3: The 130-foot floating field is free to use and lets soccer fans play the beautiful game right on the water. Scott Dowding is the president of SportCheck and says he hopes lots of kids come out to enjoy the inflatable pitch.
12: They are going to have a ton of fun, and it does move. It shakes with the water, but it's really great to kick a ball and have fun and experience something new, with the World Cup being here.
3: While the walls of the pitch are quite high, Dowding says they're ready for any balls that may get kicked into the water.
12: We've got a full safety protocol. We've got professional jet skiers here that are going to pick up the balls, get them back into the game for the kids to keep playing.
3: There will be 5v5 tournaments every weekend, and players can drop in for skills.

0: And drills in the evening. 60-minute sessions can be booked online at sportcheckharborfrontfc.com. The floating field will be open until July 19th. I'm Eva Fragiscados.
1: Taylor Swift is the youngest woman to be inducted into the Songwriters Hall of Fame. ABC's Chuck Sivertson has that story and more in your entertainment update.
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3: 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Also in theaters, the RuPaul drag queen comedy Stop That Train. One of its stars, Jujubee, tells ABC Audio.
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3: 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Star Mekhi Curtis tells us he's feeling blessed.
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3: Chuck Sivertson, ABC News.
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10: Just this past month in May, 70% of our sales in the month of May in Canada were electrified, meaning they were either hybrid, plug-in hybrid, or all electric. 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Some other areas are lower. Generally speaking, we see an increase of electrification everywhere, and depending on the market, it could be centered more on hybrids or plug-in hybrids or BEVs. In our case, we've got all three.
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9: Scott McKenzie is with Toyota Canada.

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6: Okay.
5: Oh, I finally tried Maple. 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
5: Yeah.
7: Health, yeah.
6: Yeah.
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9: In Toronto, it's 26 degrees under clear skies, feeling like 29 in Hamilton. It's 27, feeling like 30 also under clear skies. In Barrie, it's 24, feeling like 26 with a yellow watch for a severe thunderstorm, but clear skies for now. And in Oshawa, same deal, yellow watch for a severe thunderstorm, but right now it's 25 degrees and clear. 680 News Time, it's 7:30.
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9: Good evening. This is Saturday, June 13th. I'm Ben Howes. Here's what's making news this hour. Police are calling it an unimaginable loss. Five children are dead and an infant is among the injured following a two-vehicle crash in rural Ontario on Friday evening. The Prime Minister of Pakistan says a deal to end the war in Iran has never been closer, as U.S. President Donald Trump says the deal will be made official tomorrow. Prime Minister Carney is visiting the Emerald Island as part of his trip through Europe on the agenda, making the case for stronger ties between Canada and the EU, and to visit his ancestral hometown. Parts of the northern GTA and Cottage Country are under weather watches as forecasters are warning of winds up to 90 kilometers per hour and hail the size of a toonie.
10: The Blue Jays fall to the Yankees in Game 2 of 3 at Rogers Centre. Three games on the docket in the FIFA World Cup. And we get you set for Game 5 of the NBA Finals between the Knicks and Spurs. Sports at 45.
9: 680 News Time, 7:31. Time for Rogers Xfinity Internet. Traffic and weather together on the ones. Here's Justin Pierce.
11: Well, there are delays on some of the major routes. This report is brought to you by Ecotech Windows and Doors. Traveling on the Fort Erie bound side of the QEW, we did get a call from a traffic spotter about a vehicle fire. It appears to be happening on the approach to 7th. Again, unclear how many lanes are blocked right now, but we are seeing a delay behind it. It may have even turned into cleanup. It looks like, again, there's a slowdown as folks are making their way through the Niagara region. So, again, just keep that in mind as you are traveling on the Fort Erie bound side of the QEW towards St. Catharines. Moving over to the southbound side of the 400, there are delays from south of Shepherd down to the 401. And now it looks like on the northbound side, there are slowdowns too. Unclear what's happening there, but the delays start just north of the 401 up towards Shepherd. Very, very slow at this point. And once you pass through Finch, it looks like it is moving fairly well. But again, there are significant delays northbound 400 north of the 401. Slowdowns currently happening too on the Gardner on the eastbound side. Slow from just east of Jameson out towards York Bay and Yonge Street. There's also a problem that has cleared on city streets over in Scarborough. Northbound Pharmacy at Eglinton. All lanes were blocked due to a police investigation. That has since been cleared away now by Toronto Transportation. So all those lanes are now.

0: Now with the forecast, Alistair Alders.
1: Partly cloudy, chance of an isolated shower tonight with some scattered showers and a risk of thunderstorms to our north. Breezy with a low of 18 degrees. And Sunday, showers with embedded downpours and a risk of thunderstorms along a cold front. A northwest wind gusting upwards of 50 and 20 degrees. Tonight's overnight low 18.
2: It's 26 degrees, feeling like 29 under beautiful clear skies in downtown Toronto. 680 News Time, 7:33. Five children are dead after a devastating crash in rural Ontario. OPP Superintendent Dwight Thibb says emergency crews responded Friday evening to a two-vehicle collision in Mapleton Township involving a passenger van carrying 10 people and a utility vehicle driven by one person.
3: It was determined that there were 11 individuals involved. 10 people were in a passenger van and one individual in a sport utility vehicle. Tragically, five children lost their lives. I can confirm that the victims are all related. Four girls and one boy, ranging in age from 4 to 12 years old. This is an unimaginable loss.
2: The crash happened around 7:30 Friday evening in Mapleton Township, northwest of Kitchener at the intersection of 4th Line and Wellington Road 12. An agreement to end the war in Iran appears to be close. AP correspondent Luke Garrett has more.
4: Pakistan's Prime Minister said on Saturday that a deal is closer than ever before and is expected to be signed in the next 24 hours. Pakistan is preparing for an electronic signing of the agreement, followed by technical level talks next week. Part of the deal includes provisions for Iran's nuclear program. Iran's foreign minister has said that terms of the dealing with the program would be finalized in the 60 days after the initial agreement is signed.
2: U.S. President Donald Trump says the deal is scheduled to be signed tomorrow. Prime Minister Mark Carney continued his trip through Europe, stopping in Ireland today. He says this week's G7 summit could mark the beginning of a new global order with countries such as India, Brazil, Gulf states, and Kenya at the table alongside traditional powers. Speaking during a Q&A at Trinity College Dublin, Carney says international problem solving is increasingly being driven by a wider group of players beyond the traditional G7.
5: A series of other partners which bring a broader perspective and a broader element of the solution. And it's a recognition that the G7, if it ever did run the world, no longer runs the world or pretends to.
2: Carney is visiting Ireland as part of a larger 6-day trip to Europe. Environment Canada has issued a yellow level severe thunderstorm watch for the northern GTA and Cottage Country. Wind gusts of up to 90 kilometers per hour are possible, along with hail the size of a toonie. The warning applies to northern Durham region, northern York region, Barrie, Orillia, and Midland. They're reminding people when thunder roars, go indoors. The OPP are looking for a suspect following an alleged sexual assault at the RBC Canadian Open in Caledon. Police say an event worker reported being inappropriately touched by an intoxicated man near Hole 5 at TPC Toronto at Osprey Valley on Thursday evening. Investigators are trying to identify a white man between 40 and 45 years old, standing about 6 feet tall and weighing approximately 230 pounds. He has a short brown buzz cut and a scruffy brown beard. Anyone with information is asked to contact OPP Caledon. Moving your body can help reduce your risk of dementia. Eva Fragiscados has more with food and nutrition expert Rose Reisman.
6: More than 400 Canadians develop dementia every day, and nearly 1 million adults will have dementia by 2030.
7: Rose Reisman says a sedentary lifestyle can reduce blood flow to the brain and may increase inflammation.
6: For better functioning brain, get in daily movement, socialize regularly, and consume a healthy diet.
7: Reisman says while genetics and family history play a role, moving your body is beneficial.
6: Physical activity increases circulation, which delivers oxygen and nutrients essential for brain health. We're looking at 150 minutes a week, about 20 minutes per day. It can be walking, cleaning, taking the stairs, just move.
7: When it comes to supplements, a recent study out of the University of Florida found that people with mild cognitive impairment who reported taking glucosamine were more likely to progress to dementia than those who did not use the supplement. I'm Eva Fragiscados.
2: A man is fighting for his life after a crash in Brampton just after midnight. Police were called to the area of Castlemore Road and McVeigh Drive east of Goreway for a two-vehicle crash. Investigators say one of the cars may have run a red light, leading to the other car being T-boned. Two people from inside the car that were hit were taken to hospital. The man in his 60s is in life-threatening condition, and a woman is in serious but non-life-threatening

0: life-threatening condition. A man in the other car also suffered minor injuries. There's no word on charges at this time. If you're a parent who's worried about their children using e-cigarettes, experts say there are ways you can counteract the allure of vaping. They say you can teach your kids about the dangers of vaping and help them to quit. Dr. Devika Rao says she sees a lot of kids with respiratory problems caused by vaping, including coughing, worsening asthma, bronchitis, and more serious types of lung disease. Studies show teens who vape report higher rates of wheezing, shortness of breath, and a reduced ability to tolerate exercise. It's Pride Month here in the city and all around the world. Donna Warder with the Canadian Press checks in on the Pride celebrations going on around the globe.
1: LGBTQ plus supporters marched in the streets of Bucharest, the capital of Romania, Saturday, in their annual Gay Pride Parade. Organizer Vlad Visky says Romania is one of the last three countries in the European Union that does not recognize unmarried and gay couples. We are talking about essential rights, such as the right to inheritance, hospital visits, medical decisions, survivors' pension. These are some elementary things. Supporters also took to the streets in the capital of Bulgaria, which is also a deeply Orthodox Christian country, and in Kathmandu, Nepal. Hundreds of participants said they gathered in the streets Saturday to fight for their rights and celebrate their identity. I'm Donna Warder.
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0: 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Traffic and weather together coming up next. 680 News Time, 7:40.
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0: 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Time for Rogers Xfinity Internet traffic and weather together on the ones. Here's Justin Pierce.
7: Well, this report, it's brought to you by Air Canada Vacations, and it looks like there are delays on the 48 bound side of the QEW. It's on the approach to 7th. Unclear how many lanes are blocked. A traffic spotter called in to let us know about it. It sounds like vehicle fire cleanup that's currently happening. It's not really causing that much of a delay anymore, so it may be in the process of clearing, but it is causing a little bit of a slowdown on the approach, so just keep that in mind as you are making your way through. And then there are more delays on the northbound 400. Still unclear what's going on here. It's on the approach to Shepherd. It's a collision that I can currently see now. It looks like there's three right lanes, maybe even four, that are blocked for this problem as Toronto Fire are on scene. It looks like the OPP just arrived as well. No signs of MTO yet, but again, it is causing a delay just north of the 401. So it is fairly slow as you are traveling up towards Vaughan. And then on the southbound 400, there's more delays from south of Shepherd to the 401. And speaking of the 401, on the eastbound side, there's on and off slowdowns from east of the 427 to about east of the 400. And again, once you kind of hit the basket weave and the Allen, it picks up fairly well after that. 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

0: Now with the forecast, Al Strolders.
1: Partly cloudy tonight. There was a chance of an isolated shower, although the better opportunities for showers will be farther north, 18 the low. And then for Sunday, showers with embedded downpours, a risk of thunderstorms, 20 degrees. It will be a breezy day. And then for Monday, fresher behind the cold front with a mix of sun and cloud, 21. Tonight's overnight low, 18.
2: It's 26 degrees, feeling like 29 under clear skies in downtown Toronto. 680 News Time at 7:43 in 60 seconds. 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
2: It's 26 degrees under clear skies in downtown Toronto. Good evening, I'm Ben House. Here are the top stories this hour. It's being called an unimaginable loss. A two-vehicle crash in rural Ontario leaves 5 children dead and several people injured, including an infant. Investigators say the victims are all related, but have not elaborated on how they are related. Pakistan's prime minister says a deal between the U.S. and Iran has never been closer, and President Donald Trump says the deal will be made official tomorrow. Iran's foreign minister says the deal is close, but the Revolutionary Guard Corps have denied that the deal will be signed tomorrow. Prime Minister Carney is making the case for stronger ties between Canada and the EU during a trip through Europe. He stopped in Ireland today, where he checked out his ancestral village. And if you're north of the city, take note. Parts of the northern GTA and cottage country could get some stormy weather this evening. Winds up to 90 kilometers per hour and hail the size of toonies could be headed your way. Coming up after sports, U.S. President Donald Trump's name is off the Kennedy Center. We give you those details. 680 News Time, 7:45. It's time for sports from Sportsnet 590, The Fan. Here's Luke Shields.
7: Ben, the Blue Jays got a stellar pitching performance from Kevin Gausman today, but the Bats failed to provide him with any run support in Game 2 of 3 against the New York Yankees at Rogers Center. The Jays dropped the middle game 3-1 and will go for the series win tomorrow at 1:37 on Sportsnet and Sportsnet 590 The Fan. To the World Cup, where there's 3 games of action with one already wrapped up as Qatar scores late to draw 1-1 with Switzerland in Group B play. Happening now, Morocco tied at 1s with Brazil in the 78th minute. At 9, Haiti battles Scotland. In the Northern Super League, AFC Toronto plays to a 1-1 draw with Montreal at home. On the hardwood, the San Antonio Spurs will try to stave off elimination at home in Game 5 of the NBA Finals tonight with tip-off set for 8:30. In CEBL action, the Scarborough Shooting Stars are out on the road to run with Edmonton. The action gets going at 9 o'clock. And on the links of the RBC Canadian Open, Day 3 in the books from TPC Toronto at Osprey Valley in Caledon. Jackson Suber sits atop the leaderboard at 13 under par. Sudarshan Yelamaraju is the top Canadian. He's 3 shots back and in a tie for 7th at 10 under. Sports at 15 and 45, past every hour or any time at Sportsnet.com.
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1: Good evening. You're listening to 680 News Radio. I'm Dylan McGuire. The letters spelling out U.S. President Donald Trump's name on the facade of the famous Kennedy Center are now gone. That word comes today from the executive director of the performing arts venue. Matt Floca made that declaration in a court filing to the federal judge who had ordered the removal. A tarp continued to hang over the scaffolding constructed for workers to remove Trump's name from the building, making it impossible to immediately detect whether the words remaining on its white marble portico are the John F. Kennedy Center for the Performing Arts. SpaceX founder and CEO Elon Musk woke up this morning a trillionaire after the company's IPO launch on Friday. Here's ABC's Rena Roy.
2: It is the biggest IPO in history, and it makes Elon Musk the world's first trillionaire. The SpaceX team ringing the opening bell Friday. The company makes rockets and operates Starlink satellites while focusing its future in AI. Its stock opened at $150 per share and ended the day 19% higher at nearly $161, boosting its value to around $2 trillion. Rena Roy, ABC News, New York.
1: Back in Canada, police in Newfoundland and Labrador are warning residents about a violent online extremist group targeting youth. Lisa Laporte from the Canadian Press tells us more.
3: The Royal Newfoundland Constabulary says it's aware of the online group called 764, which it says deliberately victimizes, recruits, and targets children, often through online gaming platforms. They say they're aware of youth being extorted into committing crimes after being contacted through games like Roblox and Minecraft. They say the group is known to coerce youth into producing child exploitation material and to self-harm. Police are urging parents to keep a close eye on their kids' internet use and to keep tablets and other devices connected to the internet out of bedrooms or other private spaces. Lisa Laporte, The Canadian Press.
1: And the UK is celebrating King Charles's official birthday today with a trooping of the colour in London. ABC's Lama Hassan is there.
4: Senior members of the royal family leave Buckingham Palace in a carriage and head to Horse Guards Parade, King Charles and Queen Camilla, in the Ascot Landau carriage bought during the reign of Queen Victoria, followed by Princess Kate and their children, George, Charlotte and Louis. Prince William is on horseback, a royal salute greeting the king. He then inspects the troops before traveling back to Buckingham Palace for that famous balcony shot. And one of the main highlights of the day, the royal family, front and center, enjoying the flypast. Lama Hassan, ABC News, outside Buckingham Palace.
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8: From the 680 News Radio Traffic Center, I'm Justin Pierce. This report, it's brought to you by the Distillery District. It looks like there's a collision eastbound on the 407, the ramp to the 35-115, which takes you towards Lindsay and Peterborough. It is closed for a collision, so if you are traveling through there, keep that in mind. And then there's more problems on the northbound 400. It's a collision at Shepherd. Three right lanes are blocked for a collision. Again, that has happened. Emergency vehicles are on the scene, and it is causing a slowdown just north of the 401. Join the soccer party at the Distillery District with over 50 TVs, themed menus, live music, and more. 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Now with the forecast, Alistair Alders.
9: Partly cloudy, chance of an isolated shower tonight with some scattered showers possible farther north with a risk of a thunderstorm. 18 degrees the low, and then Sunday, showers, embedded downpours, and a risk of thunderstorms along a cold front. An unsettled day, 20 degrees. Monday, fresher, sun and cloud, and 21 degrees. By Tuesday, sun and cloud, chance of afternoon showers or thunderstorms, and 22. Tonight's overnight low is 18.
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4: Canada's 31st Governor General has been on the job for almost a week. Former Supreme Court Justice Louise Arbour was sworn in on Monday as the King's new representative in Canada. University of Toronto political scientist Nelson Wiseman talks about whether or not Canadians feel connected to the monarch or if they feel it's time to ditch the largely ceremonial office.
5: I thought that when the Queen died, there'd be more of a debate here about, should we keep the monarchy? And that has happened. We there are people on opposite sides, but it hasn't really been a big contentious issue in Canada.
4: You can listen to the full episode wherever you get your podcasts. New data from Hotels.com shows Canadians can still travel in style without breaking the bank this summer. The 2026 Hotel Price Index finds last-minute bookings can save travelers an average of 30%. Sunday is the cheapest night to stay, while weekends cost the most. But Melanie Fish from Hotels.com tells 680 News Radio, if you don't want to risk losing out by waiting for the last minute, there are some other options.
6: I'm not willing to wait and risk not having a place to stay or the price going up. So I'd have a backup plan. Maybe book something with free cancellation. There's a filter for that. Then set up a price alert so you can see if and when the price drops.
4: And many Canadians are choosing four-star hotels over five-star properties, saying luxury now means great food, private beaches, and stunning views. Price remains the top factor when booking a hotel. And did you know a single goose can drop up to 2 pounds of waste daily? You don't want that on your soccer field, especially at the new Centennial Park Sport Training Facility, where FIFA World Cup players from around the world will train during the tournament. Gareth Williams with Border Control Bird Dogs Inc. out of Stirling, Ontario, says his company specializes in moving Canada geese and will be taking care of the problem.
7: They put a whole new facility in there with a new pitch, and we've been hired to use our specially trained dogs to make sure the geese don't do any damage to the playing surface.
4: FIFA says these services were retained by the host city of Toronto. According to Williams, Toronto Stadium does not have a problem with Canada geese at the moment, as it is more enclosed and geese don't seem to find that very attractive. Your weekend business report is next.
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11: 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But when we start to get into the more complex needs, like I need to resolve a problem, I've experienced fraud, consumers very often, in fact, too often, end up in a loop of customer

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6: 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You'll be funding research and services for kidney patients in Canada. 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
7: In downtown Toronto, it's 26 degrees, feeling like 29 under a beautiful clear sky. In Hamilton, it is 27, feeling like 30 under a clear sky as well. Up in Barrie, it's 24, feeling like 27 under a clear sky, but there's a yellow watch for a severe thunderstorm. And then in Oshawa, it's 24 degrees, feeling like 26 under clear skies as well, but they've got that yellow watch for a severe thunderstorm as well. 680 News Time, it's 8 o'clock.
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7: Good evening. This is Saturday, June 13th. I'm Ben Howes. Here's what's making news this hour. A devastating tragedy in rural Ontario as five children were killed in a two-vehicle collision near Guelph on Friday evening. U.S. President Donald Trump says a deal to end the war in Iran will be signed tomorrow, and Pakistan's prime minister is echoing that assessment. Prime Minister Mark Carney is in Ireland as a part of a trip through Europe. He's making his pitch for stronger ties with the EU and even finding time for a visit to his ancestral hometown. And the OPP in Caledon are asking for your help in identifying a suspect who's wanted for sexually assaulting an employee at the RBC Canadian Open.
8: The Blue Jays bats go quiet in a loss to the Yankees at Rogers Center. The latest from the pitch of the FIFA World Cup, and a new champion could be crowned tonight in the NBA. Sports at 15.
7: 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Here's Justin Pierce.
9: Well, the drive is fairly busy for those traveling along the northbound 400. This report is brought to you by Richmond Hill Toyota. Looks like the MTO have arrived on scene because they're telling us that at Shepherd, two right lanes are blocked off. It's all for a collision. Again, it looks like emergency vehicles are there. At this point, it is causing a delay just north of the 401. It is fairly slow as folks are traveling, again, up towards Vaughan and beyond. So just keep that in mind as you are making your way through. Then on the southbound side of the 400, there are delays from just south of Shepherd to the 401. If you get onto the 401, there are delays on the eastbound side just east of the 427 out towards the Allen. Again, it's moving fairly well after that. And then northbound on the DVP, it's also slow as folks travel out of downtown Toronto from on the approach to Eglinton to north of Lawrence. 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Now with the forecast, Al Struthers.
10: Partly cloudy tonight with a chance of an isolated shower. Some scattered showers are possible farther north. The overnight low 18, a southwest to west wind of 20 to 40. And then tomorrow, a cold front will bring showers with embedded downpours and a risk of thunderstorms.